0: Is putting $755 million over the next 5 years to further develop soccer in Canada. Canada's first World Cup game is against Bosnia and Herzegovina on June 12th in Toronto. David Baxter, The Canadian Press, Ottawa.
1: And a new campaign aimed at stopping Alberta from leaving Canada got underway in Edmonton yesterday. Former Deputy Premier Thomas Lukaszczyk says the Forever Canada initiative will send a unity bus staffed by hundreds of volunteers across the province. The campaign will visit communities province-wide to urge residents to support remaining in Canada ahead of a possible October vote. And Lori Williams of Mount Royal University thinks more campaigns from the for or against camps will pop up.
2: I think we'll see a number of these kinds of campaigns emerge as time goes forward.
1: In a televised address last week, Premier Danielle Smith said an October 19th referendum question will ask voters whether they want to remain in Canada or move forward towards a formal binding separation referendum. We will take a look at some more news in just shy of 30 minutes, but to keep up to date on all our stories, check our website at calgary.citynews.ca.
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5: Welcome to Talk Back. It's 2 hours of debate and discussion on the big issues of the day. And today it's the Friday free-for-all, the Friday before the May long weekend. And I'm away next week, so it's your last chance to have at me. Criticize me, sing my praises, whatever you want to do. But on Fridays, we don't come up with the topics. We already have a few ready to go, but we prefer to know what's on your mind. So what's on your mind? What do you want to talk about? If you want to talk about something that's been in the news, there's always news. Certainly lots of news this week. Lots of news today, and the day is far from over. If you want to talk about something that you think should be in the news, you feel free to raise it here. Whatever it happens to be, it can be serious. It can be not so serious. We have a phone line for you. Every single phone line is available right now. You call right now, you'll get right on the air. 1-833-668-2577. 1-833-668-2577. You just call and you say, hi there. I want to talk about this. I think this is important. I want Rob Stone to know about this. I want Canada to know about this. We have a phone line ready for you. As always, if you've never called before, just mention that, and we will make your call a priority. That number to call again, 1-833-668-2577. We have a call. Let's go, just like I promised. Nino in Calgary. Hello, Nino.
6: Good morning, Rob. How are you doing this morning?
5: Yeah, I'm good. How easy was that? You just called in and put your right on the air. Not bad, eh? No wait at all.
6: That's right. It was real easy. This way I like it. No, just the one thing. This prime minister we got, Mr. Carney, I'll call him. I really don't want to call him a prime minister. So he keeps blabbing off about Canadian, by Canadian, Canadian, Canada is the best place. Alberta should stay in Canada, blah, blah. Why does his wife and kids reside in the U.S.? Why are they not in Canada also?
5: Yeah, I don't know. I don't know where his wife lives. I thought his wife lived in Canada.
6: Apparently she's in New York. No, what I've been reading and hearing, apparently she's somewhere like in New York or something, but she's not in Canada. So this is my problem with this government, is that they want us to do everything Canadian, and I'm all for that. I don't want to be another state, or I know I want to stay in Canada, but I want Alberta to be a part of Canada like the other eastern provinces are. That's give us our fair shake also.
5: Okay. So where do you think Alberta is not getting a fair shake? How are you not getting a fair shake?
6: Well, one of them is our oil. Like, what's with this oil? Yes. We can't move our own product to open water and that because we have our own provinces holding us back. This never used to be like that. And also with the way Quebec is dealt with these transfer payments. And I get this. Okay, I understand. I've been told, well, we don't understand how the transfer payments work. Yeah, whatever. We still send more than we get back in transfer payments to Quebec and have-not provinces. And how are they not have-not provinces is beyond me.
5: Yeah.
6: Like,
5: well, I'm with you on that. I live in Quebec, by the way, but I still don't understand what makes Quebec a have-not province. It does get the most in equalization. Doesn't get the most per capita in equalization, but what makes Quebec a have-not province? Really, seriously,
6: I don't know. I really don't know what makes them a have-not province when they have a surplus.
5: Surpluses. Yeah, there's no surplus in Quebec anymore. There may have been a time when they were running small surpluses, but you'd be hard pressed to find. I don't think any of the provinces are running surpluses now.
6: Yeah, I get that. I mean, we're in a state right now with all this war going on and the two big wars between Ukraine and Russia, and now this one that the illustrious Trump started with Iran. Like, this is just going nuts. But at the end of the day, the taxpayers are paying all this. So, but yet, and don't get me wrong, please, and don't any of the listeners get me wrong, I have no problems with helping another country. But we got to start helping our own. We just can't keep doling out these millions and $200 million, last week? And yet, everyone here, all of Canada, asked, give generously to charities. I don't mind, but how about the government helping out a little more?
5: If I could just ask you one thing, because you started with a conversation about Carney, and you don't think the government is being fair to Alberta. You know, I've heard all of this and then some. Mr. Carney is in Calgary right now, and in 20 minutes from now, he's going to sign a deal with your premier that may see the development of another pipeline to the West Coast. As long as they come to this agreement on, the industrial carbon tax and this Pathways carbon capture and storage project. This was one of the questions I wanted to ask today anyway. Are you confident that at some point in the next year or two, we are going to see heavy equipment and workers actually building a pipeline from Alberta to BC? How confident are you with that?
6: I'm not.
5: You're not convinced that that's going to happen.
6: No.
5: Okay.
6: I'm not. You know, and the reason being, Rob, is... it's not Carney. I'm not going to blame the Prime Minister on this. I know Danielle Smith is, as far as I'm concerned, the best premier we've had since Ralph Klein. She's for Alberta. She is like Lougheed. She's for Alberta. And that's awesome. Now, the reason I don't think so is what I heard right after the signing that's going to happen today. Right after that, who came on the radio? Mr. Eby from BC, and he will not have this happen in his province. It's all about BC and all about the LNG and all about this blah, blah, blah. $88 billion that they have in projects and that. Yeah, I agree. Yeah. But you need Alberta to move their oil through your province, and then we can all prosper from this.
5: That's where federal leadership comes in. I mean, David Eby can whine, moan, and complain all he wants.
1: From the 660 News Traffic Center, I'm Rob Priest. Starting in the southwest on McLeod Trail between Lake Fraser Gate and James McKevitt Road, there are big tie-ups clogging up the north and southbound roads, and this is due to ongoing construction. So if you are approaching from Canyon Meadows Drive, this will be something you'll want to avoid. But elsewhere in the southwest along Stony Trail as you're getting down towards Spruce Meadows Trail, there's a minor crash impacting the southbound road, and this will clog things up as you are approaching from 162nd Avenue. But finishing things off in the city in the southwest on Crowchild Trail leaving 17th Avenue, there's a minor traffic collision obstructing the northbound road, and this will also cause some tie-ups for the eastbound road and eastbound off-ramp. But if you see a problem, give us a call at 403-291-0066. 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And now it is time for the forecast from Environment Canada. Tonight's going to bring things down to 9 with cloudy conditions. Monday's going to bring it up to a high of 26 with sunshine. And Tuesday's going to bring it even higher to 27 with a mix of sun and cloud. Right now in Calgary, it is 22 and cloudy.
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5: Sure is. Friday Free For All Talk Back. So open line, open topic today. You can take the lead. Peter is in Bridgewater, Nova Scotia. Hello, Peter.
20: Hey, Rob. How you doing today?
5: I'm very good, Peter. Thank you very much. Good. How are you?
20: Excellent. I wanted to kind of breach a topic that I don't know if has been touched on, and it has to do with trans-border shipping. I went to ship a parcel the other day to the United States, and I found out from Canada Post that in order to ship it, I have to use an app. It's called a Zonos app. I don't know if you're familiar with it.
5: No.
20: Okay, so what you have to do when you ship something is you have to prepay the tariff. And you have to use this app in order to do it. And they also charge you a fee based on the price of your item that you're shipping to utilize this app. Now, what's interesting about this app is it's owned by a U.S. company. So we have a U.S. company that is charging Canadians a fee to process a bunch of paperwork to ship a product to the United States and then charge the tariff on it before it even gets to the States.
5: Wow. Oh, I had no idea. No, thank you for raising that. Now, if you don't mind, what were you shipping? Are you willing to reveal that?
20: I have a small business. It's kind of a little part-time thing just to make a few extra dollars. And what it is, it's vinyl sticker. And you have to go on this app and you have to find out what the product is and what tariff number it's considered and then enter that number and then enter the value of the product and then they charge you accordingly for shipping it across the border.
5: And how much did that add to the cost, would you estimate?
20: On this particular item, it was a $12 item. I had to pay $4.50 to use the app, and then I had to pay $1.62 in tariff to be able to ship it. So my cost, which I had to pass to the customer, was about $6.
5: Right. This fee to use the app, is it kind of like a user fee? You pay a fee every single time you use the app, or are you just paying the fee to download the app?
20: No, you're paying the fee every time you use it.
5: Wow. And the fee to use the app is more than the tariff.
20: That's correct.
5: Holy mackerel. No, I didn't know anything about that.
20: So when I told my customer there was going to be an extra $6.50 to get their item, they kind of looked at it and went, well, maybe we don't want the item. And that was kind of disappointing to find that all out, you know, after you've gone and spent half an hour to try and figure this whole process out.
5: Right. And is this a fairly new thing?
20: About
5: a month or so. Okay. Yeah, yeah, that is interesting. You leave that with us. Yeah. The name of the app again, sir, and could you spell it for me?
20: Zonos. Z-O-N-O-S. Or Z, actually, because we're Canadian.
5: Right. Okay. Z-O-N-O-S. Zonos. Okay. Thank you, Peter, for raising that. That's very interesting. Maybe somebody else will have some comments on that. Thank you for your call today. All the best. To Southern Alberta. Linda is on the line in Southern Alberta. Hello, Linda.
18: Hello. Yes, it's me again.
5: Good to hear from you.
18: Thank you. In response to Carney's stipulations, whatever he's going to put on this supposable letter again for the pipeline, I think with all the hoops and stipulations and everything, Alberta should just connect with the pipeline that the U.S. is willing to put right up to our Alberta border, and not all the hoops and the stipulations and the fees and whatever else we're going to have to pay, and let them just take it. I think it would be cheaper for us. We probably won't make as much going the other way, but sounds like the other way is a pipe dream.
5: Pipe dream. Okay. Because again, this is one of the questions. That's a good one. This is one of the questions that I'm asking. You know, the hope is that this really accelerates a pipeline project, you know, that, and maybe we're, as I say, heavy equipment and workers, maybe a year, maybe a little bit more than that. I mean, you're not confident is going to happen in the case of BC.
18: No, and I think the other way around, we could probably get going at it next year. You know, I don't know what stipulations or what requirements would be for Alberta to finish. But I don't know whether it was the Keystone Pipeline or whatever it was that Biden had blocked from the U.S. going up.
5: Yes, yes, yes, yes.
18: Well,
5: yes,
18: that's the one they want to put back on.
5: That's the one that Trump has just issued a permit for. Yeah, the Bridger.
18: Yeah, and that's not
5: Bridger.
18: I mean, that's less than 100 kilometers from our border to there. So, yeah. And then as far as what this other person had mentioned about fees and stuff.
1: From the 660 News Traffic Center, I'm Rob Priest. Starting in the southwest on McLeod Trail between Lake Fraser Gate and James McKevitt Road, there are big tie-ups clogging up the north and southbound roads, and this is due to ongoing construction. So if you are approaching from Canyon Meadows Drive, this will be something you'll want to avoid. Elsewhere in the downtown area, along 17th Avenue, there is a pretty substantial slowdown clogging up the east and westbound roads stretching between McLeod Trail and 14th Street, so you will have to keep this on your radar if you're in the downtown area. And in the northwest on Beddington Trail, as you're leaving Stony Trail, there's a minor crash impacting the westbound road and the southbound on-ramp, so delays will be expected in this area. So if you are heading out of the city or along Stony Trail, you'll want to avoid this for the next little bit. But if you see a problem, issue, or concern that you want to let us know about, give us a call at 403-291-0066. 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And now it is time for the forecast from Environment Canada. Tonight's going to bring things down to 9 with cloudy conditions. Monday's going to bring it up to a high of 26 with sunshine. And Tuesday's going to bring it even higher to 27 with a mix of sun and cloud. Right now in Calgary, it is 22 and cloudy.
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5: Andy in Calgary up next on the Friday Free For All Talk Back. Hi, Andy.
28: Hi, Rob. How are you doing?
5: Yeah, very good, Andy. How are you today?
28: Good, very good.
5: That's good. What's on your mind?
28: Yeah, like the previous caller, I would also like to talk about the new pipeline, Alberta to BC.
5: Yes. What about it?
28: And Mark Carney is very optimistic that this pipeline will carry 1 million barrels of oil per day. And the recently completed Trans Mountain pipeline expansion carries 900,000 barrels per day. So it will be a very similar project. Now, this will require, this 1 million barrel per day of additional oil will require lots of new drilling or oil sands expansion project like the SAGD that we have or the oil sand mining. Either it will be a greenfield, a new project, or expansion of existing facilities. Now, these projects are not likely to happen as long as we have the stringent environment regulations, the long delay in getting the permit, and above all, the carbon tax, which our premier has kind of agreed to $130 per ton.
5: Wrong. By 2040. Not until 2040, though. Not until 2040. Okay.
28: So now it is about $70 per ton, right?
5: Okay. I believe it's frozen at $95 a ton. I think it's frozen at $95 a ton, as I understand.
28: Okay. For doing a simple math, let's consider it's $100 per ton. Now, a major project that will produce 1 million barrels per day will roughly emit 4 million tons of CO2 per annum. 4 million ton of CO2 per annum. This means with $100 per ton, the tax will be $400 million per year.
5: Wow.
28: If we do a carbon capture and sequestration, then that project itself will cost $1 billion.
5: At least, yeah.
28: Yes.
5: You're saying 16 to 20 billion for that project, carbon capture and storage. 16 to 20 billion.
28: Now, Rob, If that producer or the investor, because Mark Carney believes that obviously the pipeline will be invested by a private company, but the oil sands development, they also will be done by private companies. If they add this $400 million per year in their operating cost, then the internal rate of return, which is very important to keep it down, it will to keep it high, IRR has to be high to get bank loan
5: on
28: the project.
5: Yes.
28: Now, with this additional of $400 million or $1 billion in capital cost, this project will not be viable.
5: Not viable.
28: It will not be a viable project.
5: And perhaps, you know, we keep hearing, well, where's the private sector proponent? Where's the private sector proponent? You have outlined perhaps why there is hesitance in, say, an oil major coming forward or a big pipeline company to say, yeah, sign us up for that. You think that's the reason why? Because of these capital costs?
28: Absolutely. And
5: the industrial carbon tax?
28: Yeah, absolutely. Unless the carbon tax is zero, I don't know why a premier is agreeing to...
5: Okay.
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1: From the 660 News Center, I'm Rob Priest. Many stretches of Calgary paths and streets were flooded with participants in this weekend's Service Calgary Marathon. 660's Tanya Blakeney was there live and got a chance to take a look at how the event went earlier today.
3: Near perfect conditions on a Sunday morning for the Service Calgary Marathon and Half Marathon as 10,000 runners laced up to run along the Bow River.
6: Weather makes a huge difference, not just for participants and volunteers, but also for us.
3: Kirsten Fleming is CEO of the Service Calgary Marathon with a record number of starting racers this year at the 62nd edition.
6: My journey with the Calgary Marathon started way back in 2008 when I was a runner. It was my very first half marathon.
3: Finishers from elite athletes to first timers just soaking in that moment.
6: Such a privilege to get to see the growth and so many people joining the sport.
3: It's not just about the race. More than $700,000 now raised so far and counting through the Service Charity Challenge. As those runners made their way through the city with rolling traffic closures through Bridgeland, Parkdale, and Bowness, certainly along Memorial Drive, it really just shows how the whole city takes part in the fun. With the sights and sounds of the Calgary Marathon, I'm Tanya Blakeney.
1: From the 660 News Traffic Center, I'm Rob Priest. Starting in the southwest on McLeod Trail between James McKevitt Road and Lake Fraser Gate, there is ongoing construction that'll be impacting the north and southbound roads. So if you are approaching from Canyon Meadows Drive, this will be something you'll want to avoid. But elsewhere in the southwest on 17th Avenue between 14th Street and McLeod Trail, there are big tie-ups and delays. So if you are along the downtown area, this one should be avoided. But elsewhere in the southwest on 17th Avenue, there are some stop-and-go delays on the east and westbound roads stretching between McLeod Trail and 14th Street. So this should be avoided and you should reroute yourself if you are along the downtown area. But finishing things off outside of the city along Deerfoot Trail up towards Balzac, there will be ongoing construction impacting the northbound road, so expect delays. But if you see a problem, give us a call at 403-291-0066. 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And now it is time for the forecast from Environment Canada. Tonight's going to bring things down to 9 with a 30% chance of showers. Monday's expected to reach a high of 26 with sunshine. And Tuesday is going to keep that 26-degree weather with a mix of sun and cloud. More traffic and weather in 10 minutes. Prime Minister Mark Carney welcomed the World Cup trophy to Ottawa today as Canada prepares to host the 2026 FIFA tournament with the United States and Mexico.
7: Prime Minister Mark Carney may be the first Canadian to ever hoist the FIFA World Cup trophy, an honor typically reserved for tournament winners. FIFA President Gianni Infantino and Carney are in Ottawa ahead of the World Cup beginning in less than 3 weeks. Carney remarks on how soccer has grown since Canada's first World Cup appearance in 1986, with accolades like Olympic gold for the women in the 2020 games. The government is putting $755 million over the next 5 years to further develop soccer in Canada. Canada's first World Cup game is against Bosnia and Herzegovina on June 12th in Toronto. David Baxter, The Canadian Press, Ottawa.
1: And a new campaign aimed at stopping Alberta from leaving Canada got underway in Edmonton yesterday. Former Deputy Premier Thomas Lukaszczyk says the Forever Canada initiative will send a unity bus staffed by hundreds of volunteers across the province. The campaign will visit communities province-wide to urge residents to support remaining in Canada ahead of a possible October vote And Lori Williams of Mount Royal University thinks more campaigns from the for or against camps will pop up.
8: I think we'll see a number of these kinds of campaigns emerge as time goes forward.
1: In a televised address last week, Premier Danielle Smith said an October 19th referendum

0: communities province-wide to urge residents to support remaining in Canada ahead of a possible October vote. And Lori Williams of Mount Royal University thinks more campaigns from the for or against camps will pop up.
1: I think we'll see a number of these kinds of campaigns emerge as time goes forward.
0: In a televised address last week, Premier Danielle Smith said an October 19th referendum question will ask voters whether they want to remain in Canada or move forward towards a formal binding separation referendum. We will take a look at some more news in just shy of 30 minutes, but to keep up to date on all our stories, check our website at calgary.citynews.ca.
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5: It is the Friday Free For All Talk Back Friday before the May long weekend. Love to hear from you. Pick a topic. And let's hear from you today. Lots of lines available there. The wait won't be too long. Let's go to Don. He's in Red Deer. Hello, Don.
6: Hi there, Rob. How are you doing?
5: Yeah, very good. Don, how are things in Red Deer today?
6: Yeah, not too bad. Cold and rainy. But anyway, I was just wondering, I watched the national news yesterday, and it's just regarding the Alberta separation question. And I guess it was tossed out of court, even though they got enough signatures. And apparently the judge said he didn't consult with First Nations. And so Rachel Notley is going to challenge this. Apparently she threw the nuclear possibility option of the notwithstanding clause.
5: Can't use a notwithstanding clause. It's Danielle Smith. Danielle Smith, you mean, not Rachel Notley, but Danielle Smith.
6: Oh, right.
5: She can't use the notwithstanding clause on this case.
6: No comment on that, but I'm just wondering, like, Quebec, correct me if I'm wrong, I just want you to clarify something. Quebec also had a referendum a few years ago. I can't remember what year, but they settled in
5: 1995. They've had two referendums, actually. They've had two referendums, yeah.
6: Okay, they did not, according to the news, consult with First Nations. So Quebec separate? Because they also have First Nations, do they not? And don't their treaties are with Canada, not with Quebec. So does that mean Quebec is in the same place as Alberta?
5: Well, I believe because, you know, I mean, 1995, I mean, 1995 was a long time ago, right? 1995, yeah, long time ago now, like 30 years ago. So there's been precedent since 1995 on the whole duty to consult. Didn't really exist, as I understand it, in 1995, right?
6: Is precedence legal? Like, can you go to court and say, oh, Quebec had a referendum, they didn't consult, and precedent has changed?
5: Yeah,
6: like, has law changed?
5: As I understand it, the precedent has changed, and now, because in Quebec, there's going to be an election this fall in Quebec, in October, there's going to be an election, and right now, it appears as though the Parti Québécois, the separatist party in Quebec, is promising to hold a referendum, even though, much like in Alberta, there's no appetite for separation in the province of Quebec. So now, given what has happened with this court ruling in Alberta this week, now the Quebec separatists are going to have to wait and see what happens with the Alberta case. Because Alberta says it's going to appeal this, but even whatever way it goes with that appeal, it could go to the, it's more than likely going to go to the Supreme Court after the Court of Appeal. So even with a referendum in Quebec, which the Parti Québécois has vowed to hold within the next 3 years, if it wins an election, maybe it will have to, it will have a duty to consult with the First Nations of Quebec, with, you know, which would be like Algonquin and Cree, for example.
6: Okay, you've answered my question. I just wanted to know if they're playing by the same rules, or if Quebec has special rules and Alberta doesn't have special rules, or if what Alberta does, Quebec doesn't have to follow, or if the process is the same for every province, or what? It was just kind of confusing when they said,
5: I'm only telling you what I understand it to be after reading many legal experts that have been quoted in the news media in the last 48 hours since all of that unfolded.

0: Yep. So I have no expertise of myself.
1: I'll get it right. Danielle Smith wants to use the notwithstanding clause no matter what the court says, or she threw it out.
0: She may want to use the notwithstanding clause. I haven't heard that. The notwithstanding clause is about charter cases. This was not a charter case. The notwithstanding clause, section 33 of the charter, has to do with things like your legal rights that are in the charter and your fundamental rights that are in the charter. Okay. That's when a legislature can invoke the notwithstanding clause to bypass.
1: Okay. She made the comment that they made an error in law.
0: Yeah. That's what they claim, that they made an error in law.
1: Yeah. So there are
0: legal experts and law professors who are saying that this judge may have jumped the gun and acted prematurely on this whole duty to consult and didn't give proper weight to the fact that 300,000 people have signed this petition from promoted by Stay Free Alberta, and another 400,000 signed the Pro Canada petition as well.
1: Long story short, Quebec has to play by the same rules.
0: We'll have to play by the same rules. Yeah. And right now we don't know what those rules are. Okay. Thank you. All right. Yeah, it's complicated, isn't it? Al is in Calgary. Hello, Al.
2: Thanks for taking my call, Bob.
0: You're welcome, Al. Thank you.
2: Something that came up earlier this week with regards to the privatization of airports and ports.
0: Container ports?
2: Container ports, yeah. So back in 2021, Canadian Tire Corporation bought 25% of the port of Vancouver, utilizing the Ashcroft Terminal to handle roughly 7,000 rail cars of cargo annually. They also, when the containers are transferred from the ship to the rail, CN or CP rail, then they go to the various terminals where they use up to 6,000 trucks to distribute the product to their individual stores across Canada. So I don't know what the big deal is, except to say that they're advertising now saying, hey, if you buy from Canadian Tire, you're buying from a Canadian. So the billion kilograms of products that they import from China, how much of that is actually made in Canada or assembled in Canada?
0: Yeah, I would have no idea.
2: Exactly. So Honda announced that they weren't going to build that electrical vehicle plant.
0: The EV plant in Ontario, yes.
2: Yeah, so the only reason I bought a Honda is because it was made in Canada. It's made in Canada.
0: Yes.
2: If I'm not buying anything made in China, and yet who do I go to? Canadian Tire, or do I go to Amazon?
0: Okay, I kind of lost you there. I'm not following where you're taking me.
2: It's just same thing with this announcement that's coming up here in Calgary or Edmonton. I'm not sure where it is. It's all in the fine print.
0: It's in Calgary. All in the fine print. Okay.
2: Okay.
0: All right, Al. Thank you. Gotta go. Friday Free for All Talkback, everyone. 1-833-668-2577. Every single phone line is available right now. We'd love to hear from you. This is News Radio.
3: From the 660 News Traffic Center, I'm Rob Priest. Starting in the southwest on McLeod Trail between Lake Fraser Gate and James McKevitt Road, there are big tie-ups clogging up the north and southbound roads, and this is due to ongoing construction. So if you are approaching from Canyon Meadows Drive, this will be something you'll want to avoid. Elsewhere in the downtown area, along 17th Avenue, there is a pretty substantial slowdown clogging up the east and westbound roads, stretching between McLeod Trail and 14th Street, so you will have to keep this on your radar if you're in the downtown area. And in the northwest on Beddington Trail, as you're leaving Stoney Trail, there's a minor crash impacting the westbound road and the southbound on-ramp, so delays will be expected in this area. So if you are heading out of the city or along Stoney Trail, you'll want to avoid this for the next little bit. But if you see a problem, issue, or concern that you want to let us know about, give us a call at 403-291-0066. 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And now it is time for the forecast from Environment Canada. Tonight's going to bring things down to 9 with cloudy conditions. Monday's going to bring it up to a high of 26 with sunshine. And Tuesday's going to bring it even higher to 27 with a mix of sun and cloud. Right now in Calgary, it is 22 and cloudy.
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0: We are monitoring everything that's happening in Calgary right now, and the meeting underway now between Prime Minister Carney and the Premier of Alberta, Danielle Smith. The signing ceremony about to get underway. They have made some opening remarks. They're smiling for the cameras. And after their opening remarks, they'll sign the documents, and then they will go into another room, and they're supposed to have a meeting. And then at about 1:30 or so Calgary time, there will be a news conference with Prime Minister Carney. So we're watching all of that, and 660 News Radio in Calgary will have all the details about today's announcement. Of course, throughout the day, Emerson is in Calgary. Hello, Emerson.
14: Good morning, and thank you again for the privilege to be on your program. Rob, I was just thinking out loud this morning, why does Danielle Smith have to waste her time waiting to appeal that judge's decision out of Edmonton denying the separatist movement? Why doesn't she just put it on the referendum? Like 65% of the members of the UCP membership want to see it on there anyway, so why doesn't she do the right thing and just say, I'm everybody's premier, it'll go on, and let's see what happens? Why does she need a judge to tell her to do it?
0: Well, there are a couple of ways to look at that. One of them is to look at it through the traditional lens of how you would look at it if a PQ, Parti Québécois premier, did that and said, we're going to have a referendum on separation. How would you view that? You would view that person as what? A separatist. right? They want to question. They want to put a question on separation, on breaking up the country, and that person's a separatist. Danielle Smith insists she's not a separatist, that she's a federalist who just wants a better shake for Alberta, which I can appreciate that. So maybe that's why she's hesitating, you know, right, to do what you have suggested she do, and she's under a tremendous amount of pressure, as you also suggested, right, from her own UCP members to do this, right? I think it's because, right, she doesn't want to be labeled a separatist premier. That's why.
14: But
0: it's also been suggested that if she was to do that and say add a 10th question, the 10th question for the referendum being on separation, that it would just prompt the same sort of court challenge from First Nations again. And they would say, no, you're trying to get around it the same way. And it would just be the subject of another court challenge.
14: But is it true that she might have a hard time maintaining her leadership if she doesn't comply with the members' request? They were saying that a lot of members are thinking that they might want to challenge her leadership.
0: That's what the leading people like Mr. Sylvester and Jeffrey Rath are saying. We have 300,000 people here. They're not all UCP members, but we could make them all UCP members. You know, we could do a mass drive, and if she doesn't put this on the ballot for this fall, we'll try and take her out, and she wouldn't be the premier anymore. Right. Find a new leader at the UCP.
14: Well, I just want to say that, you know, when people are elected, like Carney, when he was elected, he said, I'm everybody's prime minister, whether you voted for me or not. But when it comes right down to brass knuckles, really, like, as if they're going to appoint a conservative person to the Supreme Court, I'd love to see it happen, but they probably wouldn't do it, even though he says he's everybody's prime minister. She says she's everybody's premier for all Albertans. So this is her time to step up and shine. Yeah, she's going to take some heat either way. There's no question. Doesn't matter how she goes on this. She's done. She's like a toilet seat. She's up and down. One day she says one thing. One day she says another. So just want to leave you with these comments. I want to wish you, your family, and all of your friends a beautiful long weekend.
0: Thank you. God bless you. Thank you for giving us the
14: chance to be on a balanced program. God bless. Bye-bye.
0: Okay. Thank you, Emerson. Yeah. Bye-bye. Grant, hang on the line. We'll get to your call next, Grant, here in the first hour of the Friday free-for-all a talk back. But we do have to stop here. 1-833-668-2577. 1-833-668-2577. Lots of lines available. We don't have to just talk about Alberta politics and pipelines and separation referendums. There's all kinds of stuff that's happening in the news and in the country and in the world. You pick a topic and we'll go with it. We'll be right back with more of your calls. I'm Rob Snow. This is News Radio.
3: From the 660 News Traffic Center, I'm Rob Priest. Starting in the southwest on McLeod Trail between Lake Fraser Gate and James McKevitt Road, there are big tie-ups clogging up the north and southbound roads, and this is due to ongoing construction. So if you are approaching from Canyon Meadows Drive, this will be something you'll want to avoid. Elsewhere in the downtown area along 17th Avenue, there is a pretty substantial slowdown clogging up the east and westbound roads stretching between McLeod Trail and 14th Street, so you will have to keep this on your radar if you're in the downtown area. And in the northwest on Beddington Trail, as you're leaving Stony Trail, there's a minor crash impacting the westbound road and the southbound on-ramp, so delays will be expected in this area. So if you are heading out of the city or along Stony Trail, you'll want to avoid this for the next little bit. But if you see a problem, issue, or concern that you want to let us know about, give us a call at 403-291-0066. 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And now it is time for the forecast from Environment Canada. Tonight's going to bring things down to 9 with cloudy conditions. Monday's going to bring it up to a high of 26 with sunshine. And Tuesday's going to bring it even higher to 27 with a mix of sun and cloud. Right now in Calgary, it is 22 and cloudy.
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0: Yes, it is Friday Free For All. Open line, open topic. On this Friday before the long weekend, Grant in Calgary. Thanks for waiting, Grant. Hi there.
20: Hello.
0: Hi. Yeah, hi, Grant. Go ahead.
20: Well, first off, I think we do need a pipeline to the coast. I'm all for that. I hope it goes through. I'll believe it when I see it. But, I was reading about the judge that's struck down this referendum thing and Smith calling it undemocratic. I mean, it's last time some judge ruled against them, they changed the law. So that's how can she say a judge making a ruling is undemocratic? I just don't understand that.
0: Okay. So you're not buying what the premier is selling. Is that what you're saying, Grant? You don't believe what
20: judge made a ruling against the separation, and she's calling it undemocratic, right? And it's not the law. Well, a judge represents the legal system. I would say they know the law. But they seem to have this way of going around changing laws, just like they did for the signature they needed for these petitions. Like, they lowered the number that was required.
0: Yes.
20: And they gave them more time to give these signatures. So that's in favor of the separatists.
0: That's right. Right. Okay.
20: No, I don't buy that at all. And I hope it doesn't happen. I mean, it's like I said before, we're landlocked. Without BC, our oil doesn't get to the coast. Where's it going to go? South for the Americans. I read there last year, I think it was, we sold LNG to the United States. They turned around and sold it to somebody else for more. Why didn't we sell it to that country?
0: Oh, I see. Okay. Now, Premier Smith said today that as part of this agreement, they could get going on the pipeline September of 2027. So a little more than a year from now. All right. You must be encouraged to hear that.
20: Yeah, I think that would be a bonus for the province and for the country. Same as if they jump on this Keystone XL, again, that would be another plus for the province and the country.
0: Right.
20: We have so many resources. Yeah. Why aren't we making those available to not only ourselves, but the rest of the world?
0: Of course. All right. Do you give the Prime Minister any credit for going to Calgary and making this announcement?
20: I think he's trying to. He's putting in a good effort, so we'll just see what happens from there. Just like out in Ontario there with this, what they call it, the Ring of Fire and the Hudson's Bay,
0: Ring of Fire,
20: Port Harbor, all that stuff is, it's all talk, but let's get the ball rolling here. Let's get moving.
0: Yeah, sure enough. All right, Grant, thank you. Yep. Good to hear from you. Ken is in Cochrane. Hello, Ken.
21: Hey, Rob.
19: Hope you'll have a really good long weekend here coming up. Just wanted you to comment on the Alberta separation thing and the court ruling. I can't imagine that a Court of Queen's Bench justice would really purposefully put her thumb on the scale. But in actual fact, that's kind of what she's done at making this particular ruling at this particular juncture in the overall court's system. So the reason I'm saying that is that when she makes this ruling at this particular period in time, she's left herself open to a perceived apprehension of bias. People have already described the fact that, you know, she was liberally appointed and so on and so forth. So she is open to that type of criticism. I'm not saying that she actually did that. But to make a decision that she made, basically saying that people can't even ask the question about whether or not they want to separate, that I think is a hill too far. And the other fellow who was just talking just a minute ago saying, well, you know, it's not right that the provincial government went and changed the legislation. That's the purview of the provincial government. The provincial government created the first law in the first instance, and if it didn't have the intended consequence of what they actually intended, they have the right and the ability to go back and fix it. And so I believe that that's what they did. I think that the Court of Queen's Bench justice has erred in the way that she. I don't know what happened.
0: In the way that she applied, in the way that she applied the law, you think she put the cart before the horse? That's a common opinion, a very popular opinion in the last 48 hours. I thank you for your call. That is our time for the first hour. We're going to have a brand new topic in hour number two that has nothing to do with Alberta politics. Something brand new for you to consider and weigh in on the Friday Free For All Talkback on News Radio.
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3: From the 660 News Center, I'm Rob Priest. Many stretches of Calgary paths and streets were flooded with participants in this weekend's Service Calgary Marathon. 660's Tanya Blakeney was there live and got a chance to take a look at how the event went earlier today.
21: Near perfect conditions on a Sunday morning for the Service Calgary Marathon and Half Marathon as 10,000 runners laced up to run along the Bow River.
22: Weather makes a huge difference, not just for participants and volunteers, but also for us.
21: Kirsten Fleming is CEO of the Service Calgary Marathon with a record number of starting racers this year at the 62nd edition.
22: My journey with the Calgary Marathon started way back in 2008 when I was a runner. It was my very first half marathon.
21: Finishers from elite athletes to first timers just soaking in that moment.
22: Such a privilege to get to see the growth in so many people joining the sport.
21: It's not just about the race. More than $700,000 now raised so far and counting through the Service Charity Challenge. As those runners made their way through the city with rolling traffic closures through Bridgeland, Parkdale, and Bowness, certainly along Memorial Drive, it really just shows how the whole city takes part in the fun. With the sights and sounds of the Calgary Marathon, I'm Tanya Blakeney.
3: From the 660 News Traffic Center, I'm Rob Priest. Starting in the southwest on McLeod Trail between James McKevitt Road and Lake Fraser Gate, there is ongoing construction that'll be impacting the north and southbound roads. So if you are approaching from Canyon Meadows Drive, this will be something you'll want to avoid. But elsewhere in the southwest on 17th Avenue between 14th Street and McLeod Trail, there are big tie-ups and delays. So if you are along the downtown area, this one should be avoided. But elsewhere in the southwest on 17th Avenue, there are some stop-and-go delays on the east and westbound roads stretching between McLeod Trail and 14th Street. So this should be avoided and you should reroute yourself if you are along the downtown area. But finishing things off outside of the city along Deerva Trail up towards Balzac, there will be ongoing construction impacting the northbound road, so expect delays. But if you see a problem, give us a call at 403-291-0066. And the traffic is brought to you by Okotoks Ford. May is amazing with unheard of deals on new Ford trucks and Broncos. Okotoks Ford under the giant Canadian flag or at okotoksford.com. And now it is time for the forecast from Environment Canada. Tonight's going to bring things down to 9 with a 30% chance of showers. Monday's expected to reach a high of 26 with sunshine. And Tuesday is going to keep that 26 degree weather with a mix of sun and cloud. More traffic and weather in 10 minutes. Prime Minister Mark Carney welcomed the World Cup trophy to Ottawa today as Canada prepares to host the 2026 FIFA tournament with the United States and Mexico.
1: Prime Minister Mark Carney may be the first Canadian to ever hoist the FIFA World Cup trophy, an honor typically reserved for tournament winners. FIFA President Gianni Infantino and Carney are in Ottawa ahead of the World Cup beginning in less than 3 weeks. Carney remarks on how soccer has grown since Canada's first World Cup appearance in 1986, with accolades like Olympic gold for the women in the 2020 games. The government is putting $755 million over the next 5 years to further develop soccer in Canada. Canada's first World Cup game is against Bosnia and Herzegovina on June 12th in Toronto. David Baxter, The Canadian Press, Ottawa.
3: And a new campaign aimed at stopping Alberta from leaving Canada got underway in Edmonton yesterday. Former Deputy Premier Thomas Lukaszczyk says the Forever Canada initiative will send a unity bus staffed by hundreds of volunteers across the province. The campaign will visit communities province-wide to urge residents to support remaining in Canada ahead of a possible October vote. And Lori Williams of Mount Royal University thinks more campaigns from the for or against camps will pop up.
2: I think we'll see a number of these kinds of campaigns emerge as time goes forward.
3: In a televised address last week, Premier Danielle Smith said an October 19th referendum question will ask voters whether they want to remain in Canada or move forward towards a formal binding separation referendum. We will take a look at some more news in just shy of 30 minutes, but to keep up to date on all our stories, check our website at calgary.citynews.ca.
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0: Welcome to hour number two of Talk Back on this Wednesday. Great to be back with you. Big life decisions. We've been talking about big life decisions, asking how old you were when you made some of those big life decisions, like getting married and starting a family, buying a house, whatever order that happened in. Maybe it happened in that order, maybe it didn't. New report says some of those things are happening much later in life now for millions of Canadians, the millennials, if they ever happen at all. And we have been asking, what does that say about the state of the Canadian dream? 1-833-668-2577. 1-833-668-2577. I know the wait's been long. It's been busy today. Let's get to Eunice is up next. Hello, Eunice.
4: Hi there. How are you?
0: Hi, Eunice. Yeah, very good, Eunice. Thank you.
4: Good. So I'm a millennial. I am the population of which
0: you are. You are. All right.
4: Yes. So happy to be like the youngest caller in so far. I'm 35.
0: So far, yeah.
4: I bought my first place, currently living there at 30. I got married at 32 and started a family at 33. So I'm currently 35. So yeah, a lot has happened in the last few years.
0: Busy 3 years.
4: Totally. I think definitely it's twofold. Like it cannot, like the housing is, like prices are definitely insane. It can't be explained away by inflation or by people just suddenly spending more and being more consumeristic. I think older generations have also. So that's definitely a factor, but I do believe for sure there is overconsumption as well. So it is a lot harder to achieve that quote unquote Canadian dream. It takes a lot of intentionality and then also help as well.
0: It takes help?
4: Yeah.
0: Did you have help?
4: Not to buy my house actually, but I think like, you know, so right. I didn't come from generational wealth. My parents immigrated here from overseas,
0: okay.
4: But they were hard. Right. They bought their house at, you know, when houses were more affordable, like in the earlier 90s. And so they provided a stable place for me growing up and they were able to pay for my university. That being said, I do, like, I've never earned even the average amount. I've always had maybe half what the average amount of earners in Calgary make in a year. But I've, that being said, I've always been very frugal. And I would also be remiss to say that, without saying that, as a person of faith, I've always prioritized giving, not preaching prosperity gospel or anything. But
0: I do
4: believe there's the hand of God in that for sure, because it's like, it's just so countercultural. I do believe I'm definitely an exception. But yeah, it's definitely hard out there.
0: So among your peers, are you the exception in that you're married with children with a house, would you say, among your peers?
4: No, I wouldn't.
0: No,
4: There's definitely a mix, but quite a few of us have homes. Of course, those homes are not single family homes necessarily. They're condos or townhouses. I'm in a half duplex.
0: Sure.
4: So I think it's like, well, I think the median dream kind of has to shift a bit. You know, it's like, we don't need a huge house. We can make do with, you know, with less.
0: Right.
4: And I think that's not necessarily an unhealthy thing.
0: Eunice, let me ask you, did it ever seem as though it was impossible? This is never going to happen.
4: Right. I don't think so. But also, I'm a weird one, and I started saving for a house when I was 16. But I know for my peers, yes, for sure. Like, so I can speak for myself. No, it didn't seem impossible, but it was definitely like, oh my gosh, this is almost insurmountable. So I had to buy a house.
0: Right.
4: So I bought a house with my sister. I wasn't married. Like, there was no way I was going to be able to buy a house with my single income. So yeah, being creative, joining forces with, you know, people that I could.
0: Very good for you. Well, thank you for waiting. Then thank you for calling, and all the best to you, Eunice, up first here in hour number two to Bedford, Nova Scotia. Chad is up next. Hello, Chad. Oh, Chad. Manuel then. Okay, Manuel. Hi, Manuel.
5: Hello.
0: Yeah, hi, Manuel. Yeah, good to hear from you.
5: Yeah, good to hear from you, too.
0: Yeah. So tell us your story, Manuel.
5: Yeah. Okay. So I just graduated high school here in Calgary, and I just thought I would offer a different perspective, because I feel like most of the people on here are like boomers, or like, you know, they're on the older side. So, anyways, I just feel like it's.
0: So, how old are you, Manuel? If you just graduated from high school, how old are you?
5: So I'm 18 right now. Just turned recently.
0: 18. Okay.
5: Yeah. Right. And right now I'm planning to go to university, mostly because I feel like the job market is looking really bad right now. It's been really hard to get a job. Like, I've been looking a lot to get a job, maybe a summer job, really anything. And I know a lot of people my age who have been doing this as well. And it's just been very difficult. Like, I know very few people who've actually managed to find a job for the summer. Right? So that's one thing that I wanted to say, just that it's looking very, very, it's just bleak. Looking very, very difficult to even like attempt to sustain yourself. And, so that's part of the reason. Okay. Well, I just, I'm not very, hopeful about the future for like people in my generation, at least, because it feels so difficult to like get a job, to start raising money. Everything's so expensive. There's constantly like high inflation, and the other biggest thing is how expensive housing is. Like, we have a problem here where housing is just treated as like an investment, and the housing can't go down. So the government does everything they can to just prop it up, and it just makes it extremely expensive for those of us who are just getting into the market now. Right, we're just turning 18. We're just starting to explore the idea, and it's looking very, very difficult. Like, I was saying, compared to wages, is at an all-time high, and it doesn't seem to ever like be going down.
0: Right. So the idea of, say, buying a house, getting married, having children, I mean, you're only 18, lots of time yet, Manuel, lots of time yet, but you would say that's what? just not in the cards for you? Like, do you think you could do that in 10 years from now?
5: I don't think I will be able to do it in 10 years,
0: you don't
5: right?
0: Think so?
5: That's something that I want. I do want
0: to. You think you'll ever be able to do it? You think you'll ever be able to do it?
5: Will I ever? I do think so. Yeah. I think I'll be able to.
0: Okay. I hope so too, Manuel. Thank you for your call. And just like that, we're underway. Hour number two of Talk Back. 1-833-668-2577. I think we have three lines available there. Were you to grab one, maybe even four. If you'd like to join the discussion and contribute your thoughts, we'd love to hear from you on TalkBack on News Radio.
3: From the 660 News Traffic Center, I'm Rob Priest. Starting in the southwest on McLeod Trail between Lake Fraser Gate and James McKevitt Road, there are big tie-ups clogging up the north and southbound roads, and this is due to ongoing construction. So if you are approaching from Canyon Meadows Drive, this will be something you'll want to avoid. Elsewhere in the downtown area along 17th Avenue, there is a pretty substantial slowdown clogging up the east and westbound roads stretching between McLeod Trail and 14th Street, so you will have to keep this on your radar if you're in the downtown area. And in the northwest on Beddington Trail, as you're leaving Stony Trail, there's a minor crash impacting the westbound road and the southbound on-ramp, so delays will be expected in this area. So if you are heading out of the city or along Stony Trail, you'll want to avoid this for the next little bit. But if you see a problem, issue, or concern that you want to let us know about, give us a call at 403-291-0066. 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And now it is time for the forecast from Environment Canada. Tonight's going to bring things down to 9 with cloudy conditions. Monday is going to bring it up to a high of 26 with sunshine. And Tuesday is going to bring it even higher to 27 with a mix of sun and cloud. Right now in Calgary, it is 22 and cloudy.
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0: Friday Free For All Talk Back. Let's go to Barb is in Calgary, first time caller. Hello, Barb.
9: Hello, how are you?
0: I'm very good, Barb. How are you?
9: I'm great, thank you.
0: What do you want to talk about?
9: So basically, I'm just calling about the pit bulls, about the dog.
0: Yeah.
9: I think it's on how you treat your animal. I had a 14-year-old pit bull, and his bark was like the worst thing of him. He basically loved to cuddle, and yeah, other than that, he was not vicious or anything. I think it's on how you treat your animal.
0: Right. Do you think pit bulls get a bad rap?
9: Yes, I do. I know a lot of pit
0: you
9: bulls,
0: do?
9: And they're good dogs.
0: They are? What makes them good dogs?
9: Pardon
0: I'm
9: me?
0: Always a little, can I be honest with you? Whenever I see a pit bull type dog, I get a little skittish. You know, I don't trust them. I just don't trust them.
9: I don't know. I used to be scared of dogs like years ago, like when I was in my 20s and 30s. I'm in my almost 60 now. And once I got my pit bull 14 years ago, I don't know. I became not scared of dogs at all. It's weird.
0: Yeah, I'm not scared of dogs. I've always had dogs in my life. I have a dog right now, as a matter of fact.
9: Or anything like that, you know?
0: Yeah. And what, if I could, Barb, what possessed you to get a pit bull?
9: Well, I was actually looking for an animal and we couldn't find one. And then we heard this lovely bark at the other side of the pound. And so I went to see this dog and just the way he was sitting and looking, I went to see him and I fell in love instantly and got him.
0: Yeah. Okay.
9: Didn't matter.
0: There were never
9: what he
0: any
9: was.
0: Signs of aggression. There were never any signs of aggression. No.
9: Oh,
0: no.
9: Maybe when you take his toy away, you know, you want to take the toy and throw. Other than that, like not really aggression, more kind of no, I don't want you to take it type thing. So.
0: Yeah. My dog will do that from time to time. He'll like that, but a stern talking to usually puts an end to that.
9: Exactly.
0: So, I mean, when you hear about these stories, you know, pit bull type dog attacks, you know, a little smaller dog and bites a woman, or Rottweilers on the loose attack a woman, or these Cane Corsos. Are you familiar with those dogs? Those big,
9: but that is scary. Like, I mean, I've gone to the dog park with my son with all the dogs, and you know, I don't know. I'm just cautious, I guess, but I'm not scared.
0: Yeah.
9: But yeah.
0: You think it's more about how the animal is treated by the owner and trained by the owner.
9: Yep. I do. I really
0: and
9: do.
0: And there's not something inherently more aggressive with certain types of dogs as opposed to others.
9: I don't think so. I mean, this is a different breed. I had a cat who was mistreated as a baby, who then a year later attacked me.
0: Oh, really?
9: I think it's on how you treat the animal. I really do believe that.
0: Okay, Barb, thank you. Yep, you've got us off to a good start on this one. Cambridge, Ontario, first-time caller, Joanne. Hello, Joanne.
10: Hi, I'm here.
0: Yeah, hi, Joanne. Yeah. Do you want to talk about the dog issue as well?
10: Yeah, boy, you hit a trigger with me. I love your show for starters. And as Friday came on, I was like, geez, what do they should talk about these dogs? And there you did your intro. Thank God. I believe dogs should be on a leash. I've had dogs for 40 years, dog after dog after dog. And I've been chased down and run down by 10 dogs in the last 10 years in Cambridge. And the owners are, oh, so sorry. I'm like, dogs should be on a leash. They don't have control. They thought they did. And I've been terrorized like so much that me and my dogs play in the backyard more than not, or we go to the industrial parks. I hate to advertise that because I don't want everyone doing that. And he's there on a leash because there's less people and dogs. Like, don't tell me your dog doesn't have to be on a leash. It's a law.
0: Sure.
10: That's my
0: sure.
10: And I don't think it's the dog. I really think it's the owner, 100%. The owner needs to know their dog and trust their dog. But it doesn't mean because you think your dog's not going to chase me down, he doesn't have to have a leash. Because I've heard it. And me and my dog have sat down after so many terrorizing events in the last 5 years that, you know, my poor boy Charlie and I, we just kind of, oh, shit. You know, and I call my children. I'm 60. So we just, And I fear for him and me, and I've called the pounds, and I've called the police, and there's nothing I can do to defend myself.
0: Yeah.
10: I want to be very
0: I just wonder, you know, like with this Corso, like this Italian Mastiff type dog, huge dog. I'm just wondering, this is the second such story that has been in the news in the last year.
3: From the 660 News Traffic Center, I'm Rob Priest. Starting in the southwest on McLeod Trail between Lake Fraser Gate and James McKevitt Road, there are big tie-ups clogging up the north and southbound roads, and this is due to ongoing construction. So if you are approaching from Canyon Meadows Drive, this will be something you'll want to avoid. Elsewhere in the downtown area, along 17th Avenue, there is a pretty substantial slowdown clogging up the east and westbound roads, stretching between McLeod Trail and 14th Street, so you will have to keep this on your radar if you're in the downtown area. But elsewhere in the city in the southwest on McLeod Trail, by Glenmore Trail, there is an ongoing crash impacting the northbound road, and this will also affect the eastbound on-ramp. So if you are in this area, this will be something you'll want to avoid. But if you see a problem, issue, or concern that you want to let us know about, give us a call at 403-291-0066. 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And now it is time for the forecast from Environment Canada. Tonight's going to bring things down to 9 with cloudy conditions. Monday's going to bring it up to a high of 26 with sunshine. And Tuesday's going to bring it even higher to 27 with a mix of sun and cloud. Right now in Calgary, it is 22 and cloudy.
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0: Back to Red Deer now on Talk Back. David is on the line. Hi, David.
34: Hello.
0: Yeah, hi, David.
34: In regards to the pit bull stories or other dogs that attack other animals or, you know, unfortunate human beings. Quite often we hear when a person is killed by a dog here in Canada, he's not necessarily sent to a psychiatrist, but it's almost like the dog needs to have more benefits than the person that he killed. I was listening about 2 weeks ago to a story that happened, and I think it was in the United States. I know it was in Canada. this dog attacked a person and killed the person. Within 2 hours, the police had put that dog down because the dog was guilty of what he did. I mean, it was obvious. Here in Canada, that would have gone on and on forever, and I think that's what should be done. If there's, you know, if a person pokes a dog and, you know, is mean to him and that, I can understand a little bit more leeway, but when gets a taste of blood, it seems to be, unfortunately, it's not something that they can do anything with. So, yes, I agree. If the dog kills someone, that dog should be put down basically immediately.
0: Yeah, fair enough. But I guess my question today is, you know, let's think about these types of dogs that have been in the news. You know, Rottweilers. I remember growing up in the 80s, you know, Rottweilers, there was a fear of Rottweilers. I mean, people remember Cujo, the Stephen King movie and everything, whatever. You know, Rottweilers were all over the news, Rottweilers, and they had a bad reputation and this kind of stuff. Then it was pit bulls all over the news. They even banned them in Ontario, even though there are all kinds of pit bulls and pit bull crosses in Ontario. Now it's these cane corsos, cane corsos, the big Italian mastiffs. This is the second high profile incident where these dogs have killed a child. Do you think there's something inherently more dangerous about these breeds?
34: Well, I think you take, cattle, for instance, there are certain breeds of cattle that are much more, obviously, dangerous to be in a pen with or that. It's the same with many different types of animals or creatures that, whether they're naturally that way or they've been inbred that way on purpose, I don't know. But the thing is, there has to be a limit in my thinking. And, I agree when I see a pit bull acting rather unusually or that, I want to make sure that I can get in my vehicle in a hurry if I'm walking down the street. So
0: right. Okay.
34: That's my thinking anyway.
0: All right, David. Thank you. Yeah. Thank you. And thank you to the person who pointed out Cujo wasn't about a Rottweiler, Rob. It was about a St. Bernard. Yes, you're right. Chad in Calgary. Hello, Chad.
1: How you doing today?
0: Yeah, I'm good, Chad. Thank you. Yeah, go ahead.
1: Hey, I kind of got a convoluted answer. I think it's both.
0: It's both. Okay. Well, if it's convoluted, look, just hang on the line, Chad. You're a first-time caller. Just hang on the line. I'll give you lots of time. You hear Curtis there. He's playing the music. And if it's convoluted, you know.
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2: From the 660 News Center, I'm Rob Priest. Many stretches of Calgary paths and streets were flooded with participants in this weekend's Service Calgary Marathon. 660's Tanya Blakeney was there live and got a chance to take a look at how the event went earlier today.
4: Near perfect conditions on a Sunday morning for the Service Calgary Marathon and Half Marathon as 10,000 runners laced up to run along the Bow River.
5: Weather makes a huge difference, not just for participants and volunteers, but also for us.
4: Kirsten Fleming is CEO of the Service Calgary Marathon with a record number of starting racers this year at the 62nd edition.
5: My journey with the Calgary Marathon started way back in 2008 when I was a runner. It was my very first half marathon.
4: Finishers from elite athletes to first timers just soaking in that moment.
5: Such a privilege to get to see the growth in so many people joining the sport.
4: It's not just about the race. More than $700,000 now raised so far and counting through the Service Charity Challenge as those runners made their way through the city with rolling traffic closures through Bridgeland, Parkdale, and Bowness, certainly along Memorial Drive. It really just shows how the whole city takes part in the fun. With the sights and sounds of the Calgary Marathon, I'm Tanya Blakeney.
2: From the 660 News Traffic Center, I'm Rob Priest. Starting in the southwest on McLeod Trail between James McKevitt Road and Lake Fraser Gate, there is ongoing construction that will be impacting the north and southbound roads, so if you are approaching from Canyon Meadows Drive, this will be something you'll want to avoid. But elsewhere in the Southwest, on 17th Avenue between 14th Street and McLeod Trail, there are big tie-ups and delays. So if you are along the downtown area, this one should be avoided. But elsewhere in the Southwest, on 17th Avenue, there are some stop-and-go delays on the east and westbound road stretching between McLeod Trail and 14th Street. So this should be avoided, and you should reroute yourself if you are along the downtown area. But finishing things off outside of the city along Deerva Trail up towards Balzac, there will be ongoing construction impacting the northbound road, so expect delays. But if you see a problem, give us a call at 403-291-0066.
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0: Cup trophy, an honor typically reserved for tournament winners. FIFA President Gianni Infantino and Carney are in Ottawa ahead of the World Cup beginning in less than 3 weeks. Carney remarks on how soccer has grown since Canada's first World Cup appearance in 1986, with accolades like Olympic gold for the women in the 2020 Games. The government is putting $755 million over the next 5 years to further develop soccer in Canada. Canada's first World Cup game is against Bosnia and Herzegovina on June 12th in Toronto. David Baxter, The Canadian Press, Ottawa.
1: And a new campaign aimed at stopping Alberta from leaving Canada got underway in Edmonton yesterday. Former Deputy Premier Thomas Lukaszczyk says the Forever Canada initiative will send a unity bus staffed by hundreds of volunteers across the province. The campaign will visit communities province-wide to urge residents to support remaining in Canada ahead of a possible October vote. And Lori Williams of Mount Royal University thinks more campaigns from the for or against camps will pop up.
2: I think we'll see a number of these kinds of campaigns emerge as time goes forward.
1: In a televised address last week, Premier Danielle Smith said an October 19th referendum question will ask voters whether they want to remain in Canada or move forward towards a formal binding separation referendum. We will take a look at some more news in just shy of 30 minutes, but to keep up to date on all our stories, check our website at calgary.citynews.ca.
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6: We've been talking about some of the stories about aggressive dogs, negligent dog owners that have been in the news, Rottweilers, pit bull type dogs, Cane Corsos, and a terrible story out of Edmonton mauling an 11-year-old boy to death. And we're just asking, are some dog breeds more dangerous? Maybe even too dangerous? Or does it all come down to the owner? What's your opinion here, everyone? 1-833-668-2577. Chad's been kind enough to hang on through the news, and I appreciate you being patient, Chad. Let's pick it up where we left off.
7: Okay, well, I think it's both. I think from the people standpoint, I think there's people out there that have no business owning these kind of dogs. One, because they simply can't control them, or they don't have the ability to train them. Yeah. Or they're simply bad people that, you know, there's dog fighting rings out there, and, you know, the aggressive gene isn't a trait, or is a trait that they're looking for, and if they don't get that, they simply breed it out of them. As well, on the, like, a lot of these dogs are used for security as well. So sure, that's where the breeding and that comes into play, and I feel like it's really both. I think there's a lot of these dogs that can be the most amazing pets out there, but I also feel, unfortunately, these dogs, a lot of that is starting to get bred out of them because of bad people and plus the industries that they're used in, such as security.
6: Right, right, yeah. Yeah. Okay. Thank you, Chad. Yeah, you've been very patient. I appreciate your point of view. I really do. I agree with a lot of what you're saying. Let's go to Cambridge, back to Cambridge, Ontario. Alex is there. Hello, Alex.
8: Good afternoon. How are you?
6: Yeah, I'm very good, Alex. Thank you for your call. Your opinion, please.
8: Yeah, definitely want to talk about that. I've been bit in the face literally twice by dogs.
6: Really?
8: But I am not, I am not afraid of them at all. Every dog has its own traits. It's not even spectred towards one breed. I know you mentioned the movie Cujo kind of struck a bell and reminded me of a 90s movie, Man's Best Friend. Actually, that was all about Rottweilers.
6: Okay.
8: Movie. But yeah, there's definitely that misconception that, these dogs are aggressive. I can say personally, I recently just got a bulldog, and I was a little bit leery of these kinds of breeds my entire life. It was definitely a step forward, took a lot of courage, and I discovered that, you know, this is definitely a breed for me and a lot of similarities, and I can understand where others are coming from. So

0: I try
1: like a bulldog or a pit bull type dog.
0: Oh, a pit bull type dog. But I have had people actually ask me if it is a pit bull. So okay. I get the misconception, and I've definitely learned to cross streets when I see people a little bit leery when I'm on a walk or whatnot. But I've noticed that there's been a lot of issues with smaller dogs kind of approaching him aggressively. And we did have an incident recently where a smaller dog was actually pulling its owner towards us, and I actually had to pull back and get out of the situation. So I definitely want to say there's a stigma for sure. I think we all recognize that in breeds, but these are all dogs, and they're all animals. They're all capable of being cooperative, good animals in the good setting. So I definitely want to say the onus is on the owners. We're responsible to take care of our animals, make sure that they're in an environment that is safe for them as well as others. And I can't see this steering from any other direction. There's a responsibility, and responsibility has to be taken for sure.
1: Okay, thank you, Alex, for your call today to Steve in Calgary. Hello, Steve.
2: Hello.
1: Hi, Steve. Yep, you're on the air. What's your opinion, Steve?
2: Same sort of thing. I've had dogs on and off my whole life. I just want to tell a story how one day I was picked my daughter up from the bus stop, and I was working my way up back to the house, and there's a man bringing a dog. It was a lab, just bringing the dog down, but my natural thing was to put my daughter on the other side of me to make sure that there is, you know, a safety space in there just in case. It's something I've always done. And sure enough, when that owner got within 3 feet of me, their dog actually jumped across the owner, jumped across me, and tried biting my daughter's face. So that was one really bad experience. And it wasn't a pit bull. It was a lab, believe it or not, which are known for being very friendly.
1: Yes.
2: And the other thing I would like to mention is that I have a friend who had a pit bull, bought it as a puppy, raised the dog, socialized it with people, young kids, other puppies, other dogs, and it was the nicest dog for about 8 years. Then one day it decided to wake up, and it was a pit bull, and it ripped off about half of their kid's 12-year-old's face.
1: Oh, my gosh.
2: It wasn't being provoked or anything. It always reminds
1: just
2: me
1: snapped.
2: Of the scorpion on the scorpion
1: just kind
2: of
1: snapped.
2: Crossing a river.
1: Yeah.
2: So the dog was
1: it's
2: trained.
1: Just,
2: the dog,
1: yeah.
2: the dog
1: it's just
2: the,
1: my the, nature. Yeah, the scorpion says, right? It's my nature.
2: Yeah. So it's, like I said, if you can't control the dog, you shouldn't have a dog. And once again, if the dog's nature is to become what they were born to be, then that's always a scary thing.
1: Okay. Thank you. Thank you, Steve. 1-833-668-2577. We have about three lines.
3: From the 660 News Traffic Center, I'm Rob Priest. Starting in the southwest on McLeod Trail between Lake Fraser Gate and James McKevitt Road, there are big tie-ups clogging up the north and southbound roads, and this is due to ongoing construction. So if you are approaching from Canyon Meadows Drive, this will be something you'll want to avoid. Elsewhere in the downtown area along 17th Avenue, there is a pretty substantial slowdown clogging up the east and westbound roads stretching between McLeod Trail and 14th Street, so you will have to keep this on your radar if you're in the downtown area. But outside of the city along Deerfoot Trail heading up towards Airdrie, there's ongoing construction that'll be impacting that road. So if you are heading out of the city, you'll have to use the Dwight McClellan Trail roadway. But if you see a problem, issue, or concern that you want to let us know about, give us a call at 403-291-0066. 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And now it is time for the forecast from Environment Canada. Tonight's going to bring things down to 9 with cloudy conditions. Monday's going to bring it up to a high of 26 with sunshine. And Tuesday's going to bring it even higher to 27 with a mix of sun and cloud. Right now in Calgary, it is 22 and cloudy.
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1: Imran in Calgary is up next on Talk Back. Hello, Imran. Thanks for waiting.
15: Hey, hello, Rob. Welcome back after the short vacations.
1: Yeah, how are you? I'm feeling much better now. Last week I had the flu, so I was at a commission for a while. So yeah. It's been
15: glad to hear your voice, you know.
1: Well, thank you so much. That's very kind of you. I appreciate that. Thank you so much. What's your opinion on the topic there, Imran?
15: Hey, look, I feel that big dogs, you know, like these breeds that you guys have been talking about, the larger size ones, should not be allowed in the residential neighborhood, period, you know, because these big dogs like Wilders and, you know, pit bulls and all, you know, they are very beautiful animals. You know, I have no problem. I have a dog of my own, you know, and she is very, very sweet and very, like, she's very playful and all. But large-sized dogs, you know, if the owners don't train them properly and they need bigger facility too. You know, the Calgary homes are small homes, you know. You cannot have large-sized dogs and you can expect to train them and you know, like the way they should be in a larger space, you know. So I think the pit bulls and all these type of dogs, you know, they should not be allowed in the residential neighborhood, especially when the little kids are playing outside in the family neighborhoods, you know. And these dogs, you know, they don't know how to behave around little children and all, you know. And the owner's responsibility is to train them thoroughly, you know. But, you know, these big size animals, you know, sometimes training is not enough. You know, they have their own abilities to do certain things, you know. So you don't know when they're going to react and all that. So bigger size dogs, definitely a no for me in the residence, especially in the residential neighborhoods.
1: Okay, Imran, thank you for your call and your opinion and your good wishes, and have a great weekend. Roselle.
16: Hello.
1: Hi, Roselle. Hi there. Yeah, you're on the air. Your opinion, please. I'm good. Thank you. Go ahead.
16: Kind of feeling what everyone else is saying.
12: I think it should be mandatory for anyone having any dog, for that matter, to have them professionally trained and socialized. Because I think it's having a dog that has been around people and with kids, it helps, but it's still no guarantee that they won't get aggressive.
1: So do you think there should be, what, some sort of, if I could, ma'am, if I could just interrupt there, because we've talked about this before, and I'm just curious, do you, how feasible this would be to say, license the dog owner, you know, maybe they're not allowed to have an animal unless they take a course or something like that and obtain a license? Is that something that you think should happen?
12: I don't know if that would be feasible or not, but it would be, I think it's important to, if you can't handle the dog, then you shouldn't have it.
1: Right.
12: I had a 3-pound dog, and I even got it trained. And he was the most amazing dog anyone could have. But if somebody irritated her, she would growl.
1: Yeah. Sure. Sure. So, sure, but it's one thing with a 3-pound dog growling at you. It's another if it's a 120-pound dog.
12: Oh, yeah.
1: 120-pound dog tears you to pieces.
12: Yep.
1: Yes.
12: I'm still one of those ones that when those type of dogs come near me, I walk across the other side of the road.
1: Yes, yes.
12: I don't want to take
1: I'm the same way. I see a pit bull. I do not feel comfortable in the presence of a pit bull. I know we've heard it from people. Oh, I've had pit bulls, you know, greatest dogs, and so kind, so gentle, not an aggressive bone in its body, whatever. There's just something about them. I don't trust them. That's just me.
12: Okay. You know? Yeah, me too. 100%.
1: Yeah. Right. Okay, thank you, Roselle. Good to hear from you. Let's move along to Aurora, Ontario. Jamie?
13: How you doing, Rob?
1: Good. Yeah, I'm good, Jamie. Thank you. Yeah, go ahead.
13: Okay, I have a Rottweiler, and she is a big baby. The granddaughter comes over, and they play, you know, they get along good. I got no issues with rowdies. I've gone for walks in parks. They've had dogs in the park, off leash. Actually, I got jumped a couple times. Not dead or anything, but anywhere you go, they should be on a leash. Unless it's an open park.
1: I mean, I wonder, because there is this story in the news. You can look it up for yourself. You can Google it. Amherstburg, Ontario. Okay. It's been all over the news. Amherstburg, Ontario, down near Windsor. This woman is walking her German Shepherd on a leash, and this Rottweiler comes out of nowhere and just charges right at the German Shepherd, charges right at the woman. Then kind of runs away once the German Shepherd starts snapping back. The next thing you know, there's a second Rottweiler. And apparently they jumped the owner's fence. The owner has no idea the dog is even out trying to attack this German Shepherd and this lady. What do you think about a case like that? What's going on with those Rottweilers?
13: Well, I don't know, Rob. That's crazy. I don't know. Were they unleash or off leash?
1: They were in a backyard and jumped the fence off the leash.
13: Oh, wow. Wow. Oh, I don't know. That's crazy. But, like, I have a fence around my house. Yeah, the dog barks. We live out in the country. The neighbor gets all, you know, complaining about the dog's bark or she barks. But we're out in the country, right? So I have a big issue of a dog barking and, you know, but she's in the cage or whatever. Like the fence around the house, but she wouldn't. If somebody came in, she might bite if we're not around. But if we're at home, she'll bark.
3: From the 660 News Traffic Center, I'm Rob Priest. Starting in the southwest on McLeod Trail between Lake Fraser Gate and James McKevitt Road, there are big tie-ups clogging up the north and southbound roads, and this is due to ongoing construction. So if you are approaching from Canyon Meadows Drive, this will be something you'll want to avoid. Elsewhere in the downtown area, along 17th Avenue, there is a pretty substantial slowdown clogging up the east and westbound roads, stretching between McLeod Trail and 14th Street, so you will have to keep this on your radar if you're in the downtown area. But outside of the city, along Deerfoot Trail heading up towards Airdrie, there's ongoing construction that'll be impacting that road. So if you are heading out of the city, you'll have to use the Dwight McClellan Trail roadway. But if you see a problem, issue, or concern that you want to let us know about, give us a call at 403-291-0066. 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Okotoks Ford under the giant Canadian flag or at okotoksford.com. And now it is time for the forecast from Environment Canada. Tonight's going to bring things down to 9 with cloudy conditions. Monday's going to bring it up to a high of 26 with sunshine. And Tuesday's going to bring it even higher to 27 with a mix of sun and cloud. Right now in Calgary, it is 22 and cloudy.
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11: It's Talk Back on Now You Know with Rob Snow.
1: So just a reminder, I will be away next week. The show is not disappearing forever. It's just a week and a little bit for me, a little vacation that was planned long ago. And looking forward to recharging, getting some time off. And I will be back on, not next Tuesday, a week from Tuesday. I believe that's the 26th. So we'll pick up our conversations then. Pretty hot one today, though, when it comes to dogs and the people who own them. Michael is up next on TalkBack. Hello, Michael.
26: Hey, Rob. How you doing?
1: Yeah, very good, Michael. Thank you. Yeah. What's your opinion?
26: First-time caller, but long-time fan. I'm calling. I don't usually call, but I'm calling because I think I can speak on this topic as an owner of both a Rottweiler and a Cane Corso.
1: Okay.
26: This Rottweiler is my fourth over the last 25 years. The Cane Corso was my first, and in that time, I've also had a Bull Mastiff. I'm going to say, just in general, I know you don't have a lot of time, it's 95% owner. The only 5% with these dogs is their genetics. They're the muscle cars of dogs. It's just important that owners understand what they're getting and what they need to keep that dog safe, secure, and happy. It's 100% training, enrichment. They need to work. these are not dogs for everybody. And as I always tell anybody who asks me my opinion, if anything does go wrong, it will go real wrong with one of these breeds. Statistically, they're not even in the top 10 of dog bites. But when they do, it's going to make the news. So the owner
1: it'll
26: has
1: be devastating. Yeah.
26: Responsibility. Yeah, for sure. And I'm not arguing that whatsoever. But as a 25-year owner of these breeds who's never had an incident, you need secure premises, you need training, and you need to be the one to do the training. Any good dog trainer will train you to train your dog because you're the one spending all the time with them.
1: Right, right.
26: A wonderful breed.
1: Have you been following this story in Edmonton, sir? Are you familiar with what happened there?
26: I am. I hear all the stories because I've been passionate about these breeds, as I mentioned, for 25 years. And like any other thing, I know bad things can go wrong, but I truly believe all this can be avoided by an owner. Proper training, proper securement, proper enrichment, and understand.
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3: From the 660 News Center, I'm Rob Priest. Many stretches of Calgary paths and streets were flooded with participants in this weekend's Service Calgary Marathon. 660's Tanya Blakeney was there live and got a chance to take a look at how the event went earlier today.
0: Near perfect conditions on a Sunday morning for the Service Calgary Marathon and Half Marathon as 10,000 runners laced up to run along the Bow River.
2: Weather makes a huge difference, not just for participants and volunteers, but also for us.
0: Kirsten Fleming is CEO of the Service Calgary Marathon with a record number of starting racers this year at the 62nd edition.
2: My journey with the Calgary Marathon started way back in 2008 when I was a runner. It was my very first half marathon.
0: Finishers from elite athletes to first timers just soaking in that moment.
2: Such a privilege to get to see the growth and so many people joining the sport.
0: It's not just about the race. More than $700,000 now raised so far and counting through the Service Charity Challenge. As those runners made their way through the city with rolling traffic closures through Bridgeland, Parkdale, and Bowness, certainly along Memorial Drive, it really just shows how the whole city takes part in the fun. With the sights and sounds of the Calgary Marathon, I'm Tanya Blakeney.
3: From the 660 News Traffic Center, I'm Rob Priest. Starting in the southwest on McLeod Trail between James McKevitt Road and Lake Fraser Gate, there is ongoing construction that will be impacting the north and southbound roads. So if you are approaching from Canyon Meadows Drive, this will be something you'll want to avoid. But elsewhere in the southwest on 17th Avenue between 14th Street and McLeod Trail, there are big tie-ups and delays. So if you are along the downtown area, this one should be avoided. But elsewhere in the southwest on 17th Avenue, there are some stop-and-go delays on the east and westbound roads stretching between McLeod Trail and 14th Street. So this should be avoided and you should reroute yourself if you are along the downtown area. But finishing things off outside of the city along Deerva Trail up towards Balzac, there will be ongoing construction impacting the northbound road, so expect delays. But if you see a problem, give us a call at 403-291-0066. 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And now it is time for the forecast from Environment Canada. Tonight's going to bring things down to 9 with a 30% chance of showers. Monday's expected to reach a high of 26 with sunshine. And Tuesday is going to keep that 26-degree weather with a mix of sun and cloud. More traffic and weather in 10 minutes. Prime Minister Mark Carney welcomed the World Cup trophy to Ottawa today as Canada prepares to host the 2026 FIFA tournament with the United States and Mexico.
4: Prime Minister Mark Carney may be the first Canadian to ever hoist the FIFA World Cup trophy, an honor typically reserved for tournament winners. FIFA President Gianni Infantino and Carney are in Ottawa ahead of the World Cup beginning in less than 3 weeks. Carney remarks on how soccer has grown since Canada's first World Cup appearance in 1986, with accolades like Olympic gold for the women in the 2020 games. The government is putting $755 million over the next 5 years to further develop soccer in Canada. Canada's first World Cup game is against Bosnia and Herzegovina on June 12th in Toronto. David Baxter, The Canadian Press, Ottawa.
3: And a new campaign aimed at stopping Alberta from leaving Canada got underway in Edmonton yesterday. Former Deputy Premier Thomas Lukaszczyk says the Forever Canada initiative will send a unity bus staffed by hundreds of volunteers across the province. The campaign will visit communities province-wide to urge residents to support remaining in Canada ahead of a possible October vote. And Lori Williams of Mount Royal University thinks more campaigns from the for or against camps will pop up.
5: I think we'll see a number of these kinds of campaigns emerge as time goes forward.
3: In a televised address last week, Premier Danielle Smith said an October 19th referendum question will ask voters whether they want to remain in Canada or move forward towards a formal binding separation referendum. We will take a look at some more news in just shy of 30 minutes, but to keep up to date on all our stories, check our website at calgary.citynews.ca.
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1: Welcome to Talk Back. It's 2 hours of debate and discussion on the big issues of the day. And today it's the Friday free-for-all, the Friday before the May long weekend. And I'm away next week, so it's your last chance to have at me. Criticize me, sing my praises, whatever you want to do. But on Fridays, we don't come up with the topics. We already have a few ready to go, but we prefer to know what's on your mind. So what's on your mind? What do you want to talk about? If you want to talk about something that's been in the news, there's always news. Certainly lots of news this week. Lots of news today, and the day is far from over. If you want to talk about something that you think should be in the news, you feel free to raise it here. Whatever it happens to be, it can be serious. It can be not so serious. We have a phone line for you. Every single phone line is available right now. You call right now, you'll get right on the air. 1-833-668-2577. 1-833-668-2577. You just call and you say, hi there. I want to talk about this. I think this is important. I want Rob Stone to know about this. I want Canada to know about this. We have a phone line ready for you. As always, if you've never called before, just mention that, and we will make your call a priority. That number to call again, 1-833-668-2577. We have a call. Let's go, just like I promised. Nino in Calgary. Hello, Nino.
8: Good morning, Rob. How are you doing this morning?
1: Yeah, I'm good. How easy was that? You just called in and put you right on the air. Not bad, eh? No wait at all.
8: It was That's right. It was real easy. This way I like it. No, just the one thing. This prime minister we got, Mr. Carney, I'll call him. I really don't want to call him a prime minister. So he keeps blabbing off about Canadian, by Canadian, Canada's the best place. Alberta should stay in Canada, blah, blah. Why does his wife and kids reside in the U.S.? Why are they not in Canada also?
1: Yeah, I don't know. I don't know where his wife lives. I thought his wife lived in Canada.
8: Apparently she's in New York. No, what I've been reading and hearing, apparently she's somewhere like in New York or something, but she's not in Canada. So this is my problem with this government, is that they want us to do everything Canadian, and I'm all for that. I don't want to be another state I want to stay in Canada. But I want Alberta to be a part of Canada like the other eastern provinces are. That's give us our fair shake also.
1: Okay. So where do you think Alberta is not getting a fair shake? How are you not getting a fair shake?
8: Well, one of them is our oil. Like, what's with this oil? Yes. We can't move our own product to open water and that because we have our own provinces holding us back. This never used to be like that. And also with the way Quebec is dealt with these transfer payments. And I get this. Okay, I understand. I've been told, we don't understand how the transfer payments work. Yeah, whatever. We still send more than we get back in transfer payments to Quebec and have-not provinces. And how are they not have-not provinces is beyond me.
1: I'm with you on that. I live in Quebec, by the way, but I still don't understand what makes Quebec a have-not province, let alone, it does get the most in equalization, doesn't get the most per capita in equalization, what makes Quebec a have-not province, really, seriously?
8: I don't know. I really don't know what makes them a have-not province when they have a surplus.
1: There's no surpluses. Yeah, there's no surplus in Quebec anymore. There may have been a time when they were running small surpluses, but you'd be hard-pressed to find. Okay. I don't think any of the provinces are running surpluses now.
8: Yeah, I get that. I mean, we're in a state right now with all these this war going on and the two big wars between Ukraine and Russia, and now this one that the illustrious Trump started with Iran. Like, this is just going nuts. But at the end of the day, the taxpayers are paying all this. So, but yet, and don't get me wrong, please, and don't any of the listeners get me wrong, I have no problems with helping another country. But we got to start helping our own. We just can't keep doling out these millions and $200 million last week. And yet, everyone here, all of Canada, asked, give generously to charities. Yeah, I don't mind, but how about the government helping out a little bit more?
1: If I could just ask you one thing, because you started with a conversation about Carney, and you don't think the government is being fair to Alberta. You know, I've heard all of this and then some. Mr. Carney is in Calgary right now, and in 20 minutes from now, he's going to sign a deal with your premier that may see the development of another pipeline to the West Coast. As long as they come to this agreement on, you know, the industrial carbon tax and this Pathways carbon capture and storage project. This was one of the questions I wanted to ask today. Anyway, are you confident that at some point in the next year or two, we are going to see heavy equipment and workers actually building a pipeline from Alberta to BC? How confident are you with that?
8: I'm not. Still not confident.
1: You're not convinced that that's going to happen.
8: No.
1: Okay.
8: I'm not. You know, and the reason being, Rob, is it's not Carney. I'm not going to blame the Prime Minister on this. I know Danielle Smith is, as far as I'm concerned, the best premier we've had since Ralph Klein. She's for Alberta. She is like Lougheed. She's for Alberta. And that's awesome. Now, the reason I don't think so is what I heard right after the signing that's going to happen today. Right after that, who came on the radio? Mr. Eby from BC, and he will not have this happen in his province. It's all about BC and all about the LNG and all about this blah, blah, blah. $88 billion that they have in projects and that. Yeah, I agree. Yeah. But you need Alberta to move their oil through your province, and then we can all prosper from this.
1: That's where federal leadership comes in. I mean, you know, David Eby can.
3: From the 660 News Traffic Center, I'm Rob Priest. Starting in the southwest on McLeod Trail between Lake Fraser Gate and James McKevitt Road, there are big tie-ups clogging up the north and southbound roads, and this is due to ongoing construction. So if you are approaching from Canyon Meadows Drive, this will be something you'll want to avoid. Elsewhere in the downtown area, along 17th Avenue, there is a pretty substantial slowdown clogging up the east and westbound roads, stretching between McLeod Trail and 14th Street, so you will have to keep this on your radar if you're in the downtown area. But in the northeast along Métis Trail up by Stoney Trail, there is a minor crash impacting the northbound road, and this will be causing some issues for the eastbound off-ramp, so you will need to drive with a bit of caution going through that area. But if you see a problem, issue, or concern that you want to let us know about, give us a call at 403-291-0066. 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And now it is time for the forecast from Environment Canada. Tonight's going to bring things down to 9 with cloudy conditions. Monday's going to bring it up to a high of 26 with sunshine. And Tuesday's going to bring it even higher to 27 with a mix of sun and cloud. Right now in Calgary, it is 22 and cloudy.
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1: Sure is. Friday free for all Talk Back. So open line, open topic today. You can take the lead. Peter is in Bridgewater, Nova Scotia. Hello, Peter.
31: Hey, Rob. How you doing today?
1: I'm very good, Peter. Thank you very much. Good. How are you?
31: Excellent. I wanted to kind of breach a topic that I don't know if has been touched on, and it has to do with trans-border shipping. I went to ship a parcel the other day to the United States, and I found out from Canada Post that in order to ship it, I have to use an app. It's called a Zonos app. I don't know if you're familiar with it.
1: No.
31: Okay, so what you have to do when you ship something is you have to prepay the tariff. And you have to use this app in order to do it. And they also charge you a fee based on the price of your item that you're shipping to utilize this app. Now, what's interesting about this app is it's owned by a U.S. company. So we have a U.S. company that is charging Canadians a fee to process a bunch of paperwork to ship a product to the United States and then charge the tariff on it before it even gets to the States.
1: Wow. Oh, I had no idea. No, thank you for raising that. Now, if you don't mind, what were you shipping? Are you willing to reveal that?
31: I have a small business. It's kind of a little part-time thing just to make a few extra dollars. And what it is, it's vinyl sticker. And you have to go on this app and you have to find out what the product is and what tariff number it's considered and then enter that number and then enter the value of the product and then they charge you accordingly for shipping it across the border.
1: And how much did that add to the cost, would you estimate?
31: On this particular item, it was a $12 item. I had to pay $4.50 to use the app, and then I had to pay $1.62 in tariff to be able to ship it. So my cost, which I had to pass to the customer, was about $6.
1: Right. This fee to use the app, is it kind of like a user fee? You pay a fee every single time you use the app, or are you just paying the fee to download the app?
31: No, you're paying the fee every time you use it.
1: Wow. And the fee to use the app is more than the tariff.
31: That's correct.
1: Holy mackerel. No, I didn't know anything about that.
31: So when I told my customer there was going to be an extra $6.50 to get their item, they kind of looked at it and went, well, maybe we don't want the item. And that was kind of disappointing to find that all out, after you've gone and spent half an hour to try and figure this whole process out.
1: Right. And is this a fairly new thing?
31: It's been around for about a month or so.
1: Okay. Yeah, that is interesting. You leave that with us. The name of the app again, sir, and could you spell it for me?
31: Zonos, Z-O-N-O-S, or Z, actually, because we're Canadian.
1: Right. Okay. Z-O-N-O-S, Zonos. Okay. Thank you, Peter, for raising that. That's very interesting. Maybe somebody else will have some comments on that. Thank you for your call today. All the best to Southern Alberta. Linda is on the line in Southern Alberta. Hello, Linda.
2: Hello. Yes, it's me again. Thank you. In response to Carney's stipulations, whatever he's going to put on this supposable letter again for the pipeline, I think with all the hoops and stipulations and everything, Alberta should just connect with the pipeline that the U.S. is willing to put right up to our Alberta border, and not all the hoops and the stipulations and the fees and whatever else we're going to have to pay, and let them just take it. I think it would be cheaper for us. We probably won't make as much going the other way, but sounds like the other way is a pipe dream.
1: Pipe dream. Okay. Because again, this is one of the questions. That's a good one. This is one of the questions that I'm asking. You know, the hope is that this really accelerates a pipeline project, you know, that, and maybe we're, as I say, heavy equipment and workers, maybe a year, maybe a little bit more than that. I mean, you're not confident that is going to happen in the case of BC.
2: No, and I think the other way around, we could probably get going at it next year. You know, I don't know what stipulations or what requirements would be for Alberta to finish. I don't know whether it was the Keystone Pipeline or whatever it was that Biden had blocked from the U.S. going up.
1: Yes.
2: That's the one they want to put back on.
1: That's the one that Trump has just issued a permit for. Yeah, the Bridger.
2: Yeah, and that's not
1: Bridger.
2: I mean, that's less than 100 kilometers from our border to there. So, yeah. And then as far as what this other person had mentioned about fees and stuff to ship things across the line.
1: Yes.
2: My grandson's friend was had a home business where he did business with people across the line and stuff. But he said tariffs and fees got too much. He just had to close up his business. So.
1: Yeah, it's kind of sad because there are a lot of people, you know, like Peter said, you know, he's just selling vinyl stickers, trying to make some, you know, some cash on the side. I don't know if it's an eBay type business, but I heard from at least one eBay seller in the last few months about how these new fees and tariffs, it's really putting a damper on their ability to sell products through platforms like eBay from Canada to the United States. Very interesting. Yeah, Thank you for your call. Thank you, Linda. Yeah, have a good long weekend. Bye-bye. I'm Rob Snow. It's Talk Back Friday, free-for-all. Talk Back, of course. So pick a topic. We will hear you out. This is News Radio.
3: From the 660 News Traffic Center, I'm Rob Priest. Starting in the southwest on McLeod Trail between Lake Fraser Gate and James McKevitt Road, there are big tie-ups clogging up the north and southbound roads, and this is due to ongoing construction. So if you are approaching from Canyon Meadows Drive, this will be something you'll want to avoid. Elsewhere in the downtown area, along 17th Avenue, there is a pretty substantial slowdown clogging up the east and westbound roads, stretching between McLeod Trail and 14th Street, so you will have to keep this on your radar if you're in the downtown area. And over in the northeast on Stony Trail, approaching 16th Avenue, there's a minor crash impacting the southbound road, but delays are minimal at this time. But if you see a problem, issue, or concern that you want to let us know about, give us a call at 403-291-0066. 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And now it is time for the forecast from Environment Canada. Tonight's going to bring things down to 9 with cloudy conditions. Monday's going to bring it up to a high of 26 with sunshine. And Tuesday's going to bring it even higher to 27 with a mix of sun and cloud. Right now in Calgary, it is 22 and cloudy.
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1: Andy in Calgary up next on the Friday Free For All Talk Back. Hi, Andy.
20: Hi, Rob. How are you doing?
1: Yeah, very good, Andy. How are you today?
20: Good, very good.
1: That's good. What's on your mind?
20: Yeah, like the previous caller, I would also like to talk about the new pipeline, Alberta to BC.
1: Yes. What about it?
20: And Mark Carney is very optimistic that this pipeline will carry 1 million barrels of oil per day. And the recently completed Trans Mountain pipeline expansion carries 900,000 barrels per day. So it will be a very similar project. Now, this will require, this 1 million barrel per day of additional oil will require lots of new drilling or oil sands expansion project like the SAGD that we have or the oil sand mining. Either it will be a greenfield, a new project, or expansion of existing facilities. Now, these projects are not likely to happen as long as we have the stringent environment regulations, the long delay in getting the permit, and above all, the carbon tax, which our premier has kind of agreed to $130 per ton.
1: Wrong. By 2040. Not until 2040, though. Not until 2040. Okay.
20: So now it is about $70 per ton, right?
1: Okay. I believe it's so now, frozen at $95 a ton. I think it's frozen at $95 a ton, as I understand.
20: Okay. For doing a simple math, let's consider it's $100 per ton. Now, a major project that will produce 1 million barrels per day will roughly emit 4 million tons of CO2 per annum. 4 million tons of CO2 per annum, this means with $100 per ton, the tax will be $400 million per year.
1: Wow.
20: If we do a carbon capture and sequestration, then that project itself will cost $1 billion.
1: So, at least, yeah.
20: Yes.
1: You're saying $16 to $20 billion for that project, carbon capture and storage. $16 to $20 billion.
20: Now, Rob, if that producer or the investor, because Mark Carney believes that obviously the pipeline will be invested by a private company, but the oil sands development, they also will be done by private companies. If they add this $400 million per year in their operating cost, then the internal rate of return, which is very important to keep it down, it will to keep it high, IRR has to be high to get bank loan
1: on
20: the project.
1: Yes.
20: Now, with this additional of $400 million or billion dollar in capital cost, this project will not be viable.
1: Not viable.
20: It will not be a viable project.
1: And perhaps, you know, we keep hearing, well, where's the private sector proponent? Where's the private sector proponent? You have outlined perhaps why there is hesitance in, say, an oil major coming forward or a big pipeline company to say, yeah, sign us up for that. You think that's the reason why? Because of these capital costs?
20: Absolutely.
1: And the industrial carbon tax?
20: Absolutely. Unless the carbon tax is zero, I don't know why a premier is agreeing to...
1: Okay.
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3: From the 660 News Center, I'm Rob Priest. Many stretches of Calgary paths and streets were flooded with participants in this weekend's Service Calgary Marathon. 660's Tanya Blakeney was there live and got a chance to take a look at how the event went earlier today.
5: Near perfect conditions on a Sunday morning for the Service Calgary Marathon and Half Marathon as 10,000 runners laced up to run along the Bow River.
6: Weather makes a huge difference, not just for participants and volunteers, but also for us.
5: Kirsten Fleming is CEO of the Service Calgary Marathon with a record number of starting racers this year at the 62nd edition.
6: My journey with the Calgary Marathon started way back in 2008 when I was a runner. It was my very first half marathon.
5: Finishers from elite athletes to first timers just soaking in that moment.
6: Such a privilege to get to see the growth in so many people joining the sport.
5: It's not just about the race. More than $700,000 now raised so far and counting through the Service Charity Challenge. As those runners made their way through the city with rolling traffic closures through Bridgeland, Parkdale, and Bowness, certainly along Memorial Drive, it really just shows how the whole city takes part in the fun. With the sights and sounds of the Calgary Marathon, I'm Tanya Blakeney.
3: From the 660 News Traffic Center, I'm Rob Priest. Starting in the southwest on McLeod Trail between James McKevitt Road and Lake Fraser Gate, there is ongoing construction that will be impacting the north and southbound roads. So if you are approaching from Canyon Meadows Drive, this will be something you'll want to avoid. But elsewhere in the southwest on 17th Avenue between 14th Street and McLeod Trail, there are big tie-ups and delays. So if you are along the downtown area, this one should be avoided. But elsewhere in the southwest on 17th Avenue, there are some stop-and-go delays on the east and westbound roads stretching between McLeod Trail and 14th Street. So this should be avoided and you should reroute yourself if you are along the downtown area. But finishing things off outside of the city along Deerva Trail up towards Balzac, there will be ongoing construction impacting the northbound road, so expect delays. But if you see a problem, give us a call at 403-291-0066. 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And now it is time for the forecast from Environment Canada. Tonight's going to bring things down to 9 with a 30% chance of showers. Monday's expected to reach a high of 26 with sunshine. And Tuesday is going to keep that 26-degree weather with a mix of sun and cloud. More traffic and weather in 10 minutes. Prime Minister Mark Carney welcomed the World Cup trophy to Ottawa today as Canada prepares to host the 2026 FIFA tournament with the United States and Mexico.
7: Prime Minister Mark Carney may be the first Canadian to ever hoist the FIFA World Cup trophy, an honor typically reserved for tournament winners. FIFA President Gianni Infantino and Carney are in Ottawa ahead of the World Cup beginning in less than 3 weeks. Carney remarks on how soccer has grown since Canada's first World Cup appearance in 1986, with accolades like Olympic gold for the women in the 2020 Games. The government is putting $755 million over the next 5 years to further develop soccer in Canada. Canada's first World Cup game is against Bosnia and Herzegovina on June 12th in Toronto. David Baxter, The Canadian Press, Ottawa.
3: And a new campaign aimed at stopping Alberta from leaving Canada got underway in Edmonton yesterday. Former Deputy Premier Thomas Lukaszczyk says the Forever Canada initiative will send a unity bus staffed by hundreds of volunteers across the province. The campaign will visit communities province-wide to urge residents to support remaining in Canada ahead of a possible October vote. And Lori Williams of Mount Royal University thinks more campaigns from the for or against camps will pop up.
8: I think we'll see a number of these kinds of campaigns emerge as time goes forward.

0: Snow with Rob Snow.
1: We've been talking about some of the stories about aggressive dogs, negligent dog owners that have been in the news. Rottweilers, pit bull type dogs, Cane Corsos, and a terrible story out of Edmonton mauling an 11-year-old boy to death. And we're just asking, are some dog breeds more dangerous? Maybe even too dangerous? Or does it all come down to the owner? What's your opinion here, everyone? 1-833-668-2577. Chad's been kind enough to hang on through the news, and I appreciate you being patient, Chad. Well, let's pick it up where we left off.
2: Okay, well, I think it's both. I think from the people standpoint, I think there's people out there that have no business owning these kind of dogs. One, because they simply can't control them, or they don't have the ability to train them, or they're simply bad people that, you know, there's dog fighting rings out there, and, you know, the aggressive gene isn't a trait, or is a trait that they're looking for, and if they don't get that, they simply breed it out of them. As well, on the, like, a lot of these dogs are used for security as well. So that's where the breeding and that comes into play. And I feel like it's really both. I think there's a lot of these dogs that can be the most amazing pets out there. But I also feel, unfortunately, these dogs, a lot of that is starting to get bred out of them because of bad people, and plus the industries that they're used in, such as security.
1: Right. Right. Yeah. Yeah. Okay. Thank you, Chad. Yeah, you've been very patient. I appreciate your point of view. I really do. I agree with a lot of what you're saying. Let's go to Cambridge, back to Cambridge, Ontario. Alex is there. Hello, Alex.
3: Good afternoon. How are you?
1: Yeah, I'm very good, Alex. Thank you for your call. Your opinion, please.
3: Yeah, definitely want to talk about that. I've been bit in the face literally twice by dogs.
1: Really?
3: But I am not. Oh. I am not afraid of them at all. Every dog has its own traits. It's not even spectred towards one breed. I know you mentioned the movie Cujo kind of struck a bell and reminded me of a 90s movie, Man's Best Friend. Actually, that was all about Rottweilers.
1: Was it? Okay.
3: Movie. But yeah, there's definitely that misconception that these dogs are aggressive. I can say personally, I recently just got a bulldog, and I was a little bit leery of these kinds of breeds my entire life. It was definitely a step forward, took a lot of courage, and I discovered that you know, this is definitely a breed for me, and a lot of similarities, and I can understand where others are coming from, so I try.
1: Like a bulldog or a pit bull type dog?
3: Oh, a pit bull type dog. Bulldog, but I have had people actually ask me if it is a pit bull, so okay. I get the misconception, and I've definitely learned to cross streets when I see people a little bit leery when I'm on a walk or whatnot. But I've noticed that there's been a lot of issues with smaller dogs kind of approaching him aggressively. And we did have an incident recently where a smaller dog was actually pulling its owner towards us, and I actually had to pull back and get out of the situation. So I definitely want to say there's a stigma for sure. I think we all recognize that in breeds, but these are all dogs, and they're all animals. They're all capable of being cooperative, good animals in the good setting. So I definitely want to say the onus is on the owners. We're responsible to take care of our animals, make sure that they're in an environment that is safe for them as well as others. And I can't see this steering from any other direction. There's a responsibility, and responsibility has to be taken for sure.
1: Okay, thank you, Alex, for your call today. To Steve in Calgary. Hello, Steve.
4: Hello.
1: Hi, Steve. Yep, you're on the air. What's your opinion, Steve?
4: Same sort of thing. I've had dogs on and off my whole life. I just want to tell a story how one day I was picking my daughter up from the bus stop, and I was working my way up

0: back to the house, and there's a man bringing a dog. It was a lab, just bringing the dog down. But my natural thing was to put my daughter on the other side of me to make sure that there is, you know, a safety space in there just in case. It's something I've always done. And sure enough, when that owner got within 3 feet of me, their dog actually jumped across the owner, jumped across me, and tried biting my daughter's face. So that was one really bad experience. And it wasn't a pit bull. It was a lab, believe it or not, which are known for being very friendly.
1: Yes.
0: And the other thing I would like to mention is that I had a friend who had a pit bull, bought it as a puppy, raised the dog, socialized it with people, young kids, other puppies, other dogs, and it was the nicest dog for about 8 years. Then one day it decided to wake up, and it was a pit bull, and it ripped off about half of their kid's 12-year-old's face.
1: Oh my gosh.
0: It wasn't being provoked or anything. It always reminds
1: just
0: me
1: snapped.
0: Of the scorpion on the scorpion
1: just kind
0: of
1: snapped.
0: Crossing a river.
1: Yeah.
0: So the dog was
1: it's
0: trained.
1: Just,
0: the dog,
1: yeah.
0: the dog,
1: it's
0: the,
1: just
0: the,
1: my the, nature. Yeah, the scorpion says, right? It's my nature.
0: Yeah. So it's, like I said, if you can't control the dog, you shouldn't have a dog. And once again, if the dog's nature is to become what they were born to be, then that's always a scary thing.
1: Okay. Thank you. Thank you, Steve. 1-833-668-2577. We have about three lines available there for you right now on Talkback on News Radio.

0: From the 660 News Traffic Center, I'm Rob Priest. Starting in the southwest on McLeod Trail between Lake Fraser Gate and James McKevitt Road, there are big tie-ups clogging up the north and southbound roads, and this is due to ongoing construction. So if you are approaching from Canyon Meadows Drive, this will be something you'll want to avoid. Elsewhere in the downtown area, along 17th Avenue, there is a pretty substantial slowdown clogging up the east and westbound roads, stretching between McLeod Trail and 14th Street, so you will have to keep this on your radar if you're in the downtown area. But elsewhere in the northwest, on 28th Avenue, approaching 4th Street, there's a minor crash affecting the westbound road, but delays are minimal at this time, so here's hoping this gets cleared up soon. But if you see a problem, issue, or concern that you want to let us know about, give us a call at 403-291-0066. 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And now it is time for the forecast from Environment Canada. Tonight's going to bring things down to 9 with cloudy conditions. Monday's going to bring it up to a high of 26 with sunshine. And Tuesday's going to bring it even higher to 27 with a mix of sun and cloud. Right now in Calgary, we're dealing with 41-kilometer winds. It is 21 and cloudy.
1: We finally have the whole house to ourselves.
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10: We are monitoring everything that's happening in Calgary right now and the meeting underway now between Prime Minister Carney and the Premier of Alberta, Danielle Smith. The signing ceremony about to get underway. They have made some opening remarks. They're smiling for the cameras. And after their opening remarks, they'll sign the documents and then they will go into another room and they're supposed to have a meeting. And then at about 1:30 or so Calgary time, there will be a news conference with Prime Minister Carney. So we're watching all of that and 660 News Radio in Calgary will have all the details about today's announcement. Of course, throughout the day, Emerson is in Calgary. Hello, Emerson.
11: Good morning, and thank you again for the privilege to be on your program. Rob, I was just thinking out loud this morning. why does Danielle Smith have to waste her time waiting to appeal that judge's decision out of Edmonton denying the separatist movement? Why doesn't she just put it on the referendum? Like 65% of the members of the UCP membership want to see it on there anyway. So why doesn't she do the right thing and just say, I'm everybody's premier, it'll go on, and let's see what happens? Why does she need a judge to tell her to do it?
10: Well, there are a couple of ways to look at that. One of them is to look at it through the traditional lens of how you would look at it if a PQ, Parti Québécois premier, did that and said, we're going to have a referendum on separation. How would you view that? You would view that person as what? A separatist, right? They want to put a question on separation, on breaking up the country, and that person's a separatist. Danielle Smith insists she's not a separatist, that she's a federalist who just wants a better shake for Alberta, which I can appreciate that. So maybe that's why she's hesitating, you know, to do what you have suggested she do, and she's under a tremendous amount of pressure, as you also suggested, from her own UCP members to do this, right? I think it's because she doesn't want to be labeled a separatist premier. That's why.
11: But
10: it's also been suggested that if she was to do that and say add a 10th question, the 10th question for the referendum being on separation, that it would just prompt the same sort of court challenge from First Nations again. And they would say, no, you're trying to get around it the same way. And it would just be the subject of another court challenge.
11: But is it true that she might have a hard time maintaining her leadership if she doesn't comply with the members' request? So they were saying that a lot of members are thinking that they might want to challenge her leadership.
10: Mr. Sylvester and Jeffrey Rath are saying, we have 300,000 people here. They're not all UCP members, but we could make them all UCP members. You know, we could do a mass drive. And if she doesn't put this on the ballot for this fall, we'll try and take her out. And she wouldn't be the premier anymore.
11: Right.
10: Find a new leader
11: for
10: the UCP.
11: Well, I just want to say that, you know, when people are elected, like Carney, when he was elected, he said, I'm everybody's prime minister, whether you voted for me or not. But when it comes right down to brass knuckles, really, like as if they're going to appoint a conservative person to the Supreme Court, I'd love to see it happen, but they probably wouldn't do it, even though he says he's everybody's prime minister. She says she's everybody's premier for all Albertans. So this is her time to step up and shine. Yeah, she's going to take some heat either way. There's no question. Doesn't matter how she goes on this. She's done. She's like a toilet seat. She's up and down. One day she says one thing. One day she says another. So just want to leave you with these comments. I want to wish you, your family, and all of your friends a beautiful long weekend.
10: Thank you. God bless you. Thank you for giving us the
11: chance to be on a balanced program. God bless.
10: Bye-bye. Okay. Thank you, Emerson. Yeah. Bye-bye. Grant, hang on the line. We'll get to your call next, Grant, here in the first hour of the Friday free-for-all talk back. But we do have to stop here. 1-833-668-2577. 1-833-668-2577. Lots of lines available. We don't have to just talk about Alberta politics and pipelines and separation referendums. There's all kinds of stuff that's happening in the news and in the country and in the world. YouTube. Pick a topic and we'll go with it. We'll be right back with more of your calls. I'm Rob Snow. This is News Radio.
0: From the 660 News Traffic Center, I'm Rob Priest. Starting in the southwest on McLeod Trail between Lake Fraser Gate and James McKevitt Road, there are big tie-ups clogging up the north and southbound roads, and this is due to ongoing construction. So if you are approaching from Canyon Meadows Drive, this will be something you'll want to avoid. But outside of the city along Deerfoot Trail heading up towards Airdrie, there is a significant delay clogging up the northbound road, and this will be added to by ongoing construction. So if you are heading out of the city, you'll need to use an alternative route. But elsewhere in the northwest on 28th Avenue approaching 4th Street, there is a minor crash affecting the westbound road, but delays are minimal at this time, so here's hoping this gets cleared up soon. But if you see a problem, issue, or concern that you want to let us know about, give us a call at 403-291-0066. 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And now it is time for the forecast from Environment Canada. Tonight's going to bring things down to 9 with cloudy conditions. Monday's going to bring it up to a high of 26 with sunshine. And Tuesday's going to bring it even higher to 27 with a mix of sun and cloud. Right now in Calgary, we're dealing with 41 kilometer winds. It is 21 and cloudy.
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10: Imran in Calgary is up next on Talk Back. Hello, Imran. Thanks for waiting.
21: Hey, hello, Rob. Welcome back after the short vacations.
10: Yeah, how are you? I'm feeling much better now. Last week I had the flu, so I was at a commission for a while. So yeah. It's been going around.
21: Glad to hear your voice, you know.
10: Well, thank you so much. That's very kind of you. I appreciate that. Thank you so much. What's your opinion on the topic there, Imran?
21: Hey, look, I feel that big dogs, you know, like these breeds that you guys have been talking about, the larger size ones, should not be allowed in the residential neighborhood, period, you know, because these big dogs like Weilers and, you know, pit bulls and all, you know, they are very beautiful animals. You know, I have no problem. I have a dog of my own, you know, and she is very, very sweet and very like it. She's very playful and all. But large size dogs, you know, if the owners don't train them properly, and they need bigger facility too. You know, the Calgary homes are small homes, you know. You cannot have large size dogs and you can expect to train them and you know, like the way they should be in a larger space, you know. So I think the pit bulls and all these type of dogs, you know, they should not be allowed in the residential neighborhood, especially when the little kids are playing outside in the family neighborhoods, you know. And these dogs, you know, they don't know how to behave around little children and all, you know. And the owner's responsibility is to train them thoroughly, you know. But, you know, these big size animals, you know, sometimes training is not enough. You know, they have their own abilities to do certain things, you know. So you don't know when they're going to react and all that. So bigger size dogs, definitely a no for me in the residence, especially in the residential neighborhoods.
10: Okay, Imran, thank you for your call and your opinion and your good wishes, and have a great weekend. Roselle.
1: Hello.
10: Hi, Roselle. Hi there. Yeah, you're on the air. Your opinion, please. I'm good, thank you. Go ahead.
1: Kind of feeling what everyone else is saying, I think it should be mandatory for anyone having any dog, for that matter, to have them professionally trained and socialized. Because I think it's having a dog that has been around people and with kids, it helps, but it's still no guarantee that they won't get aggressive.
10: So do you think there should be what some sort of, if I could, ma'am, if I could just interrupt there, because we've talked about this before, and I'm just curious, how feasible this would be to say, license the dog owner, you know, maybe they're not allowed to have an animal unless they take a course or something like that and obtain a license. Is that something that you think should happen?
1: I don't know if that would be feasible or not, but it would be, I think it's important to, if you can't handle the dog, then you shouldn't have it.
10: Right.
1: I had a 3-pound dog, and I even got it trained. And he was the most amazing dog anyone could have. But if somebody irritated her, she would growl.
10: Yeah. Sure. Sure. So, but it's one thing with a 3-pound dog growling at you. It's another if it's a 120-pound dog.
1: Oh, yeah.
10: 120-pound dog tears you to pieces.
1: Yep.
10: Yes.
1: I'm still one of those ones that when those type of dogs come near me, I walk across the other side of the road.
10: Yes, yes.
1: Because I don't want to take
10: I'm the same way. I see a pit bull. I do not feel comfortable in the presence of a pit bull. I know we've heard it from people. Oh, I've had pit bulls, you know, greatest dogs, and so kind, so gentle, not an aggressive bone in its body, whatever. There's just something about them. I don't trust them. That's just me.
1: Okay. You know? Yeah, me too. 100%.
10: Yeah. Right. Okay. Thank you, Roselle. Good to hear from you. Let's move along to Aurora, Ontario. Jamie?
20: How you doing, Rob?
10: Good. Yeah, I'm good, Jamie. Thank you. Yeah, go ahead.
20: Okay. I have a Rottweiler, and she is a big baby. The granddaughter comes over, and they play, you know, they get along good. I got no issues with rowdies. I've gone for walks in parks. They've had dogs in the park, off leash. Actually, I got jumped a couple times. Not dead or anything, but anywhere you go, they should be on a leash. Unless it's an open park.
10: I mean, I wonder, because there is this story in the news. You can look it up for yourself. You can Google it. Amherstburg, Ontario. Okay. It's been all over the news. Amherstburg, Ontario, down near Windsor. This woman is walking her German Shepherd on a leash, and this Rottweiler comes out of nowhere and just charges right at the German Shepherd, charges right at the woman. Then kind of runs away once the German Shepherd starts snapping back. The next thing you know, there's a second Rottweiler, and apparently they jumped the owner's fence. The owner has no idea the dog is even out trying to attack this German Shepherd and this lady. What do you think about a case like that? What's going on with those Rottweilers?
20: Well, I don't know, Rob. That's crazy. I don't know. Were they unleashed?
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2: Anna Wimmer, Renee Bernard. Here's what's making news right now. Three people who were mistreated trying to deliver aid to Gaza returned to Vancouver today describing their ordeal. Residents of Burnaby sent a message to the province today about their hospital. A scuba diving outing in West Vancouver turns into tragedy. And a new Vancouver elementary school has added some much-needed classroom capacity for the downtown area, but it's already over capacity.
3: It's a wild one in Vegas as the Golden Knights have stormed back to tie Game 3 while the Spurs look to even up the West Finals. Sports at 45.
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0: 660 News Time 901. Traffic and weather together on the ones from the 660 News Traffic Center. I'm Rob Priest. Starting in the northeast on 16th Avenue, leaving 52nd Street, there's a minor crash impacting the eastbound road as you're getting over towards 68th Street. So this will be something that will be clogging up your drive. But north of the city along Deerfoot Trail up by Airdrie, there is ongoing construction that will be causing quite a bit of a tie-up. So if you are trying to head out of the city, it'll be best to use the Dwight McClellan Trail Road. But if you see a problem, give us a call at 403-291-0066. 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Leyva Sleep, the better bed. And now it is time for the forecast from Environment Canada. Tonight's going to bring things down to 9 with a few clouds. Monday is going to pick that up to a high of 26 with sunshine. And right now in Calgary, we're dealing with 30-kilometer winds. It is 19 and cloudy.
2: Three flotilla activists detained in Israel have now arrived back in Vancouver. Activist Sebastian Toe says the flotilla group was kidnapped in the middle of the Mediterranean Sea by Israeli forces, and every one of them was dragged aboard prison ships and beaten.
4: The elderly that were on the flotilla were so beaten and some of them so injured, and they were all deprived of any medication. We had nothing but stale and frozen bread and hardly enough water.
2: Toe says all activists understand that the 4 days in detention were only a tiny fraction of what Palestinians have to live under all their lives. Israel denies the claims of mistreatment. Global Sumud Flotilla, the movement's organizer, says the BC delegates were part of an international civilian flotilla that departed from Turkey on May the 14th to challenge the blockade of Gaza. A stalled upgrade to the Burnaby Hospital drew protesters today to say the third largest city in BC deserves a better hospital. Earlier this month, the province admitted contracts to expand the number of beds and to include a cancer center were canceled. The BC government announced during the budget in February that it would slow down several health construction projects as it struggled with a deficit projected to balloon to $13 billion. Infrastructure Minister Bowen Ma says she wants to assure people the project remains within the province's capital plan and will move forward. Those who attended the protest say the wait list at the emergency department has forced them to go to different cities at times. Others say they are disappointed that the project has been stalled after they personally donated to the hospital foundation. The folks behind the website Save the Caps held a rally in Burnaby today. The Vancouver Southsiders and Vancouver Albion, a youth-led supporters group, organized a family-friendly event at Burnaby Central Park with festivities winding up at Swan Guard Stadium, where the Vancouver Whitecaps played for 24 years. The organizers say the rally was meant to support the future of professional soccer and its impact on the local youth game. Kevin Kerr is a Southsider, and who doesn't want to think about life without the Whitecaps?
5: I think it'd be devastating, not only for myself as a supporter, but the community, Western Canada-wide, even beyond that, the countrywide.
2: The province, the team, the corporation that runs BC Place, and First Nations leaders have been working together to prevent the team from leaving, that is, following news that a billionaire from Las Vegas has made a bid with intentions to move the team. A 50-year-old man has died following a scuba diving accident in West Vancouver this afternoon. West Vancouver police were called to White Cliff Park just before 1:30 p.m. Police stress the incident is not considered suspicious. A union representing hundreds of Metro Vancouver employees has announced an indefinite overtime ban as part of a dispute with the regional district. Jesse Medeiros with the Greater Vancouver Regional District Employees Union says in a statement the overtime ban will have the most impact on water and sewer operations and maintenance and construction. construction teams. The statement says union members will also refuse standby work and not accept assignments outside of their defined job descriptions. In March, union members voted almost 98% in favor of authorizing job action, and last week issued a 72-hour strike notice with the BC Labor Relations Board. The union says Metro Vancouver has not addressed issues such as safety, contracting out, and recruitment measures, and warns there's the possibility of escalating job action in the hours ahead. A new Vancouver elementary school has added much-needed classroom capacity for the downtown area. However, the new school still can't accommodate all of the kindergarten kids in its catchment. As of March, when the Vancouver School Board provided the numbers, there were 15 children who didn't get immediate placements at Seaside Elementary at Cole Harbour and face the possibility of having to go to another school. Ishi Deneen is an executive member of the Vancouver District Parent Advisory Committee and says it's DPAC's position that every family should be able to send their kids to school in their neighborhood and that proper funding should incorporate growing populations.
6: There's some issue about having empty space. I think that's less of a concern. I think having some empty space is good. There's room to grow.
2: Associate Superintendent Maureen McRae Stanger emphasizes waitlist numbers are fluid as families move and choose other options for their kids. Charles Dickens and Simon Fraser Elementaries have three streams of kindergartens and still show double-digit numbers of kids on their waitlists. To Alberta now, three political scientists say Indigenous treaty rights represent a significant legal hurdle for separatists in Alberta. Andre Lecour, who is with the University of Ottawa, says a decision in early May by a judge to quash a separatist petition looking to force a vote on whether Alberta should leave Canada has brought the cessation process into uncharted territory. Justice Shana Leonard said the petition shouldn't have been greenlighted because Premier Danielle Smith's government neglected its duty to consult First Nations. And Smith has said her government plans to appeal the decision. Gray Stogscad, a University of Toronto professor, says Indigenous rights and the duty to consult process have significantly evolved since the passing of the Federal Clarity Act, which outlines the conditions for separation. Toronto professor Andrew McDougall says it's up to the courts to define what the consultation process would look like as the Clarity Act does not, and Indigenous groups and Ottawa would possibly need to agree it was satisfied before Alberta leaves Confederation.
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2: Affordability concerns are changing the way British Columbians spend their money. 1130's Anthony Atanasoff reports on how people are dealing with growing food insecurity.
0: Just under 1 in 5 British Columbians report themselves being unable to afford nutritious meals, and around 1 in 7 had to skip meals altogether because of affordability, saying the food they purchased didn't last and they were unable to purchase more. According to a Research Co poll, Mario Conseco, the president of Research Co, says it's not similar to the crises we faced in the past.
11: Going back to 2008, 2009, at the height of the global financial crisis, we didn't see families struggling as much as they are right now. You know, we have to go back to the early stages of the pandemic when there was a lot of insecurity, but the government acted and helped those who were in need. I think something similar might be necessary now because we're seeing the food security challenges all over the province.
0: Although it's affecting all ages, he adds, it's especially not good for the younger crowd that's already made a lot of sacrifices and trying to get into the housing market when they're actually doing something that's affecting their nutritional needs. I'm Anthony Atanasoff.
2: And a new poll has found 47% of Canadians believe the country is heading in the right direction. That's the highest percentage since 2017. The poll from Abacus Data found 39% of the more than 1,900 people surveyed this month say the country is on the wrong track. The survey also suggests the majority of Canadians see the rest of the world as moving in the wrong direction. It is 9 minutes after the hour. Coming up in 60 seconds, traffic and weather together. 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
0: 660 News time, 9:11. Traffic and weather together on the ones from the 660 News Traffic Center. I'm Rob Priest. Starting in the northeast on 16th Avenue as you're leaving 52nd Street. That earlier crash on the eastbound road has mostly been cleared away, but there's still some ongoing tie-ups impacting that road. But elsewhere outside of the city along Deerva Trail beyond Stony Trail up to Airdrie, there is still a significant clogging of the northbound road, and this will be added to by ongoing construction. But if you see a problem, give us a call at 403-291-0066. 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With rates as low as 2.39 and a $1,000 bonus, getting a new CRV has never been easier at Village Honda. And now it is time for the forecast from Environment Canada. Tonight's going to bring things down to 9 with a few clouds. Monday's going to pick it up to a high of 26 with sunshine. And right now in Calgary, it is 19. We're dealing with 30-kilometer winds, and it is cloudy.
15: A vehicle packed with explosives near a railway track in Quetta Sunday as a passenger train passed, killing at least 23 people and wounding dozens more. Quetta resident Adil Nasir says all the houses near the railway track were damaged, as were up to 60 vehicles. Passenger Mohammed Asid says he was asleep on the train when suddenly the train's windows and glass shattered. An outlawed group called the BLA, which demands independence from Pakistan's central government, is claiming responsibility for the attack. The militant group says it targeted a train carrying security personnel. I'm Donna Warder.
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2: India's Commerce and Industry Minister and a delegation of over 100 senior business representatives will be in Canada this week. Piyush Goyal is expected to meet with Prime Minister Mark Carney and Foreign Affairs Minister Anita Anand, as well as CEOs of leading companies, startups, and pension funds. He's set to meet with Canada's Minister of International Trade on Monday morning in Ottawa. After nearly 7 years away from the big screen, a new Star Wars movie drew healthy but not record-breaking record crowds to global theaters this weekend. Studio estimates show Star Wars, The Mandalorian, and Grogu made $82 million in ticket sales from 4,300 theaters in the U.S. and Canada. By the end of Monday's Memorial Holiday in the U.S., the film is expected to have earned $102 million domestically and $165 million globally. Sports is next.
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2: Hello, I'm Renee Bernard here. This is Making News Right Now. After a harrowing ordeal on the Mediterranean trying to deliver aid to Gaza, three Canadians arrived at YVR today. A school in Vancouver already has a wait list even before its grand opening. And after sports, a day after the search for a newborn in Halifax, two people have been charged. And from Sportsnet Radio, here's Adam Dunphy.
3: Well, what a game in Vegas. The Avalanche got out to a 3-0 lead in Game 3 of the Western Conference Finals, but the Golden Knights scored 5 unanswered to pick up a 5-3 win and take a 3-0 series lead. Mark Stone had a goal and assist for the Golden Knights in his return to the lineup after missing 5 games with a lower body injury. Game 4 goes Tuesday. At the Memorial Cup, it's 1-1 after 2 periods between Kelowna and Chicoutimi. Both clubs looking for their first win of the tournament. The Spurs even up the West Finals with a 103-82 Game 4 victory over the Thunder. Victor Wembanyama had a game-high 33 points for the Spurs. The Pirates beat the Blue Jays 4-1. Jays starter Dylan Cease left the game in the 5th because of a sore left hamstring. Then Vladimir Guerrero Jr. left the game after taking a Mitch Keller pitch to the right elbow. An x-ray revealed, though, that there is no fracture. The Royals beat the Mariners 8-5, and the Vancouver Canadiens fell 7-6 to Spokane. Canada picked up a 5-1 win over Slovakia at the Men's World Hockey Championship. Canada is sitting in top spot in Group B with 17 points. From the Sports Center, I'm Adam Dunphy.
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2: Welcome back. I'm Renee Bernard. Tomorrow is the beginning of the Western Premier's meeting in Alberta, and there won't be a shortage of things to talk about.
20: I bought him a pair of boots, so I think he's going to show up at least for the boots.
21: I heard a rumor that she has a pair of cowboy boots for me. I can't wait to put them on.
22: Jokes from the Alberta and BC Premiers ahead of the highly anticipated Western Premier's meeting set to take place in Kananaskis Monday and Tuesday. The meeting comes shortly after the Government of Canada signed a deal with Alberta that could lead to a new oil pipeline.
20: And last week's implementation agreement also results in Alberta avoiding a significant increase to the federally mandated industrial carbon tax.
22: The meeting also falls within a week of Premier Danielle Smith announcing that one of the October referendum questions will ask Albertans if they'd like to begin looking into the process of separating from Canada.
21: A certain irony, I think, in having a Western Premier's meeting and having one of the premiers bluntly that appears to be setting the table to leave the country.
22: EB says that it's his impression that federal attention has been focused on Alberta due to the threat of separation, and says he wants equal consideration for BC projects.
21: That's what I saw in Alberta. You know, I saw that we're going to change the national carbon price. We're going to change the methane regulations. We're going to do all this stuff on a project that has no root, no proponent, and is aspirational at this point.
22: Joel Mendelson, City News, Calgary.
2: U.S. President Trump now says negotiators should not rush into a deal with Iran only a day after saying a deal was imminent. The reopening of the Strait of Hormuz remains a sticking point. The BBC's Joe Inwood has more.
27: This is a new card in the Iranians' hands that they didn't have before this war started. And they've managed to quite successfully hold much of the global economy hostage by closing the strait. You know, of course, America has launched their counter-blockade, blockading their Iranian blockade. But the end result is terrible damage for the global economy, much of which hasn't fed through yet. And so getting that open is going to be really, really crucial in these negotiations.
2: Regional officials say the agreement would see Iran give up its stockpile of highly enriched uranium. Traffic and weather are...
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0: 660 News Time, 921. Traffic and weather together on the ones. From the 660 News Traffic Center, I'm Rob Priest. Mostly smooth sailing along the roadways in Calgary. However, heading out of the city along Deerfoot Trail up towards Airdrie, there's a significant tie-up clogging up the northbound road, and this will be added to by ongoing construction. So this should be something you'll want to keep in mind. And if you are heading out of the city, you'll have to use the Dwight McClellan Trail Road. But if you see a problem, give us a call at 403-291-0066. 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And now it is time for the forecast from Environment Canada. Tonight's going to bring things down to 9 with a few clouds. Monday is going to bring it up to a high of 26 with sunshine, and right now in Calgary it is 19 and cloudy.
2: And his wife, both in their 20s, have been charged after the remains of a newborn baby were found in a wooded area in Halifax. The charges were laid after a 23-year-old woman who appeared to have recently given birth arrived at a local hospital in life-threatening condition on Friday night. Halifax Regional Police say a relative of the woman and his wife have now been charged with concealing the body of a child, obstruction, and indignity to a dead body. The woman remains in critical condition. The Democratic Republic of Congo, South Sudan, and Uganda have come up with a plan to counter the spread of Ebola. 200 deaths have been linked to the virus. The BBC's Warren Gold has more.
6: Humanitarian organizations and health ministers from the three affected countries have agreed to coordinate their efforts. Meeting in the Ugandan capital, Kampala, they pledged to increase border monitoring, improve protection for frontline workers, and expand lab capacity. They also expressed concern that trade and the displacement of people due to regional conflicts could worsen the spread of the virus. The WHO chief, Tedros Ghebreyesus, says there's been a rise to 900 suspected cases, 100 of which have been confirmed.
2: A manager with International Medical Corps, which is building isolation wards, says the virus is far ahead of medical teams and it's spreading fast. An hours-long Russian attack on Ukraine's capital city has left death, destruction, and an irate Vladimir Zelensky in its wake.
7: Explosions lighting up the sky over Ukraine's capital as Russia launches one of its largest attacks on Kyiv since the start of the war. Hundreds of drones and missiles were launched on Sunday in one of Russia's heaviest bombardments. Moscow also fired an Oreshnik hypersonic missile near the capital. It's only the third time that the intermediate-range missile, which is capable of carrying a nuclear warhead, has been used in the conflict. Officials say Sunday's hours-long barrage killed several people and wounded more than 80. Ukrainian President Volodymyr Zelensky touring the damage after the strikes with some strong words for Moscow for hitting sites with no military value.
8: A museum, they attacked us exactly to the museum. Just crazy assholes.
7: The attack completely torched this market. Several shops destroyed along with all of their stock, devastating business owners who lost their livelihoods overnight.
9: There was a terrible strike last night. As you can see, everything burned to the ground. There's absolutely nothing left.
23: Everything was here, my life, everything I had earned, and now it's all gone.
7: Russia says the attack was a retaliation for Kyiv strikes on civilian targets in Russia. Ukraine says it does not target civilians. Brandon Shogri, City News.
2: A British man has made history at the top of the highest peak in the world.
11: At 52 years old, British mountain guide Kenton Cool has scaled Mount Everest 20 times, breaking his own record for the most ascents by a non-Sherpa guide, and it looks like he's not stopping there, saying Sunday he might climb the peak two or three more times. And it seems it never gets old for Cool, posting this to his Instagram.
12: I stood on top of Everest for the 20th time, and it was absolutely amazing. We were there before sunrise, but as we came down towards the South Summit, we were greeted with one of the best sunrises I've ever seen.
11: Cool was among hundreds of climbers who reached the summit recently despite delays caused by dangerous conditions. A record 274 climbers scaled the peak Wednesday. I'm Julie Walker.
2: Business News is now.
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24: 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It is aligned with our goals of sustainability.
17: 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With your weekend business report,
26: I love this song.
28: It's getting late. Maybe we should head out.
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26: 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It's fine.
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2: when we have a few seconds before the headlines. Let's look at some temperatures. The hottest spot in Canada at the moment, it's 25 degrees in Osoyoos in the Okanagan in BC. Coldest spot, minus 11 at Resolute Airport in Nunavut. Elsewhere, it is 18, but cloudy here in Vancouver. 16 degrees in Victoria. Cloudy as well in Prince George, showing 12 degrees there. It's 17 in Edmonton and 19 in Calgary.
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2: Hello, I'm Renee Bernard. Here's what's making news right now. Three people who were mistreated trying to deliver aid to Gaza returned to Vancouver today describing their ordeal. Residents of Burnaby sent a message to the province today about their hospital. A scuba diving outing in West Vancouver turns into tragedy. And this fall marks the debut of a new and much-needed elementary school at Vancouver's densely populated Cole Harbour, but was it built big enough?
3: The Golden Knights win a wild Game 3, while Kelowna looks for its first win at the Memorial Cup. Sports at 45.
2: Those stories and more coming up in 60 seconds.
0: 660 News Time, 931, traffic and weather. Together on the ones from the 660 News Traffic Center, I'm Rob Priest. Starting in the southeast on Deerfoot Trail at Stony Trail, there's a bit of a tie-up clogging up the eastbound road, and this will be causing a bit of a problem for those of you heading into the city, so this will be something you'll want to avoid. But sticking with Deerfoot Trail, heading out of the city along the northbound road beyond Balzac up to Airdrie, there's a significant tie-up and slowdown clogging that roadway up, and this will be added to by ongoing construction. But if you see a problem, give us a call at 403-291-0066. 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And now it is time for the forecast from Environment Canada. Tonight's going to bring things down to 9 with a few clouds. Monday is going to bring it up to a high of 26 with sunshine. And right now in Calgary, we are dealing with 30-kilometer winds. It is 19 and cloudy.
2: Gaza-bound aid flotilla was intercepted in international waters by Israeli forces, have returned home to Vancouver. They were greeted by a boisterous crowd at Vancouver International Airport earlier today. Sebastian Toe, Michael France, and Mary Grace Matheson were surrounded by hundreds of supporters, family and friends, with tears and hugs filling the airport's arrival hall. Toe from Vancouver says the flotilla group were kidnapped in the middle of the Mediterranean Sea by Israeli forces, and every one of them was dragged aboard prison ships and beaten. But he says he was encouraged by today's gathering.
4: But like so many experiences over the last month, but especially in the last week as we came back through Turkey, it's just another astonishing display of humanity.
2: Toe says 4 days of torture left him with several taser burns and bruises on his body, but many people got even worse. For example, on his prison ship alone, he says there were over 30 cases of broken and fractured ribs. Global Sumud Flotilla, the movement's organizer, says the BC delegates were part of an international civilian flotilla that departed from Turkey on May the 14th to challenge the blockade of Gaza. Dozens of protesters carrying placards gathered in a park in Burnaby today to rally against the provincial government's cancellation of a construction contract for a hospital expansion. Protesters held up yellow signs with slogans reading Burnaby Matters. Premier David Eby said earlier in May that plans for the Burnaby Hospital expansion aren't dead, despite the provincial government's announcement that the contract had been cancelled. Phase 2 of the hospital expansion project was slated to add 160 beds and a cancer care center, but it has become one of several projects the province placed on hold in its 2026 budget. Vancouver Whitecaps superfans put together a rally this afternoon to remind the community that the team needs to stay put. It was dubbed the Save the Caps rally and included a march from the Central Park picnic area in Burnaby to Swan Guard Stadium, home of the Whitecaps for 24 years. It was presented by the Vancouver Southsiders and the Vancouver Albion, a youth-led supporters group. Kevin Kerr with the Southsiders says today's focus was on the youth of the city.
10: Where the youth can actually go and say they want to play in BC Place or they want to play for Whitecaps too.
2: The Whitecaps have been for sale for over a year and a Las Vegas billionaire has made a formal bid to buy it and move it. A Vancouver scuba diver is dead after an incident in West Vancouver today. Police got reports of a scuba diver in distress.

0: monitoring and operation of water and sewage systems. 185 kids have been placed on kindergarten wait lists at their Vancouver elementary neighborhood schools. The longest wait list is at a school that will have its grand opening in the fall. 15 youngsters were left off the list for kindergarten entry at the new Seaside Elementary at Cole Harbour. That means they face the possibility of going to schools farther away in September. Ishi Dining is an executive member of Vancouver's District Parent Advisory Committee who sympathizes with families on wait lists.
1: Very difficult to plan your life. Where in the fall am I going to be going with my children? And that creates a lot of unintended consequences for parents and caregivers.
0: Associate Superintendent Maureen McRae-Stanger says Seaside has two streams of kindergarten this year, which can be adjusted in the future. She also points out the new school has wiped out the wait list at the nearby Lord Roberts Elementary. Prime Minister Mark Carney is going to New York on Wednesday and Thursday to meet with business leaders and try to court more investment, a running theme of his time in office.
2: The Prime Minister's office made the announcement just one day before Parliament reconvenes. It says Carney will meet with unspecified CEOs, entrepreneurs, business leaders, and money managers to pitch Canada as an investment destination. This comes just weeks before the Canada-US-Mexico Agreement on Free Trade enters its mandatory review period in the midst of U.S. tariffs triggering a trade war with Canada. Carney is also expected to focus on the country's new economic strategy when he addresses the Economic Club of New York on Thursday. Brenda Molina Navidad, The Canadian Press.
0: This week, a large delegation from India will arrive in Canada to discuss trade and investment. The Canadian government says it will be the largest ever business delegation to go from India to any country, with 100 senior business representatives from industries like mining, energy, automotive, and aerospace. India's Commerce and Industry Minister is set to meet with Canada's Minister of International Trade, Maninder Sandhu, to continue discussions about a comprehensive economic and partnership agreement between the two countries and explore new opportunities. The visit is set for tomorrow through to Wednesday. U.S. President Trump says last night's incident involving a shooting at a White House checkpoint is even more reason to continue the construction of the White House ballroom. ABC's Selena Wang explains.
3: The president, who is facing backlash from even within his own party for his $1 billion request in taxpayer money for the White House complex, saying it goes to show how important it is for all future presidents to get what will be the most safe and secure space of its kind ever built in Washington, D.C.
0: Meantime, the suspect who died after exchanging fire with agents had tried to enter the complex last summer. The 21-year-old was taken to a nearby hospital before he was later pronounced dead after secret security returned his gunfire.
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5: News Radio, Vancouver and Calgary.
0: Anxiety is growing among British Columbians when it comes to how much money they need to survive. 1130's Anthony Atanasoff reports a significant portion are changing their shopping and dietary habits on account of rising food prices.
6: According to a latest research co-poll, British Columbians struggling to make ends meet, and it's only gotten worse since the pandemic. Mario Conseco, president of Research Co., says what's striking here is the level of anxiety related to our own finances.
7: 27% who are stressed about feeding themselves and their families. 31% who are more stressed now because they have less money to go around than they did a couple of years ago. And this is something that is reflected more in the younger generation.
6: They're also more likely dealing with food security issues in ways that can be quite dramatic. Basically going without lunch a few days, eating less food than they used to.
7: Not a good situation for a generation that has already made a lot of sacrifices and is trying to get into the housing market when they're actually doing something that is affecting their nutritional needs.
6: Yeah, as it's not a situation similar to the crisis we faced in the past. We have to go back to the early stages of the pandemic when there was a lot of insecurity, but the government acted and helped those who were in need. I'm Anthony Atanasoff.
0: 47% of people believe Canada is heading in the right direction based on a new study published today. Abacus data suggests 76% of Canadians see the rest of the world as moving in the wrong direction. That figure increases to 80% when the question was about the U.S. Pollster David Coletto says this is reflected by respondents saying they see Canada as a stabilizing force in a turbulent world. It is 39 minutes after the hour. Coming up in 60 seconds, traffic and weather together. 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
4: 660 News time 9:41. Traffic and weather together on the ones from the 660 News Traffic Center. I'm Rob Priest. Starting in the southeast or southwest, that southeast on Deerfoot Trail up by Stony Trail, there's a bit of a tie up clogging up the eastbound road, and this will cause a bit of an issue for those of you entering from Cranston Boulevard, so maybe it is best to use an alternative roadway. But outside of the city, along Deerfoot Trail up towards Airdrie beyond Balzac, there is still a pretty substantial tie-up and slowdown clogging up that northbound road, and this will be lasting for the next little while. But if you see a problem, give us a call at 403-291-0066. 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And now it is time for the forecast from Environment Canada. Tonight's going to bring things down to 9 with a few clouds. Monday's going to pick it up to a high of 26 with sunshine. And right now in Calgary, we're dealing with 30-kilometer winds. It is 19 and cloudy.
5: Hazmat teams have been on the scene since last week trying to determine how best to defuse the storage tank at GKN Aerospace. The Orange County Fire Authority's interim fire chief, T.J. McGovern, spoke with ABC's Jacqueline Lee about what a recon mission showed.
6: For days, officials have feared the tank would either explode into a fireball, igniting nearby tanks, or the highly volatile chemical inside would leak out. Crews able to get close enough to that unstable 7,000-gallon tank full of hazardous liquid, finding a potential crack, offering a glimmer of hope.
7: Why would this be a good thing?
8: It's going to relieve pressure. We want the pressure relieved out of that tank.
6: He goes on to explain there could still be an explosion, just not a catastrophic one.
5: Meantime, some 50,000 people remain under evacuation orders. California Governor Gavin Newsom has called on President Trump to issue a state of emergency for Orange County.
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5: Prime Minister Mark Carney may have been the first Canadian to ever hoist the FIFA World Cup trophy. The honor is typically reserved for tournament winners, but Carney got to do it as he welcomed FIFA President Gianni Infantino to Ottawa today. The FIFA president is calling for Canadian flags to be flown from every window during the tournament to show the world Canada is ready to play. Carney says soccer has flourished in Canada since the first World Cup appearance back in 1986, pointing to Canada's women's winning gold in the Tokyo Olympics. Sports is next.
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5: Hello, I'm Renee Bernard. Here's what's making news right now. Torture and sexual assault. Just some of the mistreatment being listed by three people who were captured on the Mediterranean Sea last week and are now back in Vancouver. Two rallies in Burnaby today, one to support the Vancouver Whitecaps, who might be moving, and the other to spur the province to go through with expansion plans for the city's hospital. And after sports, the latest on the rapid spread of the Ebola virus. And from Sportsnet Radio, here is Adam Dunphy.
11: The Golden Knights are on the cusp of another trip to the Stanley Cup Final after they picked up a 5-3 win over the Avalanche in Game 3 of the Western Conference Final. The Avs led this game 3-0 after the first period. Mark Stone had a goal and an assist for Vegas in his return to the lineup after missing 5 games with a lower body injury. Game 4 goes Tuesday. At the Memorial Cup in Kelowna, it's 1-1 between the host Rockets and Chicoutimi in the third period. Both clubs looking for their first win of the tournament. The NBA West Finals is all tied up after the Spurs picked up a 103-82 Game 4 victory over the Thunder. Victor Wembanyama had a game-high 33 points for the Spurs. Pirates beat the Blue Jays 4-1. Jays starter Dylan Cease left the game in the fifth because of a sore left hamstring. Then Vladimir Guerrero Jr. left the game after getting hit in the right elbow by a pitch. An X-ray revealed, though, that there is no fracture. Elsewhere, the Royals got past the Mariners 8-6, while the Vancouver Canadiens fell 7-6 to Spokane. From the Sports Center, I'm Adam Dunphy.
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5: Welcome back. I'm Renee Bernard. The Ebola outbreak in Central Africa is spreading at a rapid pace. The epicenter is the Democratic Republic of Congo. But as ABC's Lama Hassan reports, cases have spread to neighboring countries as well.
15: The Democratic Republic of Congo now has over 1,000 reported cases, according to local authorities, and 10 countries also considered at high risk for an outbreak. Health officials sounding the alarm.
16: It will be a big mistake to underestimate, especially with this strain.
15: The Democratic Republic of Congo, where there are more than 115 deaths reported to be Ebola-related.
5: Congolese authorities say suspected Ebola cases have now passed 900 in the east of the country. A manager with International Medical Corps, which is building isolation wards, says the virus is far ahead of medical teams and it's spreading fast. Russia has used a hypersonic missile in a mass attack on Kyiv today that killed at least two people.
17: Ukrainian President Vladimir Zelensky says Russia used the powerful hypersonic Arushnik ballistic missile in a mass attack on Kyiv that killed and wounded residents. It marks the third time the missile, which is capable of carrying nuclear or conventional warheads, has been used in Ukraine.
18: Museums, schools, just apartments. The Museum of Chernobyl, which was built, by the way, for this anniversary, it was built just 1 month ago.
17: The attack included 600 strike drones and 90 air, sea, and ground-launched missiles, according to Ukraine's Air Force. Russia's defense ministry confirmed the Arushnik's use. It had vowed to strike back for an attack Friday. I'm Julie Walker.
5: Deal or no deal? That appears to be the question after President Trump said yesterday an agreement between the U.S. and Iran could be near. Now President Trump is citing significant differences remain, and he, quote, won't rush into a deal. ABC's Ian Pannell reports from Tel Aviv.
19: 24 hours after saying a deal to end the war with Iran and reopen the Strait of Hormuz was close, President Trump now saying he won't rush into a deal, as significant differences remain. President Trump writing on social media that the deal that he promised just yesterday isn't even fully negotiated yet. If I make a deal with Iran, it'll be a good and proper one, not like the one made by Obama, which gave Iran massive amounts of cash and a clear and open path to a nuclear weapon, Trump wrote on social media.
5: An Iranian source tells Al Jazeera there are signs of U.S. retreat on two central issues, the mechanism for unfreezing Iranian assets and the scope of a ceasefire in Lebanon. Traffic and weather are next.
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4: 660 News, time 9:51, traffic and weather together on the ones. From the 660 News Traffic Center, I'm Rob Priest. Mostly smooth sailing along the roadways in Calgary. However, there's a little bit of a tie-up on the eastbound road on Stony Trail up by Deerfoot Trail, but that should clear out hopefully soon. But you may want to use the Mackenzie Lake Boulevard off-ramp to get away from that. But elsewhere outside of the city along Deerfoot Trail up between Balzac and Airdrie, there's a significant tie-up and delay clogging up that northbound road. And this will be added to by ongoing construction, so if you are heading out of the city, you'll have to use an alternative route. But if you see a problem, give us a call at 403-291-0066. And now it is time for the forecast from Environment Canada. Tonight's going to bring things down to 9 with a few clouds. Monday's going to bring it up to a high of 26 with sunshine. And right now in Calgary, we're dealing with 30-kilometer winds. It is 19 and cloudy.
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25: The 37th season of Vancouver's Bard on the Beach Shakespeare Festival continues at Vanier Park with Macbeth joining the Merry Wives of Windsor on the BMO main stage from June 11th to September 18th. Bard is Western Canada's largest not-for-profit professional Shakespeare festival, delighting audiences with its annual summer festival since 1990, as well as offering year-round programming, training, and educational opportunities. And there, since day one, is a man whose very name has become synonymous with Shakespeare around these parts. Here to talk about the road to Bard, a legacy of Shakespeare on Canada's West Coast, is founding artistic director and author Christopher Gaze. Welcome.
26: Thanks, John. Great to see you.
25: What made you write the book, and why now?
26: I wanted the story of Bard to be told, and I wanted it to be told by me, because after I'm not here, who's going to write it? And it's not going to be the real story, because I was there and conceived the idea and then stood on mountains of people's shoulders. And so in a sense, it's, God willing, it's an entertaining book, but it's also when people come to Bard in, I don't know, 25 years' time, you name it, and say, wow, this is great. How did it all begin? Someone can say, read that book.
25: Now, you arrive in Canada in 1975, I believe. By 1990, the year you'd started Bard, you'd been a professional actor for 17 years. Now, in the book, you talk about a conversation you had with your father while the two of you were stuck in traffic on the Canby Street Bridge. What did he say to you to give you that final push to make you think, I have to do this, I have to start this theater company?
26: Well, first, we were stuck on the bridge, and as I was going to a show that I was in, and I said, you must be awfully disappointed in me. And I said, and he said, why was that? I said, well, I said, I didn't go into the family firm. He said, look, in 1939, I'd been a farmer since 1937. That's what I wanted to do. But 39, I had to march away to war and did that. And when I came back from the war in 45, 46, I had to get a job, and I wanted to meet somebody beautiful. I wanted to start a family, which is what he did. He said, you are doing what you wanted to do. And we went to see a production. It was actually Midsummer Night's Dream at the Playhouse in the fall of 87. He died the following year. At the end of it, he said, "You can do better than that, can't you, Gazy?" And that's when I thought, yes, I can. And he died the following year. And it was almost a lift in me, where his death gave me energy and desire to really do something. And that really was the initial idea and then the creation of Bard.
25: As someone once told you, Christopher, dear boy, you're going to do something. And you did.
26: Bless you.
25: The name of the book is The Road to Bard, A Legacy of Shakespeare on Canada's West Coast. It is available from Harper Publishing. My thanks to author Christopher Gaze.
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27: Auto giant Stellantis is plotting a turnaround, and in the process, it's sidelining Chrysler and Dodge. 70% of its future spending will go into four brands: Jeep, Ram, Fiat, and Peugeot. Stellantis plans to invest $70 billion through 2030, bring out more than 60 new models, and unify vehicle underpinnings to cut costs. Stellantis struggled under relentless cost-cutting while raising prices, which eventually hit quality and resulted in cars that fell short of the competition. Walmart is warning that fuel costs are squeezing the company's bottom line and could lead to higher prices for shoppers. The retailer says sales slowed down somewhat in April after Easter, with shoppers facing higher gas prices. Walmart says it is prioritizing keeping prices low, but this could change as the Iran war drags on, shares of Walmart falling in the early trade. The world's largest private company is going public. Elon Musk's SpaceX has filed the paperwork for its massive initial public offering. The rocket, satellite, and artificial intelligence giant will trade on the NASDAQ. And Pepsi is preparing to raise prices on some of its smaller bags of chips. Sources tell us the soda and snacks maker is looking to hike prices by as much as 20 cents as it faces higher production and distribution costs. Courtney Donahoe, Bloomberg Radio.
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5: Hello, I'm Renee Bernard. Here's what's making news right now. Three people who were mistreated trying to deliver aid to Gaza returned to Vancouver today, describing their ordeal. Residents of Burnaby sent a message to the province today about their hospital. A scuba diving outing in West Vancouver turns into tragedy. And a new Vancouver elementary school has added some much-needed classroom capacity for the downtown area, but it's already over capacity.
9: The Golden Knights score five unanswered goals in a Game 3 win over the Avalanche, while the Spurs even up the West Finals. Sports at 15.
5: Those stories and more coming up in 60 seconds.
4: From the 660 News Traffic Center, I'm Rob Priest. Starting in the northwest on 10th Street at Memorial Drive, due to ongoing pavement and concrete rehab, the left lane is going to be closed off, and this will last until June 30th. But elsewhere in the northwest, on 16th Avenue up by 44th Street, due to ongoing feeder main construction, the eastbound right lane is going to be closed off, and this will last until October 2nd. Finishing things off in the city in the southeast on McLeod Trail between Anderson Road and Lake Fraser Gate due to ongoing concrete work. The southbound left lane is going to be closed with speeds reduced to 50 kilometers, and this will last until May 30th. But if you see a problem, issue, or concern that you want to let us know about, give us a call at 403-291-0066. And now it is time for the forecast from Environment Canada. Right now it is a low of 9 with a few clouds. Later on, it'll get up to a high of 26 with sunshine, and Tuesday is going to bring that up to a high of 27 with a mix of sun and cloud. More traffic and weather in 10 minutes.
5: Story. Three activists detained by Israel last week have returned to Vancouver, surrounded and greeted by hundreds of supporters, family, and friends. Sebastian Toe spoke on behalf of the group, saying they were illegally kidnapped in international waters by Israel, dragged aboard prison ships, and beaten.
10: Every single one of us. On my prison ship alone, there was over 30 cases of broken and fractured ribs. There was between 10 and 20 cases of sexual assault.
5: Toe says 4 days of torture left him with several taser burns and bruises on his body. But many people got even worse, including fractured ribs. Foreign Affairs Minister Anita Anand has said she received details from her officials in Turkey about appalling abuse suffered by Canadians who were on board the flotilla. Israeli prison officials have denied any abuse. Plenty of unhappy people showed up at a rally in Burnaby today to express disappointment that their hospital isn't getting its expansion anytime soon. One protester pointed out, despite Burnaby being the third largest city in BC, residents don't have a fully functioning modern hospital, forcing many locals to travel to other cities for their health care needs. He says last year there was a medical emergency in his family, but says the Burnaby Hospital's waiting time was the longest compared to the other hospitals, forcing him to drive to a different city for care. Infrastructure Minister Bowen Ma said earlier in May that the projects were on were rescheduled since they needed more work before they could proceed to construction. Langley Walnut Grove MLA Misty Van Popta, who is also the shadow critic for infrastructure, said it was recently discovered that the Burnaby project wasn't placed only on hold, but the province also cancelled all associated contracts. The BC government announced during the budget in February that it would slow down several health construction projects as it struggles with a deficit projected to balloon to $13 billion. People worried about the Vancouver Whitecaps relocating showed up at a rally in March in Burnaby today. It was put on by the Vancouver Southsiders and the Vancouver Albion, a youth-led supporters group. Organizers such as Kevin Kerr with the Southsiders says the family-friendly rally aimed to keep the professional pathway alive for the next generation of players in BC.
11: Well, I think it's really important for them just to have some future hopes, inspiration to keep growing the sport in the city and across the country as a whole.
5: The event began at the picnic area of Central Park and wound up at Swan Gorge Stadium, where the Whitecaps played between 1987 and 2010. The province, the team, the corporation that runs BC Place, and First Nations leaders have been working together to prevent the team from leaving, following news that a billionaire from Las Vegas has made a bid with intentions to move the team. A 50-year-old man has died while scuba diving at White Cliff Park near in West Vancouver this afternoon. Emergency crews rushed to the popular dive site just after 1:30 p.m. First responders were not able to revive the diver. Police confirmed the sudden death is not suspicious. Metro Vancouver regional workers have launched an indefinite overtime ban. Their union, the Greater Vancouver Regional District Employees Union, says stalled contract talks prompted them to take job action, albeit in a limited fashion. The job action threatens critical local infrastructure projects. The union warns water and sewer operations could face immediate potential delays. Nearly 98% of union members voted in favor of going on strike. Safety, staffing, and contracting out are the main issues. This fall marks the debut of a brand new and much needed elementary school at Vancouver's densely populated Coal Harbour. However, not all kindergarten kids who have applied have been given spots. Numbers provided by the Vancouver School Board show 15 kids on the kindergarten wait list for Seaside Elementary. It was the longest wait list of the 25 schools that showed over capacity when the numbers were released in March. Isheen Deneem is an executive member of the Vancouver District Parent Advisory Committee who says having to take your child to a school much farther away has a large impact on the family.
12: I know parents, for instance, downtown that are having to take their kids and they don't have a car and they have to take transit to take their kid to school when they could walk to the local school. They can't do that.
5: The wait lists at nearby schools, on the other hand, have been eliminated. Associate Superintendent Maureen McRae Stanger stresses the numbers provide a snapshot in time and that by September, many wait lists will have been greatly reduced. Terrifying moments for reporters outside the White House last night when gunfire erupted. ABC's Selena Wang tells us what happened when she was filing for World News Saturday night.
13: President Trump was in the Oval Office as a gunman approached a security checkpoint on Saturday night. Secret Service agents shot and killed a suspect, only for the two sides to remain far apart. I was meters away, preparing to go live at the White House North Lawn, when I heard a flurry of shots fired.
14: We have to evacuate shooting.
13: Reporters sprinting over to the press briefing room as officers fired back, killing the suspect.
5: The individual, identified as 21-year-old Nasir Best, was known to the secret police for walking around the White House complex, inquiring how to gain access to various entry points on multiple occasions last summer. A six-hour mission to save a man trapped inside a cave in New York thankfully had a happy ending, but now rescuers are recounting how they made it happen. Earlier this month, five experienced explorers decided to check out Merlin's cave. After making a 400-foot trek inside, one of their team slid into a crevice and could not get out. After trying to pry him free, they had to call for help. When Lieutenant John Gillen arrived, he found three people trying desperately to get their friend out.
15: I was drilling, inches from the subject's head and back, so I had to be very careful.
5: The man was okay, but was suffering from hypothermia.
3: News Radio, Vancouver and Calgary.
5: Prime Minister Mark Carney has welcomed FIFA President Gianni Infantino to Ottawa ahead of the 2026 World Cup as part of the tournament's trophy tour. Carney says the government is spending millions of dollars over the next 5 years into developing soccer at all levels in Canada.
16: $750 million of funding for the podium, for excellence, but also for the playground. Full participation, because this is the beautiful game, and we want the beautiful game played everywhere by everyone.
5: Infantino says he's excited to bring the World Cup to Canada, the U.S., and Mexico, who are co-hosting the tournament. Food security challenges are affecting most British Columbians, according to a new poll. 1130's Anthony Atanasoff reports what British Columbians are doing about it.
17: In a Research Coast survey, more than a third of British Columbians say they've switched packaged food brands to lower-priced alternatives. Mario Consego, the president of Research Coast, says people have also modified their diets to avoid products that have become more expensive.
18: We thought these numbers would be closer to 20%, but to see them climb at more than a third across BC certainly shows there's a very difficult situation for most British Columbians in trying to make sense of how much money they have to go around, the inflationary concerns, and of course what is happening in Iran.
17: He adds, this is something reflected more in the younger generation. People aged 18 to 34 more likely to be showing this type of anxiety and also more likely to be dealing with food security issues in ways that can be quite dramatic, basically going without lunch a few days, eating less food than they used to. I'm Anthony Atanasov.
5: And another new poll finds the number of Canadians who believe the country is heading in the right direction has hit its highest percentage since 2017.
0: The poll from Abacus Data says 47% of the more than 1,900 people surveyed this month believe Canada is heading in the right direction. 39% say the country is on the wrong track. The poll also suggests 76% of Canadians see the rest of the world as moving in the wrong direction. One pollster says this is reflected by respondents saying they see Canada as a stabilizing force in a turbulent world. Brenda Molina Navidad, The Canadian Press.
5: It is 10 minutes after the hour. Coming up in 60 seconds, traffic and weather together. 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
4: From the 660 News Traffic Center, I'm Rob Priest. Starting in the northeast on Memorial Drive up by 36th Street, due to ongoing construction work, the westbound left lane is going to be closed off, and this will last until June 4th. But elsewhere in the city in the northeast, on Coventry Hills Boulevard up by Coventry Drive, due to ongoing concrete work, the northbound right lane is going to be closed, and this will last until June 3rd. Finishing things off in the city, over in the southeast on Bannister Road up by Shawnee Drive, due to ongoing bridge rehab, the eastbound right lane is going to be closed, and this will last until August 18th. But if you see a problem, issue, or concern that you want to let us know about, give us a call at 403-291-0066. And now it is time for the forecast from Environment Canada. Right now it is a low of 9 with a few clouds. Later on it'll get up to a high of 26 with sunshine. And Tuesday is going to bring that up to a high of 27 with a mix of sun and cloud. More traffic and weather in 10 minutes.
5: In a Bernard, a crash involving a vehicle on 48th Avenue in Langley early this morning has claimed a life. Mounties say the single vehicle crash happened just before 2 this morning. Sergeant Zinal Sharoom speaks for Langley RCMP.
14: It would be a pickup truck. Sole occupant was deceased. He had entered onto a property, a residential property, and struck a structure in there.
5: RCMP have not told us who died, and they are still trying to determine how the accident happened. Nobody else was injured. The annual Islamic Hajj pilgrimage, one of the five pillars of Islam, has begun. More than 1.5 million pilgrims have arrived in Saudi Arabia. The faithful have been pouring into the country for the Hajj against the backdrop of a tenuous ceasefire in the Iran war and related regional tensions and uncertainty. Typically on the first day, many pilgrims in Mecca converge on a vast tent camp in the nearby desert. Ahead of that, pilgrims have been circling the cube-shaped Kaaba in the Grand Mosque in sweltering temperatures. Sports is next.
19: Tomorrow, the Stanley Cup playoffs roll on with Game 3 of the Eastern Conference Final after Carolina's overtime heroics in Game 2.
20: Nick Ehlers, second of the night.
19: The series is tied at 1 as the scene shifts to Montreal.
20: What an environment here in Montreal.
19: Can the Canadiens hand Carolina their first road loss of the playoffs? You just have to watch the Stanley Cup playoffs. Coverage begins with Hockey Central tomorrow at 7:30 Eastern, 4:30 Pacific on Sportsnet.
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5: Hello, I'm Renee Bernard. Here's what's making news right now. After a harrowing ordeal on the Mediterranean trying to deliver aid to Gaza, three Canadians arrived at YVR today. A school in Vancouver already has a wait list, even before its grand opening. And after sports, a day after the search for a newborn in Halifax, two people have been charged. And from Sportsnet Radio, here's Adam Dunphy.
9: The Golden Knights are on the cusp of another trip to the Stanley Cup Final after they picked up a 5-3 win over the Avalanche in Game 3 of the Western Conference Final. The Avs had a 3-0 lead in this game before Vegas stormed back. Mark Stone had a goal and an assist for Vegas in his return to the lineup after missing five games with a lower body injury. Game 4 goes Tuesday. At the Memorial Cup, Kelowna and Chicoutimi are off to overtime after playing to a 2-2 tie through regulation. Both teams are looking for their first win at the tournament. The Spurs evened up the West Finals with a 103-82 Game 4 victory over the Thunder. Victor Wembanyama had a game-high 33 points for the Spurs. The Pirates took down the Blue Jays 4-1. Jays starter Dylan Cease left the game in the fifth because of a sore left hamstring. Then Vladimir Guerrero Jr. left the game after taking a Mitch Keller pitch in the right elbow. An X-ray revealed, though, that there was no fracture. Elsewhere, the Royals got past the Mariners 8-6, and the Vancouver Canadiens fell 7-6 to Spokane. From the Sports Center, I'm Adam Dunphy.
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5: Welcome back. I'm Renee Bernard. Tomorrow is the beginning of the Western Premier's meeting in Alberta, and there won't be a shortage of things to talk about.
23: I bought him a pair of boots, so I think he's going to show up at least for the boots.
24: I heard a rumor that she has a pair of cowboy boots for me. I can't wait to put them on.
25: Jokes from the Alberta and BC Premiers ahead of the highly anticipated Western Premier's meeting set to take place in Kananaskis Monday and Tuesday. The meeting comes shortly after the Government of Canada signed a deal with Alberta that could lead to a new oil pipeline.
23: And last week's implementation agreement also results in Alberta avoiding a significant increase to the federally mandated industrial carbon tax.
25: The meeting also falls within a week of Premier Danielle Smith announcing that one of the October referendum questions will ask Albertans if they'd like to begin looking into the process of separating from Canada.
24: A certain irony, I think, in having a Western Premier's meeting and having one of the premiers bluntly that appears to be setting the table to leave the country.
25: EB says that it's his impression that federal attention has been focused on Alberta due to the threat of separation, and says he wants equal consideration for BC projects.
24: That's what I saw in Alberta. You know, I saw that we're going to change the national carbon price. We're going to change the methane regulations. We're going to do all this stuff on a project that has no root, no proponent, and is aspirational at this point.
25: Joel Mendelson, City News, Calgary.
5: U.S. President Trump now says negotiators should not rush into a deal with Iran only a day after saying a deal was imminent. The reopening of the Strait of Hormuz remains a sticking point. The BBC's Joe Inwood has more.
26: This is a new card in the Iranians' hands that they didn't have before this war started. And they've managed to quite successfully hold much of the global economy hostage by closing the strait. You know, of course, America has launched their counter-blockade, blockading their Iranian blockade. But the end result is terrible damage for the global economy, much of which hasn't fed through yet. And so getting that open is going to be really, really crucial in these negotiations.
5: Regional officials say the agreement would see Iran give up its stockpile of highly enriched uranium. Traffic and weather.
10: Hey, Daryl, your house looks amazing.
11: Oh, hey, thanks. Keon Construction did an amazing job. They replaced our windows, doors, and then helped us design the whole outside of our house. Simon, the owner, looked after us personally.
10: Yeah, I've seen their signs around. I'll have to get them out to do our windows.
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4: From the 660 News Traffic Center, I'm Rob Priest. Starting in the northwest on 10th Street at Memorial Drive, due to ongoing pavement and concrete rehab, the left lane is going to be closed off, and this will last until June 30th. But elsewhere in the northwest, on 16th Avenue up by 44th Street, due to ongoing feeder main construction, the eastbound right lane is going to be closed off, and this will last until October 2nd. Finishing things off in the city in the southeast on McLeod Trail between Anderson Road and Lake Fraser Gate due to ongoing concrete work. The southbound left lane is going to be closed with speeds reduced to 50 kilometers, and this will last until May 30th. But if you see a problem, issue, or concern that you want to let us know about, give us a call at 403-291-0066. And now it is time for the forecast from Environment Canada. Right now it is a low of 9 with a few clouds. Later on, it'll get up to a high of 26 with sunshine, and Tuesday is going to bring that up to a high of 27 with a mix of sun and cloud. More traffic and weather in 10 minutes.
5: And his wife, both in their 20s, have been charged after the remains of a newborn baby were found in a wooded area in Halifax. The charges were laid after a 23-year-old woman who appeared to have recently given birth arrived at a local hospital in life-threatening condition on Friday night. Halifax Regional Police say a relative of the woman and his wife have now been charged with concealing the body of a child, obstruction, and indignity to a dead body. The woman remains in critical condition. The Democratic Republic of Congo, South Sudan, and Uganda have come up with a plan to counter the spread of Ebola. 200 deaths have been linked to the virus. The BBC's Warren Gold has more.
15: Humanitarian organizations and health ministers from the three affected countries have agreed to coordinate their efforts. Meeting in the Ugandan capital, Kampala, they pledged to increase border monitoring, improve protection for frontline workers, and expand lab capacity. They also expressed concern that trade and the displacement of people due to regional conflicts could worsen the spread of the virus. The WHO chief, Tedros Ghebreyesus, says there's been a rise to 900 suspected cases, 100 of which have been confirmed.
5: A manager with International Medical Corps, which is building isolation wards, says the virus is far ahead of medical teams and it's spreading fast. An hours-long Russian attack on Ukraine's capital city has left death, destruction, and an irate Vladimir Zelensky in its wake.
16: Explosions lighting up the sky over Ukraine's capital as Russia launches one of its largest attacks on Kyiv since the start of the war. Hundreds of drones and missiles were launched on Sunday in one of Russia's heaviest bombardments. Moscow also fired an Oreshnik hypersonic missile near the capital. It's only the third time that the intermediate-range missile, which is capable of carrying a nuclear warhead, has been used in the conflict. Officials say Sunday's hours-long barrage killed several people and wounded more than 80. Ukrainian President Volodymyr Zelensky touring the damage after the strikes with some strong words for Moscow for hitting sites with no military value.
18: A museum, they attacked us exactly to the museum. Just crazy assholes.
16: The attack completely torched this market. Several shops destroyed along with all of their stock, devastating business owners who lost their livelihoods overnight.
27: There was a terrible strike last night. As you can see, everything burned to the ground. There's absolutely nothing left.
28: Everything was here, my life, everything I had earned, and now it's all gone.
0: Russia says the attack was a retaliation for Kyiv strikes on civilian targets in Russia. Ukraine says it does not target civilians. Brandon Shogri, City News.
5: A British man has made history at the top of the highest peak in the world.
2: At 52 years old, British mountain guide Kenton Cool has scaled Mount Everest 20 times, breaking his own record for the most ascents by a non-Sherpa guide, and it looks like he's not stopping there, saying Sunday he might climb the peak two or three more times. And it seems it never gets old for Cool, posting this to his Instagram.
6: I stood on top of Everest for the 20th time, and it was absolutely amazing. We were there before sunrise. But as we came down towards the South Summit, we were greeted with one of the best sunrises I've ever seen.
2: Cool was among hundreds of climbers who reached the summit recently despite delays caused by dangerous conditions. A record 274 climbers scaled the peak Wednesday. I'm Julie Walker.
5: Business News is next.
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5: Auto giant Stellantis is plotting a turnaround, and in the process, it's sidelining Chrysler and Dodge. 70% of its future spending will go into four brands, Jeep, Ram, Fiat, and Peugeot. Stellantis plans to invest $70 billion through 2030, bring out more than 60 new models, and unify vehicle underpinnings to cut costs. Stellantis struggled under relentless cost-cutting while raising prices, which eventually hit quality and resulted in cars that fell short of the competition. Walmart is warning that fuel costs are squeezing the company's bottom line and could lead to higher prices for shoppers. The retailer says sales slowed down somewhat in April after Easter, with shoppers facing higher gas prices. Walmart says it is prioritizing keeping prices low, but this could change as the Iran war drags on, shares of Walmart falling in the early trade. The world's largest private company is going public. Elon Musk's SpaceX has filed the paperwork for its massive initial public offering. The rocket, satellite, and artificial intelligence giant will trade on the NASDAQ. And Pepsi is preparing to raise prices on some of its smaller bags of chips. Sources tell us the soda and snacks maker is looking to hike prices by as much as 20 cents as it faces higher production and distribution costs. Courtney Donahoe, Bloomberg Radio.
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5: Welcome back. I'm Renee Bernard. Authorities in Southern California are still urgently trying to stop an overheated, pressured, and bulging tank filled with a toxic chemical from exploding in Orange County, California. One evacuee says she was having a hard time finding an evacuation shelter for her family.
37: There were a few places that popped up, but they didn't allow
1: have pets, and I have my cat with me.
5: In what is being called an unprecedented situation, tens of thousands of people in the area were told to leave their homes on Friday. Taking a look at some temperatures before we get to the headlines. The hottest spot in Canada right now, Osoyoos, 24 degrees there right now. Coldest spot, minus 12 at Cape Liverpool in Nunavut. Elsewhere, it is 17 degrees here in Vancouver. It's 18 in Calgary, 16 degrees in Edmonton. It is 19 degrees in Winnipeg, only 6 degrees in Thunder Bay, but a bit warmer in Toronto. 12 degrees in southern Ontario.
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5: Hello, I'm Renee Bernard. Here's what's making news right now. Three people who were mistreated trying to deliver aid to Gaza returned to Vancouver today describing their ordeal. Residents of Burnaby sent a message to the province today about their hospital. A scuba diving outing in West Vancouver turns into tragedy. And close to 200 kids are on wait lists to go to their neighborhood kindergartens in Vancouver this coming year. Some of those kids live in a neighborhood with a brand new school.
4: The Golden Knights are a win away from the Stanley Cup final after a Game 3 victory, while Kelowna falls in overtime at the Memorial Cup. Sports at 45.
5: Those stories and more coming up in 60 seconds.
7: From the 660 News Traffic Center, I'm Rob Priest. Starting in the northwest on 10th Street at Memorial Drive, due to ongoing pavement and concrete rehab, the left lane is going to be closed off, and this will last until June 30th. But elsewhere in the northwest, on 16th Avenue up by 44th Street, due to ongoing feeder main construction, the eastbound right lane is going to be closed off, and this will last until October 2nd. Finishing things off in the city in the southeast on McLeod Trail between Anderson Road and Lake Fraser Gate due to ongoing concrete work. The southbound left lane is going to be closed with speeds reduced to 50 kilometers, and this will last until May 30th. But if you see a problem, issue, or concern that you want to let us know about, give us a call at 403-291-0066. And now it is time for the forecast from Environment Canada. Right now it is a low of 9 with a few clouds. Later on, it'll get up to a high of 26 with sunshine, and Tuesday is going to bring that up to a high of 27 with a mix of sun and cloud. More traffic and weather in 10 minutes.
5: Top story. Three flotilla activists detained in Israel have now arrived back in Vancouver. Activist Sebastian Toe says the flotilla group was kidnapped in the middle of the Mediterranean Sea by Israeli forces, and every one of them was dragged aboard prison ships and beaten.
8: That were on the flotilla were so beaten and some of them so injured, and they were all deprived of any medication. We had nothing but stale and frozen bread and hardly enough water.
5: He described his ordeal with two other flotilla participants when they arrived at Vancouver International Airport this afternoon. Toe says all the activists understand that the 4 days in detention were only a tiny fraction of what Palestinians have to live under all their lives. Israel denies the claims of mistreatment. Global Summit Flotilla, the movement's organizer, says the BC delegates were part of an international civilian flotilla that departed from Turkey on May the 14th to challenge the blockade of Gaza. A stalled upgrade to the Burnaby Hospital drew protesters today to say the third largest city in BC deserves a better hospital. Earlier this month, the province admitted contracts to expand the number of beds and to include a cancer center were canceled. The BC government announced during the budget in February that it would slow down several health construction projects as it struggles with a deficit projected to balloon to $13 billion. Infrastructure Minister Bowen Ma says she wants to assure people the project remains within the province's capital plan and will move forward. Those who attended the protest say the wait list at the emergency department has forced them to go to different cities. Others say they are disappointed that the project has been stalled after they personally donated to the hospital foundation. The folks behind the website Save the Caps held a rally in Burnaby today. The Vancouver Southsiders and Vancouver Albion, a youth-led supporters group, organized a family-friendly event at Burnaby Central Park with festivities winding up at Swan Guard Stadium, where the Vancouver Whitecaps played for 24 years. The organizers say the rally was meant to support the future of professional soccer and its impact on the local youth game. At a time when the Vancouver Whitecaps' future presence in Metro Vancouver is in question, Kevin Kerr is a Southsider who doesn't want to think about life without the Whitecaps.
9: I think it'd be devastating, not only for myself as a supporter, but the community, Western Canada-wide, even beyond that, the countrywide.
5: The province, the Whitecaps, the corporation that runs BC Place, and First Nations leaders have been working together to prevent the team from leaving. following news that a billionaire from Las Vegas has made a bid with intentions to move the team. A 50-year-old man has died following a scuba diving accident in West Vancouver this afternoon. Police were called to White Cliff Park just before 1:30 p.m. Police stressed the incident is not considered suspicious. A union representing hundreds of Metro Vancouver employees has announced an indefinite overtime ban as part of a dispute with the regional district. Jesse Medeiros with the Greater Vancouver Regional District Employees Union says the overtime ban will have the most impact on water and sewer operations and maintenance and construction teams. A statement says union members will also refuse standby work and not accept assignments outside of their

0: It's at Seaside Elementary at Cole Harbor and face the possibility of having to go to another school. Ishi Deneem is an executive member of the Vancouver District Parent Advisory Committee and says it's DPAC's position that every family should be able to send their kids to schools in their neighborhood and that proper funding should incorporate growing populations.
1: There's some issue about having empty space. I think that's less of a concern. I think having some empty space is good. There means there's room to grow.
0: Associate Superintendent Maureen McRae-Stanger emphasizes waitlist numbers are fluid as families move and choose other options for their kids. Charles Dickens and Simon Fraser Elementaries each have 3 kindergarten classes and still show double-digit numbers of kids on their wait lists. 3 political scientists say Indigenous treaty rights represent a significant legal hurdle for separatists in Alberta. Andre Lecour, who was with the University of Ottawa, says a decision in early May by a judge to quash a separatist petition has brought the separation process into uncharted territory. That's in reference to a case where a judge said the petition shouldn't have been greenlighted because Premier Danielle Smith's government neglected its duty to consult First Nations. Grace Skogstad, a University of Toronto professor, says Indigenous rights and the duty to consult process have significantly evolved since the passing of the Federal Clarity Act, which outlines the conditions for separation. Toronto professor Andrew McDougall says it's up to the courts to define what the consultation process would look like, as the Clarity Act does not, and Indigenous groups in Ottawa would possibly need to agree it was satisfied before Alberta leaves Confederation. Overseas now, a suicide bombing has killed nearly 24 people in Pakistan.
2: Officials in Pakistan say a suicide bomber detonated a vehicle packed with explosives near a railway track in Quetta Sunday as a passenger train passed, killing at least 23 people and wounding dozens more. Quetta resident Adil Nasir says all the houses near the railway track were damaged, as were up to 60 vehicles. Passenger Mohammed Asid says he was asleep on the train when suddenly the train's windows and glass shattered. An outlawed group called the BLA, which demands independence from Pakistan's central government, is claiming responsibility for the attack. The militant group says it targeted a train carrying security personnel. I'm Donna Warder.
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0: Affordability concerns are changing the way British Columbians spend their money, according to a new poll. 1130's Anthony Atanasoff reports how people are dealing with growing food insecurity.
4: Just under 1 in 5 British Columbians report themselves being unable to afford nutritious meals, and around 1 in 7 had to skip meals altogether because of affordability, saying the food they purchased didn't last and they were unable to purchase more, according to a Research Co poll. Mario Conseco, the president of Research Co, says it's not similar to the crises we faced in the past.
5: Going back to 2008, 2009, at the height of the global financial crisis, we didn't see families struggling as much as they are right now. You know, we have to go back to the early stages of the pandemic when there was a lot of insecurity, but the governments acted and helped those who were in need. I think something similar might be necessary now because we're seeing the food security challenges all over the province.
4: Although it's affecting all ages, he adds, it's especially not good for the younger crowd that's already made a lot of sacrifices and trying to get into the housing market when they're actually doing something that's affecting their nutritional needs. I'm Anthony Atanasov.
0: And another new poll has found 47% of Canadians believe the country is heading in the right direction. That's the highest percentage since 2017. The poll from Abacus Data found 39% of the more than 1,900 people surveyed this month say the country is on the wrong track. The survey also suggests the majority of Canadians see the rest of the world as moving in the wrong direction. After nearly 7 years away from the big screen, a new Star Wars movie drew healthy but not record-breaking crowds to global theaters this weekend. Studio estimates show Star Wars, The Mandalorian, and Grogu made $82 million in ticket sales from 4,300 theaters in the U.S. and Canada. By the end of this U.S. long weekend, the film is expected to have earned $102 million domestically and $165 million globally. A continuation of the Disney Plus spinoff series, The Mandalorian, it has exceeded opening weekend expectations for the movie. It is 40 minutes after the hour, coming up in 60 seconds. Traffic and weather together. 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
3: From the 660 News Traffic Center, I'm Rob Priest. Starting in the northeast on Memorial Drive up by 36th Street, due to ongoing construction work, the westbound left lane is going to be closed off, and this will last until June 4th. But elsewhere in the city in the northeast, on Coventry Hills Boulevard up by Coventry Drive, due to ongoing concrete work, the northbound right lane is going to be closed, and this will last until June 3rd. Finishing things off in the city, over in the southeast on Bannister Road up by Shawnee Drive, due to ongoing bridge rehab, the eastbound right lane is going to be closed, and this will last until August 18th. But if you see a problem, issue, or concern that you want to let us know about, give us a call at 403-291-0066. And now it is time for the forecast from Environment Canada. Right now it is a low of 9 with a few clouds. Later on it'll get up to a high of 26 with sunshine. And Tuesday is going to bring that up to a high of 27 with a mix of sun and cloud. More traffic and weather in 10 minutes.
4: Southern California are still urgently trying to stop an overheated, pressurized, and bulging tank filled with a toxic chemical from exploding near Los Angeles. This evacuee says she is having a hard time finding an evacuation shelter for her family.
5: There were a few places that popped up, but they didn't allow to have pets, and I have my cat with me.
4: In what is being called an unprecedented situation, tens of thousands of people in the area were told to leave their homes on Friday and are still waiting for a resolution. A six-hour mission to save a man trapped inside a cave in New York thankfully had a happy ending, but now rescuers are recounting how they made it happen. Earlier this month, five experienced explorers decided to check out Merlin's Cave. After making a 400-foot trek inside, one of their team slid into a crevice and could not get out. After trying to pry him free, the friends called for help. When Lieutenant John Gilland arrived, he found three people desperately trying to get their friend out. He says that the trapped man managed to keep his composure.
6: He did such a great job keeping a positive attitude. He was giving me thumbs up. We were telling jokes.
4: The man was okay, but was suffering from hypothermia. Sports is next.
7: Tomorrow, the Stanley Cup playoffs roll on with Game 3 of the Eastern Conference Final after Carolina's overtime heroics in Game 2. The series is tied at one as the scene shifts to Montreal.
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7: Can the Canadiens hand Carolina their first road loss of the playoffs? You just have to watch the Stanley Cup playoffs. 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
4: Hello, I'm Renee Bernard. Here's what's making news right now. Torture and sexual assault, just some of the mistreatment being listed by three people who were captured on the Mediterranean Sea last week and are now back in Vancouver. Two rallies in Burnaby today, one to support the Vancouver Whitecaps, who might be moving, and the other to spur the province to go through with expansion plans for the city's hospital. And after sports, the latest on the rapid spread of the Ebola virus. 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
12: The Avalanche got out to a 3-0 lead in Game 3 of the Western Conference Final, but the Golden Knights would score five unanswered to pick up a 5-3 win and take a 3-0 series lead. Mark Stone had a goal and an assist for Vegas in his return to the lineup after missing five games with a lower body injury. Game 4, goes Tuesday. The NBA West Finals is all tied up after the Spurs picked up a 103-82 Game 4 victory over the Thunder. Victor Wembanyama had a game-high 33 points for the Spurs. The Pirates beat the Blue Jays 4-1. Jays starter Dylan Cease left the game in the fifth because of a sore left hamstring. Then Vladimir Guerrero Jr. left the game after taking a Mitch Keller pitch in the right elbow. An X-ray revealed, though, that there is no fracture. The Royals beat the Mariners 8-6, while the Vancouver Canadiens fell 7-6 to Spokane. And in Memorial Cup preliminary round play, Chicoutimi beat host Kelowna 3-2 in overtime. From the Sports Center, I'm Adam Dunphy.
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4: Welcome back. I'm Renee Bernard. The Ebola outbreak in Central Africa is spreading at a rapid pace. The epicenter is the Democratic Republic of Congo. But as ABC's Lema Hassan reports, cases have spread to neighboring countries as well.
15: The Democratic Republic of Congo now has over 1,000 reported cases, according to local authorities, and 10 countries also considered at high risk for an outbreak. Health officials sounding the alarm.
16: It will be a big mistake to underestimate, especially with this strain.
15: The Democratic Republic of Congo, where there are more than 115 deaths reported to be Ebola-related.
4: Congolese authorities say suspected Ebola cases have now passed 900 in the east of the country. A manager with International Medical Corps, which is building isolation wards, says the virus is far ahead of medical teams and it's spreading fast. Russia has used a hypersonic missile in a mass attack on Kyiv today that killed at least two people.
17: Ukrainian President Vladimir Zelensky says Russia used the powerful hypersonic Arushnik ballistic missile in a mass attack on Kyiv that killed and wounded residents. It marks the third time the missile, which is capable of carrying nuclear or conventional warheads, has been used in Ukraine.
18: Museums, schools, just apartments. The Museum of Chernobyl, which was built, by the way, for this anniversary, it was built just 1 month ago.
17: The attack included 600 strike drones and 90 air, sea, and ground-launched missiles, according to Ukraine's Air Force. Russia's defense ministry confirmed the Arushnik's use. It had vowed to strike back for an attack Friday. I'm Julie Walker.
4: Deal or no deal? That appears to be the question after President Trump said yesterday an agreement between the U.S. and Iran could be near. Now President Trump is citing significant differences remain, and he, quote, won't rush into a deal. ABC's Ian Pannell reports from Tel Aviv.
19: 24 hours after saying a deal to end the war with Iran and reopen the Strait of Hormuz was close, President Trump now saying he won't rush into a deal, as significant differences remain. President Trump writing on social media that the deal that he promised just yesterday isn't even fully negotiated yet. If I make a deal with Iran, it'll be a good and proper one, not like the one made by Obama, which gave Iran massive amounts of cash and a clear and open path to a nuclear weapon, Trump wrote on social media.
4: An Iranian source tells Al Jazeera there are signs of U.S. retreat on two central issues, the mechanism for unfreezing Iranian assets and the scope of a ceasefire in Lebanon. Traffic and weather are next.
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3: From the 660 News Traffic Center, I'm Rob Priest. Starting in the northwest on 10th Street at Memorial Drive, due to ongoing pavement and concrete rehab, the left lane is going to be closed off, and this will last until June 30th. But elsewhere in the northwest, on 16th Avenue up by 44th Street, due to ongoing feeder main construction, the eastbound right lane is going to be closed off, and this will last until October 2nd. Finishing things off in the city in the southeast on McLeod Trail between Anderson Road and Lake Fraser Gate due to ongoing concrete work, the southbound left lane is going to be closed with speeds reduced to 50 kilometers, and this will last until May 30th. But if you see a problem, issue, or concern that you want to let us know about, give us a call at 403-291-0066. And now it is time for the forecast from Environment Canada. Right now it is a low of 9 with a few clouds. Later on, it'll get up to a high of 26 with sunshine, and Tuesday is going to bring that up to a high of 27 with a mix of sun and cloud. More traffic and weather in 10 minutes.
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22: The 37th season of Vancouver's Bard on the Beach Shakespeare Festival continues at Vanier Park, with Macbeth joining the Merry Wives of Windsor on the BMO main stage from June 11th to September 18th. Bard is Western Canada's largest not-for-profit professional Shakespeare festival, delighting audiences with its annual summer festival since 1990, as well as offering year-round programming, training, and educational opportunities. And there, since day one, is a man whose very name has become synonymous with Shakespeare around these parts. Here to talk about the road to Bard, a legacy of Shakespeare on Canada's West Coast, is founding artistic director and author Christopher Gaze. Welcome.
23: Thanks, John. Great to see you.
22: What made you write the book, and why now?
23: I wanted the story of Bard to be told, and I wanted it to be told by me. Because after I'm not here, who's going to write it? And it's not going to be the real story, because I was there and conceived the idea and then stood on mountains of people's shoulders. And so in a sense, it's, God willing, it's an entertaining book, but it's also when people come to Bard in, 25 years time, you name it, and say, wow, this is great. How did it all begin? Someone can say, read that book.
22: Now, you arrive in Canada in 1975, I believe. By 1990, the year you'd started Bard, you'd been a professional actor for 17 years. Now, in the book, you talk about a conversation you had with your father while the two of you were stuck in traffic on the Cambie Street Bridge. What did he say to you to give you that final push to make you think, I have to do this, I have to start this theater company?
23: Well, first, we were stuck on the bridge, and as I was going to a show that I was in, and I said, you must be awfully disappointed in me. And I said, and he said, why was that? I said, well, I said, I didn't go into the family firm. He said, look, in 1939, I'd been a farmer since 1937. That's what I wanted to do. But 39, I had to march away to war and did that. And when I came back from the war in 45, 46, I had to get a job, and I wanted to meet somebody beautiful. I wanted to start a family, which is what he did. He said, you were doing what you wanted to do. And we went to see a production. It was actually Midsummer Night's Dream at the Playhouse in the fall of 87. He died the following year. At the end of it, he said, you can do better than that, can't you, Gazy? And that's when I thought, yes, I can. And he died the following year. And it was almost a lift in me, where his death gave me energy and desire to really do something. And that really was the initial idea, and then the creation of Bard.
22: As someone once told you, Christopher, dear boy, you're going to do something. And you did.
23: Bless you.
22: The name of the book is The Road to Bard, A Legacy of Shakespeare on Canada's West Coast. It is available from Harper Publishing. My thanks to author Christopher Gaze.
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27: I'm Mike Apple. American quantum computing stocks soared this week after the Trump administration announced a $2 billion fund to accelerate the technology, with $1 billion going to IBM, planning to build a foundry to produce quantum computing chips, along with several others in the sector, while Canadian quantum technology leader Xanadu Quantum Tech isn't eligible for this funding. The company's founder and CEO, Christian Weedbrook, says it's still a major step forward.
28: And this was big news. At the time in this quantum industry where all sort of big announcements helps everyone, really the rising tide lifts all boats sort of analogy here. So it was great to see the investment by the Trump administration into mostly U.S.-based entities. And I think it just, you know, I reminded people that Canada is really doing something similar with the Canadian Quantum Champions Program, and also Xanadu announcing final negotiations with Project Optimism, which is a $390 million project that we're working on with the governments.
27: Xanadu Quantum was a high-profile stock debut on both the Toronto and New York markets earlier this spring, funding that will accelerate the company's own plans for its first data center by 2030.
28: It's out of, you know, experimental phase, and it's really into the engineering side of things now. So at least for Xanadu, no new fundamental physics is needed, so that's always a good sign. And we're all racing towards what's known as a large-scale quantum computer. This is when you have true revenue, you really change the world, and you've got many customers accessing what we call a quantum data center.
27: And with your weekend business report, I'm...
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4: Hello, I'm Renee Bernard. Here's what's making news right now. Three people who were mistreated trying to deliver aid to Gaza returned to Vancouver today describing their ordeal. Residents of Burnaby sent a message to the province today about their hospital. A scuba diving outing in West Vancouver turns into tragedy. And this fall marks the debut of a brand new and much needed elementary school at Vancouver's densely populated Cole Harbour, but was it built big enough?
6: The Golden Knights score 5 unanswered goals in a Game 3 win over the Avalanche, while the Spurs even up the West Finals. Sports at 15.
4: Those stories and more coming up in 60 seconds.
3: From the 660 News Traffic Center, I'm Rob Priest. Starting in the northwest on 10th Street at Memorial Drive, due to ongoing pavement and concrete rehab, the left lane is going to be closed off, and this will last until June 30th. But elsewhere in the northwest, on 16th Avenue up by 44th Street, due to ongoing feeder main construction, the eastbound right lane is going to be closed off, and this will last until October 2nd. Finishing things off in the city in the southeast on McLeod Trail between Anderson Road and Lake Fraser Gate due to ongoing concrete work. The southbound left lane is going to be closed with speeds reduced to 50 kilometers, and this will last until May 30th. But if you see a problem, issue, or concern that you want to let us know about, give us a call at 403-291-0066. And now it is time for the forecast from Environment Canada. Right now it is a low of 9 with a few clouds. Later on, it'll get up to a high of 26 with sunshine, and Tuesday is going to bring that up to a high of 27 with a mix of sun and cloud. More traffic and weather in 10 minutes.
4: Three activists whose Gaza-bound aid flotilla was intercepted in international waters by Israeli forces have returned home to Vancouver. They were greeted by a boisterous crowd at Vancouver International Airport earlier today. Sebastian Toe, Michael France, and Mary Grace Matheson were surrounded by hundreds of supporters, family and friends, with tears and hugs filling the airport's arrival hall. Toe from Vancouver says the flotilla group were kidnapped in the middle of the Mediterranean Sea by Israeli forces, and every one of them dragged aboard prison ships and beaten. But he says he was encouraged by today's gathering.
7: But like so many experiences over the last month, but especially in the last week, as we came back through Turkey, it's just another astonishing display of humanity.
4: Toe says 4 days of torture left him with several taser burns and bruises on his body, but many people got even worse. For example, on his prison ship alone, he says there were over 30 cases of broken and fractured ribs. Global Sumud Flotilla, the movement's organizer, says the BC delegates were part of an international civilian flotilla that departed from Turkey on May the 14th to challenge the blockade of Gaza. Dozens of protesters carrying placards gathered in a park in Burnaby to rally against the provincial government's cancellation of a construction contract for a hospital expansion. Protesters held up signs with slogans reading "Burnaby Matters." Premier David Eby said earlier in May that plans for the Burnaby hospital expansion aren't dead, despite the provincial government's announcement that the contract had been cancelled. Phase 2 of the hospital expansion project was slated to add 160 beds and a cancer care center, but it has become one of several projects the province placed on hold in its 2026 budget. Vancouver Whitecaps superfans put together a rally this afternoon to remind the community that the team needs to stay put. It was dubbed the Save the Caps Rally and included a march from the Central Park picnic area in Burnaby to Swan Guard Stadium, home of the Whitecaps for 24 years. It was presented by the Vancouver Southsiders and the Vancouver Albion, a youth-led supporters group. Kevin Kerr with the Southsiders says today's focus was on the youth of the city.
8: Where the youth can actually go and say they want to play in BC Place, or they want to play for Whitecaps too.
4: The Whitecaps have been on sale for over a year, and a Las Vegas billionaire has made a formal bid to buy it and move it. A Vancouver scuba diver is dead after an incident in West Vancouver today. Police got reports of a scuba diver in distress off White Cliff Park just before 1:30 p.m. Despite police and emergency health services arriving to provide assistance, the 50-year-old man was tragically declared dead at the scene. There are no indications of suspicious circumstances related to the sudden death. Metro Vancouver outside workers have launched an indefinite overtime and standby ban following a stall in contract negotiations. The group says they have come to a halt in negotiations over safety, staffing, and contracting out issues. The Greater Vancouver Regional District Employees Union warns that the action that began this afternoon will create immediate operational pressures if management does not return to bargaining. The outside workers oversee everything from regional park maintenance maintenance to air quality monitoring and operation of water and sewage systems. 185 kids have been placed on kindergarten wait lists at their Vancouver Elementary neighborhood schools. The longest wait list is at a school that will have its grand opening in the fall. 15 youngsters were left off the list for kindergarten entry at the new Seaside Elementary at Cole Harbor. That means they face the possibility of going to schools further away in September. Ishi Deneen is an executive member of Vancouver's District Parent Advisory Committee who sympathizes with families on wait lists.
0: Very difficult to plan your life. Where in the fall am I going to be going with my children? And that creates a lot of unintended consequences for parents and caregivers.
4: Associate Superintendent Maureen McRae-Stanger says Seaside has two streams of kindergarten this year, which can be adjusted in the future. She also points out the new school has wiped out the wait list at the nearby Lord Roberts Elementary. Prime Minister Mark Carney is going to New York City on Wednesday and Thursday to meet with business leaders trying to court more investment, a running theme of his time in office.
9: The Prime Minister's office made the announcement just one day before Parliament reconvenes. It says Carney will meet with unspecified CEOs, entrepreneurs, business leaders, and money managers to pitch Canada as an investment destination. This comes just weeks before the Canada-US-Mexico Agreement on Free Trade enters its mandatory review period in the midst of U.S. tariffs triggering a trade war with Canada. Carney is also expected to focus on the country's new economic strategy when he addresses the Economic Club of New York on Thursday. Brenda Molina Navidad, The Canadian Press.
4: Meantime, this week, a large delegation from India will arrive in Canada to discuss trade and investment. The Canadian government says it will be the largest ever business delegation to go from India to any country, with 100 senior business representatives from industries like mining, energy, automotive, and aerospace. India's Commerce and Industry Minister is set to meet with Canada's Minister of International Trade, Maninder Sidhu, to continue discussions about a comprehensive economic and partnership agreement between the two countries and explore new opportunities. The visit is set to begin tomorrow and last until Wednesday. U.S. President Trump says last night's incident involving a shooting at a White House checkpoint is even more reason to continue the construction of the White House ballroom. ABC's Selena Wang explains.
10: The president, who is facing backlash from even within his own party for his $1 billion request in taxpayer money for the White House complex, saying it goes to show how important it is for all future presidents to get what will be the most safe and secure space of its kind ever built in Washington, D.C.
4: Meantime, the suspect who died after exchanging fire with agents had tried to enter the complex last summer. The 21-year-old was taken to a nearby hospital before he was later pronounced dead after Secret Security returned his gunfire.
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34: Vancouver and Calgary.
4: Anxiety is growing among British Columbians when it comes to how much money they need to survive. 1130's Anthony Atanasoff reports a significant portion of changing their shopping and dietary habits on account of rising food prices.
11: According to a latest research co-poll, British Columbians struggling to make ends meet, and it's only gotten worse since the pandemic. Mario Conseco, president of Research Co., says what's striking here is the level of anxiety related to our own finances.
12: 27% who are stressed about feeding themselves and their families. 31% who are more stressed now because they have less money to go around than they did a couple of years ago. And this is something that is reflected more in the younger generation.
11: They're also more likely dealing with food security issues in ways that could be quite dramatic. Basically going without lunch a few days, eating less food than they used to.
12: Not a good situation for a generation that has already made a lot of sacrifices and is trying to get into the housing market when they're actually doing something that is affecting their nutrition.
11: Yes, it's not a situation similar to the crisis we faced in the past. We have to go back to the early stages of the pandemic when there was a lot of insecurity, but the government acted and helped those who were in need. I'm Anthony Atanasov.
4: 47% of people believe Canada is heading in the right direction based on a new study published today. Abacus data suggests 76% of Canadians see the rest of the world as moving in the wrong direction. That figure increases to 80% when the question was about the U.S. Pollster David Coletto says this is reflected by respondents saying they see Canada as a stabilizing force in a turbulent world. It is 9 minutes after the hour. Coming up in 60 seconds, traffic and weather together. 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
3: From the 660 News Traffic Center, I'm Rob Priest. Starting in the northeast on Memorial Drive up by 36th Street, due to ongoing construction work, the westbound left lane is going to be closed off, and this will last until June 4th. But elsewhere in the city in the northeast, on Coventry Hills Boulevard up by Coventry Drive, due to ongoing concrete work, the northbound right lane is going to be closed, and this will last until June 3rd. Finishing things off in the city, over in the southeast on Bannister Road up by Shawnee Drive, due to ongoing bridge rehab, the eastbound right lane is going to be closed, and this will last until August 18th. But if you see a problem, issue, or concern that you want to let us know about, give us a call at 403-291-0066. And now it is time for the forecast from Environment Canada. Right now it is a low of 9 with a few clouds. Later on it'll get up to a high of 26 with sunshine. And Tuesday is going to bring that up to a high of 27 with a mix of sun and cloud. More traffic and weather in 10 minutes.
4: A bulging tank filled with a toxic chemical just outside of Los Angeles is a literal ticking time bomb. Hazmat teams have been on the scene since last week trying to determine how best to defuse the storage tank at GKN Aerospace. The Orange County Fire Authority's interim fire chief, T.J. McGovern, spoke with ABC's Jacqueline Lee about what a recon mission showed.
14: For days, officials have feared the tank would either explode into a fireball, igniting nearby tanks, or the highly volatile chemical inside would leak out. Crews able to get close enough to that unstable 7,000-gallon tank full of hazardous liquid, finding a potential crack, offering a glimmer of hope.
15: Why would this be a good thing?
16: It's going to relieve pressure. We want the pressure relieved out of that tank.
14: He goes on to explain there could still be an explosion, just not a catastrophic one.
4: Meantime, some 50,000 people remain under evacuation orders. California Governor Gavin Newsom has called on President Trump to issue a state of emergency for Orange County.
34: News Radio Vancouver and Calgary.
4: Prime Minister Mark Carney may have been the first Canadian to ever hoist the FIFA World Cup trophy. The honor is typically reserved for tournament winners, but Carney got to do it as he welcomed FIFA President Gianni Infantino to Ottawa today. The FIFA president is calling for Canadian flags to be flown from every window during the tournament to show the world Canada is ready to play. Carney says soccer has flourished in Canada since its first World Cup appearance in 1986, pointing to Canada's women's team winning gold in the Tokyo Olympics. Sports is next.
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4: Hello, I'm Renee Bernard. Here's what's making news right now. After a harrowing ordeal in the Mediterranean trying to deliver aid to Gaza, three Canadians arrived at YVR today. A school in Vancouver already has a wait list, even before its grand opening. And after sports, a day after the search for a newborn in Halifax, two people have been charged. And from Sportsnet Radio, here is Adam Dunphy.
6: The Golden Knights are on the cusp of another trip to the Stanley Cup Final after they picked up a 5-3 win over the Avalanche in Game 3 of the Western Conference Final. They now lead the series 3-0. The Avs had a 3-0 lead in this game before Vegas stormed back. Mark Stone had a goal and an assist for Vegas in his return to the lineup after missing 5 games with a lower body injury. Game 4 goes Tuesday. The Spurs evened up the West Finals with a 103-82 Game 4 victory over the Thunder. Victor Wembanyama had a game-high 33 points for the Spurs. The Pirates took down the Blue Jays 4-1. Jays starter Dylan Cease left the game in the fifth because of a sore left hamstring. Then Vladimir Guerrero Jr. left the game after taking a Mitch Keller pitch in the right elbow. An X-ray revealed, though, that there was no fracture. Elsewhere, the Royals got past the Mariners 8-6, and the Vancouver Canadiens fell 7-6 to Spokane. And in Memorial Cup preliminary round play, Chicoutimi beat host Kelowna 3-2 in overtime. From the Sports Center, I'm Adam Dunphy.
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4: Welcome back. I'm Renee Bernard. Tomorrow is the beginning of the Western Premier's meeting in Alberta, and there won't be a shortage of things to talk about.
21: I bought him a pair of boots, so I think he's going to show up at least for the boots.
22: I heard a rumor that she has a pair of cowboy boots for me. I can't wait to put them on.
23: Jokes from the Alberta and BC Premiers ahead of the highly anticipated Western Premier's meeting set to take place in Kananaskis Monday and Tuesday. The meeting comes shortly after the Government of Canada signed a deal with Alberta that could lead to a new oil pipeline.
21: And last week's implementation agreement also results in Alberta avoiding a significant increase to the federally mandated industrial carbon tax.
23: The meeting also falls within a week of Premier Danielle Smith announcing that one of the October referendum questions will ask Albertans if they'd like to begin looking into the process of separating from Canada.
22: A certain irony, I think, in having a Western Premier's meeting and having one of the premiers, bluntly, that appears to be setting the table to leave the country.
23: EB says that it's his impression that federal attention has been focused on Alberta due to the threat of separation, and says he wants equal consideration for BC projects.
22: And that's what I saw in Alberta. You know, I saw that we're going to change the national carbon price. We're going to change the methane regulations. We're going to do all this stuff on a project that has no root, no proponent, and is aspirational at this point.
23: Joel Mendelson, City News, Calgary.
4: U.S. President Trump now says negotiators should not rush into a deal with Iran only a day after saying a deal was imminent. The reopening of the Strait of Hormuz remains a sticking point. The BBC's Joe Inwood has more.
24: This is a new card in the Iranians' hands that they didn't have before this war started. And they've managed to quite successfully hold much of the global economy hostage by closing the strait. You know, of course, America has launched their counter-blockade, blockading their Iranian blockade. But the end result is terrible damage for the global economy, much of which hasn't fed through yet. And so getting that open is going to be really, really crucial in these negotiations.
4: Regional officials say the agreement would see Iran give up its stockpile of highly enriched uranium. Traffic and weather.
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3: From the 660 News Traffic Center, I'm Rob Priest. Starting in the northwest on 10th Street at Memorial Drive, due to ongoing pavement and concrete rehab, the left lane is going to be closed off, and this will last until June 30th. But elsewhere in the northwest, on 16th Avenue up by 44th Street, due to ongoing feeder main construction, the eastbound right lane is going to be closed off, and this will last until October 2nd. Finishing things off in the city in the southeast on McLeod Trail between Anderson Road and Lake Fraser Gate due to ongoing concrete work. The southbound left lane is going to be closed with speeds reduced to 50 kilometers, and this will last until May 30th. But if you see a problem, issue, or concern that you want to let us know about, give us a call at 403-291-0066. And now it is time for the forecast from Environment Canada. Right now it is a low of 9 with a few clouds. Later on, it'll get up to a high of 26 with sunshine, and Tuesday is going to bring that up to a high of 27 with a mix of sun and cloud. More traffic and weather in 10 minutes.
4: And his wife, both in their 20s, have been charged after the remains of a newborn baby were found in a wooded area in Halifax. The charges were laid after a 23-year-old woman who appeared to have recently given birth arrived at a local hospital in life-threatening condition on Friday night. Halifax Regional Police say a relative of the woman and his wife have now been charged with concealing the body of a child, obstruction, and indignity to a dead body. The woman remains in a critical condition. The Democratic Republic of Congo, South Sudan, and Uganda have come up with a plan to counter the spread of Ebola. 200 deaths have been linked to the virus. The BBC's Warren Gold has more.
9: Humanitarian organizations and health ministers from the three affected countries have agreed to coordinate their efforts. Meeting in the Ugandan capital, Kampala, they pledged to increase border monitoring, improve protection for frontline workers, and expand lab capacity. They also expressed concern that trade and the displacement of people due to regional conflicts could worsen the spread of the virus. The WHO chief, Tedros Ghebreyesus, says there's been a rise to 900 suspected cases, 100 of which have been confirmed.
4: A manager with International Medical Corps, which is building isolation wards, says the virus is far ahead of medical teams and it's spreading fast. An hours-long Russian attack on Ukraine's capital city has left death, destruction, and an irate Vladimir Zelensky in its wake.
10: Explosions lighting up the sky over Ukraine's capital as Russia launches one of its largest attacks on Kyiv since the start of the war. Hundreds of drones and missiles were launched on Sunday in one of Russia's heaviest bombardments. Moscow also fired an Oreshnik hypersonic missile near the capital. It's only the third time that the intermediate-range missile, which is capable of carrying a nuclear warhead, has been used in the conflict. Officials say Sunday's hours-long barrage killed several people and wounded more than 80. Ukrainian President Volodymyr Zelensky touring the damage after the strikes with some strong words for Moscow for hitting sites with no military value.
11: A museum, they attacked us exactly to the museum. Just crazy assholes.
10: The attack completely torched this market. Several shops destroyed along with all of their stock, devastating business owners who lost their livelihoods overnight.
12: There was a terrible strike last night. As you can see, everything burned to the ground. There's absolutely nothing left.
13: Everything was here, my life, everything I had earned, and now it's all gone.
10: Russia says the attack was a retaliation for Kyiv strikes on civilian targets in Russia. Ukraine says it does not target civilians. Brandon Shogri, City News.
4: A British man has made history at the top of the highest peak in the world.
1: At 52 years old, British mountain guide Kenton Cool has scaled Mount Everest 20 times, breaking his own record for the most ascents by a non-Sherpa guide, and it looks like he's not stopping there, saying Sunday he might climb the peak two or three more times. And it seems it never gets old for Cool, posting this to his Instagram.
5: I stood on top of Everest for the 20th time, and it was absolutely amazing. We were there before sunrise, but as we came down towards the south summit, we were greeted with one of the best sunrises I've ever seen.
1: Cool was among hundreds of climbers who reached the summit recently despite delays caused by dangerous conditions. A record 274 climbers scaled the peak Wednesday. I'm Julie Walker.
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15: Hi everybody, Steve Paikin here. The world is changing fast, eh? I'm not sure I've ever experienced anything like it in my 40 plus years of journalism. Where does Canada fit in all of this? From federal politics to foreign policy to in-depth one-on-one interviews, we'll try to help you understand this uncertain era in which we now find ourselves. 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
17: I'm Chris McCusker. As demand picks up for World Cup tickets, the risk of scams rise too. With some of the games set to be held in Canada, Toronto, and Vancouver, there are some things you should be watching for in order to avoid fake tickets. Peter Savovsky is the COO of Tacombo, a reseller based in Germany.
25: They need to start by evaluating the source. They need to check what's included in the price. They need to have the clear ticket information. They need to be able to distinguish accountable sellers on the marketplaces. If there is any signal or a warning, like pressuring the end user to pay quickly or similar unwillingness to communicate openly, could point to potentially fraudulent activity as well. Most of the case on high demand events, if something feels too good to be true, it's dangerous.
17: And generally look for more details in the listing.
25: There is listings that include only category. There are listings that include category and section. So in this way, the end user, they should look for such verifiable and clear information of who's selling the ticket, what protections are in place from the marketplace, what's the full cost actually for the purchase.
17: That's Peter Savovsky of Tacombo. And with your weekend business report, I'm Chris McCusker.
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2: And taking a look at some temperatures before we get to the headlines. The hottest spot continues to be Osuyas in BC. So 23 degrees, and that's the hottest spot in Canada. Coldest spot in Canada, minus 12 at Cape Liverpool in Nunavut.
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2: Hello, I'm Renee Bernard. Here's what's making news right now. Unbelievable story shared at Vancouver International Airport's arrival hall today as Gaza flotilla participants returned to Canada to shouts of support. Residents of Burnaby are not about to let the province off the hook for halting an expansion project at the city's hospital. Job action has begun by the people responsible for maintaining Metro Vancouver's water and sewer systems. And a new Vancouver elementary school has added some much-needed classroom seats for the downtown area, but it's already over capacity.
3: The Golden Knights are a win away from the Stanley Cup final after a Game 3 victory, while Kelowna falls in overtime at the Memorial Cup. Sports at 45.
2: Those stories and more coming up in 60 seconds.
4: From the 660 News Traffic Center, I'm Rob Priest. Starting in the northwest on 10th Street at Memorial Drive, due to ongoing pavement and concrete rehab, the left lane is going to be closed off, and this will last until June 30th. But elsewhere in the northwest, on 16th Avenue up by 44th Street, due to ongoing feeder main construction, the eastbound right lane is going to be closed off, and this will last until October 2nd. Finishing things off in the city in the southeast on McLeod Trail between Anderson Road and Lake Fraser Gate due to ongoing concrete work, the southbound left lane is going to be closed with speeds reduced to 50 kilometers, and this will last until May 30th. But if you see a problem, issue, or concern that you want to let us know about, give us a call at 403-291-0066. And now it is time for the forecast from Environment Canada. Right now it is a low of 9 with a few clouds. Later on, it'll get up to a high of 26 with sunshine, and Tuesday is going to bring that up to a high of 27 with a mix of sun and cloud. More traffic and weather in 10 minutes.
2: Three activists detained by Israel last week have returned to Vancouver, surrounded and greeted by hundreds of supporters, family, and friends. Sebastian Toe spoke on behalf of the group, saying they were illegally kidnapped in international waters by Israel, dragged aboard prison ships, and beaten.
5: Every single one of us. On my prison ship alone, there was over 30 cases of broken and fractured ribs. There was between 10 and 20 cases of sexual assault.
2: Toe says 4 days of torture left him with several taser burns and bruises on his body, but says senior citizens were treated even worse and deprived of medication. Foreign Affairs Minister Anita Anand has said she received details from her officials in Turkey about appalling abuse suffered by Canadians who were on board the flotilla. Israeli prison officials have denied any abuse. Plenty of unhappy people showed up at a rally in Burnaby today to express disappointment that their hospital isn't getting its expansion anytime soon. One protester pointed out, despite Burnaby being the third largest city in BC, residents don't have a fully functioning modern hospital, forcing many locals to travel to other cities for their health care needs. He says last year there was a medical emergency in his family, but says the Burnaby hospital's waiting time was the longest compared to other hospitals, forcing him to drive to a different city for care. Infrastructure Minister Bowen Ma said earlier in May that the projects were repaced or rescheduled since they needed more work before they could proceed to construction. Langley Walnut Grove MLA Misty Van Popta, who is also the shadow critic for infrastructure, said it was recently discovered that the Burnaby project wasn't only placed on hold, but the province also canceled all associated contracts. The BC government announced during the budget in February that it would slow down several health construction projects as it struggles with a deficit projected to balloon to $13 billion. People worried about the Vancouver Whitecaps relocating showed up at a rally and march in Burnaby today. It was put on by the Vancouver Southsiders and the Vancouver Albion, a youth-led supporters group. Organizers such as Kevin Kerr with the Southsiders say the family-friendly rally aimed to keep the professional pathway alive for the next generation of players in BC.
6: Well, I think it's really important for them just to have some future hopes, inspiration to keep growing the sport in the city and across the country as a whole.
2: The event began at the picnic area of Central Park and wound up at Swan Guard Stadium, where the Whitecaps played between 1987 and 2010. The province, the Whitecaps, the corporation that runs BC Place, First Nations leaders, have all been working together to prevent the team from leaving following news that a billionaire from Las Vegas has made a bid with intentions to move the team. A 50-year-old man has died while scuba diving at White Cliff Park in West Vancouver this afternoon. Emergency crews rushed to the popular dive site just after 1:30 p.m. First responders were not able to revive the diver. Police confirmed the death is not suspicious. Metro Vancouver regional workers have launched an indefinite overtime ban. Their union, the Greater Vancouver Regional District Employees Union, says stalled contract talks prompted them to take job action, albeit in a limited fashion. The job action threatens critical local infrastructure projects. The union warns water and sewer operations could face immediate potential delays. Nearly 98% of union members voted in favor of going on strikes. Safety, staffing, and contracting out are the main issues. This all marks the debut of a brand new and much needed elementary school at Vancouver's densely populated Cole Harbour.

0: Police for walking around the White House complex inquiring how to gain access at various entry points on multiple occasions last summer. A six-hour mission to save a man trapped inside a cave in New York thankfully had a happy ending, but now rescuers are recounting how they made it happen. Earlier this month, five experienced explorers decided to check out Merlin's cave after making the 400-foot trek inside. One of their teammates slid into a crevice and could not get out. After trying to pry him free, the friends called for help. When Lieutenant John Gillen arrived, he found three people desperately trying to get their friend out.
1: I was drilling, inches from the subject's head and back, so I had to be very careful.
0: The man was okay, but was suffering from hypothermia.
2: Your trusted news. 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
0: Prime Minister Mark Carney has welcomed FIFA President Gianni Infantino to Ottawa ahead of the 2026 World Cup as part of the tournament's trophy tour. Carney says the government is spending millions of dollars over the next 5 years into developing soccer at all levels in Canada.
3: $750 million of funding for the podium for excellence, but also for the playground. Full participation, because this is the beautiful game, and we want the beautiful game played everywhere by everyone.
0: Infantino says he's excited to bring the World Cup to Canada, the U.S., and Mexico, who are co-hosting the tournament. Food security challenges are affecting most British Columbians, according to a new poll. 1130's Anthony Atanasoff reports on what British Columbians are doing about it.
4: In a Research Co survey, more than a third of British Columbians say they've switched packaged food brands to lower-priced alternatives. Mario Consego, the president of Research Co, says people have also modified their diets to avoid products that have become more expensive.
5: We thought these numbers would be closer to 20%, but to see them climb at more than a third across BC certainly shows there's a very difficult situation for most British Columbians in trying to make sense of how much money they have to go around, the inflationary concerns, and of course what is happening in Iran.
4: He adds, this is something reflected more in the younger generation. People aged 18 to 34 more likely to be showing this type of anxiety and also more likely to be dealing with food security issues in ways that can be quite dramatic. Basically going without lunch a few days, eating less food than they used to. I'm Anthony Atanasoff.
0: And another new poll finds the number of Canadians who believe the country is heading in the right direction has hit its highest percentage since 2017.
6: The poll from Abacus Data says 47% of the more than 1,900 people surveyed this month believe Canada is heading in the right direction. 39% say the country is on the wrong track. The poll also suggests 76% of Canadians see the rest of the world as moving in the wrong direction. One pollster says this is reflected by respondents saying they see Canada as a stabilizing force in a turbulent world. Brenda Molina Navidad, The Canadian Press.
0: It is 40 minutes after the hour, coming up in 60 seconds. Traffic and weather together. 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
10: From the 660 News Traffic Center, I'm Rob Priest. Starting in the northeast on Memorial Drive up by 36th Street, due to ongoing construction work, the westbound left lane is going to be closed off, and this will last until June 4th. But elsewhere in the city in the northeast, on Coventry Hills Boulevard up by Coventry Drive, due to ongoing concrete work, the northbound right lane is going to be closed, and this will last until June 3rd. Finishing things off in the city, over in the southeast on Bannister Road up by Shawnee Drive, due to ongoing bridge rehab, the eastbound right lane is going to be closed, and this will last until August 18th. But if you see a problem, issue, or concern that you want to let us know about, give us a call at 403-291-0066. And now it is time for the forecast from Environment Canada. Right now it is a low of 9 with a few clouds.

0: Later on, it'll get up to a high of 26 with sunshine, and Tuesday is going to bring that up to a high of 27 with a mix of sun and cloud. More traffic and weather in 10 minutes.
1: Involving a vehicle on 48th Avenue in Langley early this morning has claimed a life. Mounties say the single vehicle crash happened just before 2 this morning. Sergeant Zinal Sharoom speaks for Langley RCMP.
2: It would be a pickup truck. Sole occupant was deceased. It had the enter onto a property, a residential property, and struck a structure in there.
1: RCMP have not told us who died, and they are still trying to determine how the accident happened. Nobody else was injured. The annual Islamic Hajj pilgrimage, one of the five pillars of Islam, has begun. More than 1.5 million pilgrims have arrived in Saudi Arabia. The faithful have been pouring into the country for the Hajj against the backdrop of a tenuous ceasefire in the Iran war and related regional tensions and uncertainty. Typically on the first day, many pilgrims in Mecca converge on a vast tent camp in the nearby desert. Ahead of that, pilgrims have been circling the cube-shaped Kaaba in the Grand Mosque in sweltering temperatures. Sports is next.
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1: Hello, I'm Renee Bernard. Here's what's making news right now. Torture and sexual assault. Just some of the mistreatment being listed by three people who were captured on the Mediterranean Sea last week and are now back in Vancouver. Two rallies in Burnaby today, one to support the Vancouver Whitecaps, who might be moving, and the other to spur the province to go through with expansion plans for the city's hospital. And after sports, the latest on the rapid spread of the Ebola virus. And from Sportsnet Radio, here's Adam Dunphy.
6: The Avalanche got out to a 3-0 lead in Game 3 of the Western Conference Final, but the Golden Knights would score 5 unanswered to pick up a 5-3 win and take a 3-0 series lead. Mark Stone had a goal and an assist for Vegas in his return to the lineup after missing 5 games with a lower body injury. Game 4 goes Tuesday. The NBA West Finals is all tied up after the Spurs picked up a 103-82 Game 4 victory over the Thunder. Victor Wembanyama had a game-high 33 points for the Spurs. The Pirates beat the Blue Jays 4-1. Jays starter Dylan Cease left the game in the fifth because of a sore left hamstring. Then Vladimir Guerrero Jr. left the game after taking a Mitch Keller pitch in the right elbow. An X-ray revealed, though, that there is no fracture. The Royals beat the Mariners 8-6, while the Vancouver Canadiens fell 7-6 to Spokane. And in Memorial Cup preliminary round play, Chicoutimi beat host Kelowna 3-2 in overtime. From the Sports Center, I'm Adam Dunphy.
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1: Welcome back. I'm Renee Bernard. The Ebola outbreak in Central Africa is spreading at a rapid pace. The epicenter is the Democratic Republic of Congo. But as ABC's Lama Hassan reports, cases have spread to neighboring countries as well.
13: The Democratic Republic of Congo now has over 1,000 reported cases, according to local authorities, and 10 countries also considered at high risk for an outbreak. Health officials sounding the alarm.
14: It will be a big mistake to underestimate, especially with this strain.
13: The Democratic Republic of Congo, where there are more than 115 deaths reported to be Ebola-related.
1: Congolese authorities say suspected Ebola cases have now passed 900 in the east of the country. A manager with International Medical Corps, which is building isolation wards, says the virus is far ahead of medical teams and it's spreading fast. Russia has used a hypersonic missile in a mass attack on Kyiv today that killed at least two people.
15: Ukrainian President Vladimir Zelensky says Russia used the powerful hypersonic Arushnik ballistic missile in a mass attack on Kyiv that killed and wounded residents. It marks the third time the missile, which is capable of carrying nuclear or conventional warheads, has been used in Ukraine.
16: Museums, schools, just apartments. The Museum of Chernobyl, which was built, by the way, on 40th anniversary, it was built just 1 month ago.
15: The attack included 600 strike drones and 90 air, sea, and ground-launched missiles, according to Ukraine's Air Force. Russia's defense ministry confirmed the Arushnik's use. It had vowed to strike back for an attack Friday. I'm Julie Walker.
1: Deal or no deal? That appears to be the question after President Trump said yesterday an agreement between the U.S. and Iran could be near. Now President Trump is citing significant differences remain, and he, quote, won't rush into a deal. ABC's Ian Pannell reports from Tel Aviv.
17: 24 hours after saying a deal to end the war with Iran and reopen the Strait of Hormuz was close, President Trump now saying he won't rush into a deal, as significant differences remain. President Trump writing on social media that the deal that he promised just yesterday isn't even fully negotiated yet. If I make a deal with Iran, it'll be a good and proper one, not like the one made by Obama, which gave Iran massive amounts of cash and a clear and open path to a nuclear weapon, Trump wrote on social media.
1: An Iranian source tells Al Jazeera there are signs of U.S. retreat on two central issues, the mechanism for unfreezing Iranian assets and the scope of a ceasefire in Lebanon. Traffic and weather are next.
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19: Can the Canadiens hand Carolina their first road loss of the playoffs? You just have to watch the Stanley Cup playoffs. 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
0: From the 660 News Traffic Center, I'm Rob Priest. Starting in the northwest on 10th Street at Memorial Drive, due to ongoing pavement and concrete rehab, the left lane is going to be closed off, and this will last until June 30th. But elsewhere in the northwest, on 16th Avenue up by 44th Street, due to ongoing feeder main construction, the eastbound right lane is going to be closed off, and this will last until October 2nd. Finishing things off in the city in the southeast on McLeod Trail between Anderson Road and Lake Fraser Gate due to ongoing concrete work, the southbound left lane is going to be closed with speeds reduced to 50 kilometers, and this will last until May 30th. But if you see a problem, issue, or concern that you want to let us know about, give us a call at 403-291-0066. And now it is time for the forecast from Environment Canada. Right now it is a low of 9 with a few clouds. Later on, it'll get up to a high of 26 with sunshine, and Tuesday is going to bring that up to a high of 27 with a mix of sun and cloud. More traffic and weather in 10 minutes.
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21: The 37th season of Vancouver's Bard on the Beach Shakespeare Festival continues at Vanier Park, with Macbeth joining the Merry Wives of Windsor on the BMO main stage from June 11th to September 18th. BARD is Western Canada's largest not-for-profit professional Shakespeare festival, delighting audiences with its annual summer festival since 1990, as well as offering year-round programming, training, and educational opportunities. And there, since day one, is a man whose very name has become synonymous with Shakespeare around these parts. Here to talk about the road to BARD, a legacy of Shakespeare on Canada's West Coast, is founding artistic director and author Christopher Gaze. Welcome.
11: Thanks, John. Great to see you.
21: What made you write the book, and why now?
11: I wanted the story of BARD to be told, and I wanted it to be told by me, because after I'm had no not here, who's going to write it? And it's not going to be the real story, because I was there and conceived the idea and then stood on mountains of people's shoulders. And so in a sense, it's, God willing, it's an entertaining book, but it's also when people come to BARD in, I don't know, 25 years time, you name it, and say, wow, this is great. How did it all begin? Someone can say, read that book.
21: Now, you arrive in Canada in 1975, I believe. By 1990, the year you'd started BARD, you'd been a professional actor for 17 years. Now, in the book, you talk about a conversation you had with your father while the two of you were stuck in traffic on the Canby Street Bridge. What did he say to you to give you that final push to make you think, I have to do this, I have to start this theater company?
11: Well, first, we were stuck on the bridge, and as I was going to a show that I was in, and I said, you must be awfully disappointed in me. And I said, and he said, why was that? I said, well, I said, I didn't go into the family firm. He said, look, in 1939, I'd been a farmer since 1937. That's what I wanted to do. But 39, I had to march away to war and did that. And when I came back from the war in 45, 46, I had to get a job, and I wanted to meet somebody beautiful. I wanted to start a family, which is what he did. He said, you are doing what you wanted to do. And we went to see a production. It was actually Midsummer Night's Dream at the Playhouse in the fall of 87. He died the following year. At the end of it, he said, you can do better than that, can't you, Gazy? And that's when I thought, yes, I can. And he died the following year. And it was almost a lift in me, where his death gave me energy and desire to really do something. And that really was the initial idea and then the creation of BARD.
21: As someone once told you, Christopher, dear boy, you're going to do something. And you did.
11: Bless you.
21: The name of the book is The Road to BARD, A Legacy of Shakespeare on Canada's West Coast. It is available from Harper Publishing. My thanks to author Christopher Gaze.
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2: I'm Tim Demopoulos. The Gordie Howe Bridge, a key trade link between Windsor and Detroit, has faced years of delay and political battles. Much of the current cross-border traffic still moves across the aging Ambassador Bridge, owned by the Maroon family, who are longtime opponents of the Gordie Howe project. But as Flavio Volpe, the president of the Automotive Parts Manufacturers Association of Canada, explains, despite the uncertainty created by Donald Trump, the bridge is still expected to open.
3: Well, he's never wasted an opportunity to create negotiating friction. That bridge will open. It may not open the minute that we said it's going to open, but the bridges go two ways. The American companies that are relying on the shipment of goods into Canada, like $29 billion worth of auto parts that come into Canada every year from the U.S., where do they go? They go on Matty Maroon's or the Maroon's family bridge. I think he's just pressurizing the situation and making hay of it in the way that he does.
2: And if a new CUSMA deal, the bridge opening, and a major auto plant launch all come together, the region could see a major business boom.
3: This bridge couldn't be arriving at a better time. Politics aside, I think we're going to get peace on the USMCA front. I think we're going to see volumes pick back up. The U-turn that the Americans are going to make on how they view the USMCA region as critical to their competitiveness with China and the rest of the world may actually cause a real glut of business when this stuff gets announced. You know, outside my window here, I could see the Ford Oakville plant. That's going to be online later this year.
2: With your weekend business report, I'm Tim Demopoulos.
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1: And we have a few minutes before this headlines. We can check some temperatures. The hottest spot in Canada remains Osoyoos in the Okanagan. It's 23 degrees there at the moment. Coldest spot, a minus 12 at Cape Liverpool in Nunavut. Elsewhere, it is 16 degrees here in Vancouver, 14 in Victoria, and it's raining in Prince George at the moment. It's 10 degrees there. 15 in Edmonton, 16 in Calgary, 14 in Saskatoon, 13 degrees in Toronto, 12 degrees in Ottawa, and only plus one at St. John's, Newfoundland.
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1: Hello, I'm Renee Bernard. Here's what's making news right now. Shouts of support by hundreds of people as three people detained by Israel after their aid flotilla was stopped arrived at Vancouver International Airport today. Two rallies in Burnaby today, one to support the Vancouver Whitecaps who might be moving and the other to spur the province to go through with expansion plans for the city's hospital. The union representing Metro Vancouver's outside workers warns that job action launched today could escalate, and close to 200 kids are on wait lists to go to their neighborhood kindergartens in Vancouver this coming year. Some of those kids live in a neighborhood with a brand new school.
6: The Golden Knights score five unanswered goals in a Game 3 win over the Avalanche, while the Spurs even up the West Finals. Sports at 15.
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0: From the 660 News Traffic Center, I'm Rob Priest. Starting in the northwest on 10th Street at Memorial Drive, due to ongoing pavement and concrete rehab, the left lane is going to be closed off, and this will last until June 30th. But elsewhere in the northwest, on 16th Avenue up by 44th Street, due to ongoing feeder main construction, the eastbound right lane is going to be closed off, and this will last until October 2nd. Finishing things off in the city in the southeast on McLeod Trail between Anderson Road and Lake Fraser Gate due to ongoing concrete work. The southbound left lane is going to be closed with speeds reduced to 50 kilometers, and this will last until May 30th. But if you see a problem, issue, or concern that you want to let us know about, give us a call at 403-291-0066. And now it is time for the forecast from Environment Canada. Right now it is a low of 9 with a few clouds. Later on, it'll get up to a high of 26 with sunshine, and Tuesday is going to bring that up to a high of 27 with a mix of sun and cloud. More traffic and weather in 10 minutes.
1: Story. three flotilla activists detained in Israel have now arrived back in Vancouver. Activist Sebastian Toe says the flotilla group was kidnapped in the middle of the Mediterranean Sea by Israeli forces, and every one of them was dragged aboard prison ships and beaten.
7: The elderly that were on the flotilla were so beaten and some of them so injured, and they were all deprived of any medication. We had nothing but stale and frozen bread and hardly enough water.
1: He described his ordeal after landing with two other flotilla participants at Vancouver International Airport today to the cheers of loved ones and supporters. Toe says all activists understand that the 4 days in detention were only a tiny fraction of what Palestinians have to live under all their lives. Israel denies the claims of mistreatment. Global Sumud Flotilla, the movement's organizer, says the BC delegates were part of an international civilian flotilla that departed from Turkey on May the 14th. To challenge the blockade of Gaza. A stalled upgrade to the Burnaby Hospital drew protesters today to say the third largest city in BC deserves a better hospital. Earlier this month, the province admitted contracts to expand the number of beds and to include a cancer center were canceled. The BC government announced during the budget in February that it would slow down several health construction projects as it struggles with a deficit projected to balloon to $13 billion. Infrastructure Minister Bowen Ma says she wants to assure people the project remains within the province's capital plan and will move forward. Those who attended the protest say the wait list at the emergency department has forced them to go to different cities. Others say they are disappointed that the project has been stalled after they personally donated to the hospital foundation. The folks behind the website Save the Caps held a rally in Burnaby today. The Vancouver Southsiders and the Vancouver Albion, a youth-led supporters group, organized a family-friendly event at Burnaby Central Park with festivities winding up at Swan Guard Stadium, where the Vancouver Whitecaps played for 24 years. The organizers say the rally was meant to support the future of professional soccer and its impact on the local youth game at a time when the Vancouver Whitecaps' future presence in Metro Vancouver is in question. Kevin Kerr is a Southsider who doesn't want to think about life without the Whitecaps.
8: I think it'd be devastating, not only for myself as a supporter, but the community, Western Canada-wide, even beyond that, the countrywide.
1: The province, the Whitecaps, the corporation that runs BC Place, and First Nations leaders have been working together to prevent the team from leaving following news that a billionaire from Las Vegas has made a bid with intentions to move the team. A 50-year-old man has died following a scuba diving accident in West Vancouver this afternoon. Police were called to White Cliff Park just before 1:30 p.m. Police stress the incident is not considered suspicious. A union representing hundreds of Metro Vancouver employees has announced an indefinite overtime ban as part of a dispute with the regional district. Jesse Medeiro is with the Greater Vancouver Regional District Employees Union, says the overtime ban will have the most impact on water and sewer operations and maintenance and construction teams. A statement says union members will also refuse standby work and not accept assignments outside of their defined job descriptions. In March, union members voted almost 98% in favor of authorizing job action and last week issued 72-hour strike notice. The union says Metro Vancouver has not addressed issues such as safety, contracting out, and recruitment measures, and warns there's a possibility of escalating job action in the hours ahead. A new Vancouver elementary school has added some much-needed classroom capacity for the downtown area. However, the new school still can't accommodate all of the kindergarten kids in its catchment. As of March, when the Vancouver School Board provided the numbers, there were 15 children who didn't get immediate placements at Seaside Elementary at Cole Harbour and face the possibility of having to go to another school. Ishi Deneen is an executive member of Vancouver's District Parent Advisory Committee and says it's DPAC's position that every family should be able to send their kids to schools in their neighborhood and that proper funding should incorporate growing populations.
9: There's some issue about having empty space. I think that's less of a concern. I think having some empty space is good. There means there's room to grow.
1: Associate Superintendent Maureen McRae Stanger emphasizes waitlist numbers are fluid and families move and choose other options for their kids. Charles Dickens and Simon Fraser elementaries each have three kindergarten classes and still show double-digit numbers of kids on their wait lists. Three political scientists say Indigenous treaty rights represent a significant legal hurdle for separatists in Alberta. Andre LeCour, who is with the University of Ottawa, says a decision in early May by a judge to quash a separatist petition has brought the separation process into uncharted territory. That's in a reference to a case where a judge said the petition shouldn't have been greenlighted because Premier Danielle Smith's government neglected its duty to consult First Nations. Grace Skogstad, a University of Toronto professor, says Indigenous rights and the duty to consult process have significantly evolved since the passing of the Federal Clarity Act, which outlines the conditions for separation. Toronto professor Andrew McDougall says it's up to the courts to define what the consultation process would look like, as the Clarity Act does not, and Indigenous groups in Ottawa would possibly need to agree it was satisfied before Alberta leaves Confederation. Overseas now, a suicide bombing has killed nearly 24 people in Pakistan.
10: Officials in Pakistan say a suicide bomber detonated a vehicle packed with explosives near a railway track in Quetta Sunday as a passenger train passed, killing at least 23 people and wounding dozens more. Quetta resident Adil Nasir says all the houses near the railway track were damaged, as were up to 60 vehicles. Passenger Mohammed Asid says he was asleep on the train when suddenly the train's windows and glass shattered. An outlawed group called the BLA, which demands independence from Pakistan's central government, is claiming responsibility for the attack. The militant group says it targeted a train carrying security personnel. I'm Donna Water.
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1: Affordability concerns are changing the way British Columbians spend their money, according to a new poll. 1130's Anthony Atanasoff reports on how people are dealing with growing food insecurity.
13: Just under 1 in 5 British Columbians report themselves being unable to afford nutritious meals, and around 1 in 7 had to skip meals altogether because of affordability, saying the food they purchased didn't last and they were unable to purchase more, according to a Research Co poll. Mario Conseco, the president of Research Co, says it's not similar to the crises we've faced in the past.
14: Going back to 2008-2009, at the height of the global financial crisis, we didn't see families struggling as much as they are right now. You know, we have to go back to the early stages of the pandemic when there was a lot of insecurity, but the governments acted and helped those who were in need. I think something similar might be necessary now because we're seeing the food security challenges all over the province.
13: Although it's affecting all ages, he adds, it's especially not good for the younger crowd that's already made a lot of sacrifices and trying to get into the housing market when they're actually doing something that's affecting their nutritional needs. I'm Anthony Atanasov.
1: Another new poll has found 47% of Canadians believe the country is heading in the right direction. That's the highest percentage since 2017. The poll from Abacus Data found 39% of the more than 1,900 people surveyed this month say the country is on the wrong track. The survey also suggests a majority of Canadians see the rest of the world as moving in the wrong direction. It is 9 minutes after the hour. Coming up in 60 seconds, traffic and weather together. 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
0: From the 660 News Traffic Center, I'm Rob Priest. Starting in the northeast on Memorial Drive up by 36th Street, due to ongoing construction work, the westbound left lane is going to be closed off, and this will last until June 4th. But elsewhere in the city in the northeast, on Coventry Hills Boulevard up by Coventry Drive, due to ongoing concrete work, the northbound right lane is going to be closed, and this will last until June 3rd. Finishing things off in the city, over in the southeast on Bannister Road up by Shawnee Drive, due to ongoing bridge rehab, the eastbound right lane is going to be closed, and this will last until August 18th. But if you see a problem, issue, or concern that you want to let us know about, give us a call at 403-291-0066. And now it is time for the forecast from Environment Canada. Right now it is a low of 9 with a few clouds. Later on it'll get up to a high of 26 with sunshine. And Tuesday is going to bring that up to a high of 27 with a mix of sun and cloud. More traffic and weather in 10 minutes.
1: Southern California are still urgently trying to stop an overheated, pressurized, and bulging tank filled with a toxic chemical from exploding near Los Angeles. This evacuee says she's having a hard time finding an evacuation shelter for her family.
11: There were a few places that popped up, but they didn't allow to have pets, and I have my cat with me.
1: In what is being called an unprecedented situation, tens of thousands of people in the area were told to leave their homes on Friday, and they are still waiting for officials to decide what to do to eliminate the danger. A six-hour mission to save a man trapped inside a cave in New York thankfully had a happy ending, and now researchers are recounting how they made it happen. Earlier this month, five experienced explorers decided to check out Merlin's cave. After making a 400-foot trek inside, one of their team slid into a crevice and could not get out. After trying to pry him free, the friends called for help. When Lieutenant John Gullen arrived, he found three people desperately trying to get their friend out. He says the trapped man managed to keep his composure.
12: He did such a great job keeping a positive attitude. He was giving me thumbs up. We were telling jokes.
1: The man was okay, but was suffering from hypothermia. And nearly 7 years away from the big screen, a new Star Wars movie drew healthy, but not record-breaking crowds to global theaters this weekend. Studio estimates show Star Wars, The Mandalorian, and Grogu made $82 million in ticket sales from 4,300 theaters in the U.S. and Canada. Sports is next.
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1: Hello, I'm Renee Bernard. Here's what's making news right now. After a harrowing ordeal on the Mediterranean trying to deliver aid to Gaza, three Canadians arrive at YVR today. A school in Vancouver already has a wait list even before its grand opening. And after sport today, after the search for a newborn in Halifax, two people have been charged. And from Sportsnet Radio, here's Adam Dunphy.
20: The Golden Knights are on the cusp of another trip to the Stanley Cup Final after they picked up a 5-3 win over the Avalanche in Game 3 of the Western Conference Final. They now lead the series 3-0. The Avs had a 3-0 lead in this game before Vegas stormed back. Mark Stone had a goal and an assist for Vegas in his return to the lineup after missing 5 games with a lower body injury. Game 4 goes Tuesday. The Spurs evened up the West Finals with a 103-82 Game 4 victory over the Thunder. Victor Wembanyama had a game-high 33 points for the Spurs. The Pirates took down the Blue Jays 4-1. Jays starter Dylan Cease left the game in the fifth because of a sore left hamstring. Then Vladimir Guerrero Jr. left the game after taking a Mitch Keller pitch in the right elbow. An X-ray revealed, though, that there was no fracture. Elsewhere, the Royals got past the Mariners 8-6, and the Vancouver Canadiens fell 7-6 to Spokane. And in Memorial Cup preliminary round play, Chicoutimi beat host Kelowna 3-2 in overtime. From the Sports Center...
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1: Welcome back. I'm Renee Bernard. Tomorrow is the beginning of the Western Premier's meeting in Alberta, and there won't be a shortage of things to talk about.
5: I bought him a pair of boots, so I think he's going to show up at least for the boots.
22: I heard a rumor that she has a pair of cowboy boots for me. I can't wait to put them on.
23: Jokes from the Alberta and BC Premiers ahead of the highly anticipated Western Premier's meeting set to take place in Kananaskis Monday and Tuesday. The meeting comes shortly after the Government of Canada signed a deal with Alberta that could lead to a new oil pipeline.
5: And last week's implementation agreement also results in Alberta avoiding a significant increase to the federally mandated industrial carbon tax.
23: The meeting also falls within a week of Premier Danielle Smith announcing that one of the October referendum questions will ask Albertans if they'd like to begin looking into the process of separating from Canada.
22: A certain irony, I think, in having a Western Premier's meeting and having one of the premiers, bluntly, that appears to be setting the table to leave the country.
23: EB says that it's his impression that federal attention has been focused on Alberta due to the threat of separation, and says he wants equal consideration for BC projects.
22: That's what I saw in Alberta. You know, I saw that we're going to change the national carbon price. We're going to change the methane regulations. We're going to do all this stuff on a project that has no root, no proponent, and is aspirational at this point.
23: Joel Mendelson, City News, Calgary.
1: U.S. President Trump now says negotiators should not rush into a deal with Iran only a day after saying a deal was imminent. The reopening of the Strait of Hormuz remains a sticking point. The BBC's Joe Inwood has more.
25: This is a new card in the Iranians' hands that they didn't have before this war started. And they've managed to quite successfully hold much of the global economy hostage by closing the strait. You know, of course, America has launched their counter-blockade, blockading the Iranian blockade. But the end result is terrible damage for the global economy, much of which hasn't fed through yet. And so getting that open is going to be really, really crucial in these negotiations.
1: Regional officials say the agreement would see Iran give up its stockpile of highly enriched uranium. Traffic and weather.
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0: From the 660 News Traffic Center, I'm Rob Priest. Starting in the northwest on 10th Street at Memorial Drive, due to ongoing pavement and concrete rehab, the left lane is going to be closed off, and this will last until June 30th. But elsewhere in the northwest, on 16th Avenue up by 44th Street, due to ongoing feeder main construction, the eastbound right lane is going to be closed off, and this will last until October 2nd. Finishing things off in the city in the southeast on McLeod Trail between Anderson Road and Lake Fraser Gate, due to ongoing concrete work, The southbound left lane is going to be closed with speeds reduced to 50 kilometers, and this will last until May 30th. But if you see a problem, issue, or concern that you want to let us know about, give us a call at 403-291-0066. And now it is time for the forecast from Environment Canada. Right now it is a low of 9 with a few clouds. Later on, it'll get up to a high of 26 with sunshine, and Tuesday is going to bring that up to a high of 27 with a mix of sun and cloud. More traffic and weather in 10 minutes.
1: And his wife, both in their 20s, have been charged after the remains of a newborn baby were found in a wooded area in Halifax. The charges relate after a 23-year-old woman who appeared to have recently given birth arrived at a local hospital in life-threatening condition on Friday night. Halifax Regional Police say a relative of the woman and his wife have now been charged with concealing the body of a child, obstruction, and indignity to a dead body. The woman remains in critical condition. The Democratic Republic of Congo, South Sudan, and Uganda have come up with a plan to counter the spread of Ebola. 200 deaths have been linked to the virus. The BBC's Warren Gold has more.
6: Humanitarian organizations and health ministers from the three affected countries have agreed to coordinate their efforts. Meeting in the Ugandan capital, Kampala, they pledged to increase border monitoring, improve protection for frontline workers, and expand lab capacity. They also expressed concern that trade and the displacement of people due to regional conflicts could worsen the spread of the virus. The WHO chief, Tedros Ghebreyesus, says there's been a rise to 900 suspected cases, 100 of which have been confirmed.
1: A manager with International Medical Corps, which is building isolation wards, says the virus is far ahead of medical teams and it's spreading fast. An hours-long Russian attack on Ukraine's capital city has left death, destruction, and an irate Vladimir Zelensky in its wake.
7: Explosions lighting up the sky over Ukraine's capital as Russia launches one of its largest attacks on Kyiv since the start of the war. Hundreds of drones and missiles were launched on Sunday in one of Russia's heaviest bombardments. Moscow also fired an Oreshnik hypersonic missile near the capital. It's only the third time that the intermediate-range missile, which is capable of carrying a nuclear warhead, has been used in the conflict. Officials say Sunday's hours-long barrage killed several people and wounded more than 80. Ukrainian President Volodymyr Zelensky touring the damage after the strikes with some strong words for Moscow for hitting sites with no military value.
8: A museum, they attacked us exactly to the museum. Just crazy assholes.
7: The attack completely torched this market. Several shops destroyed along with all of their stock, devastating business owners who lost their livelihoods overnight.
9: There was a terrible strike last night. As you can see, everything burned to the ground. There's absolutely nothing left.
10: Everything was here, my life, everything I had earned, and now it's all gone.
7: Russia says the attack was a retaliation for Kyiv strikes on civilian targets in Russia. Ukraine says it does not target civilians. Brandon Shogri, City News.
1: A British man has made history at the top of the highest peak in the world.
13: At 52 years old, British mountain guide Kenton Cool has scaled Mount Everest 20 times, breaking his own record for the most ascents by a non-Sherpa guide, and it looks like he's not stopping there, saying Sunday he might climb the peak two or three more times. And it seems it never gets old for Cool, posting this to his Instagram.
14: I stood on top of Everest for the 20th time, and it was absolutely amazing. We were there before sunrise, but as we came down towards the south summit, we were greeted with one of the best sunrises I've ever seen.
13: Cool was among hundreds of climbers who reached the summit recently despite delays caused by dangerous conditions. A record 274 climbers scaled the peak Wednesday. I'm Julie Walker.
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18: 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Customers must have at least $1 million at Schwab to qualify for a dedicated relationship, but the vast majority of their clients don't meet that minimum. CEO Rick Worster says AI will be a real accelerant to its business.
19: It will help us reach and help a new demographic of client that we couldn't before. Many people in America don't have $1 million. Using AI, we'll be able to offer them some of the same personalized insights that we're giving every day in our branches and in our dedicated relationships. So that'll be a huge unlock.
18: Schwab has also recently launched an AI product for its customers, combining insights on portfolio performance, relevant market news, and analyst commentary to help investors make better informed financial decisions. Courtney Donahoe, Bloomberg Radio.
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10: Disney is hoping The Force is still with it this opening weekend for Star Wars, The Mandalorian, and Grogu. And not just because of the film's marketing campaign with Mandalorian-inspired products and Grogu-branded food.
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10: Bloomberg reporter Chris Palmieri at the film's premiere says the plot for Disney this time is way thicker than that.
26: It's really a test of whether people who aren't Star Wars fans are going to come to what's essentially a TV series.
10: Denise Pellegrini, Bloomberg Radio.
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1: Hello, I'm Renee Bernard. Here's what's making news right now. Three people who were mistreated trying to deliver aid to Gaza returned to Vancouver today, describing their ordeal. Residents of Burnaby sent a message to the province today about their hospital. A scuba diving outing in West Vancouver turns into tragedy. This fall marks the debut of a brand new and much needed elementary school at Vancouver's densely populated Cole Harbour, but was it built big enough?
31: The Golden Knights are a win away from the Stanley Cup final after a Game 3 victory, while Kelowna falls in overtime at the Memorial Cup. Sports at 45.
1: Those stories and more coming up in 60 seconds.
0: From the 660 News Traffic Center, I'm Rob Priest. Starting in the northwest on 10th Street at Memorial Drive, due to ongoing pavement and concrete rehab, the left lane is going to be closed off, and this will last until June 30th. But elsewhere in the northwest, on 16th Avenue up by 44th Street, due to ongoing feeder main construction, the eastbound right lane is going to be closed off, and this will last until October 2nd. Finishing things off in the city in the southeast on McLeod Trail between Anderson Road and Lake Fraser Gate due to ongoing concrete work. The southbound left lane is going to be closed with speeds reduced to 50 kilometers, and this will last until May 30th. But if you see a problem, issue, or concern that you want to let us know about, give us a call at 403-291-0066. And now it is time for the forecast from Environment Canada. Right now it is a low of 9 with a few clouds. Later on, it'll get up to a high of 26 with sunshine, and Tuesday is going to bring that up to a high of 27 with a mix of sun and cloud. More traffic and weather in 10 minutes.
1: Three activists whose Gaza-bound aid flotilla was intercepted in international waters by Israeli forces have returned home to Vancouver. They were greeted by a boisterous crowd at Vancouver International Airport earlier today. Sebastian Toe, Michael Franz, and Mary Grace Matheson were surrounded by hundreds of supporters, family and friends, with tears and hugs filling the airport's arrival hall. Toe from Vancouver says the flotilla group were kidnapped in the middle of the Mediterranean Sea by Israeli forces, and every one of them was dragged aboard prison ships and beaten. But he says he was encouraged by today's gathering.
2: But like so many experiences over the last month, but especially in the last week as we came back through Turkey, it's just another astonishing display of humanity.
1: Toe says 4 days of torture left him with several taser burns and bruises on his body. But many people got even worse. For example, on his prison ship alone, he says there were 30 cases of broken and fractured ribs. Global Sumud Flotilla, the movement's organizer, says the BC delegates were part of an international civilian flotilla that departed from Turkey on May the 14th to challenge the blockade of Gaza. Dozens of protesters carrying placards gathered in a park in Burnaby to rally against the provincial government's cancellation of a construction contract for a hospital expansion. Protesters held up yellow signs with slogans reading "Burnaby Matters." Premier David Eby said earlier in May that plans for the Burnaby hospital expansion aren't dead, despite the provincial government's announcement the contract had been canceled. Phase 2 of the hospital expansion project was slated to add 160 beds and a cancer care center, but it has become one of the several projects the province placed on hold in its 2026 budget. The Vancouver Whitecaps superfans got together today to remind the community that the team needs to stay put. It was dubbed the Save the Caps rally and included a march from the Central Park picnic area in Burnaby to Swan Guard Stadium, home of the Whitecaps for 24 years. It was presented by the Vancouver Southsiders and the Vancouver Albion, a youth-led supporters group. Kevin Kerr with the Southsiders says today's focus was on the youth of the city.
3: Where the youth can actually go and say they want to play in BC Place or they want to play for Whitecaps too.
1: The Whitecaps have been on sale, for sale, that is, for over a year, and a Las Vegas billionaire has made a formal bid to buy it and move it. A Vancouver scuba diver is dead after an incident in West Vancouver today. Police got reports of a scuba diver in distress at White Cliff Park just before 1:30 p.m. Despite police and emergency health services arriving to provide assistance, the 50-year-old man was tragically declared dead at the scene. There are no indications of suspicious circumstances related to his sudden death. Metro Vancouver outside workers have launched an indefinite overtime and standby ban following a stall in contract negotiations. The group says they have to come to a halt in negotiations over safety, staffing, and contracting out issues. The Greater Vancouver Regional District Employees Union warns that the action that began today will create immediate operational pressures if management does not return to bargaining. The outside workers oversee everything from regional park maintenance to air quality monitoring and operation of water and sewage systems. 185 kids have been placed on kindergarten waitlists at their Vancouver elementary neighborhood schools. The longest waitlist is at a school that will have its grand opening in the fall. 15 youngsters were left off the list for kindergarten entry at the new Seaside Elementary at Cole Harbor. That means they face the possibility of going to schools further away in September. Isheen Deneen is an executive member of the Vancouver District Parent Advisory Committee who sympathizes with families on waitlists.
4: Very difficult to plan your life. Where in the fall am I going to be going with my children? And that creates a lot of unintended consequences for parents and caregivers.
1: Associate Superintendent Maureen McRae Stanger says Seaside has two streams of kindergarten this year, which can be adjusted in the future. She also points out the new school has wiped out the wait list at the nearby Lord Roberts Elementary. Prime Minister Mark Carney is going to New York City on Wednesday and Thursday to meet with business leaders trying to court more investment, and which is a running theme of his time in office.
5: The Prime Minister's office made the announcement just one day before Parliament reconvenes. It says Carney will meet with unspecified CEOs, entrepreneurs, business leaders, and money managers to pitch Canada as an investment destination. This comes just weeks before the Canada-US-Mexico Agreement on Free Trade enters its mandatory review period in the midst of U.S. tariffs triggering a trade war with Canada. Carney is also expected to focus on the country's new economic strategy when he addresses the Economic Club of New York on Thursday. Brenda Molina Navidad, The Canadian Press.
1: This week, a large delegation from India will arrive in Canada to discuss trade and investment. The Canadian government says it will be the largest ever business delegation to go from China to any country, with 100 senior business representatives from industries.

0: Fauci when he addresses the Economic Club of New York on Thursday. Brenda Molina Navidad, The Canadian Press.
1: This week, a large delegation from India will arrive in Canada to discuss trade and investment. The Canadian government says it will be the largest ever business delegation to go from China to any country, with 100 senior business representatives from industries like mining, energy, automotive, and aerospace. India's Commerce and Industry Minister is set to meet with Canada's Minister of International Trade, Maninder Sidhu, to continue discussions about a comprehensive economic and partnership agreement between the two countries and explore new opportunities. The visit is set to begin tomorrow and will last until Wednesday. U.S. President Trump says last night's incident involving a shooting at a White House checkpoint is even more reason to continue the construction of the White House ballroom. ABC's Selena Wang explains.
2: The president, who is facing backlash from even within his own party for his $1 billion request in taxpayer money for the White House complex, saying it goes to show how important it is for all future presidents to get what will be the most safe and secure space of its kind ever built in Washington, D.C.
1: Meantime, the suspect, who died after exchanging fire with agents, had tried to enter the complex last summer. The 21-year-old was taken to a nearby hospital before he was later pronounced dead after secret security returned his gunfire.
3: News Radio, Vancouver and Calgary.
1: Anxiety is growing among British Columbians when it comes to how much money they need to survive. 1130's Anthony Atanasoff reports a significant portion are changing their shopping and dietary habits on account of rising food prices.
4: According to a latest research co-poll, British Columbians struggling to make ends meet, and it's only gotten worse since the pandemic. Mario Conseco, president of Research Co., says what's striking here is the level of anxiety related to our own finances.
5: 27% who are stressed about feeding themselves and their families. 31% who are more stressed now because they have less money to go around than they did a couple of years ago. And this is something that is reflected more in the younger generation.
4: They're also more likely dealing with food security issues in ways that could be quite dramatic. Basically going without lunch a few days, eating less food than they used to.
5: Not a good situation for a generation that has already made a lot of sacrifices and is trying to get into the housing market when they're actually doing something that is affecting their nutrition.
4: He adds, it's not a situation similar to the crisis we faced in the past. We have to go back to the early stages of the pandemic when there was a lot of insecurity, but the government acted and helped those who were in need. I'm Anthony Atanasoff.
1: 47% of people believe Canada is heading in the right direction based on a new study published today. Abacus data suggests 76% of Canadians see the rest of the world is moving in the wrong direction. That figure increases to 80% when the question was about the U.S. Pollster David Coletto says this is reflected by respondents saying they see Canada as a stabilizing force in a turbulent world. It is 40 minutes after the hour, coming up in 60 seconds. Traffic and weather together. 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
9: From the 660 News Traffic Center, I'm Rob Priest. Starting in the northeast on Memorial Drive up by 36th Street, due to ongoing construction work, the westbound left lane is going to be closed off, and this will last until June 4th. But elsewhere in the city in the northeast, on Coventry Hills Boulevard up by Coventry Drive, due to ongoing concrete work, the northbound right lane is going to be closed, and this will last until June 3rd. Finishing things off in the city, over in the southeast on Bannister Road up by Shawnee Drive, due to ongoing bridge rehab, the eastbound right lane is going to be closed, and this will last until August 18th. But if you see a problem, issue, or concern that you want to let us know about, give us a call at 403-

0: 29100066. And now it is time for the forecast from Environment Canada. Right now it is a low of 9 with a few clouds. Later on it'll get up to a high of 26 with sunshine. And Tuesday is going to bring that up to a high of 27 with a mix of sun and cloud. More traffic and weather in 10 minutes.
1: And bulging tank filled with a toxic chemical just outside of Los Angeles is a literal ticking time bomb. Hazmat teams have been on the scene since last week trying to determine how best to defuse the storage tank at GKN Aerospace. The Orange County Fire Authority's interim fire chief, TJ McGovern, spoke with ABC's Jacqueline Lee about what a recon mission revealed.
2: For days, officials have feared the tank would either explode into a fireball, igniting nearby tanks, or the highly volatile chemical inside would leak out. Crews able to get close enough to that unstable 7,000-gallon tank full of hazardous liquid, finding a potential crack, offering a glimmer of hope.
3: Why would this be a good thing?
4: It's going to relieve pressure. We want the pressure relieved out of that tank.
2: He goes on to explain there could still be an explosion, just not a catastrophic one.
1: Meantime, some 50,000 people remain under evacuation orders. California Governor Gavin Newsom has called on President Trump to issue a state of emergency for Orange County.
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1: Prime Minister Mark Carney may have been the first Canadian to ever hoist the FIFA World Cup trophy. The honor is typically reserved for tournament winners, but Carney got to do it as he welcomed FIFA President Gianni Infantino to Ottawa today. The FIFA president is calling for Canadian flags to be flown from every window during the tournament to show the world Canada is ready to play. More sports is next.
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1: Hello, I'm Renee Bernard. Here's what's making news right now. Torture and sexual assault. Just some of the mistreatment being listed by people who were captured on the Mediterranean Sea last week and are now back in Vancouver. Two rallies in Burnaby today, one to support the Vancouver Whitecaps, who might be moving, and the other to spur the province to go through with expansion plans for the city's hospital. Then after sports, the latest on the rapid spread of the Ebola virus. And from Sportsnet Radio, here is Adam Dunphy.
11: The Avalanche got out to a 3-0 lead in Game 3 of the Western Conference Final, but the Golden Knights would score 5 unanswered to pick up a 5-3 win and take a 3-0 series lead. Mark Stone had a goal and an assist for Vegas in his return to the lineup after missing 5 games with a lower body injury. Game 4 goes Tuesday. The NBA West Finals is all tied up after the Spurs picked up a 103-82 Game 4 victory over the Thunder. Victor Wembanyama had a game-high 33 points for the Spurs. The Pirates beat the Blue Jays 4-1. Jays starter Dylan Cease left the game in the fifth because of a sore left hamstring. Then Vladimir Guerrero Jr. left the game after taking a Mitch Keller pitch in the right elbow. An X-ray revealed, though, that there is no fracture. The Royals beat the Mariners 8-6, while the Vancouver Canadiens fell 7-6 to Spokane. And in Memorial Cup preliminary round play, Chicoutimi beat host Kelowna 3-2 in overtime. From the Sports Center, I'm...
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1: Welcome back. I'm Renee Bernard. The Ebola outbreak in Central Africa is spreading at a rapid pace. The epicenter is the Democratic Republic of Congo. But as ABC's Lama Hassan reports, cases have spread to neighboring countries as well.
15: The Democratic Republic of Congo now has over 1,000 reported cases, according to local authorities, and 10 countries also considered at high risk for an outbreak. Health officials sounding the alarm.
16: It will be a big mistake to underestimate, especially with this strain.
15: The Democratic Republic of Congo, where there are more than 115 deaths reported to be Ebola-related.
1: Congolese authorities say suspected Ebola cases have now passed 900 in the east of the country. A manager with International Medical Corps, which is building isolation wards, says the virus is far ahead of medical teams and it's spreading fast. Russia has used a hypersonic missile in a mass attack on Kyiv today that killed at least two people.
17: Ukrainian President Vladimir Zelensky says Russia used the powerful hypersonic Arushnik ballistic missile in a mass attack on Kyiv that killed and wounded residents. It marks the third time the missile, which is capable of carrying nuclear or conventional warheads, has been used in Ukraine.
18: Museums, schools, just apartments, the Museum of Chernobyl, which was built, by the way, on 40th anniversary. It was built just 1 month ago.
17: The attack included 600 strike drones and 90 air, sea, and ground-launched missiles, according to Ukraine's Air Force. Russia's defense ministry confirmed the Arushnik's use. It had vowed to strike back for an attack Friday. I'm Julie Walker.
1: Deal or no deal? That appears to be the question after President Trump said yesterday an agreement between the U.S. and Iran could be near. Now President Trump is citing significant differences remain, and he, quote, won't rush into a deal. ABC's Ian Pannell reports from Tel Aviv.
19: 24 hours after saying a deal to end the war with Iran and reopen the Strait of Hormuz was close, President Trump now saying he won't rush into a deal, as significant differences remain. President Trump writing on social media that the deal that he promised just yesterday isn't even fully negotiated yet. If I make a deal with Iran, it'll be a good and proper one, not like the one made by Obama, which gave Iran massive amounts of cash and a clear and open path to a nuclear weapon, Trump wrote on social media.
1: An Iranian source tells Al Jazeera there are signs of U.S. retreat on two central issues, the mechanism for unfreezing Iranian assets and the scope of a ceasefire in Lebanon. Traffic and weather are next.
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0: From the 660 News Traffic Center, I'm Rob Priest. Starting in the northwest on 10th Street at Memorial Drive, due to ongoing pavement and concrete rehab, the left lane is going to be closed off, and this will last until June 30th. But elsewhere in the northwest, on 16th Avenue up by 44th Street, due to ongoing feeder main construction, the eastbound right lane is going to be closed off, and this will last until October 2nd. Finishing things off in the city in the southeast on McLeod Trail between Anderson Road and Lake Fraser Gate due to ongoing concrete work. The southbound left lane is going to be closed with speeds reduced to 50 kilometers, and this will last until May 30th. But if you see a problem, issue, or concern that you want to let us know about, give us a call at 403-291-0066. And now it is time for the forecast from Environment Canada. Right now it is a low of 9 with a few clouds. Later on, it'll get up to a high of 26 with sunshine, and Tuesday is going to bring that up to a high of 27 with a mix of sun and cloud. More traffic and weather in 10 minutes.
1: 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Here's John Ackerman.
2: The 37th season of Vancouver's Bard on the Beach Shakespeare Festival continues at Vanier Park, with Macbeth joining the Merry Wives of Windsor on the BMO main stage from June 11th to September 18th. Bard is Western Canada's largest not-for-profit professional Shakespeare festival, delighting audiences with its annual summer festival since 1990, as well as offering year-round programming, training, and educational opportunities. And there, since day one, is a man whose very name has become synonymous with Shakespeare around these parts. Here to talk about the road to Bard, a legacy of Shakespeare on Canada's West Coast, is founding artistic director and author Christopher Gaze. Welcome.
3: Thanks, John. Great to see you.
2: What made you write the book, and why now?
3: I wanted the story of Bard to be told, and I wanted it to be told by me, because after I'm not here, who's going to write it? And it's not going to be the real story, because I was there and conceived the idea and then stood on mountains of people's shoulders. And so in a sense, it's, God willing, is an entertaining book, but it's also when people come to Bard in, I don't know, 25 years time, you name it, and say, wow, this is great. How did it all begin? Someone can say, read that book.
2: Now, you arrive in Canada in 1975, I believe. By 1990, the year you'd started Bard, you'd been a professional actor for 17 years. Now, in the book, you talk about a conversation you had with your father while the two of you were stuck in traffic on the Canby Street Bridge. What did he say to you to give you that final push to make you think, I have to do this, I have to start this theater company?
3: Well, first, we were stuck on the bridge, and as I was going to a show that I was in, and I said, you must be awfully disappointed in me. And I said, and he said, why was that? I said, well, I said, I didn't go into the family firm. He said, look, in 1939, I'd been a farmer since 1937. That's what I wanted to do. But 39, I had to march away to war and did that. And when I came back from the war in 45, 46, I had to get a job, and I wanted to meet somebody beautiful. I wanted to start a family, which is what he did. He said, you are doing what you wanted to do. And we went to see a production. It was actually Midsummer Night's Dream at the Playhouse in the fall of 87. He died the following year. At the end of it, he said, you can do better than that, can't you, Gazy? And that's when I thought, yes, I can. And he died the following year. And it was almost a lift in me, where his death gave me energy and desire to really do something. And that really was the initial idea, and then the creation of Bard.
2: As someone once told you, Christopher, dear boy, you're going to do something. And you did.
3: Bless you.
2: The name of the book is The Road to Bard, A Legacy of Shakespeare on Canada's West Coast. It is available from Harper Publishing. My thanks to author Christopher Gaze.
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7: I'm Mike Eppel. Inflation is on the rise. You know it when you fill up the gas tank or go to the grocery store. The April inflation update in from StatsCan this week pointed out as much, with gas up by more than 28% compared to a year ago. But the headline inflation rate actually wasn't up as much as expected, running at 2.8% year to year. To be sure, it is tough for households. Some items in the basket of goods tracked by Stats Canada that make up the CPI showed little growth or actually came down a little bit. Doug Porter is the chief economist at BMO, says it's not consumer demand that's driving up prices.
8: Almost everything outside of gasoline prices moderated. If you take gasoline prices out of the equation, which I admit is a pretty big deal, overall inflation was 2%, right on the Bank of Canada's target. And that's actually one of the few times in the last 5 years where inflation outside of gasoline has been right on the Bank of Canada's target. And I think that does speak to the underlying softness in the economy that is keeping a lid on a lot of other prices outside of food and energy.
7: So why then is the bond market pricing in the need to raise interest rates? We've seen bond yields go up sharply over the past while.
8: Because inflation pressures are building by the day. As long as oil prices stay at these kind of levels, we still have a bit of an issue on headline inflation, no question about it. I will say Canada's inflation rate is more moderate than a lot of other major economies. We're a full percentage point below that in the U.S., but that doesn't give us a free pass, and we are seeing long-term bond yields grinding higher even here in Canada.
7: With your weekend business report, I'm Mike.
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27: Hello there and good morning. It's Monday, May 25th, and I'm David Natalini. Taking a look at the weather forecast right now in Calgary, it's mainly clear, sitting at 13 degrees. In Vancouver, lightly raining at 16. And here's what's making news right now. Premiers from across Western Canada will be in Alberta today as the province grapples with a separatist debate. In the meantime, some are expressing concern over how the debate drives hate towards some communities. Hundreds gathered at YVR yesterday to welcome back some Canadian activists who were captured from their Gaza-bound flotilla. And a cyclist is taking legal action against Vancouver police after a 2024 incident.
11: Knights score 5 unanswered goals in a Game 3 win over the Avalanche, while the Spurs even up the West Finals. Sports at 15.
27: All those stories and more are coming up in 60 seconds. But first, your traffic and weather forecast.
0: From the 660 News Traffic Center, I'm Rob Priest. Starting in the northwest on 10th Street at Memorial Drive, due to ongoing pavement and concrete rehab, the left lane is going to be closed off, and this will last until June 30th. But elsewhere in the northwest, on 16th Avenue up by 44th Street, due to ongoing feeder main construction, the eastbound right lane is going to be closed off, and this until October 2nd. Finishing things off in the city in the southeast on McLeod Trail between Anderson Road and Lake Fraser Gate, due to ongoing concrete work, The southbound left lane is going to be closed with speeds reduced to 50 kilometers, and this will last until May 30th. But if you see a problem, issue, or concern that you want to let us know about, give us a call at 403-291-0066. And now it is time for the forecast from Environment Canada. Right now it is a low of 9 with a few clouds. Later on, it'll get up to a high of 26 with sunshine, and Tuesday is going to bring that up to a high of 27 with a mix of sun and cloud. More traffic and weather in 10 minutes.
27: Radio. Well, premiers from Western Canada will be gathering in Alberta for a conference kicking off today. The conference will focus on trade, the economy, and nation-building projects. Our Joel Mendelson reports, despite tense relations between BC and Alberta, our premiers appear to be keeping things light.
10: Jokes from the Alberta and BC premiers ahead of the highly anticipated Western Premiers meeting set to take place in Kananaskis Monday and Tuesday.
12: I bought him a pair of boots, so I think he's going to show up at least for the boots.
13: I heard a rumor that she has a pair of cowboy boots for me. I can't wait to put them on.
10: The meeting comes shortly after the government of Canada signed a deal with Alberta that could lead to a new oil pipeline.
12: And last week's implementation agreement also results in Alberta avoiding a significant increase to the federally mandated industrial carbon tax.
10: Joel Mendelson, City News, Calgary.
27: The South Asian Social Justice Summit took on a new meaning this year amid Alberta's separatist debate. Our Amar Shaw reports some say the fall referendum questions are fueling hate and division. He's speaking with Samya Hansen with the Council of Agencies Serving South Asians.
15: The looming separation question in the fall referendum has been driving a lot of passionate debate in Alberta, but there are 9 other questions on the ballot, and 5 of those are on immigration.
16: The questions include decreasing immigration to the province and introducing a law that only Canadian citizens, permanent residents, and those with an Alberta-approved immigration status be eligible for provincial health care, education, and other social services.
17: Generally, if you look at research and statistics, immigrants produce a lot of work that is good for the economy, for our country. Unfortunately, the rhetoric that is in the government and mainstream does not follow statistics and research. And what we look at immigrants, we're looking at them as the cause to our economical problems, as the cause to our social justice problems, when there's no correlation when you look at the research.
16: Amar Shaw, City News, Calgary.
27: And 3 activists detained by Israel last week have returned to Vancouver, surrounded and greeted by hundreds of supporters, family, and friends. Sebastian Tao spoke on behalf of the group, saying they were illegally kidnapped by on international waters by Israel, dragged aboard prison ships, and beaten.
18: Every single one of us. On my prison ship alone, there was over 30 cases of broken and fractured ribs. There was between 10 and 20 cases of sexual assault.
27: Tao says 4 days of torture left him with several taser burns and bruises on his body, but says senior citizens were treated even worse and deprived of medication. Foreign Affairs Minister Anita Anand has said she received details from her officials in Turkey about appalling abuse suffered by Canadians who were on board the flotilla. Israeli prison officials have denied any abuse. In October 2024, the driver of a stolen VPD cruiser caused chaos in East Vancouver and hit a cyclist. Our Jack Rabb reports the cyclist, Chris Taylor, has now filed a lawsuit against the department, claiming they were negligent.
19: Families with small children at Templeton Park were in harm's way, but when everything was said and done, there was only one person who wasn't able to avoid the speeding car.
28: It was pretty visceral. It was, like, very violent, you know, just sort of a mix of an accelerating vehicle and the sound of metal on metal.
19: The joyride came to a sudden stop. That's when, penned in by responding officers, the suspect, Dustin Taglio, attempted to flee by foot before being taken down by police dogs. Jack Rabb, City News, Vancouver.
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27: 185 kids have been placed on kindergarten wait lists at their Vancouver elementary neighborhood schools. As our Renee Bernard reports, the longest wait list is at a school that will have its grand opening this fall.
1: As of March, when numbers were published, 15 youngsters were left off the list for kindergarten entry at the new Seaside Elementary at Cole Harbour. That means they face the possibility of going to schools farther away in September. Ishi Deneen is an executive member of Vancouver's District Parent Advisory Committee who sympathizes with families on wait lists.
30: It's very difficult to plan your life. Where in the fall am I going to be going with my children? And that creates a lot of unintended consequences for parents and caregivers.
1: Associate Superintendent Maureen McRae Stanger says Seaside has two streams of kindergarten this year, which can be adjusted in the future. She also points out the new school has wiped out the wait list at the nearby Lord Roberts Elementary. I'm Renee Bernard.
27: Plenty of unhappy people showed up at a rally in Burnaby yesterday to express disappointment that their hospital isn't getting its expansion anytime soon. One protester pointed out despite Burnaby being the third largest city in BC, residents don't have a fully functioning modern hospital, forcing many locals to travel to other cities for their healthcare needs. He says last year there was a medical emergency in his family, but says the Burnaby hospital's waiting time was the longest compared to other hospitals, forcing him to drive to a different city for care. Infrastructure Minister Bowen Ma said early in May that the projects were repaced or rescheduled since they needed more work before they could proceed to construction. Langley Walnut Grove MLA Misty Van Popta, who is also the shadow critic for infrastructure, said it was recently discovered that the Burnaby project wasn't only placed on hold, but the province also canceled all associated contracts. The BC government announced during the budget in February that it would slow down several health construction projects as it struggles with a deficit projected to balloon to $13 billion. People worried about the Vancouver Whitecaps relocating showed up at a rally in March in Burnaby yesterday. It was put on by the Vancouver Southsiders and a youth-led supporters group. Organizers such as Kevin Kerr with the Southsiders says the family-friendly rally aimed to keep the professional pathway alive for the next generation of players in BC.
2: But I think it's really important for them just to have some future hopes, inspiration to keep growing the sport in the city and across the country as a whole.
27: The event began at the picnic area of Central Park and wound up at Swangard Stadium, where the Whitecaps played between 1987 and 2010. The province, the Whitecaps, the corporation that runs BC Place, and First Nations leaders have been working together to prevent the team from leaving, following news that a billionaire from Las Vegas has made a bid with intentions to move the team. A 50-year-old man has died while scuba diving at White Cliff Park in West Vancouver Sunday afternoon. Emergency crews rushed to the popular dive site just after 1:30 p.m. First responders were not able to revive the driver. Police confirmed the sudden death is not suspicious. Metro Vancouver regional workers have launched an indefinite overtime ban. Their union, the Greater Vancouver Regional District Employees Union, says stalled contract talks prompted them to take job action, albeit in a limited fashion. The job action threatens critical local infrastructure projects. The union warns water and sewer operations could face immediate potential delays. Nearly 98% of union members voted in favor of going on strike. Safety, staffing, and contracting out are the main issues. And a six-hour mission to save a man trapped inside a cave in New York thankfully had a happy ending, but now rescuers are recounting how they made that happen. Earlier this month, five experienced explorers decided to check on Merlin's cave. After making a 40-foot trek inside, one of their team slid into a crevice and couldn't get out. After trying to pry him free, the friends called for help. When Lieutenant John Gillen arrived, he found three people desperately trying to get their friend out. He used a rock drill to free them.
3: I was drilling, you know, inches from the subject's head and back, so I had to be very careful.
27: The man was okay, but was suffering from hypothermia. Still to come, we're going to be taking a look at your traffic and weather forecast. 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
0: From the 660 News Traffic Center, I'm Rob Priest. Starting in the northeast on Memorial Drive up by 36th Street, due to ongoing construction work, the westbound left lane is going to be closed off, and this will last until June 4th. But elsewhere in the city in the northeast, on Coventry Hills Boulevard up by Coventry Drive, due to ongoing concrete work, the northbound right lane is going to be closed, and this will last until June 3rd. Finishing things off in the city, over in the southeast on Bannister Road up by Shawnee Drive, due to ongoing bridge rehab, the eastbound right lane is going to be closed, and this will last until August 18th. But if you see a problem, issue, or concern that you want to let us know about, give us a call at 403-291-0066. And now it is time for the forecast from Environment Canada. Right now it is a low of 9 with a few clouds. Later on it'll get up to a high of 26 with sunshine. And Tuesday is going to bring that up to a high of 27 with a mix of sun and cloud. More traffic and weather in 10 minutes.
27: Security challenges are affecting a lot of British Columbians, according to a new poll. Our Anthony Atanasov reports on what British Columbians are doing about it.
8: In a Research Co survey, more than a third of British Columbians say they've switched packaged food brands to lower priced alternatives. Mario Consego, the president of Research Co, says people have also modified their diets to avoid products that have become more expensive.
9: We thought these numbers would be closer to 20%, but to see them climb at more than a third across BC certainly shows there's a very difficult situation for most British Columbians in trying to make sense of how much money they have to go around, the inflationary concerns, and of course what is happening in Iran.
8: He adds, this is something reflected more in the younger generation. People aged 18 to 34 more likely to be showing this type of anxiety, and also more likely to be dealing with food security issues in ways that can be quite dramatic. Basically, going without lunch a few days, eating less food than they used to. I'm Anthony Atanasov.
27: And a crash involving a vehicle on 48th Avenue in Langley early Sunday morning has claimed a life. Mounties say the single vehicle crash happened just before 2 in the morning. Sergeant Zainal Sharoom speaks for Langley RCMP.
11: It would be a pickup truck. Sole occupant was deceased. It had entered onto a property, a residential property, and struck a structure in there.
27: RCMP have not told us who died, but say they're still trying to determine how the accident happened. No one else was injured. Coming up next, we're going to be taking a look at your top stories and having a check of sports. 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
13: 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The series is tied at 1 as the scene shifts to Montreal.
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13: Can the Canadiens hand Carolina their first road loss of the playoffs? 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
27: Hello there, my name is David Natalini, and here's what's making news right now. BC and Alberta's premiers are meeting face-to-face today following some frosty comments over a West Coast pipeline agreement. More flotilla activists have been released and arrived in Vancouver yesterday, making claims of physical or sexual abuse. And after sports, the Prime Minister welcomed FIFA's president in Ottawa yesterday and even got to hoist the World Cup trophy. And now from Sportsnet Radio, here's your update.
23: The Golden Knights are on the cusp of another trip to the Stanley Cup Final after they picked up a 5-3 win over the Avalanche in Game 3 of the Western Conference Final. They now lead the series 3-0. The Avs had a 3-0 lead in this game before Vegas stormed back. Mark Stone had a goal and an assist for Vegas in his return to the lineup after missing 5 games with a lower body injury. Game 4 goes Tuesday. The Spurs evened up the West Finals with a 103-82 Game 4 victory over the Thunder. Victor Wembanyama had a game-high 33 points for the Spurs. The Pirates took down the Blue Jays 4-1. Jays starter Dylan Cease left the game in the fifth because of a sore left hamstring. Then Vladimir Guerrero Jr. left the game after taking a Mitch Keller pitch in the right elbow. An X-ray revealed, though, that there was no fracture. Elsewhere, the Royals got past the Mariners 8-6, and the Vancouver Canadiens fell 7-6 to Spokane. And in Memorial Cup preliminary round play, Chicoutimi beat host Kelowna 3-2 in overtime. From the Sports Center,
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27: You're listening to News Radio. I'm David Natalini. A child health care center in Edmonton is seeing a growing number of clients. The center's CEO, Emmy Steibing, explains what this rise means.
17: Edmonton's Zebra Center is seeing more children and youth needing help for physical, sexual, and online abuse, reporting a slight rise in children and youth ages 3 to 18 supported in 2025 to more than 4,400 kids, nearly three times as many as a decade ago and after a pandemic spike.
18: What we believe is that more people are reporting abuse.
22: It's a good news story that we can help, but of course it is still, we wish we didn't have to be in business.
17: The Ladies Off the Green fundraiser held at Epcor Tower Sunday afternoon, looking to raise $100,000 in particular for service dogs. Lauren Boothby, City News, Edmonton.
27: A 19-year-old race car driver won his first Canadian Grand Prix this weekend. Our Lola Calder is speaking with fans in Montreal.
24: After 68 hard-fought laps at Montreal's Circuit Gilles Villeneuve, Mercedes' Kimi Antonelli won his first ever Canadian Grand Prix on Sunday, coming out ahead of Ferrari's Lewis Hamilton and Red Bull's Max Verstappen.
25: I'm a big Lewis Hamilton guy. You know, that overtake was just amazing. We were both hoping for it. He was just so close.
26: I'm happy for Ferrari. I'm a Ferrari fan, so it went well.
24: This marks Mercedes' fifth win since the start of the season and Antonelli's fourth straight race win since the beginning of the year.
25: I loved it.
26: It was a lot of destruction, which I'm here for. I mean, it was awesome, so it was a good race. I love it.
28: It's just the beginning for him. He's got a long way to go, and very impressive. At 19 years old, to play at this level.
10: Lola Calder, City News, Montreal.
27: And Prime Minister Mark Carney may have been the first Canadian to ever hoist the FIFA World Cup trophy. The honor is typically reserved for tournament winners, but Carney got to do it as he welcomed FIFA's president to Ottawa yesterday. The FIFA president is calling for Canadian flags to be flown from every window during the tournament to show the world Canada is ready to play. Carney says soccer has flourished in Canada since its World Cup appearance in 1986, pointing to Canada's women's team winning gold in the Tokyo Olympics. Coming up next, we're going to be taking a look at your traffic and weather forecast. 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
0: From the 660 News Traffic Center, I'm Rob Priest. starting in the northwest on 10th Street at Memorial Drive due to ongoing pavement and concrete rehab. The left lane is going to be closed off, and this will last until June 30th. But elsewhere in the northwest on 16th Avenue up by 44th Street, due to ongoing feeder main construction, the eastbound right lane is going to be closed off, and this will last until October 2nd. Finishing things off in the city in the southeast on McLeod Trail between Anderson Road and Lake Fraser Gate due to ongoing concrete work. The southbound left lane is going to be closed with speeds reduced to 50 kilometers, and this will last until May 30th. But if you see a problem, issue, or concern that you want to let us know about, give us a call at 403-291-0066. And now it is time for the forecast from Environment Canada. Right now it is a low of 9 with a few clouds. Later on, it'll get up to a high of 26 with sunshine, and Tuesday is going to bring that up to a high of 27 with a mix of sun and cloud. More traffic and weather in 10 minutes.
27: President Donald Trump says Saturday night's shooting at a White House checkpoint is even more reason to continue the construction of the White House ballroom. ABC's Selena Wang reports.
1: The president, who is facing backlash from even within his own party for his $1 billion request in taxpayer money for the White House complex, saying it goes to show how important it is for all future presidents to get what will be the most safe and secure space of its kind ever built in Washington, D.C.
27: In the meantime, we now know the suspect who died after exchanging fire with agents had tried to enter the complex last summer. The 21-year-old was taken to a nearby hospital before he was later pronounced dead. An hours-long Russian attack on Ukraine's capital has left death and destruction in its wake.
2: Explosions lighting up the sky over Ukraine's capital as Russia launches one of its largest attacks on Kyiv since the start of the war. Hundreds of drones and missiles were launched on Sunday in one of Russia's heaviest bombardments. Moscow also fired an Oreshnik hypersonic missile near the capital. It's only the third time that the intermediate-range missile, which is capable of carrying a nuclear warhead, has been used in the conflict. Officials say Sunday's hours-long barrage killed several people and wounded more than 80. The attack completely torched this market, several shops destroyed along with all of their stock, devastating business owners who lost their livelihoods overnight.
3: Everything burned to the ground. There's absolutely nothing left.
4: Everything was here, my life, everything I had earned, and now it's all gone.
5: Russia says the attack was a retaliation for Kyiv strikes on civilian targets in Russia. Ukraine says it does not target civilians. Brandon Shogri, City News.
27: A new poll finds the number of Canadians who believe the country is heading in the right direction has hit its highest percentage since 2017.
6: The poll from Abacus Data says 47% of the more than 1,900 people surveyed this month believe Canada is heading in the right direction. 39% say the country is on the wrong track. The poll also suggests 76% of Canadians see the rest of the world as moving in the wrong direction. One pollster says this is reflected by respondents saying they see Canada as a stabilizing force in a turbulent world. Brenda Molina Navidad, The Canadian Press.
27: And for the first time in 7 years, a new Star Wars movie has topped the weekend box office.
7: Strap in. The Mandalorian and Grogu raked in $82 million this weekend. It marks the lowest debut for a movie in the Star Wars universe since Disney acquired the franchise in 2012. Disney is the parent company of ABC News.
8: Nikki?
7: In second place was the horror movie Obsession with just over $21 million. That's a significant 30% uptick from its debut last weekend.
9: I knew you were different the moment you were born.
7: And in third place, Michael, the Michael Jackson biopic. Mike Dubusky, ABC News.
27: Coming up next, we're going to be taking a look at your business report. 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
17: I'm Mike Uppel. Inflation is on the rise. You know it when you fill up the gas tank or go to the grocery store. The April inflation update in from StatsCan this week pointed out as much, with gas up by more than 28% compared to a year ago. But the headline inflation rate actually wasn't up as much as expected, running at 2.8% year to year. To be sure, it is tough for households. Some items in the basket of goods tracked by Stats Canada that make up the CPI showed little growth or actually came down a little bit. Doug Porter is the chief economist at BMO, says it's not consumer demand that's driving up prices.
18: Almost everything outside of gasoline prices moderated. If you take gasoline prices out of the equation, which I admit is a pretty big deal, overall inflation was 2%, right on the Bank of Canada's target. And that's actually one of the few times in the last 5 years where inflation outside of gasoline has been right on the Bank of Canada's target. And I think that does speak to the underlying softness in the economy that is keeping a lid on a lot of other prices outside of food and energy.
17: So why then is the bond market pricing in the need to raise interest rates? We've seen bond yields go up sharply over the past while.
18: Because inflation pressures are building by the day. As long as oil prices stay at these kind of levels, we still have a bit of an issue on headline inflation, no question about it. I will say Canada's inflation rate is more moderate than a lot of other major economies. We're a full percentage point below that in the U.S., but that doesn't give us a free pass, and we are seeing long-term bond yields grinding higher even here in Canada.
17: With your weekend business report, I'm Mike.
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27: Let's take a look at one more story. Well, a six-hour mission to save a man trapped inside a cave in New York thankfully had a happy ending, but now rescuers are recounting how they made that happen. Earlier this month, five experienced explorers decided to check on Merlin's cave. After making a 400-foot trek inside, one of their team slid into a crevice and couldn't get out. After trying to pry him free, the friends called for help. When Lieutenant John Gullivan arrived, he found three people trying desperately to get their friend out. He says the trapped man managed to keep his composure. The man was okay, but did suffer from pneumonia. Hypothermia, rather. It is now the bottom of the hour.
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27: Hello there, and thank you for joining us. It's Monday, May 25th, and I'm David Natalini. Taking a look at the weather forecast in Vancouver, currently sitting at 17 degrees and lightly raining. In Calgary, mainly clear at 11. And here's what's making news right now. Nation-building projects are expected to take focus today at the kickoff to the Western Premier's Conference. As Albertans debate whether to separate from the rest of Canada, some communities are concerned about the debate's impact on hate crime. Some of the activists detained in Israel have returned to Vancouver after days after being captured from their flotilla to Gaza.
23: This fall marks the debut of a brand new and much needed elementary school at Vancouver's densely populated Cole Harbour. But was it built big enough?
24: The Golden Knights are a win away from the Stanley Cup final after a Game 3 victory, while Kelowna falls in overtime at the Memorial Cup. Sports at 45.
27: All that and more is coming up in 60 seconds. But first, your traffic and weather forecast.
0: From the 660 News Traffic Center, I'm Rob Priest. Starting in the northwest on 10th Street at Memorial Drive, due to ongoing pavement and concrete rehab, the left lane is going to be closed off, and this will last until June 30th. But elsewhere in the northwest, on 16th Avenue up by 44th Street, due to ongoing feeder main construction, the eastbound right lane is going to be closed off, and this will last until October 2nd. Finishing things off in the city in the southeast on McLeod Trail between Anderson Road and Lake Fraser Gates due to ongoing concrete work. The southbound left lane is going to be closed with speeds reduced to 50 kilometers, and this will last until May 30th. But if you see a problem, issue, or concern that you want to let us know about, give us a call at 403-291-0066. And now it is time for the forecast from Environment Canada. Right now it is a low of 9 with a few clouds. Later on, it'll get up to a high of 26 with sunshine, and Tuesday is going to bring that up to a high of 27 with a mix of sun and cloud. More traffic and weather in 10 minutes.
27: And now to your top stories. The annual Western Premiers Conference is being held in Alberta this week. This year's meeting comes following an agreement between Alberta and Ottawa that includes a push to build a pipeline to the West Coast. Our Joel Mendelson reports this has troubled BC Premier David Eby, who questions the move amid the separation debate.
1: The meeting also falls within a week of Premier Danielle Smith announcing that one of the October referendum questions will ask Albertans if they'd like to begin looking into the process of separating from Canada.
2: A certain irony, I think, in having a Western Premier's meeting and having one of the premiers bluntly that appears to be setting the table to leave the country.
1: EB says that it's his impression that federal attention has been focused on Alberta due to the threat of separation, and says he wants equal consideration for BC projects. Joel Mendelson, City News, Calgary.
27: Growing hate is becoming a problem amid Alberta's separation debate. Our Amar Shah is hearing from Samia Hassan with the Council of Agencies Serving South Asians and the Deputy NDP leader.
3: Members of the Indigenous community say the separation debate has increased the level of racism they are facing. And those in the South Asian community are sharing a similar experience over the immigration questions.
4: When you have politicians that create this rhetoric up in the level of government, what happens and it, as it trickles down into community level is that it creates a lot of anti-immigrant sentiments. It creates a lot of anti-South Asian sentiments. And we've been seeing a lot of hate towards South Asian communities.
5: We know that there's been a spike in anti-immigrant rhetoric around racism, around hate towards anybody who looks like an immigrant, which, by the way, we all are immigrants unless you're an Indigenous person here in this province. But that is a real thing. That is actually happening. It's not just a fear. It is experiencing it.
1: Amir Shah, City News, Calgary.
27: Three flotilla activists detained in Israel have now arrived back in Vancouver. Activist Sebastian Tau says the flotilla group was kidnapped in the middle of the Mediterranean Sea by Israeli forces, and every one of them were dragged aboard prison ships and beaten.
6: The elderly that were on the flotilla were so beaten and some of them so injured, and they were all deprived of any medication. We had nothing but stale and frozen bread and hardly enough water.
27: He described his ordeal after landing with two other flotilla participants at Vancouver International Airport on Sunday to the cheers of loved ones and supporters. Tau says all activists understand that the 4 days in detention were only a tiny fraction of what Palestinians have to live under all of their lives. Israel denies the claims of mistreatment. Global Samud Flotilla, the movement's organizer, says the BC delegates were part of an international civilian flotilla that departed from Turkey on May 14th to challenge the blockade of Gaza. Chris Taylor is suing the VPD after being struck by a stolen cruiser on his bike in October 2024. Our Jack Rabb reports the suspect, Dustin Talio, was arrested a short time after the incident, but not before going for a joyride through a local park.
10: While Talio has since been jailed, the man he struck says there's still justice to be served.
25: In a lawsuit filed last month, Chris Taylor accuses the VPD and an unnamed officer of negligence for allowing the cruiser to get stolen in the first place.
26: I don't know anybody that would leave their car unlocked, let alone running unattended down there, you know.
25: At the time of the incident, VPD noted that an officer had exited their vehicle to respond to a woman in distress on East Hastings Street near Victoria Drive. Upon exiting, Talio, who has a lengthy criminal record that included stealing cars, jumped into the driver's seat and took off. The notice of civil claim alleges that the cruiser was left unlocked and running with the keys in the ignition.
26: There was 3 fractured vertebrae in my lower spine. It's like a whole new body.
25: Jack Rabb, City News, Vancouver.
27: This fall marks the debut of a brand new and much needed elementary school at Vancouver's densely populated Coal Harbour. However, as our Renee Bernard tells us, not all kindergarten kids who have applied for the spots have been granted one.
23: Numbers provided by the Vancouver School Board show 15 kids on the kindergarten waitlist for Seaside Elementary. Ishi Deneem is an executive member of Vancouver's District Parent Advisory Committee, who says having to take your child to a school much farther away has a large impact on the family.
7: I know parents, for instance, downtown that are having to take their kids and they don't have a car and they have to take transit to take their kid to school.

0: out the budget in February that it would slow down several health construction projects as it struggles with a deficit projected to balloon to $13 billion. Infrastructure Minister Bowen Ma says she wants to assure people the project remains within the province's capital plan and will move forward. Those who attended the protest say the waitlist at the emergency department has forced them to go to different cities. Others say they're disappointed that the project has been stalled after they personally donated to the hospital foundation.
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0: The folks behind the website Save the Caps held a rally in Burnaby yesterday. The Vancouver Southsiders and Vancouver Albion, a youth-led supporters group, organized a family-friendly event at Burnaby Central Park, with festivities winding up at Swangard Stadium, where the Vancouver Whitecaps played for 24 years. The organizers say the rally was meant to support the future of professional soccer and its impact on the local youth game at a time when the Vancouver Whitecaps' future presence in Metro Vancouver is in question. Kevin Kerr is a Southsider who doesn't want to think about life without the Caps.
3: I think it'd be devastating, not only for myself as a supporter, but the community, Western Canada-wide, even beyond that, the countrywide.
0: The province, the Whitecaps, the corporation that runs BC Place, and First Nation leaders have been working together to prevent the team from leaving. A 50-year-old man has died following a scuba diving accident in West Vancouver yesterday afternoon. Police were called to Whitecliff Park just before 1:30 p.m. Police stress this incident is not considered to be suspicious. A union representing hundreds of Metro Vancouver employees has announced an indefinite overtime ban as part of a dispute with the regional district. Jesse Medeiros with the Greater Vancouver Regional District Employees Union says the overtime ban will have the most impact on water and sewer operations and maintenance and construction teams. A statement says union members will also refuse standby work and not accept assignments outside of their defined job descriptions. In March, union members voted almost 98% in favor of authorizing job action, and last week issued a 72-hour strike notice. The union says Metro Vancouver has not addressed issues such as safety, contracting out, and recruitment measures, and warns there's a possibility of escalating job action in the hours ahead. Still to come, we're going to be taking a look at your traffic and weather forecast. 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
7: From the 660 News Traffic Center, I'm Rob Priest. Starting in the northeast on Memorial Drive up by 36th Street, due to ongoing construction work, the westbound left lane is going to be closed off, and this will last until June 4th. But elsewhere in the city in the northeast, on Coventry Hills Boulevard up by Coventry Drive, due to ongoing concrete work, the northbound right lane is going to be closed, and this will last until June 3rd. Finishing things off in the city, over in the southeast on Bannister Road up by Shawnee Drive, due to ongoing bridge rehab, the eastbound right lane is going to be closed, and this will last until August 18th. But if you see a problem, issue, or concern that you want to let us know about, give us a call at 403-291-0066. And now it is time for the forecast from Environment Canada. Right now it is a low of 9 with a few clouds. Later on it'll get up to a high of 26 with sunshine. And Tuesday is going to bring that up to a high of 27 with a mix of sun and cloud. More traffic and weather in 10 minutes.
0: Mobility concerns are changing the way British Columbians spend their money, according to a new poll. Our Anthony Atanasoff reports on how people are dealing with growing food insecurity.
8: Just under 1 in 5 British Columbians report themselves being unable to afford nutritious meals, and around 1 in 7 had to skip meals altogether because of affordability, saying the food they purchased didn't last and they were unable to purchase more. According to a Research Co poll, Mario Conseco, the president of Research Co, says it's not similar to the crises we faced in the past.
9: Going back to 2000. 2000-

0: 2008-2009, at the height of the global financial crisis, we didn't see families struggling as much as they are right now. You know, we have to go back to the early stages of the pandemic when there was a lot of insecurity, but the governments acted and helped those who were in need. I think something similar might be necessary now because we're seeing the food security challenges all over the province.
1: Although it's affecting all ages, he adds, it's especially not good for the younger crowd that's already made a lot of sacrifices and trying to get into the housing market when they're actually doing something that's affecting their nutritional needs. I'm Anthony Atanasov.
2: Authorities in Southern California are still urgently trying to stop an overheated, pressurized, and bulging tank filled with a toxic chemical from exploding near L.A. This evacuee says she's having a hard time finding an evacuation shelter for her family.
3: There were a few places that popped up, but they didn't allow to have pets, and I have my cat with me.
2: In what is being called an unprecedented situation, tens of thousands of people in the area were told to leave their homes on Friday and are still waiting for officials to decide what to do to eliminate the danger. Coming up next, we're going to be taking a look at your top stories and having a check of sports. 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
4: 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The series is tied at one as the scene shifts to Montreal.
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4: Can the Canadiens hand Carolina their first road loss of the playoffs? You just have to watch the Stanley Cup playoffs. 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
2: Hello there, my name is David Natalini, and here's what's making news right now. A premier's conference in Alberta today comes amid the separatist debate and a push for a pipeline to the West Coast. Sharing stories of abuse, some flotilla activists have returned to Vancouver after days in Israeli custody. And after sports, an investigation continues after a shooting outside a White House checkpoint over the weekend. And now from Sportsnet Radio, here's your updates.
9: The Avalanche got out to a 3-0 lead in Game 3 of the Western Conference Final, but the Golden Knights would score 5 unanswered to pick up a 5-3 win and take a 3-0 series lead. Mark Stone had a goal and an assist for Vegas in his return to the lineup after missing 5 games with a lower body injury. Game 4 goes Tuesday. The NBA West Finals is all tied up after the Spurs picked up a 103-82 Game 4 victory over the Thunder. Victor Wembanyama had a game-high 33 points for the Spurs. The Pirates beat the Blue Jays 4-1. Jays starter Dylan Cease left the game in the fifth because of a sore left hamstring. Then Vladimir Guerrero Jr. left the game after taking a Mitch Keller pitch in the right elbow. An X-ray revealed, though, that there is no fracture. The Royals beat the Mariners 8-6, while the Vancouver Canadiens fell 7-6 to Spokane. And in Memorial Cup preliminary round play, Chicoutimi beat host Kelowna 3-2 in overtime. From the Sports Center, I'm
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15: We got you.
2: You're listening to News Radio, and I'm David Natalini. Well, Prime Minister Mark Carney welcomed FIFA's president yesterday as the World Cup draws ever closer, Arafia Ba reports.
7: Well, the World Cup trophy has arrived in our nation's capital as Canada gets set to co-host the global tournament next month. Carney taking a moment to kiss and hoist the trophy as he welcomed FIFA President Gianni Infantino to Ottawa on Sunday.
15: In 2012, Canada was 112th in the world. Now we're one of the top 30. That's a 75% increase. I'm an economist. It's a 75% increase. We belong on the pitch with the best teams in the world, and we're going to see that.
16: 7 million people will come to watch the games. 10, 20, 30 million more will just travel to Canada, to Mexico, to the United States to feel the passion, to feel the vibe, to feel the emotion.
7: The Prime Minister also saying the popularity of soccer has grown in the country since its first World Cup appearance in 1986.
2: Canada's first World Cup game is set for June 12th in Toronto. And Edmonton's Zebra Centre saw an increase in children getting support in 2025 as the centre adds a new four-legged member to its child support team.
17: Nitro here is the newest dog at the Zebra Centre. He's 2 years old and he likes treats and he loves kids and he plays a really important role at the Zebra Centre. He's one of four dogs that comfort kids in a really immensely stressful time in their lives.
18: We can see kids go from not wanting to speak, kind of really closed in, to when a dog comes in, they open right up, they want to go on the floor, or up on the couch with them.
19: Stephanie Franks saying it's easier for kids to talk about what happened when dogs are around, and having dogs at the center and the courthouse every day is ideal with more kids needing the support.
18: They'll sit in the waiting rooms, they'll go in the stands with the kids. It's a huge impact for them.
19: Nitro will spend the next while getting used to life at the Zebra Center before starting interacting with the kids. Lauren Boothby, City News, Edmonton.
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1: From the 660 News Traffic Center, I'm Rob Priest. Starting in the northwest on 10th Street at Memorial Drive, due to ongoing pavement and concrete rehab, the left lane is going to be closed off, and this will last until June 30th. But elsewhere in the northwest, on 16th Avenue up by 44th Street, due to ongoing feeder main construction, the eastbound right lane is going to be closed off, and this will last until October 2nd. Finishing things off in the city in the southeast on McLeod Trail between Anderson Road and Lake Fraser Gate due to ongoing concrete work. The southbound left lane is going to be closed with speeds reduced to 50 kilometers, and this will last until May 30th. But if you see a problem, issue, or concern that you want to let us know about, give us a call at 403-291-0066. And now it is time for the forecast from Environment Canada. Right now it is a low of 9 with a few clouds. Later on, it'll get up to a high of 26 with sunshine, and Tuesday is going to bring that up to a high of 27 with a mix of sun and cloud. More traffic and weather in 10 minutes.
2: High alert following a shooting Saturday that saw dozens of rounds fired outside the White House. Our Brandon Shogri has a breakdown of the incident.
23: The Secret Service says a man approached a security checkpoint near the president's residence, pulled out a gun, and started firing at officers.
24: Heard about 25 or 30 rapid, which sounded like gunshots.
23: A News Nation correspondent at the scene relayed the tense moment on a news bulletin.
24: Secret Service, they just hurried everybody in the press briefing room, getting these in here as quickly as possible, yelling, shots fired, get down, get get down, get into the press briefing room.
23: Officers returned fire and shot the suspect, who later died in hospital. President Donald Trump was inside the White House at the time. He lauded the Secret Service for their response in a post on Truth Social, writing, quote, "Thank you to our great Secret Service and law enforcement for the swift and professional action against a gunman near the White House who had a violent history and possible obsession with our country's most cherished structure."
0: Brandon Chogri, Sydney News.
2: A truck has overturned in central Bangladesh after the driver lost control, killing 15 people. Police say the truck was carrying iron rods and hitchhiking passengers who were heading to a northern region as vacationers began traveling ahead of the Islamic festival Eid al-Adha on Thursday. It overturned on a major highway early Monday, injuring 10 others. An official says most of the passengers were day laborers who were traveling to join their families for the festival. An annual Memorial Day weekend event in South Carolina turned into a dangerous situation when it appears panic caused people to start running during a concert. Some were trampled and more than a dozen and a half people were injured.
3: The incident unfolding during a concert as Atlantic Beach hosts its annual Black Pearl Cultural Heritage and Bike Festival, an event drawing hundreds of thousands to the area. Panic playing out, sending hundreds running and triggering a stampede. The situation escalating so quickly, Horry County Fire Rescue declaring it a mass casualty incident. At least 19 injured, several taken to the hospital. Town officials say there were no confirmed fights, weapons, or direct threats to public safety.
2: That was ABC's Morgan Norwood reporting. And Kimi Antonelli won the Canadian Grand Prix yesterday, marking his fourth straight victory this season. Our Lola Calder spoke with fans in Montreal about the race.
4: Fans packed the grandstands at Parc Jean Drapeau and bars across the city as the checkered flag lowered on a thrilling race, which saw Antonelli's teammate George Russell exit the race early after initially taking the lead, as well as five other drivers, including 2025's world champion Lando Norris, failing to finish.
5: I wasn't expecting McLaren to do that bad.
6: I was interested to see how many overtake opportunities there were, and they said the Mercedes fighting. I'm glad that they let them, because it's fun to watch.
25: Lola Calder, City News, Montreal.
2: Coming up next, we're going to be taking a look at your business report. 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
30: I'm Mike Uppel. Inflation is on the rise. You know it when you fill up the gas tank or go to the grocery store. The April inflation update in from StatsCan this week pointed out as much, with gas up by more than 28% compared to a year ago. But the headline inflation rate actually wasn't up as much as expected, running at 2.8% year to year. To be sure, it is tough for households. Some items in the basket of goods tracked by Stats Canada that make up the CPI showed little growth or actually came down a little bit. Doug Porter is the chief economist at BMO, says it's not consumer demand that's driving up prices.
31: Almost everything outside of gasoline prices moderated. If you take gasoline
7: prices out of the equation, which I admit is a pretty big deal. Overall inflation was 2%, right on the Bank of Canada's target. And that's actually one of the few times in the last 5 years where inflation outside of gasoline has been right on the Bank of Canada's target. And I think that does speak to the underlying softness in the economy that is keeping a lid on a lot of other prices outside of food and energy.
30: So why then is the bond market pricing in the need to raise interest rates? We've seen bond yields go up sharply over the past while.
7: Because inflation pressures are building by the day. As long as oil prices stay at these kind of levels, we still have a bit of an issue on headline inflation, no question about it. I will say Canada's inflation rate is more moderate than a lot of other major economies. We're a full percentage point below that in the U.S., but that doesn't give us a free pass. And we are seeing long-term bond yields grinding higher even here in Canada.
30: With your weekend business report, I'm Mike.
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2: Let's take a look at one more story. An overheated and bulging tank filled with a toxic chemical just outside of Los Angeles is a literal ticking time bomb. Hazmat teams have been on scene since last week trying to determine how best to defuse the storage tank at GKN Aerospace. The Orange County Fire Authority's interim fire chief spoke with ABC's Jacqueline Lee about what a recon mission revealed.
31: For days, officials have feared the tank would either explode into a fireball, igniting nearby tanks, or the highly volatile chemical inside would leak out. Crews able to get close enough to that unstable 7,000-gallon tank full of hazardous liquid, finding a potential crack, offering a glimmer of hope.
32: Why would this be a good thing?
33: It's going to relieve pressure. We want the pressure relieved out of that tank.
31: He goes on to explain there could still be an explosion, just not a catastrophic one.
2: Meanwhile, some 50,000 people remain under evacuation orders. California Governor Gavin Newsom has called on President Trump to issue a state of emergency for Orange County. You're listening to Vancouver and Calgary's Blended Newscast, and it's now the top of the hour.
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2: Hello there, and thank you for joining us. It's Monday, May 25th, and I'm David Natalini. Taking a look at the weather forecast, right now in Calgary, it's 11 degrees and mainly clear. In Vancouver, lightly raining at 17. And here's what's making news right now. Canada's premiers will have a lot to talk about over the next 2 days as they meet for an annual conference. Alberta's separation debate appears to be causing an increase in hate and division in the province. A group detained by Israeli forces arrived at YVR yesterday, sharing their experiences while in custody.
34: Close to 200 kids are on wait lists to go to their neighborhood kindergartens in Vancouver this coming year. Some of those kids live in a neighborhood with a brand new school.
35: The Golden Knights score 5 unanswered goals in a Game 3 win over the Avalanche, while the Spurs even up the West Finals. Sports at 15.
2: 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But first, your traffic and weather forecast.
1: From the 660 News Traffic Center, I'm Rob Priest. Starting in the northwest on 10th Street at Memorial Drive, due to ongoing pavement and concrete rehab, the left lane is going to be closed off, and this will last until June 30th. But elsewhere in the northwest, on 16th Avenue up by 44th Street, due to ongoing feeder main construction, the eastbound right lane is going to be closed off, and this will last until October 2nd.
0: Finishing things off in the city in the southeast on McLeod Trail between Anderson Road and Lake Fraser Gates due to ongoing concrete work. The southbound left lane is going to be closed with speeds reduced to 50 kilometers, and this will last until May 30th. But if you see a problem, issue, or concern that you want to let us know about, give us a call at 403-291-0066. And now it is time for the forecast from Environment Canada. Right now it is a low of 9 with a few clouds. Later on, it'll get up to a high of 26 with sunshine, and Tuesday is going to bring that up to a high of 27 with a mix of sun and cloud. More traffic and weather in 10 minutes.
2: Radio. Alberta Premier Daniel Smith and BC Premier David Eby will be face-to-face today for the start of the Western Premier's Conference. A recent deal on carbon pricing and a West Coast pipeline has created a rift in BC-Alberta relations. Our Joel Mendelson reports Albertans are also in the midst of deciding whether they want to be independent from Canada.
3: Smith with a theory on one reason why Prime Minister Mark Carney is keen on the pipeline project.
4: So that we can get to Asia maybe as much as 15 to 20 days faster. It has occurred to me that the Prime Minister sees some value in being able to do that when the U.S. President cannot.
3: Despite jokes and jabs, both premiers have said they can put aside their differences to work for their provinces, as they've done in the past. The premiers of Saskatchewan and Manitoba, as well as the three territories, will also attend the meeting. Joel Mendelson, City News, Calgary.
2: While the Alberta separation question has been getting much of the attention, there are also five other questions in the referendum on immigration. Some community members say the questions are fueling hate and division. Our Amar Shah is hearing from Samia Hassan with the Council of Agencies Serving South Asians.
5: At the South Asian Social Justice Summit, they're talking about the divisive climate and exploring more inclusive systems.
11: It's not a Muslim issue, it's not a Sikh issue, it's not a Hindu issue, it's not a non-religious issue. It affects all of us, right? So like I said, if you're a brown person and you have brown skin, you are more likely to be targeted by hate. So let's just work together and move forward together to see how we can make change together.
5: She adds that May is South Asian Heritage Month, and this year they're focusing their campaign on doing anti-hate work. Amar Shah, City News, Calgary.
2: And three activists whose Gaza-bound aid flotilla was intercepted in international waters by Israeli forces have returned home to Vancouver. They were greeted by a boisterous crowd at Vancouver's international airport yesterday. Sebastian Tau, Michael France, and Mary Grace Matheson were surrounded by hundreds of supporters, family, and friends, with tears and hugs filling the airport's arrival hall. Tau from Vancouver says the flotilla group was kidnapped in the middle of the Mediterranean Sea by Israeli forces, and every one of them was dragged aboard prison ships and beaten. But he says he was encouraged by the gathering.
14: But like so many experiences over the last month, but especially in the last week as we came back through Turkey, it's just another astonishing display of humanity.
2: Tau says 4 days of torture left him with several taser burns and bruises on his body, but many people got even worse. For example, on his prison ship alone, he says there were over 30 cases of broken and fractured ribs. Global Samud Flotilla, the movement's organizer, says the BC delegates were part of an international civilian flotilla that departed from Turkey on May 14th to challenge the blockade on Gaza. The man who jumped into the Thompson River to rescue a 21-year-old woman is reflecting on the incident. On May 17th, a vehicle plunged into the river near Schubert Drive and Birch Avenue in Kamloops. Cameron Granger says he did not question his decision.
17: Like going into a pool, I just jumped in. I think we were about halfway back to shore and fire and rescue came with life jacket and rope and had pulled us in.
2: However, the 24-year-old driver, who friends have identified as Benina Jepkowicz, is believed to have drowned. Her vehicle was swept down the river, and her body has yet to be found. The VPD is being accused of negligence after someone stole one of their cruisers and struck Chris Taylor on his bike. Our Jack Rabb reports Taylor has now filed a lawsuit against them.
18: Taylor, who lived in Vancouver at the time, was riding his bike when he was hit from behind. He says the physical recovery has been a struggle made harder by the concussion he sustained.
19: I guess like memory has been a big factor, and then reading comprehension, speaking.
18: Taylor says he's been unable to work as an electrician since the incident. And yet, police have characterized his injuries as minor in nature.
19: All this happened and they're downplaying everything. And yet I'm here dealing with potentially like having to alter my entire life's course because of this one day, you know?
18: The VPD says it does not have a policy that dictates how officers should secure their vehicles upon exiting, and they have no comment on the lawsuit as it's before the courts. Jack Rabb, City News, Vancouver.
2: A new Vancouver elementary school has added some much-needed classroom capacity for the downtown area. However, as our Renee Bernard reports, the new school still cannot accommodate all of the kindergarten kids in its catchment.
6: As of March, when the Vancouver School Board provided the numbers, there were 15 children who didn't get immediate placements at Seaside Elementary at Cole Harbour and face the possibility of having to go to another school. Ishi Deneem is an executive member of Vancouver's District Parent Advisory Committee and says it's DPAC's position that every family should be able to send their kids to school in their neighbourhood and that proper funding should incorporate growing populations.
7: There's some issue about having empty space. I think that's less of a concern. I think having some empty space is good. There means there's room to grow.
6: Associate Superintendent Maureen McRae-Stanger emphasizes waitlist numbers are fluid as families move and choose other options for their kids. I'm Renee Bernard.
2: Dozens of protesters carrying placards gathered in a park in Burnaby to rally against the provincial government's cancellation of a construction contract for a hospital expansion. Protesters held up yellow signs with slogans reading, "Burnaby Matters." Premier David Eby said earlier in May that plans for the Burnaby Hospital expansion aren't dead despite the provincial government's announcement that the contract had been canceled. Phase two of the hospital expansion project was slated to add 160 beds and a cancer care center, but it has become one of several projects in the province placed on hold in its 2026 budget. Vancouver Whitecaps super fans put together a rally yesterday afternoon to remind the community that the team needs to stay put. It was dubbed the Save the Caps Rally and includes a march from the Central Park picnic area in Burnaby to Swongard Stadium, home of the Whitecaps for 24 years. It was presented by the Vancouver Southsiders and a youth-led supporters group. Kevin Kerr with the Southsiders says the focus was on the youth in the city.
8: Where the youth can actually go and say they want to play in BC Place or they want to play for Whitecaps too.
2: The Whitecaps have been up for sale for over a year, and a Las Vegas billionaire has made a formal bid to buy it and move it. A Vancouver scuba diver is dead after an incident in West Vancouver yesterday. Police got reports of a scuba diver in distress off White Cliff Park just before 1:30 p.m. Despite police and emergency health services arriving to provide assistance, the 50-year-old man was tragically declared dead at the scene. There were no indications of suspicious circumstances related to his sudden death. And Metro Vancouver outside workers have launched an indefinite overtime and standby ban following a stall in contract negotiations. The group says they've come to a halt in negotiations over safety, staffing, and contract issues. The Greater Vancouver Regional District Employees Union warns that the action that began Sunday afternoon will create immediate operational pressures if management does not return to bargaining. The outside workers oversee everything from regional park maintenance to air quality monitoring and operation of water and sewage systems. Up next, your traffic and weather. 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
0: From the 660 News Traffic Center, I'm Rob Priest. Starting in the northeast on Memorial Drive up by 36th Street, due to ongoing construction work, the westbound left lane is going to be closed off, and this will last until June 4th. But elsewhere in the city in the northeast, on Coventry Hills Boulevard up by Coventry Drive, due to ongoing concrete work, the northbound right lane is going to be closed, and this will last until June 3rd. Finishing things off in the city, over in the southeast on Bannister Road up by Shawnee Drive, due to ongoing bridge rehab, the eastbound right lane is going to be closed, and this will last until August 18th. But if you see a problem, issue, or concern that you want to let us know about, give us a call at 403-291-0066. And now it is time for the forecast from Environment Canada. Right now it is a low of 9 with a few clouds. Later on it'll get up to a high of 26 with sunshine. And Tuesday is going to bring that up to a high of 27 with a mix of sun and cloud. More traffic and weather in 10 minutes.
2: A kidnapper's call turned out to be an AI scam. And now the mother targeted is out with a warning.
10: I was going to do anything I could.
12: Deborah Del Mastro got a call from an unknown number. He told her he had kidnapped her 37-year-old daughter, Sarah. Then he gave her proof.
10: And my daughter's voice telling me that, you know, I love you, Mom. I'm so sorry. I'm so scared.
12: Deborah followed the man's instructions.
10: And the guy is barking orders.
12: After sending $5,400, it had all been a scam. Martinez police tell us they're investigating, but little hope she'll get any of her money back. Dryden Quigley, ABC News.
2: And anxiety is growing among British Columbians when it comes to how much money they need to survive. Our Anthony Atanasoff reports a significant portion are changing their shopping and dietary habits on account of rising food prices.
1: According to a latest research co-poll, British Columbians struggling to make ends meet, and it's only gotten worse since the pandemic. Mario Conseco, president of Research Co., says what's striking here is the level of anxiety related to our own finances.
13: 27% who are stressed about feeding themselves and their families. 31% who are more stressed now because they have less money to go around than they did a couple of years ago. And this is something that is reflected more in the younger generation.
1: They're also more likely dealing with food security issues in ways that can be quite dramatic. Basically going without lunch a few days, eating less food than they used to.
13: Not a good situation for a generation that has already made a lot of sacrifices and is trying to get into the housing market when they're actually doing something that is affecting their nutrition.
1: Yeah, as it's not a situation similar to the crisis we faced in the past. We have to go back to the early stages of the pandemic when there was a lot of insecurity, but the government acted and helped those who were in need. I'm Anthony Atanasov.
2: Coming up next, we're going to be taking a look at your top stories and having a check of sports.
15: You say you can't imagine your child being diagnosed with cancer, but you can. Imagine thinking your child has a tummy ache, but it's actually a tumor. Imagine some kids are headed to practice and yours is headed to another procedure. Imagine every week there's yet another appointment and another payment you can't afford. Imagine losing your job, losing your home, and then losing it all.
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2: Hello there, my name is David Natalini, and here's what's making news right now. The Western Premiers Conference is getting underway today, where BC and Alberta's premiers are set to meet face-to-face. Some of the Canadians who were detained by Israeli forces returned to Vancouver's International Airport yesterday to hundreds of family, friends, and others. And coming up after sports, Prime Minister Mark Carney got to welcome FIFA's president. 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
35: The Golden Knights are on the cusp of another trip to the Stanley Cup Final after they picked up a 5-3 win over the Avalanche in Game 3 of the Western Conference Final. They now lead the series 3-0. The Avs had a 3-0 lead in this game before Vegas stormed back. Mark Stone had a goal and an assist for Vegas in his return to the lineup after missing 5 games with a lower body injury. Game 4 goes Tuesday. The Spurs evened up the West Finals with a 103-82 Game 4 victory over the Thunder. Victor Wembanyama had a game-high 33 points for the Spurs. The Pirates took down the Blue Jays 4-1. Jays starter Dylan Cease left the game in the fifth because of a sore left hamstring.
3: Then Vladimir Guerrero Jr. left the game after taking a Mitch Keller pitch in the right elbow. An X-ray revealed, though, that there was no fracture. Elsewhere, the Royals got past the Mariners 8-6, and the Vancouver Canadiens fell 7-6 to Spokane. And in Memorial Cup preliminary round play, Chicoutimi beat host Kelowna 3-2 in overtime. From the Sports Center.
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2: You're listening to News Radio. I'm David Natalini. A child health care center in Edmonton is seeing a growing number of clients. The center's CEO, Emmy Steibing, explains what this rise means.
25: Edmonton's Zebra Center is seeing more children and youth needing help for physical, sexual, and online abuse, reporting a slight rise in children and youth ages 3 to 18 supported in 2025 to more than 4,400 kids, nearly three times as many as a decade ago and after a pandemic spike.
26: What we believe is that more people are reporting abuse. It's a good news story that we can help, but of course it is still, we wish we didn't have to be in business.
25: The Ladies Off the Green fundraiser held at Epcor Tower Sunday afternoon, looking to raise $100,000 in particular for service dogs. Lauren Boothby, City News, Edmonton.
2: A 19-year-old race car driver won his first Canadian Grand Prix this weekend. Our Lola Calder is speaking with fans in Montreal.
27: After 68 hard-fought laps at Montreal's Circuit Gilles Villeneuve, Mercedes' Kimi Antonelli won his first ever Canadian Grand Prix on Sunday, coming out ahead of Ferrari's Lewis Hamilton and Red Bull's Max Verstappen.
28: I'm a big Lewis Hamilton guy. You know, that overtake was just amazing. We were both hoping for it. He was just so close.
29: I'm happy for Ferrari. I'm a Ferrari fan, so it went well.
27: This marks Mercedes' fifth win since the start of the season and Antonelli's fourth straight race win since the beginning of the year.
28: I loved it.
29: It was a lot of destruction, which I'm here for. I mean, it was awesome, so it was a good race. I love it.
30: It's just the beginning for him. He's got a long way to go, and very impressive. At 19 years old, to play at this level.
31: Lola Calder, City News, Montreal.
2: And Prime Minister Mark Carney may have been the first Canadian to ever hoist the FIFA World Cup trophy. The honor is typically reserved for tournament winners, but Carney got to do it as he welcomed FIFA's president to Ottawa yesterday. The FIFA president is calling for Canadian flags to be flown from every window during the tournament to show the world Canada is ready to play. Carney says soccer has flourished in Canada since its World Cup appearance in 1986, pointing to Canada's women's team winning gold in the Tokyo Olympics. Coming up next, we're going to be taking a look at your traffic and weather forecast. 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
0: From the 660 News Traffic Center, I'm Rob Priest. Starting in the northwest on 10th Street at Memorial Drive, due to ongoing pavement and concrete rehab, the left lane is going to be closed off, and this will last until June 30th. But elsewhere in the northwest, on 16th Avenue up by 44th Street, due to ongoing feeder main construction, the eastbound right lane is going to be closed off, and this will last until October 2nd. Finishing things off in the city in the southeast on McLeod Trail between Anderson Road and Lake Fraser Gate due to ongoing concrete work. The southbound left lane is going to be closed with speeds reduced to 50 kilometers, and this will last until May 30th. But if you see a problem, issue, or concern that you want to let us know about, give us a call at 403-291-0066. And now it is time for the forecast from Environment Canada. Right now it is a low of 9 with a few clouds. Later on, it'll get up to a high of 26 with sunshine, and Tuesday is going to bring that up to a high of 27 with a mix of sun and cloud. More traffic and weather in 10 minutes.
2: It's shooting at a White House checkpoint is even more reason to continue the construction of the White House ballroom. ABC's Selena Wang reports.
1: The president, who is facing backlash from even within his own party for his $1 billion request in taxpayer money for the White House complex, saying it goes to show how important it is for all future presidents to get what will be the most safe and secure space of its kind ever built in Washington, D.C.
2: In the meantime, we now know the suspect who died after exchanging fire with agents had tried to enter the complex last summer. The 21-year-old was taken to a nearby hospital before he was later pronounced dead. An hours-long Russian attack on Ukraine's capital has left death and destruction in its wake.
6: Explosions lighting up the sky over Ukraine's capital as Russia launches one of its largest attacks on Kyiv since the start of the war. Hundreds of drones and missiles were launched on Sunday in one of Russia's heaviest bombardments. Moscow also fired an Oreshnik hypersonic missile near the capital. It's only the third time that the intermediate-range missile, which is capable of carrying a nuclear warhead, has been used in the conflict. Officials say Sunday's hours-long barrage killed several people and wounded more than 80. The attack completely torched this market, several shops destroyed along with all of their stock, devastating business owners who lost their livelihoods overnight.
7: Everything burned to the ground. There's absolutely nothing left.
8: Everything was here, my life, everything I had earned, and now it's all gone.
6: Russia says the attack was a retaliation for Kyiv strikes on civilian targets in Russia. Ukraine says it does not target civilians. Brandon Shogri, City News.
2: A new poll finds the number of Canadians who believe the country is heading in the right direction has hit its highest percentage since 2017.
9: The poll from Abacus Data says 47% of the more than 1,900 people surveyed this month believe Canada is heading in the right direction. 39% say the country is on the wrong track. The poll also suggests 76% of Canadians see the rest of the world as moving in the wrong direction. One pollster says this is reflected by respondents saying they see Canada as a stabilizing force in a turbulent world. Brenda Molina Navidad, The Canadian Press.
2: And for the first time in 7 years, a new Star Wars movie has topped the weekend box office.
10: Strap in. The Mandalorian and Grogu raked in $82 million this weekend. It marks the lowest debut for a movie in the Star Wars universe since Disney acquired the franchise in 2012. Disney is the parent company of ABC News.
12: Nikki?
10: In second place was the horror movie Obsession with just over $21 million. That's a significant 30% uptick from its debut last weekend.
13: I knew you were different the moment you were born.
10: And in third place, Michael, the Michael Jackson biopic. Mike Dubusky, ABC News.
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14: I'm Mike Eppel. Inflation is on the rise. You know it when you fill up the gas tank or go to the grocery store. The April inflation update in from StatsCan this week pointed out as much, with gas up by more than 28% compared to a year ago. But the headline inflation rate actually wasn't up as much as expected, running at 2.8% year to year. To be sure, it is tough for households. Some items in the basket of goods tracked by Stats Canada that make up the CPI showed little growth or actually came down a little bit. Doug Porter is the chief economist at BMO, says it's not consumer demand that's driving up prices.
16: Almost everything outside of gasoline prices moderated. If you take gasoline prices out of the equation, which I admit is a pretty big deal, overall inflation was 2%, right on the Bank of Canada's target. And that's actually one of the few times in the last 5 years where inflation outside of gasoline has been right on the Bank of Canada's target. And I think that does speak to the underlying softness in the economy that is keeping a lid on a lot of other prices outside of food and energy.
14: So why then is the bond market pricing in the need to raise interest rates? We've seen bond yields go up sharply over the past while.
16: Because inflation pressures are building by the day. As long as oil prices stay at these kind of levels, we still have a bit of an issue on headline inflation, no question about it. I will say Canada's inflation rate is more moderate than a lot of other major economies. We're a full percentage point below that in the U.S., but that doesn't give us a free pass, and we are seeing long-term bond yields grinding higher even here in Canada.
14: With your weekend business report, I'm Mike.
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2: Let's take a look at one more story. The trial of Vitaly Stefanski, charged with second-degree murder and the death of his ex-wife, is set to begin today in Kamloops.
20: 44-year-old Tatiana Stefanski was last seen in April 2024 at a property in Lumbee, east of Vernon, before police say she was abducted and found dead the following day in a rural area outside the community. Mounties say a man believed to be involved was arrested nearby and later released with conditions before charges were laid weeks later. Her ex-husband and father of two, Vitaly Stefanski, was charged with second-degree murder on May 31st, 2024. The BC Prosecution Service says the jury trial is expected to last about 5 weeks. David Augustine, The Canadian Press.
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2: Hello there, and thank you for joining us. Apologies, it's actually the bottom of the hour. It's 1:30 in Vancouver and 2:30 Mountain Time, and I'm David Natalini. In Vancouver, we're currently sitting at 16 degrees and lightly raining. In Calgary, mainly clear at 12. And here's what's making news right now. Premiers from across Western Canada will be in Alberta today as the province grapples with a separatist debate. In the meantime, some are expressing concern over how the debate drives hate towards some communities. Hundreds gathered at YVR yesterday to welcome back some Canadian activists who were captured from their Gaza-bound flotilla.
0: This fall marks the debut of a brand new and much needed elementary school at Vancouver's densely populated Cole Harbour. But was it built big enough?
1: The Golden Knights are a win away from the Stanley Cup final after a Game 3 victory, while Kelowna falls in overtime at the Memorial Cup. Sports at 45.
2: All that and more is coming up in 60 seconds. But first, your traffic and weather forecast.
22: From the 660 News Traffic Center, I'm Rob Priest. Starting in the northwest on 10th Street at Memorial Drive, due to ongoing pavement and concrete rehab, the left lane is going to be closed off, and this will last until June 30th. But elsewhere in the northwest, on 16th Avenue up by 44th Street, due to ongoing feeder main construction, the eastbound right lane is going to be closed off, and this will last until October 2nd. Finishing things off in the city in the southeast on McLeod Trail between Anderson Road and Lake Fraser Gate due to ongoing concrete work. The southbound left lane is going to be closed with speeds reduced to 50 kilometers, and this will last until May 30th. But if you see a problem, issue, or concern that you want to let us know about, give us a call at 403-291-0066. And now it is time for the forecast from Environment Canada. Right now it is a low of 9 with a few clouds. Later on, it'll get up to a high of 26 with sunshine, and Tuesday is going to bring that up to a high of 27 with a mix of sun and cloud. More traffic and weather in 10 minutes.
2: News Radio. Premiers from Western Canada will be gathering in Alberta for a conference kicking off today. The conference will focus on trade, the economy, and nation-building projects. Our Joel Mendelson reports, despite tense relations between BC and Alberta, our premiers appear to be keeping things light.
23: Jokes from the Alberta and BC premiers ahead of the highly anticipated Western premiers meeting set to take place in Kananaskis Monday and Tuesday.
24: I bought him a pair of boots, so I think he's going to show up at least for the boots.
25: I heard a rumor that she has a pair of cowboy boots for me. I can't wait to put them on.
23: The meeting comes shortly after the government of Canada signed a deal with Alberta that could lead to a new oil pipeline.
24: And last week's implementation agreement also results in Alberta avoiding a significant increase to the federally mandated industrial carbon tax.
23: Joel Mendelson, City News, Calgary.
2: But the South Asian Social Justice Summit took on a new meaning this year amid Alberta's separatist debate. Our Amar Shah reports some say the fall referendum questions are fueling hate and division. He's speaking with Samia Hassan with the Council of Agencies Serving South Asians.
26: The looming separation question in the fall referendum has been driving a lot of passionate debate in Alberta. But there are 9 other questions on the ballot, and 5 of those are on immigration.
27: The questions include decreasing immigration to the province and introducing a law that only Canadian citizens, permanent residents, and those with an Alberta-approved immigration status be eligible for provincial health care, education, and other social services.
28: Generally, if you look at research and statistics, immigrants produce a lot of work that is good for the economy, for our country. Unfortunately, the rhetoric that is in the government and mainstream does not follow statistics and research. And what we look at immigrants, we're looking at them as the cause to our economical problems, as the cause to our social justice problems, when there's no correlation when you look at the research.
27: Amar Shah, City News, Calgary.
2: And 3 activists detained by Israel last week have returned to Vancouver, surrounded and greeted by hundreds of supporters, family, and friends. Sebastian Tao spoke on behalf of the group, saying they were illegally kidnapped in international waters by Israel, dragged aboard prison ships, and beaten.
29: Every single one of us. And on my prison ship alone, there was over 30 cases of broken and fractured ribs. There was between 10 and 20 cases of sexual assault.
2: Tao says 4 days of torture left him with several taser burns and bruises on his body, but says senior citizens were treated even worse and deprived of medication. Foreign Affairs Minister Anita Anand has said she received details from her officials in Turkey about, quote, appalling abuse suffered by Canadians who were on board the flotilla. Israeli prison officials have denied any abuse. The Kamloops community is mourning a woman whose vehicle went into the Thompson River. Friends of 24-year-old Benina Jepkowicz held a vigil Saturday as rescue crews continue to look for her body. Cameron Granger jumped in to rescue a 21-year-old passenger and attended the vigil.
3: Trying at this point now to just kind of live for the greater good of everybody else and what I can do, knowing what I could be capable of and do, and just look out for the little person.
2: Jepkowicz is believed to have drowned after the incident. In October 2024, the driver of a stolen VPD cruiser caused chaos in East Vancouver and hit a cyclist. Our Jack Rabb reports the cyclist, Chris Taylor, has now filed a lawsuit against the department, claiming they were negligent.
4: Families with small children at Templeton Park were in harm's way, but when everything was said and done, there was only one person who wasn't able to avoid the speeding car.
6: It was pretty visceral. It was, like, very violent, you know, just sort of a mix of an accelerating vehicle and the sound of metal on metal.
4: The joyride came to a sudden stop. That's when, penned in by responding officers, the suspect, Dustin Taglio, attempted to flee by foot before being taken down by police dogs. Jack Rabb, City News, Vancouver.
2: And 185 kids have been placed on kindergarten wait lists at their Vancouver Elementary neighborhood schools. As our Renee Bernard reports, the longest wait list is at a school that will have its grand opening this fall.
0: As of March, when numbers were published, 15 youngsters were left off the list for kindergarten entry at the new Seaside Elementary at Cole Harbor. That means they face the possibility of going to schools farther away in September. Ishi Deneen is an executive member of Vancouver's District Parent Advisory Committee who sympathizes with families on wait lists.
7: It's very difficult to plan your life. Where in the fall am I going to be going with my children? And that creates a lot of unintended consequences for parents and caregivers.
0: Associate Superintendent Maureen McRae-Stanger says Seaside has two streams of kindergarten this year, which can be adjusted in the future. She also points out the new school has wiped out the wait list at the nearby Lord Roberts Elementary. I'm Renee Bernard.
2: Plenty of unhappy people showed up at a rally in Burnaby yesterday to express disappointment that their hospital isn't getting its expenses.

0: Project wasn't only placed on hold, but the province also canceled all associated contracts. The BC government announced during the budget in February that it would slow down several health construction projects as it struggles with a deficit projected to balloon to $13 billion.
1: Number one for breaking news. News Radio, Vancouver and Calgary.
0: People worried about the Vancouver Whitecaps relocating showed up at a rally and march in Burnaby yesterday. It was put on by the Vancouver Southsiders and the Vancouver Albion, a youth-led supporters group. Organizers such as Kevin Kerr with the Southsiders says the family-friendly rally aimed to keep the professional pathway alive for the next generation of players in BC.
2: I think it's really important for them just to have some future hopes, inspiration to keep growing the sport in the city and across the country as a whole.
0: The event began at the picnic area of Central Park and wound up at Swan Guard Stadium, where the Whitecaps played between 1987 and 2010. The province, the Whitecaps, the corporation that runs BC Place, and First Nations leaders have been working together to prevent the team from leaving, following news that a billionaire from Las Vegas had made a bid with intentions to move the team. A 50-year-old man has died while scuba diving at White Cliff Park in West Vancouver Sunday afternoon. Emergency crews rushed to the popular dive site just after 1:30 p.m. First responders were not able to revive the diver. Police confirmed that the sudden death is not suspicious. And Metro Vancouver regional workers have launched an indefinite overtime ban. Their union, the Greater Vancouver Regional District Employees Union, says stalled contract talks prompted them to take job action, albeit in a limited fashion. The job action threatens critical local infrastructure projects. The union warns water and sewer operations could face immediate potential delays. Nearly 98% of union members voted in favor of going on strike. Safety, staffing, and contracting out are the main issues. Coming up next, your traffic and weather forecast. 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
6: From the 660 News Traffic Center, I'm Rob Priest. Starting in the northeast on Memorial Drive up by 36th Street, due to ongoing construction work, the westbound left lane is going to be closed off, and this will last until June 4th. But elsewhere in the city in the northeast, on Coventry Hills Boulevard up by Coventry Drive, due to ongoing concrete work, the northbound right lane is going to be closed, and this will last until June 3rd. Finishing things off in the city, over in the southeast on Bannister Road up by Shawnee Drive, due to ongoing bridge rehab, the eastbound right lane is going to be closed, and this will last until August 18th. But if you see a problem, issue, or concern that you want to let us know about, give us a call at 403-291-0066. And now it is time for the forecast from Environment Canada. Right now it is a low of 9 with a few clouds. Later on it'll get up to a high of 26 with sunshine. And Tuesday is going to bring that up to a high of 27 with a mix of sun and cloud. More traffic and weather in 10 minutes.
0: Challenges are affecting a lot of British Columbians, according to a new poll. Our Anthony Atanasoff reports on what British Columbians are doing about it.
7: In a Research Coast survey, more than a third of British Columbians say they've switched packaged food brands to lower priced alternatives. Mario Consego, the president of Research Co says people have also modified their diets to avoid products that have become more expensive.
8: We thought these numbers would be closer to 20%, but to see them climb at more than a third across BC certainly shows there's a very difficult situation for most British Columbians in trying to make sense of how much money they have to go around, the inflationary concerns, and of course what is happening in Iran.
7: He adds, this is something reflected more in the younger generation. People aged 18 to 34 more likely to be showing this type of anxiety, and also more likely to be dealing with food security issues in ways that can be quite dramatic. Basically, basically going without lunch a few days, eating less food than they used to. I'm Anthony Atanasov.
0: And a 6-hour mission to save

0: A man trapped inside a cave in New York thankfully had a happy ending, but now rescuers are recounting how they made that happen. Earlier this month, five experienced explorers decided to check out Merlin's cave. After making a 400-foot trek inside, one of their team slid into a crevice and couldn't get out. After trying to pry him free, the friends called for help. When Lieutenant John Gullivan arrived, he found three people trying desperately to get their friend out. He used a rock drill to free them.
1: I was drilling, you know, inches from the subject's head and back, so I had to be very careful.
0: The man was okay, but was suffering from hypothermia. Coming up next, we're going to be taking a look at your top stories and having a check of sports.
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0: Hello there, my name is David Natalini, and here's what's making news right now. BC and Alberta's premiers are meeting face-to-face today following some frosty comments over a West Coast pipeline agreement. More flotilla activists have been released and arrived in Vancouver yesterday, making claims of physical or sexual abuse. And after sports, the Prime Minister welcomed FIFA's president in Ottawa yesterday and even got to hoist the World Cup trophy. And now from Sportsnet Radio, here's your update.
6: The Avalanche got out to a 3-0 lead in Game 3 of the Western Conference Final, but the Golden Knights would score 5 unanswered to pick up a 5-3 win and take a 3-0 series lead. Mark Stone had a goal and an assist for Vegas in his return to the lineup after missing 5 games with a lower body injury. Game 4 goes Tuesday. The NBA West Finals is all tied up after the Spurs picked up a 103-82 Game 4 victory over the Thunder. Victor Wembanyama had a game-high 33 points for the Spurs. The Pirates beat the Blue Jays 4-1. Jays starter Dylan Cease left the game in the fifth because of a sore left hamstring. Then Vladimir Guerrero Jr. left the game after taking a Mitch Keller pitch in the right elbow. An X-ray revealed, though, that there is no fracture. The Royals beat the Mariners 8-6, while the Vancouver Canadiens fell 7-6 to Spokane. And in Memorial Cup preliminary round play, Chicoutimi beat host Kelowna 3-2 in overtime. From the Sports Center, I'm...
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0: You're listening to News Radio, and I'm David Natalini. Well, Prime Minister Mark Carney welcomed FIFA's president yesterday as the World Cup draws ever closer, Arafia Ba reports.
11: Well, the World Cup trophy has arrived in our nation's capital as Canada gets set to co-host the global tournament next month. Carney taking a moment to kiss and hoist the trophy as he welcomed FIFA president Gianni Infantino to Ottawa on Sunday.
12: In 2012, Canada was 112th in the world. Now we're one of the top 30. That's a 75% increase. I'm an economist. It's a 75% increase. We belong on the pitch with the best teams in the world, and we're going to see that.
13: 7 million people will come to watch the games. 10, 20, 30 million more will just travel to Canada, to Mexico, to the United States, to feel the passion, to feel the vibe, to feel the emotion.
11: The Prime Minister also saying the popularity of soccer has grown in the country since its first World Cup appearance in 1986.
0: Canada's first World Cup game is set for June 12th in Toronto. And Edmonton's Zebra Center saw an increase in children getting support in 2025 as the center adds a new four-legged member to its child support team.
14: Nitro here is the newest dog at the Zebra Center. He's 2 years old and he likes treats and he loves kids and he plays a really important role at the Zebra Center. He's one of four dogs that comfort kids in a really immensely stressful time in their lives.
15: We can see kids go from not wanting to speak, kind of really closed in, to when a dog comes in, they open right up, they want to go on the floor or up on the couch with them.
16: Stephanie Franks saying it's easier for kids to talk about what happened when dogs are around, and having dogs at the center and the courthouse every day is ideal with more kids needing the support.
15: They'll sit in the waiting rooms, they'll go in the stands with the kids. It's a huge impact for them.
16: Nitro will spend the next while getting used to life at the Zebra Center before starting interacting with the kids. Lauren Boothby, City News, Edmonton.
0: In 60 seconds, we're going to be taking a look at your traffic and weather forecast. 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
18: From the 660 News Traffic Center, I'm Rob Priest. Starting in the northwest on 10th Street at Memorial Drive, due to ongoing pavement and concrete rehab, the left lane is going to be closed off, and this will last until June 30th. But elsewhere in the northwest, on 16th Avenue up by 44th Street, due to ongoing feeder main construction, the eastbound right lane is going to be closed off, and this will last until October 2nd. Finishing things off in the city in the southeast on McLeod Trail between Anderson Road and Lake Fraser Gate due to ongoing concrete work. The southbound left lane is going to be closed with speeds reduced to 50 kilometers, and this will last until May 30th. But if you see a problem, issue, or concern that you want to let us know about, give us a call at 403-291-0066. And now it is time for the forecast from Environment Canada. Right now it is a low of 9 with a few clouds. Later on, it'll get up to a high of 26 with sunshine, and Tuesday is going to bring that up to a high of 27 with a mix of sun and cloud. More traffic and weather in 10 minutes.
0: Authorities are on high alert following a shooting Saturday that saw dozens of rounds fired outside the White House. Our Brandon Shogri has a breakdown of the incident.
19: The Secret Service says a man approached a security checkpoint near the president's residence, pulled out a gun, and started firing at officers.
20: Heard about 25 or 30 rapid, what sounded like gunshots.
19: A News Nation correspondent at the scene relayed the tense moment on a news bulletin.
20: Secret Service, they just hurried everybody in the press briefing room, getting these in here as quickly as possible, yelling, shots fired, get down, get down, get into the press briefing room.
19: Officers returned fire and shot the suspect, who later died in hospital. President Donald Trump was inside the White House at the time. He lauded the Secret Service for their response in a post on Truth Social, writing, quote, "Thank you to our great Secret Service and law enforcement for the swift and professional action against a gunman near the White House who had a violent history and possible obsession with our country's most cherished structure."
1: Brandon Chogri, Sydney News.
0: A truck has overturned in central Bangladesh after the driver lost control, killing 15 people. Police say the truck was carrying iron rods and hitchhiking passengers who were heading to a northern region as vacationers began traveling ahead of the Islamic festival Eid al-Adha on Thursday. It overturned on a major highway early Monday, injuring 10 others. An official says most of the passengers were day laborers who were traveling to join their families for the festival. An annual Memorial Day weekend event in South Carolina turned into a dangerous situation when it appears panic caused people to start running during a concert. Some were trampled and more than a dozen and a half people were injured.
21: The incident unfolding during a concert as Atlantic Beach hosts its annual Black Pearl Cultural Heritage and Bike Festival, an event drawing hundreds of thousands to the area.
22: We have large
21: panic playing out, sending hundreds running and triggering a stampede. The situation escalating so quickly, Horry County Fire Rescue declaring it a mass casualty incident. At least 19 injured, several taken to the hospital. Town officials say there were no confirmed fights, weapons, or direct threats to public safety.
0: That was ABC's Morgan Norwood reporting. And Kimi Antonelli won the Canadian Grand Prix yesterday, marking his fourth straight victory this season. Our Lola Calder spoke with fans in Montreal about the race.
23: Fans packed the grandstands at Parc Jean-Drapeau and bars across the city as the checkered flag lowered on a thrilling race, which saw Antonelli's teammate George Russell exit the race early after initially taking the lead, as well as five other drivers, including 2025's world champion Lando Norris, failing to finish.
24: I wasn't expecting McLaren to do that bad.
25: I was interested to see how many overtake opportunities there were, and like I said, the Mercedes fighting, I'm glad that they let them, it's fun to watch.
26: Lola Calder, City News, Montreal.
0: Coming up next, we're going to be taking a look at your business report. 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
30: I'm Mike Apple. Inflation is on the rise. You know it when you fill up the gas tank or go to the grocery store. The April inflation update in from StatsCan this week pointed out as much, with gas up by more than 28% compared to a year ago. But the headline inflation rate actually wasn't up as much as expected, running at 2.8% year to year. To be sure, it is tough for households. Some items in the basket of goods tracked by Stats Canada that make up the CPI showed little growth or actually came down a little bit. Doug Porter is the chief economist at BMO, says it's not consumer demand that's driving up prices.
31: Almost everything outside of gasoline prices moderated. If you take gasoline prices out of the equation, which I admit is a pretty big deal, overall inflation was 2%, right on the Bank of Canada's target. And that's actually one of the few times in the last 5 years where inflation outside of gasoline has been right on the Bank of Canada's target. And I think that does speak to the underlying softness in the economy that is keeping a lid on a lot of other prices outside of food and energy.
30: So why then is the bond market pricing in the need to raise interest rates? We've seen bond yields go up sharply over the past while.
31: Because inflation pressures are building by the day. As long as oil prices stay at these kind of levels, we still have a bit of an issue on headline inflation, no question about it. I will say Canada's inflation rate is more moderate than a lot of other major economies. We're a full percentage point below that in the U.S., but that doesn't give us a free pass, and we are seeing long-term bond yields grinding higher even here in Canada.
30: With your weekend business report, I'm Mike.
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0: Let's take a look at one more story. Well, three political scientists say Indigenous treaty rights represent a significant legal hurdle for separatists in Alberta. A professor with the University of Ottawa says a decision in early May by a judge to squash a separatist petition has brought the separation process into uncharted territory. That's in reference to a case where a judge said that the petition should not have been greenlighted because Premier Danielle Smith's government neglected its duty to consult First Nations. Another University of Toronto professor says Indigenous rights and the duty to consult process have significantly evolved since the passing of the Federal Clarity Act, which outlines the conditions for separation. Another Toronto professor says it's up to the courts to define what the consultation process would look like, as the Clarity Act does not, and the Indigenous groups in Ottawa would possibly need to agree it was satisfied before Alberta leaves Confederation. You're listening to Vancouver and Calgary's Blended Newscast, and it's now the top of the hour.
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0: Hello there, and thank you for joining us. It's Monday, May 25th, and I'm David Natalini. Taking a look at the weather forecast right now in Calgary, it's 12 degrees and mainly clear. In Vancouver, lightly raining at 16. And here's what's making news right now. Nation-building projects are expected to take focus today at the kickoff to the Western Premiers Conference. As Albertans debate whether to separate from the rest of Canada, some communities are concerned about the debate's impact on hate crime. Some of the activists captured from their Gaza-bound flotilla returned to Vancouver after days in Israeli custody. And the VPD are facing legal action from a cyclist who was struck by one of their cruisers.
7: The Golden Knights score 5 unanswered goals in a Game 3 win over the Avalanche, while the Spurs even up the West Finals. Sports at 15.
0: All that and more is coming up in 60 seconds. But first, your traffic and weather forecast.
18: From the 660 News Traffic Center, I'm Rob Priest. Starting in the northwest on 10th Street at Memorial Drive, due to ongoing pavement and concrete rehab, the left lane is going to be closed off, and this will last until June 30th. But elsewhere in the northwest, on 16th Avenue up by 44th Street, due to ongoing feeder main construction, the eastbound right lane is going to be closed off, and this will last until October 2nd. Finishing things off in the city in the southeast on McLeod Trail between Anderson Road and Lake Fraser Gate due to ongoing concrete work, the southbound left lane is going to be closed with speeds reduced to 50 kilometers, and this will last until May 30th. But if you see a problem, issue, or concern that you want to let us know about, give us a call at 403-291-0066. And now it is time for the forecast from Environment Canada. Right now it is a low of 9 with a few clouds. Later on, it'll get up to a high of 26 with sunshine, and Tuesday is going to bring that up to a high of 27 with a mix of sun and cloud. More traffic and weather in 10 minutes.
0: Radio. The annual Western Premier's Conference is being held in Alberta this week. This year's meeting comes following an agreement between Alberta and Ottawa that includes a push to build a pipeline to the West Coast. Our Joel Mendelson reports this has troubled BC Premier David Eby, who questions the move amid the separation debate.
6: The meeting also falls within a week of Premier Danielle Smith announcing that one of the October referendum questions will ask Albertans if they'd like to begin looking into the process of separating from Canada.
8: A certain irony, I think, in having a Western Premier's meeting and having one of the premiers bluntly that appears to be setting the table to leave the country.
6: Eby says that it's his impression that federal attention has been focused on Alberta due to the threat of separation, and says he wants equal consideration for BC projects. Joel Mendelson, City News, Calgary.
0: Growing hate is becoming a problem amid Alberta's separation debate. Our Amar Shah is hearing from Samia Hassan with the Council of Agencies Serving South Asians and the deputy NDP leader.
9: Members of the Indigenous community say the separation debate has increased the level of racism they are facing. And those in the South Asian community are sharing a similar experience over the immigration questions.
10: When you have politicians that create this rhetoric up in the level of government, what happens as it trickles down into community level is that it creates a lot of anti-immigrant sentiments. It creates a lot of anti-South Asian sentiments. And we've been seeing a lot of hate towards South Asian communities.
11: We know that there's been a spike in anti-immigrant rhetoric around racism, around hate towards anybody who looks like an immigrant, which, by the way, we all are immigrants unless you're an Indigenous person here in this province. But that is a real thing. That is actually happening. It's not just a fear. It is experiencing it.
9: Amar Shah, City News, Calgary.
0: And three flotilla activists detained in Israel have now arrived back in Vancouver. Activist Sebastian Tau says the flotilla group was kidnapped in the middle of the Mediterranean Sea by Israeli forces, and every one of them was dragged aboard prison ships and beaten.
12: The elderly that were on the flotilla were so beaten and some of them so injured, and they were all deprived of any medication. We had nothing but stale and frozen bread and hardly enough water.
0: He described his ordeal after landing with two other flotilla participants at Vancouver's International Airport yesterday to the cheers of loved ones and supporters. Tau says all activists understand that the 4 days in detention were only a tiny fraction of what Palestinians have to live under all of their lives. Israel denies the claims of mistreatment. Global Samud Flotilla, the movement's organizer, says the BC delegates were part of an international civilian flotilla that departed from Turkey on May 14th to challenge the blockade of Gaza. There's still no sign of a woman whose vehicle plunged into the Thompson River earlier this month. Friends have identified her as 24-year-old Benina Jepkowicz. Cameron Granger remembers jumping in to rescue the vehicle's 21-year-old passenger and reflects on when crews pulled them to shore.
13: And by that time, I was gassed. I couldn't breathe at all. I was just repeatedly in and out, rapid breathing.
0: Granger was one of three bystanders who had jumped in to try and save the group. Kamloops police say Jepkowicz is presumed to have drowned. A trial is set to begin today after a woman's 2024 death in Lumbee. Her ex-husband, 44-year-old Vitaly Stefanski, is charged with second-degree murder. Mounties say Tatjana Stefanski's body was found in a rural area outside the town a day after she was reportedly abducted. Vitaly was charged in May of that year, and his trial is taking place in Kamloops. The BC Prosecution Service says the jury trial is expected to last about 5 weeks. Chris Taylor is suing the VPD after being struck by a stolen cruiser on his bike back in October 2024. Our Jack Rabb reports the suspect, Dustin Talio, was arrested a short time later, but not before going for a joyride through a local park.
14: Well, Talio has since been jailed. The man he struck says there's still justice to be served.
15: In a lawsuit filed last month, Chris Taylor accuses the VPD and an unnamed officer of negligence for allowing the cruiser to get stolen in the first place.
16: I don't know anybody that would leave their car unlocked, let alone running unattended down there, you know.
15: At the time of the incident, VPD noted that an officer had exited their vehicle to respond to a woman in distress on East Hastings Street near Victoria Drive. Upon exiting, Talio, who has a lengthy criminal record that included stealing cars, jumped into the driver's seat and took off. The notice of civil claim alleges that the cruiser was left unlocked and running with the keys in the ignition.
16: There was 3 fractured vertebrae in my lower spine. It's like a whole new body.
1: Jack Rabb, City News, Vancouver.
0: And this fall marks the debut of a brand new and much needed elementary school at Vancouver's densely populated Cole Harbour. However, as our Renee Bernard tells us, not all kindergarten kids who have applied for spots have gotten one.
17: Numbers provided by the Vancouver School Board show 15 kids on the kindergarten wait list for Seaside Elementary. Ishi Deneem is an executive member of Vancouver's District Parent Advisory Committee, who says having to take your child to a school much farther away has a large impact on the family.
19: I know parents, for instance, downtown that are having to take their kids and they don't have a car and they have to take transit to take their kid to school when they could walk to the local school. They can't do that.
17: The wait lists at nearby schools, on the other hand, have been eliminated. Associate Superintendent Maureen McRae-Stanger stresses the numbers provide a snapshot in time and that by September, many wait lists will have been greatly reduced. I'm Renee Bernard.
0: A 50-year-old man has died following a scuba diving accident in West Vancouver yesterday afternoon. Police were called to White Cliff Park just before 1:30 p.m. Police stress the incident is not considered to be suspicious. A union representing hundreds of Metro Vancouver employees has announced an indefinite overtime ban as part of a dispute with the regional district. A man with the Greater Vancouver Regional District Employees Union says the overtime ban will have the most impact on water and sewer operations and maintenance and construction teams. A statement says union members will also refuse standby work and not accept assignments outside of their defined job descriptions. In March, union members voted almost 98% in favor of authorizing job action. And last week, they issued a 72-hour strike notice. The union says Metro Vancouver has not addressed issues such as safety, contracting out and recruitment measures, and warns there's a possibility of escalating job action in the hours ahead. And affordability concerns are changing the way British Columbians spend their money, according to a new poll. Our Anthony Atanasov reports on how people are dealing with growing food insecurity.
20: Just under 1 in 5 British Columbians report themselves being unable to afford nutritious meals, and around 1 in 7 had to skip meals altogether because of affordability, saying the food they purchased didn't last and they were unable to purchase more. According to a Research Co poll, Mark Consego, the president of Research Co, says it's not similar to the crises we've faced in the past.
21: Going back to 2008, 2009, at the height of the global financial crisis, we didn't see families struggling as much as they are right now. You know, we have to go back to the early stages of the pandemic when there was a lot of insecurity, but the governments acted and helped those who were in need. I think something similar might be necessary now because we're seeing the food security challenges all over the province.
20: Although it's affecting all ages, he adds, it's especially not good for the younger crowd that's already made a lot of sacrifices and trying to get into the housing market when they're actually doing something that's affecting their nutritional needs. I'm Anthony Atanasov.
0: Coming up in 60 seconds, we're going to take a look at your traffic and weather forecast. 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
18: From the 660 News Traffic Center, I'm Rob Priest. Starting in the northeast on Memorial Drive up by 36th Street, due to ongoing construction work, the westbound left lane is going to be closed off, and this will last until June 4th. But elsewhere in the city in the northeast, on Coventry Hills Boulevard up by Coventry Drive, due to ongoing concrete work, the northbound right lane is going to be closed, and this will last until June 3rd. Finishing things off in the city, over in the southeast on Bannister Road up by Shawnee Drive, due to ongoing bridge rehab, the eastbound right lane is going to be closed, and this will last until August 18th. But if you see a problem, issue, or concern that you want to let us know about, give us a call at 403-291-0066. And now it is time for the forecast from Environment Canada. Right now it is a low of 9 with a few clouds. Later on it'll get up to a high of 26 with sunshine. And Tuesday is going to bring that up to a high of 27 with a mix of sun and cloud. More traffic and weather in 10 minutes.
0: Salini, a stalled upgrade to the Burnaby Hospital drew protesters yesterday to say the third largest city in BC deserves a better hospital. Earlier this month, the province admitted contracts to expand the number of beds and to include a cancer center were canceled. The BC government announced during the budget in February that it would slow down several health construction projects as it struggles with a deficit projected to balloon to $13 billion. Infrastructure Minister Bowen Ma says she wants to assure people that the projects remain within the province's capital plan and will move forward. Those who attended the protest say the waitlist at the emergency department had forced them to go to different cities. And an Ontario teen's music has been featured on a rap legend's album. On a school night last summer, Toronto producer RM Paul was getting ready for bed when his phone rang. One of his beatmaker friends was tapped to work on Drake's new projects, and he needed help crafting an 80s-style intro for a song.
2: For my first Drake song, classic, I got a call when I was about to go to sleep because it was a school night. I got the call from one of my homies. And he's like, yo, we need to make his intro for Drake. I'm like, time, we are not sleeping tonight.
0: Two songs, Q&A and Classic, wound up on Drake's two surprise albums. For the 16-year-old, the dizzying rise from basement producer to Drake collaborator is unfolding at a pace he still seems to be processing himself. Coming up next, we're going to be taking a look at your top stories and having a check of sports. 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
0: Hello there. My name is David Natalini, and here's what's making news right now. A premier's conference in Alberta today comes amid the separatist debate and a push for a pipeline to the West Coast. Sharing stories of abuse, some flotilla activists have returned to Vancouver after days in Israeli custody. And after sports, an investigation continues after a shooting outside a White House checkpoint over the weekend. And now from Sportsnet Radio, here's your update.
28: The Golden Knights are on the cusp of another trip to the Stanley Cup Final after they picked up a 5-3 win over the Avalanche in Game 3 of the Western Conference Final. They now lead the series 3-0. The Avs had a 3-0 lead in this game before Vegas stormed back. Mark Stone had a goal and an assist for Vegas in his return to the lineup after missing 5 games with a lower body injury. Game 4 goes Tuesday. The Spurs evened up the West Finals with a 103-82 Game 4 victory over the Thunder. Victor Wembanyama had a game-high 33 points for the Spurs. The Pirates took down the Blue Jays 4-1. Jays starter Dylan Cease left the game in the fifth because of a sore left hamstring. Then Vladimir Guerrero Jr. left the game after taking a Mitch Keller pitch in the right elbow. An X-ray revealed, though, that there was no fracture. Elsewhere, the Royals got past the Mariners 8-6, and the Vancouver Canadiens fell 7-6 to Spokane. And in Memorial Cup preliminary round play, Chicoutimi beat host Kelowna 3-2 in overtime. From the Sports Center.
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0: You're listening to News Radio. I'm David Natalini. A child health care center in Edmonton is seeing a growing number of clients. The center's CEO, Emmy Steibing, explains what this rise means.
9: Edmonton's Zebra Center is seeing more children and youth needing help for physical, sexual, and online abuse, reporting a slight rise in children and youth ages 3 to 18 supported in 2025 to more than 4,400 kids, nearly three times as many as a decade ago and after a pandemic spike.
10: What we believe is that more people are reporting abuse. It's a good news story that we can help, but of course it is still, we wish we didn't have to be in business.
9: The Ladies Off the Green fundraiser held at Epcor Tower Sunday afternoon, looking to raise $100,000 in particular for service dogs. Lauren Boothby, City News, Edmonton.
0: A 19-year-old race car driver won his first Canadian Grand Prix this weekend. Our Lola Calder is speaking with fans in Montreal.
11: After 68 hard-fought laps at Montreal's Circuit Gilles Villeneuve, Mercedes' Kimi Antonelli won his first ever Canadian Grand Prix on Sunday, coming out ahead of Ferrari's Lewis Hamilton and Red Bull's Max Verstappen.
12: I'm a big Lewis Hamilton guy. You know, that overtake was just amazing. We were both hoping for it. He was just so close.
13: I'm happy for Ferrari. I'm a Ferrari fan, so it went well.
11: This marks Mercedes' fifth win since the start of the season and Antonelli's fourth straight race win since the beginning of the year.
12: I loved it.
13: It was a lot of destruction, which I'm here for. I mean, it was awesome. So it was a good race. I love it.
14: It's just the beginning for him. He's got a long way to go, and very impressive. At 19 years old, to play at this level.
15: Lola Calder, City News, Montreal.
0: And Prime Minister Mark Carney may have been the first Canadian to ever hoist the FIFA World Cup trophy. The honor is typically reserved for tournament winners, but Carney got to do it as he welcomed FIFA's president to Ottawa yesterday. The FIFA president is calling for Canadian flags to be flown from every window during the tournament to show the world Canada is ready to play. Carney says soccer has flourished in Canada since its World Cup appearance in 1986, pointing to Canada's women's team winning gold in the Tokyo Olympics. Coming up next, we're going to be taking a look at your traffic and weather forecast. 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
18: From the 660 News Traffic Center, I'm Rob Priest. Starting in the northwest on 10th Street at Memorial Drive, due to ongoing pavement and concrete rehab, the left lane is going to be closed off, and this will last until June 30th. But elsewhere in the northwest, on 16th Avenue up by 44th Street, due to ongoing feeder main construction, the eastbound right lane is going to be closed off, and this will last until October 2nd. Finishing things off in the city in the southeast on McLeod Trail between Anderson Road and Lake Fraser Gate due to ongoing concrete work, the southbound left lane is going to be closed with speeds reduced to 50 kilometers, and this will last until May 30th. But if you see a problem, issue, or concern that you want to let us know about, give us a call at 403-291-0066. And now it is time for the forecast from Environment Canada. Right now it is a low of 9 with a few clouds. Later on, it'll get up to a high of 26 with sunshine, and Tuesday is going to bring that up to a high of 27 with a mix of sun and cloud. More traffic and weather in 10 minutes.
0: President Donald Trump says Saturday night's shooting at a White House checkpoint is even more reason to continue the construction of the White House ballroom. ABC's Selena Wang reports.
1: The president, who is facing backlash from even within his own party for his $1 billion request in taxpayer money for the White House complex, saying it goes to show how important it is for all future presidents to get what will be the most safe and secure space of its kind ever built in Washington, D.C.
0: In the meantime, we now know the suspect who died after exchanging fire with agents had tried to enter the complex last summer. The 21-year-old was taken to a nearby hospital before he was later pronounced dead. An hours-long Russian attack on Ukraine's capital has left death and destruction in its wake.
2: Explosions lighting up the sky over Ukraine's capital as Russia launches one of its largest attacks on Kyiv since the start of the war. Hundreds of drones and missiles were launched on Sunday in one of Russia's heaviest bombardments. Moscow also fired an Oreshnik hypersonic missile near the capital. It's only the third time that the intermediate-range missile, which is capable of carrying a nuclear warhead, has been used in the conflict. Officials say Sunday's hours-long barrage killed several people and wounded more than 80. The attack completely torched this market, several shops destroyed along with all of their stock, devastating business owners who lost their livelihoods overnight.
3: Everything burned to the ground. There's absolutely nothing left.
4: Everything was here, my life, everything I had earned, and now it's all gone.
2: Russia says the attack was a retaliation for Kyiv strikes on civilian targets in Russia. Ukraine says it does not target civilians. Brandon Shogri, City News.
0: A new poll finds the number of Canadians who believe the country is heading in the right direction has hit its highest percentage since 2017.
8: The poll from Abacus Data says 47% of the more than 1,900 people surveyed this month believe Canada is heading in the right direction. 39% say the country is on the wrong track. The poll also suggests 76% of Canadians see the rest of the world as moving in the wrong direction. One pollster says this is reflected by respondents saying they see Canada as a stabilizing force in a turbulent world. Brenda Molina Navidad, The Canadian Press.
0: And for the first time in 7 years, a new Star Wars movie has topped the weekend box office.
17: Strap in.
19: The Mandalorian and Grogu raked in $82 million this weekend. It marks the lowest debut for a movie in the Star Wars universe since Disney acquired the franchise in 2012. Disney is the parent company of ABC News.
20: Nikki?
19: In second place was the horror movie Obsession with just over $21 million. That's a significant 30% uptick from its debut last weekend.
21: I knew you were different the moment you were born.
19: And in third place, Michael, the Michael Jackson biopic. Mike Dubusky, ABC News.
0: Coming up next, we're going to be taking a look at your business report. 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
35: I'm Mike Apple. Inflation is on the rise. You know it when you fill up the gas tank or go to the grocery store. The April inflation update in from StatsCan this week pointed out as much, with gas up by more than 28% compared to a year ago. But the headline inflation rate actually wasn't up as much as expected, running at 2.8% year to year. To be sure, it is tough for households. Some items in the basket of goods tracked by Stats Canada that make up the CPI showed little growth or actually came down a little bit. Doug Porter is the chief economist at BMO, says it's not consumer demand that's driving up prices.
5: almost everything outside of gasoline prices moderated. If you take gasoline prices out of the equation, which I admit is a pretty big deal, overall inflation was 2%, right on the Bank of Canada's target. And that's actually one of the few times in the last 5 years where inflation outside of gasoline has been right on the Bank of Canada's target. And I think that does speak to the underlying softness in the economy that is keeping a lid on a lot of other prices outside of food and energy.
35: So why then is the bond market pricing in the need to raise interest rates? We've seen bond yields go up sharply over the past while.
5: Because inflation pressures are building by the day. As long as oil prices stay at these kind of levels, we still have a bit of an issue on headline inflation, no question about it. I will say Canada's inflation rate is more moderate than a lot of other major economies. We're a full percentage point below that in the U.S., but that doesn't give us a free pass, and we are seeing long-term bond yields grinding higher even here in Canada.
35: With your weekend business report, I'm Mike.
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0: Let's take a look at one more story. Well, the 52nd American Music Awards take place in Las Vegas tonight.
12: Karol G, Cat's Eye, Somber, Teddy Swims, and Tiana Taylor are among tonight's performers. BTS is also set to make a special appearance, marking the K-pop group's first time at a major awards show in 4 years. The band is up for 3 awards, including Artist of the Year. Taylor Swift leads the nominations with 8, followed by Sabrina Carpenter, Morgan Wallen, and Olivia Dean, who all have 7. There are 12 new categories this year, including Song of the Summer, Breakout Tour, and Best Vocal Performance. The show will be hosted by Queen Latifah and airs tonight at 8 on CBS. I'm Eva Fragiscados.
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0: Hello there, and thank you for joining us. It's Monday, May 25th, and I'm David Natalini. Taking a look at the weather forecast right now in Vancouver, lightly raining sitting at 14, in Calgary mainly clear at 11. And here's what's making news right now. Canada's premiers will have a lot to talk about over the next 2 days as they meet for an annual conference. Alberta's separation debate appears to be causing an increase in hate and divisions in the province. A group detained by Israeli forces arrived at YVR yesterday, sharing their experiences while in custody.
13: Close to 200 kids are on wait lists to go to their neighborhood kindergartens in Vancouver this coming year. Some of those kids live in a neighborhood with a brand new school.
17: The Golden Knights are a win away from the Stanley Cup Final after a Game 3 victory, while Kelowna falls in overtime at the Memorial Cup. Sports at 45.
20: Bay Street looks to extend a winning streak and potentially hit another record. U.S. markets are closed and oil sells off. Business at 56.
0: All that and more is coming up in 60 seconds. But first, your traffic and weather forecast.
18: From the 660 News Traffic Center, I'm Rob Priest. Starting in the northwest on 10th Street at Memorial Drive, due to ongoing pavement and concrete rehab, the left lane is going to be closed off, and this will last until June 30th. But elsewhere in the northwest on 16th Avenue up by 44th Street, due to ongoing feeder main construction, the eastbound right lane is going to be closed off, and this will last until October 2nd. Finishing things off in the city in the southeast on McLeod Trail between Anderson Road and Lake Fraser Gate, due to ongoing concrete work, The southbound left lane is going to be closed with speeds reduced to 50 kilometers, and this will last until May 30th. But if you see a problem, issue, or concern that you want to let us know about, give us a call at 403-291-0066. And now it is time for the forecast from Environment Canada. Right now it is a low of 9 with a few clouds. Later on, it'll get up to a high of 26 with sunshine, and Tuesday is going to bring that up to a high of 27 with a mix of sun and cloud. More traffic and weather in 10 minutes.
0: News Radio. Alberta Premier Danielle Smith and BC Premier David Eby will be face-to-face today for the start of the Western Premier's Conference. A recent deal on carbon pricing and a West Coast pipeline has created a rift in BC-Alberta relations recently. Our Joel Mendelson reports Albertans are also in the midst of deciding whether they want to be independent from Canada.
1: Smith with a theory on one reason why Prime Minister Mark Carney is keen on the pipeline project.
2: So that we can get to Asia maybe as much as 15 to 20 days faster. It has occurred to me that the Prime Minister sees some value in being able to do that when the U.S. President cannot.
1: Despite jokes and jabs, both premiers have said they can put aside their differences to work for their provinces, as they've done in the past. The premiers of Saskatchewan and Manitoba, as well as the three territories, will also attend the meeting. Joel Mendelson, City News, Calgary.
0: While the Alberta separation question has been getting much of the attention, there are also five other questions in the referendum on immigration. Some community members say the questions are fueling hate and division. Our Amar Shah is hearing from Samia Hassan with the Council of Agencies Serving South Asians.
3: At the South Asian Social Justice Summit, they're talking about the divisive climate and exploring more inclusive systems.
4: It's not a Muslim issue, it's not a Sikh issue, it's not a Hindu issue, it's not a non-religious issue. It affects all of us, right? So like I said, if you're a brown person and you have brown skin, you are more likely to be targeted by hate. So let's just work together and move forward together to see how we can make change together.
3: She adds that May is South Asian Heritage Month, and this year they're focusing their campaign on doing anti-hate work. Amar Shah, City News, Calgary.
0: And three activists whose Gaza-bound aid flotilla was intercepted in international waters by Israeli forces have returned home to Vancouver. They were greeted by a boisterous crowd at Vancouver's international airport yesterday. Sebastian Tau, Michael France, and Mary Grants Matheson were surrounded by hundreds of supporters, family, and friends, with tears and hugs filling the airport's arrival hall. Tau from Vancouver says the flotilla group were kidnapped in the middle of the Mediterranean Sea by Israeli forces, and every one of them was dragged aboard prison ships and beaten. But he says he was encouraged by the gathering.
8: But like so many experiences over the last month, but especially in the last week, as we came back through Turkey, it's just another astonishing display of humanity.
0: Tau says 4 days of torture left him with several taser burns and bruises on his body, but many people got even worse. For example, on his prison ship alone, he says there were over 30 cases of broken and fractured ribs. Global Samud Flotilla, the movement's organizer, says the BC delegates were part of an international civilian flotilla that departed from Turkey on May 14th to challenge the blockade of Gaza. The man who jumped into the Thompson River to rescue a 21-year-old woman is reflecting on the incident. On May 17th, a vehicle plunged into the river near Schubert Drive and Birch Avenue in Kamloops. Cameron Granger says he did not question his decision.
11: Like going into a pool, I just jumped in. I think we were about halfway back to shore and fire and rescue came with life jacket and rope and had pulled us in.
0: However, the 24-year-old driver, who friends have identified as Benina Jepkowicz, is believed to have drowned. Her vehicle was swept down the river, and her body has yet to be found. A murder trial is getting underway in Kamloops today. Tatiana Stefanski's ex-husband, Vitaly, is facing a second-degree murder charge in the case. In April 2024, the woman's body was found in a rural area outside Lumbee, southeast of Kamloops. She had reportedly been abducted. Vitalia was charged in May of that year, and his trial is expected to last for about 5 weeks. The VPD is being accused of negligence after someone stole one of their cruisers and struck Chris Taylor on his bike. Our Jack Rabb reports Taylor has now filed a lawsuit against them.
14: Taylor, who lived in Vancouver at the time, was riding his bike when he was hit from behind. He says the physical recovery has been a struggle made harder by the concussion he sustained.
15: I guess like memory has been a big factor, and then reading comprehension, speaking.
14: Taylor says he's been unable to work as an electrician since the incident. And yet, Police have characterized his injuries as minor in nature.
15: All this happened and they're downplaying everything. And yet I'm here dealing with potentially like having to alter my entire life's course because of this one day, you know?
14: The VPD says it does not have a policy that dictates how officers should secure their vehicles upon exiting, and they have no comment on the lawsuit as it's before the courts. Jack Rabb, City News, Vancouver.
0: A new Vancouver elementary school has added some much-needed classroom capacity for the downtown area. However, as our Renee Bernard reports, the new school still can't accommodate all of the kindergarten kids in the catchment.
5: As of March, when the Vancouver School Board provided the numbers, there were 15 children who didn't get immediate placements at Seaside Elementary at Cole Harbour and face the possibility of having to go to another school. Ishi Deneem is an executive member of Vancouver's District Parent Advisory Committee and says it's DPAC's position that every family should be able to send their kids to school in their neighbourhood and that proper funding should incorporate growing populations.
16: There's some issue about having empty space. I think that's less of a concern. I think having some empty space is good. There means there's room to grow.
5: Associate Superintendent Maureen McRae Stanger emphasizes waitlist numbers are fluid as families move and choose other options for their kids. I'm Renee Bernard.
0: A Vancouver scuba diver is dead after an incident in West Vancouver yesterday. Police got reports of

0: will create immediate operational pressures if management does not return to bargaining. The outside workers oversee everything from regional park maintenance to air quality monitoring and operation of water and sewage systems. And anxiety is growing among British Columbians when it comes to how much money they need to survive. Our Anthony Atanasoff reports a significant portion are changing their shopping and dietary habits on account of rising food prices.
1: According to a latest research co-poll, British Columbians struggling to make ends meet, and it's only gotten worse since the pandemic. Mario Conseco, president of Research Co., says what's striking here is the level of anxiety related to our own finances.
2: 27% who are stressed about feeding themselves and their families. 31% who are more stressed now because they have less money to go around than they did a couple of years ago. And this is something that is reflected more in the younger generation.
1: They're also more likely dealing with food security issues in ways that can be quite dramatic. Basically going without lunch a few days, eating less food than they used to.
2: Not a good situation for a generation that has already made a lot of sacrifices and is trying to get into the housing market when they're actually doing something that is affecting their nutrition.
1: Yes, it's not a situation similar to the crisis we faced in the past. We have to go back to the early stages of the pandemic when there was a lot of insecurity, but the government acted and helped those who were in need. I'm Anthony Atanasoff.
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5: From the 660 News Traffic Center, I'm Rob Priest. Starting in the northeast on Memorial Drive up by 36th Street, due to ongoing construction work, the westbound left lane is going to be closed off, and this will last until June 4th. But elsewhere in the city in the northeast, on Coventry Hills Boulevard up by Coventry Drive, due to ongoing concrete work, the northbound right lane is going to be closed, and this will last until June 3rd. Finishing things off in the city, over in the southeast on Bannister Road up by Shawnee Drive, due to ongoing bridge rehab, the eastbound right lane is going to be closed, and this will last until August 18th. But if you see a problem, issue, or concern that you want to let us know about, give us a call at 403-291-0066. And now it is time for the forecast from Environment Canada. Right now it is a low of 9 with a few clouds. Later on it'll get up to a high of 26 with sunshine. And Tuesday is going to bring that up to a high of 27 with a mix of sun and cloud. More traffic and weather in 10 minutes.
0: Whitecaps superfans put together a rally yesterday afternoon to remind the community that the team needs to stay put. It was dubbed the Save the Caps Rally and included a march from the Central Park picnic area in Burnaby to Swongard Stadium, home of the Whitecaps for 24 years. It was presented by the Vancouver Southsiders and a youth-led supporters group. Kevin Kerr with the Southsiders says the focus was on the youth of the city.
6: Where the youth can actually go and say they want to play in BC Place or they want to play for Whitecaps too.
0: The Whitecaps have been put up for sale for over a year, and a Las Vegas billionaire has made a formal bid to buy it and move it. And a kidnapper's call turned out to be an AI scam, and now the mother targeted is out with a warning.
7: I was going to do anything I could.
8: Deborah Del Mastro got a call from an unknown number. He told her he had kidnapped her 37-year-old daughter, Sarah. Then he gave her proof.
7: And my daughter's voice telling me that, you know, I love you, Mom. I'm so sorry. I'm so scared.
8: Deborah followed the man's instructions.
7: The guy is barking orders.
8: After sending $5,400, it had all been a scam. Martinez police tell us they're investigating, but little hope she'll get any of her money back. Dryden Quigley, ABC News.
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4: Hello there. My name is David Natalini, and here's what's making news right now. The Western Premiers Conference is getting underway today, where BC and Alberta's premiers are set to meet face-to-face. Many gathered at YVR yesterday to welcome a group of activists who were captured and now released by Israeli forces. And after sports, the Prime Minister had some World Cup fun in Ottawa. And now from Sportsnet Radio, here's your update.
5: The Avalanche got out to a 3-0 lead in Game 3 of the Western Conference Final, but the Golden Knights would score 5 unanswered to pick up a 5-3 win and take a 3-0 series lead. Mark Stone had a goal and an assist for Vegas in his return to the lineup after missing 5 games with a lower body injury. Game 4 goes Tuesday. The NBA West Finals is all tied up after the Spurs picked up a 103-82 Game 4 victory over the Thunder. Victor Wembanyama had a game-high 33 points for the Spurs. The Pirates beat the Blue Jays 4-1. Jays starter Dylan Cease left the game in the fifth because of a sore left hamstring. Then Vladimir Guerrero Jr. left the game after taking a Mitch Keller pitch in the right elbow. An X-ray revealed, though, that there is no fracture. The Royals beat the Mariners 8-6, while the Vancouver Canadiens fell 7-6 to Spokane. And in Memorial Cup preliminary round play, Chicoutimi beat host Kelowna 3-2 in overtime. From the Sports Center, I'm...
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4: You're listening to News Radio, and I'm David Natalini. Well, Prime Minister Mark Carney welcomed FIFA's president yesterday as the World Cup draws ever closer, Arafia Ba reports.
7: Well, the World Cup trophy has arrived in our nation's capital as Canada gets set to co-host the global tournament next month. Carney taking a moment to kiss and hoist the trophy as he welcomed FIFA president Gianni Infantino to Ottawa on Sunday.
8: In 2012, Canada was 112th in the world. Now we're one of the top 30. That's a 75% increase. I'm an economist. It's a 75% increase. We belong on the pitch with the best teams in the world, and we're going to see that.
9: 7 million people will come to watch the games. 10, 20, 30 million more will just travel to Canada, to Mexico, to the United States, to feel the passion, to feel the vibe, to feel the emotion.
7: The Prime Minister also saying the popularity of soccer has grown in the country since its first World Cup appearance in 1986.
4: Canada's first World Cup game is set for June 12th in Toronto. And Edmonton's Zebra Center saw an increase in children getting support in 2025 as the center adds a new four-legged member to its child support team.
10: Nitro here is the newest dog at the Zebra Center. He's 2 years old and he likes treats and he loves kids and he plays a really important role at the Zebra Center. He's one of four dogs that comfort kids in a really immensely stressful time in their lives.
11: We can see kids go from not wanting to speak, kind of really closed in, to when a dog comes in, they open right up, they want to go on the floor or up on the couch with them.
12: Stephanie Franks saying it's easier for kids to talk about what happened when dogs are around, and having dogs at the center and the courthouse every day is ideal with more kids needing the support.
11: They'll sit in the waiting rooms, they'll go in the stands with the kids. It's a huge impact for them.
12: Nitro will spend the next while getting used to life at the Zebra Center before starting interacting with the kids. Warren Boothby, City News, Edmonton.
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13: 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Hi, this is Sarah McLachlan. 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
4: From the 660 News Traffic Center, I'm Rob Priest. Starting in the northwest on 10th Street at Memorial Drive, due to ongoing pavement and concrete rehab, the left lane is going to be closed off, and this will last until June 30th. But elsewhere in the northwest, on 16th Avenue up by 44th Street, due to ongoing feeder main construction, the eastbound right lane is going to be closed off, and this will last until October 2nd. Finishing things off in the city in the southeast on McLeod Trail between Anderson Road and Lake Fraser Gate due to ongoing concrete work. The southbound left lane is going to be closed with speeds reduced to 50 kilometers, and this will last until May 30th. But if you see a problem, issue, or concern that you want to let us know about, give us a call at 403-291-0066. And now it is time for the forecast from Environment Canada. Right now it is a low of 9 with a few clouds. Later on, it'll get up to a high of 26 with sunshine, and Tuesday is going to bring that up to a high of 27 with a mix of sun and cloud. More traffic and weather in 10 minutes.
15: Lini, authorities are on high alert following a shooting Saturday that saw dozens of rounds fired outside the White House. Our Brandon Shogri has a breakdown of the incident.
16: The Secret Service says a man approached a security checkpoint near the president's residence, pulled out a gun, and started firing at officers.
17: Heard about 25 or 30 rapid, which sounded like gunshots.
16: A News Nation correspondent at the scene relayed the tense moment on a news bulletin.
17: Secret Service, they just hurried everybody in the press briefing room, getting this in here as quickly as possible, yelling, shots fired, get down, get into the press briefing room.
16: Officers returned fire and shot the suspect, who later died in hospital. President Donald Trump was inside the White House at the time. He lauded the Secret Service for their response in a post on Truth Social, writing, quote, "Thank you to our great Secret Service and law enforcement for the swift and professional action against a gunman near the White House who had a violent history and possible obsession with our country's most cherished structure."
18: Brandon Chogri, City News.
4: A truck has overturned in central Bangladesh after the driver lost control, killing 15 people. Police say the truck was carrying iron rods and hitchhiking passengers who were heading to a northern region as vacationers began traveling ahead of the Islamic festival Eid al-Adha on Thursday. It overturned on a major highway early Monday, injuring 10 others. An official says most of the passengers were day laborers who were traveling to join their families for the festival. An annual Memorial Day weekend event in South Carolina turned into a dangerous situation when it appears panic caused people to start running during a concert. Some were trampled and more than a dozen and a half people were injured.
19: The incident unfolding during a concert as Atlantic Beach hosts its annual Black Pearl Cultural Heritage and Bike Festival, an event drawing hundreds of thousands to the area.
20: We have
19: playing out, sending hundreds running and triggering a stampede. The situation escalating so quickly, Horry County Fire Rescue declaring it a mass casualty incident. At least 19 injured, several taken to the hospital. Town officials say there were no confirmed fights, weapons, or direct threats to public safety.
15: That was ABC's Morgan Norwood reporting. And Kimi Antonelli won the Canadian Grand Prix yesterday, marking his fourth straight victory this season. Our Lola Calder spoke with fans in Montreal about the race.
20: Fans packed the grandstands at Parc Jean-Drapeau and bars across the city as the checkered flag lowered on a thrilling race, which saw Antonelli's teammate George Russell exit the race early after initially taking the lead, as well as five other drivers, including 2025's world champion Lando Norris, failing to finish.
21: I wasn't expecting McLaren to do that bad.
22: I was interested to see how many overtake opportunities there were, and like I said, the Mercedes fighting, I'm glad that they let them, because it's fun to watch.
23: Lola Calder, City News, Montreal.
15: Coming up next, we're going to be taking a look at your business report. You're listening.
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28: Good morning. The price for oil is selling off and electronic trading on word a deal between the U.S. and Iran could be close. Now, senior U.S. officials say the agreement would reopen the Strait of Hormuz after about 3 months, although approval from both sides could still take a few days. Now, Iran, for its part, says a deal is not imminent, but representatives did say consensus has been reached on a number of issues. The U.S. president also said he would not rush into a deal. And Iran has also not said publicly what would happen to its uranium. That's been a key sticking point for Donald Trump. So the price for oil closed to a two-week low. It's down $5.41, $91.19. Now, it is trading electronically because of the long weekend in the U.S. The Dow closed on Friday at a record for a second straight day. On Bay Street, the TSX hit an intraday record on Friday but fell short of closing at a record. Today, it's going for a third straight winning day. Gold futures right now higher by $41 to $4,598. And the Canadian dollar is higher just by $0.03, 72.40 cents U.S. Now, to come this week, Canadian big banks report earnings, with the Bank of Montreal, Scotiabank, and National Bank up first on Wednesday. The GDP reading in Canada and the U.S. will both also be released this week. At the Business Center, I'm Chris.
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15: Let's take a look at one more story. Well, an Ontario teen's music is featured on Drake's latest albums after he was tasked with creating the beats for two of his songs. Our Alessandra Carniero has more on 16-year-old RM Paul, also known as AP Melodies.
0: He unexpectedly got the call to work on the songs almost a year ago after posting his music online and collaborating with other producers who work closely with Drake. The team asking him to send original samples that would work for the album, so he got to work.
1: I tried to mix like two genres together, more like R&B and like Brazilian music.
0: Drake giving the beats the green light, and Paul only finding out 2 weeks ago after the trio of albums dropped.
1: I thought it had a lower chance of being on the album because it's been made for so long. But once I found out I had that song, like a week before, that was just crazy because then I found out I had two songs on the album.
0: For City News in Markham, I'm Alessandra Carniero.
15: And taking a look at your national weather forecast, well, in Saskatoon, it's currently sitting at 11 degrees and cloudy. In Ottawa, raining at 12. In Halifax, mostly cloudy at 7. In Victoria, lately raining at 12. And in Winnipeg, it's mostly cloudy, sitting at 15 degrees. 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
15: Hello there and good morning. It's Monday, May 25th, and I'm David Natalini. In Vancouver, we're currently sitting at 14 degrees and lightly raining. In Calgary, mainly clear at 11. And here's what's making news right now.
3: The House of Commons is back in session today for the final month before MPs are on summer break, implementing the spring economic update and tariffs and trade all on the agenda.
15: Meanwhile, some are expressing concern over how the debate drives hate towards some communities with Alberta's separation debates. Hundreds gathered at YVR yesterday to welcome back some Canadian activists who were captured from their Gaza-bound flotilla.
5: This fall marks the debut of a brand new and much needed elementary school at Vancouver's densely populated Cole Harbour. But was it built big enough?
6: The Golden Knights score 5 unanswered goals in a Game 3 win over the Avalanche, while the Spurs even up the West Finals. Sports at 15.
7: The TSX starts the week close to a record, looking to extend a winning streak. Oil is close to a 2-week low, and Wall Street is closed. Business at 26.
15: All those stories and more are coming up in 60 seconds. But first, your traffic and weather forecast.
8: From the 660 News Traffic Center, I'm Rob Priest. Starting in the northwest on 10th Street at Memorial Drive, due to ongoing pavement and concrete rehab, the left lane is going to be closed off, and this will last until June 30th. But elsewhere in the northwest, on 16th Avenue up by 44th Street, due to ongoing feeder main construction, the eastbound right lane is going to be closed off, and this will last until October 2nd. Finishing things off in the city in the southeast on McLeod Trail between Anderson Road and Lake Fraser Gate due to ongoing concrete work. The southbound left lane is going to be closed with speeds reduced to 50 kilometers, and this will last until May 30th. But if you see a problem, issue, or concern that you want to let us know about, give us a call at 403-291-0066. And now it is time for the forecast from Environment Canada. Right now it is a low of 9 with a few clouds. Later on, it'll get up to a high of 26 with sunshine, and Tuesday is going to bring that up to a high of 27 with a mix of sun and cloud. More traffic and weather in 10 minutes.
15: News Radio. Premiers from Western Canada will be gathering in Alberta for a conference today. Our Kevin Meisner reports this comes as MPs are back in Ottawa for the return of Parliament.
3: The Carney Liberals, now with a majority government, aim to pass legislation to activate the spring economic update. Tariffs and trade with the U.S. will also be on the agenda, along with international politics. Foreign Affairs Minister Anita Anand will be meeting with her Chinese counterpart in this country later on this week. That's the first visit to Canada of its kind since 2016. The Prime Minister will also be in New York on Wednesday. That's for a trade mission to attract international investment to Canada. Conservative leader Pierre Poilievre plans to push for a debate on how government handles First Nations land claims. The annual Western Premiers Conference also kicks off in Alberta today. The leaders of BC, Alberta, Saskatchewan, Manitoba, Northwest Territories, and Yukon expected to talk about their business and neighboring interests, as well as their relationships. This gathering, of course, happening in Alberta as that province moves closer to triggering a vote on separation. I'm Kevin Meisner.
15: The South Asian Social Justice Summit took on a new meaning this year amid Alberta's separatist debate. Our Amar Shah reports some say the fall referendum questions are fueling hate and division. He's speaking with Samia Hassan with the Council of Agencies Serving South Asians.
4: The looming separation question in the fall referendum has been driving a lot of passionate debate in Alberta. But there are 9 other questions on the ballot, and 5 of those are on immigration. The questions include decreasing immigration to the province and introducing a law that only Canadian citizens, permanent residents, and those with an Alberta-approved immigration status be eligible for provincial health care, education, and other social services.
9: Generally, if you look at research and statistics, immigrants produce a lot of work that is good for the economy, for our country. Unfortunately, the rhetoric that is in the government and mainstream does not follow statistics and research. And what we look at immigrants, we're looking at them as the cause to our economical problems, as the cause to our social justice problems, when there's no correlation when you look at the research.
4: Amar Shah, City News, Calgary.
15: 3 activists detained by Israel last week have now returned to Vancouver, surrounded and greeted by hundreds of supporters, family, and friends. Sebastian Tao spoke on behalf of the group yesterday, saying they were illegally kidnapped in international waters by Israel and dragged aboard prison ships and beaten.
10: Every single one of us. On my prison ship alone, there was over 30 cases of broken and fractured ribs. There was between 10 and 20 cases of sexual assault.
15: Tao says 4 days of torture left him with several taser burns and bruises on his body, but says senior citizens were treated even worse and deprived of medication. Foreign Affairs Minister Anita Anand has said she received details from her officials in Turkey about appalling abuse suffered by Canadians who were on board the flotilla. Israeli prison officials have denied any abuse. The Kamloops community is mourning a woman whose vehicle went into the Thompson River. Friends of 24-year-old Benina Jepkowicz held a vigil on Saturday as rescue crews continued to look for her body. Cameron Granger jumped in to rescue a 21-year-old passenger and attended the vigil.
11: Trying at this point now to just kind of live for the greater good of everybody else and what I can do, knowing what I could be capable of and do, and just look out for the little person.
15: Jepkowicz is believed to have drowned after the incident. The trial of Vitaly Stefanski, the man charged with second-degree murder and the death of his ex-wife, is set to begin in Kamloops today.
12: 44-year-old Tatiana Stefanski was last seen in April 2024 at a property in Lumbee, east of Vernon, before police say she was abducted and found dead the following day in a rural area outside the community. Mounties say a man believed to be involved was arrested nearby and later released with conditions before charges were laid weeks later. Her ex-husband and father of 2, Vitaly Stefanski, was charged with second-degree murder on May 31, 2024. The BC Prosecution Service says the jury trial is expected to last about 5 weeks. David Augustine, The Canadian Press.
15: In October 2024, the driver of a stolen VPD cruiser caused chaos in East Vancouver and hit a cyclist. Our Jack Rabb reports the cyclist, Chris Taylor, has now filed a lawsuit against the department, claiming they were negligent.
13: Families with small children at Templeton Park were in harm's way, but when everything was said and done, there was only one person who wasn't able to avoid the speeding car.
14: It was pretty visceral. It was like very violent, you know, just sort of a mix of an accelerating vehicle and the sound of metal on metal.
16: The joyride came to a sudden stop. That's when, penned in by responding officers, the suspect, Dustin Talio, attempted to flee by foot before being taken down by police dogs.
13: Jack Rabb, City News, Vancouver.
15: And 185 kids have now been placed on kindergarten wait lists at their Vancouver elementary neighborhood schools. As our Renee Bernard reports, the longest wait list is at a school that will have its grand opening this fall.
5: As of March, when numbers were published, 15 youngsters were left off the list for kindergarten entry at the new Seaside Elementary at Cole Harbour. That means they face the possibility of going to schools farther away in September. Ishi Deneen is an executive member of Vancouver's District Parent Advisory Committee who sympathizes with families on wait lists.
17: Very difficult to plan your life. Where in the fall am I going to be going with my children? And that creates a lot of unintended consequences for parents and caregivers.
5: Associate Superintendent Maureen McRae-Stanger says Seaside has 2 streams of kindergarten this year, which can be adjusted in the future. She also points out the new school has wiped out the wait list at the nearby Lord Roberts Elementary. I'm Renee Bernard.
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15: A 50-year-old man has died while scuba diving at White Cliff Park in West Vancouver yesterday afternoon. Emergency crews were rushed to the popular dive site just after 1:30 p.m. First responders were not able to revive the diver. Police confirmed to us that the sudden death is not considered to be suspicious. Metro Vancouver regional workers have launched an indefinite overtime ban. Their union, the Greater Vancouver Regional District Employees Union, says stalled contract talks prompted them to take job action, albeit in a limited fashion. The job action threatens critical local infrastructure projects. The union warns that water and sewer operations could face immediate potential delays. Nearly 98% of union members voted in favor of going on strike. And food security challenges are affecting a lot of British Columbians, according to a new poll. Our Anthony Atanasov reports on what British Columbians are doing about it.
19: In a Research Co survey, more than a third of British Columbians say they've switched packaged food brands to lower-priced alternatives. Mario Consego, the president of Research Co, says people have also modified their diets to avoid products that have become more expensive.
20: We thought these numbers would be closer to 20%, but to see them climb at more than a third across BC certainly shows there's a very difficult situation for most British Columbians in trying to make sense of how much money they have to go around, the inflationary concerns, and of course what is happening in Iran.
19: He adds, this is something reflected more in the younger generation. People aged 18 to 34 more likely to be showing this type of anxiety and also more likely to be dealing with food security issues in ways that can be quite dramatic. Basically going without lunch a few days, eating less food than they used to. I'm Anthony Atanasov.
15: Up next, your traffic and weather forecast. 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
21: 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We'll respond to your concerns and send you information on the council and its codes.
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8: From the 660 News Traffic Center, I'm Rob Priest. Starting in the northeast on Memorial Drive up by 36th Street, due to ongoing construction work, the westbound left lane is going to be closed off, and this will last until June 4th. But elsewhere in the city in the northeast, on Coventry Hills Boulevard up by Coventry Drive, due to ongoing concrete work, the northbound right lane is going to be closed, and this will last until June 3rd. Finishing things off in the city, over in the southeast on Bannister Road up by Shawnee Drive, due to ongoing bridge rehab, the eastbound right lane is going to be closed, and this will last until August 18th. But if you see a problem, issue, or concern that you want to let us know about, give us a call at 403-291-0066. And now it is time for the forecast from Environment Canada. Right now it is a low of 9 with a few clouds. Later on it'll get up to a high of 26 with sunshine. And Tuesday is going to bring that up to a high of 27 with a mix of sun and cloud. More traffic and weather in 10 minutes.
15: Back, I'm David Natalini. Well, plenty of unhappy people showed up at a rally in Burnaby yesterday to express their disappointment that their hospital isn't getting its expansion anytime soon. One protester pointed out that despite Burnaby being the third largest city in BC, residents don't have a fully functioning modern hospital, forcing many locals to travel to other cities for their healthcare needs. He says last year there was a medical emergency in his family, but says the Burnaby Hospital's wait time was the longest compared to other hospitals, forcing him to drive to a different city for care. Infrastructure Minister Bowen Ma said early in May that the projects were repaced or rescheduled since they needed more work before they could proceed to construction. Langley Walnut Grove MLA Misty Van Popta, who is also the shadow critic for infrastructure, said it was recently discovered that the Burnaby project wasn't only placed on hold, but the province also canceled all associated contracts. The BC government announced during the budget in February that it would slow down several health construction projects as it struggles with a deficit projected to balloon to $13 billion. And people worried about the Vancouver Whitecaps relocating showed up at a rally and march in Burnaby. It was put on by the Vancouver Southsiders and a youth-led supporters group. Organizers such as Kevin Kerr with the Southsiders says the family-friendly rally aimed to keep the professional pathway alive for the next generation of players in BC.
0: I think it's really important for them just to have some future hopes, inspiration to keep growing the sport in the city and across the country as a whole.
15: The event began at the picnic area of Central Park and wound up at Swangard Stadium, where the Whitecaps played between 1987 and 2010. The province, the Whitecaps, and the corporation that runs BC Place have all been working together to prevent the team from leaving, following news that a billionaire from Las Vegas has made a bid. Coming up next, we're going to be taking a look at your top stories and having a check of sports.
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15: Hello there, my name is David Natalini, and here's what's making news right now. BC and Alberta's premiers are meeting face-to-face today following some frosty comments over a West Coast pipeline agreement. More flotilla activists have been released and arrived in Vancouver yesterday, making claims of physical or sexual abuse. And after sports, the Prime Minister welcomed FIFA's president in Ottawa yesterday. And now from Sportsnet Radio, here's your updates.
27: The Golden Knights are on the cusp of another trip to the Stanley Cup final after they picked up a 5-3 win over the Avalanche in Game 3 of the Western Conference Final. They now lead the series 3-0. The Avs had a 3-0 lead in this game before Vegas stormed back. Mark Stone had a goal and an assist for Vegas in his return to the lineup after missing 5 games with a lower body injury. Game 4 goes Tuesday. The Spurs evened up the West Finals with a 103-82 Game 4 victory over the Thunder. Victor Wembanyama had a game-high 33 points for the Spurs. The Pirates took down the Blue Jays 4-1. Jays starter Dylan Cease left the game in the fifth because of a sore left hamstring. Then Vladimir Guerrero Jr. left the game after taking a Mitch Keller pitch in the right elbow. An X-ray revealed, though, that there was no fracture. Elsewhere, the Royals got past the Mariners 8-6, and the Vancouver Canadiens fell 7-6 to Spokane. And in Memorial Cup preliminary round play, Chicoutimi beat host Kelowna 3-2 in overtime. From the Sports Center.
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15: You're listening to News Radio. I'm David Natalini. A child health care center in Edmonton is seeing a growing number of clients. The center's CEO, Emmy Steibing, explains what this rise means.
4: Edmonton's Zebra Center is seeing more children and youth needing help for physical, sexual, and online abuse, reporting a slight rise in children and youth ages 3 to 18 supported in 2025 to more than 4,400 kids, nearly three times as many as a decade ago and after a pandemic spike.
5: What we believe is that more people are reporting abuse. It's a good news story that we can help, but of course it is still, we wish we didn't have to be in business.
4: The Ladies Off the Green fundraiser held at Epcor Tower Sunday afternoon, looking to raise $100,000 in particular for service dogs. Lauren Boothby, City News, Edmonton.
15: A 19-year-old race car driver won his first Canadian Grand Prix this weekend. Our Lola Calder is speaking with fans in Montreal.
9: After 68 hard-fought laps at Montreal's Circuit Gilles Villeneuve, Mercedes' Kimi Antonelli won his first ever Canadian Grand Prix on Sunday, coming out ahead of Ferrari's Lewis Hamilton and Red Bull's Max Verstappen.
10: I'm a big Lewis Hamilton guy. You know, that overtake was just amazing. We were both hoping for it. He was just so close.
11: I'm happy for Ferrari. I'm a Ferrari fan, so it went well.
9: This marks Mercedes' fifth win since the start of the season and Antonelli's fourth straight race win since the beginning of the year.
10: I loved it.
11: It was a lot of destruction, which I'm here for. I mean, it was awesome, so it was a good race. I love it.
12: It's just the beginning for him. He's got a long way to go, and very impressive. At 19 years old, to play at this level.
13: Lola Calder, City News, Montreal.
15: And Prime Minister Mark Carney may have been the first Canadian to ever hoist the FIFA World Cup trophy. The honor is typically reserved for tournament winners, but Carney got to do it as he welcomed FIFA's president to Ottawa yesterday. The FIFA president is calling for Canadian flags to be flown from every window during the tournament to show the world Canada is ready to play. Carney says soccer has flourished in Canada since its World Cup appearance in 1986, pointing to Canada's women's team winning gold in the Tokyo Olympics. Coming up next, we're going to be taking a look at your traffic and weather forecast. 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
14: 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The series is tied at 1 as the scene shifts to Montreal.
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14: Can the Canadiens hand Carolina their first road loss of the playoffs? You just have to watch the Stanley Cup playoffs. 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
8: From the 660 News Traffic Center, I'm Rob Priest. Starting in the northwest on 10th Street at Memorial Drive, due to ongoing pavement and concrete rehab, the left lane is going to be closed off, and this will last until June 30th. But elsewhere in the northwest, on 16th Avenue up by 44th Street, due to ongoing feeder main construction, the eastbound right lane is going to be closed off, and this will last until October 2nd. Finishing things off in the city in the southeast on McLeod Trail between Anderson Road and Lake Fraser Gate due to ongoing concrete work. The southbound left lane is going to be closed with speeds reduced to 50 kilometers, and this will last until May 30th. But if you see a problem, issue, or concern that you want to let us know about, give us a call at 403-291-0066. And now it is time for the forecast from Environment Canada. Right now it is a low of 9 with a few clouds. Later on, it'll get up to a high of 26 with sunshine, and Tuesday is going to bring that up to a high of 27 with a mix of sun and cloud. More traffic and weather in 10 minutes.
15: President Donald Trump says Saturday night's shooting at a White House checkpoint is even more reason to continue the construction of the White House ballroom. ABC's Selena Wang reports.
18: The president, who is facing backlash from even within his own party for his $1 billion request in taxpayer money for the White House complex, saying it goes to show how important it is for all future presidents to get what will be the most safe and secure space of its kind ever built in Washington, D.C.
15: In the meantime, we now know the suspect who died after exchanging fire with agents had tried to enter the complex last summer. The 21-year-old was taken to a nearby hospital before he was later pronounced dead. An hours-long Russian attack on Ukraine's capital has left death and destruction in its wake.
0: Explosions lighting up the sky over Ukraine's capital as Russia launches one of its largest attacks on Kyiv since the start of the war. Hundreds of drones and missiles were launched on Sunday in one of Russia's heaviest bombardments. Moscow also fired an Oreshnik hypersonic missile near the capital. It's only the third time that the intermediate-range missile, which is capable of carrying a nuclear warhead, has been used in the conflict. Officials say Sunday's hours-long barrage killed several people and wounded more than 80. The attack completely torched this market, several shops destroyed along with all of their stock, devastating business owners who lost their livelihoods overnight.
3: Everything burned to the ground. There's absolutely nothing left.
6: Everything was here, my life, everything I had earned, and now it's all gone.
0: Russia says the attack was a retaliation for Kyiv strikes on civilian targets in Russia. Ukraine says it does not target civilians. Brandon Shogri, City News.
15: A new poll finds the number of Canadians who believe the country is heading in the right direction has hit its highest percentage since 2017.
7: The poll from Abacus Data says 47% of the more than 1,900 people surveyed this month believe Canada is heading in the right direction. 39% say the country is on the wrong track. The poll also suggests 76% of Canadians see the rest of the world as moving in the wrong direction. One pollster says this is reflected by respondents saying they see Canada as a stabilizing force in a turbulent world. Brenda Molina Navidad, The Canadian Press.
15: And for the first time in 7 years, a new Star Wars movie has topped the weekend box office.
19: Strap in.
20: The Mandalorian and Grogu raked in $82 million this weekend. It marks the lowest debut for a movie in the Star Wars universe since Disney acquired the franchise in 2012. Disney is the parent company of ABC News.
21: Nikki?
20: In second place was the horror movie Obsession with just over $21 million. That's a significant 30% uptick from its debut last weekend.
22: I knew you were different the moment you were born.
20: And in third place, Michael, the Michael Jackson biopic. Mike Dubusky, ABC News.
15: Coming up next, we're going to be taking a look at your business report. 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
40: Good morning. Bay Street looks to extend a winning streak and maybe hit another record high today with Wall Street closed for a long weekend. Now, gold futures should provide support to the TSX, trading electronically up by $48 to $4,605. Oil will not. It's actually close to a two-week low, down $5.30 to $91.30 a barrel. There have been further positive signals on progress towards a deal between the U.S. and Iran to reopen the Strait of Hormuz. It's been closed for about 3 months. The Canadian dollar is higher by 172.39 cents U.S. And singer Katy Perry has nothing but good things to say about Air Canada after a recent flight from Montreal to Los Angeles. She posted on X about how impressed she was with the flight crew after witnessing a medical emergency happen on the plane. The 41-year-old says the crew was attentive and offered quick action. And the reason she posted on social media was to highlight the level of professionalism and consideration they had for the passenger. Now, Air Canada acknowledged the praise and asked for a private message with more details. Perry, of course, has been romantically linked to former Prime Minister Justin Trudeau since last summer. Shares in Air Canada up by about 5% on Bay Street so far this year. And then keeping an eye on Bitcoin, it's moving higher right now, up by 1.3% to 77,560. Remember, the all-time high is just north of 126,000.
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8: Taking a quick look now at your national weather forecast. If you plan to head over to Toronto today, it's mainly sunny, sitting at 13 degrees. In Saskatoon, cloudy at 11. Quebec is seeing some light rain at the moment at 10. In Edmonton, it's partly cloudy at 13 degrees. And in Iqaluit, it's partly cloudy at 0.
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8: Hello there and good morning. It's Monday, May 25th, and I'm David Natalini. In Vancouver, lightly raining at 14 degrees. Calgary is partly cloudy at 8. And here's what's making news right now.
9: Parliament reconvenes in Ottawa today as MPs finish up the final session before the summer break.
8: As Albertans debate whether to separate from the rest of Canada, some communities are concerned about the debate's impact on hate crime. Some of the activists who were captured from their Gaza-bound flotilla returned to Vancouver after days in Israeli custody. And the BPD are facing legal action from a cyclist who was struck by one of their cruisers.
10: The Golden Knights are a win away from the Stanley Cup final after a Game 3 victory, while Kelowna falls in overtime at the Memorial Cup. Sports at 45.
40: Bay Street is back in business, trying for a fourth winning day and maybe another record, while Wall Street is closed and oil is selling off. Business at 56.
8: All those stories and more are coming up in 60 seconds. But first, your traffic and weather forecast. From the 660 News Traffic Center, I'm Rob Priest. Starting in the northwest on 10th Street at Memorial Drive, due to ongoing pavement and concrete rehab, the left lane is going to be closed off, and this will last until June 30th. But elsewhere in the northwest, on 16th Avenue up by 44th Street, due to ongoing feeder main construction, the eastbound right lane is going to be closed off, and this will last until October 2nd. Finishing things off in the city in the southeast on McLeod Trail between Anderson Road and Lake Fraser Gate due to ongoing concrete work. The southbound left lane is going to be closed with speeds reduced to 50 kilometers, and this will last until May 30th. But if you see a problem, issue, or concern that you want to let us know about, give us a call at 403-291-0066. And now it is time for the forecast from Environment Canada. Right now it is a low of 9 with a few clouds. Later on, it'll get up to a high of 26 with sunshine, and Tuesday is going to bring that up to a high of 27 with a mix of sun and cloud. More traffic and weather in 10 minutes. To News Radio, MPs return to Ottawa today for their final sitting as Western premiers meet in Alberta for a conference.
9: This is the final stretch for MPs ahead of the summer break, which begins June 22nd. The Carney Liberals are looking to pass legislation to advance their spring economic update. Last week, Prime Minister Mark Carney used the ongoing renovations on Parliament Hill as a metaphor for Canada.
11: If you come to visit Ottawa for the next few years, they'll still be working on the renovation of the center of Parliament. Parliament will still be working next door, and we're still going to be working on making Canada even better.
9: The annual Western Premiers Conference kicks off in Alberta today. Could be awkward given talk of separation in Alberta and with the leaders of BC and Alberta currently at odds over an oil pipeline to the Pacific. I'm Kevin Meisner.
15: Growing hate is becoming a problem amid Alberta's separation debate. Our Amar Shah is hearing from Samia Hassan with the Council of Agencies Serving South Asians and the Deputy NDP leader.
0: Members of the Indigenous community say the separation debate has increased the level of racism they are facing. And those in the South Asian community are sharing a similar experience over the immigration questions.
3: When you have politicians that create this rhetoric up in the level of government, what happens and it, as it trickles down into community level is that it creates a lot of anti-immigrant sentiments. It creates a lot of anti-South Asian sentiments. And we've been seeing a lot of hate towards South Asian communities.
6: We know that there's been a spike in anti-immigrant rhetoric around racism, around hate towards anybody who looks like an immigrant, which, by the way, we all are immigrants unless you're an Indigenous person here in this province. But that is a real thing. That is actually happening. It's not just a fear. It is experiencing it.
0: Amar Shah, City News, Calgary.
15: And three flotilla activists detained by Israel have now arrived back in Vancouver. Activist Sebastian Tau says the flotilla group was kidnapped in the middle of the Mediterranean Sea by Israeli forces, and every one of them was dragged aboard prison ships and beaten.
7: The elderly that were on the flotilla were so beaten and some of them so injured, and they were all deprived of any medication. We had nothing but stale and frozen bread and hardly enough water.
15: He described his ordeal after landing with two other flotilla participants at Vancouver's International Airport yesterday to the cheers of loved ones and supporters. Tau says all activists understand that the 4 days in detention were only a tiny fraction of what Palestinians have to live under all their lives. Israel denies the claims of mistreatment. Global Samud Flotilla, the movement's organizer, says the BC delegates were part of an international civilian flotilla that departed from Turkey on May 14th to challenge the blockade of Gaza. There's still no sign of a woman whose vehicle plunged into the Thompson River earlier this month. Friends have identified her as 24-year-old Benina Jepkowicz. Cameron Granger remembers jumping in to rescue the vehicle's 21-year-old passenger and reflects on when crews pulled them to shore.
12: And by that time, I was gassed. I couldn't breathe at all. I was just repeatedly in and out, rapid breathing.
15: Granger was one of three bystanders who had jumped in to try and save the group. Kamloops police say Jepkowicz is presumed to have drowned. A trial is set to begin today after a woman's 2024 death in Lumbee. Her ex-husband, Vitalia Stefanski, is charged with second-degree murder. Mounties say Tatjana Stefanski's body was found in a rural area outside the town a day after she was reportedly abducted. Vitali was charged in May of that year, and his trial is taking place in Kamloops. The BC Prosecution Service says the jury trial is expected to last about 5 weeks. Chris Taylor is suing the Vancouver Police Department after being struck by a stolen cruiser on his bike in October 2024. Our Jack Rabb reports the suspect, Dustin Taglio, was arrested a short time later, but not before going for a joyride through a local park.
13: Well, Taglio has since been jailed. The man he struck says there's still justice to be served.
14: In a lawsuit filed last month, Chris Taylor accuses the VPD and an unnamed officer of negligence for allowing the cruiser to get stolen in the first place.
16: I don't know anybody that would leave their car unlocked, let alone running unattended down there, you know.
14: At the time of the incident, VPD noted that an officer had exited their vehicle to respond to a woman in distress on East Hastings Street near Victoria Drive. Upon exiting, Taglio, who has a lengthy criminal record that included stealing cars, jumped into the driver's seat and took off. The notice of civil claim alleges that the cruiser was left unlocked and running with the keys in the ignition.
16: There was 3 fractured vertebrae in my lower spine. It's like a whole new body.
14: Jack Rabb, City News, Vancouver.
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15: This fall marks the debut of a brand new and much needed elementary school at Vancouver's densely populated Cole Harbour. However, as our Renee Bernard reports, not all kindergarten kids who have applied for spots have been granted one.
18: Numbers provided by the Vancouver School Board show 15 kids on the kindergarten waitlist for Seaside Elementary. Ishi Deneem is an executive member of Vancouver's District Parent Advisory Committee, who says having to take your child to a school much farther away has a large impact on the family.
19: I know parents, for instance, downtown that are having to take their kids and they don't have a car and they have to take transit to take their kid to school when they could walk to the local school. They can't do that.
18: The wait lists at nearby schools, on the other hand, have been eliminated. Associate Superintendent Maureen McRae-Stanger stresses the numbers provide a snapshot in time and that by September, many wait lists will have been greatly reduced. I'm Renee Bernard.
15: A 50-year-old man has died following a scuba diving accident in West Vancouver yesterday. Police were called to White Cliff Park just before 1:30 p.m. Police stress that this incident is not considered to be suspicious. BC's police watchdog is investigating after a man was injured while being arrested in Langley. On Friday, police were called to an alleged domestic dispute near 208 Street and 42nd Avenue. The Independent Investigations Office says the man was left with serious injuries. Investigators will now see if police action or inaction led to the

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2: From the 660 News Traffic Center, I'm Rob Priest. Starting in the northeast on Memorial Drive up by 36th Street, due to ongoing construction work, the westbound left lane is going to be closed off, and this will last until June 4th. But elsewhere in the city in the northeast, on Coventry Hills Boulevard up by Coventry Drive, due to ongoing concrete work, the northbound right lane is going to be closed, and this will last until June 3rd. Finishing things off in the city, over in the southeast on Bannister Road up by Shawnee Drive, due to ongoing bridge rehab, the eastbound right lane is going to be closed, and this will last until August 18th. But if you see a problem, issue, or concern that you want to let us know about, give us a call at 403-291-0066. And now it is time for the forecast from Environment Canada. Right now it is a low of 9 with a few clouds. Later on it'll get up to a high of 26 with sunshine, and Tuesday is going to bring that up to a high of 27 with a mix of sun and cloud. More traffic and weather in 10 minutes.
3: Website Save the Caps held a rally in Burnaby yesterday. The Vancouver Southsiders and a youth-led supporters group organized a family-friendly event at Burnaby's Central Park, with festivities winding up at SwanGuard Stadium, where the Vancouver Whitecaps played for 24 years. The organizers say the rally was meant to support the future of professional soccer and its impact on the local youth game, at a time when the Vancouver Whitecaps' future presence in Metro Vancouver is in question. Kevin Kerr is a Southsider who doesn't want to think about life without the Caps.
4: I think it'd be devastating, not only for myself as a supporter, but the community, Western Canada-wide, even beyond that, the countrywide.
3: The province, the Whitecaps, the corporation that runs BC Place, and even First Nation leaders have been working together to prevent the team from leaving, following news that a billionaire from Las Vegas has made a bid with intentions to move the team. And an Ontario teen's music has been featured on a rap legend's album. On a school night last summer, Toronto producer RM Paul was getting ready for bed when his phone rang. One of his beatmaker friends was tapped to work on Drake's new projects, and he needed help creating an 80s-style intro for a song.
5: For my first Drake song, classic, I got a call when I was about to go to sleep because it was a school night. I got the call from one of my homies. And he's like, yo, we need to make his intro for Drake. I'm like, time, we are not sleeping tonight.
3: The two songs, Q&A and Classic, wound up on Drake's two surprise albums. For the 16-year-old, the dizzying rise from basement producer to Drake collaborator is unfolding at a pace he still seems to be processing himself. Coming up next, we're going to be taking a look at your top stories and having a check of sports. 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
3: Hello there, my name is David Natalini, and here's what's making news right now. A premier's conference is happening in Alberta today amid the separatist debate and a push for a pipeline to the West Coast. Sharing stories of abuse, some flotilla activists have returned to Vancouver after days in Israeli custody. And after sports, an investigation continues after a shooting outside a White House checkpoint over the weekend. And now from Sportsnet Radio, here's your update.
10: The Avalanche got out to a 3-0 lead in game.

0: 3 of the Western Conference Final, but the Golden Knights would score 5 unanswered to pick up a 5-3 win and take a 3-0 series lead. Mark Stone had a goal and an assist for Vegas in his return to the lineup after missing 5 games with a lower body injury. Game 4 goes Tuesday. The NBA West Finals is all tied up after the Spurs picked up a 103-82 Game 4 victory over the Thunder. Victor Wembanyama had a game-high 33 points for the Spurs. The Pirates beat the Blue Jays 4-1. Jays starter Dylan Cease left the game in the 5th because of a sore left hamstring. Then Vladimir Guerrero Jr. left the game after taking a Mitch Keller pitch in the right elbow. An X-ray revealed, though, that there is no fracture. The Royals beat the Mariners 8-6, while the Vancouver Canadiens fell 7-6 to Spokane. And in Memorial Cup preliminary round play, Chicoutimi beat host Kelowna 3-2 in overtime. From the Sports Center, I'm...
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6: You're listening to News Radio, and I'm David Natalini. Well, Prime Minister Mark Carney welcomed FIFA's president yesterday as the World Cup draws ever closer, Arafia Ba reports.
7: Well, the World Cup trophy has arrived in our nation's capital as Canada gets set to co-host the global tournament next month. Carney taking a moment to kiss and hoist the trophy as he welcomed FIFA president Gianni Infantino to Ottawa on Sunday.
8: In 2012, Canada was 112th in the world. Now we're one of the top 30. That's a 75% increase. I'm an economist. It's a 75% increase. We belong on the pitch with the best teams in the world, and we're going to see that.
9: 7 million people will come to watch the games. 10, 20, 30 million more will just travel to Canada, to Mexico, to the United States, to feel the passion, to feel the vibe, to feel the emotion.
7: The Prime Minister also saying the popularity of soccer has grown in the country since its first World Cup appearance in 1986.
6: Canada's first World Cup game is set for June 12th in Toronto. And Edmonton's Zebra Centre saw an increase in children getting support in 2025 as the centre adds a new four-legged member to its child support team.
10: Nitro here is the newest dog at the Zebra Centre. He's 2 years old and he likes treats and he loves kids and he plays a really important role at the Zebra Centre. He's one of four dogs that comfort kids in a really immensely stressful time in their lives.
11: We can see kids go from not wanting to speak, kind of really closed in, to when a dog comes in, they open right up, they want to go on the floor, or up on the couch with them.
12: Stephanie Franks saying it's easier for kids to talk about what happened when dogs are around, and having dogs at the center and the courthouse every day is ideal with more kids needing the support.
11: They'll sit in the waiting rooms, they'll go in the stands with the kids. It's a huge impact for them.
12: Nitro will spend the next while getting used to life at the Zebra Center before starting interacting with the kids. Warren Boothby, City News, Edmonton.
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14: Can the Canadians hand Carolina their first road loss of the playoffs? 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
6: From the 660 News Traffic Center, I'm Rob Priest. Starting in the northwest on 10th Street at Memorial Drive, due to ongoing pavement and concrete rehab, the left lane is going to be closed off, and this will last until June 30th. But elsewhere in the northwest, on 16th Avenue up by 44th Street, due to ongoing feeder main construction, the eastbound right lane is going to be closed off, and this will last until October 2nd. Finishing things off in the city in the southeast on McLeod Trail between Anderson Road and Lake Fraser Gate due to ongoing concrete work. The southbound left lane is going to be closed with speeds reduced to 50 kilometers, and this will last until May 30th. But if you see a problem, issue, or concern that you want to let us know about, give us a call at 403-291-0066. And now it is time for the forecast from Environment Canada. Right now it is a low of 9 with a few clouds. Later on, it'll get up to a high of 26 with sunshine, and Tuesday is going to bring that up to a high of 27 with a mix of sun and cloud. More traffic and weather in 10 minutes.
16: Authorities are on high alert following a shooting Saturday that saw dozens of rounds fired outside the White House. Our Brandon Shogri has a breakdown of the incident.
17: The Secret Service says a man approached a security checkpoint near the president's residence, pulled out a gun, and started firing at officers.
18: Heard about 25 or 30 rapid, what sounded like gunshots.
17: A News Nation correspondent at the scene relayed the tense moment on a news bulletin.
18: Secret Service, they just hurried everybody in the press briefing room, getting us in here as quickly as possible, yelling, shots fired, get down, get into the press briefing room.
17: Officers returned fire and shot the suspect, who later died in hospital. President Donald Trump was inside the White House at the time. He lauded the Secret Service for their response in a post on Truth Social, writing, quote, "Thank you to our great Secret Service and law enforcement for the swift and professional action against a gunman near the White House who had a violent history and possible obsession with our country's most cherished structure."
19: Brandon Chogri, Sydney News.
16: A truck has overturned in central Bangladesh after the driver lost control, killing 15 people. Police say the truck was carrying iron rods and hitchhiking passengers who were heading to a northern region as vacationers began traveling ahead of the Islamic festival Eid al-Adha on Thursday. It overturned on a major highway early Monday, injuring 10 others. An official says most of the passengers were day laborers who were traveling to join their families for the festival. An annual Memorial Day weekend event in South Carolina turned into a dangerous situation when it appears panic caused people to start running during a concert. Some were trampled and more than a dozen and a half people were injured.
20: The incident unfolding during a concert as Atlantic Beach hosts its annual Black Pearl Cultural Heritage and Bike Festival, an event drawing hundreds of thousands to the area.
21: We have
20: panic playing out, sending hundreds running and triggering a stampede. The situation escalating so quickly, Horry County Fire Rescue declaring it a mass casualty incident. At least 19 injured, several taken to the hospital. Town officials say there were no confirmed fights, weapons, or direct threats to public safety.
16: That was ABC's Morgan Norwood reporting. And Kimi Antonelli won the Canadian Grand Prix yesterday, marking his fourth straight victory this season. Our Lola Calder spoke with fans in Montreal about the race.
22: Fans packed the grandstands at Parc Jean-Drapeau and bars across the city as the checkered flag lowered on a thrilling race, which saw Antonelli's teammate George Russell exit the race early after initially taking the lead, as well as five other drivers, including 2025's world champion Lando Norris, failing to finish.
23: I wasn't expecting McLaren to do that bad.
24: I was interested to see how many overtake opportunities there were, and like I said, the Mercedes fighting, I'm glad that they let them, it's fun to watch.
25: Lola Calder, City News, Montreal.
16: Coming up next, we're going to be taking a look at your business report. You're listening.
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0: Good morning. Bay Street looks to extend a winning streak and maybe hit another record high today with Wall Street closed for a long weekend. Now, gold futures should provide support to the TSX, trading electronically up by $48 to $4,605. Oil will not. It's actually close to a two-week low, down $5.30 to $91.30 a barrel. There have been further positive signals on progress towards a deal between the U.S. and Iran to reopen the Strait of Hormuz. It's been closed for about 3 months. The Canadian dollar is higher by 72.39 cents U.S. And singer Katy Perry has nothing but good things to say about Air Canada after a recent flight from Montreal to Los Angeles. She posted on X about how impressed she was with the flight crew after witnessing a medical emergency happen on the plane. The 41-year-old says the crew was attentive and offered quick action. And the reason she posted on social media was to highlight the level of professionalism and consideration they had for the passenger. Now, Air Canada acknowledged the praise and asked for a private message with more details. Perry, of course, has been romantically linked to former Prime Minister Justin Trudeau since last summer. Shares in Air Canada up by about 5% on Bay Street so far this year. And then keeping an eye on Bitcoin, it's moving higher right now, up by 1.3% to $77,560. Remember, the all-time high is just north of $126,000.
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16: We still have a few more seconds before the top of the hour, so we're going to take a look at one more story. Well, the 52nd American Music Awards take place in Las Vegas tonight.
8: Karol G, Cat's Eye, Somber, Teddy Swims, and Tiana Taylor are among tonight's performers. BTS is also set to make a special appearance, marking the K-pop group's first time at a major awards show in 4 years. The band is up for 3 awards, including Artist of the Year. Taylor Swift leads the nominations with 8, followed by Sabrina Carpenter, Morgan Wallen, and Olivia Dean, who all have 7. There are 12 new categories this year, including Song of the Summer, Breakout Tour, and Best Vocal Performance. The show will be hosted by Queen Latifah and airs tonight at 8 on CBS. I'm Eva Fragiscados.
16: Currently in Vancouver, lightly raining at 14 degrees. In Calgary, partly cloudy, sitting at 8. It is now the top of the hour.
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16: Hello there and good morning. It's Monday, May 25th, and I'm David Natalini. And here's what's making news right now. Canada's premiers will have a lot to talk about over the next 2 days as they meet for their annual conference. Alberta's separation debate appears to be causing an increase in hate and division in the province. A group detained by Israeli forces arrived at YVR yesterday, sharing their experiences while in custody.
6: Close to 200 kids are on wait lists to go to their neighborhood kindergartens in Vancouver this coming year. Some of those kids live in a neighborhood with a brand new school.
7: The Golden Knights score 5 unanswered goals in a Game 3 win over the Avalanche, while the Spurs even up the West Finals. Sports at 15.
0: The TSX looks to extend a winning streak to 4 days, with Wall Street closed for Memorial Day, and oil is close to a 2-week low. Business at 26.
16: All those stories and more are coming up in 60 seconds. But first, your traffic and weather forecast.
9: From the 660 News Traffic Center, I'm Rob Priest. Starting in the northwest on 10th Street at Memorial Drive, due to ongoing pavement and concrete rehab, the left lane is going to be closed off, and this will last until June 30th. But elsewhere in the northwest, on 16th Avenue up by 44th Street, due to ongoing feeder main construction, the eastbound right lane is going to be closed off, and this will last until October 2nd. Finishing things off in the city in the southeast on McLeod Trail between Anderson Road and Lake Fraser Gate due to ongoing concrete work, the southbound left lane is going to be closed with speeds reduced to 50 kilometers, and this will last until May 30th. But if you see a problem, issue, or concern that you want to let us know about, give us a call at 403-291-0066. And now it is time for the forecast from Environment Canada. Right now it is a low of 9 with a few clouds. Later on, it'll get up to a high of 26 with sunshine, and Tuesday is going to bring that up to a high of 27 with a mix of sun and cloud. More traffic and weather in 10 minutes.
16: News Radio. Alberta Premier Danielle Smith and BC Premier David Eby will be face-to-face today for the start of the Western Premier's Conference. A recent deal on carbon pricing and a West Coast pipeline has created a rift in BC-Alberta relations. Our Joel Mendelson reports Albertans are also in the midst of deciding whether they want to be independent from Canada.
10: Smith with a theory on one reason why Prime Minister Mark Carney is keen on the pipeline project.
11: So that we can get to Asia maybe as much as 15 to 20 days faster. It has occurred to me that the Prime Minister sees some value in being able to do that when the U.S. President cannot.
10: Despite jokes and jabs, both premiers have said they can put aside their differences to work for their provinces, as they've done in the past. The premiers of Saskatchewan and Manitoba, as well as the three territories, will also attend the meeting. Joel Mendelson, City News, Calgary.
16: The House of Commons reconvenes today for the final stretch of sitting days before the summer recess, with a budget bill and conservative motion set for debate.
12: Conservative leader Pierre Poilievre says he plans to push for a debate on how the government handles First Nations land claims. Legislation to implement the spring economic update, which includes other measures like the police authority to search mail with a warrant, continues to work its way through the House of Commons. International politics will also be in play as Foreign Affairs Minister Anita Anand prepares to host her Chinese counterpart later this week, the first visit to Canada of its kind since 2016. Prime Minister Mark Carney heads to New York midweek to advance efforts to attract international investment to Canada. Brenda Molina Navidad, The Canadian Press.
16: While the Alberta separation question has been getting a lot of attention, there are also 5 other questions in the referendum on immigration. Some community members say the questions are fueling hate and division. Aramar Shaw is hearing from Samia Hassan with the Council of Agencies Serving South Asians.
13: At the South Asian Social Justice Summit, they're talking about the divisive climate and exploring more inclusive systems.
14: It's not a Muslim issue, it's not a Sikh issue, it's not a Hindu issue, it's not a non-religious issue. It affects all of us, right? So like I said, if you're a brown person and you have brown skin, you are more likely to be targeted by hate. So let's just work together and move forward together to see how we can make change together.
13: She adds that May is South Asian Heritage Month, and this year they're focusing their campaign on doing anti-hate work. Amir Shah, City News, Calgary.
16: And 3 activists whose Gaza-bound aid flotilla was intercepted in international waters by Israeli forces have now returned home to Vancouver. They were greeted by a boisterous crowd at Vancouver's international airport. Sebastian Tau, Michael France, and Mary Grace Matheson were surrounded by hundreds of supporters, family, and friends, with tears and hugs filling the airport's arrival hall. Tau from Vancouver says the flotilla group was kidnapped in the middle of the Mediterranean Sea by Israeli forces, and every one of them was dragged aboard prison ships and beaten. But he says he's encouraged by the gathering.
15: But like so many experiences over the last month, but especially in the last week, as we came back through Turkey. It's just another astonishing display of humanity.
16: Tao says 4 days of torture left him with several taser burns and bruises on his body. But many people got even worse. For example, on his prison ship alone, he says there were over 30 cases of broken and fractured ribs. Global Samud Flotilla, the movement's organizer, says the BC delegates were part of an international civilian flotilla that departed from Turkey on May 14th to challenge the blockade of Gaza. The man who jumped into the Thompson River to rescue a 21-year-old woman is reflecting on the incident. On May 17th, a vehicle plunged into the river near Schubert Drive and Birch Avenue in Kamloops. Cameron Granger says he did not question his decision.
17: Like going into a pool, I just jumped in. I think we were about halfway back to shore and fire and rescue came with life jacket and rope and had pulled us in.
16: However, the 24-year-old driver, who friends have identified as Benina Jepkowicz, is believed to have drowned. Her vehicle was swept down the river, and her body has yet to be found. A murder trial is getting underway in Kamloops today. Tatiana Stefanski's ex-husband, Vitaly is facing a second-degree murder charge in the case. In April 2024, the woman's body was found in a rural area outside Lumbee, southeast of Kamloops. She had reportedly been abducted. Vitaly was charged in May of that year, and his trial is expected to last for about 5 weeks. The Vancouver Police Department is being accused of negligence after someone stole one of their cruisers and struck Chris Taylor on his bike. Our Jack Rabb reports Taylor has now filed a lawsuit against them.
18: Taylor, who lived in Vancouver at the time, was riding his bike when he was hit from behind. He says the physical recovery has been a struggle made harder by the concussion he sustained.
19: I guess like memory has been a big factor, and then reading comprehension, speaking.
18: Taylor says he's been unable to work as an electrician since the incident. And yet, police have characterized his injuries as minor in nature.
19: All this happened and they're downplaying everything, and yet I'm here dealing with potentially like having to alter my entire life's course because of this one day, you know?
18: The VPD says it does not have a policy that dictates how officers should secure their vehicles upon exiting, and they have no comment on the lawsuit as it's before the courts. Jack Rabb, City News, Vancouver.
16: A new Vancouver elementary school has added some much-needed classroom capacity for the downtown core. However, as our Renee Bernard reports, the new school still can't accommodate all of the kindergarten kids in its catchment.
6: As of March, when the Vancouver School Board provided the numbers, there were 15 children who didn't get immediate placements at Seaside Elementary at Cole Harbour and face the possibility of having to go to another school. Ishi Deneem is an executive member of Vancouver's District Parent Advisory Committee and says it's DPAC's position that every family should be able to send their kids to school in their neighbourhood and that proper funding should incorporate growing populations.
20: There's some issue about having empty space. I think that's less of a concern. I think having some empty space is good. There means there's room to grow.
6: Associate Superintendent Maureen McRae-Stanger emphasizes waitlist numbers are fluid as families move and choose other options for their kids. I'm Renee Bernard.
16: A Vancouver scuba diver is dead after an incident in West Vancouver yesterday. Police got reports of a scuba diver in distress off White Cliff Park just before 1:30 p.m. Despite police and emergency health services arriving to provide help, the 50-year-old man was tragically declared dead at the scene. There are no indications of suspicious circumstances related to his sudden death. And anxiety is growing among British Columbians when it comes to how much money they need to survive. Our Anthony Atanasoff reports a significant portion are changing their shopping and dietary habits on account of rising food prices.
21: According to a latest research co-poll, British Columbians struggling to make ends meet, and it's only gotten worse since the pandemic. Mario Conseco, president of Research Co., says what's striking here is the level of anxiety related to our own finances.
22: 27% who are stressed about feeding themselves and their families. 31% who are more stressed now because they have less money to go around than they did a couple of years ago. And this is something that is reflected more in the younger generation.
21: They're also more likely dealing with food security issues in ways that could be quite dramatic. Basically going without lunch a few days, eating less food than they used to.
22: Not a good situation for a generation that has already made a lot of sacrifices and is trying to get into the housing market when they're actually doing something that is affecting their nutrition.
21: Yes, it's not a situation similar to the crisis we faced in the past. We have to go back to the early stages of the pandemic when there was a lot of insecurity, but the government acted and helped those who are in need. I'm Anthony Atanasov.
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9: From the 660 News Traffic Center, I'm Rob Priest. Starting in the northeast on Memorial Drive up by 36th Street, due to ongoing construction work, the westbound left lane is going to be closed off, and this will last until June 4th. But elsewhere in the city in the northeast, on Coventry Hills Boulevard up by Coventry Drive, due to ongoing concrete work, the northbound right lane is going to be closed, and this will last until June 3rd. Finishing things off in the city, over in the southeast on Bannister Road up by Shawnee Drive, due to ongoing bridge rehab, the eastbound right lane is going to be closed, and this will last until August 18th. But if you see a problem, issue, or concern that you want to let us know about, give us a call at 403-291-0066. And now it is time for the forecast from Environment Canada. Right now it is a low of 9 with a few clouds. Later on it'll get up to a high of 26 with sunshine. And Tuesday is going to bring that up to a high of 27 with a mix of sun and cloud. More traffic and weather in 10 minutes.
16: A kidnapper's call turned out to be an AI scam. And now the mother targeted is out with a warning.
23: I was going to do anything I could.
24: Deborah Del Mastro got a call from an unknown number. He told her he had kidnapped her 37-year-old daughter, Sarah. Then he gave her proof.
23: And my daughter's voice telling me that, you know, I love you, Mom. I'm so sorry. I'm so scared.
24: Deborah followed the man's instructions.
23: The guy is barking orders.
24: After sending $5,400, it had all been a scam. Martinez police tell us they're investigating, but little hope she'll get any of her money back. Dryden Quigley, ABC News.
16: And back in Canada, Ontario teen RM Paul got to produce beats under the name AP Melodies for rap artist Drake. He says he was shocked to get a call last summer from a Drake collaborator asking him to work on some new songs. Two of those songs, Q&A and Classic, wound up on Drake's new surprise albums. And the 16-year-old says his whole school was hyped.
25: My principal even asked me, like, are you on the Drake album? I'm like, yeah. It was, like, just crazy. I didn't even think my principal knew. And all the teachers were talking about it. It was just one of the craziest moments.
16: While Drake's new albums feature longtime collaborators, a wave of younger internet-bred producers also helped shape the project's eclectic sound. Coming up next, we're going to be taking a look at your top stories and having a check of sports. You're listening to News Radio.
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16: Hello there, my name is David Natalini, and here's what's making news right now. The Western Premiers Conference is getting underway today, where BC and Alberta's premiers are set to meet face-to-face. Many gathered at YVR yesterday to welcome a group of activists who were captured and now released by Israeli forces.
1: And after sports, the Prime Minister has some World Cup fun in Ottawa. 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
0: The Golden Knights are on the cusp of another trip to the Stanley Cup final after they picked up a 5-3 win over the Avalanche in Game 3 of the Western Conference Final. They now lead the series 3-0. The Avs had a 3-0 lead in this game before Vegas stormed back. Mark Stone had a goal and an assist for Vegas in his return to the lineup after missing 5 games with a lower body injury. Game 4 goes Tuesday. The Spurs evened up the West Finals with a 103-82 Game 4 victory over the Thunder. Victor Wembanyama had a game-high 33 points for the Spurs. The Pirates took down the Blue Jays 4-1. Jays starter Dylan Cease left the game in the fifth because of a sore left hamstring. Then Vladimir Guerrero Jr. left the game after taking a Mitch Keller pitch in the right elbow. An X-ray revealed, though, that there was no fracture. Elsewhere, the Royals got past the Mariners 8-6, and the Vancouver Canadiens fell 7-6 to Spokane. And in Memorial Cup preliminary round play, Chicoutimi beat host Kelowna 3-2 in overtime. From the Sports Center.
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1: Tools. You're listening to News Radio. I'm David Natalini. A child health care center in Edmonton is seeing a growing number of clients. The center's CEO, Emmy Steibing, explains what this rise means.
11: Edmonton's Zebra Center is seeing more children and youth needing help for physical, sexual, and online abuse, reporting a slight rise in children and youth ages 3 to 18 supported in 2025 to more than 4,400 kids, nearly 3 times as many as a decade ago and after a pandemic spike.
12: What we believe is that more people are reporting abuse. It's a good news story that we can help, but of course it is still, we wish we didn't have to be in business.
11: The Ladies Off the Green fundraiser held at Epcor Tower Sunday afternoon, looking to raise $100,000 in particular for service dogs. Lauren Boothby, City News, Edmonton.
1: A 19-year-old race car driver won his first Canadian Grand Prix this weekend. Our Lola Calder is speaking with fans in Montreal.
13: After 68 hard-fought laps at Montreal's Circuit Gilles Villeneuve, Mercedes' Kimi Antonelli won his first ever Canadian Grand Prix on Sunday, coming out ahead of Ferrari's Lewis Hamilton and Red Bull's Max Verstappen.
14: I'm a big Lewis Hamilton guy. You know, that overtake was just amazing. We were both hoping for it. He was just so close.
29: I'm happy for Ferrari. I'm a Ferrari fan, so it went well.
13: This marks Mercedes' 5th win since the start of the season and Antonelli's 4th straight race win since the beginning of the year.
14: I loved it.
29: It was a lot of destruction, which I'm here for. I mean, it was awesome. So it was a good race. I love it.
30: It's just the beginning for him. He's got a long way to go, and very impressive. At 19 years old, to play at this level.
31: Lola Calder, City News, Montreal.
1: And Prime Minister Mark Carney may have been the first Canadian to ever hoist the FIFA World Cup trophy. The honor is typically reserved for tournament winners, but Carney got to do it as he welcomed FIFA's president to Ottawa yesterday. The FIFA president is calling for Canadian flags to be flown from every window during the tournament to show the world Canada is ready to play. Carney says soccer has flourished in Canada since its World Cup appearance in 1986, pointing to Canada's women's team winning gold in the Tokyo Olympics. Coming up next, we're going to be taking a look at your traffic and weather forecast. You're listening to News.
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1: From the 660 News Traffic Center, I'm Rob Priest. Starting in the northwest on 10th Street at Memorial Drive, due to ongoing pavement and concrete rehab, the left lane is going to be closed off, and this will last until June 30th. But elsewhere in the northwest, on 16th Avenue up by 44th Street, due to ongoing feeder main construction, the eastbound right lane is going to be closed off, and this will last until October 2nd. Finishing things off in the city in the southeast on McLeod Trail between Anderson Road and Lake Fraser Gate due to ongoing concrete work. The southbound left lane is going to be closed with speeds reduced to 50 kilometers, and this will last until May 30th. But if you see a problem, issue, or concern that you want to let us know about, give us a call at 403-291-0066. And now it is time for the forecast from Environment Canada. Right now it is a low of 9 with a few clouds. Later on, it'll get up to a high of 26 with sunshine, and Tuesday is going to bring that up to a high of 27 with a mix of sun and cloud. More traffic and weather in 10 minutes.
16: And Donald Trump says Saturday night's shooting at a White House checkpoint is even more reason to continue the construction of the White House ballroom. ABC's Selena Wang reports.
6: The president, who is facing backlash from even within his own party for his $1 billion request in taxpayer money for the White House complex, saying it goes to show how important it is for all future presidents to get what will be the most safe and secure space of its kind ever built in Washington, D.C.
16: In the meantime, we now know the suspect who died after exchanging fire with agents had tried to enter the complex last summer. The 21-year-old was taken to a nearby hospital before he was later pronounced dead. An hours-long Russian attack on Ukraine's capital has left death and destruction in its wake.
9: Explosions lighting up the sky over Ukraine's capital as Russia launches one of its largest attacks on Kyiv since the start of the war. Hundreds of drones and missiles were launched on Sunday in one of Russia's heaviest bombardments. Moscow also fired an Oreshnik hypersonic missile near the capital. It's only the third time that the intermediate-range missile, which is capable of carrying a nuclear warhead, has been used in the conflict. Officials say Sunday's hours-long barrage killed several people and wounded more than 80. The attack completely torched this market, several shops destroyed along with all of their stock, devastating business owners who lost their livelihoods overnight.
15: Everything burned to the ground. There's absolutely nothing left.
17: Everything was here, my life, everything I had earned, and now it's all gone.
9: Russia says the attack was a retaliation for Kyiv strikes on civilian targets in Russia. Ukraine says it does not target civilians. Brandon Shogri, City News.
16: A new poll finds the number of Canadians who believe the country is heading in the right direction has hit its highest percentage since 2017.
18: The poll from Abacus Data says 47% of the more than 1,900 people surveyed this month believe Canada is heading in the right direction. 39% say the country is on the wrong track. The poll also suggests 76% of Canadians see the rest of the world as moving in the wrong direction. One pollster says this is reflected by respondents saying they see Canada as a stabilizing force in a turbulent world. Brenda Molina Navidad, The Canadian Press.
16: And for the first time in 7 years, a new Star Wars movie has topped the weekend box office.
19: Strap in. The Mandalorian and Grogu raked in $82 million this weekend. It marks the lowest debut for a movie in the Star Wars universe since Disney acquired the franchise in 2012. Disney is the parent company of ABC News.
20: Nikki?
19: In second place was the horror movie Obsession with just over $21 million. That's a significant 30% uptick from its debut last weekend.
21: I knew you were different the moment you were born.
19: And in third place, Michael, the Michael Jackson biopic. Mike Dubusky, ABC News.
16: Coming up next, we're going to be taking a look at your business report. You're listening to...
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20: Good morning. More work is needed to solidify a deal between U.S. and Iran, which would extend the ceasefire and reopen the Strait of Hormuz after 3 months. Now, a consensus has reportedly been reached on many issues, but no one is claiming the signing of an agreement is imminent, that according to an Iranian official. The two sides also have different descriptions of what an interim deal would include, and there are still questions about what happens to Iran's uranium. The price for oil is close to a two-week low. Right now, it is down $5.66, $90.94. It is trading electronically with U.S. markets closed for Memorial Day. Gold futures also trading electronically, but higher by $46 to $4,602. The TSX will try for a fourth straight winning day. It also hit an intraday record on Friday, but did not close at a record. Shares in Dye & Durham could be active today. The company announced today Mark Filippelli has been named the chair of the board, and the company also appointed a new interim CFO, while a previously announced strategic process is ongoing. That stock is down 31% on Bay Street this year. And then the Canadian dollar is higher by 2.172.39 U.S. At the Business Center, I'm Chris.
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4: It is Monday, May 25th. Good morning. I'm Lisa Grant.
10: And I'm Tim Schutz. Currently in Calgary, we have partly cloudy skies and 8 degrees. Here's what's making news right now.
11: The separation shadow and the pipeline push set the stage at the Western Premier Summit.
12: That is just something that we're going to have to agree to disagree on.
11: There'll be no shortage of discussions to be had over the next 2 days.
13: If you're a brown person and you have brown skin, you are more likely to be targeted by hate.
14: Members of Indigenous and immigrant communities in Calgary say questions in the October referendum are fueling hate and division.
29: The House of Commons is back in session today for the final month before MPs are on summer break, implementing the spring economic update and tariffs and trade all on the agenda.
30: K-pop sensation BTS is set to make a special appearance at the 52nd American Music Awards tonight.
31: The Colorado Avalanche are on the brink of elimination from the NHL Stanley Cup playoffs. Sports at 45.
32: Bay Street looks to extend a winning streak and maybe hit another record high while Wall Street is closed today and oil sinks. Business at 56.
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4: And time for traffic and weather together on the ones over to the 660 News Radio Traffic Center. Good morning, Tanya Blakeney.
31: Good morning. Waking up with dry routes on a Monday morning. Travel speed and most of the big ones should be as posted. Now, you will find some construction. Many lanes in the southeast are affected by this on McLeod Trail. North and southbound, especially around Canyon Meadows Drive. Downtown routes, 4, 5, 6 avenues, each have their own little distractions. However, they're moving well despite that. It is early enough that volume should not play a factor in your commute. Now, if you see something in the way, you can share it, 403-291-0066. 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Now, a look at the forecast from Environment Canada. Sunshine and a mix of sun and cloud this morning. Some gusting wind and a high 26 degrees. The UV index of 6 or high. Overnight low temperature is just 14 degrees. Tomorrow, 26 degrees again. Chance of showers. And Wednesday, a sun cloud mix and a high 24. Right now, it is partly cloudy at the airport, 8 degrees.
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4: Our top story this morning, premiers from Western Canada and the Northern Territories converge on Cake Country today for a 2-day meeting.
10: 660's Logan Stein is live in the news center. Logan, what's on the agenda?
33: Well, business, trade, and interprovincial relationships, and quite possibly the elephant in the room, separation. The gatherings happen as Alberta's future within Canada remains a polarizing talking point. Premier Daniel Smith announced last week that an October referendum question will ask Albertans if they want to remain in Canada or start the process to hold a binding referendum on separation. BC Premier David Eby has remarked about the irony of a meeting with Canadian leadership in a province where the premier, in his words, appears to be setting the table to leave the country.
12: I fundamentally disagree with her approach to Canadian unity, and that is just something that we're going to have to agree to disagree on and move past and find ways to support our population.
33: Another topic of discussion could be the idea of a pipeline from Alberta through BC, something Eby has been against and something Smith has been strongly in favor of.
34: Can get to Asia as much as 15 to 20 days faster. It has occurred to me that the Prime Minister sees some value in being able to do that when the U.S. President cannot.
33: Smith, speaking Thursday to business leaders in Calgary, said she hopes Carney can sway Eby on the pipeline. And despite their differences, Smith's expected to gift Eby a pair of cowboy boots today that he can step into at the conference. Now, the annual Western Premiers Conference will be running today and tomorrow in Kananaskis. And 660 News Radio will bring you the latest details on how things transpire.
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4: Critics say October's referendum is apparently fueling anti-immigrant sentiment in Calgary. Half of the 10 questions cover immigration policy.
10: Indigenous communities say they're also seeing an increased level of racism. 660's Phil Wood is hearing from attendees at this weekend's Social Justice Summit.
14: Voters will be asked about decreasing the number of newcomers to the province and limiting social services to Canadian citizens, permanent residents, and those with Alberta-approved immigration status. Samia Hassan with the Council of Agencies Serving South Asians says they've noticed an uptick in hate towards community members.
0: When you have politicians that create this rhetoric, as it trickles down, it creates a lot of anti-immigrant sentiments. It creates a lot of anti-South Asian sentiment.
14: Last week, Ward Councillor Landon Johnston had drawn criticism for suggesting the city consider limiting subsidized services to Canadian citizens. Iranian newcomer Reza Daheki has lived in Calgary for 3 years and says the city's fair entry program has helped him to settle in.
3: When you have some favor to some people, they feel more lovely for you.
14: Meanwhile, critics like political scientist Andre Lacours with the University of Ottawa says Indigenous treaty rights represent a significant legal hurdle for separatists in Alberta. He argues a judge's ruling to throw out a petition by Stake Free Alberta has brought the secession process into uncharted territory. Premier Danielle Smith has said her government plans to appeal that decision. I'm Phil Wood.
4: A campaign event was held over the weekend in an effort to stop Alberta from leaving Canada. A former Alberta deputy, Premier Thomas Lukaszczyk, relaunching his Forever Canadian campaign in Edmonton.
10: He says, along with hundreds of volunteers, he'll zigzag from province or from city to town, province to province, north and south in his Unity bus, encouraging Albertans to vote for staying in Canada in an October referendum.
6: They will be door knocking, they will be dropping off lawn signs, they will be at all major events throughout this entire summer and fall, and I will be riding in this bus from town to town, from campground to campground, just reminding people that they have to sign up and they have to vote.
10: Lukaszczyk said his campaign goal is to obtain a clear majority.
4: 660 News Time, 5:37. Calgarians laced up and hit the road this weekend as the Service Calgary Marathon smashed attendance records. Organizers say about 20,000 people took part in this year's races, and roughly $700,000 raised for charities supporting causes such as cancer research. Canadian astronaut Joshua Kutrick continues his visit to Calgary today. Colonel Kutrick touching down in the city yesterday and spoke at the Science Center about his upcoming Crew 13 mission to the International Space Station. He'll also be chatting with students and cadets today at the U of C and the Jubilee Auditorium. Kutrick, a fighter pilot, experimental test pilot, and engineer, was born in Alberta and grew up on a cattle farm. A wildfire danger is high in the province. Alberta Wildfire saying a fire can ignite very easily due to dry conditions and quickly grow out of control. Officials are asking you to be cautious while spending time outdoors every weekend and avoid activities that could spark a fire. According to the website for Alberta Wildfire, there are 13 active fires right now, but they are listed as under control. In southern Alberta, the fire danger is rated as very high. If you see a wildfire, call 310 fire. 660 News Time, 538. MPs are back in Ottawa today with some work to do before they head out on summer break in less than a month. 660's Kevin Meisner reports on the big issues up for discussion.
29: The Carney Liberals, now with a majority government, aim to pass legislation to activate the spring economic update. Tariffs and trade with the U.S. will also be on the agenda, along with international politics. Foreign Affairs Minister Anita Anand will be meeting with her Chinese counterpart in this country later on this week. That's the first visit to Canada of its kind since 2016. Now, the Prime Minister will also be in New York on Wednesday. That's for a trade mission to attract international investment to Canada. Conservative leader Pierre Poilievre plans to push for a debate on how government handles First Nations land claims. I'm Kevin Meisner.
4: A new poll reveals nearly half of Canadians believe this country is on the right track, the highest percentage since 2017.
7: The poll from Abacus Data says 47% of the more than 1,900 people surveyed this month believe Canada is heading in the right direction. 39% say the country is on the wrong track. The poll also suggests 76% of Canadians see the rest of the world as moving in the wrong direction. One pollster says this is reflected by respondents saying they see Canada as a stabilizing force in a turbulent world. Brenda Molina Navidad, the Canadian Press.
4: Coming up, traffic and weather together on the ones. 660 News Time, 540.
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0: It's a decent morning, a quiet start, a warmer start, and a dry-feeling ride around the city. No big delays to report as you maneuver through the city's southeast Stony Trail, east or west along that bridge over Deerfoot and McLeod Trail, and then east you'll find routes moving well to 88th Street, and then north on the east side of the city. Westbound lanes move well to Soutina Trail, and all the way north past Glenmore, and then past 16th Avenue and Crowchild Trail in the northwest. If you are traveling the northwest this morning, Country Hills Boulevard, connecting eastbound through Sarcee and Shaganapi Trail. No problems getting to Deerfoot and then through the northeast to Stony Trail again. If you spot something in the way, share it, 403-291-0066. 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Now the forecast from Environment Canada. Sunshine this morning, could see some cloud this afternoon, but should stay dry. A high 26 degrees. The UV index of 6, which is high, could feel some gusting wind near noon as well. Overnight low is 14, few clouds. Tomorrow, chance of late day showers, and again, a high 26 degrees. Right now it's 8 and partly cloudy at the airport.
1: 660 News Time, 542. The suspected gunman in Saturday night's shooting at a White House checkpoint was known to Secret Service. ABC senior White House correspondent Selena Wang with the details.
2: Trump was in the Oval Office with his aides as a gunman approached a security checkpoint on Saturday night and started firing. Officials say the suspect has a history of incidents involving the White House. He encountered law enforcement in June 2025 for blocking a point of entry at the White House. He was detained and involuntarily committed for a mental evaluation. 1 month later, he was arrested after he attempted to enter a White House checkpoint. Court records showing a judge ordered he stay away from White House grounds.
1: No Secret Service personnel were injured in the incident. The gunman was shot and later died in hospital. A bystander was also struck by gunfire. D.C. police say it was a non-life-threatening wound and the person remains in hospital for treatment. 660 News Time, 543 coming up. We've got Tanya Blakeney back with the latest sports, and your top stories are next.
3: 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The series is tied at one as the scene shifts to Montreal.
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3: Can the Canadiens hand Carolina their first road loss of the playoffs? You just have to watch the Stanley Cup playoffs. 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
1: 8 degrees in Calgary, a partly cloudy sky. Good morning, I'm Lisa Grant. Here are the top stories right now. The annual Western Premiers Conference kicks off in K-Country today. BC Premier David Eby has said it's not lost on him that the gathering happens as Alberta's premier sets the table to leave the country, referencing the October referendum she announced last week. There are growing concerns about the October referendum fueling anti-immigrant sentiment in Calgary. Half the questions cover immigration policy. Indigenous communities say they're also seeing an increased level of racism. And nationally, a new campaign aimed at stopping Alberta from leaving the country got underway in Edmonton. Now the latest sports from Sportsnet 960. The Fan, here is Tanya Blakeney.
0: Tomas Hertl's goal at 8:21 of the third period snapped a 3-all tie yesterday. And eventually lifted the Vegas Golden Knights to a 5-3 victory over the visiting Colorado Avalanche. So the Knights, who lead the NHL's best of seven Western Conference Final Series 3-0, trailed the Avs 3-0 at one point in the first period. Mark Stone and Hertl each had a goal and an assist for the Knights. Game 4 is tomorrow. Tonight, it's Game 3 between the Habs and the Hurricanes.

0: Hurricanes. That series tied 1-1, shifting to Montreal now for the first time. In NBA, Victor Wembanyama had 33 points and 8 rebounds. Well, the San Antonio Spurs tied the best of 7 NBA Western Conference Final Series at 2 apiece, thanks to a 103-82 win over the visiting Oklahoma City Thunder on Sunday. Kennedy and Shea Gilgeous-Alexander led the defending champs with 19 points and 7 assists. Game 5 is Tuesday, tomorrow, in Oklahoma City. CEBL Vancouver Bend, it's capped off a winning weekend at home in the Canadian Elite Basketball League. It was a 111-101 victory over the Calgary Surge. Jalen House had 27 points and 9 assists, while Jarkel Jr. had 22 to help the Bandits improve to 3-1 on the season. While the visiting Halifax Tide scored the first half goals in an 18-minute span and then coasted to a 4-0 Northern Super League victory over the winless Calgary Wild on Sunday. The Wild slipped to 3 losses and a draw on the season. Sports at 15 and 45 minutes past this hour or anytime at sportsnet.ca.
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1: 660 News Time, 547. Now the latest on Iran. The U.S. and Iran appear to be working toward a framework deal that could extend the window for current negotiations. But as CNN's Julia Benbrook reports, U.S. officials warn it could take several days before a deal is finalized.
11: Important to emphasize here that any details, specifics of a deal between the United States and Iran are still being worked out. And President Donald Trump is now saying that he is not in a rush to come to a deal and that he believes time is on his side. I want to pull up one of his posts from Sunday where he said, quote, "The negotiations are proceeding in an orderly and constructive manner. I have informed my representatives not to rush into a deal in that time is on our side. The blockade will remain in full force and effect until an agreement is reached, certified, and signed. Both sides must take their time and get it right."
1: If they agree on the proposed framework, both sides would have 60 days to resolve outstanding issues in an effort to build a more robust, longer-term agreement. An overheated and bulging tank filled with a toxic chemical just outside of Los Angeles is a literal ticking time bomb. HAZMAT teams have been on scene since last week trying to determine how best to defuse the storage tank at GKN Aerospace. Then late Saturday, it was safe enough to get up close. And the Orange County Fire Authority's interim fire chief, T.J. McGovern, speaking with ABC's Jacqueline Lee about the recon mission showed.
12: For days, officials have feared the tank would either explode into a fireball, igniting nearby tanks, or the highly volatile chemical inside would leak out. Crews able to get close enough to that unstable 7,000-gallon tank full of hazardous liquid, finding a potential crack, offering a glimmer of hope.
13: Why would this be a good thing?
14: It's going to relieve pressure. We want the pressure relieved out of that tank.
12: He goes on to explain there could still be an explosion, just not a catastrophic one.
1: In the meantime, some 50,000 people remain under evacuation orders just in case. Coming up, traffic and weather together on the ones and a preview of the AMAs in Vegas tonight. 660 News Time, 550.
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0: It's a quiet start, a dry wake up, and moving well along and around the city to get to your morning destinations. Travel speed on Deerfoot averaging close to the 100K mark. That includes north and southbound lanes in the southeast, moving over the Iverstrong Bridge at Anderson Road. No problems at Glenmore, eastbound through Barlow and 68th Street to Deerfoot, to Stony Trail, that is, or westbound past McLeod, Blackfoot, and then towards Crowchild and the Reservoir. If you spot something in the way, stall, collision, distraction, you can share it 403-291-0066. 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Now, a look at the forecast from Environment Canada. Warming up to 26 degrees today and tomorrow. Sunshine today, could see some clouds this afternoon. Sunshine tomorrow morning with a chance for afternoon showers and a risk of a thunderstorm for Tuesday. The UV index of 6 or high both days. Wednesday, slightly cooler, 24, sun cloud mix. Thursday, chance of showers and a high 21 degrees. Friday, sunny and 25. It's currently cloudy and 8 at the airport.
1: 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The 52nd American Music Awards are happening in Las Vegas tonight. 660's Eva Frangiscatos has the details.
13: Carol G, Cat's Eye, Somber, Teddy Swims, and Tiana Taylor are among tonight's performers. BTS is also set to make a special appearance, marking the K-pop group's first time at a major awards show in 4 years. The band is up for 3 awards, including Artist of the Year. Taylor Swift leads the nominations with 8, followed by Sabrina Carpenter, Morgan Wallen, and Olivia Dean, who all have 7. There are 12 new categories this year, including Song of the Summer, Breakout Tour, and Best Vocal Performance. The show will be hosted by Queen Latifah and airs tonight on CBS. I'm Eva Frangiscatos.
1: After nearly 7 years away from the big screen, a new Star Wars movie is sitting at the top of the box office. Here's ABC's Mike DeBusky.
16: We'll suffer.
17: Star Wars, The Mandalorian, and Grogu landed at number one at the box office despite some historically low numbers. The film collected $83 million worldwide, the lowest opening weekend for any title in the Star Wars franchise since Disney bought it in 2012. Disney is the parent company of ABC News. The Late Show with Stephen Colbert may be off the air, but the set will soon be on display in Chicago, where the comedian began his career. CBS announced the show is donating the entire set to the Museum of Broadcast Communications. Beartooth frontman Caleb Shomo has come out as gay. The singer made the announcement on Instagram, writing in part, "This is something I've been unpacking and reckoning with in my life for quite some time now." Shomo's wife of 14 years said in a statement that she will continue to support her husband and hopes fans will as well. Mike DeBusky, ABC News.
1: Well, you can now visit the home of the Muppets. Jim Henson's Creature Shop in Queens, New York is opening for tours. Jason Weber, the shop's creative supervisor, says it's a rare chance to view real show props and creations.
18: Now, since Sesame owns outright the characters for the Sesame Street Muppets, we don't own them, but we serve their production needs. 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
1: And besides the Muppets, the late Jim Henson created puppets for Sesame Street and Fraggle Rock characters. Coming up, a look at business with Mike Eppel, 660 News Time, 5:56.
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21: Good morning. The price for oil is selling off an electronic trade on word a deal between the U.S. and Iran could be close. Now, senior U.S. officials say the agreement would reopen the Strait of Hormuz after 3 months, although approval from both sides could still take a few days. Iran says the deal is not imminent, but representatives did say consensus has been reached on a number of issues. The U.S. president says he would not rush into a deal, and Iran has also not said publicly what would happen to its uranium, which has been a key sticking point for Donald Trump. Now, the price for oil this morning closed to a two-week low. Right now, it's down $5.66 to $90.94. It is trading electronically because it's a long weekend in the U.S. Bay Street did hit an intraday record on Friday, but it fell short of closing at a record. Today, it's going for a fourth straight winning day. Gold futures higher by $53 to $4,609. And then our loonie right now is higher by $4,172.41 U.S. Now, to come this week, Canadian big banks report earnings. Bank of Montreal, Scotiabank, and National Bank up first on Wednesday. And then GDP will be released in Canada on Friday. It will be released in the U.S. on Thursday. At the Business Center, I'm Chris McCusker.
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2: It's Monday, May 25th. Good morning. I'm Jim Schutz.
1: And I'm Lisa Grant in Calgary. Mainly clear sky. It's 8 degrees. Here's what's making news right now.
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4: I heard a rumor that she has a pair of cowboy boots for me. I can't wait to put them on.
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5: It's not a Muslim issue. It's not a Sikh issue. It's not a Hindu issue. It's not a non-religious issue. It affects all of us.
7: Some Calgarians say the fall referendum questions are fueling racism and anti-immigrant sentiment in their communities.
8: Alberta Wildfire says conditions are dry in the province and are asking you to be fire aware.
17: Parliament reconvenes in Ottawa today as MPs finish up the final session before the summer break.
0: The Montreal Canadiens get home ice action. It's game three of the NHL's Eastern Conference Final Series tied 1-1. Sports at 15.
21: Bay Street starts the week close to a record, looking to extend a winning streak. Oil is close to a two-week low, and Wall Street is closed. Business at 26.
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0: Good morning. A quiet start and a beautiful ride with the sun shining around the city. Travel speed on most routes going to be as posted. That includes the southeast through construction. The posted limit is just a little slower than you may like it to be with the road work still happening at Canyon Meadows Drive. Northbound lanes of McLeod move well north past the Glenmore area, Chinook, and then on towards the downtown. Past 25th at the south end of Stampede Grounds and towards the downtown East End. In the city's northwest, Crowchild Trail moving well south from Stoney through Nose Hill and then through the lights at 24th Avenue. Still not seeing a big delay there. It's early enough to not worry about that just yet. And if you spot something, you can share it 403-291-0066. 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Now, a look at the forecast. Here's meteorologist Michael Kuz.
9: Morning sun, more cloud cover rolling in as we push into the afternoon. It's not a cold day, up to mid-20s, 25, 26 degrees. Yesterday was around 23, drops down to 14 overnight. Tomorrow, mix of sun and cloud, risk of showers or thunderstorms rolling in with some active weather, 24 degrees to high on Tuesday. Currently, it's 8 degrees at the airport, 6 downtown. This afternoon, up to 26.
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8: Premiers from Western Canada and the Northern Territories are touching down in Alberta with a full plate of issues to tackle.
1: 660's Logan Stein is live with a look ahead to their summit. And Logan, what's expected to take center stage?
10: Yeah, the elephant in the room could be very hard to ignore. Alberta's future in Canada. The conference comes after Premier Daniel Smith announced last week that an October referendum question will ask Albertans if they want to remain in Canada or start the process to hold a binding referendum on separation. Strong reaction from BC Premier David Eby.
11: There is a certain irony, I think, in having a Western Premier's meeting and having one of the premiers bluntly that appears to be setting the table to leave the country.
10: Pipelines are also expected to spark debate, with Smith pushing for a route to the West Coast and Eby still not on board. Smith says she's hoping federal support could help shift that position.
12: Last week's implementation agreement also results in Alberta avoiding a significant increase to the federally mandated industrial carbon tax.
10: Meantime, there's a lighter moment. Smith plans to present Eby with a gift as the talks get underway.
4: Heard a rumor that she has a pair of cowboy boots for me. I can't wait to put them on.
10: The two-day meeting runs in Kananaskis, and we will bring you the latest as the conference gets underway this afternoon. Reporting live, Logan Stein, 660 News Radio.
8: 660 News Time, 604. Increased reports of hate and becoming a problem, and amid Alberta's separation debate. This fall's referendum include questions on potential changes to immigration.
1: Calgarians attending the first South Asian Social Justice Summit over the weekend said those questions are fueling a lot of anti-immigrant sentiment. 660's Phil Wood with the story.
14: If you're a brown person and you have brown skin, you are more likely to be targeted by hate.
15: Samia Hassan with the Council of Agencies Serving South Asians says this fall voters will weigh in on immigration policy and decide on whether to limit the number of newcomers to the province and their eligibility for provincial health care, education and social services. It was only last week City Councillor Landon Johnston suggested Calgary review its subsidized services and consider limiting its use to Canadian citizens and permanent residents. Alberta NDP Deputy Leader Recky Pancholi has said anti-immigrant sentiment is a real concern.
6: We know that there's been a spike in anti-immigrant rhetoric around racism, around hate towards anybody who looks like an immigrant, which, by the way, we all are immigrants unless you're an Indigenous person here in this province.
15: Indigenous communities say they're also seeing an uptick in hate. University of Toronto political scientist Grace Skoskag says Indigenous rights and the duty to consult process have significantly evolved since the passing of the Federal Clarity Act, which outlines the conditions for independence. Voters head to the polls on October 19th. I'm Phil Wood.
8: The proponent of the Forever Canadian petition launched a pro-Canada campaign over the weekend in Edmonton.
1: A former Alberta Deputy Premier Thomas Lukaszczyk says it will include door-knocking, lawn signs stamped with the Canadian flag, and fact-checked information for Albertans on how important voter turnout is and how to sign up in the referendum.
13: Every generation has some kind of a call to action. This is our generation's call to action. Come out and vote and show how proud you are being Canadian. If you want to pick up a t-shirt that shows that you're forever Canadian, if you want to have a lawn sign, remind everybody that you're not ashamed of being Canadian, but you're proud of being Canadian in Alberta.
1: Lukaszczyk also saying he's open to working with Conservative leader Pierre Poilievre, who said this past week all Conservative MPs will be pressuring Alberta to vote to stay in Canada.
8: And they were off yesterday. People hit the streets in a big way over the weekend as the Service Calgary Marathon drew a record number of participants over the weekend. Organizers say close to 20,000 runners took part of all sorts of races. The event also brought in a major boost for charities, raising about $700,000 supporting many different organizations, including cancer research and community programs. While no course records were broken this year, the runners still had plenty to celebrate. Alberta's very own astronaut, Joshua Kutrick, is in Calgary sharing stories about his upcoming Crew 13 mission to the International Space Station. He arrived yesterday sharing stories with kids at the Science Center and will be holding a Q&A with students at the University of Calgary today. Colonel Kutrick, who was born in Fort Saskatchewan and grew up on a cattle farm here in the province, will blast off to the space station in September. 660 News Time, 6:08. A Calgary woman says she feels completely blindsided after trusting a paralegal who allegedly kept her $13,000 settlement. Samantha Kirkpatrick hired John McDonald to take on a contractor over a botched garage build. According to the CBC, she says when the case settled, the money was paid but never reached her. Instead, she says the paralegal stopped responding to calls and emails. Others have come forward with similar complaints, though none have been proven. Well, according to Alberta Wildfire, the danger is high in the province. Officials warn that fires can start very easily under current dry conditions and could spread rapidly. They are urging residents and visitors to use caution while spending time outdoors and to avoid any activities that could ignite a wildfire. According to the Alberta Wildfire website, there are 13 burning in the province but are under control. Here in southern Alberta, the fire danger is rated as very high. If you do see a wildfire, call 310-FIRE. MPs return to Ottawa today for the final sitting days before the summer break. 660's Kevin Meisner joins us with the latest.
16: This is the final stretch for MPs ahead of the summer break, which begins June 22nd. The Carney Liberals are looking to pass legislation to advance their spring economic update. Last week, Prime Minister Mark Carney used the ongoing renovations on Parliament Hill as a metaphor for Canada.
18: If you come to visit Ottawa for the next few years, they'll still be working on the renovation of the center of Parliament. Parliament will still be working next door. And we're still going to be working on making Canada even better.
16: Now, a large Indian delegation is expected in Canada this week to talk trade. Foreign Affairs Minister Anita Anand will be meeting with her Chinese counterpart for the same reason this week. That's the first visit to Canada of its kind since 2016. Now, the Prime Minister will be in New York Wednesday for a trade mission. I'm Kevin Meisner.
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8: 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Good morning, Tanya.
0: Good morning. It's a pretty good start, a moving well ride around the city with road work still playing a factor in a number of areas as the spring and summer construction season continues. The southeast has McLeod Trail narrowed at north and south at Canyon Meadows Drive. In the northeast, you'll find road work still happening at Memorial Drive and 36th Street, and the northwest, 16th Avenue, TransCanada Ness still has that water repair work happening. Now in the northwest on Crow Child Trail, southbound lanes move well from Nose Hill Drive past Sarcee and Shaganappy all the way down through the lights at 24th Avenue and Banff Trail and then past McMahon Stadium to the river. John Lurie Boulevard mirrors that east and south. No problems through 14th Street and then merging through McKnight Boulevard into the northeast quadrant. If you spot something, share it 403-291-0066. 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Now, a look at the forecast. Here's meteorologist Michael Kuz.
9: We'll see sun this morning, more cloud coming in this afternoon. Looks like it will stay dry, mind you, under a mix of sun and cloud, highs up into the mid-20s. Unsettled tomorrow, mix of sun and cloud, risk of showers punching in as the low tracks across into Montana. 24 the high on Tuesday, risk of showers again with a high of 23 on Wednesday. Currently, Chestermere's at 9 degrees, downtown 6, the afternoon high up to 26.
8: Coming up, we'll talk about Saturday's White House shooting. That came less than a month after the shooting at the White House Correspondents' Dinner. More details coming up. And in just a few moments, Tanya will have a look at sports. 660 News Time, 6:13.
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8: We have a nice morning this morning. On the way to a great day, currently in Calgary, partly cloudy and 7 degrees. Here's what's making news right now. Premiers from Western Canada and the Northern Territories converge on Kay Country today for a two-day meeting. Logan Stein is live in the newsroom with the latest. And critics say October's referendum is apparently fueling anti-immigrant sentiment here in Calgary. Half of the 10 questions cover immigration policy. 660's Phil Wood is on that story. And a campaign event was held over the weekend in an effort to stop Alberta from leaving Canada. Thomas Lukaszczyk, of course, behind the Forever Canadian campaign. 660 News Time, 6:15. Time now for sports from Sportsnet 960 The Fan. Here's Tanya.
0: The Montreal Canadiens aiming to take a 2-1 lead in the NHL's best of seven Eastern Conference final tonight when they host the Carolina Hurricanes. Carolina Hurricanes, of course, looking to do the same. Montreal opened the series on the road with a split, winning 6-2 Thursday and then losing in overtime Saturday. Nikolai Ehlers had the OT goal for Carolina in that 3-2 win Saturday night. Meanwhile, Vegas Golden Knights took a 3-0 series lead in the West Final after beating the President's Trophy-winning Colorado Avalanche 5-3 last night. Now, looking ahead to future NHL seasons, Calgary Flames adding a goaltender. They did so on Friday, signing 22-year-old Kirill Zarubin to a three-year entry-level contract after a strong season he had in Russia. The Everett Silvertips and Kitchener Rangers square off tonight in a battle of 1-0 teams at the Memorial Cup tournament that's happening in Kelowna, BC. Well, Team Canada gets the day off today at the World Men's Hockey Championship in Switzerland after clinching top spot in Group B with a 5-1 win over Slovakia yesterday. Canada earned 5 regulation wins and an overtime win and will complete preliminary round play tomorrow against Czechia. The quarterfinals get underway on Thursday. New York Knicks can punch their ticket to the NBA Finals with a win tonight against the Cleveland Cavaliers. Cavaliers hosting Game 4 as the Knicks lead the best of 7, 3-0. Last night, San Antonio Spurs tied the West Final at 2-2 with a 103-82 win over the visiting Oklahoma City Thunder. And Toronto Blue Jays open a 3-game series against the visiting Miami Marlins tonight with right-hander Treya Savage getting the ball to start things off. Jays won 2 of 3 over the weekend against the visiting Pittsburgh Pirates to improve their record to 25-28. Sports at 15 and 45 minutes past this hour or anytime at sportsnet.ca.
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8: 660 News Time, 6:18. Saturday's White House shooting came less than a month after the shooting at the correspondents' dinner and less than 3 weeks after officers shot a man near the Washington Monument after they say he opened fire on a Secret Service officer. That suspect was killed by police at the scene. We have more on that story.
5: President Trump is using this latest incident to argue his controversial White House ballroom is necessary. And overnight, the Justice Department revealing just how secure the ballroom will be, saying the roof will include a drone port and key location for rooftop snipers who will protect the White House and the entire Washington, D.C. area, and will be hermetically sealed.
8: The man who opened fire Saturday was shot and killed by Secret Service. A bystander was also shot. Meantime, the U.S. and Iran appear to be making some progress in their efforts to end the war and reopen the Strait of Hormuz, but critical details of a framework agreement are still being worked out.
7: We did hear from the Secretary of State, Marco Rubio, saying that while they had hoped to have some good news by the end of the weekend, things are taking a little bit more time. But he also did caution reporters not to read too much into that. He described the current agreement on the table as being, in his words, pretty solid. The hope would be amongst negotiators and mediators that this would allow for an allotted period of 60 days for those finer details to be ironed out, for the terms of the agreement to be upheld and put in place in order to lay the path forward for a full peace agreement between Iran, the United States, and of course Israel.
8: In a post on his Truth Social account, U.S. President Donald Trump says he has informed his representatives not to rush into a deal. He says the blockade will remain in effect until an agreement is reached, certified, and signed. Coming up, traffic and weather together on the ones. 660 News Time, 620.
4: Darcy Shenor here for Eastside Dodge with Lanny McDonald. 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
11: I'm afraid to ask.
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11: Sounds like it's time to hit the road in a new Jeep. 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
0: It is a beautiful start, a dry one with a blue sky overhead. Few distractions to wake up on a Monday morning, though volume is definitely in the build phase. You'll find travel speed on McLeod Trail affected just slightly in the southeast. Not so much reduced from what it posted, just reduced from what you're used to with construction at Canyon Meadows Drive. In the southeast, Glenmore Trail moves well westbound through 68th Street and 52, and then towards Barlow Trail. Each intersection just becoming a little bit busier as you get closer to that rush hour, 7 to 9 o'clock hours. In the northwest on Beddington Trail, moving well southbound from Stoney through Country Hills Boulevard and then merging towards Deerfoot. Highways around the city are in pretty good condition, and if you see something in the way, share it, 403-291-0066. Now, traffic is brought to you by Fish Creek Nissan. During the Nissan head-to-head event, lease a 2026 Rogue S all-wheel drive for 36 months, $99 weekly, zero down at 0% at the corner of McLeod Trail and James McKevitt Road. Now the forecast. Here's meteorologist Michael Kuse.
9: More cloud filling in this afternoon. Not totally overcast, but we will get into a mix of sun and cloud to mainly cloudy later in the day. Up to 26 degrees, though. Drops down to 14 overnight. Tomorrow, risk of showers. Otherwise, a mix of sun and cloud with a high of 24. Still mild, really. Wednesday, Thursday, Friday will be above seasonal, but tapering temperatures. Showers, more cloud cover on Thursday. Friday, mainly cloudy with showers and a high of 22. Currently, Airdrie's at 4 degrees. Downtown, 6. The afternoon high up to 26.
8: 660 News Time, 623. Pope Leo says artificial intelligence should be disarmed to protect humanity from its dangers. We have more on this story.
17: In a landmark address to the Catholic Church, the pontiff is adding his voice to debate on artificial intelligence and how governments should regulate the technology. The address included a video presentation with images of the Industrial Revolution, World War II, and the Berlin Wall falling. Now, he wants AI to be more human-friendly and says that technology needs to be freed from monopolistic control, shifting away from using it to achieve geopolitical or commercial gains. Now, with the remarks, the 70-year-old Pope may have put himself in the crosshairs of the U.S. president, who favors deregulation of the rapidly evolving technology in order to maintain a competitive edge against China. I'm Chris McCusker.
8: The Prime Minister welcomed the President of FIFA to Ottawa ahead of the World Cup. We have more from Brandon Rowe.
21: The World Cup trophy has arrived in our nation's capital as Canada gets set to co-host the global tournament next month. Prime Minister Mark Carney welcomed FIFA President Gianni Infantino to the capital Sunday, even taking a moment to kiss and lift the trophy.
25: In 2012, Canada was 112th in the world. Now we're one of the top 30. That's a 75% increase. I'm an economist. It's a 75% increase. We belong on the pitch with the best teams in the world, and we're going to see that.
21: Canada opens its World Cup run on June 12th in Toronto.
8: Carney says soccer has flourished in Canada since its first World Cup appearance in 1986, pointing to Canada's women's team winning gold at the 2020 Tokyo Olympics. While nerds are rejoicing, the latest Star Wars movie topped the weekend box office, but it wasn't the best opening for a Star Wars film in the Disney era.
1: The Mandalorian and Grogu, starring Pedro Pascal, had the lowest box office opening for a Star Wars film since Disney took over the franchise in 2012.
6: I can use some information.
10: Whoa! For this price, I'll tell you whatever you want.
6: I'm looking for a hut.
1: The movie took in $82 million this weekend, failing to surpass the opening of Disney's lowest grossing film, 2018 Solo, A Star Wars Story.
13: So she's just stuck like this forever?
6: Oh, yeah, I mean, as long as you live.
1: In second place, the horror movie Obsession made just over $21 million in its second weekend, and the Michael Jackson biopic continues to draw audiences, taking the third spot with $20 million. Disney's The Devil Wears Prada 2 dropped to fourth place with $12.6 million, and The Sheep Detectives held on to the number five spot with almost $9 million. I'm Eva Fragiscados.
8: Coming up, a look at the latest business, 660 News Time, 626.
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17: Good morning. The price for oil is selling off in electronic trade on word a deal between the U.S. and Iran could be close. Now, senior U.S. officials say the agreement would reopen the Strait of Hormuz after 3 months, although approval from both sides could still take a few days. Iran says the deal is not imminent, but representatives did say consensus has been reached on a number of issues. The U.S. president says he would not rush into a deal, and Iran has also not said publicly what would happen to its uranium, which has been a key sticking point for Donald Trump. Now, the price for oil this morning closed to a two-week low. Right now, it's down $5.66 to $90.94. It is trading electronically because it's a long weekend in the U.S. Bay Street did hit an intraday record on Friday, but it fell short of closing at a record. Today, it's going for a fourth straight winning day. Gold futures higher by $53 to $4,609. And then our loonie right now is higher by $4,172.41 U.S. Now, to come this week, Canadian big banks report earnings. Bank of Montreal, Scotiabank, and National Bank up first on Wednesday. And then GDP will be released in Canada on Friday. It will be released in the U.S. on Thursday. At the Business Center, I'm Chris McCusker.
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27: Tonight, the Stanley Cup playoffs roll on with Game 3 of the Eastern Conference Final after Carolina's overtime heroics in Game 2. 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
27: Can the Canadiens hand Carolina their first road loss of the playoffs? 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
8: Here's a look at the Business Traveler's Forecast. In Edmonton today, partly cloudy, a high of 28. In Kelowna, chance of showers and breezy, high of 24 degrees. In Vancouver, showers today and windy with a high of 18 degrees. In Regina, they're soaking up the sunshine today, mainly sunny and a high of 29 degrees. In Toronto, clearing and a high of 23. 660 News Time, 6:30.
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2: It is Monday, May 25th. Good morning. I'm Lisa Grant.
8: And I'm Tim Schutz. Nice morning out there. Partly cloudy and 7 degrees. Here's what's making news right now.
3: Independence, energy, and so much more collide as the Western Premiers Conference gets underway in Alberta today.
5: That is a real thing. That is actually happening. It's not just a fear. It is experiencing it.
16: Since the referendum has been announced, social justice advocates say anti-immigrant sentiment is growing here in Calgary.
2: Do you think Canada is headed in the right direction? A new poll shows more Canadians think so.
8: Are you on Ozempic? There's a new warning about starting, stopping, and switching the drugs.
0: Golden Knights up 3-0 on the Colorado Avalanche. Well, the Calgary Surge, Cavalry FC, and Calgary Wild were all in action Sunday. Sports at 45.
17: Bay Street is back in business and trying for a fourth winning day and maybe another record, while Wall Street is closed and oil is selling off. Business at 56.
8: 660 News Time, 6:31.
2: And time for traffic and weather together on the ones from the 660 News Radio Traffic Center. 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
0: Good morning and happy Monday. Volume still moving well as you wake up on the start of a new work week, the last of May 2026. You'll find travel speed on Deerfoot averaging close to the 100K mark north and south. Stony Trail northeast moving well southbound from Country Hills Boulevard through the airport area and then down past McKnight and towards the Trans-Canada. Trans-Canada Highway, 16th Avenue, or Highway 1, moving well on the east side of the city from Stoney through Chestermere and then east past Strathmore on the west side. Also, with no major delays, even through construction at Sarcee Trail. Westbound lanes of that highway move well past Crestmont, Highway 22, and then on towards Highway 40. If you spot something in the way, share it, 403-291-0066. 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Now the forecast. Here is meteorologist Michael Coos.
9: Lots of sun this morning. More cloud coming in this afternoon. Good morning to you. Warms up into the mid-20s. Beautiful afternoon. Drops down to 14 overnight. Small chance for showers tomorrow. Mix of sun and cloud. Otherwise, the high up to 24 on Tuesday. Currently, it is 4 degrees in Cochrane, 6 downtown. Today's high reaching 26.
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2: Premiers from across Western Canada and the Northern Territories are arriving in Alberta today, facing a packed agenda and some heavy political tension.
8: 660's Logan Stein is live with a preview of the summit. Logan, what's expected to dominate the conversation?
18: Well, one issue in particular is expected to cast a long shadow over these talks, Alberta separation. Last week, Premier Daniel Smith said Albertans will vote in October on whether to open the door to a formal separation referendum. That announcement is already drawing lots of pushback from around the country and from BC Premier David Eby, setting up some potential friction as he made comments last week about the irony of a meeting with Canadian leadership in a province where the Premier, in his words, appears to be setting the table to leave the country. Now, another talking point could include talk of a pipeline, with Eby calling for equal treatment.
19: We're going to change the national carbon price. We're going to change the methane regulations. We're going to do all this stuff on a project that has no root, no proponent, and is aspirational at this point. And so that's what I want for BC projects. That's what I want for British Columbians.
18: Smith, speaking on Thursday to business leaders here in Calgary, said that she hopes Carney can sway Eby on the pipeline. And despite their differences, the Premier is expected to gift Eby a pair of cowboy boots today that he can step into at the conference. The two-day meeting gets underway in Kananaskis starting this afternoon, and we'll keep you up to date as it unfolds. Reporting live, Logan Stein, 660 News Radio.
2: Well, the separation question gets most of the attention. There are five queries in the referendum on immigration policy. Members of the South Asian community say they're feeling a lot of racism and Islamophobia, and they are not isolated stories.
8: Indigenous communities add they aren't the only ones being affected. 660's Phil Wood has more from this weekend's first annual Social Justice Summit.
20: It's not a Muslim issue. It's not a Sikh issue. It's not a Hindu issue. It's not a non-religious issue. It
4: affects all of us.
16: This fall, voters will decide on issues like limiting how many immigrants come to Alberta and determining their eligibility for social services and even health care. Samia Hassan with the Council of Agencies Serving South Asians is calling on politicians to do their part.
4: Unfortunately, the rhetoric that is in the government and mainstream does not follow statistics and research. And what we look at immigrants, we're looking at them as the cause to our economical problems, as the cause to our social justice problems, when there's no correlation when you look at the research.
16: It comes after a city councillor suggested last week that low-income subsidies be restricted to Canadian citizens and permanent residents. Meanwhile, Indigenous rights represent a major hurdle for Alberta quitting Canada. That's according to Toronto political scientist Andrew McDougall, who says it's up to the courts to define what the consultation process would look like, as the Clarity Act does not. And Indigenous groups in Ottawa would possibly need to agree it was satisfied before Alberta leaves Confederation. I'm Phil Wood.
2: A former Alberta Deputy Premier Thomas Lukaszczyk launched his Forever Canada campaign in Edmonton over the weekend. Lukaszczyk, who spearheaded the Forever Canadian petition, will be touring the province along with hundreds of volunteers to raise awareness.
8: They're trying to ensure enough anti-separation voters turn out in the upcoming referendum to stop Alberta from leaving Canada.
7: Albertans just cannot imagine not being Canadian, so this is part of our identity. And just the threat of this being taken away from us motivates crowds, and we need every single person in this crowd and across Alberta to come out on the referendum day and vote.
8: Saturday's event was also attended by Eleanor Ovshevsky, the Liberal federal minister responsible for Prairie's economic development, who said Prime Minister Mark Carney ran on a platform to unite Canada and will continue to do so.
2: Speaking of running, thousands took to the streets this weekend for the Service Calgary Marathon. It saw its biggest turnout ever, organizers saying nearly 20,000 people lacing up for the races throughout the weekend. The event was more than just the finish line, though. It helped raise around $700,000 for charities supporting causes like cancer research and community programs. There were no new record times this year, but for many runners, just crossing the line was more than enough to celebrate. A Canadian astronaut has touched down in Calgary. Colonel Joshua Kutrick shared stories with kids at the Science Center yesterday, and his activities today will include a Q&A at the University of Alberta, University of Calgary. Kutrick is from Alberta. He was born in Fort Saskatchewan and grew up on a cattle farm. He is scheduled to blast off with SpaceX to the International Space Station this September. Well, it's dry right now, and Alberta Wildfire says the risk remains high across the province. These parched conditions mean a fire could ignite quickly and grow out of control. People are being asked to be extra careful when you're outdoors and steer clear of any activities that could trigger a wildfire, or be extra careful for what you're doing. According to the Alberta Wildfire website, 13 fires are active but are under control. In southern Alberta, the fire danger is rated as very high. If you see a wildfire, call 310-FIRE. MPs will be back in the House of Commons today in the final stretch of sitting days before summer break. We'll see debate on budget measures and a conservative bill.
11: Conservative leader Pierre Poilievre says he plans to push for a debate on how the government handles First Nations land claims. Legislation to implement the spring economic update, which includes other measures like the police authority to search mail with a warrant, continues to work its way through the House of Commons. International politics will also be in play as Foreign Affairs Minister Anita Anand prepares to host her Chinese counterpart later this week, the first visit to Canada of its kind since 2016. Prime Minister Mark Carney heads to New York midweek to advance efforts to attract international investment to Canada. Brenda Molina Navidad, The Canadian Press.
2: Well, do you think the country is heading in the right direction? A new poll shows the number of Canadians who think so has hit its highest percentage since 2017. That's according to a new poll from Abacus Data. A survey says 47% of respondents believe Canada is heading in the right direction, while 39% say the country's on the wrong track. Meantime, the numbers suggest about 3/4 of Canadians see the rest of the world as moving in the wrong direction. Pollster David Coletto says that's reflected by respondents who say they see Canada as a stabilizing force in a turbulent world. The perception of Canada being on the right track does split along party lines. 71% of Liberal voters sharing that view, and just 24% of Conservative voters agree. Coming up, traffic and weather together on the ones, and Tanya Blakeney will have the latest from the roads. 660 News Time, 640.
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2: 660 News Time, 641. Time for traffic and weather together on the ones. And from the traffic center now, here's Tanya Blakeney.
3: Good morning. Watching the conditions around the city stay beautiful. Sunshine overhead, dry routes below, and volume still in the build phase. You're going to find maybe some brake lights in the southeast. Deerfoot northbound at the Iverstrong Bridge. To the northeast, Métis Trail moves well south from Stoney Trail past Country Hills Boulevard and merging through McKnight and 36th Street. McKnight Boulevard moving well east to Stoney or west, merging through Deerfoot past that and then on towards 14th Street and becoming John Laurie Boulevard, of course. If there is something in the way, stall, collision, distraction, you can share at 403-291-0066. Hurry, VIP deadline is midnight Friday when a BMW Roadster or $100,000 cash plus the Canmore Grand Prize. 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Now the forecast, here's meteorologist Michael Kuse.
4: Beautiful start to the day. Temperature is quite comfortable. Early mid-single digits as you step out the door. Right around seasonal this afternoon. Warms up to 26 under a mix of sun and cloud. Drops down to 14 overnight. Tomorrow's 24 degrees and again a mix of sun and cloud. But a system tracking out of the west, sliding up into Montana, could trigger a few showers or thunderstorms, especially in the afternoon Tuesday. The Tuesday high reaching 24. Currently Okotoks is at 5, downtown 6. The afternoon high up to 26.
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2: 7 degrees and the sunshine in Calgary. Good morning. I'm Lisa Grant. Here are the top stories right now. Premiers from Western Canada and the Northern Territories touching down in Alberta today with a full plate of issues to tackle. The two-day meeting is happening in Cape Country. Members of the South Asian community say they are dealing with more racism and Islamophobia, with immigration policies taking up a lot of the questions in the October referendum. And former Alberta Deputy Premier Thomas Lukaszczyk launched his Forever Canada campaign in Edmonton over the weekend. Now the latest sports from Sportsnet 960. The fan here is Tanya Blakeney.
3: Well, Tomas Hertl's goal at 8:21 of the third period snapped a 3-all tie and eventually became the winner. Vegas beat the Colorado Avalanche 5-3 to go up 3-0 in that best-of-7 Western Conference final. Game 4 is tomorrow. Tonight is Game 3 between the Canadiens and Hurricanes. The series tied 1-1, shifting to Montreal for the first time. And Liam Lefebvre's second goal of the night, scored at 5:28 in the 3-on-3 overtime, lifted the Chicoutimi Saguenayens to a 3-2 victory over the Kelowna Rockets at the Memorial Cup tournament on Sunday. Tige Inge Ginla and Mazden Leslie scored for the host Rockets, who slipped to 0-2 at Prospera Place. On the hard court, Victor Wembanyama had 33 points and 8 rebounds, and the San Antonio Spurs tied the best of 7 NBA West final at 2.

0: all with a 103-82 win over the visiting Oklahoma City Thunder. It's game four in Cleveland tonight, where the Cavaliers look to keep their postseason alive, trailing the New York Knicks 3-0. Vancouver Bandits capped off a winning weekend at home at the expense of the Calgary Surge. In the CEBL, they beat the Surge 111-101. Evan Gilliard II had 31 points and 7 assists for the Surge, who slipped to 0-3 on the season. Cavalry FC enjoying the view from the top of the CPL standings with their fifth win of the season, blanking Pacific FC 3-0 yesterday. Sergio Camargo, Amir Didic, and Tobias Wierczewski scored for the Cavalry at Atco Field, while the visiting Halifax Tide scored 3 first-half goals in an 18-minute span and then coasted to a 4-0 Northern Super League victory over the winless Calgary Wild yesterday, the Wild slipping to 3 losses and a draw on their season. Sports at 15 and 45 minutes past this hour, or anytime at sportsnet.ca.
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1: 660 News Time, 648. We're hearing more from the U.S. Secret Service after a man opened fire near a White House security checkpoint on the weekend. It was the third incident of gunfire in the vicinity of President Donald Trump in the last month. The agency says a preliminary investigation found the man was near 17th Street and Pennsylvania Avenue when he pulled a weapon from his bag and began firing. Officers returned fire and the suspect died later in hospital. A bystander was also shot but will be okay. Trump was at the White House at the time. Secret Service said he was not impacted. The U.S. and Iran appear to be inching closer to a deal to end the war, but American officials say it could take several days before anything is finalized. In a post on his Truth Social account, Trump says, quote, time is on our side. CNN's Julia Benbrook with more.
8: Now, in recent remarks, Secretary of State Marco Rubio did say that he believes some progress has been made in recent days. He once again reiterated the goal here for the administration. Take a listen.
9: What is the goal here? The goal here ultimately, the ultimate goal is that Iran can never have a nuclear weapon. Iran can never possess a nuclear weapon. The president has been clear about that. They will never possess a nuclear weapon, certainly not as long as Donald Trump is president of the United States.
8: A senior administration official tells me that the framework agreement would then give the United States and Iran 60 more days to come to a final deal, that a deal would make sure that Iran cannot possess a nuclear weapon and is committed to giving up its highly enriched uranium. Now, how that stockpile would be disposed of, that would be decided during a later phase.
1: Trump has said the blockade of Iranian ports will remain in effect until a deal is reached, certified, and signed. Still in the Middle East, more than 1.5 million pilgrims have arrived in Saudi Arabia from outside the country for Hajj celebrations. And despite tensions in the Middle East, here's the AP's Barah Anwar.
10: This year's Hajj comes as the region remains on edge following conflicts involving Iran, Israel, and the United States, with a fragile ceasefire raising concerns over wider regional stability. At the same time, pilgrims are facing scorching temperatures, reaching around 48 degrees Celsius as they perform the Hajj rituals. Despite the tensions, Muslim pilgrims from all around the world have arrived to unite in religious rituals and acts of worship as they perform Hajj, one of the 5 pillars of Islam.
1: 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Coming up, traffic and weather together on the ones, and a warning about those popular weight loss drugs.
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1: 660 News Time, 651. Time for traffic and weather together on the ones with the very latest now from the roads for your Monday morning drive. Here is Tanya Blakeney.
0: Well, overall, that rush hour volume is in the build phase. Still moving relatively well, though, including on Deerfoot Trail north and southbound. You'll find stony skirts around the city. No major delays, including in the southeast, merging to or from Glenmore. Glenmore, east and westbound from Stony Trail, also moving well as you move out of the city on the east side through Garden Road and Range Road 284, or towards the inner city past Barlow, where you may start to see a traffic light delay. If there is something in the way, share it 403-291-0066. $1.49 day is back this Tuesday, only at Save On Foods. 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Now the forecast, here's meteorologist Michael Coos.
14: It's warm week, should be into the 20s even on the coolest day. Will be 21, 22 degrees. Today's one of the warmer ones, up to 26, under a mix of sun and cloud through the afternoon. Mix of sun and cloud tomorrow. Risk of showers, thunderstorms popping up with some instability as a low swings by to the south. That low is going to be lingering in Montana with the trough up the foothills, and we could see some of those western showers work into the city. 23 degrees on Wednesday, mainly cloudy with showers on Thursday, and potentially hanging on into Friday as well. Currently, Cranston's at 5 degrees, 6 downtown. This afternoon, up to 26.
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1: A new warning about starting, stopping, and switching weight loss drugs. Researchers say about 3 in 4 adults who start a GLP-1 drug for weight loss are no longer taking it within a year. Here's ABC's Jacqueline Lee.
15: Wegovy and Ozempic were the most common drugs people started on and the most common ones people switch to. The study authors say switching may reflect doctors adjusting treatment as newer weight loss drugs become available. Additional studies found that stopping GLP-1 medications does result in weight gain and backsliding of healthy heart goals, including blood pressure, blood sugar, and other health measures.
1: And the study published in JAMA Network Open also found switching weight loss medications was also common. Those who switched were more likely to stick with treatment of some sort. A sporting event like no other was held this weekend in Las Vegas. So the Olympics go to great lengths to ensure performance-enhancing drugs don't poison the competition, and the enhanced games encourage the use of them. Here's ABC's Sophie Flay.
16: Winners of each event walked away with $250,000, and breaking a world record results in a $1 million payday.
17: We have our first world record.
16: A Greek swimmer broke the record in the 50-meter freestyle, but Thor Bjornsson, better known as the Mountain from Game of Thrones, failed to break a world record he set last year in the deadlift. The company behind the event, financially backed by Donald Trump Jr.'s venture capital firm and tech billionaire Peter Thiel, is using the games to boost its business selling supplements, including peptides, which experts warn have an unproven safety record.
1: Critics were quick to condemn the event, with the president of World Athletics saying no one within athletics takes the enhanced game seriously, and medical professionals warn of the many serious long-term health risks posed by performance-enhancing drugs. Canadian actor Aaron Ashmore says the success of homegrown TV shows like Heated Rivalry and North of North proves Canadian productions can compete on the world stage.
18: Ashmore stars in SkyMed, the Canadian medical drama that just launched its fourth season on Paramount Plus Canada after 3 years on CBC. The series follows nurses and pilots working air ambulances in remote parts of the country and films in locations including northern Manitoba, Winnipeg, and North Bay, Ontario. Lauren Lee Smith joins the cast this season as Captain Riley, a former fiancé of Ashmore's character, adding new tension to a central romance storyline. Cast members say the show works hard to accurately portray medical emergencies and aviation procedures. Ashmore says the growing success of Canadian productions shows homegrown TV can compete internationally. Aaron Sousa, The Canadian Press.
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20: Good morning. Tim Hortons is planning to help Canadian restaurant owners hire 10,000 new local team members, supporting natural turnover and growth of the chain. The coffee and donut staple says about 4,000 of its employees were hired through the temporary foreign workers program, but it's been in steady decline since 2024. Now, stock in the parent company, Restaurant Brands International, up by about 11% on Bay Street this year. The TSX will be trying for a fourth straight winning day. It did hit an intraday record on Friday. It did not close at a record. Gold futures trading electronically today, right now higher by $47 to $4,603. Oil is close to a two-week low, down $5.53, $91.07. U.S. officials say an agreement between the U.S. and Iran would reopen the Strait of Hormuz after about 3 months. Now, Iran says a deal is not imminent and the nuclear program is not part of the talks at this stage. An Iranian delegation has also arrived in Qatar for talks, that according to reports. And the Canadian dollar is higher by 6 172.43 cents U.S. It's a big week for the Prime Minister. Mark Carney will travel to New York City on Wednesday to further efforts to court more investment in Canada. All of this coming just ahead of the mandatory review of the Canada-U.S.-Mexico agreement with some U.S. tariffs still in place. At the Business Center, I'm Chris McCusker.
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14: It's Monday, May 25th. Good morning. I'm Jim Schutz.
1: And I'm Lisa Grant in Calgary. Sunshine to start the day, 7 degrees. Here's what's making news right now.
2: The separation shadow and the pipeline push set the stage at the Western Premier Summit.
3: That is just something that we're going to have to agree to disagree on.
2: There'll be no shortage of discussions to be had over the next 2 days.
4: If you're a brown person and you have brown skin, you are more likely to be targeted by hate.
5: Members of Indigenous and immigrant communities in Calgary say questions in the October referendum are fueling hate and division.
7: The House of Commons is back in session today for the final month before MPs are on summer break, implementing the spring economic update and tariffs and trade all on the agenda.
9: K-pop sensation BTS is set to make a special appearance at the 52nd American Music Awards tonight.
0: It's game three in Montreal. The Canadian and Carolina Hurricanes square off, tied so far in the Eastern Conference final at one game apiece. Sports at 15.
21: Bay Street looks to extend a winning streak and maybe hit a record, while Wall Street is closed and oil sells off. Business at 26.
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27: 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Here's Tanya.
0: It's a quiet wake up, but it is waking up as the rush hour starts to set in and around the city. Downtown routes 4, 5, and 6th Avenue. Seeing a little bit more congestion now. You'll find the flyover Memorial Drive from the northeast westbound lanes onto that bridge is becoming 4th Avenue. Just beginning to back up now and maybe even seeing a traffic light delay Memorial Drive westbound through the Edmonton Trail lights. That's the Reconciliation Bridge access into the downtown. In the southeast, 17th Avenue slowing as it does every morning westbound over the Cushing Bridge between Deerfoot and 19th Street. That's as Blackfoot Trail takes over from 17th Avenue, moving east or west and then south towards Southland Drive. If you spot something in the way, stall, collision, distraction, share it, 403-291-0066. 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Now the forecast. Here's meteorologist Michael Coos.
14: Sunshine this morning. More cloud coming in this afternoon. Good morning. Not a bad day at all. Warm one. Don't forget the sunscreen, even though there will be some cloud around. Lots of sun breaking through. 26 to high. Drops down to 14 overnight. Tomorrow it's a mix of sun and cloud. Risk of showers or pop-up thunderstorms. A high up to 24 on Tuesday. Currently, we're 7 degrees at the airport, 7 downtown. This afternoon, up to 26.
1: We'll have another check of traffic and weather together in less than 10 minutes. 660 News Time, 7:03.
27: Premiers from Western Canada and the Northern Territories converge on K Country today for a two-day meeting.
1: 660's Logan Stein is live in the news center looking ahead. Logan, what's on the agenda?
28: Well, business, trade, interprovincial relationships, and quite possibly the elephant in the room, separation. The gathering happens as Alberta's future within Canada remains a polarizing talking point. Premier Daniel Smith announced last week that an October referendum question will ask Albertans if they want to remain in Canada or start the process to hold a binding referendum on separation. BC Premier David Eby has made remarks about the irony of a meeting with Canadian leadership in a province where the premier, in his words, appears to be setting the table to leave the country.
3: I fundamentally disagree with her approach to Canadian unity, and that is just something that we're going to have to agree to disagree on and move past and find ways to support our population.
28: Another topic of discussion could be the idea of a pipeline from Alberta through BC, something EB has been against and something Smith has been strongly in favor of.
29: Can get to Asia as much as 15 to 20 days faster. It has occurred to me that the Prime Minister sees some value in being able to do that when the U.S. President cannot.
28: Smith, speaking Thursday to business leaders in Calgary, said she hopes Carney can sway EB on the pipeline, and despite their differences, she's expected to gift the BC Premier a pair of cowboy boots today that he can step into at the conference. The annual Western Premier's Conference will run today and tomorrow in Kananaskis, and 660 News Radio will bring you the latest details on how things transpire. Reporting live, Logan Stein, 660 News Radio.
27: Meantime, critics say October's referendum is apparently fueling anti-immigrant sentiment here in Calgary. Half of the 10 questions cover immigration policy.
1: Indigenous communities say they are also seeing an increased level of racism. 660's Phil Wood is hearing from attendees at this weekend's Social Justice Summit.
5: Voters will be asked about decreasing the number of newcomers to the province and limiting social services to Canadian citizens, permanent residents, and those with Alberta-approved immigration status. Samia Hassan with the Council of Agencies Serving South Asians says they've noticed an uptick in hate towards community members.
8: When you have politicians that create this rhetoric, as it trickles down, it creates a lot of anti-immigrant sentiments. It creates a lot of anti-South Asian sentiment.
5: Last week, Ward Councillor Landon Johnston had drawn criticism for suggesting the city consider limiting subsidized services to Canadian citizens. Iranian newcomer Reza Dehecki has lived in Calgary for 3 years and says the city's fair entry program has helped him to settle in.
10: When you have some favor to some people, they feel more lovely for you.
5: Meanwhile, critics like political scientist Andre Lacours with the University of Ottawa says Indigenous treaty rights represent a significant legal hurdle for separatists in Alberta. He argues a judge's ruling to throw out a petition by Stake Free Alberta has brought the secession process into uncharted territory. Premier Danielle Smith has said her government plans to appeal that decision. I'm Phil Wood.
27: A campaign event was held over the weekend in an effort to stop Alberta from leaving Canada. Former Alberta Deputy Premier Thomas Lukaszczyk launched his Forever Canadian campaign in Edmonton.
1: He says along with hundreds of volunteers, he'll be zigzagging across the province in his Unity bus, encouraging Albertans to vote for staying in Canada in the October referendum.
11: They will be door knocking, they will be dropping off lawn signs, they will be at all major events throughout this entire summer and fall, and I will be riding in this bus from town to town, from campground to campground, just reminding people that they have to sign up and they have to vote.
1: Lukaszczyk saying, and his campaign's goal is to obtain a clear majority.
27: 660 News Time, 7:07. Calgarians laced up and hit the road this weekend at the Service Calgary Marathon. It smashed attendance records. Organizers say about 20,000 people took part in this year's races, and roughly $700,000 was raised for charities supporting causes such as cancer research. Canadian astronaut Joshua Kutrick continues his visit to Calgary today. Colonel Kutrick touched down in the city yesterday and spoke to people at the Science Center about his upcoming Crew 13 mission to the International Space Station. He'll also be chatting with students and cadets today at the U of C and the Jubilee Auditorium. Kutrick, a fighter pilot, experimental test pilot, and engineer, was born in Alberta and grew up on a cattle farm. Wildfire danger is high in this province. Alberta Wildfire says a fire can ignite very easily due to dry conditions and quickly grow out of control. Officials are asking you to be fire aware. According to Alberta Wildfire website, there are 13 active fires, but all are listed under control. Here in southern Alberta, the fire danger is rated very high. If you do see a wildfire, call 310 fire. A Calgary woman sued a contractor over a poorly built garage, but claims the paralegal she trusted to help her win $13,000 kept the money. According to the CBC, Samantha Kirkpatrick hired a paralegal named John McDonald she found online who claimed strong credentials and experience. But after the settlement was paid last summer, she says he deposited the money and then the paralegal disappeared. Kirkpatrick is now fighting to get that money back and has gone to police. Well, MPs are back in Ottawa today with some work to do before they head out on the summer break in less than a month. We have more from 660's Kevin Meisner.
7: The Carney Liberals, now with a majority government, aim to pass legislation to activate the spring economic update. Tariffs and trade with the U.S. will also be on the agenda, along with international politics. Foreign Affairs Minister Anita Anand will be meeting with her Chinese counterpart in this country later on this week. That's the first visit to Canada of its kind since 2016. Now, the Prime Minister will also be in New York on Wednesday. That's for a trade mission to attract international investment to Canada. Conservative leader Pierre Poilievre plans to push for a debate on how government handles First Nations land claims. I'm Kevin Meisner.
27: A new poll reveals nearly half of Canadians believe this country is on the right track.
12: The poll from Abacus Data says 47% of the more than 1,900 people surveyed this month believe Canada is heading in the right direction. 39% say the country is on the wrong track. The poll also suggests 76% of Canadians see the rest of the world as moving in the wrong direction. One pollster says this is reflected by respondents saying they see Canada as a stabilizing force in a turbulent world. Brenda Molina Navidad, The Canadian Press.
27: Coming up, traffic and weather together on the ones, 660 News Time, 710.
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0: It's a good morning. It's a quiet one as you continue to move well around the city. Now, the rush hour is definitely beginning to set in. 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Watching cameras in the northeast, a little bit of congestion along Memorial Drive westbound from the zoo now to the 4th Avenue flyover. You'll also see some brake lights on southbound Edmonton Trail coming in from 16th Avenue through the 8th Avenue or even 6th Avenue lights just north of the Bow River. In the southwest, Glenmore building as it often does, eastbound over the reservoir as the rush hour sets in, and Deerfoot Trail also tightening up northbound moving past the Anderson Road, Bow Bottom Trail access at the Iverstrong Bridge. If you spot something in the way, you can share it, 403-291-0066. Let's take turns watering lawns and landscapes to protect Calgary's water supply. Find your days and times at calgary.ca/when-to-water. Now, a look at the forecast. Here is meteorologist Michael Coos.
14: Lots of sun this morning. The afternoon, we'll see a few more clouds rolling in. Becomes a mix of sun and cloud. Gets up to 26 degrees. Mild again tomorrow. Normal highs are around 18, 19 degrees. Should be up to about 24 on Tuesday under a mix of sun and cloud with a risk of pop-up showers in the area. Currently, it's 8 degrees Hawkwood, 7 downtown. This afternoon, up to 26.
27: 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Coming up, more on the suspected gunman on Saturday night's shooting at the White House. We'll have details on that. And Tanya has a look at sports in a minute's time. 660 News Time, 7:13.
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27: Nice morning out there, partly cloudy. We're warming up to 9 degrees in Calgary. Good morning, I'm Jim Schutz. Here's what's making news right now. The annual Western Premiers Conference kicks off in Kananaskis today. BC Premier David Eby has said it's not lost on him that the gathering happens as Alberta's premier sets the table to leave the country, referencing the October referendum she announced last week. And there are growing concerns about the October referendum fueling anti-immigration sentiment in Calgary. And a new Canadian campaign at stopping Alberta from leaving Canada got underway in Edmonton yesterday. Thomas Lukaszczyk is leading the charge. 660 News Time, 7:15. Time now for sports from Sportsnet 960 The Fan. Here's Tanya.
0: Well, it is NHL and NBA playoff continuations as the Blue Jays also start a new series today in NHL. The Montreal Canadiens aiming to take a 2-1 lead in the NHL's best of seven Eastern Conference Final, hosting Carolina tonight. Last night, the Vegas Golden Knights took a 3-0 lead in the West Final, beating the President's Trophy-winning Colorado Avalanche 5-3. Looking ahead to future NHL seasons, the Calgary Flames have added a goaltender. They did so signing 22-year-old Kirill Zerubin Friday to a 3-year entry-level contract. Zerubin had a strong season in Russia. CHL, the Everett Silvertips and Kitchener Rangers square off tonight in a battle of 1-0 teams at the Memorial Cup tournament in Kelowna. The WHL champion and Silver Tips opened the tourney with a 5-3 win over the Chicoutimi Saguenay, with an OHL champion Rangers beat the host Kelowna Rockets, that is, 5-0. Last night, the Saguenay edged the Rockets 3-2 in overtime. Team Canada has a day off today at the World Men's Hockey Championship in Switzerland after clinching top spot in Group B with a 5-1 win over Slovakia yesterday. Canadians complete preliminary round play tomorrow against Czechia. On the hardcore, New York Knicks could punch their ticket to the NBA Finals with a win tonight against the Cleveland Cavaliers. Knicks lead the best of seven Eastern Conference Final 3-0, while last night San Antonio tied the best of seven West Finals with a 103-82 win over the visiting Oklahoma City Thunder. That set now locked to all. Toronto Blue Jays opening a three-game series with the visiting Miami Marlins today with righty Treya Savage on the mound. Jays won 2 of 3 over the weekend against the visiting Pittsburgh Pirates. Sports at 15 and 45 minutes past this hour or anytime at sportsnet.ca.
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27: 660 News Time, 7:18. The suspected gunman in Saturday night shooting at a White House checkpoint was known to Secret Service. We have more from correspondent Selena Wang.
20: Trump was in the Oval Office with his aides as a gunman approached a security checkpoint on Saturday night and started firing. Officials say the suspect has a history of incidents involving the White House. He encountered law enforcement in June 2025 for blocking a point of entry at the White House. He was detained and involuntarily committed for a mental evaluation. 1 month later, he was arrested after he attempted to enter a White House checkpoint. Court records showing a judge ordered he stay away from White House grounds.
27: No Secret Service personnel were injured in that incident. The gunman was shot and later died at hospital. A bystander was also struck by gunfire. Washington police say it was a non-life-threatening gunshot wound, and the person remains in hospital for treatment. Meanwhile, the U.S. and Iran appear to be working towards a framework deal that could extend the window for current negotiations. We have more from Betsy Klein.
22: Both sides are working toward a memorandum of understanding. That is going to be a roadmap that will start a clock working toward those very thorny issues that remain. There's so much still that we don't know about what's in this, but let's lay out what we do. It would make progress toward reopening that critical oil thoroughfare, the Strait of Hormuz. It would gradually end the U.S. blockade on Iranian ports. There would be a commitment by Iran to not pursue a nuclear weapon. It will set a 60-day clock to reach some of those final points, including what Secretary of State Marco Rubio has described as, quote, a real significant time-limited negotiation on nuclear matters.
27: U.S. officials warn it could take several days before an agreement is finalized. Coming up, traffic and weather together on the ones, 660 News Time, 720.
3: 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It's a Canadian emblem, but it's only one of the many cool creatures that call Canada home. Steve from Green Fox Windows here to tell you that the red fox is one of the most common mammals in the country. 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
0: It is a pretty good ride right now around the city. That rush hour period is building. Yes, you're going to see some brake lights, but it is early enough that delays are not super impactful. In the northeast, Deerfoot southbound, slow is moving from Stoney through about the airport trail area. Also north of Calgary, overnight construction is still just in the kind of cleaning up phase, and southbound lanes on the QE2 are a little slow from Airdrie through Balzac. To the southwest, Glenmore Trail eastbound building quickly over the reservoir may actually have a collision or an incident just before 14th Street. If you see something in the way eastbound Glenmore after Crowchild, pass it on 403-291-0066. 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Now the forecast. Here's meteorologist Michael Coos.
14: Enjoy the sun this morning. We will see more cloud this afternoon, but not totally overcast. Gets up to 26 degrees, drops down to 14 for the overnight. Tomorrow, it's a mix of sun and cloud, risk of showers or thunderstorms in the afternoon with a high of 24. Mix of sun and cloud and risk of showers and 23 on Wednesday. Thursday and Friday, shade cooler, more cloud. Better chance for showers, especially to wrap up the work week. Currently, it's 6 degrees, Thorncliffe, 7 downtown. This afternoon, all the way up to 26.
27: 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The 56. 2nd American Music Awards take place in Las Vegas tonight.
10: Karol G, Cat's Eye, Somber, Teddy Swims, and Tiana Taylor are among tonight's performers. BTS is also set to make a special appearance, marking the K-pop group's first time at a major awards show in 4 years. The band is up for 3 awards, including Artist of the Year. Taylor Swift leads the nominations with 8, followed by Sabrina Carpenter, Morgan Wallen, and Olivia Dean, who all have 7. There are 12 new categories this year, including Song of the Summer, Breakout Tour, and Best Vocal Performance. The show will be hosted by Queen Latifah and airs tonight on CBS. I'm Eva Fragiscados.
27: Now you can visit the home of the Muppets. Jim Henson's Creature Shop in Queens, New York is opening for tours. Jason Weber, the shop's creative supervisor, says it's a rare opportunity to view real show props and creations.
21: Now, since Sesame owns outright the characters for the Sesame Street Muppets, we don't own them, but we serve their production needs. So you'll see Sesame Street all over this workshop, but you won't see the Muppets because those are owned by Disney and someone else services their production needs. So
27: well, besides the puppets, the late Jim Henson created puppets for Sesame Street and Fraggle Rock characters. Well, after nearly 7 years away from the big screen, a new Star Wars movie is sitting at the top of the box office. We have more from Mike Dubusky.
23: We'll suffer.
24: Star Wars, The Mandalorian, and Grogu landed at number one at the box office despite some historically low numbers. The film collected $83 million worldwide, the lowest opening weekend for any title in the Star Wars franchise since Disney bought it in 2012. Disney is the parent company of ABC News. The Late Show with Stephen Colbert may be off the air, but the set will soon be on display in Chicago, where the comedian began his career. CBS announced the show is donating the entire set to the Museum of Broadcast Communications. Beartooth frontman Caleb Shomo has come out as gay. The singer made the announcement on Instagram, writing in part, "This is something I've been unpacking and reckoning with in my life for quite some time now." Shomo's wife of 14 years said in a statement that she will continue to support her husband and hopes fans will as well. Mike Debusky, ABC News.
27: And NASCAR legend Kyle Busch was honored last night at the Coca-Cola 600 in Charlotte, North Carolina. We have more from Allison Kosick.
1: Kyle Busch's blue and white Chevrolet was pushed onto the rainy track. Richard Childress Racing, retiring Busch's number 8, replacing it with the number 33. Busch died suddenly last week from what his family says was severe pneumonia that progressed into sepsis. He was just 41.
5: On lap 18, we remember Kyle Busch.
1: The racing world also honoring Busch at the Indianapolis 500 on lap 18. Race officials lighting up the scoring pylon in tribute to Busch.
27: Coming up, we have a look at the latest business, 660 News Time, 726.
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12: Good morning. The U.S. president is today linking the Abraham Accords to a deal in Iran. So Donald Trump says on social media should be mandatory for countries including Qatar, Pakistan, Egypt, Jordan, and Turkey. Now, Trump says he spoke to all of those leaders on the weekend, along with others like Saudi Arabia and Bahrain, who have signed the accords, which is a set of agreements to normalize relations with Israel. Now, more work is needed to solidify a deal between the U.S. and Iran, which would extend the ceasefire and reopen the Strait of Hormuz. A consensus has reportedly been reached on many issues, but no one is claiming the signing of an agreement is imminent. Oil is close to a multi-week low. Right now, it is down by $5.10 to $91.50 a barrel, and it is trading electronically with U.S. markets closed for Memorial Day. Gold futures also trading electronically, down $43 to $4,600. The TSX will try for a fourth straight winning day. It also hit an intraday record on Friday, but did not close at a record. BRP, the Canadian maker of Ski-Doos and Sea-Doos, set to report earnings on Thursday. That stock is down by about 21% on Bay Street so far this year. And the Canadian dollar higher by 72.44 cents U.S. At the Business Center, I'm Chris McCusker.
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9: It is Monday, May 25th. Good morning. I'm Lisa Grant.
27: And I'm Tim Schutz. We have a nice morning out there, partly cloudy and 9 degrees. Here's what's making news right now.
15: Today and tomorrow in Kananaskis.
16: I heard a rumor that she has a pair of cowboy boots for me. I can't wait to put them on.
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17: It's not a Muslim issue, it's not a Sikh issue, it's not a Hindu issue, it's not a non-religious issue. It affects all of us.
18: Some Calgarians say the fall referendum questions are fueling racism and anti-immigrant sentiment in their communities.
19: Parliament reconvenes in Ottawa today as MPs finish up the final session before the summer break.
10: The latest Star Wars movie and a horror flick landed in the top five at the weekend box office.
0: The Colorado Avalanche are on the brink of elimination from the NHL Stanley Cup playoffs. Sports at 45.
12: Bay Street looks to extend a winning streak and maybe hit another record high, while Wall Street is closed for Memorial Day and oil sinks. Business at 56.
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9: And time for traffic and weather together on the ones from the 660 News Radio Traffic Center. 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
0: Watching cameras as the rush hour builds closer and closer to the 8 o'clock hour, you're seeing brake lights show up in all quadrants, particularly the southwest. Eastbound Glenmore Trail is slow over the reservoir from 37th Street past Crowchild and on towards 14th Street. The ramp there to 14th Street is where things really quickly open up. You'll see brake lights on the south side of McLeod Trail, northbound lanes through Millrise and Shawna. They stack because of construction at Canyon Meadows Drive. Southeast on Deerfoot, northbound lanes are slow through the Barlow area, heading up past Southland Drive. Northeast at Memorial Drive, westbound lanes build over the 4th Avenue flyover. And the northwest, 16th Avenue slows down eastbound from Sarcy towards Home Road. Kind of feels like it opens up after you get past the 43rd Street area. If there is something in your way, share it, 403-291-0066. Now, traffic is brought to you by Fish Creek Nissan during the Nissan head-to-head event. Lease a 2026 Rogue S all-wheel drive for 36 months. $99 weekly, zero down at 0% at the corner of McLeod Trail and James McKevitt Road. Now, the forecast. Here's meteorologist Michael Coos.
14: Sunshine into the afternoon today, mixed in with some cloud. Most of the heavier cloud right now is farther to the north. We're watching that wave, that trough, at least getting close enough to Calgary to bring some cloud in. The high up to 26 degrees. We're in the warm sector of air. Tomorrow it's a mix of sun and cloud, a chance for showers with a high of 24. Currently it's 5 degrees Oak Ridge, 7 downtown. This afternoon up to 26.
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9: Premiers from Western Canada and the territories are touching down in Alberta with a full plate of issues to tackle.
27: 660's Logan Stein is live in the news center with a look ahead to their annual summit. Logan, what's expected to take center stage?
20: Well, Tim, the elephant in the room could be hard to ignore. Alberta's future in Canada. The conference comes after Premier Danielle Smith announced last week that an October referendum question will ask Albertans if they want to remain in Canada or start the process to hold a binding referendum on separation. That's drawing some reaction from BC Premier David Eby.
29: There is a certain irony, I think, in having a Western Premier's meeting and having one of the premiers bluntly that appears to be setting the table to leave the country.
20: Pipelines are also expected to spark debate of some of Smith pushing for a route to the West Coast, and EB still not on board. Smith says he's hoping federal support could help shift that position.
30: Last week's implementation agreement also results in Alberta avoiding a significant increase to the federally mandated industrial carbon tax.
20: Meantime, there's a lighter moment. Smith plans to present EB with a gift as the talks get underway.
16: Heard a rumor that she has a pair of cowboy boots for me. I can't wait to put them on.
20: The two-day meeting running in Kananaskis starts today, as mentioned, and will continue tomorrow. We'll bring you the latest as the conference gets underway just this afternoon. Reporting live, Logan Stein, 660 News Radio.
9: Well, increased reports of hate are becoming a problem amidst Alberta's separation debate. This fall's referendum includes questions on potential changes to immigration.
27: Calgarians attending the first South Asian Social Justice Summit this weekend said the questions are fueling a lot of anti-immigrant sentiment. 660's Phil Wood reports.
1: If you're a brown person and you have brown skin, you are more likely to be targeted by hate.
3: Samia Hassan with the Council of Agencies Serving South Asians says this fall voters will weigh in on immigration policy and decide on whether to limit the number of newcomers to the province and their eligibility for provincial health care, education and social services. It was only last week City Councillor Landon Johnston suggested Calgary review its subsidized services and consider limiting its use to Canadian citizens and permanent residents. Alberta NDP Deputy Leader Recky Pancholi has said anti-immigrant sentiment is a real concern.
5: We know that there's been a spike in anti-immigrant rhetoric around racism, around hate towards anybody who looks like an immigrant, which, by the way, we all are immigrants unless you're an Indigenous person here in this province.
3: Indigenous communities say they're also seeing an uptick in hate. University of Toronto political scientist Grace Skoskag says Indigenous rights and the duty to consult process have significantly evolved since the passing of the Federal Clarity Act, which outlines the conditions for independence. Voters head to the polls on October 19th. I'm Phil Wood.
9: Well, the proponent of the Forever Canadian petition launched a pro-Canada campaign over the weekend in Edmonton.
27: Former Alberta Deputy Premier Thomas Lukaszczyk says it'll include door knocking, lawn signs stamped with the Canadian flag, along with fact-checked information for Albertans on how important voter turnout is and how to sign up in the referendum.
6: Every generation has some kind of a call to action. This is our generation's call to action. Come out and vote and show how proud you are being Canadian. If you want to pick up a t-shirt that shows that you're forever Canadian, if you want to have a lawn sign, remind everybody that you're not ashamed of being Canadian, but you're proud of being Canadian in Alberta.
27: Lukaszczyk also said he's open to working with Conservative leader Pierre Poilievre, who said this past week all Conservative MPs will press for Alberta to vote to stay in Canada.
9: Well, thousands of Calgarians hit the streets in a big way this weekend as the Service Calgary Marathon drew a record number of participants. Organizers say close to 20,000 runners took part in all the races. The event also brought in a major boost for charities, raising about $700,000, supporting many different organizations, including cancer research and community programs. Alberta's very own astronaut Joshua Kutrick is in Calgary sharing stories about his upcoming Crew 13 mission to the International Space Station. He arrived yesterday sharing stories with kids at the Science Center and will be holding a Q&A with students at the U of C today. Colonel Kutrick, who was born in Fort Saskatchewan and grew up on a cattle ranch here in the province, will blast off to the space station this September. 660 News Time, 7:38. A Calgary woman says she feels completely blindsided after trusting a paralegal who allegedly kept her $13,000 settlement. Samantha Kirkpatrick hired John McDonald to take on a contractor over a botched garage build. According to the CBC, she says when the case settled, the money was paid, but never reached her. Instead, she says the paralegal stopped responding to calls and emails. Others have come forward with similar complaints, though none have been proven. MPs return to Ottawa today for the final sitting days before the summer break. 660's Kevin Meisner joins us with the latest.
19: This is the final stretch for MPs ahead of the summer break, which begins June 22nd. The Carney Liberals are looking to pass legislation to advance their spring economic update. Last week, Prime Minister Mark Carney used the ongoing renovations on Parliament Hill as a metaphor for Canada.
7: If you come to visit Ottawa for the next few years, they'll still be working on the renovation of the center of Parliament. Parliament will still be working next door. And we're still going to be working on making Canada even better.
19: Now, a large Indian delegation is expected in Canada this week to talk trade. Foreign Affairs Minister Anita Anand will be meeting with her Chinese counterpart for the same reason this week. That's the first visit to Canada of its kind since 2016. Now, the Prime Minister will be in New York Wednesday for a trade mission. I'm Kevin Meisner.
9: Well, it turns out Canadians are a pretty optimistic bunch. 660 News Radio business analyst Chris McCusker explains.
12: A poll by Abacus Data shows the number of Canadians who say the country is heading in the right direction has hit its highest percentage since 2017. 47% of respondents are in that camp, compared to 39% who say the country is on the wrong track. The poll also shows 76% of respondents see the rest of the world as moving in the wrong direction. Pollster David Coletto says respondents essentially see Canada as a stabilizing force in a turbulent world. And the perception of Canada being on the right track does split along party lines. 71% of Liberal voters shared that view. Only 24% of Conservative voters. The survey spoke to about 2,000 people between May 14th and 20th. I'm Chris McCusker.
9: Coming up, traffic and weather together on the ones, 660 News Time, 740.
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0: which is slow in the southwest, again over the reservoir, is also slow through Blackfoot Trail. And if you see a lane there blocked, pass it on, 403-291-0066. 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Now the forecast. Here's meteorologist Michael Coos.
1: Sunshine this morning, more cloud coming in this afternoon. Warms up to 26 degrees under that afternoon mix of sun and cloud. Drops down to 14 overnight. A mild morning on the way for Tuesday. Tuesday afternoon, also a mix of sun and cloud. Risk to showers or thunderstorms. Isolated in nature, up to 24 degrees on Tuesday. Currently, Cougar Ridge is at 8 degrees, downtown 7. This afternoon, up to 26.
2: We'll have another check of traffic and weather together on the ones in less than 10 minutes. 660 News Time, 743. Coming up, Tanya is back with your sports, and we've got your top stories next.
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2: 9 degrees in the sunshine in Calgary. Good morning. I'm Lisa Brandt. Here are the top stories right now. The annual Western Premiers Conference kicks off in Kananaskis today. BC Premier David Eby has said it's not lost on him that the gathering happens as Alberta's premier sets the table to leave the country. There are growing concerns about the October referendum fueling anti-immigrant sentiment in Calgary. Half the questions cover immigration policy. Indigenous communities say they're also seeing an increased level of racism. And a new campaign tour aimed at stopping Alberta from leaving Canada kicked off in Edmonton yesterday by the same man who brought you the Forever Canadian petition. Now the latest sports from Sportsnet 960, The Fan, over to Tanya, and the Avs are on the brink of elimination.
0: They are. Tomas Hertl's goal broke a tie in the third period yesterday. Eventually lifting Vegas to a 5-3 victory over the visiting Colorado Avalanche. And the Avalanche now trail the Knights 3-0 in this best of seven West final. Mark Stone and Hertl each had a goal and an assist for the Knights. Game four is tomorrow night. Tonight, it's game three between the Canadiens and Hurricanes. The series tied 1-1, shifting to Montreal from Carolina for the first time. And Liam Lefebvre's second goal of the night, scored at 5:28 of 3-on-3 overtime, lifted the Chicoutimi Sagnien to a 3-2 victory over the Kelowna Rockets at the Memorial Cup Tournament Sunday. Tiju Ginla and Mazden Leslie scored for the host Rockets, who slipped to 0-2 at the tourney. Now on the hard court, Victor Wembanyama had 33 points and 8 rebounds, helping San Antonio tie a best-of-seven NBA West Conference final. The two all set now. It was a 103-82 victory over the visiting Oklahoma City Thunder yesterday. Well, it's game four in Cleveland tonight. The Cavaliers looking to avoid elimination. They need a win, trailing the New York Knicks 3-0. CEBL action yesterday. Calgary Surge came up shy in Vancouver, playing the Bandits. The final score, 111 Bandits, 101 for the Calgary Surge, who slipped to 0-3 on the season. Well, Cavalry FC, enjoy the view from the top of the CPL standings. Their fifth win of the season, blanking Pacific FC 3-0 yesterday. Calgary Wild not so successful on the McMahon Stadium pitch. The visiting Halifax Tide scored 3 first half goals in an 18-minute span, en route to a 4-0 NSL win over the winless Wild. Sports at 15 and 45 minutes past this hour, or anytime at sportsnet.ca.
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4: 660 News Time 748. Saturday's shooting near the White House happened less than a month after shots were fired at the White House Correspondents' Dinner, and officers shot a man near the Washington Monument who they said had opened fire on a Secret Service officer. Here's ABC's Hannah Batah.
5: President Trump is using this latest incident to argue his controversial White House ballroom is necessary. And overnight, the Justice Department revealing just how secure the ballroom will be, saying the roof will include a drone port and key location for rooftop snipers who will protect the White House and the entire Washington, D.C. area, and will be hermetically sealed.
4: Now, the man who opened fire on Saturday was shot and killed by the Secret Service. A bystander was also shot, but will be okay. Officials speaking anonymously say the U.S. and Iran appear to be closing in on a deal to end the war. The latest with the AP's Mike Hempen.
6: The deal would gradually reopen the Strait of Hormuz. It would also have the U.S. end its blockade of Iranian ports, easing a global energy crisis. It's not clear when or how the deal might be finalized and when its various parts will take effect. But Secretary of State Marco Rubio says President Trump doesn't want just any deal with Iran.
7: As the president said, he's not in a hurry. He's not going to make a bad deal. I mean, the president's not going to make a bad agreement. So let's see what happens. We're going to give diplomacy every chance to succeed before we explore the alternatives.
6: Regional officials say the emerging deal would have Iran give up its stockpile of highly enriched uranium, with the details still to be worked out. The agreement includes ending the fighting between Israel and Hezbollah in Lebanon. I'm Mike Hempen.
4: 660 News Time 749 coming up. Traffic and weather together on the ones, and the latest Star Wars movie topped the box office over the weekend. 660 News Time 750.
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4: 660 News Time 751. Time for traffic and weather together on the ones, and over to the traffic center. Here is Tanya Blakeney.
12: Well, it's a building ride. Definitely seeing some brake lights in the city southeast on Glenmore Trail. Eastbound approaching Blackfoot. Volume here stacks back through and onto the volume at the reservoir at 14th Street. So essentially, you kind of feel tight on Glenmore eastbound from 37th Street past 14th Street, past McLeod Trail, and opening up after you get past Deerfoot. And especially after Blackfoot Trail. If you see which lane is blocked there, do pass it on. Cameras show the volume, just can't quite get a good view of what's actually causing the trouble. In the northwest, on Crowchild Trail, southbound lane stacking, as you expect, through the lights at 24th Avenue and Banff Trail. This volume is slowed back beyond Charleswood Drive, now approaching 40th and Brisebois. You'll find a traffic light delay in the northwest as John Laurie Boulevard meets McKnight. It's westbound McKnight that seems to be the slowest right now, merging to John Laurie. On the northeast side of things, Deerfoot Trail A new incident, a two-vehicle incident blocks the southbound Deerfoot Trail lane just after Stony Trail. It looks like the right lane that's blocked. Stay left to get by it. And if you see something in the way, pass it on. 403-291-0066. Traffic for Lave Asleep for a limited time. 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Lave Asleep, the better bed. Now, a look at the forecast. Here's meteorologist Michael Kuss.
13: Beautiful start to the day. It's mid-single digits as you step out the door. Sunshine into the afternoon. Mid-20s for highs, although we will get some cloud moving in through the afternoon. Now warms up to 24 tomorrow after a mild morning low of 12 to 14 degrees. We'll see some cloud around with a risk of showers or thunderstorms. A little unstable on Wednesday as well. Otherwise, a mix of sun and cloud and up to 23. More cloud Thursday and Friday. Showers, or at least a risk of showers both days with highs in the lower 20s. Currently, Millrise is at 7 degrees. Downtown also 7. This afternoon up to 26.
4: 9 degrees in the sunshine right now in Calgary. Coming up in our news at 8, the Western Premiers converging on K-Country for 2 days of talks. And there are more reports of hate amidst Alberta's separation debate and the immigrant-related questions on the October referendum. 660 News Time, 7:53.
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4: A bizarre case out of the States where a kidnapper's call turned out to be an AI scam. Now the mother, who is willing to do anything for her daughter's safe return, is warning others to be aware. Reporter Dryden Quigley with a story from San Francisco.
16: I was going to do anything I could.
17: Deborah Del Mastro got a call from an unknown number. He told her he had kidnapped her 37-year-old daughter, Sarah. Then he gave her proof.
16: And my daughter's voice telling me that, you know, I love you, Mom. I'm so sorry. I'm so scared.
17: Deborah followed the man's instructions.
16: The guy is barking orders.
17: After sending $5,400, it had all been a scam. Martinez police tell us they're investigating, but little hope she'll get any of her money back. Dryden Quigley, ABC News.
4: 660 News Time, 7:54. The latest Star Wars movie topped the weekend box office, though it wasn't the best opening for a Star Wars film in the Disney era. Here's Eva Fragiscatos.
18: The Mandalorian and Grogu, starring Pedro Pascal, had the lowest box office opening for a Star Wars film since Disney took over the franchise in 2012.
19: I can use some information.
20: Whoa! For this price, I'll tell you whatever you want.
19: I'm looking for a hot.
18: The movie took in $82 million this weekend, failing to surpass the opening of Disney's lowest grossing film, 2018 Solo, A Star Wars Story.
21: So she's just stuck like this forever?
19: Oh, yeah, I mean, as long as you live.
18: In second place, the horror movie Obsession made just over $21 million in its second weekend, and the Michael Jackson biopic continues to draw audiences, taking the third spot with $20 million. Disney's The Devil Wears Prada 2 dropped to fourth place with $12.6 million, and The Sheep Detectives held on to the number five spot with almost $9 million. I'm Eva Fragiscatos.
4: The Prime Minister welcomed the President of FIFA to Ottawa ahead of the World Cup. Here's Brandon Rowe.
22: The World Cup trophy has arrived in our nation's capital as Canada gets set to co-host the global tournament next month. Prime Minister Mark Carney welcomed FIFA President Gianni Infantino to the Capitol Sunday, even taking a moment to kiss and lift the trophy.
23: In 2012, Canada was 112th in the world. Now we're one of the top 30. That's a 75% increase. I'm an economist. It's a 75% increase. We belong on the pitch with the best teams in the world, and we're going to see that.
22: Canada opens its World Cup run on June 12th in Toronto.
4: Well, Carney says soccer has flourished, soccer or footy has flourished in Canada since its first World Cup appearance in 1986. 660 News Time, 7:56. Business is next.
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18: Good morning. An intraday record on Bay Street for a second straight day. Right now it's higher by 311 points, 34,782. It's also on track for a record close at this point, and it's on the plus side for a fourth straight day. Now it is getting a lift from shares in BlackBerry, one of the best performers today. That stock up by 3.4%, going as high as 11.49 a share, close to its highest price since 2022. Over the last 5 days, the stock up by 32%. Gold futures higher by $41, $4,597. While the price for oil is selling off in electronic trade, onward a deal between the U.S. and Iran could be close. Senior U.S. officials say the agreement would reopen the Strait of Hormuz after 3 months, although approval from both sides could still take a few days. Iran says a deal is not imminent, but representatives did say consensus has been reached on a number of issues, while the U.S. president has said he would not rush into a deal. So oil is close to a multi-week low, right now down $4.94, $91.66. The Canadian dollar is higher by 5 one-hundred, 72.42 cents U.S. Now, to come this week, Canadian big banks report earnings, starting with BMO, Scotiabank, and National Bank on Wednesday. We get Canadian GDP data on Friday. At the Business Center, I'm Chris McCusker.
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5: 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Then everything changed. In less than a year, I was in two separate car accidents, neither of them my fault. I couldn't train, couldn't work, and felt like I was losing my future. I did everything I could to heal, including doctors, specialists, and therapy. But my insurance company dismissed my symptoms, and I had to fight to prove I was even injured. Then I found Resolute Law. From the very first meeting, they listened. 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Murray Harris took on my case and told me we were going to get through this. They handled the legal battle so I could focus on the real fight, reclaiming my health, my life, and my dream. I got better, slowly. I returned to the track. I trained harder than ever. I won titles, broke records, and came back stronger than I ever imagined. Resolute Law helped make this comeback possible. If you're struggling and no one's listening, call Resolute Law Group. 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
25: It's Monday, May 25th. Good morning. I'm Tim Schutz.
4: And I'm Lisa Grant in Calgary with some sunshine. We're sitting at 9 degrees. Here's what's making news right now.
26: Independence, energy, and so much more collide as the Western Premier's Conference gets underway in Alberta today.
27: That is a real thing. That is actually happening. It's not just a fear. It is experiencing it.
28: Since the referendum has been announced, social justice advocates say anti-immigrant sentiment is growing here in Calgary.
25: Do you think Canada is headed in the right direction? A new poll shows more Canadians think so.
4: If you're on Ozempic or something like it, there's a new warning about starting, stopping, and switching the drugs.
12: The Montreal Canadiens get home ice action. It's game three of the NHL's Eastern Conference Final Series tied 1-1. Sports at 15.
18: The TSX starts the week in record territory and extends a winning streak. Oil is close to a multi-week low and Wall Street is closed. Business at 26.
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25: Time for traffic and weather together on the ones from the 660 News Radio Traffic Center. Here's Tanya.
12: There is a collision in the southeast on Glenmore Trail. It's eastbound right at Blackfoot Trail, blocks the far right lane. Two vehicles involved. Watch for people assessing damage. They're exchanging information. The damage, though, for volume, noticeable. Eastbound Glenmore Trail stacks all the way back into the volume at the reservoir and then beyond 37th Street. So it is a slow slog eastbound from 37th Street right through to Blackfoot Trail. Westbound Glenmore also slows just for some construction delay at Deerfoot. Your lanes are backed up from Deerfoot beyond Ogden Road towards Barlow. In the southeast, some new delays on Stony Trail southbound just after 17th Avenue moving towards Pagan Trail. Now, there is some construction lanes there, but there's also maybe a crash. If you see something in the way, you can pass that on. In the northeast on Deerfoot Trail southbound just after Stony, the right lane is also blocked by a two-vehicle collision. Volume here opens up pretty quickly after you get past Country Hills Boulevard. And if you see something in the way, share it, 403-291-0066. 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Now the forecast. Here's meteorologist Michael Kuz.
6: We're seeing a few clouds rolling in this morning. More clouds developing into the afternoon, becomes a mix of sun and cloud, but it's a mild day. Warms up to 26, drops down to 14 overnight, so quite the morning. Tomorrow afternoon, a mix of sun and cloud. Small chance for pop-up showers with a high of 24. Currently, it's warm to 9 degrees with a southwesterly wind at the airport. 11 downtown. This afternoon, up to 26.
4: We'll have another check of traffic and weather together in less than 10 minutes. 660 News Time, 8:03.
25: Premiers from across Western Canada and the Northern Territories are arriving in Alberta today, facing a packed agenda and some heavy political tension.
4: 660's Logan Stein is live with a preview of the summit. And Logan, what's expected to dominate the conversation?
7: Well, one topic in particular is expected to cast a long shadow over these talks: Alberta separation. Last week, Premier Danielle Smith said Albertans will vote in October on whether to open the door to a formal separation referendum. That announcement's already drawing pushback from BC Premier David Eby, setting up some potential friction as he made some comments last week about the irony of a meeting with a Canadian leadership in a province where the Premier, in his words, appears to be setting the table to leave the country. Another talking point could include talk of a pipeline, of EB calling for equal treatment.
8: We're going to change the national carbon price. We're going to change the methane regulations. We're going to do all this stuff on a project that has no root, no proponent, and is aspirational at this point. And so that's what I want for BC projects. That's what I want for British Columbians.
7: Smith, speaking Thursday to business leaders in Calgary, said she hopes Carney can sway EB on the pipeline. Political analyst Steve Pikin weighing in.
9: This is going to be more than awkward. The Prime Minister has a bit of a tightrope to walk here. Although, Karen, not all that much, I suspect. He's pretty clearly planted his flag with the province of Alberta here because he understands the separatism threat. He understands the desire to turn Canada into an energy superpower.
7: And despite their differences, Smith is expected to gift EB a pair of cowboy boots today that he can step into at the conference. The two-day meeting gets underway in Kananaskis starting this afternoon. We'll keep you up to date as it unfolds. Reporting live, Logan Stein, 660 News Radio.
25: While the separation question in October's referendum may grab headlines, social justice advocates say the questions on immigration policy also deserve attention. Members of Calgary's South Asian community say they noticed an uptick in racism and Islamophobia, adding that they aren't isolated stories. 660's Phil Wood has more from this weekend's first annual Social Justice Summit.
10: It's not a Muslim issue, it's not a Sikh issue, it's not a Hindu issue, it's not a non-religious issue. It affects all of us.
28: This fall, voters will decide on issues like limiting how many immigrants come to Alberta and determining their eligibility for social services and even health care. Samia Hassan with the Council of Agencies Serving South Asians is calling on politicians to do their part.
10: Unfortunately, the rhetoric that is in the government and mainstream does not follow statistics and research. And what we look at immigrants, we're looking at them as the cause to our economical problems, as the cause to our social justice problems, when there's no correlation when you look at the research.
28: It comes after a city city councillors suggested last week that low-income subsidies be restricted to Canadian citizens and permanent residents. Meanwhile, Indigenous rights represent a major hurdle for Alberta quitting Canada. That's according to Toronto political scientist Andrew McDougall, who says it's up to the courts to define what the consultation process would look like, as the Clarity Act does not. And Indigenous groups in Ottawa would possibly need to agree it was satisfied before Alberta leaves Confederation. I'm Phil Wood.
4: A former Alberta Deputy Premier Thomas Lukaszek launched his Forever Canada campaign in Edmonton on the weekend. Lukaszek, who spearheaded the Forever Canadian petition, will be touring the province along with hundreds of volunteers to raise awareness.
25: They're trying to ensure enough anti-separation voters turn out in the upcoming referendum to stop Alberta from leaving Canada.
11: Britons just cannot imagine not being Canadian, so this is part of our identity. And the threat of this being taken away from us motivates crowds, and we need every single person in this crowd and across Alberta to come out on the referendum day and vote.
25: Saturday's event was also attended by the Liberal federal minister responsible for Prairie Economic Development, who said Prime Minister Mark Carney ran on a platform to unite Canada and will continue to do so. 660 News Time, 8:07. Thousands took to the streets over the weekend for the Service Calgary Marathon. It was its biggest turnout ever, organizers saying nearly 20,000 people laced up for the race throughout the weekend. The event was more than just the finish line. It helped raise around $700,000 for charities. There were no new records this year that were set, but for many runners, just crossing the finish line was more than enough. A Canadian astronaut has touched down in Calgary. Colonel Joshua Kutrick shared stories with kids at the Science Center yesterday, and his activities today include a Q&A at the University of Calgary. Kutrick is from Alberta, was born in Fort Saskatchewan, and grew up on a cattle farm. Well, it's dry out there right now, and Alberta Wildfire is saying the risk remains high across the province. These parched conditions mean a fire could ignite quickly and grow out of control. According to the Alberta Wildfire website, 13 blazes are active, but they are under control. And if you do see a wildfire, call 310 Fire. A Calgary woman's fight over a bad garage build has turned into a much bigger battle. Samantha Kirkpatrick says the paralegal she hired to handle her case walked away with $13,000, the settlement that she agreed to. She claims John McDonald deposited the money last summer, then cut off contact. According to the CBC, they confirmed others have raised concerns about the same paralegal. Well, MPs will be back in the House of Commons today, and the final stretch of sitting days before the summer break. We have more on that story.
13: Conservative leader Pierre Poilievre says he plans to push for a debate on how the government handles First Nations land claims. Legislation to implement the spring economic update, which includes other measures, like the police authority to search mail with a warrant, continues to work its way through the House of Commons. International politics will also be in play as Foreign Affairs Minister Anita Anand prepares to host her Chinese counterpart later this week, the first visit to Canada of its kind since 2016. Prime Minister Mark Carney heads to New York midweek to advance efforts to attract international investment to Canada. Brenda Molina Navidad, The Canadian Press.
25: Coming up, traffic and weather together on the ones. 660 News Time, 8:10.
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12: It is a pretty happy Monday morning ride as travel speed on most routes look good. Now, there are a handful of distractions. A collision in the northeast on Deerfoot Trail southbound just after Stoney is in the far right lane. There was a delay in the city's southeast. It's on Stoney Trail southbound just after 17th Avenue. Volume is pretty heavy through Pagan Trail. And then a collision in the southwest, southeast on Glenmore Trail. It's eastbound from the southwest where you feel the volume, but the crash is at Blackfoot Trail. It's blocking the eastbound right lane on Glenmore at Blackfoot. In the northwest on 16th Avenue, eastbound lanes are pretty slow from Sarcy to Home Road. Not unusual, but seeing that volume as you move in from the Greenwood Bowness area. And then Crowchild Trail northwest, also dealing with traffic light delay as you would expect. Southbound through the lights at 24th Avenue, it's still pretty solid from Breeze Bois Drive or 40th Avenue. If you see something in the way, share it. 403-291-0066. 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Now the forecast. Here is meteorologist Michael Kuss.
6: It's partly sunny this morning. A mix of sun and cloud into the afternoon with a high of 26 degrees. Southwesterly wind will blow. Drops down to 14 overnight. Stays warm tomorrow. A mix of sun and cloud. Risk of pop-up thunderstorms with a high of 24 on Tuesday. Currently it's 10 in Chestermere, 11 downtown. Today's high, 26 degrees.
25: 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How are you feeling about the country of Canada? Well, Canadians believe the country is heading in the right direction. That is up. But we'll have more details on that story coming up in just a few moments. And Tanya has a look at sports as the Stanley Cup playoffs roll along. 660 News Time, 8:13.
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25: We're gradually warming up on a great day today in Calgary. Partly cloudy and 12 degrees. Good morning. I'm Jim Schutz. Here's what's making news right now. Premiers from Western Canada and the Northern Territories are touching down in Alberta with a full plate of issues to tackle. The two-day meeting is happening in K-Country. And members of the South Asian community say they're dealing with more racism, with immigration policies taking up a lot of the questions in the October referendum. And former Alberta Deputy Premier Thomas Lukaszczyk launched his Forever Canada campaign in Edmonton over the weekend. We'll have more on that story. 660 News Time, 8:15. Time now for sports from Sports at 960 The Fan. Here's Tanya.
12: Well, the Montreal Canadiens looking to go up 2-1 in the NHL's best of seven Eastern Conference final tonight, hosting the Carolina Hurricanes. The Canes looking to do the same, though, as Montreal opened the series on the road with a split, winning 6-2 Thursday and then losing 3-2 in overtime on Saturday.
21: Back in, the chance
12: Nikolaj Ehlers had the OT winner for Carolina to even this set over the weekend. Meanwhile, the Vegas Golden Knights took a 3-0 lead in the West Final after beating the President's Trophy winning Colorado Avalanche 5-3 last night. Now, further ahead in NHL action, the Calgary Flames are looking to future NHL seasons as they sign goaltender 22-year-old Kirill Zarubin to a 3-year contract on Friday, entry level, but he had a strong season in Russia. CHL's Memorial Cup continues. The Everett Silver Tips and Kitchener Rangers square off tonight in a battle of 1-0 teams at the tournament, which is happening in Kelowna, BC. Team Canada has a day off today at the World Men's Hockey Championship in Switzerland after clinching top spot in Group B with a 5-1 win over Slovakia yesterday. Preliminary round action concludes tomorrow when the Canadiens play Czechia. On the hard court, it's New York Knicks punching or looking to punch their ticket to the NBA Finals tonight. A win would ensure that over the host Cleveland Cavaliers. The Knicks lead the Cavs 3-0. Last night, San Antonio tied the West Finals at 2-2 with a 103-82 win over the visiting Oklahoma City Thunder. Sports at 15 and 45 minutes past this hour or anytime at sportsnet.ca.
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25: 660 News Time, 817. Well, the number of Canadians who believe the country is heading in the right direction is up to 47%. That's the highest it's been since 2017, but the poll also shows that many believe the rest of the world is going the other way.
21: Pollster David Coletto says respondents essentially see Canada as a stabilizing force in a turbulent world. And the perception of Canada being on the right track does split along party lines. 71% of Liberal voters shared that view, only 24% of Conservative voters. The survey spoke to about 2,000 people between May 14th and 20th. I'm Chris McCusker.
25: We're hearing more from the U.S. Secret Service after a man opened fire near the White House security checkpoint on Saturday night. It was the third incident of gunfire in the vicinity of President Donald Trump in the past month. The agency says a preliminary investigation found the man was near 17th Street and Pennsylvania Avenue when he pulled a weapon from his bag and began firing. Officers returned fire and the suspect died later in hospital. Meantime, the U.S. and Iran appear to be inching closer to a deal to end the war. But American officials say it could take several days before anything is finalized. We have more from Julie Benrut.
22: Now, in recent remarks, Secretary of State Marco Rubio did say that he believes some progress has been made in recent days. He once again reiterated the goal here for the administration. Take a listen.
23: What is the goal here? The goal here ultimately, the ultimate goal is that Iran can never have a nuclear weapon. Iran can never possess a nuclear weapon. The president has been clear about that. They will never possess a nuclear weapon, certainly not as long as Donald Trump is president of the United States.
22: A senior administration official tells me that the framework agreement would then give the United States and Iran 60 more days to come to a final deal, that a deal would make sure that Iran cannot possess a nuclear weapon and is committed to giving up its highly enriched uranium. Now, how that stockpile would be disposed of, that would be decided during a later phase.
25: Coming up, traffic and weather together on the ones, 660 News Time, 820.
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12: It is a good morning. It's a busying one as you see rush hour setting in and certainly slowing things down in a couple of areas. Some good news from the northeast. There was an earlier crash on Deerfoot Trail southbound at Stoney. It does look like the volume is cleared out here. It was a southbound lane, right-hand lane issue, and it does, again, appear that the volume is lightening up. There is still some delay in the southeast on Glenmore Trail eastbound approaching Blackfoot. Earlier crash was in the far right lane and the volume kind of damaged already. It's backed up and feels slow from about 37th Street. However, now that it does look like it might be clearing up, a little bit of opening up. So you'll find Glenmore Trail is slow 37th Street to 14th. Feels like it opens up a bit, slows down again through McLeod and then Blackfoot and then fully moving well on the east side of the city. Westbound lanes of Glenmore, a little tight moving towards Deerfoot. In the southeast on Stoney Trail, southbound volume is heavy from 17th Avenue down through at least Pagan Trail. If you see something in the way there, share it, 403-291-0066. Traffic for VIP Deadline. 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Now the forecast. Here's meteorologist Michael Coos.
6: We have a few clouds around this morning. Good morning, but not many. And it's warming up quickly. Most spots are into the double digits already. This afternoon, mid-20s for highs. A few more clouds coming in later in the day. Becomes almost a mix of sun and cloud. Drops down to 14 overnight. Tomorrow, mix of sun and cloud. Risk of showers as a trough grazes the area. Low tracks by to the south could create a few showers on Wednesday as well with a high of 23. But a lot more likely Thursday into Friday where we could see some wet weather with highs still up into the low 20s. Currently, Airdrie's at 12 degrees downtown. 11 this afternoon, it warms up to 26.
25: 660 News Time, 823. A new warning about starting, stopping, and switching weight loss drugs. We have more from Jacqueline Lee.
7: Wegovy and Ozempic were the most common drugs people started on and the most common ones people switched to. The study authors say switching may reflect doctors adjusting treatment as newer weight loss drugs become available. Additional studies found that stopping GLP-1 medications does result in weight gain and backsliding of healthy heart goals, including blood pressure, blood sugar, and other health measures.
25: The study published in JAMA Network also found switching weight loss medications was also very common. Those who switch were more likely to stick with treatment. Well, a new sporting event like no other was held this weekend in Las Vegas. While the Olympics go to great lengths to ensure performance-enhancing drugs don't poison the competition, the Enhanced Games encouraged the use of them. We have more on this story.
8: Winners of each event walked away with $250,000. And breaking a world record results in a $1 million payday.
9: We have our first world record.
8: A Greek swimmer broke the record in the 50-meter freestyle. But Thor Bjornsson, better known as the Mountain from Game of Thrones, failed to break a world record he set last year in the deadlift. The company behind the event, financially backed by Donald Trump Jr.'s venture capital firm and tech billionaire Peter Thiel, is using the games to boost its business selling supplements, including peptides, which experts warn have an unproven safety record.
25: Critics were quick to condemn that event, with the president of World Athletics saying no one within athletics takes the Enhanced Games seriously. And in today's tech trends, a legal battle is underway across the border over sports betting. We have more from Mike Dubusky.
10: From ABC News Tech Trends, the state of Rhode Island is suing the prediction markets Kalshi and Polymarket, aiming to prevent the two online companies from hosting markets where people can wager on sports. The legal action came last week, just hours after Kalshi sued Rhode Island, trying to block the state from its effort to crack down on sports betting. The publishing trust associated with Ansel Adams is now accusing an auction of using AI to colorize one of the late photographer's photos without permission. According to the trust, the black and white photo titled Moonrise Hernandez, New Mexico, was up for sale at a show hosted by the Association of International Photography Art Dealers. In a statement, they say the gallery exploited Ansel's name, reputation, and its most iconic image, while failing to identify any human artist responsible for its creation. And Starbucks now says it's going to stop using artificial intelligence to help organize inventory after the system made frequent reported errors. Mike Dubusky, ABC News.
25: Coming up, the latest look at the markets. 660 News Time, 826.
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13: Good morning. The price for oil is still close to a multi-week low, so right now it's down $5.14 to $91.46. There have been further positive signals on progress towards a deal between the U.S. and Iran to reopen the Strait of Hormuz. It's been closed for about 3 months. Now, the Iranian foreign minister and top negotiator are in Qatar, and then Pakistan told China a deal is close. Now, even with the weight from energy stocks, Bay Street did hit a record high today. It's up by 323 points, 34,795. It is on the plus side for a fourth straight day with Wall Street closed. Gold futures providing support today, higher by $47 to 4,604. And then our loonie is up by 72.44 cents U.S., even as the latest Canadian Consumer Confidence Index came in a little lower on the latest reading. Bloomberg Nano says it dropped to 51.7 last week from 51.9. And singer Katy Perry has nothing but good things to say about Air Canada after a recent flight from Montreal to Los Angeles. She posted on X about how impressed she was with the flight crew after witnessing a medical emergency on the plane. The 41-year-old has been romantically linked to former Prime Minister Justin Trudeau since last summer. Right now, shares in Air Canada higher by about 3% on Bay Street. At the Business Center, I'm Chris McCusker.
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16: It is Monday, May 25th. Good morning. I'm Lisa Grant.
25: And I'm Tim Schutz. We have a nice morning out there, partly cloudy and 12 degrees. Here's what's making news right now.
1: The separation shadow and the pipeline push set the stage at the Western Premier Summit.
3: That is just something that we're going to have to agree to disagree on.
1: There'll be no shortage of discussions to be had over the next 2 days.
5: If you're a brown person and you have brown skin, you are more likely to be targeted by hate.
17: Members of Indigenous and immigrant communities in Calgary say questions in the October referendum are fueling hate and division.
19: The House of Commons is back in session today for the final month before MPs are on summer break, implementing the spring economic update and tariffs and trade all on the agenda.
20: K-pop sensation BTS is set to make a special appearance at the 52nd American Music Awards tonight.
12: Golden Knights up 3-0 on the Colorado Avalanche. Well, the Calgary Surge, Cavalry FC, and Calgary Wild were all in action Sunday. Sports at 45.
21: Bay Street hits a record high to start the week. That also extends a winning streak. The price for oil drops by more than $5, and Wall Street is closed. Business at 56.
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16: And time for traffic and weather together on the ones from the 660 News Radio Traffic Center now. Here is Tanya Blakeney.
12: Good morning. It's still a busy one. You're seeing brake lights in a couple of areas around the city, but less of them in other areas. A crash in the northeast has cleared up. Deerfoot Trail southbound near Stoney Trail now moving well from Stoney all the way down past Country Hills Boulevard, Airport Trail, and then towards McKnight. Now in the city's southwest, Glenmore is still sluggish eastbound over the reservoir. You have a bit of a fool's opening towards McLeod Trail, and then it slows down again because of a crash at Blackfoot Trail. Eastbound right lane is blocked on Glenmore right before Deerfoot. In the southeast on Deerfoot Trail, southbound lanes are slowing pretty quickly approaching Peg Ann Trail. A new crash has popped up here. You're going to find the volume slows back at least to Memorial Drive. And if you see which lane it's blocking, it looks like it might be the left one on southbound Deerfoot, but would love confirmation of that one. 403-291-0000. 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Now, the forecast. Here is meteorologist Michael Kuz.
6: More cloud coming in this afternoon, but not totally overcast. We'll get some cloudy periods in there to a mix of sun and cloud. Warms up into the mid-20s. Drops down to 14 overnight tomorrow. Some mix of sun and cloud with a high up to 24 degrees. Small chance for showers. Risk of showers. Otherwise, a mix of sun and cloud on Wednesday as well with a high of 23. Currently, it's 7 degrees in Cochrane. 11 downtown this afternoon, up to 26.
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16: Western Canada's premiers are converging on K-Country for a two-day meeting.
25: 660's Logan Stein is live in the news center looking ahead. Logan, what's on the agenda?
26: Well, business, trade, interprovincial relationships, and quite possibly the elephant in the room, separation. The gathering happens as Alberta's future within Canada remains a polarizing talking point. Premier Daniel Smith announced last week that an October referendum question will ask Albertans if they want to remain in Canada or start the process to hold a binding referendum on separation. BC Premier David Eby has remarked about the irony of a meeting with Canadian leadership in a province where the premier, in his words, appears to be setting the table to leave the country.
3: I fundamentally disagree with her approach to Canadian unity, and that is just something that we're going to have to agree to disagree on and move past and find ways to support our population.
26: Another topic of discussion could be the idea of a pipeline from Alberta through BC, something Eby has been against and something Smith has been strongly in favor of.
27: Can get to Asia as much as 15 to 20 days faster. It has occurred to me that the Prime Minister sees some value in being able to do that when the U.S. President cannot.
26: Smith, speaking Thursday to business leaders in Calgary, said she hopes Carney can sway Eby on the pipeline. And despite their differences, Smith's expected to gift the BC Premier a pair of cowboy boots today that he can step into at the conference. The annual Western Premiers Conference will run today and tomorrow in Kananaskis, and 660 News Radio will bring you all the latest details on how things transpire. Reporting live, Logan Stein, 660 News Radio.
16: Critics say October's referendum appears to be fueling anti-immigrant sentiment in Calgary. While the separation question is grabbing the headlines, half the questions on the referendum cover immigration policy.
25: Indigenous communities say they are also seeing more racism. 660's Phil Wood is hearing from attendees at this weekend's Social Justice Summit.
17: On October 19th, people will vote on whether to decrease the number of newcomers to the province and limit social services to Canadian citizens, permanent residents, and those with Alberta-approved immigration status. Sami Hassan with the Council of Agencies Serving South Asians says they've noticed an uptick in hate towards community members.
4: When you have politicians that create this rhetoric, as it trickles down, it creates a lot of anti-immigrant sentiments. It creates a lot of anti-South Asian sentiment.
17: Last week, Ward Councillor Landon Johnston had drawn criticism for suggesting the city consider limiting subsidized services to Canadian citizens. Iranian newcomer Reza Dehecki has lived in Calgary for 3 years and says the city's fair entry program has helped him to settle in.
7: If you have this some kind of these benefits for some people, they care more about the city.
17: Critics like University of Ottawa political scientist Andre Lacour says Indigenous treaty rights represent a significant legal hurdle for separatists in Alberta. He adds a judge's ruling to throw out a separatist petition has brought the secession process into uncharted territory. I'm Phil Wood.
16: A campaign event was held over the weekend in an effort to stop Alberta from leaving Canada. A former Alberta Deputy Premier Thomas Lukaszczyk launched his Forever Canadian campaign in Edmonton.
25: He says, along with hundreds of volunteers, he'll be zigzagging across the province in his Unity bus, encouraging Albertans to vote for staying in Canada in the October referendum.
8: They will be door knocking, they will be dropping off lawn signs, they will be at all major events throughout this entire summer and fall, and I will be riding in this bus from town to town, from campground to campground, just reminding people that they have to sign up and they have to vote.
25: Lukaszczyk said his campaign's goal is to obtain a clear majority.
16: 660 News Time, 8:37. Calgarians laced up and hit the road this weekend as the Service Calgary Marathon smashed attendance records. Organizers say about 20,000 people took part in this year's races. Roughly $700,000 was raised for charities supporting causes such as cancer research. Wildfire danger is high right now in the province. Alberta Wildfire saying a fire can ignite extremely easily due to dry conditions and quickly get out of control. They're asking you to be cautious while spending time in the backcountry. And if you do see a forest fire, call 310-FIRE. A Calgary woman sued a contractor over a poorly built garage, but claims the paralegal she trusted to help her win a $13,000 settlement kept the money. According to the CBC, Samantha Kirkpatrick hired a paralegal named John McDonald she found online who claimed strong credentials and experience. But after the settlement was paid last summer, she says he deposited the money and then the paralegal disappeared. Kirkpatrick is now fighting to get the money back and has gone to police. Experts warn Alberta has little oversight for paralegals, leaving clients with few protections if something goes wrong. Well, MPs are back in Ottawa today with some work to do before they head out on summer break in less than a month. 660's Kevin Meisner has a look.
19: The Carney Liberals, now with a majority government, aim to pass legislation to activate the spring economic update. Tariffs and trade with the U.S. will also be on the agenda, along with international politics. Foreign Affairs Minister Anita Anand will be meeting with her Chinese counterpart in this country later on this week. That's the first visit to Canada of its kind since 2016. Now, the Prime Minister will also be in New York on Wednesday. That's for a trade mission to attract international investment to Canada. Conservative leader Pierre Poilievre plans to push for a debate on how government handles First Nations land claims. I'm Kevin Meisner.
16: A new poll reveals nearly half of Canadians believe this country is on the right track, the highest percentage since 2017.
9: The poll from Abacus Data says 47% of the more than 1,900 people surveyed this month believe Canada is heading in the right direction. 39% say the country is on the wrong track. The poll also suggests 76% of Canadians see the rest of the world as moving in the wrong direction. One pollster says this is reflected by respondents saying they see Canada as a stabilizing force in a turbulent world. Brenda Molina Navidad, The Canadian Press.
16: Coming up, traffic and weather together on the ones. 660 News Time, 8:40.
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18: Tonight, the Stanley Cup playoffs roll on with Game 3 of the Eastern Conference Final. 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
18: Can the Canadiens hand Carolina their first road loss of the playoffs? 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
16: 6:16 news time, 8:41, time for traffic and weather together on the ones from the traffic center with the latest for us. Here is Tanya Blakeney.
12: Overall, things are looking okay for the 8 o'clock hour on a Monday morning. Now, busy, yes, you're seeing brake lights and there are a couple of distractions, but for the most part, outside of these couples that I'll name in a moment, you're moving rather well. The biggest crash, though, comes in the southeast. It's actually fairly fresh on Deerfoot Trail, southbound approaching Peg Ann. Multi-vehicle blocks the southbound left-hand lane. Stay right, squeeze right, and volume stacks quickly now back through Memorial Drive, and it is continuing to build. Callers say there is some fluid on the ground, likely to see some emerge crews responding if they haven't already arrived, and going to need some help to get some of the vehicles pulled away. So, southbound Deerfoot at Peg Ann Trail, likely to be busy for a few minutes. There's also a multi-vehicle crash in the southeast on Glenmore Trail, eastbound approaching Blackfoot. This one blocks the far right lane. Stay left, and expect delays pretty much from the reservoir. Eastbound Glenmore Trail, the back of the pack is kind of getting closer to Crowchild Trail, but as you open up over the reservoir, you slow down again through McLeod Trail to get past this crash before Deerfoot. If there's more in the way, share it 403-291-00.

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0: 12 degrees with a mix of sun and cloud in Calgary. Good morning. I'm Lisa Grant. Here are the top stories right now. Premiers from Western Canada and the Northern Territories touching down in Alberta today with a full plate of issues to tackle. The two-day Western Premiers meeting is happening in Cape Country. Members of the South Asian community say they're dealing with more racism and Islamophobia, with immigration policies taking up a lot of the questions in the October referendum.
4: If you're a brown person and you have brown skin, you are more likely to be targeted by hate.
0: Former Alberta Deputy Premier Thomas Lukaszczyk launching his Forever Canada campaign in Edmonton over the weekend.
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0: Now the latest sports from Sportsnet 960. The Fan over to Tanya Blakeney, and it's, well, the Avs are on the edge.
6: They are on the edge, and as President's Trophy winners from the regular season, it's a little bit surprising, and considering they've had success so far, it is the closest they've been to elimination yet, though it is pretty close after a 5-3 Vegas win yesterday. Tomas Hertl had the tie-breaking goal in the third period for the Golden Knights.
7: Hertl tries it, goal!
6: 5-3 was the final in the Knights' lead. The Avalanche 3-0 with Game 4 tomorrow. Tonight, it is Game 3 of the East Final. Canadiens and Hurricanes tangle. It's 1-1 as the series shifts to Montreal for the first of two straight. In Memorial Cup action, Liam Lefebvre's second goal of the night came in overtime, 3-on-3 overtime, lifting the Chicoutimi Saguenayens to a 3-2 Saguenayens, that is, to a 3-2 victory over the Kelowna Rockets at the Memorial Cup tournament. Tej Ginla and Mazdin Leslie scored for the host Rockets, who slipped to 0-2 at the tournament. On the hard court, Victor Wembanyama added 33 points. He also pulled down 8 boards. The San Antonio Spurs tied the best of 7 NBA Western Final at 2 games apiece. 103-82 was the final yesterday over the visiting Oklahoma City Thunder. It's Game 4 tonight in Cleveland, where the Cavaliers need to win. They trail the New York Knicks 3-0. CEBL action on Sunday at the Vancouver Bandits, capping a winning weekend with a victory over the visiting Calgary Surge. 111-101, the final. The Surge have slipped to 0-3 on the season. Cavalry FC enjoyed a 5th win of the season in the CPL, blanking Pacific FC 3-0 yesterday. Sergio Camargo, Amir Didic, and Tobias Warszewski scored for the Cavalry at ATCO Field yesterday. Well, NSL action didn't go so well for the Calgary Wild. They have slipped to 3 losses and a draw on the Northern Super League season after a 4-0 beating by the Halifax Tides yesterday. And Alphonso Davies is on Canada's training camp roster ahead of the World Cup, apparently returning from what was a bit of a concerning injury. Canada opens the tournament June 12th in Toronto against Bosnia Herzegovina. Sports at 15 and 45 minutes past this hour, or anytime at sportsnet.ca.
0: Well, still to come, the latest latest on efforts to get a deal done with Iran and what the secret

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0: 660 News Time, 8:49. The U.S. and Iran appear to be working toward a framework deal that could extend the window for current negotiations. Here's CNN's Betsy Klein.
6: Both sides are working toward a memorandum of understanding. That is going to be a roadmap that will start a clock working toward those very thorny issues that remain. There's so much still that we don't know about what's in this, but let's lay out what we do. It would make progress toward reopening that critical oil thoroughfare, the Strait of Hormuz. It would gradually end the U.S. blockade on Iranian ports. There would be a commitment by Iran to not pursue a nuclear weapon. It will set a 60-day clock to reach some of those final points, including what Secretary of State Marco Rubio has described as, quote, a real significant time-limited negotiation on nuclear matters.
0: U.S. officials warn it could take several days before a deal is finalized. The suspected gunman in Saturday night's shooting at a White House checkpoint was known to the Secret Service. ABC senior correspondent Selena Wang with more.
7: Trump was in the Oval Office with his aides as a gunman approached a security checkpoint on Saturday night and started firing. Officials say the suspect has a history of incidents involving the White House. He encountered law enforcement in June 2025 for blocking a point of entry at the White House. He was detained and involuntarily committed for a mental evaluation. 1 month later, he was arrested after he attempted to enter a White House checkpoint. Court records showing a judge ordered he stay away from White House grounds.
0: And the gunman was shot and later died in hospital. A bystander was also struck, but will be okay. Coming up, traffic and weather together on the ones and... A preview of the AMAs down in Vegas tonight, 660 News Time, 850.
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0: Now the latest traffic and weather together on the ones with how to make the drive go more smoothly. Tanya?
12: Well, volume is moving well. I don't know how I can make it more smoothly for you, because if you're stuck in the volume, I can't unfortunately help you with that. But I can tell you that there are some spots that are seeing some reprieve. In the southwest, Glenmore Trail is looking a little bit better eastbound over the reservoir on 14th Street. The crash that was at Blackfoot Trail looks to be cleared. However, there may be a new one that has just popped up after 14th Street. If you're there and see what's going on, pass it on. In the southeast, there's a multi-vehicle crash. Deerfoot southbound approaching Pagan Trail. It's blocking the far far left-hand lane. Multiple vehicles involved, some debris, some fluids on the road, and vehicles that will need some help to be pulled away. So southbound Deerfoot is solid now from 16th Avenue, and that's just been building steadily for the last 20, even 25 minutes. Expect delays on southbound Deerfoot. In the southeast, Stony Trail looking a little better after an incident had some vehicles pop up near 17th Avenue. It does appear that the vehicles have both moved over to a shoulder, so either shoulder is affected, but through lanes are moving a little more smoothly. Still have construction in the northeast at Memorial Drive and 36th Street, and in the southwest at McLeod Trail and Canyon Meadows Drive. If there is something in your way, it's a free call, star or pound 660. 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Now, the forecast. Here is meteorologist Michael Coos.
13: Today's the warmest day in the forecast. Good morning, and lots of sun in there, too. It's partly to mainly sunny right now. We're a mix of sun and cloud this afternoon, up to 26. Tomorrow's 24. Small chance for thunderstorms. Otherwise, a mix of sun and cloud. 23 degrees on Wednesday. Risk of showers Thursday and Friday with cooler highs around 22 degrees. Currently, Crestmont's 12, downtown 11, and partly sunny. The afternoon high up to 26.
0: 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The 52nd American Music Awards take place in Las Vegas tonight.
14: Carol G, Cat's Eye, Somber, Teddy Swims, and Tiana Taylor are among tonight's performers. BTS is also set to make a special appearance, marking the K-pop group's first time at a major awards show in 4 years. The band is up for 3 awards, including Artist of the Year. Taylor Swift leads the nominations with 8, followed by Sabrina Carpenter, Morgan Wallen, and Olivia Dean, who all have 7. There are 12 new categories this year, including Song of the Summer, Breakout Tour, and Best Vocal Performance. The show will be hosted by Queen Latifah and airs tonight on CBS. I'm Eva Fragiscados.
0: After nearly 7 years away from the big screen, a new Star Wars movie is sitting at the top of the box office. ABC's Mike Dubusky is in with that story and more in the entertainment update.
15: Star Wars, The Mandalorian, and Grogu landed at number one at the box office despite some historically low numbers. The film collected $83 million worldwide, the lowest opening weekend for any title in the Star Wars franchise since Disney bought it in 2012. Disney is the parent company of ABC News. The Late Show with Stephen Colbert may be off the air, but the set will soon be on display in Chicago, where the comedian began his career. CBS announced the show is donating the entire set to the Museum of Broadcast Communications. Beartooth frontman Caleb Shomo has come out as gay. The singer made the announcement on Instagram, writing in part, "This is something I've been unpacking and reckoning with in my life for quite some time now." Shomo's wife of 14 years said in a statement that she will continue to support her husband and hopes fans will as well. Mike Dubusky, ABC News.
0: You can now visit the home of the Muppets.
16: It's not easy being green.
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17: Now, since Sesame owns outright the characters for the Sesame Street Muppets, we don't own them, but we serve their production needs. 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
0: And besides the Muppets, the late Jim Henson created puppets for Sesame Street and Fraggle Rock. 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
1: morning. Tim Hortons is planning to help Canadian restaurant owners hire 10,000 new local team members, supporting natural turnover and growth of the chain. The coffee and donut staple says about 4,000 of its employees were hired through the temporary foreign workers program, but that has been steadily declining since 2024. Right now, shares in the parent company, Restaurant Brands International, higher by 0.8% on Bay Street. Now, the TSX higher for a fourth straight day, and it hit a record high today for a second straight day. It's up by 292 points, 34,764, an advance of 0.8%. U.S. markets, of course, closed for Memorial Day. So gold futures trading electronically higher by $45 to 4,602. Oil is trading electronically as well and close to a multi-week low, down $5.34 to $91.26. Senior U.S. officials say a proposed agreement with Iran would reopen the Strait of Hormuz after 3 months. An Iranian delegation has also reportedly arrived in Qatar for talks. Shares in Dye & Durham on Bay Street higher by 1.9%. The company announced today Mary Filippelli has been named chair of the board. It also appointed a new interim CFO, while a previously announced strategic process is ongoing. The Canadian dollar right now is higher by 0.1%, 72.46 cents U.S. At the Business Center, I'm Chris McCusker.
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26: It's Monday, May 25th. Good morning. I'm Jim Schutz.
0: And I'm Lisa Grant in Calgary. Mix of sun and cloud, 12 degrees. Here's what's making news right now.
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28: I heard a rumor that she has a pair of cowboy boots for me. 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
29: It's not a Muslim issue, it's not a Sikh issue, it's not a Hindu issue, it's not a non-religious issue. 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
30: Some Calgarians say the fall referendum questions are fueling racism and anti-immigrant sentiment in their communities.
31: Parliament reconvenes in Ottawa today as MPs finish up the final session before the summer break.
14: The latest Star Wars movie and a horror flick landed in the top five at the weekend box office.
12: It's game three in Montreal. The Canadiens and Carolina Hurricanes square off, tied so far in the Eastern Conference final at one game apiece. Sports at 15.
32: The TSX hits another record high, up by more than 295 points. Wall Street is closed for the Memorial Day holiday.
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26: Time for traffic and weather together on the ones from the 660 News Radio Traffic Center. Here's Tanya.
12: It's a decent ride. It's a busy one, though, in a couple of areas. In a multi-vehicle crash on Deerfoot Trail has things pretty slow this morning. Southbound Deerfoot at Peg Ann Trail, left lane is blocked as crews respond. People on the road assessing damage, cleaning up some fluid, and needing some help to pull vehicles away. So southbound Deerfoot is solid from 16th Avenue. If there's good news here, it was building back and it's kind of plateaued. It 16th Avenue, but you're still solid all the way down through Pagan Trail. That includes moving past Memorial Drive and 17th Avenue or Blackfoot. In the southeast, another incident on Stony Trail southbound, also approaching Pagan Trail, has some volume. The improvement's happening, though, and you will find two vehicles stopped on either shoulder on southbound Stony. In the southwest, Glenmore recovering nicely after what was a very busy ride eastbound over the reservoir to 14th Street, and the crash at Blackfoot looks to be finally and completely now out of the way. If there is something in the way, share it, 403-291-0066. Let's take turns watering lawns and landscapes to protect Calgary's water supply. Find your days and times at calgary.ca/when-to-water. Now the forecast, here's meteorologist Michael Coos.
3: A few clouds already this morning, a mix of sun and cloud into the afternoon, but it's a mild day. Temperatures already up into the mid-teens in a lot of spots, should be up into the mid-20s today. Drops down to 14 overnight. A risk of showers tomorrow, otherwise a mix of sun and cloud and a high of 24. Currently it's 12 degrees at the airport, 15 downtown, and partly sunny. The afternoon high up to 26.
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26: Premiers from Western Canada and the Northern Territories are touching down in Alberta with a full plate of issues to tackle.
0: 660's Logan Stein is in with a look at the annual summit.
27: The elephant in the room could be hard to ignore: Alberta's future in Canada. The conference comes after Premier Daniel Smith announced last week that an October referendum question will ask Albertans if they want to remain in Canada or start the process to hold a binding referendum on separation. That's drawing some reaction from BC Premier David Eby.
4: There is a certain irony, I think, in having a Western Premier's meeting and having one of the Premiers bluntly that appears to be setting the table to leave the country.
27: Pipelines are also expected to spark debate, with Smith pushing for a route to the West Coast and Eby still not on board. Smith says she's hoping federal support could help shift that position.
5: And last week's implementation agreement also results in Alberta avoiding a significant increase to the federally mandated industrial carbon tax.
27: Meantime, there is a lighter moment. Smith plans to present the BC Premier with a gift as the talks get underway.
4: I heard a rumor that she has a pair of cowboy boots for me. I can't wait to put them on.
27: The two-day meeting runs in Kananaskis, and we'll bring you all the latest as the conference gets underway this afternoon. I'm Logan Stein.
26: Meantime, increased reports of hate and becoming a problem amid Alberta's separation debate. This fall's referendum will include questions on potential changes to immigration.
0: Some Calgarians attending the first South Asian Social Justice Summit over the weekend said it's fueling a lot of anti-immigrant sentiment.
6: If you're a brown person and you have brown skin, you are more likely to be targeted by hate.
30: Samia Hassan with the Council of Agencies Serving South Asians says this fall voters will weigh in on immigration policy and decide on whether to limit the number of newcomers to the province and their eligibility for provincial health care, education and social services. It was only last week City Councillor Landon Johnston suggested Calgary review its subsidized services and consider limiting its use to Canadian citizens and permanent residents. Alberta NDP Deputy Leader Recky Pancholi has said anti-immigrant sentiment is a real concern.
7: We know that there's been a spike in anti-immigrant rhetoric around racism, around hate towards anybody who looks like an immigrant, which, by the way, we all are immigrants unless you're an Indigenous person here in this province.
30: Indigenous communities say they're also seeing an uptick in hate. University of Toronto political science Grace Skoskag says Indigenous rights and the duty to consult process have significantly evolved since the passing of the Federal Clarity Act, which outlines the conditions for independence. Voters head to the polls on October 19th. I'm Phil Wood.
26: 660 News Time, 9:06. Prime Minister Mark Carney spoke further to the issue of Alberta separation while at a press conference in Ontario this morning.
0: Carney says the federal government is taking a closer look at the question announced by Premier Danielle Smith last week.
8: We have an obligation as the federal government to look at the question and determine whether it's consistent with the Clarity Act that is underway. Ultimately, if there are questions around that, questions about the clarity of the question, if you follow, that would be a role for Parliament. I'm not saying that's the case, but we're just in the process of doing our due diligence.
0: And the Prime Minister also comparing Alberta's so-called referendum on a referendum to Brexit,
26: saying 10 years out, politicians in the UK are still dealing with the after effects. Carney says he's in support of United Canada and a cooperative federalism.
0: And the proponent of the Forever Canadian petition launched a pro-Canada campaign over the weekend in Edmonton.
26: Former Alberta Deputy Premier Thomas Lukaszczyk says it will include door knocking and lawn signs stamped with the Canadian flag. There will also be fact-checked information on how important voter turnout is and how to sign up in the referendum.
1: Every generation has some kind of a call to action. This is our generation's call to action. Come out and vote and show how proud you are being Canadian. If you want to pick up a t-shirt that shows that you're forever Canadian, if you want to have a lawn sign, remind everybody that you're not ashamed of being Canadian, but you're proud of being Canadian in Alberta.
26: Lukaszczyk also said he is open to working with Conservative leader Pierre Poilievre, who said this past week all Conservative MPs will press for Alberta to vote to stay in Canada. Alberta's very own astronaut Joshua Kutrick is in Calgary today sharing stories about his upcoming Crew 13 mission to the International Space Station. He'll be holding a Q&A with students at the University of Calgary today. And according to Alberta Wildfire, the danger is high in the province. Officials warn that fires can start very easily under current dry conditions and could spread quickly. According to the Alberta Wildfire website, there are 13 burning in the province, but they're all under control. Here in southern Alberta, the fire danger is rated at very high. Well, MPs return to Ottawa today for their final sitting before the summer break. We have more from Kevin Meisner.
31: This is the final stretch for MPs ahead of the summer break, which begins June 22nd. The Carney Liberals are looking to pass legislation to advance their spring economic update. Last week, Prime Minister Mark Carney used the ongoing renovations on Parliament Hill as a metaphor for Canada.
8: If you come to visit Ottawa for the next few years, they'll still be working on the renovation of the center of Parliament. Parliament will still be working next door. And we're still going to be working on making Canada even better.
31: Now, a large Indian delegation is expected in Canada this week to talk trade. Foreign Affairs Minister Anita Anand will be meeting with her Chinese counterpart for the same reason this week. That's the first visit to Canada of its kind since 2016. Now, the Prime Minister will be in New York Wednesday for a trade mission. I'm Kevin Meisner.
26: Back here in Calgary, a Calgary woman says she's feel completely blindsided after trusting a paralegal who allegedly kept her $13,000 settlement. Samantha Kirkpatrick hired John McDonald to take on a contractor over a botched garage build. According to the CBC, she says when the case settled, the money was paid but never reached her. Instead, she says the paralegal stopped responding to calls and emails. Coming up, traffic and weather together on the ones. 660 News Time, 910.
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26: 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Time for traffic and weather together on the ones from the 660 News Radio Traffic Center. 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
12: The multi-vehicle crash in the southeast still adding volume on Deerfoot. It's southbound approaching Pagan Trail. It's left lane that's blocked. Multiple vehicles involved as crews respond. There's some debris, some liquids on the ground, and at least one of the vehicles may need some time to be pulled away because they can't travel on their own anymore. Now, southbound lanes of Deerfoot slowed back to 16th Avenue. In the opposite direction, northbound volume is getting a little bit of rubbernecking slowdowns. You'll find it slow just from probably the Ogden kind of overpass towards Pagan. In the southeast on Stony Trail, southbound lanes also recovering from an earlier crash, though vehicles are over on either shoulder, left and right side. Southbound lanes are tight through Pagan Trail. In the Northeast, Memorial Drive still dealing with construction at Marlborough Mall on 36th Street. Southeast on McLeod Trail also dealing with volume north and southbound near Canyon Meadows Drive. That is construction related. And if you see something in the way, you can share it 403-291-0066. 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Save up to 65% on adjustable bed packages during the Lave Asleep Friends and Family Sale. Lave Asleep, the better bed. Now the forecast. Here's meteorologist Michael Coos.
3: It becomes a mix of sun and cloud this afternoon. Southwesterly wind blowing, and that's going to push warm air in. The warm front's to the north, and we have some showers north and northern central Alberta right now, but we're not going to get clipped by that today. 26 degrees, the daytime high. Risk of showers moves in tomorrow, otherwise a mix of sun and cloud, but still warm up to 24 on Tuesday. Currently it's 14 in Royal Oak, 15 downtown. This afternoon up to 26.
26: Coming up, more on the Saturday shooting at the White House where a person was killed. And of course, sports is coming up with Tanya, the Colorado Avalanche on the ropes. Who'd have thunk? Anyway, sports coming up in a minute's time. 660 News Time, 9:13.
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26: We're gradually warming up this morning. Currently in Calgary, we have a few clouds and 15 degrees. Good morning. I'm Jim Schutz. Here's what's making news right now. The annual Western Premiers Conference kicks off in Kananaskis today. BC Premier David Eby has said it's not lost on him that gathering happens as Alberta's premier sets the table to leave the country. And there are growing concerns about the October referendum fueling anti-immigration feelings in Calgary. Phil Wood will have more on that story. And a new campaign tour aimed at stopping Alberta from leaving Canada kicked off in Edmonton over the weekend by the same man who brought you the Forever Canadian petition, Thomas Lukaszczyk. 660 News Time, 9:15. Time now for sports. For sports at 960, The Fan. Here's Tanya.
12: NHL Stanley Cup playoffs continue. Conference finals kind of in the middle of things. The Montreal Canadiens aiming to go up 2-1 in the Eastern Conference final tonight, getting their first chance to host a game. The series is tied after a 3-2 Montreal loss to the Carolina Hurricanes on Saturday night. Meanwhile, the Vegas Golden Knights took a 3-0 lead. Very commanding in the West final after beating the Colorado Avalanche and President's Trophy winning team 5-3 last night. Now into NHL futures, the Calgary Flames adding goaltender Friday, signing 22-year-old Kirill Zarubin to a 3-year entry-level deal. He had a strong season in Russia. The Everett Silver Tips and Kitchener Rangers square off tonight in a battle of 1-0 teams at the Memorial Cup tournament in Kelowna, BC. While Team Canada gets the day off today at the World Men's Hockey Championship in Switzerland, they've already clinched top spot in Group B with a 5-1 win over Slovakia yesterday, but still have one more preliminary round game that goes tomorrow against Czechia. NBA finals also continuing, the conference finals that is, as the New York Knicks could punch their ticket to the full final tonight with a win against the host Cleveland Cavaliers. Cavs on the brink, trailing 3-0 to the Knicks. Well, last night San Antonio tied the West final at 2-2 with a 103-82 win over the visiting Oklahoma City Thunder. Sports at 15 and 45 minutes past this hour or anytime at sportsnet.ca.
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26: 660 News Time, 918. Saturday shooting near the White House happened less than a month after the correspondents' dinner. An officer shot a man near the Washington Monument who they said opened fire on a Secret Service officer. We have more from Hannah Batan.
18: President Trump is using this latest incident to argue his controversial White House ballroom is necessary. And overnight, the Justice Department revealing just how secure the ballroom will be, saying the roof will include a drone port and key location for rooftop snipers who will protect the White House and the entire Washington, D.C. area, and will be hermetically sealed.
26: The man who opened fire on Saturday was shot and killed by the Secret Service. A bystander was also injured. An official speaking anonymously say the U.S. and Iran appear to be closing in on a deal to end the war.
19: The deal would gradually reopen the Strait of Hormuz. It would also have the U.S. end its blockade of Iranian ports, easing a global energy crisis. It's not clear when or how the deal might be finalized and when its various parts will take effect. But Secretary of State Marco Rubio says President Trump doesn't want just any deal with Iran.
20: As the president said, he's not in a hurry. He's not going to make a bad deal. I mean, the president's not going to make a bad agreement. So let's see what happens. We're going to give diplomacy every chance to succeed before we explore the alternatives.
19: Regional officials say the emerging deal would have Iran give up its stockpile of highly enriched uranium, with the details still to be worked out. The agreement includes ending the fighting between Israel and Hezbollah in Lebanon. I'm Mike Hempen.
26: One of the activists whose Gaza-bound flotilla was intercepted in international waters by Israeli forces says they went through 4 days of continuous beatings and torture. Sebastian Tal made the comments as he and others returned yesterday to Vancouver, greeted by hundreds of people at the airport. Coming up, traffic and weather together on the ones, 660 News Time, 920.
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12: Still moving okay and seeing less and less distraction on routes around the city as the rush hour definitely clears out. There is, however, a collision in the southeast. Deerfoot southbound approaching Pagan Trail. Multi-vehicle blocks the far left lane. Stay right. Also a second crash in the middle of that volume is southbound near 17th Avenue Blackfoot Trail. Expect delays from at least the Trans-Canada 16th Avenue, and it clears up after you get down south of Pagan Trail. In the southwest on Glenmore, eastbound lanes moving much better after the rush hour period has cleared out. Movement over the reservoir to 14th Street and even to Blackfoot Trail looking pretty good and posted with the crash that was cleared at Blackfoot Trail. In the southeast on Stony Trail, you will find some light brake lights southbound through 17th and Pagan Trail. A couple vehicles collided here. It sounds like they've both made their way to a separate shoulder. So so the left and the right shoulders are blocked on southbound Stony, but through lanes appear to be open. If there's more in the way, though, share it, 403-291-0066. Traffic for $1.49 Day, it's back this Tuesday, only at Save On Foods. 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Now the forecast, here's meteorologist Michael Kuse.
3: Nice start to the day. It's warm already. Things are coming around into the afternoon, although we will have more cloud and a southwesterly wind. Temperatures on the rise, well up into the mid-20s. Drops down to 14 overnight. Tomorrow, some mix of sun and cloud with a small chance for pop-up showers or thunderstorms, up to 24 degrees. Mix of sun and cloud on Wednesday and 23 degrees. We get into heavier cloud Thursday and into Friday with a chance for showers both days. Highs near 22. Currently, Rundle's at 14, downtown 15. This afternoon, up to 26.
26: 6:60. News time, 9:23. Nerds rejoice. The latest Star Wars movie topped the weekend box office.
4: The Mandalorian and Grogu, starring Pedro Pascal, had the lowest box office opening for a Star Wars film since Disney took over the franchise in 2012.
5: I can use some information.
6: Whoa, for this price, I'll tell you whatever you want.
5: I'm looking for a hot.
4: The movie took in $82 million this weekend, failing to surpass the opening of Disney's lowest grossing film, 2018 Solo, A Star Wars Story.
7: So she's just stuck like this forever?
5: Oh, yeah, I mean, as long as you live.
4: In second place, the horror movie Obsession made just over $21 million in its second weekend, and the Michael Jackson biopic continues to draw audiences, taking the third spot with $20 million. Disney's The Devil Wears Prada 2 dropped to fourth place with $12.6 million, and The Sheep Detectives held on to the number five spot with almost $9 million. I'm Eva Fragiscados.
26: The Prime Minister welcomed the President of FIFA to Ottawa ahead of the World Cup. We have more from Brandon Rowe.
14: The World Cup trophy has arrived in our nation's capital as Canada gets set to co-host the global tournament next month. Prime Minister Mark Carney welcomed FIFA President Gianni Infantino to the capital Sunday, even taking a moment to kiss and lift the trophy.
23: In 2012, Canada was 112th in the world. Now we're one of the top 30. That's a 75% increase. I'm an economist. It's a 75% increase. We belong on the pitch with the best teams in the world, and we're going to see that.
14: Canada opens its World Cup run on June 12th in Toronto.
26: Carney says soccer has flourished in Canada since its first World Cup appearance in 1986, pointing to Canada's women's team winning gold at the 2020 Tokyo Olympics. And the racing community is mourning the death of NASCAR driver Kyle Busch. Driver Denny Hamlin, who had been his teammate for 14 years, referred to Busch as stock car's version of Kobe Bryant.
24: This is my generation's Dale Earnhardt, and it kind of feels the same. Yeah. I mean, it doesn't feel real yet.
26: Busch died of complications from pneumonia last Thursday that progressed into sepsis, his family revealed earlier this weekend. Coming up, a look at the latest in the business markets. 6:60 News Time. 9:25.
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28: Dye & Durham Limited says that Mary Philip Penley has been appointed chair of its board of directors till its next annual meeting, replacing Eddie Smith, who has resigned. Filippelli is the former vice chair and managing partner at Deloitte Canada, held senior leadership roles for Lloyd's Banking Group in the UK as well as KPMG Canada. The company also says Tyler Proud, co-founder of Dye & Durham, chief executive of One Move Capital Limited, has joined the board as One Move's nominee. It replaces Wendy Chia, who stepped down from the board. The stock in Dye & Durham is up nearly 2% on the trading day. Talks appear to hinge when it comes to the conflict of the Middle East on the Strait of Hormuz, as it has for months now, as well as nuclear issues and the release of frozen Iranian funds. Iran's foreign ministry spokesperson says a U.S.-Iran agreement is not imminent, and U.S. officials say Iran agreed in principle to open the strait and dispose of enriched uranium. U.S. President Trump, meanwhile, on this day, saying he's asked countries, which include Qatar, Saudi Arabia, Pakistan, Egypt, and Jordan, to join the Abraham Accords en masse to normalize relations with Israel as part of an agreement with Iran. Oil currently down about 5% on the day, $91.75 a barrel, trading electronically. Tim Hortons launching a campaign aiming to recruit 10,000 new local team members as the number of temporary foreign workers in restaurants declines. In a release, the Canadian coffee chain saying that out of 110,000 Tim Hortons employees, 4,000 were hired through the TFW program, a number it says has declined steadily since 2024. The TSX is higher by almost 300 points at this hour, 294 points, 34,765. Gold is bang on $4,600 U.S. an ounce, and the Canadian dollar, 72.47 cents U.S. At the Business Center, I'm John Leatherby.
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4: It is Monday, May 25th. Good morning. I'm Lisa Grant.
26: And I'm Tim Schutz. Nice morning out there. Mostly cloudy and 15 degrees. Here's what's making news right now.
9: Independence, energy, and so much more collide as the Western Premier's Conference gets underway in Alberta today.
10: He says he's seen this before.
11: That is a very dangerous bluff. That is a very dangerous bluff.
10: Prime Minister Mark Carney this morning comparing the Alberta separation vote to Brexit.
13: That is a real thing. That is actually happening. It's not just a fear. It is experiencing it.
15: Since the referendum has been announced, social justice advocates say anti-immigrant sentiment is growing here in Calgary.
4: If you're on Ozempic or something like it, there's a new warning about starting, stopping, and switching the drugs.
12: The Colorado Avalanche are on the brink of elimination from the NHL Stanley Cup playoffs. Sports at 45.
28: The TSX continues to gain on a new record high. It's currently up more than 325 points, while Wall Street is shut down for the Memorial Day holiday weekend. Business at 56.
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4: 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Here is Tanya Blakeney.
12: It's a pretty decent ride, recovering well from a series of crashes this morning, including one that has still got some distractions ongoing. It's a crash in the southeast, Deerfoot southbound approaching Pagan Trail. Now, the good news is the volume that was stacked back to 16th Avenue, not that heavy, not as congested, and there was a second crash southbound near 17th Avenue and Blackfoot Trail. That one looks to be over on the shoulder. This one, the initial crash at Peg Ann Trail over on the left side of the road, involves some vehicles, at least one that may need support to get pulled away, not drivable, so it could linger a little while longer. The good news, though, is the rush hour volume has made its way through, and though you'll slow down through Peg Ann, you open up quickly over the Caffro Bridge. Travel safely, of course. If there is something in the way, share it, 403-291-0066. 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Now, the forecast. Here's meteorologist Michael Coos.
3: It's a 26-degree afternoon high under a mix of sun and cloud with a southwesterly wind today. It drops down to 14 overnight. Tomorrow's a mix of sun and cloud, risk of showers, thunderstorms in the afternoon with a high up to 24 on Tuesday. Currently it's 15 Oak Ridge, 15 downtown. This afternoon all the way up to 26.
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6: Premiers from across Western Canada are holding a summit in Alberta today, facing a packed agenda and some heavy political tension.
26: 660's Logan Stein has a look at what could dominate the conversation.
16: One issue is expected to cast a long shadow over these talks: Alberta separation. Last week, Premier Daniel Smith said Albertans will vote in October on whether to open the door to a formal separation referendum. That announcement's already drawing pushback from many officials around the country, including BC Premier David Eby, setting up some potential friction as he made comments last week about the irony of a meeting of Canadian leadership in a province where the Premier, in his words, appears to be setting the table to leave the country. Another talking point could be a pipeline, of EB calling for equal treatment.
17: We're going to change the national carbon price. We're going to change the methane regulations. We're going to do all this stuff on a project that has no root, no proponent, and is aspirational at this point. And so that's what I want for BC projects. That's what I want for British Columbians.
16: Smith, speaking Thursday to business leaders in Calgary, said she hopes Carney can sway EB on the pipeline. Political analyst Steve Pikin weighing in.
18: This is going to be more than awkward. The Prime Minister has a bit of a tightrope to walk here. He's pretty clearly planted his flag with the province of Alberta here because he understands the separatism threat. He understands the desire to turn Canada into an energy superpower.
16: The two-day meeting gets underway in Kananaskis this afternoon. We'll keep you up to date as it unfolds. I'm Logan Stein.
6: Prime Minister Mark Carney this morning was asked about Alberta's referendum question at a housing announcement in Ontario.
26: 660's Andrea Montgomery has the latest from Carney a little over a week since his visit to Alberta for the Memorandum of Understanding.
10: Be careful what you wish for, says Prime Minister Mark Carney, comparing the Alberta separation vote to Brexit.
19: I saw firsthand what happened in the United Kingdom when the view was vote for this, it'll be soft, and then we'll negotiate, etc. And they end up, and they're still 10 years later trying to undo what people didn't think they were voting for, but what they ended up having.
10: He is not the only one drawing that comparison. This weekend, The Guardian put out a story comparing the Alberta vote to the UK, pointing out that David Cameron also got the ball rolling on having a vote and then actively campaigned against it, which is what Premier Danielle Smith has done in the same speech announcing the question and then staking her flag as Canadian last week. There continues to be much criticism of the question itself from both sides, with many saying it's unclear what is being asked. The wording is, should Alberta remain a province of Canada, or should the government of Alberta commence the legal process required under the Canadian Constitution to hold a binding provincial referendum on whether or not Alberta should separate from Canada? Prime Minister Mark Carney also indicating today the federal government is looking at whether that question complies with Canada's Clarity Act. I'm Andrea Montgomery.
6: While the separation question in the referendum may grab headlines, social justice advocates say the queries on immigration policy also deserve attention.
26: Members of Calgary's South Asian community say they noticed an uptick in racism, adding they are not isolated stories. 660's Phil Wood has more from this weekend's first annual Social Justice Summit.
20: It's not a Muslim issue. It's not a Sikh issue. It's not a Hindu issue. It's not a non-religious issue. It affects all of us.
21: This fall, voters will decide on issues like limiting how many immigrants come to Alberta and determining their eligibility for social services and even health care. Samia Hassan with the Council of Agencies Serving South Asians is calling on politicians to do their part.
20: Unfortunately, the rhetoric that is in the government and mainstream does not follow statistics and research. And what we look at immigrants, we're looking at them as the cause to our economical problems, as the cause to our social justice problems, when there's no correlation when you look at the research.
21: It comes after a city city councillors suggested last week that low-income subsidies be restricted to Canadian citizens and permanent residents. Meanwhile, Indigenous rights represent a major hurdle for Alberta quitting Canada. That's according to Toronto political scientist Andrew McDougall, who says it's up to the courts to define what the consultation process would look like, as the Clarity Act does not. And Indigenous groups in Ottawa would possibly need to agree it was satisfied before Alberta leaves Confederation. I'm Phil Wood.
6: Former Alberta Deputy Premier Thomas Lukaszczyk launched his Forever Canada campaign in Edmonton on the weekend. Lukaszczyk, who spearheaded the Forever Canadian petition, will be touring the province along with hundreds of volunteers to raise awareness. They're trying to ensure enough anti-separation voters turn out in the upcoming referendum to stop Alberta from leaving Canada.
1: Britons just cannot imagine not being Canadian, so this is part of our identity. And just the threat of this being taken away from us motivates crowds, and we need every single person in this crowd and across Alberta to come out on the referendum day and vote.
6: Saturday's event was also attended by the Liberal federal minister responsible for Prairies of Economic Development, who said Prime Minister Carney ran on a platform to unite Canada and will continue to do so. Thousands took to the streets this weekend for the Service Calgary Marathon. It saw its biggest turnout ever, with the organizers saying nearly 20,000 people laced up for the races throughout the weekend. And the event was more than just the finish line. It helped raise around $700,000 for charity. A Canadian astronaut has touched down in Calgary. Colonel Joshua Kutrick shared stories with kids at the Science Center yesterday, and his activities today will include a Q&A at the University of Calgary. Kutrick is from Alberta. He was born in Fort Saskatchewan and grew up on a cattle farm. He is scheduled to blast off with SpaceX to the International Space Station this September. MPs will be back in the House of Commons today. The final stretch of sitting days before summer break will see debate on budget measures and a conservative bill.
5: Conservative leader Pierre Poilievre says he plans to push for a debate on how the government handles First Nations land claims. Legislation to implement the spring economic update, which includes other measures like the police authority to search mail with a warrant, continues to work its way through the House of Commons. International politics will also be in play as Foreign Affairs Minister Anita Anand prepares to host her Chinese counterpart later this week, the first visit to Canada of its kind since 2016. Prime Minister Mark Carney heads to New York midweek to advance efforts to attract international investment to Canada. Brenda Molina Navidad, The Canadian Press.
6: Coming up, traffic and weather together on the ones. 660 News Time, 9:39.
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6: 6:16 News Time, 9:41. Time for traffic and weather together on the ones with the very latest from the roads. Here's Tanya Blakeney.
12: It is a pretty decent ride. Now, the recovery from earlier distractions is still happening. There was a crash southbound on Deerfoot Trail in the southeast approaching Pagan Trail. Vehicles are still stopped in the left lane and a bit of rubbernecking as well for northbound drivers, but the delays are pretty minimal now. If you get by, stay right. In the just north of that, there was another crash southbound near 17th Avenue, also in recovery mode. May just happen. perhaps some brake lights heading down past that Blackfoot area. Now, 17th Avenue westbound coming off of Deerfoot over the Cushing Bridge to become Blackfoot Trail, still dealing with some brake lights. Construction does tie things up in the northeast. Memorial Drive at 36th Street, just south of Marlboro Mall. There's also maybe an incident in the way. If you see a lane blocked by a collision in addition to some lane restrictions, pass it on. 403-291-0066. 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Now the forecast. Here's meteorologist Michael Coos.
3: It's a mix of sun and cloud into the afternoon today with a high up to 26 degrees. Drops down to 14 overnight. Tomorrow, also a mix of sun and cloud. Most of the heavier cloud to the north, but it is going to be unstable. We're watching a couple of systems, one specifically moving by to the south, but that could get us into some unstable air, so bringing a risk of showers into the forecast for Tuesday and again on Wednesday. Highs still well into the 20s, mind you, for both afternoon highs. Currently, Mill Rise is at 16, downtown 15. Today's high up to 26.
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0: showers into the forecast for Tuesday and again on Wednesday. Highs still well into the 20s, mind you, for both afternoon highs. Currently, Millrise is at 16, downtown 15. Today's high up to 26.
1: 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We've got Tanya standing by with the latest sports, and your top stories are next.
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1: 15 degrees, a mix of sun and cloud in Calgary. Good morning, I'm Lisa Grant. Here are the top stories right now. Premiers from Western Canada are holding a summit in Alberta with a full plate of issues to tackle. The two-day meeting is happening in Cape Country. We'll have more details coming up at 10. Members of the South Asian community say they are dealing with more racism and Islamophobia, with immigration policies taking up a lot of the questions in the October referendum. And former Alberta Deputy Premier Thomas Lukaszczyk launching his Forever Canada campaign in Edmonton over the weekend.
5: Every generation has some kind of a call to action. This is our generation's call to action.
1: Those stories and more coming up at 10. Now over to Tanya with the latest sports. And is it maybe all over but the crying for the A's or...
6: Well, potentially, though I wouldn't count Nathan MacKinnon and Cale Makar out just yet.
1: No, the Avalanche, not Cale Makar.
6: The Avalanche are definitely trailing in a big way as the NHL playoffs continue. Thomas Hertl had a goal in the third period that snapped a 3-3 tie last night for Vegas. The Golden Knights went up 5-3 to take that 3-0 lead over the President's Trophy winning Colorado Avalanche. The Avs have got to win on Tuesday, tomorrow for Game 4. Tonight it's Game 3 between the Canadiens and Hurricanes. The series tied it all 1-1, shifting to Montreal for the first time tonight. CHL Memorial Cup continues in Kelowna, BC, where Liam Lefebvre's second goal of the night in overtime lifted Chicoutimi to a 3-2 victory over the Kelowna Rockets at the tournament. Now, Tidge Iginla and Mazden Leslie scored for the host Rockets, who slipped to 0-2 at Prospera Place. Tonight, the Everett Silvertips and Kitchener Rangers square off in a battle of 1-0 teams at the tourney. In the NBA, Victor Wembanyama added 33 points and grabbed 8 rebounds, helping San Antonio tie a best-of-7 NBA Western Conference Final Series 2-all, 103-82, with a win over the visiting Oklahoma City Thunder. It's Game 4 in Cleveland tonight, where the Cavaliers are in must-win territory, trailing the New York Knicks 3-0. CEBL Vancouver Bandits beat the visiting Calgary Surge last night on the West Coast, 111-101 the final, and the Surge have slipped to 0-3 on the year. The struggle continues for the Calgary Wild as well, falling 4-0 in the NSL to the Halifax Thunderbirds at McMahon Stadium yesterday. Wild slipped to 3 losses and a draw, but some good news for the Cavalry FC. They blanked Pacific FC 3-0 yesterday in the CPL and enjoyed the view from the top of the standings. While Alfonso Davies is on Canada's training camp roster, officially ahead of the World Cup, apparently returning from that concerning injury, Canada opens the tournament June 12th in TO against Bosnia-Herzegovina. Sports at 15 and 45 minutes past this hour or anytime at sportsnet.ca.
1: 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What Canadians have to say in a new poll. 6:60 news time, 9:47.
7: I'm sitting in a cafe, putting on lipstick, and then... 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
3: 6:60 News Time, 9:48. An update to a story we've been following for you. Officials say they believe a risk of a catastrophic explosion has now been eliminated at a damaged chemical tank in California. An evacuation order was in effect for more than 50,000 people. Hazmat teams have been on scene since late last week, trying to determine how best to defuse the storage tank at GKN Aerospace in Los Angeles. It's not clear how the issue was resolved. We'll have more details for you next hour. The number of Canadians who believe the country is heading in the right direction is up to 47%, the highest it's been since 2017. Chris McCusker tells us the Abacus poll also shows many believe the rest of the world is going the other way.
4: Pollster David Coletto says respondents essentially see Canada as a stabilizing force in a turbulent world. And the perception of Canada being on the right track does split along party lines. 71% of Liberal voters share that view. Only 24% of conservative voters. The survey spoke to about 2,000 people between May 14th and 20th. I'm Chris McCusker.
3: Well, we're hearing more from the U.S. Secret Service after a man opened fire near a White House security checkpoint on the weekend. It was the third incidence of gunfire in the vicinity of President Trump in the last month. Now, the agency says a preliminary investigation found the man was near 17th Street and Pennsylvania Avenue when he pulled a weapon from his bag and started firing. Officers returned fire and the suspect died later in hospital. A bystander was also shot and is in hospital. Trump was at the White House at the time. Secret Service said he was not impacted. Coming up, traffic and weather together on the ones and a warning about those popular weight loss drugs. 6:60 News Time, 9:50.
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3: 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Time for traffic and weather together on the ones and with the latest from the traffic center. Here's Tanya.
7: Well, the good news is volume is definitely improving. Rush hour volume lightens up as travel speed on Glenmore and Crowchild and even Deerfoot Trail improves. Now, there was a crash. Multi-vehicle in the southeast. Deerfoot southbound approaching Pagan may still have some lingering effects, but the majority of brake lights have certainly cleared out on southbound Deerfoot Trail. If you are in the southeast, McLeod Trail does have construction volume northbound through Canyon Meadows Drive. You will find there is a traffic light delay in the downtown area at 4th Avenue and McLeod Trail. The southbound lanes of 1st Street Southeast, they're a little slow as you move from 4th Avenue through 6th and on towards 8th Avenue before it fully opens up. It does appear to be construction, but just be aware of it. If there's more, share it. 403-291-0066. 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Now the forecast. Here's meteorologist Michael Kuz.
8: More cloud this afternoon, but it's a dry day. A warm one, too. As hot as 26 degrees. It drops down to 14 overnight. Tomorrow's quite nice, although a little bit of instability in there for Tuesday. 24 degrees with a small chance for thunderstorms. Mix of sun and cloud on Wednesday with a high of 23. And then a risk of showers. More cloud cover Thursday and Friday. Both days up around 22 for daytime highs. Currently it's 15 Shaughnessy, 15 downtown. This afternoon up to 26.
3: 6:60 news time just coming up on 9:53. A new warning about starting, stopping, and switching weight loss drugs. Researchers say about 3 in 4 adults who start a GLP-1 drug for weight loss are no longer taking it within a year. Here's ABC's Jacqueline Lee.
9: Wegovy and Ozempic were the most common drugs people started on and the most common ones people switched to. The study authors say switching may reflect doctors adjusting treatment as newer weight loss drugs become available. Additional studies found that stopping GLP-1 medications does result in weight gain and backsliding of healthy heart goals, including blood pressure, blood sugar, and other health measures.
3: The study published in JAMA Network Open also found switching weight loss medications was also common. Those who switched were more likely to stick with treatment. Canadian actor Aaron Ashmore says the success of homegrown TV shows like Heated Rivalry and North of North proves Canadian productions can compete on the world stage. Here's Aaron Souza.
10: Ashmore stars in SkyMed, the Canadian medical drama that just launched its fourth season on Paramount Plus Canada after 3 years on CBC. The series follows nurses and pilots working air ambulances in remote parts of the country and films in locations including northern Manitoba, Winnipeg, and North Bay, Ontario. Lauren Lee Smith joins the cast this season as Captain Riley, a former fiancé of Ashmore's character, adding new tension to a central romance storyline. Cast members say the show works hard to accurately portray medical emergencies and aviation procedures. Ashmore says the growing success of Canadian productions shows homegrown TV can compete internationally. Aaron Sousa, The Canadian Press.
3: 6:60 news time, 9:54. In today's tech trends, a legal battle is underway across the border over sports betting, and a controversy is brewing over the work of a late photographer. Here's Mike Dubusky.
11: From ABC News Tech Trends, the state of Rhode Island is suing the prediction markets Kalshi and Poly Market, aiming to prevent the two online companies from hosting markets where people can wager on sports. The legal action came last week, just hours after Kalshi sued Rhode Island, trying to block the state from its effort to crack down on sports betting. The publishing trust associated with Ansel Adams is now accusing an auction of using AI to colorize one of the late photographer's photos without permission. According to the trust, the black and white photo titled Moonrise Hernandez, New Mexico, was up for sale at a show hosted by the Association of International Photography Art Dealers. In a statement, they say the gallery exploited Ansel's name, reputation, and its most iconic image, while failing to identify any human artist responsible for its creation. And Starbucks now says it's going to stop using artificial intelligence to help organize inventory after the system made frequent reported errors. Mike Dubusky, ABC News.
3: Well, it was a sporting event like no other on the weekend in Vegas. While the Olympics go to great lengths to ensure performance-enhancing drugs don't poison the competition, the enhanced games encourage the use of them.
12: Winners of each event walked away with $250,000. And breaking a world record results in a $1 million payday.
13: We have our first world record.
12: A Greek swimmer broke the record in the 50-meter freestyle. But Thor Bjornsson, better known as the Mountain from Game of Thrones, failed to break a world record he set last year in the deadlift. The company behind the event, financially backed by Donald Trump Jr.'s venture capital firm and tech billionaire Peter Thiel, is using the games to boost its business-selling supplements, including peptides, which experts warn have an unproven safety record.
3: Critics were quick to condemn the event, with the president of World Athletics saying no one within athletics takes the enhanced games seriously. Coming up, a check on business for you, 6:60 news time, 9:56.
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20: The CIBC has hired John Lee to lead the bank's digital assets section as the bank looks to create new strategies for areas such as Bitcoin and cryptocurrency. Lee was most recently the head of digital strategies for Accenture. The appointment comes about 2 weeks after BMO hired Imran Ibrahim to lead that bank's digital assets section. The CIBC stock is up 0.75% on the day. Gold is up nearly $50 an ounce, currently $46.05 U.S. an ounce, trading electronically. The usual suspects on this side of the border higher on the day. Kinross Gold up 3.4%. Barrick is up by 3.5%. Tech Resources is leading the way in the mineral sector, up by about nearly 5%. Both sides in the Iran-U.S. conflict downplaying reports that a breakthrough is imminent, but there has been progress. The Strait of Hormuz, along with nuclear issues and the release of frozen Iranian funds, the key points here. Iran's foreign ministry spokesperson confirming that a breakthrough is not imminent. U.S. officials say that Iran agreed in principle to open the strait and dispose of enriched uranium. Oil trading electronically has been in the red for the day, down more than $5.50, $91 U.S. a barrel.
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24: It's Monday, May 25th. Good morning, I'm Todd Kaufman in Calgary, mainly cloudy and 15. Here's what's making news right now.
25: The separation shadow and the pipeline push set the stage at the Western Premier Summit.
26: That is just something that we're going to have to agree to disagree on.
25: There'll be no shortage of discussions to be had over the next 2 days.
27: If you're a brown person and you have brown skin, you are more likely to be targeted by hate.
28: Members of Indigenous and immigrant communities in Calgary say questions in the October referendum are fueling hate and division.
29: The Prime Minister says the feds are looking into whether that referendum question complies with the Clarity Act, and he warns about what happened in the UK after Brexit.
30: I certainly will be campaigning for Canadian unity. I've begun that.
31: The House of Commons is back in session today for the final month before MPs are on summer break, implementing the spring economic update and tariffs and trade all on the agenda.
7: The Montreal Canadiens get home ice action. It's game three of the NHL's Eastern Conference Final. Series tied 1-1. Sports at 15.
20: The TSX is higher by more than 1% on the day, currently up 353 points, while gold futures higher as well by more than 1%. Business at 26.
24: 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Here's Tanya.
7: Well, happy Monday morning as the volume looks lighter and quieter around the city, clearing out some crashes in the southwest. You'll find the eastbound lanes of Glenmore Trail moving well. There was also a crash in the city's northeast on Deerfoot Trail, southeast on Deerfoot Trail southbound approaching Pagan Trail. That looks to be at least off to the shoulder, and the good news is volume has recovered nicely. Now, travel speed on most routes around the city now pretty much status quo for a midday. If you spot something, share it, 403-291-0066. 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Now the forecast. Here is meteorologist Michael Coos.
0: A few more clouds coming in this afternoon. It's a warm day, though. Already heating up quite nicely. Should be mid-20s, 26 degrees. The forecast high under a mix of sun and cloud. Tomorrow, a little unstable as the trough gets a touch closer. Mix of sun and cloud, chance for thunderstorms. Still mild with a high up to 24 and incredibly warm in the morning at 14 degrees. This afternoon, it's up to 26.
24: And right now in Calgary, mainly cloudy and 18. We'll have another check of traffic and weather together in less than 10 minutes. 660 News Time, 10:02. All premiers from Western Canada and the Northern Territories are set to gather in Alberta today, and there's no shortage of things to talk about. 660's Logan Stein has more on what to expect.
1: Business, trade, interprovincial relationships, and quite possibly the elephant in the room, separation. The gathering happens as Alberta's future, if in Canada, remains a polarizing talking point. Premier Daniel Smith announced last week that an October referendum question will ask Albertans if they want to remain in Canada or start the process to hold a binding referendum on separation. BC Premier David Eby has remarked about the irony of a meeting with Canadian leadership in a province where the premier, in his words, appears to be setting the table to leave the country.
26: I fundamentally disagree with her approach to Canadian unity, and that is just something that we're going to have to agree to disagree on and move past and find ways to support our population.
1: Another topic of discussion could be the idea of a pipeline from Alberta through BC, something the BC premier is strongly against, and something Smith has been strongly in favor of.
2: We can get to Asia as much as 15 to 20 days faster. It has occurred to me that the Prime Minister sees some value in being able to do that when the U.S. President cannot.
1: Smith, speaking Thursday to business leaders in Calgary, said she hopes Carney can sway Eby on the pipeline. And despite their differences, she's expected to gift the B.C. Premier a pair of cowboy boots today that he can step into at the conference. I'm Logan Stein.
24: Well, Prime Minister Mark Carney had a housing announcement this morning in Ontario, but most of the questions he faced had to do with Alberta. Here's 660's Andrea Montgomery.
29: How about that question then?
4: What do I think of the question?
29: Once again, the exact wording of which is, should Alberta remain a province of Canada or should the government of Alberta commence the legal process required under the Canadian Constitution to hold a binding provincial referendum on whether or not Alberta should separate from Canada? The Prime Minister says the feds are looking into it.
4: In terms of the specifics of the question, we have an obligation as the federal government to look at the question and determine whether it's consistent with the Clarity Act that is underway.
29: But while the exact wording of the referendum question is reviewed and digested, a warning from the PM about what happened with Brexit and the idea that separation could help leverage negotiations.
4: It is often advanced that vote for this and it's a free option. Vote for this and we will strengthen our hand in a future negotiation. That is a very dangerous bluff.
29: He says 10 years after that vote, people in the UK are still trying to manage the results, largely being things they did not vote for. I'm Andrea Montgomery.
24: And critics say October's referendum is apparently fueling anti-immigrant sentiment here in Calgary. While the separation question is grabbing all the headlines, half of the questions on the referendum cover immigration policy. Indigenous communities say they're also seeing more racism. 660's Phil Wood is hearing from attendees of this weekend's Social Justice Summit.
5: On October 19th, people will vote on whether to decrease the number of newcomers to the province and limit social services to Canadian citizens, permanent residents, and those with Alberta-approved immigration status. Sami Hassan with the Council of Agencies Serving South Asians says they've noticed an uptick in hate towards community members.
6: When you have politicians that create this rhetoric, as it trickles down, it creates a lot of anti-immigrant sentiments. It creates a lot of anti-South Asian sentiment.
5: Last week, Ward Councillor Landon Johnston had drawn criticism for suggesting the city consider limiting
28: subsidized services to Canadian citizens. Iranian newcomer Reza Dehaki has lived in Calgary for 3 years and says the city's fair entry program has helped him to settle in.
3: If you have this some kind of these benefits for some people, they care more about the city.
28: Critics like University of Ottawa political scientist Andre Lacour says Indigenous treaty rights represent a significant legal hurdle for separatists in Alberta. He adds a judge's ruling to throw out a separatist petition has brought the secession process into uncharted territory. I'm Phil Wood.
24: Well, a campaign event was held over the weekend in an effort to stop Alberta from leaving Canada. Former Alberta Deputy Premier Thomas Lukaszczyk launching his Forever Canadian campaign in Edmonton. He says along with hundreds of volunteers, he'll be zigzagging across the province in his Unity bus, encouraging Albertans to vote for staying in Canada in the October referendum.
8: They will be door knocking, they will be dropping off lawn signs, they will be at all major events throughout this entire summer and fall, and I will be riding in this bus from town to town, from campground to campground, just reminding people that they have to sign up and they have to vote.
24: Lukaszczyk said his campaign's goal is to obtain a clear majority. Well, Calgarians laced up and hit the road this weekend as the Service Calgary Marathon smashed attendance records. Organizers say about 20,000 people took part in this year's races. Roughly $700,000 was raised for charities supporting causes such as cancer research. Canadian astronaut Joshua Kutrick continues his visit to Calgary today. Colonel Kutrick appeared at the Science Center yesterday to talk about his upcoming Crew 13 mission to the International Space Station. He'll also be chatting with students and cadets today at the U of C. Kutrick, a fighter pilot, experimental test pilot, and engineer, was born in Alberta and grew up on a cattle farm. Well, wildfire danger is high in the province right now. Alberta Wildfire says a fire can ignite very easily due to dry conditions and quickly grow out of control. Officials are asking you to be cautious while spending time outdoors every weekend and avoid activities that could spark a wildfire. According to the Alberta Wildfire website, there are 13 active fires, but they're all listed as under control. Here in southern Alberta, the danger is rated as very high. If you see a forest fire, you're asked to call 310-FIRE. A Calgary woman sued a contractor over a poorly built garage, but claims the paralegal she trusted to help her win a $13,000 settlement kept the money. According to CBC, Samantha Kirkpatrick hired a paralegal named John McDonald she found online who claimed strong credentials and experience. But after the settlement was paid last summer, she says he deposited the money and then the paralegal disappeared. Kirkpatrick is now fighting to get that money back and has gone to police. Experts warn Alberta has little oversight for paralegals, leaving clients with few protections if something goes wrong. Well, MPs are back in Ottawa today with some work to do before they head out on summer break in less than a month. 660's Kevin Meisner reports on the big issues up for discussion.
31: The Carney Liberals, now with a majority government, aim to pass legislation to activate the spring economic update. Tariffs and trade with the U.S. will also be on the agenda, along with international politics. Foreign Affairs Minister Anita Anand will be meeting with her Chinese counterpart in this country later on this week. That's the first visit to Canada of its kind since 2016. Now, the Prime Minister will also be in New York on Wednesday. That's for a trade mission to attract international investment to Canada. Conservative leader Pierre Poilievre plans to push for a debate on how government handles First Nations land claims. I'm Kevin Meisner.
24: And a new poll reveals nearly half of Canadians believe the country's on the right track, the highest percentage since 2017.
9: The poll from Abacus Data says 47% of the more than 1,900 people surveyed this month believe Canada is heading in the right direction. 39% say the country is on the wrong track. The poll also suggests 76% of Canadians see the rest of the world as moving in the wrong direction. One pollster says this is reflected by respondents saying they see Canada as a stabilizing force in a turbulent world. Brenda Molina Navidad, The Canadian Press.
24: Coming up, traffic and weather together on the One. 660 News Time, 1010.
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7: Well, rush hour volume is definitely in the behind phase and moving well for midday. Travel speed on Deerfoot looking better and better. There was an earlier crash southbound at Pagan Trail. It does look like the volume has cleared out. You may still find maybe some rubbernecking issues on the shoulder southbound just approaching Pagan Trail. In the southeast, of course, construction volume. McLeod Trail slows down north and south between Bocanya Meadows and James McKevitt Road. Both directions are slow and kind of equally slow at this moment, according to some volume maps. May have a distraction in the northeast, Country Hills Boulevard, east or westbound, just around the lights at Coventry and Coventry Hills Boulevard. And if you see something in the way, share it, 403-291-0066. Now the forecast. Here's meteorologist Michael Coos.
0: Sunshine into the afternoon, mixed in with some cloud cover. Highs in the mid-20s. Beautiful afternoon. Mild overnight, too, with a few clouds around. A small chance for pop-up thunderstorms on Tuesday. The high as warm as 24 degrees. This afternoon, it's as hot as 26.
24: And right now in Calgary, not quite there. It's mainly cloudy and 18. 660 News time, 10:13. Alberta's May water supply outlook shows conditions are much better than last year, with strong mountain snowpack and spring storms boosting moisture across most major river basins. River volumes through September are expected to be above or well above normal for the Bow, Red Deer, North Saskatchewan, and much of the Old Man River. The exception is the Milk River Basin, where flows are forecast to be well below normal, triggering irrigation restrictions under the Canada-U.S. Treaty. Most basins are now at stage zero of drought, while the Milk River remains at stage three. 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
24: Oh, mainly cloudy and 18. Good morning, I'm Todd Kaufman. Here are your top stories right now. Premiers from across Western Canada and the Northwest Territories are in Alberta today facing a packed agenda and some heavy political tension. One issue expected to cast a long shadow over these talks is Alberta's separation. The two-day meeting gets underway in Kananaskis this afternoon. We'll keep you updated as it unfolds. And the Prime Minister says the Alberta referendum's a dangerous bluff if anyone thinks its results could be used as leverage in future negotiations. Carney says he saw those effects firsthand when he was the governor of the Bank of England after the Brexit vote and warns the people are still trying to undo the damage caused by that decision a decade later. Carney says the government's reviewing that question to ensure it complies with the Clarity Act, the federal secession law which passed after the 1995 Quebec referendum. 660 News time, 10:15. And time now for sports from Sportsnet 960 The Fan. Here's Tanya Blakeney.
7: The Montreal Canadiens are aiming to take a 2-1 lead in the NHL's best of seven Eastern Conference final tonight when they host the Carolina Hurricanes. Montreal opened the series on the road with a split, winning 6-2 Thursday and then losing 3-2 in overtime on Saturday.
17: The chance, Kelly scores!
7: Nikolai Ehlers had the OT goal for Carolina. Meanwhile, the Vegas Golden Knights took a 3-0 lead in the West Final after beating the President's Trophy winning Colorado Avalanche 5-3 last night. Now, looking ahead to the future, the Flames have inked a goaltender. They added 22-year-old Kirill Zarubin to the roster on Friday, signing a 3-year entry-level contract with the Russian goaltender who had a strong season overseas. The Everett Silver Tips and Kitchener Rangers square off tonight in the battle of 1-0 teams at the Memorial Cup tournament. That's taking place in Kelowna, BC, while Team Canada has the day off before the preliminary round finale tomorrow. Canada's already clinched top spot in Group B, but still has one preliminary date with Czechia tomorrow. New York Knicks can punch their ticket to the NBA Finals tonight with a win over Cleveland. The Cavaliers host the series leading Knicks as the Knicks are up 3-0. Last night, San Antonio made it a best of three series in the West, beating the Oklahoma City Thunder 103-82. That series tied 2-2. Toronto Blue Jays, meanwhile, open a three-game series against the visiting Miami Marlins tonight with righty Trey Yesevich on the mound. Sports at 15 and 45 minutes past this hour or anytime at sportsnet.ca.
24: 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The gentleman.

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6: 660 News Time, 10:18. Well, we're hearing more from the U.S. Secret Service after a man opened fire near a White House security checkpoint. It was the third incident of gunfire in the vicinity of President Donald Trump in the past month. The agency says a preliminary investigation found the man was near 17th Street and Pennsylvania Avenue when he pulled a weapon from his bag and started firing. Officers returned fire and the suspect died later at a hospital. A bystander was also shot but is expected to be okay. Trump was at the White House at the time. Secret Service says he was not impacted. Well, the U.S. and Iran appear to be inching closer to a deal to end the war, but American officials say it could take several days before anything's finalized. In a post on his Truth Social account, President Donald Trump says, quote, time is on our side. Here's CNN's Julia Benbrook.
7: Now, in recent remarks, Secretary of State Marco Rubio did say that he believes some progress has been made in recent days. He once again reiterated the goal here for the administration. Take a listen.
8: What is the goal here? The goal here ultimately, the ultimate goal is that Iran can never have a nuclear weapon. Iran can never possess a nuclear weapon. The president has been clear about that. They will never possess a nuclear weapon, certainly not as long as Donald Trump is president of the United States.
7: A senior administration official tells me that the framework agreement would then give the United States and Iran 60 more days to come to a final deal, that a deal would make sure that Iran cannot possess a nuclear weapon and is committed to giving up its highly enriched uranium. Now, how that stockpile would be disposed of, that would be decided during a later phase.
6: Trump has said the blockade of Iranian ports will remain in effect until an agreement is reached, certified, and sealed. Still with the Middle East, more than 1.5 million pilgrims have arrived in Saudi Arabia from outside the country for Hajj celebrations despite tensions. The AP's Bara Anwar reports.
9: This year's Hajj comes as the region remains on edge following conflicts involving Iran, Israel, and the United States, with a fragile ceasefire raising concerns over wider regional stability. At the same time, pilgrims are facing scorching temperatures, reaching around 48 degrees Celsius as they perform the Hajj rituals. Despite the tensions, Muslim pilgrims from all around the world have arrived to unite in religious rituals and acts of worship as they perform Hajj.
6: The annual Islamic Hajj pilgrimage is one of the five pillars of Islam. Coming up, traffic and weather together on the ones and...
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6: 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Traffic and weather together on the ones. From the 660 News Radio Traffic Center, here's Tanya.
13: It's a cloudier ride around the city, but still moving well on routes that are dealing with midday volume, and that's good news. Places to be, no big delays to report. There was a crash in the southeast, however. Deerfoot southbound approaching the Peg Inn area. You might still find the remnants of this lingering on the shoulder, but for the most part, it is not causing big delays, at least. There was a crash in the southeast as well. Stony southbound near Peg Inn Trail. Watch for the shoulder shoulders to also be affected. In the northeast, Memorial Drive at 36th Street in the middle of construction, there's also a crash. It is eastbound Memorial Drive blocking the far right lane. There is a collision in the north, Country Hills Boulevard at Coventry Hills Boulevard. And you'll also find a newer issue in the northeast at Skyview Ranch and Skyview Ranch Drive. That's Way and Drive. And watch for some people on the road there assessing damage. And though there are a handful of items on the go, delays are still pretty minimal with the lighter volume for this time of the morning. If you see something in the way, you can share it. 403-291-0066. 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Now, a look at the forecast. Here's meteorologist Michael Coos.
2: A sunshine mixed in with cloud this afternoon. It's a warm one. Hottest day in the forecast. Yesterday was nice, but today we pump all the way up to 26 degrees. Drops down to 14 overnight. Tomorrow, mix of sun and clouds. Small chance for pop-up showers in the afternoon up to 24. Just a shade cooler on Wednesday. Today's afternoon, high reaching 26 degrees.
6: And right now in Calgary, mainly cloudy and 18. 660 News Time, 10:23. The 52nd American Music Awards takes place in Las Vegas tonight. Here's 660's Eva Fragiscados with a look.
10: Carol G, Cat's Eye, Somber, Teddy Swims, and Tiana Taylor are among tonight's performers. BTS is also set to make a special appearance, marking the K-pop group's first time at a major awards show in 4 years. The band is up for 3 awards, including Artist of the Year. Taylor Swift leads the nominations with 8, followed by Sabrina Carpenter, Morgan Wallen, and Olivia Dean, who all have 7. There are 12 new categories this year, including Song of the Summer, Breakout Tour, and Best Vocal Performance. The show will be hosted by Queen Latifah and airs tonight on CBS. I'm Eva Fragiscados.
6: A new warning about starting, stopping, and switching weight loss drugs. Researchers say about 3 in 4 adults who start a GLPI drug for weight loss are no longer taking it within a year. With more, here's ABC's Jacqueline Lee.
5: Wegovy and Ozempic were the most common drugs people started on, and the most common ones people switch to. The study authors say switching may reflect doctors adjusting treatment as newer weight loss drugs become available. Additional studies found that stopping GLP-1 medications does result in weight gain and backsliding of healthy heart goals, including blood pressure, blood sugar, and other health measures.
6: The study published in JAMA Network Open also found switching weight loss medications was also common. Those who switched, though, were more likely to stick with treatment. The latest from the markets is next. 660 News Time, 10:25.
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17: Durham and Dye Limited says that Mary Filippelli has been appointed the chair of its board of directors until its next annual meeting, replacing Eddie Smith, who's resigned. Filippelli is a former vice chair, managing partner of Deloitte Canada, holding senior leadership roles with Lloyds Banking Group in the UK, as well as KPMG here in Canada. The company also says Tyler Proud, the co-founder of Dye and Durham and chief executive of One Move Capital Limited, has joined the board as One Move's nominee. In connection with Proud's appointment, Diane Durham says Proud and One Move have agreed to support the company's shareholder rights plan at a meeting to be held on June the 9th. The stock is up around 2% on the day. Pembina Pipeline Corporation says it'll be going ahead with a $570 million Heartland Extraction Plant project. The 750 million cubic feet per day straddle plant to extract natural gas liquids under Pembina's extraction rights in the Yellowhead Pipeline, expected to enter service in late 2029. Pembina has also signed a long-term agreement with the Heartland Project to supply Dow with ethane beginning in late 2029. Huawei has announced a new chip design approach that's going to be used for the first time this fall in its smartphone chips. It has significant implications not only for NVIDIA, but also Apple's iPhone sales. Analysts questioning whether the technology matched true 1.4 manufacturing breakthroughs. Constellation Software on the day is up 2.8%, while BlackBerry is higher by 2.6%. The TSX has hit a new record already on the day, up 334 points, 34,806. Gold at 4603 U.S. announced trading electronically, as is oil, 91.35 U.S. a barrel. Our dollar, 72.47 cents U.S. At the Business Center, I'm John Leatherby.
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6: 660 News Time, 1029. Now, the Business Travelers weather forecast. Today in Edmonton, mainly sunny and 26. Kelowna, mainly cloudy, 23. Vancouver, rain in 15. Regina, mainly sunny and 28. Toronto, sunny and 21. Ottawa, mainly sunny and 21. Montreal, with a mix of sun and cloud, and 22. Halifax, rain and 11. St. John's, Newfoundland, mainly sunny and 15. 660 News Time, 1030.
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20: Hey, it's Monday, May the 25th. Good morning to you. I'm Curtis Giroux, and in Calgary, it's 18, mostly cloudy, and here's what's making news.
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22: I heard a rumor that she has a pair of cowboy boots for me. I can't wait to put them on.
21: Pipelines, politics, and questions around unity in focus at the Western Premier Summit.
23: Did the Prime Minister try to talk the Premier out of adding separation to the referendum?
24: The Premier doesn't always take my advice.
23: How Mark Carney's feeling about it all a week later.
25: It's not a Muslim issue, it's not a Sikh issue, it's not a Hindu issue, it's not a non-religious issue. It affects all of us.
26: Some Calgarians say the fall referendum questions are fueling racism and anti-immigrant sentiment in their communities.
27: Parliament reconvenes in Ottawa today as MPs finish up the final session before the summer break.
13: Golden Knights up 3-0 on the Colorado Avalanche. Well, the Calgary Surge, Cavalry FC, and Calgary Wild were all in action Sunday. Sports at 45.
17: The TSX continues to move higher, even past a record set earlier, up 321 points, or 34,793. Business at 56.
20: 660 News Time, 1031. It's now time to check traffic and weather on the ones over in the traffic center. Here's Daniel Blakeney.
13: It's a good morning. It's been a quiet one as the clouds are a little heavier downtown right now. Not seeing precipitation of any kind. There are a handful of items, though, to pass on. One is a multi-vehicle crash from earlier this morning, still lingering on Deerfoot Trail. The good news is delays are minimal, but southbound Deerfoot approaching Pagan, you're still going to find the left lane partially blocked. At least one of the vehicles needs help to get pulled away. Also in the southeast, there was an incident on Stoney Trail Trail southbound near Pagan Trail, and in the northeast at Memorial Drive and 36th Street. Construction continues, and you'll find the eastbound right lane also affected. Now, by this crash in the northeast, Coventry Hills Boulevard and Country Hills Boulevard, dealing with a minor incident, should be cleared and hopefully quickly. And then in the northeast at Skyview Ranch Way and Skyview Ranch Drive, another two-vehicle incident at the intersection. If you spot something more in the way, share it, 403-291-0066. 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Now the forecast. Here's meteorologist Michael Kuz.
2: Sunshine today mixed in with cloud. It's a warm day. Shoots up to about 26 degrees. Temperature's already nicely on the rise. We're going to see 14 overnight. Super mild tomorrow morning. Tomorrow afternoon up to 24 degrees under a mix of sun and cloud. Small chance for showers creeping in for the afternoon on Tuesday. Today's high under that mix of sun and cloud up to 26.
20: Right now in Calgary, 18 degrees, mostly cloudy sky. 660 News Time, 1033. Premiers from Western Canada and the Northern Territories are touching down in Alberta with a full plate of issues to tackle as 660's Logan Stein has a look at the annual summit.
21: The elephant in the room could be hard to ignore: Alberta's future in Canada. The conference comes after Premier Daniel Smith announced last week that an October referendum question will ask Albertans if they want to remain in Canada or start the process to hold a binding referendum on separation. That's drawing some reaction from BC Premier David Eby.
0: There is a certain irony, I think, in having a Western Premier's meeting and having one of the premiers bluntly that appears to be setting the table to leave the country.
21: Pipelines are also expected to spark debate, with Smith pushing for a route to the West Coast and Eby still not on board. Smith says he's hoping federal support could help shift that position.
1: And last week's implementation agreement also results in Alberta avoiding a significant increase to the federally mandated industrial carbon tax.
21: Meantime, there is a lighter moment. Smith plans to present the BC Premier with a gift as the talks get underway.
0: I heard a rumor that she has a pair of cowboy boots for me. I can't wait to put them on.
21: The two-day meeting runs in Kananaskis, and we'll bring you all the latest as the conference gets underway this afternoon. I'm Logan Stein.
20: Well, less than a week after a pivotal meeting between the Prime Minister, Mark Carney, and Premier Daniel Smith, the latter announced separation will be on the referendum. How is that landing on the former side, as 660's Andrew Montgomery reports?
23: Prime Minister Mark Carney making an announcement in Ontario today about housing was asked whether or not he tried to talk Premier Daniel Smith out of adding that separation question to the referendum.
24: The Premier doesn't always take my advice.
23: He says the feds are reviewing whether what he calls the question about a question jives with Canada's Clarity Act. For his part, he says he will be campaigning for national unity.
24: We are absolutely stronger together. We're better together. We're better people. We're wealthier together. My colleague Corey Hogan points out, rightly, that median wealth in Canada is 23% higher than the United States.
23: Carney also warning Albertans that the damage of the UK Brexit vote a decade ago is still a struggle across the pond, and the idea of using independence as a negotiating tactic is a dangerous bluff. I'm Andrea Montgomery.
20: Increased reports of hate are becoming a problem amid Alberta's separation debate. This fall's referendum will include questions on potential changes to immigration as well. Some Calgarians attended the first South Asian Social Justice Summit this weekend, said that's fueling a lot of anti-immigrant sentiment, as 660's Phil Wood dives in.
3: If you're a brown person and you have brown skin, you are more likely to be targeted by hate.
26: Samia Hassan with the Council of Agencies Serving South Asians says this fall voters will weigh in on immigration policy and decide on whether to limit the number of newcomers to the province and their eligibility for provincial health care, education and social services. It was only last week City Councillor Landon Johnston suggested Calgary review its subsidized services and consider limiting its use to Canadian citizens and permanent residents. Alberta NDP Deputy Leader Recky Pancholi has said anti-immigrant sentiment is a real concern.
4: We know that there's been a spike in anti-immigrant rhetoric around racism, around hate towards anybody who looks like an immigrant, which, by the way, we all are immigrants unless you're an Indigenous person here in this province.
26: Indigenous communities say they're also seeing an uptick in hate. University of Toronto political scientist Grace Skoskag says Indigenous rights and the duty to consult process have significantly evolved since the passing of the Federal Clarity Act, which outlines the conditions for independence. Voters head to the polls on October 19th. I'm Phil Wood.
20: Prime Minister Mark Carney spoke further to the issue of Alberta separation while at a press conference in Ontario this morning. He says the federal government is taking a closer look at the question announced by Premier Daniel Smith last week.
5: We have an obligation as the federal government to look at the question and determine whether it's consistent with the Clarity Act that is underway. If there are questions around that, questions about the clarity of the question, if you follow, that would be a role for Parliament. I'm not saying that's the case, but we're just in the process of doing our due diligence.
20: The PMs also compared Alberta's so-called referendum on a referendum to Brexit, saying 10 years out, politicians in the UK are still dealing with the after effects. The proponents of the Forever Canadian petition launched a pro-Canada campaign over the weekend in Edmonton. Former Alberta Deputy Prime Minister, or Premier rather, Thomas Lukaszczyk says it will include door knocking and lawn signs stamped with the Canadian flag. There will also be fact-checked information on how important voter turnout is and how the sign-up in the referendum is.
7: Every generation has some kind of a call to action. This is our generation's call to action. Come out and vote and show how proud you are being Canadian. If you want to pick up a t-shirt that shows that you're forever Canadian, if you want to have a lawn sign, remind everybody that you're not ashamed of being Canadian, but you're proud of being Canadian in Alberta.
20: Lukaszczyk also said he is open to working with Conservative leader Pierre Poilievre, who said this past week all Conservative MPs will press for Alberta to vote to stay in Canada. And they were off. People hit the streets in a big way this weekend as the Service Calgary Marathon drew a record number of participants over the weekend. Organizers say close to 20,000 runners took part across all the races. The event also brought in a major boost for charities, raising about $700,000 supporting many different organizations, including cancer research and community programs. While no course records were broken this year, runners still had plenty to celebrate. Alberta's very own astronaut Joshua Kutrick is in Calgary sharing his stories about his upcoming Crew 13 mission to the International Space Station. He arrived yesterday sharing stories with kids at the Science Center and will be holding a Q&A with students at the U of C today. Colonel Kutrick, who was born in Fort Saskatchewan and grew up on a cattle farm here in the province, will blast off to the space station this September. A Calgary woman says she feels completely blindsided after trusting a paralegal who allegedly kept her $13,000 settlement. Samantha Kirkpatrick hired John McDonald to take on a contractor over a botched garage build. According to the CBC, she says when the case settled, the money was paid but never reached her. Instead, she says the paralegal stopped responding to calls and emails. Others have come forward with similar complaints, though none have been proven yet in courts. According to Alberta Wildfire, the danger is high in the province as officials warn that fires can start very easily under current dry conditions and could spread rather rapidly. They also are urging residents and visitors to use caution while spending time outdoors and to avoid any activities that could ignite a wildfire. According to the Alberta Wildfire website, there are 13 burning in the province but are under control. Here in southern Alberta, the fire danger is rated as very high. If you do see a wildfire, you're urged to call 310 Fire. Still to come, you got traffic and weather on those ones. 660 News Time, 1040.
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20: 6:06 in news time, 10:41 now with traffic and weather on those ones. From the traffic center, here's Tanya Blakeney.
13: Still moving relatively well despite a handful of notes to pass on, including a crash from the southeast, Deerfoot southbound approaching Pagan Trail. It was over on the left side of the road. Still lingering, and one vehicle at least needs to be pulled away. It is not going to be able to travel by itself, but expect light delays and a very small distraction to get by it. Also in the southeast, there was another crash on Stony Trail southbound near Pagan Trail. Again, over on the shoulder, not causing big delays at the intersection. There was a crash in the north at Coventry Hills and Country Hills Boulevard. Coventry at Country Hills Boulevard. And it looks like the recovery might actually be happening pretty smoothly. If it's still there, would love to hear from you. 403-291-0066. Now, the forecast. Here's meteorologist Michael Coos.
2: Sunshine into the afternoon, but we'll see some more cloud cover filtering in. The heavier stuff is either to the north along the warm front or on the other side of the rock.

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4: Mostly cloudy sky over YYC, and we're at 18 degrees as well. I'm Curtis Sherwood with your top stories so far. Premiers from Western Canada and the Northern Territories are set to gather in Alberta to discuss business, trade, and their neighboring relationships, all while the host province stews over a monumental question of quitting Confederation. As the Alberta government prepares for that referendum that includes a question on separation, Prime Minister Mark Carney says it's a dangerous bluff if people believe it can be used to bolster their position in future negotiations. A Calgary woman sued a contractor over a poorly built garage, but her $13,000 settlement claim to a paralegal she trusted to help her win it kept the money. 660 News, time 10:45. With the latest from Sports at 960 The Fan, here's Tanya Blakeney.
5: Tomas Hertl broke a tie in the third period. And that led to the Vegas Golden Knights' 5-3 victory over the visiting Colorado Avalanche. The Knights, who lead the NHL's best-of-seven West Conference Final Series 3-0, trailed the Avs 3-0 in the first period last night. Game 4 is tomorrow. Tonight, it's Game 3 between the Canadiens and Hurricanes. The series locked 1-1 and shifting to Montreal for the first of the next two contests. Leon Lefebvre's second goal of the night in overtime lifted the Chicoutimi Saguenayen to a 3-2 victory over the Kelowna Rockets at the Memorial Cup tournament on Sunday. The tournament continues this week, while Victor Wembanyama had 33 points and San Antonio tied the best of seven NBA Western Conference final at 2-2 with a 103-82 victory over the Oklahoma City Thunder. Tonight, it's game 4 in Cleveland and the Cavaliers must win. They trail the New York Knicks 3-0. On CEBL action yesterday, it was the Vancouver Bandits beating the visiting Calgary Surge 111-101. The Surge have slipped to 0-3 on the year. CPL action continued as well, and the Cavalry FC enjoying the view from the top of the standings after they blanked Pacific FC 3-0 yesterday. Sergio Camargo, Emmer Dedic, and Tobias Wierzchewski scored for Cavalry at Echo Field. NSL action yesterday at McMahon Stadium didn't go so well for the Calgary Wild, falling 4-0 to the visiting Halifax Tides. Team Canada, meanwhile, should or could have Alphonso Davies in the lineup for the World Cup. He's on the official training camp roster after apparently returning from injury. Canada opens the tournament June 12th in TO against Bosnia-Herzegovina. Sports at 15 and 45 minutes past this hour or anytime at sportsnet.ca.
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4: From the 660 Studios, I'm Curtis Giroux. Saturday's shooting near the White House happened less than a month after the shots were fired at the White House Correspondents' Dinner. An officer shot a man near the Washington Monument, who they said had opened fire on a Secret Service officer. Here's ABC's Hannah Butta.
9: President Trump is using this latest incident to argue his controversial White House ballroom is necessary. And overnight, the Justice Department revealing just how secure the ballroom will be, saying the roof will include a drone port and key location for roof rooftop snipers who will protect the White House and the entire Washington, D.C. area and will be hermetically sealed.

0: The man who opened fire on Saturday was shot and killed by the Secret Service. A bystander was also shot, but will be okay. The Department of Justice is acknowledging it's removed from its website news releases about criminal cases related to the January 6, 2021 riot. The department says the information about the prosecutions is partisan propaganda. The purge of news releases documented criminal charges, convictions, and sentencings is the latest step by the Trump administration to dramatically rewrite the history of the Capitol assault. On that day, more than 5 years ago, hundreds of supporters of President Donald Trump stormed the building in an effort to halt the congressional certification of the 2020 election loss to Joe Biden. Officials speaking anonymously say the U.S. and Iran appear to be closing in on a deal to end the war. The latest from AP's Mike Kempen reports.
1: The deal would gradually reopen the Strait of Hormuz. It would also have the U.S. end its blockade of Iranian ports, easing a global energy crisis. It's not clear when or how the deal might be finalized and when its various parts will take effect. But Secretary of State Marco Rubio says President Trump doesn't want just any deal with Iran.
2: As the president said, he's not in a hurry. He's not going to make a bad deal. I mean, the president's not going to make a bad agreement. So let's see what happens. We're going to give diplomacy every chance to succeed before we explore the alternatives.
1: Regional officials say the emerging deal would have Iran give up its stockpile of highly enriched uranium, with the details still to be worked out. The agreement includes ending the fighting between Israel and Hezbollah in Lebanon. I'm Mike Hempen.
0: On the other end of the break, the latest in traffic and weather on the ones, 660 News Time, 1050.
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0: 660 News Time, 1051. Now with traffic and weather on those ones, over in the 660 Traffic Center, here's Tanya Blakeney.
7: There are two items still lingering but not causing big delays around the city. One was a multi-vehicle crash in the southeast. It was Deerfoot southbound at Peg Ann Trail. Still over on the left side of the road, stay right and expect a few delays just tapping brakes to get by. The biggest issue is one of the vehicles needs a tow, so that's why it's sitting there still. There was also a report of a crash in the southeast on Stony Trail southbound near Peg Ann Trail, also affecting things for only southbound drivers. It was vehicles on the shoulder on either side, left and right side. There was a crash in the middle of construction in the northeast, Memorial Drive at 36th Street. Now, you're still going to see a traffic light delay through there, but eastbound Memorial doesn't appear to have a lane blocked by a crash any longer. Travel speed on highways around the city also moving well, and if you see something in the way, it's a free call at star or pound 660. 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Now the forecast. Here's meteorologist Michael Coos.
8: Sunshine this afternoon and mild, mixed in with cloud. Now we are going to see southerly, southwesterly breezes blowing, pushing highs up into the mid-20s. Drops down to 14 overnight. Tomorrow's a mix of sun and cloud with a chance for showers or thunderstorms into the afternoon. Isolated in nature, if anything at all. Warms up to still 24 degrees on Tuesday. This afternoon, it's up to 26 degrees.
0: We're dealing with a mostly cloudy sky in Calgary and 18 degrees as well. The latest Star Wars movie topped the weekend box office, but it wasn't the best opening for a Star Wars film in the Disney era, as 660's Eva Fragascato shares the details.
9: The Mandalorian and Grogu, starring Pedro Pascal, had the lowest box office opening for a Star Wars film since Disney took over the franchise in 2012.
10: I can use some information.
11: Whoa! For this price, I'll tell you whatever you want.
10: I'm looking for a hut.
9: The movie took in $82 million this weekend, failing to surpass the opening of Disney's lowest grossing film, 2018 Solo, A Star Wars Story.
12: So she's just stuck like this forever?
10: Well, yeah, I mean, as long as you live.
9: In second place, the horror movie Obsession made just over $21 million in its second weekend, and the Michael Jackson biopic continues to draw audiences, taking the third spot with $20 million. Disney's The Devil Wears Prada 2 dropped to fourth place with $12.6 million, and The Sheep Detectives held on to the number five spot with almost $9 million. I'm Eva Fragiscados.
0: And the Prime Minister welcoming the President of FIFA to Ottawa ahead of the World Cup, as 660's Brandon Rowe reports.
12: The World Cup trophy has arrived in our nation's capital as Canada gets set to co-host the global tournament next month. Prime Minister Mark Carney welcomed FIFA President Gianni Infantino to the capital Sunday, even taking a moment to kiss and lift the trophy.
13: In 2012, Canada was 112th in the world. Now we're one of the top 30. That's a 75% increase. I'm an economist. It's a 75% increase. We belong on the pitch with the best teams in the world, and we're going to see that.
12: Canada opens its World Cup run on June 12th in Toronto.
0: Carney says soccer has flourished in Canada since its first World Cup appearance in 1986, pointing to Canada's women team winning the gold in the 2020 Tokyo Olympics. In the U.S., a bizarre case where a kidnapper's call turned out to be an AI scam. Now the mother, who was willing to do anything for a daughter's safety return, is warning others to be aware, as reporter Dryden Quigley has a story from San Francisco.
14: I was going to do anything I could.
15: Deborah Del Mastro got a call from an unknown number. He told her he had kidnapped her 37-year-old daughter, Sarah. Then he gave her proof.
14: And my daughter's voice telling me that, you know, I love you, Mom. I'm so sorry. I'm so scared.
15: Deborah followed the man's instructions.
14: The guy is barking orders.
15: After sending $5,400, it had all been a scam. Martinez police tell us they're investigating, but little hope she'll get any of her money back. Dryden Quigley, ABC News.
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17: The United States and Iran appear to be closing in on a deal to end the war. Regional officials say the deal would gradually reopen the Strait of Hormuz and see the U.S. end its blockade of Iranian ports, easing a global energy crisis. Iran would give up its stockpile of highly enriched uranium, with further talks needed on the details. The deal also to include sanctions relief and release the frozen Iranian funds to end the fighting between Israel and Hezbollah in Lebanon. Other issues, though, such as Iran's missile program, the status of Iran's uranium enrichment, appear to remain unaddressed at this time. Meanwhile, this morning, U.S. President Trump saying that he's asked countries such as Qatar, Saudi Arabia, Pakistan, and Egypt to join the Abraham Accords en masse to normalize relations with Israel as part of an agreement with Iran. Oil is still lower by about 5.75% on the day, trading electronically at $91 U.S. Walt Disney's Star Wars The Mandalorian and Grogu tallied an estimated $82 million in domestic ticket sales through the first 3 days in theaters. It's the lowest opening haul for a Star Wars title ever released by Disney. However, the company isn't just relying on ticket sales. Other avenues for revenue growth include merchandise, the streaming services, as well as theme parks. Tim Hortons launching a campaign aimed to recruit 10,000 new local team members as the number of temporary foreign workers at the restaurants declines. In a release, the Canadian coffee giant saying that out of the 110,000 Tim Hortons employees, 4,000 were hired through the TFW program, a number it says has steadily declined since 2024. Restaurant brands the parent company higher on the day by about 1%. The TSX is up by 319 points at this hour. Gold electronically up more than a percentage point, 46.04 U.S. an ounce, and our dollar, 72.45 cents U.S. At the Business Center, I'm John Leatherby.
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22: It's Monday, May 25th. Good morning, I'm Todd Coffin in Calgary, mainly cloudy and 18. Here's what's making news right now.
23: Independence, energy, and so much more collide as the Western Premier's Conference gets underway in Alberta today.
24: He's seen this before.
25: That is a very dangerous bluff. That is a very dangerous bluff.
24: Prime Minister Mark Carney this morning comparing the Alberta separation vote to Brexit.
26: That is a real thing. That is actually happening. It's not just a fear. It is experiencing it.
27: Since the referendum has been announced, social justice advocates say anti-immigrant sentiment is growing here in Calgary.
22: It's dry out there, and Alberta wildfires saying the risk remains high across the province.
7: It's game three in Montreal. The Canadian and Carolina Hurricanes square off, tied so far in the Eastern Conference final at one game apiece. Sports at 15.
17: The TSX games at a record high out of the gate. It's up more than 320 points. The U.S. markets are closed for the Memorial Day long weekend. Business at 26.
22: 660 News time, 11:01, traffic and weather together on the ones from the 660 News Radio Traffic Center. Here's Michelle Yee.
28: Well, we do have a couple of collisions still on the go. Luckily, southbound Rivertrail and Pagan Trail, that earlier collision is on the right-hand shoulder. We are waiting for a tow truck, but delays very minimal. You are moving well for both directions at Deerfoot at the moment, but southbound Stony Trail at Pagan Trail on the southeast. We do also have a collision. Now, this is blocking the left and right-hand shoulder. Through lanes are open, but it is creating a distraction, so do expect some light delays as you make your way through. No other issues when it comes to Stony Trail or Satina Trail around the city. We are moving well on Crowchild as well as Glenmore, but do expect some construction delays from McLeod Trail both directions between Lake Fraser Gate and James McKevitt Road. Now, if there are any other issues you spot, you can pass those off at 403-291-0066. Let's take a look at your weather forecast with meteorologist Michael Coos.
8: We're into a mix of sun and cloud for the afternoon today with a high as warm as 26 degrees. Drops down to 14 overnight. Tomorrow, mix of sun and cloud. Slightly unstable, so a small chance for pop-up showers or thunderstorms into the afternoon on Tuesday with a high of 24. This afternoon's high up to 26.
22: And right now in Calgary, mainly cloudy and 18. We'll have another check of traffic and weather together in less than 10 minutes. 660 News time, 11:02. Well, premiers from across Western Canada are holding a summit in Alberta today, facing a packed agenda and some heavy political tension. 660's Logan Stein with a look at what could dominate the conversation.
29: One issue is expected to cast a long shadow over these talks: Alberta separation. Last week, Premier Daniel Smith said Albertans will vote in October on whether to open the door to a formal separation referendum. That announcement's already drawing pushback from many officials around the country, including BC Premier David Eby, setting up some potential friction as he made comments last week about the irony of a meeting of Canadian leadership in a province where the Premier, in his words, appears to be setting the table to leave the country. Another talking point could be a pipeline, of EB calling for equal treatment.
30: We're going to change the national carbon price. We're going to change the methane regulations. We're going to do all this stuff on a project that has no root, no proponent, and is aspirational at this point. And so that's what I want for BC projects. That's what I want for British Columbians.
29: Smith, speaking Thursday to business leaders in Calgary, said she hopes Carney can sway EB on the pipeline. Political analyst Steve Pikin weighing in.
31: This is going to be more than awkward. The Prime Minister has a bit of a tightrope to walk here. He's pretty clearly planted his flag with the province of Alberta here. because he understands the separatism threat. He understands the desire to turn Canada into an energy superpower.
29: A two-day meeting gets underway in Kananaskis this afternoon. We'll keep you up to date as it unfolds. I'm Logan Stein.
22: Prime Minister Mark Carney this morning was asked about Alberta's referendum question at a housing announcement in Ontario. 660's Andrew Montgomery has the latest from Carney, a little over a week since his visit to Alberta from the Memorandum of Understanding.
24: Be careful what you wish for, says Prime Minister Mark Carney, comparing the Alberta separation vote to Brexit.
1: I saw firsthand what happened in the United Kingdom when the view was vote for this, it'll be soft, and then we'll negotiate, etc., and they end up, and they're still 10 years later trying to undo what people didn't think they were voting for, but what they ended up having.
24: He is not the only one drawing that comparison. This weekend, The Guardian put out a story comparing the Alberta vote to the UK, pointing out that David Cameron also got the ball rolling on having a vote and then actively campaigned against it, which is what Premier Danielle Smith has done in the same speech announcing the question and then staking her flag as Canadian last week. There continues to be much criticism of the question itself from both sides, with many saying it's unclear what is being asked. The wording is, should Alberta remain a province of Canada, or should the government of Alberta commence the legal process required under the Canadian Constitution to hold a binding provincial referendum on whether or not Alberta should separate from Canada? Prime Minister Mark Carney also indicating today the federal government is looking at whether that question complies with Canada's Clarity Act. I'm Andrea Montgomery.
22: Oh, while the separation question in October's referendum may be grabbing the headlines, social justice advocates say the queries on immigration policy also deserve our attention. Members of Calgary's South Asian community say they noticed an uptick in racism and Islamophobia, adding they're not isolated stories. 660's Phil Wood has more from this weekend's first annual Social Justice Summit.
2: It's not a Muslim issue. It's not a Sikh issue. It's not a Hindu issue. It's not a non-religious issue. It affects all of us.
27: This fall, voters will decide on issues like limiting how many immigrants come to Alberta and determining their eligibility for social services and even health care. Samia Hassan with the Council of Agencies Serving South Asians is calling on politicians to do their part.
2: Unfortunately, the rhetoric that is in the government and mainstream does not follow statistics and research. And what we look at immigrants, we're looking at them as the cause to our economical problems, as the cause to our social justice problems, when there's no correlation when you look at the research.
27: It comes after a city councillor suggested last week that low-income subsidies be restricted to Canadian citizens and permanent residents. Meanwhile, Indigenous rights represent a major hurdle for Alberta quitting Canada. That's according to Toronto political scientist Andrew McDougall, who says it's up to the courts to define what the consultation process would look like, as the Clarity Act does not. And Indigenous groups in Ottawa would possibly need to agree it was satisfied before Alberta leaves Confederation. I'm Phil Wood.
22: Well, it's dry right now, and Alberta wildfires saying the risk remains high across Alberta. These parched conditions mean a fire could ignite quickly and grow out of control. People are being asked to be careful outdoors and steer clear of any actions that could trigger a wildfire. According to the Alberta Wildfire website, 13 blazes are active but are said to be under control. Here in southern Alberta, the fire danger is rated as very high, and if you do see a wildfire, you're asked to call 310-FIRE. Former Alberta Deputy Premier Thomas Lukaszczyk launched his Forever Canada campaign in Edmonton over the weekend. Lukaszczyk, who spearheaded the Forever Canadian petition, will be touring the province along with hundreds of volunteers to raise awareness. They're trying to ensure enough anti-separation votes turn out in the upcoming referendum to stop Alberta from leaving Canada.
4: Albertans just cannot imagine not being Canadian, so this is part of our identity. And the threat of this being taken away from us motivates crowds, and we need every single person in this crowd and across Alberta to come out on the referendum day and vote.
22: Saturday's event was also attended by the Liberal Federal Minister responsible for Prairies Economic Development, who said Prime Minister Mark Carney ran on a platform to unite Canada and will continue to do so. And the federal government's leasing more planes and helicopters to help provinces and territories respond to wildfires this summer. Emergency Management Minister Eleanor Olszewski says it's all part of a new $315 million investment to establish a national aerial firefighting surge capacity.
5: To lease 10 additional wildfire fighting aircraft that will support our provinces and our territories in their response, and that will be available beginning this wildfire season.
22: The 2025 wildfire season was Canada's second worst on record, with nearly 90,000 square kilometers consumed as of September 2025, an area larger than New Brunswick. Well, thousands took to the streets this weekend for the Service Calgary Marathon. It saw its biggest turnout ever, with organizers saying nearly 20,000 people laced up for the races throughout the weekend. The event was more than just the finish line. It helped raise about $700,000 for various charities supporting causes like cancer research and community programs. There were no new record times this year, but for many runners, just crossing the finish line was more than enough to celebrate. And a Canadian astronaut has touched down in Calgary. Colonel Joshua Kutrick shared stories with kids at the Science Center yesterday, and his activities today will include a Q&A at the University of Calgary. Kutrick is from Alberta. He was born in Fort Saskatchewan and grew up on a cattle farm. He's scheduled to blast off with SpaceX to the International Space Station this September. MPs are back in the House of Commons today in the final stretch of sitting days before summer break. We'll see debate on budget measures and a conservative bill.
0: Conservative leader Pierre Poilievre says he plans to push for a debate on how the government handles First Nations land claims. Legislation to implement the spring economic update, which includes other measures like the police authority to search mail with a warrant, continues to work its way through the House of Commons. International politics will also be in play as Foreign Affairs Minister Anita Anand prepares to host her Chinese counterpart later this week, the first visit to Canada of its kind since 2016. Prime Minister Mark Carney heads to New York midweek to advance efforts to attract international investment to Canada. Brenda Molina Navidad, The Canadian Press.
22: Alberta's new water outlook shows a major improvement over last year, with strong mountain snowpack driving above normal river volumes across much of the province. Reservoir levels in the south are in good shape, except for the Milk River Basin. Early runoff soaked into dry soil, leaving flows well below normal and irrigation shut down. Most basins are now not dealing with droughts, but the Milk River is still at a stage 3. Coming up, traffic and weather together on the 1. 660 News Time, 1110.
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22: 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Traffic and weather together on the ones. 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
28: Well, if you are making your way out of city limits, do keep in mind just east of the city, we have a new multi-vehicle collision. This is just east of Delacour. You are going to find Highway 9 at Junction Highway 564. This is, again, closed in all directions. This is due to a multi-vehicle collision. Emergency crews have yet to arrive, so you are seeing heavy backups. Again, do avoid if you possibly can. Now, here in the city, we are still clearing out a collision southbound Stoney at Pagan Trail. You are going to find that the left and right-hand shoulders are blocked, just creating that distraction, though, as you make your way through. We also have some work going on westbound Stoney Trail in the northeast at 11th Street. You are going to find the right-hand lane blocked off until 3 o'clock this afternoon, so do stay to the left. And, of course, southbound Deerfoot Trail at Pagan Trail. We're clearing out an earlier collision there. That one also remaining on the right-hand shoulder. Now, no other issues when it comes to Deerfoot, Glenmore, Crowchild. We are seeing construction delays on McLeod, but if you do come across any other issues, you can pass those off at 403-291-0066. Here's your weather forecast out with meteorologist Kevin Stanfield.
8: We'll see some cloud around this afternoon, as we have this morning. A southerly southwesterly wind keeping it warm. Punches up to about 25 degrees. Drops down to 14 overnight. Tomorrow's mild as well. A mix of sun and cloud up to 24. Staying warm through Wednesday, if not even later into the week, with a greater chance of showers coming toward the end of the work week. This afternoon, it's a mix of sun and cloud with a high of 26.
22: And right now in Calgary, mainly cloudy and 21. 660 News Time, 11:13. Well, a Calgary woman's fight over a bad garage build has turned into a much bigger battle. Samantha Kirkpatrick says the paralegal she hired to handle her case walked away with her $13,000 settlement. She claims John McDonald deposited the money last summer, then cut off any contact. According to the CBC, they confirmed others have raised concerns about the same paralegal, with complaints ranging from missed deadlines to withheld settlements. Police have launched a fraud investigations, and regulators are now involved, raising fresh concerns about the lack of oversight for paralegals in Alberta. Still to come on 660 News Radio Calgary, your latest headlines. 660 News Time, 11:14.
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22: It's mainly cloudy and 21. Good morning, I'm Todd Kaufman. Here are your top stories right now. Prime Minister Mark Carney says he'll be campaigning for Canadian unity by practicing cooperative federalism with all provinces across the country. The PM made the remark after warning Albertans that a referendum on separating from Canada is a dangerous bluff if it's being used as leverage in future negotiations. At an unrelated news conference, Carney cited the Brexit vote in the UK, where he was the governor of the Bank of England at the time, as an example of the kind of damage a bluff on separatism can cause. And the feds will lease 10 new firefighting planes and helicopters to help provinces and territories respond to wildfires this summer. Emergency Management Minister Eleanor Olszewski says provincial and territorial wildfire agencies will be able to request the use of 4 air tankers, 1 spotter plane, and 5 heavy lift helicopters to fight wildfires. 660 News Time, 11:15. And time now for sports from Sportsnet 960, the fan. Here's Tanya Blakeney.
7: Montreal could go up 2-1 in the NHL's Best of 7 Eastern Conference final tonight, but so too could the Carolina Hurricanes. That series is split after 2 games in Carolina and now shifts to Montreal for Game 3 tonight. The Vegas Golden Knights, meanwhile, took a commanding 3-0 lead in the West final yesterday, beating the President's Trophy-winning Colorado Avalanche 5-3. Now, the Calgary Flames, looking ahead to future seasons and adding a goaltender, they signed 22-year-old Kirill Sarubin to a 3-year entry-level contract on Friday. He had a strong season last year in Russia. The CHL's Memorial Cup continues in Kelowna, BC, where the Everett Silvertips and Kitchener Rangers square off tonight in a battle of 1-0 teams. Now, the WHL champion Silvertips opened the tourney with a 5-3 win over the Chicoutimi Saguenay, while the OHL champ Rangers beat the Kelowna Rockets 5-0. Last night, the Saguenay edged the Rockets 3-2 overtime. Team Canada has the day off at the World Men's Hockey Championship in Switzerland. They'll conclude preliminary round play tomorrow against Czechia, though Canadians have already locked up top spot in Group B. On the hard court, New York Knicks are up 3-0 on the Cleveland Cavaliers as the Cavs try and stay alive, hosting Game 4 tonight. Last night, San Antonio made the West Finals a best of 3, beating the visiting Oklahoma City Thunder 103-82. And the Toronto Blue Jays open a 3-game series against the visiting Miami Marlins tonight with righty Trey Savage on the mound. Sports at 15 and 45 minutes past this hour or anytime at sportsnet.ca.
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22: 660 News Time, 11:18. Calgary-based Persist Oil and Gas has lost its appeal over a Bitcoin mining operation that's been deemed illegal. The company used natural gas from a Rocky View County site to power crypto mining equipment. The landowner objected and a court ordered the operation to be shut down last year. CTV's reporting, Persist argued the lease allowed it, but the appeal court disagreed. Judges ruled Bitcoin mining is not necessary for oil and gas production. And Saturday's shooting near the White House happened less than a month after the shots were fired at the White House correspondent. Correspondents' dinner, and officers shot a man near the Washington Monument who they said had opened fire on a Secret Service officer. Here's ABC's Hannah Buda.
18: President Trump is using this latest incident to argue his controversial White House ballroom is necessary. And overnight, the Justice Department revealing just how secure the ballroom will be, saying the roof will include a drone port and key location for rooftop snipers who will protect the White House and the entire Washington, D.C. area, and will be hermetically sealed.
22: The man who opened fire on Saturday was shot and killed by the Secret Service. A bystander was also shot, but is said to be okay. Coming up, traffic and weather together on the ones and...
24: The latest Star Wars movie and a horror flick landed in the top five at the weekend box office.
22: 660 News Time, 11:20.
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22: 660 News Time, 11:21, traffic and weather together on the ones. From the 660 News Radio Traffic Center, here's Michelle.
28: Well, southbound Deer Trail, just at Pagan Trail, earlier collision. We have one vehicle left to tow. It's onto the right-hand shoulder. So luckily, travel speed slow, both directions, Deerfoot moving well. But southbound Stoney at Pagan Trail, we are continuing to clear out an earlier collision. Now, police have brought back on scene, so the right-hand lane is currently blocked. Do expect some light delays as you make your way through. And also for westbound Stoney in the northeast at 11th Street, we do have some street light repairs going on this afternoon. So the right-hand lane is blocked there until 3 o'clock as well. Now, no other major slowdowns as you make your way through the city, but do keep in mind just east of the city, just east of Delacour, we are dealing with a multi-vehicle collision. So Highway 9 at Highway 564, that does remain closed in all directions. You're seeing some very heavy backups, but you do need to avoid this area. Now, no other issues that we're spotting, but if you do see any problems, you can pass those off at 403-291-0066. 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Let's take a look at your weather forecast out with meteorologist Michael Coos.
8: Beautiful start to the day. Temperatures quickly on the rise, shooting up into the mid-20s, at least for the afternoon. Drops down to 14 overnight. Super warm tomorrow as well. Mix of sun and cloud, a shade unstable, so we could see some pop-up showers with a high 24. This afternoon's high as warm as 26.
22: And right now in Calgary, mainly cloudy and 21. 660 News Time, 11:23. The latest Star Wars movie topped the weekend box office, but it wasn't the best opening for a Star Wars film in the Disney era. 660's Eva Fragiscados takes a look.
0: The Mandalorian and Grogu, starring Pedro Pascal, had the lowest box office opening for a Star Wars film since Disney took over the franchise in 2012.
2: I can use some information.
4: Whoa! For this price, I'll tell you whatever you want.
2: I'm looking for a hut.
0: The movie took in $82 million this weekend, failing to surpass the opening of Disney's lowest grossing film, 2018 Solo, A Star Wars Story.
5: So she's just stuck like this forever?
2: Oh, yeah, I mean, as long as you live.
0: In second place, the horror movie Obsession made just over $21 million in its second weekend, and the Michael Jackson biopic continues to draw audiences, taking the third spot with $20 million. Disney's The Devil Wears Prada 2 dropped to fourth place with $12.6 million, and The Sheep Detectives held on to the number five spot with almost $9 million. I'm Eva Fragiscados.
22: And the Prime Minister welcomed the President of FIFA to Ottawa ahead of the World Cup. Your city's Brandon Rowe.
21: The World Cup trophy has arrived in our nation's capital as Canada gets set to co-host the global tournament next month. Prime Minister Mark Carney welcomed FIFA President Gianni Infantino to the capital Sunday, even taking a moment to kiss and lift the trophy.
23: In 2012, Canada was 112th in the world. Now we're one of the top 30. That's a 75% increase. I'm an economist. It's a 75% increase. We belong on the pitch with the best teams in the world, and we're going to see that.
21: Canada opens its World Cup run on June 12th in Toronto.
22: And Carney also says soccer has flourished in Canada since its first World Cup appearance in 1986, pointing to Canada's women's team winning gold at the 2020 Tokyo Olympics. The latest from the markets is next. 660 News Time, 11:25.
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27: Delegation from India, which Canada's government is billing as the largest ever, arriving this week to discuss trade as well as investment. The Indian Commerce and Industry Ministers to be accompanied by about 100 senior business representatives from industries such as mining, energy, automotive, and aerospace during the visit that takes place now through Wednesday. Pope Leo warning that AI risks leading the world toward unending war. Leo making a range of impassioned pleas in his first encyclical. The first U.S. Pope calling on AI companies to cool competition. Pope Leo decries conflicts and repudiates the church's just war doctrine as well. Americans paying more for everything from gas to meat for the barbecue heading into the Memorial Day long weekend. Prices for travel, recreation, and food saw sharp increases, giving consumers headaches as the summer unofficially kicks off. Total inflation for shoppers rose 3.8% in the month of April, for the same month a year ago, the highest annual rate since 2023, according to federal government data released earlier this month. Prices for travel, recreation, and food saw especially sharper increases, draining Americans' wallets as they bring in the unofficial start to the summertime period. New Brunswick's government says it's going to create a consumer advocate role to represent residents and small businesses at its energy regulator. It's one of 50 recommendations from an independent review mandated by the Liberal government regarding its debt-settled Crown Corporation, New Brunswick Power. The review by three experts says a consumer advocate is needed to make sure that ratepayers are better represented when the Energy and Utilities Board sets electricity prices. The TSX already at a record high on the day, currently up 290 points. Our dollar, 72.45 cents U.S. At the Business Center, I'm John Leatherby.
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22: 660 News Time, 11:29. Now, the Business Traveler's weather forecast. Today in Edmonton, mainly sunny and 26. Kelowna, mainly cloudy, 23. Vancouver, rain and 15. Regina, mainly sunny and 28. Toronto, sunny and 21. Ottawa, mainly sunny and 21. Montreal, a sun cloud mix and 22. Halifax, rain and 11. St. John's, Newfoundland, mainly sunny and 15. A few U.S. destinations, Seattle, rain and 16. Dallas, mainly sunny and 29. Houston, mainly sunny and 30. Chicago, sunny and 27. Denver, mainly cloudy and 28. Las Vegas, sunny and 34. Phoenix, sunny and 36. Palm Springs, sunny and 35. San Francisco, mainly cloudy and 14. Los Angeles, you're looking at sunny and 23. New York, conditions are cloudy and 21. 660 News Time, 11:30.
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11: Happy Monday to you. It's May the 25th. I'm Curtis Giroux, and in Calgary, it's 21 degrees, mostly cloudy. Here's what's making headlines.
12: The separation shadow and the pipeline push set the stage at the Western Premier Summit.
13: That is just something that we're going to have to agree to disagree on.
12: There'll be no shortage of discussions to be had over the next 2 days.
24: The Prime Minister says the feds are looking into whether that referendum question complies with the Clarity Act, and he warns about what happened in the UK after Brexit.
14: I certainly will be campaigning for Canadian unity. I've begun that.
16: If you're a brown person and you have brown skin, you are more likely to be targeted by hate.
29: Members of Indigenous and immigrant communities in Calgary say questions in the October referendum are fueling hate and division.
30: The House of Commons is back in session today for the final month before MPs are on summer break, implementing the spring economic update and tariffs and trade all on the agenda.
31: The Colorado Avalanche are on the brink of elimination from the NHL Stanley Cup playoffs. Sports at 45.
32: The market south of the border all closed for the long weekend. Spotlights on the TSX and it's shining, currently up more than 292 points. Business at 56.
11: 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Checking out traffic and weather on those ones over in the 660 Traffic Center with Michelle Yee.
28: Well, if you are making your way out of city limits, do keep in mind just east of the city, east of Delacour, we are dealing with a closure. This is for Highway 9 at Highway 564. Closed in all directions as emergency crews are on scene for a multi-vehicle collision. You are already seeing some very heavy backups through this stretch, but you do need to avoid. Now, here in the city, southbound Stoney, just at Pagan Trail, we do have the right-hand lane currently blocked, clearing out an earlier multi-vehicle collision there. And then westbound Stoney at 11th Street in the northeast, you do also have the right-hand lane blocked off for construction, so you do need to stay to the left. Now, we do have just a distraction for southbound Deerfoot at Pagan. There's a vehicle waiting to be towed off to the right-hand shoulder. We are seeing, though, travel speeds for both directions of Deerfoot looking great. You're moving well for Glenmore and Crowchild. Keep in mind McLeod Trail, though, both directions. You are also seeing some construction delays between Lake Fraser Gate and James McKevitt Road. Now, if there are any other problems you do come across, pass those off at 403-291-0066. 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Here is your weather forecast out with meteorologist Michael Coos.
0: More cloud this afternoon, but not totally overcast. It's a mix of sun and cloud. We're still into that warm sector of air, up into the mid-20s today. Tomorrow's a shade unstable. We're tracking a low that's moving out of the west and working across Montana over the next couple of days. And that could trigger a few showers Tuesday and Wednesday, but those are still warm days and sun in the mix both days as well, with highs into the 20s. This afternoon, it warms all the way up to 26.
11: We've reached 21 degrees in Calgary and mostly cloudy sky as well. 660 News Time, 1133. Happening now, as you heard in traffic, there's a serious collision at the intersection of Highway 9 and 564 this hour, east of Delacour. And Alberta Paramedic Health and formerly EMS tell 660 News Radio an SUV and a semi collided. Two patients are being transported, an adult and a child, with the adult traveling to hospital via Stars Air Ambulance. More details are on the way. 660 News Radio will bring you the updates as they come through. This is the same intersection where those two people died and three were sent to hospital on Mother's Day. Premiers from Western Canada and the Northern Territories are set to gather in Alberta today, and there's no shortage of things to talk about, as 660's Logan Stein shares the details on what to expect.
12: Business, trade, interprovincial relationships, and quite possibly the elephant in the room, separation. The gathering happens as Alberta's future, if in Canada, remains a polarizing talking point. Premier Daniel Smith announced last week that an October referendum question will ask Albertans if they want to remain in Canada or start the process to hold a binding referendum on separation. BC Premier David Eby has remarked about the irony of a meeting with Canadian leadership in a province where the premier, in his words, appears to be setting the table to leave the country.
13: I fundamentally disagree with her approach to Canadian unity, and that is just something that we're going to have to agree to disagree on and move past and find ways to support our population.
12: Another topic of discussion could be the idea of a pipeline from Alberta through BC, something the BC premier is strongly against, and something Smith has been strongly in favor of.
1: We can get to Asia as much as 15 to 20 days faster. It has occurred to me that the Prime Minister sees some value in being able to do that when the U.S. President cannot.
12: Smith, speaking Thursday to business leaders in Calgary, said she hopes Carney can sway Eby on the pipeline. And despite their differences, she's expected to gift the BC Premier a pair of cowboy boots today that he can step into at the conference. I'm Logan Stein.
11: Prime Minister Mark Carney was at a housing announcement in Ontario this morning. Most of the questions he faced have to do with Alberta, though, as 660's Andrew Montgomery has more.
24: How about that question, then?
2: What do I think of the question?
24: Once again, the exact wording of which is, should Alberta remain a province of Canada, or should the government of Alberta commence the legal process required under the Canadian Constitution to hold a binding provincial referendum on whether or not Alberta should separate from Canada? The Prime Minister says the feds are looking into it.
2: In terms of the specifics of the question, we have an obligation as the federal government to look at the question and determine whether it's consistent with the Clarity Act that is underway.
24: But while the exact wording of the referendum question is reviewed and digested, a warning from the PM about what happened with Brexit and the idea that separation could help leverage negotiations.
2: It is often advanced that vote for this and it's a free option. Vote for this and we will strengthen our hand in a future negotiation. That is a very dangerous bluff.
24: He says 10 years after that vote, people in the UK are still trying to manage the results, largely being things they did not vote for. I'm Andrea Montgomery.
11: Critics say October's referendum question is apparently fueling anti-immigrant sentiment here in Calgary, while the separation question is grabbing the headlines. Half of the questions on the referendum cover immigration policy. Indigenous communities say they are also seeing more racism, as 660's Phil Wood is hearing from attendees at this weekend's Social Justice Summit.
29: On October 19th, people will vote on whether to decrease the number of newcomers to the province and limit social services to Canadian citizens, permanent residents, and those with Alberta-approved immigration status. Sami Hassan with the Council of Agencies Serving South Asians says they've noticed an uptick in hate towards community members.
3: When you have politicians that create this rhetoric, as it trickles down, it creates a lot of anti-immigrant sentiments. It creates a lot of anti-South Asian sentiment.
29: Last week, Ward Councillor Landon Johnston had drawn criticism for suggesting the city consider limiting subsidized services to Canadian citizens. Iranian newcomer Reza Dehecki has lived in Calgary for 3 years and says the city's fair entry program has helped him to settle in.
4: If you have this some kind of these benefits for some people, they care more about the city.
29: Critics like University of Ottawa political scientist Andre Lacour says Indigenous treaty rights represent a significant legal hurdle for separatists in Alberta. He adds a judge's ruling to throw out a separatist petition has brought the secession process into uncharted territory. I'm Phil Wood.
11: A campaign event was held over the weekend as well in an effort to stop Alberta from leaving Canada. Former Alberta Deputy Premier Thomas Lukaszczyk launched his former Canadian campaign in Edmonton. He says along with hundreds of volunteers, he'll be zigzagging across the province in his Unity bus, encouraging Albertans to vote for staying within Canada in the October referendum.
5: They will be door knocking, they will be dropping off lawn signs, they will be at all major events throughout this entire summer and fall, and I will be riding in this bus from town to town, from campground to campground, just reminding people that they have to sign up and they have to vote.
11: Lukaszczyk said his campaign's goal is to obtain a clear majority. Wildfire danger is high in this province. Alberta Wildfire says a fire can ignite very easily due to dry conditions and quickly grow out of control. Officials are asking you to be cautious while spending time outdoors every weekend and avoid activities that could spark a wildfire. According to the Alberta Wildfire's website, there are 13 active fires but are listed as under control. Here in southern Alberta, the danger is rated as very high. And if you do see a forest fire, you're urged to call 310-FIRE. The federal government is leasing 10 new firefighting planes and helicopters to help the provinces and then territories to respond to wildfires this summer. Emergency Management Minister Eleanor Olszewski says provincial and territorial wildfire agencies will be able to request the equipment.
6: There'll be 5 planes and 5 heavy lift helicopters, and they will be pre-positioned at locations across the country, and that will be based on anticipated fire activity, and they'll be able to respond to the highest level of need.
11: Olszewski says the new assets will boost the national firefighting surge capacity by increasing provincial and territorial access to aircraft during periods of intense wildfire activity. MPs are back in Ottawa today with some work to do before they head out on summer break in less than a month. 660's Kevin Meisner reports on the big issues up for discussion.
30: The Carney Liberals, now with a majority government, aim to pass legislation to activate the spring economic update. Tariffs and trade with the U.S. will also be on the agenda, along with international politics. Foreign Affairs Minister Anita Anand will be meeting with her Chinese counterpart in this country later on this week. That's the first visit to Canada of its kind since 2016. The Prime Minister will also be in New York on Wednesday. That's for a trade mission to attract international investment to Canada. Conservative leader Pierre Poilievre plans to push for a debate on how government handles First Nations land claims. I'm Kevin Meisner.
11: Still to come, the latest in traffic and weather on those ones. 660 News Time, 1140.
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11: 660 News Time, 1141. It's now time to check out traffic and weather on those ones. Over in the traffic center, here's Michelle Yee.
28: Well, of course, southbound Stoney, we are clearing out an earlier collision just at Pagantrell. You are going to find the right-hand lane blocked at the moment, so you do need to stay to the left. And crews also working in the northeast, westbound Stoney at 11th Street. You do have the right-hand lane blocked off as well, so you do need to stay to the left. Now, no other reported stalls or collisions here within city limits. We're moving well on major routes. You are seeing some construction delays from McLeod in the south, but of course, east of the city, just east of Delacour, we are still dealing with a closure for Highway 9 at Highway 564. 4. Now, this does remain closed in all directions. Emergency crews still on scene, so you are seeing heavy backups. Again, you do need to avoid this area. Luckily, though, if you are traveling east on Highway 1, Glenmore, or Highway 22X, you're not seeing any slowdowns there, and you are moving well as you make your way out of the city in all other directions. Now, if there's any other problems, though, that you do come across this afternoon, you can always pass those off at 403-291-0066. Let's take a look at your weather forecast out with meteorologist Michael Coos.
0: Today's the warmest day in the forecast. Shoots up to 26 degrees under a mix of sun and cloud with a southerly wind. Drops down to 14 overnight. Tomorrow's 24 degrees, also a mix of sun and cloud, but we could see some instability showers or thunderstorms popping up in the afternoon on Tuesday and again on Wednesday. This afternoon, no risk of rain, mix of sun and cloud and up to 26.
11: We're at 21 degrees right now and mostly cloudy in Calgary. A Calgary woman sued a contractor over a poorly built garage, but claims a paralegal she trusted to help her win a $13,000 settlement kept the money. According to CBC, Samantha Kirkpatrick hired a paralegal named John McDonald. She found online who claims strong credentials and experience. But after the settlement was paid last summer, she says he deposited the money and then the paralegal disappeared. Kirkpatrick is now fighting to get that money back and has gone to police. Experts warn Alberta has little oversight for paralegals, leaving clients with few protections if something goes sour. Still to come, we got your latest headlines. A look at sports, 660 News Time, 1143.
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2: Sitting at 21, mostly cloudy in Calgary. I'm Curtis Giroux with your top stories so far this morning. Prime Minister Mark Carney said on Monday, that's today, of course, that Alberta's Premier Daniel Smith's referendum question on whether to hold a future referendum on separation is not helpful, and that votes like this are a dangerous bluff that could backfire, as it has in other places, including the UK with Brexit. And it's a meeting that both BC's Premier David Eby and Alberta's Premier Daniel Smith described as having the potential to be a tad bit awkward. Premiers representing the Western Provinces, Northern Territories will gather in Kananaskis for a two-day meeting starting today. The federal government will lease 10 new firefighting planes and helicopters to help provinces and territories respond to wildfires this summer. 660 News Time, 11:45. With the latest from Sportsnet 960, The Fan, here's Tanya Blakeney.
3: Tomas Hertl broke a tie in the third period. And that led the Vegas Golden Knights 5-3 victory over the visiting Colorado Avalanche. The Knights, who lead the NHL's Best of Seven West Conference Final Series 3-0, trailed the Avs 3-0 in the first period last night. Game 4 is tomorrow. Tonight, it's Game 3 between the Canadiens and Hurricanes. The series locked 1-1 and shifting to Montreal for the first of the next two contests. Leon Lefebvre's second goal of the night in overtime lifted the Chicoutimi Saguenayen to a 3-2 victory over the Kelowna Rockets at the Memorial Cup Tournament on Sunday. The tournament continues this week. Well, Victor Wembanyama had 33 points, and San Antonio tied the best of seven NBA Western Conference final at 2-2 with a 103-82 victory over the Oklahoma City Thunder. Tonight, it's game 4 in Cleveland, and the Cavaliers must win. They trail the New York Knicks 3-0. On CEBL action yesterday, it was the Vancouver Bandits beating the visiting Calgary Surge 111-101. The Surge have slipped to 0-3 on the year. CPL action continued as well, and the Cavalry FC enjoying the view from the top of the standings. But after they blanked Pacific FC 3-0 yesterday, Sergio Camargo, Emmer Didich, and Tobias Wyrzewski scored for Cavalry at Echo Field. NSL action yesterday at McMahon Stadium didn't go so well for the Calgary Wild, falling 4-0 to the visiting Halifax Tides. Team Canada, meanwhile, should or could have Alphonso Davies in the lineup for the World Cup. He's on the official training camp roster after apparently returning from injury. Canada opens the tournament June 12th in TO against Bosnia-Herzegovina. Sports at 15 and 45 minutes past this hour or anytime at sportsnet.ca.
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2: From the 660 Downtown Studios, I'm Curtis Giroux. We're hearing more from the U.S. Secret Service after a man opened fire near a White House security checkpoint. It was a third incident of gunfire in the vicinity of President Donald Trump in the past month. The agency says a preliminary investigation found the man was near 17th Street and Pennsylvania Avenue when he pulled a weapon from his bag and began firing. Officers returned fire and the suspect died later in hospital. A bystander was also shot but will be okay. Trump was at the White House at the time, and Secret Service said he was not impacted. The U.S. and Iran appear to be inching closer to a deal to end the war, but American officials say it could take several days before anything is finalized. In a post on his Truth Social accounts, President Donald Trump says, quote, time is on our side. And CNN's Julia Benbrook has more.
9: Now, in recent remarks, Secretary of State Marco Rubio did say that he believes some progress has been made in recent days. He once again reiterated the goal here for the administration. Take a listen.

0: What is the goal here? The goal here ultimately, the ultimate goal is that Iran can never have a nuclear weapon. Iran can never possess a nuclear weapon. The president has been clear about that. They will never possess a nuclear weapon, certainly not as long as Donald Trump is president of the United States.
1: A senior administration official tells me that the framework agreement would then give the United States and Iran 60 more days to come to a final deal, that a deal would make sure that Iran cannot possess a nuclear weapon and is committed to giving up its highly enriched uranium. Now, how that stockpile would be disposed of, that would be decided during a later phase.
2: Still to come, traffic and weather on those ones is next. 660 News Time, 1150.
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2: 660 News Time, 1151. It's now time to check traffic and weather on those ones over in the traffic center with Michelle Yee.
5: Well, as you've been hearing in the news, just east of the city, east of Delacour, we are dealing with a serious collision. This has shut down the intersection or the highway conjunction of Highway 9 at Highway 564. Again, that is just east of Calgary, just east of Delacour. You do need to avoid this area, and if you are in this stretch, do expect some heavier delays. Now, we are also just clearing out a collision southbound Stoney just before Pagan Trail. That is in the right-hand lane still. We have vehicles off to the right-hand shoulder, but police do remain on scene, so do expect some light volume as you make your way through. Of course, westbound Stoney at 11th Street in the northeast, we do have construction, so the right-hand lane is blocked off there. But no other issues when it comes to Stoney or Satina Trail. You are moving well for McKnight. No issues for Deerfoot, Glenmore, or Crowchild. Do keep in mind McLeod Trail, both directions between Lake Fraser Gate and James McKevitt Road. You are seeing those construction delays, but you are moving well as you make your way downtown. Do expect some light delays, though, from Memorial Drive, both directions, as you make your way around the downtown core. Now, if there's any other problems that you do spot, though, you can pass those off at 403-291-0066. 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Here's your weather forecast out with meteorologist Kevin Michael Coos.
6: What a start to the day. Lots of sun this morning. Temperatures quickly on the rise. Southerly wind pushing highs up into the mid-20s. Mix of sun and cloud this afternoon. We'll see a few more clouds working across the area. Now drops down to 14 overnight. Mix of sun and cloud. Small chance for pop-up showers or thunderstorms in the afternoon. Those would be isolated. The daytime high on Tuesday reaching 24. This afternoon, it's as warm as 26.
2: We're sitting at 21 degrees still in Calgary, mostly cloudy sky overheads as well. The 52nd American Music Awards takes place in Las Vegas tonight as 660's Eva Fragascato shares the details.
7: Karol G, Cat's Eye, Somber, Teddy Swims, and Tiana Taylor are among tonight's performers. BTS is also set to make a special appearance, marking the K-pop group's first time at a major awards show in 4 years. The band is up for 3 awards, including Artist of the Year. Taylor Swift leads the nominations with 8, followed by Sabrina Carpenter, Morgan Wallen, and Olivia Dean, who all have 7. There are 12 new categories this year, including Song of the Summer, Breakout Tour, and Best Vocal Performance. The show will be hosted by Queen Latifah and airs tonight on CBS. I'm Eva Fragiscados.
2: A new warning about starting, stopping, and switching weight loss drugs. As researchers say, about 3 in 4 adults who start a GLP-1 drug for weight loss are no longer taking it within a year. Here's ABC's Jacqueline Lee.
8: Wegovy and Ozempic were the most common drugs people started on and the most common ones people switched to. The study authors say switching may reflect doctors adjusting treatment as newer weight loss drugs become available. Additional studies found that stopping GLP-1 medications does result in weight gain and backsliding of healthy heart goals, including blood pressure, blood sugar, and other health measures.
2: The study published in JAMA Network also found that switching weight loss medications was also common. Those who switched were more likely to stick with treatments. A sporting event like no other has held up this weekend in Las Vegas. While the Olympics go to great lengths to ensure performance-enhancing drugs don't poison the competition, the enhanced games encourage the use of them, as ABC's Sophie Lay shares more.
9: Winners of each event walked away with $250,000. And breaking a world record results in $1 million payday.
10: We have our first world record!
9: A Greek swimmer broke the record in the 50-meter freestyle. But Thor Bjornsson, better known as the Mountain from Game of Thrones, failed to break a world record he set last year in the deadlift. The company behind the event, financially backed by Donald Trump Jr.'s venture capital firm and tech billionaire Peter Thiel, is using the games to boost its business-selling supplements, including peptides, which experts warn have an unproven safety record.
2: Critics were quick to condemn the event, with the president of World Athletics saying no one within athletics takes the enhancing game seriously, and medical professionals warn of many serious long-term health risks posed by performing enhancing drugs. So to come, your Market Minute, that's next. 660 News Time, 1155.
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15: Dye & Durham Limited says that Mary Filippelli has been appointed as the chair of its board of directors until the next annual meeting. She replaces Eddie Smith, who has resigned. Filippelli is the former vice chair and managing partner at Deloitte Canada and has held several leadership roles at the senior level with Lloyds Banking Group in the UK and Canada's KPMG. The company also says that Tyler Proud, the co-founder of Dye & Durham and the chief executive of One Move Capital Limited, has joined the board as One Move's nominee. He replaces Wende Chea, who has stepped down from the board. The stock on the day is up by 1%. Talks appear to hinge in the U.S.-Iran war, settling its disagreements on the Strait of Hormuz, along with nuclear issues and the release of frozen Iranian assets. Iran's foreign ministry spokesperson confirming that this agreement is not imminent. U.S. officials say that Iran agreed in principle to open back up the strait and dispose of its enriched uranium. President Trump, meanwhile, has said that countries such as Qatar, Saudi Arabia, Pakistan, Egypt, and Turkey are being asked to join the Abraham Accords en masse in order to normalize relations with Israel as part of an agreement with Iran. The oil futures at this point, trading electronically today, are down nearly 7%, currently at $90 U.S. a barrel. Tim Hortons launching a campaign aiming to recruit 10,000 new local team members as the number of temporary foreign workers at the restaurants decline. The Canadian coffee chain saying out of 110 Tim Hortons employees, 4,000 hired through the TFW program, a number it says has declined steadily over the last 2 years. Checking the markets, the TSX pulling back somewhat. It was as high as 332 points to the green, currently up 277. Gold futures at 46.05 U.S. an ounce, Canadian dollar 72.45 cents U.S. At the Business Center, I'm John Leatherby.
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23: It's Monday, May 25th. Good afternoon. I'm Todd Kaufman in Calgary right now, mainly cloudy and 21. Here's what's making news.
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25: I heard a rumor that she has a pair of cowboy boots for me. 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
26: Did the Prime Minister try to talk the Premier out of adding separation to the referendum?
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26: How Mark Carney's feeling about it all a week later.
28: It's not a Muslim issue. It's not a Sikh issue. It's not a Hindu issue. It's not a non-religious issue. It affects all of us.
29: Some Calgarians say the fall referendum questions are fueling racism and anti-immigrant sentiment in their communities.
30: Parliament reconvenes in Ottawa today as MPs finish up the final session before the summer break.
31: Montreal and Carolina clash in East Final Game 3. Canada names its FIFA World Cup camp with Alphonso Davies. Sports at 15.
15: With the market south of the border closed for the Memorial Day long weekend, the TSX is finding itself up 266 points. Business at 26.
23: 660 News time, 12:01, traffic and weather together on the ones. From the 660 News Radio Traffic Center, here's Michelle.
5: Well, here in the city, we are dealing with one issue. That is southbound Stoney, just at Pagan Trail. We do have the right-hand lane currently blocked. It does look like emergency crews are just getting out of the way. So again, you do want to see to the left as you make your way through. And we are dealing with the right-hand lane closed for construction. Westbound Stoney, just at 11th Street in the northeast. Luckily, no other issues and no delays when it comes to Deerfoot, Glenmore, Crowchild, 16th Avenue. But of course, just east of the city, east of Delacour, we are dealing with a closure for Highway 9 at Highway 564. This is due to a serious collision. Emergency crews do remain on scene, but again, that junction is closed in all directions at Highway 9 and Highway 564, so you do want to avoid. Now, if there are any other problems, though, that you do spot getting in your way, you can pass those off at 403-291-0066. 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Leyva Sleep, it's the better bed. Here is your weather forecast out with meteorologist Kevin Stanfield.
32: By tomorrow, we'll have 16 hours of daylight in total. Your average high for this time of year, 17.7. We're well above the mark today, thanks to strong wind from the southwest up to 50 kilometers per hour. That'll push our high to 26 degrees. We expect a mix of sun and cloud for today with a low of 11.
23: And right now in Calgary, mainly cloudy and 21. We'll have another check of traffic and weather together in less than 10 minutes. 660 News time, 12:02. Well, happening now east of the city, a serious crash at the intersection of Highway 9 and 564 east of Delacour, as you're hearing in traffic. Alberta Paramedic Health, formerly EMS, telling 660 News Radio an SUV and semi collided. Two patients transported and are being transported, an adult and a child, with the adult traveling to hospital via Stars Air Ambulance. More details are on the way. 660 News Radio will bring you the updates as they come in. This is the same intersection where two people died and three were sent to hospital back on Mother's Day. Well, premiers from Western Canada and the Northwest Territories are touching down in Alberta today with a full plate of issues to take on. Here's 660's Logan Stein with a look at the annual summit.
24: The elephant in the room could be hard to ignore: Alberta's future in Canada. The conference comes after Premier Daniel Smith announced last week that an October referendum question will ask Albertans if they want to remain in Canada or start the process to hold a binding referendum on separation. That's drawing some reaction from BC Premier David Eby.
0: There is a certain irony, I think, in having a Western Premier's meeting and having one of the premiers, bluntly, that appears to be setting the table to leave the country.
24: Pipelines are also expected to spark debate, with Smith pushing for a route to the West Coast and Eby still not on board. Smith says she's hoping federal support could help shift that position.
1: And last week's implementation agreement also results in Alberta avoiding a significant increase to the federally mandated industrial carbon tax.
24: Meantime, there is a lighter moment. Smith plans to present the BC Premier with a gift as the talks get underway.
0: I heard a rumor that she has a pair of cowboy boots for me. I can't wait to put them on.
24: The two-day meeting runs in Kananaskis, and we'll bring you all the latest as the conference gets underway this afternoon. I'm Logan Stein.
23: Well, less than a week after that pivotal meeting between Prime Minister Mark Carney and Premier Danielle Smith, the latter announcing separation will be on the referendum. Well, how is that landing on the PM side? 680's Andrea Montgomery takes a look.
26: Prime Minister Mark Carney making an announcement in Ontario today about housing, was asked whether or not he tried to talk Premier Danielle Smith out of adding that separation question to the referendum.
2: The Premier doesn't always take my advice.
26: He says the feds are reviewing whether what he calls the question about a question jives with Canada's Clarity Act. For his part, he says he will be campaigning for national unity.
2: We are absolutely stronger together. We're better together. We're better people. We're wealthier together. My colleague Corey Hogan points out, rightly, that median wealth in Canada is 23% higher than the United States.
26: Carney also warning Albertans that the damage of the UK Brexit vote a decade ago is still a struggle across the pond, and the idea of using independence as a negotiating tactic is a dangerous bluff. I'm Andrea Montgomery.
23: Increased reports of hate are becoming a problem amid Alberta's separation debate. This fall's referendum will include questions on potential changes to immigration. Some Calgarians attending the first South Asian Social Justice Summit this weekend said it's fueling a lot of anti-immigrant sentiment. 660's Phil Wood reports.
3: If you're a brown person and you have brown skin, you are more likely to be targeted by hate.
29: Samia Hassan with the Council of Agencies Serving South Asians says this fall voters will weigh in on immigration policy and decide on whether to limit the number of newcomers to the province and their eligibility for provincial health care, education and social services. It was only last week City Councillor Landon Johnston suggested Calgary review its subsidized services and consider limiting its use to Canadian citizens and permanent residents. Alberta NDP Deputy Leader Recky Pancholi has said anti-immigrant sentiment is a real concern.
4: We know that there's been a spike in anti-immigrant rhetoric around racism, around hate towards anybody who looks like an immigrant, which, by the way, we all are immigrants unless you're an Indigenous person here in this province.
29: Indigenous communities say they're also seeing an uptick in hate. University of Toronto political scientist Grace Skoskag says Indigenous rights and the duty to consult process have significantly evolved since the passing of the Federal Clarity Act, which outlines the conditions for independence. Voters head to the polls on October 19th. I'm Phil Wood.
23: Well, the proponent of the Forever Canadian petition launched a pro-Canada campaign over the weekend in Edmonton. Former Alberta Deputy Premier Thomas Lukaszczyk says it will include door knocking and lawn signs stamped with the Canadian flag. There's also fact-checked information on how important voter turnout is and how to sign up in the referendum.
6: Every generation has some kind of a call to action. This is our generation's call to action. Come out and vote and show how proud you are being Canadian. If you want to pick up a t-shirt that shows that you're forever Canadian, if you want to have a lawn sign, remind everybody that you're not ashamed of being Canadian, but you're proud of being Canadian in Alberta.
23: Lukaszczyk also said he's open to working with Conservative leader Pierre Poilievre, who said this past week all Conservative MPs will press for Alberta to vote to stay in Canada. A firearm was discharged at a home in Airdrie early yesterday morning. The incident occurred at around 2 a.m. and shut down the area of Canoe Square for several hours. Mounties say they believe the incident was targeted. Luckily, there was no one inside and no injuries were reported. Anyone with information or footage of the area at the time is asked to contact RCMP or Crime Stoppers. And they were off. People hit the streets in a big way this past weekend as the Service Calgary Marathon drew a record number of participants over the weekend. Organizers say close to 20,000 runners took part across all the races. The event also brought in a major boost for charities, raising about $700,000, supporting many different organizations, including cancer research and community programs. While no course records were broken this year, runners still had plenty to celebrate. Alberta's very own astronaut Joshua Kutrick's in our city today, sharing stories about his upcoming Crew 13 maiden mission to the International Space Station. He arrived yesterday sharing stories with kids at the Science Center and is also holding a Q&A with students at the U of C today. Colonel Kutrick, who was born in Fort Saskatchewan and grew up on a cattle farm in Alberta, will blast off to the space station this fall. MPs return to Ottawa today for the final sitting before the summer break. 660's Kevin Meisner joins us with the latest.
30: This is the final stretch for MPs ahead of the summer break, which begins June 22nd. The Carney Liberals are looking to pass legislation to advance their spring economic update. Last week, Prime Minister Mark Carney used the ongoing renovations on Parliament Hill as a metaphor for Canada.
7: If you come to visit Ottawa for the next few years, they'll still be working on the renovation of the center of Parliament. Parliament will still be working next door. And we're still going to be working on making Canada even better.
30: Now, a large Indian delegation is expected in Canada this week to talk trade. Foreign Affairs Minister Anita Anand will be meeting with her Chinese counterpart for the same reason this week. That's the first visit to Canada of its kind since 2016. Now, the Prime Minister will be in New York Wednesday for a trade mission. I'm Kevin Meisner.
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5: Well, McLeod Trail, you are dealing with construction delays in the deep south between Lake Fraser Gate and James McKevitt Road, but also northbound McLeod downtown at 11th Avenue Southeast. We do have a multi-vehicle collision. This is affecting the intersection. So northbound McLeod currently closed at 11th Avenue Southeast. For westbound 11th Avenue, trying to make your way through that intersection, you do only have the far left-hand lane. Of course, on northbound McLeod, you're already backed up past 17th Avenue. You can use, of course, 11th Ave, or pardon me, 12th Avenue to get around this and get your way to Olympic Way and back around. But again, do expect some heavier backups as you try to make your way through. Now, the earlier collision also southbound Stoney at Pagan Trail, that has been cleared. We do have a tractor trailer just waiting to be towed, but that's off to the right-hand shoulder. Earlier delays have eased off nicely, but of course, just east of the city, east of Delacour, we are dealing with the closure at Highway 9 and Highway 564. It is closed in all directions. Emergency crew is still on scene, so you do need to avoid the area. Now, if there's any other problems, though, that you do spot, you can pass those off at 403-291-0066. 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Here is your weather forecast out with meteorologist Kevin Sanfield.
32: North wind Tuesday evening could drive in some isolated thunder showers as the high on Tuesday reaches 25 degrees with a low of 13. Partly cloudy today as well with southwest wind this time at 50 kilometers per hour. From that, we get to a high of 26.
23: And right now in Calgary, mainly cloudy and 21. 660 News Time, 1213. Well, according to Alberta Wildfire, the danger is high right now in the province. Officials warning that the fires can start very easily under the current dry conditions and could spread rapidly. They're urging residents and visitors to use caution while spending time outdoors and to avoid any activities that could ignite a wildfire. According to the Alberta Wildfire website, there are currently 13 burning in our province, but are all considered under control. Here in southern Alberta, the fire danger is rated as very high. If you do see a wildfire, you're asked to call 310 fire. Still to come on 660 News Radio Calgary, your latest headlines. 660 News Time, 1214.
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23: It's mainly cloudy in 21. Good afternoon, I'm Todd Kaufman. Here are your top stories right now. As you're hearing in traffic, there's a serious crash at the intersection of Highway 9 and 564 this hour east of Delacour. Alberta Paramedic Health, formerly EMS, telling 660 News Radio, and it was between an SUV and a semi, two patients being transported, an adult and a child, the adult traveling via Stars Air Ambulance. That's the same intersection where two people died and three were sent to hospital back on Mother's Day. We'll have all the latest for you as we get it. Premiers from across Western Canada and the Northern Territories are in Alberta today facing a packed agenda and some pretty heavy political tension. One issue expected to cast a long shadow over the talks is, of course, Alberta separation. Another talking point could be a pipeline, with BC Premier David Eby calling for equal treatment. The two-day meeting gets underway in Kananaskis. We'll keep you up to date as it unfolds. 660 News Time, 12:15. And time now for sports from Sportsnet 960 The Fan. Here's Sandra Priscina.
18: Todd, the East Final turns to Montreal, Game 3 versus Carolina. The Habs just 2-4 at Bell Centre over the Stanley Cup playoffs. Head coach Martin St. Louis on his team's approach ahead of tonight's action.
19: You know, I just think we need to take a deep breath and understand that they are behind us and they're showing us a lot of love. And I always say we just got to, you know, try to play the game that's in front of us, not have predetermined because you want it so bad.
18: Puck drop is 6. It's on Sportsnet. The Memorial Cup continues in Kelowna. WHL versus OHL in round robin. Everett faces Kitchener. Canada taking the next step in its FIFA World Cup prep this week, with head coach Jesse Marsh naming a 32-player training camp roster. It includes captain Alphonso Davies despite a recent hamstring injury. The team gathering in North Carolina ahead of Marsh's final roster decision, which will be on Friday. Canada opens the tournament June 12th in Toronto against Bosnia and Herzegovina. The Blue Jays try to get back in the win column. They welcome Miami at 5:07 on Sportsnet 1. And a chance for the Knicks to advance to the NBA Finals for the first time since 1999. A New York win means a sweep over Cleveland. Sports at 15 and 45 past the hour, or head to sportsnet.ca.
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23: 660 News Time, 12:18. Alberta's May water supply outlook shows conditions are much better than this time last year, with strong mountain snowpack and spring storms boosting moisture across most major river basins. River volumes through September are expected to be above or well above normal for the Bow, Red Deer, North Saskatchewan, and much of the Old Man. The exception is the Milk River Basin, where flows are forecast to be well below normal, triggering irrigation restrictions under the Canada-U.S. Treaty. Most basins are now at a stage zero drought, while the Milk River remains at a stage three. And we're getting more now from the U.S. Secret Service after a man opened fire near a White House security checkpoint over the weekend. It was the third such incident of gunfire in the vicinity of President Donald Trump in the past month. The agency says a preliminary investigation found the man was near 17th Street and Pennsylvania Avenue when he pulled a weapon from his bag and started firing. Officers returned fire and the suspect died later at a hospital. A bystander was also shot but is said to be okay. Trump was at the White House at the time, but Secret Service said he was not impacted. And the U.S. and Iran appear to be inching closer to a deal to end the war, but American officials say it could take several days before anything's finalized. In a post on his Truth Social account, President Trump says, quote, time is on our side. CNN's Julia Benbrook takes a look.
0: Now, in recent remarks, Secretary of State Marco Rubio did say that he believes some progress has been made in recent days. He once again reiterated the goal here for the administration. Take a listen.
1: What is the goal here? The goal here ultimately, the ultimate goal is that Iran can never have a nuclear weapon. Iran can never possess a nuclear weapon. The president has been clear about that. They will never possess a nuclear weapon, certainly not as long as Donald Trump is president of the United States.
0: A senior administration official tells me that the framework agreement would then give the United States and Iran 60 more days to come to a final deal, that a deal would make sure that Iran cannot possess a nuclear weapon and is committed to giving up its highly enriched uranium. Now, how that stockpile would be disposed of, that would be decided during a later phase.
23: Trump has said the blockade of Iranian ports will remain in effect until an agreement is reached, certified, and signed. Coming up, traffic and weather together on the ones and...
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5: Well, we are moving well as you make your way in and out of city limits. Do keep in mind, though, we are dealing with this serious collision just east of the city. This is just east of Delacour. It's Highway 9 at Highway 564. It does remain closed in all directions. Again, this was a serious collision. Emergency crews still remain on scene, so you do want to avoid this stretch. Now, we are also dealing with a closure here in the city as well. Northbound McLeod Trail, you are shut down at 11th Avenue Southeast. This is also due to another serious collision. Now, if you're making your way along westbound 11th Avenue at McLeod Trail, you do only have the far left-hand lane getting through. So again, I do expect some heavy backups. Northbound McLeod already backed up well past 17th Avenue. So you do want to find a detour to avoid this closure. Now, no other problems downtown. We're still moving well for Deerfoot, Glenmore, Crowchild, McLeod Trail in the deep south. You do have some construction delays between Lake Fraser Gate and, of course, James McKevitt Road. But you are moving well when it comes to 16th Avenue. No slowdowns for McKnight or Country Hills Boulevard. But if you do see any other problems, you can always pass those on at 403-291-0066. 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Here is your weather forecast out with meteorologist Kevin Stanfield.
32: 26 degrees, the high today with southwest wind gusts from 40 to 50 kilometers per hour. Partly cloudy with a low of 11 degrees. Then it's a mix of sun and cloud on Tuesday with a slight chance for isolated thundershowers as north wind may drive that in. We'll see late day gusts between 40 and 50 kilometers per hour with a low of 13. Partly cloudy with more isolated storms possible on Wednesday as the high reaches 23.
23: And right now in Calgary, mainly cloudy and 21. 660 News time, 1223. The 52nd American Music Awards takes place tonight in Las Vegas. 660's Eva Franciscatos takes a look.
2: Karol G, Cat's Eye, Somber, Teddy Swims, and Tiana Taylor are among tonight's performers. BTS is also set to make a special appearance, marking the K-pop group's first time at a major awards show in 4 years. The band is up for 3 awards, including Artist of the Year. Taylor Swift leads the nominations with 8, followed by Sabrina Carpenter, Morgan Wallen, and Olivia Dean, who all have 7. There are 12 new categories this year, including Song of the Summer, Breakout Tour, and Best Vocal Performance. The show will be hosted by Queen Latifah and airs tonight on CBS. I'm Eva Fragiscados.
23: Well, we're just 18 days away now from Canada's opener at the FIFA World Cup in Toronto. 660's Alex Cicero has more on Canada's final training camp roster, which has been announced.
6: Canadian head coach Jesse Marsh is bringing 32 players to Charlotte for this pre-World Cup training camp. And among those heading to Charlotte is captain Alphonso Davies, who's still recovering from another hamstring injury suffered with Bayern Munich this month. Injury timeline has Davies a bit iffy to play in Canada's first World Cup game June 12th against Bosnia. Among those who were not named to the training camp roster today, midfielder Junior Hoilett, goalkeeper James Pantemis, and defender Kamal Miller. That list of 32 will be cut down to 26 on Friday when Marsh finalizes his World Cup roster. Canada has 2 more tune-ups before the World Cup gets going, a date with Uzbekistan next Monday in Edmonton, then it's Ireland June 5th in Montreal. From the Sports Center, I'm Alex Cicero.
23: The latest from the markets is next. 660 News time, 1225.
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31: India's Commerce and Industry Minister Piyush Goyal says that Prime Minister Carney's recent visit to his country paved the way for a complete overhaul of the Canada-India relationship. Goyal's in Canada for meetings on trade and investment for this week, beginning today with a discussion of Canadian International Trade Minister Maninder Sidhu. Goyal says the relationship between this country and India very important in the coming years as both countries are keen to reach a free trade agreement by the end of the year. Sidhu, for his part, says the country's have been engaging in what he calls WhatsApp diplomacy, that Canada will be sending a delegation to India to continue those kind of talks later this coming year. The CIBC has hired John Lee to lead the bank's digital asset section as the bank looks to create new strategies for areas such as cryptocurrencies. Lee, the most recently the head of digital strategies for Accenture, the appointment coming about 2 weeks after BMO hired Imran Ibrahim to lead the bank's digital assets section. Gold finds itself up $48 at this hour, $46.04 U.S. trading electronically here in Canada. Kinross Gold, for example, up almost 3.5%. Barrick Gold is up 3.5% as well. Uber mulling over an improved bid for German delivery company Delivery Hero. It saw an offer on the weekend of about £33 per share rebuffed, according to the Financial Times. Delivery Hero's shares rose as much as 10% starting the Monday trading day. If this deal were to be successful, it would represent further consolidation in the food delivery sector after DoorDash acquired Deliveroo and Prosus bought Just Eat last year. Our dollar is up 0.08 at this hour, 72.45 cents U.S. The TSX up 245 points. At the Business Center, I'm John Leatherby.
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23: 660 News Time, 12:29. Now the Business Traveler's weather forecast. Today at Edmonton, mainly sunny and 26. Kelowna, mainly sunny and 23. Vancouver, rain and 15. Regina, mainly sunny and 28. Toronto, sunny and 21. Ottawa, mainly sunny and 21. Montreal, sun cloud mix, 22. Halifax, rain and 11. St. John's, Newfoundland, mainly sunny and 15. 660 News Time, 12:30.
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15: It's Monday, May the 25th. I'm Curtis Giroux, and in Calgary, 21 degrees, mostly cloudy. Here's what's making headlines. We're still getting some more details on a serious crash leading to injuries east of Calgary, the same intersection where a fatal crash took place on Mother's Day.
16: Independence, energy, and so much more collide as the Western Premier's Conference gets underway in Alberta today.
17: He says he's seen this before.
18: That is a very dangerous bluff. That is a very dangerous bluff.
17: Prime Minister Mark Carney this morning comparing the Alberta separation vote to Brexit.
19: That is a real thing. That is actually happening. It's not just a fear. It is experiencing it.
20: Since the referendum has been announced, social justice advocates say anti-immigrant sentiment is growing here in Calgary.
21: Game 3 of the East Final shifts to Montreal. Alphonso Davies named to Canada's World Cup training camp roster. Sports at 45.
31: Banner day for the TSX after setting a record high out of the gate. Currently up 245 points or more than 0.75%. Business at 56.
15: 660 News Time, 12:31. Now checking out traffic and weather conditions on the ones for us this afternoon from the Traffic Center. Here's Michelle Yee.
5: Well, we are going to start downtown, northbound McLeod Trail at 11th Avenue Southeast. We've been dealing with a multi-vehicle collision. Northbound McLeod Trail has been shut down. We are just watching on the traffic cameras. Emergency crews are slowly opening up those lanes. So at the moment, you're still backed up to 17th Avenue, but we are seeing delays easing off nicely. So do keep that in mind if you're traveling in that area. Of course, no other major slowdowns through the downtown core. You are moving well for major routes like Crowchild, Glenmore, Deerfoot, as well as 16th Avenue. But as you've been hearing in the news, if you are making your way further east out of the city, east of Delacour, we are dealing with this closure still. Highway 9 and Highway 564 does remain closed in all directions. So you do want to avoid this area and find an alternative route. Now, if there's any other problems, though, that you do spot getting in your way, you can pass those off at 403-291-0066. Let's take a look at your weather forecast out with meteorologist Kevin Stanfield. clouds.
0: Today we'll see a mix of sun and cloud with southwest wind from 40 to 50 kilometers per hour, getting us to a high of 26 with a low of 11 overnight. Partly cloudy again for Tuesday with a chance for isolated storms quite late in the day. Those will be driven in by north gusts, which are also expected into the evening up to 40, maybe 50 kilometers per hour. The daytime high, however, is 25.
15: 21, mostly cloudy in Calgary right now. 6:16 news time, 12:33. Happening now, as you're hearing in traffic, there's a serious collision at the intersection of Highway 9 and 564 this hour, east of Delacour. Alberta Paramedic Health, formerly EMS, tells 660 an SUV and a semi collided here. Here's Stuart Perdue.
2: At this time, we have transported one adult by STARS to hospital in serious and potentially life-threatening condition, and one child has been transported by ground ambulance to the Children's in stable and what's believed to be non-life-threatening condition.
15: More details are still on the way. 660 News Radio will bring you more updates as they come through. This is the same intersection where two people died and three were sent to hospital on Mother's Day. Premiers from across Western Canada are holding a summit here in Alberta today, facing a packed agenda and some heavy political tension, as 660's Logan Stein has a look at what could dominate the conversation.
16: One issue is expected to cast a long shadow over these talks: Alberta separation. Last week, Premier Daniel Smith said Albertans will vote in October on whether to open the door to a formal separation referendum. That announcement's already drawing pushback from many officials around the country, including BC Premier David Eby, setting up some potential friction as he made comments last week about the irony of a meeting of Canadian leadership in a province where the premier, in his words, appears to be setting the table to leave the country. Another talking point could be a pipeline, with EB calling for equal treatment.
3: We're going to change the national carbon price. We're going to change the methane regulations. We're going to do all this stuff on a project that has no root, no proponent, and is aspirational at this point. And so that's what I want for BC projects. That's what I want for British Columbians.
16: Smith, speaking Thursday to business leaders in Calgary, said she hopes Carney can sway EB on the pipeline. Political analyst Steve Pikin weighing in.
4: This is going to be more than awkward. The Prime Minister has a bit of a tightrope to walk here. He's pretty clearly planted his flag with the province of Alberta here because he understands the separatism threat. He understands the desire to turn Canada into an energy superpower.
16: A two-day meeting gets underway in Kananaskis this afternoon. We'll keep you up to date as it unfolds. I'm Logan Stein.
15: Prime Minister Mark Carney this morning was asked about Alberta's referendum question at a housing announcement over in Ontario, as 660's Andrew Montgomery is the latest from Mark Carney, a little over a week since his visit to Alberta for the Memorandum of Understanding.
17: Be careful what you wish for, says Prime Minister Mark Carney, comparing the Alberta separation vote to Brexit.
6: I saw firsthand what happened in the United Kingdom when the view was vote for this, it'll be soft, and then we'll negotiate, etc., and they end up, and they're still 10 years later trying to undo what people didn't think they were voting for, but what they ended up having.
17: He is not the only one drawing that comparison. This weekend, The Guardian put out a story comparing the Alberta vote to the UK, pointing out that David Cameron also got the ball rolling on having a vote and then actively campaigned against it, which is what Premier Danielle Smith has done in the same speech announcing the question and then staking her flag as Canadian last week. There continues to be much criticism of the question itself from both sides, with many saying it's unclear what is being asked. The wording is, should Alberta remain a province of Canada, or should the government of Alberta commence the legal process required under the Canadian Constitution to hold a binding provincial referendum on whether or not Alberta should separate from Canada? Prime Minister Mark Carney also indicating today the federal government is looking at whether that question complies with Canada's Clarity Act. I'm Andrea Montgomery.
15: While the separation question in October's referendum may grab headlines, social justice advocates say the inquiries on immigration policy also deserve attention. Members of Calgary's South Asian community say they notice an uptick in racism and Islamophobia, adding they are not isolated stories. 660's Phil Wood has more from this weekend's first annual social justice summit.
7: It's not a Muslim issue. It's not a Sikh issue. It's not a Hindu issue. It's not a non-religious issue. It affects all of us.
20: This fall, voters will decide on issues like limiting how many immigrants come to Alberta and determining their eligibility for social services and even health care. Samia Hassan with the Council of Agencies Serving South Asians is calling on politicians to do their part.
7: Unfortunately, the rhetoric that is in the government and mainstream does not follow statistics and research. And what we look at immigrants, we're looking at them as the cause to our economical problems, as the cause to our social justice problems, when there's no correlation when you look at the research.
20: It comes after a city councillors suggested last week that low-income subsidies be restricted to Canadian citizens and permanent residents. Meanwhile, Indigenous rights represent a major hurdle for Alberta quitting Canada. That's according to Toronto political scientist Andrew McDougall, who says it's up to the courts to define what the consultation process would look like, as the Clarity Act does not. And Indigenous groups in Ottawa would possibly need to agree it was satisfied before Alberta leaves Confederation. I'm Phil Wood.
15: Former Alberta Deputy Premier Thomas Lukaszek launched his Forever Canada campaign in Edmonton over the weekend. Lukaszek, who's spearheaded the Forever Canadian petition, will be touring the province along with hundreds of volunteers to raise awareness. They're trying to ensure enough anti-separation voters turn out in the upcoming referendum to stop Alberta from leaving Canada.
8: Britons just cannot imagine not being Canadian, so this is part of our identity. And the just the threat of this being taken away from us motivates crowds, and we need every single person in this crowd and across Alberta to come out on the referendum day and vote.
15: Saturday's event was also attended by the Liberal federal minister responsible for Prairie's economic development, who said Prime Minister Mark Carney ran on a platform to unite Canada and will continue to do so. It's dry right now. Alberta wildfires saying the risk remains high across the province. These parched conditions mean a fire could ignite rather quickly and grow out of control. People are asking for to be careful while being outdoors and steer clear of any actions that could trigger a wildfire. According to the Alberta Wildfire website, 13 blazes are active while under control. Here in southern Alberta, the fire danger is rated very high. If you do see a wildfire, you're urged to call 310-FIRE. The federal government leasing more planes and helicopters to help provinces and territories respond to those fires this summer. Emergency Management Minister Eleanor Olszewski says it's all part of a new $315 million investment to establish a national aerial firefighting surge capacity.
9: To lease 10 additional wildfire fighting aircraft that will support our provinces and our territories in their response, and that will be available beginning this wildfire season.
15: The 2025 wildfire season was Canada's second worst on record, with nearly 90,000 square kilometers consumed as of September 2025, an area larger than New Brunswick. RCMP over in Airdrie are investigating after a gunshot was fired at a home earlier yesterday morning. It happened at about 2 a.m. in the area of Canoe Square, shutting the neighborhood down for several hours. Mounties believe the shooting was targeted and say the home was empty at the time, so no one was hurt. Anyone with information or video from the area is asked to contact RCMP or Crime Stoppers. So to come, we got the latest in traffic and weather on the ones. 660 News Time, 1240.
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15: 660 News Time, 1241. It's now time for traffic and weather on those ones over in the 660 Traffic Center with Michelle Yee.
5: Well, McLeod Trail in the deep south, we do have construction delays still between Lake Fraser Gate and James McKevitt Road, so do expect delays there. And of course, downtown, northbound McLeod Trail at 11th Avenue Southeast, we've been dealing with a multi-vehicle collision. Now, this does continue to get cleared out. Luckily, in northbound McLeod Trail, you are seeing lanes open as you make your way through this intersection. Westbound 11th Avenue, though, at McLeod Trail, the right-hand lane lane still blocked off by emergency crews, so you do need to stay to the left as you're getting through. We are also a bit busy for eastbound 9th Avenue. As you're approaching Center Street, we do have multiple lane closures, so do expect delays there, but we are also very busy for Memorial Drive around downtown. You do have lane closures in place, and of course, Memorial Drive at 36th Street Southeast, lane closures in all directions, so do expect delays there as well. Now, we're not seeing any other reported issues within city limits, but of course, just east of the city, east of Delacour, we are still dealing with a closure of Highway 9 at Highway 564. Emergency crew still on scene. It is closed in all directions, so you do need to find an alternative route. Now, if there's any other problems, though, that you do spot, you can always pass those off at 403-291-0066. Let's take a look at your weather forecast now with meteorologist Kevin Stanfield.
0: Partly cloudy for Tuesday with north wind late in the day. That may drive in some isolated thundershowers. Gusts up to 50 are possible. 25 degrees the high for Tuesday with a low of 13. On Wednesday, partly cloudy once again with isolated storms possible through the mid to late afternoon as the high reaches 23. Then partly cloudy today with southwest wind up to 50 kilometers per hour. Gets our high to 26.
15: Right now in Calgary, we're still at 21 degrees, mostly cloudy sky. On the way next, your latest headlines. We'll also check in with Sancher for sports. 660 News Time, 1243.
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0: Mark Carney saying using the idea of separation as leverage in future negotiations is a dangerous bluff. The PM addressed Alberta Premier Daniel Smith's plan to oppose a question on Alberta's separation in October, asking whether the legal process for a separation referendum should happen. 660 News Time, 12:45. With the latest from Sports at 960, The Fan, here's Sandra Priscina.
1: Thanks, Curtis. The Habs and the Hurricanes battle in Montreal, Game 3 of the East Final in the Stanley Cup playoffs after that split in Carolina. Hurricanes captain Jordan Staal on the importance of finishing checks and making things difficult on the Canadiens.
2: Something we've talked about, and you want to make the long series for the other team, and taking chunks out of them every game is important. I think the guys have done a much better job this playoff run staying physical on the other team.
1: Opening faceoff is 6. It's on Sportsnet as well as our sister station, Sportsnet 960, The Fan. A meeting of undefeated teams in round robin at the Memorial Cup, Kitchener versus Everett. Puck drop is 7 from Kelowna. The Cavaliers try to stave off elimination in the NBA's East Finals. The Knicks with their brooms in tow. New York riding a 10-game win streak, which is tied for the 5th longest in a single postseason. The Blue Jays home to Miami. Trey is Savage starting at 5:07 on Sportsnet 1. And Alphonso Davies joining Canada's final FIFA World Cup training camp with head coach Jesse Marsh naming the captain to a 32-player squad despite his recent hamstring injury. We will learn the final roster on Friday. Sports at 15 and 45 past the hour or at sportsnet.ca.
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0: Thanks for joining us on your Monday afternoon. I'm Curtis Giroux. Calgary-based Persist Oil and Gas has lost its appeal over a Bitcoin mining operation that has deemed to been illegal. The company used natural gas from a Rocky View County site to power crypto mining equipment. The landowner objected, and a court ordered the operation to shut down just last year. CTV reports Persist argued the lease allowed it would be appealed in court, but it disagreed. Judges ruled Bitcoin mining is not necessary for oil or gas operations. And Saturday's shooting near the White House has happened less than a month after the shots were fired at the White House. The correspondents' dinner, an officer shot a man near the Washington Monument, who they said opened fire on a Secret Service officer. Here's ABC's Hannah Batu.
6: President Trump is using this latest incident to argue his controversial White House ballroom is necessary. And overnight, the Justice Department revealing just how secure the ballroom will be, saying the roof will include a drone port and key location for rooftop snipers who will protect the White House and the entire Washington, D.C. area, and will be hermetically sealed.
0: The man who opened fire on Saturday was shot and killed by Secret Service officers. A bystander was also shot, but will be okay. The Department of Justice is acknowledging it's removed from its website news releases about criminal cases relating to the January 6, 2021 riot. The department says the information about the prosecutions is partisan propaganda. Purge is news releases documenting criminal charges, convictions, and sentencings is the latest step by the Trump administration to dramatically rewrite the history of the Capitol assault. On that day, more than 5 years ago, hundreds of supporters of President Donald Trump stormed the building in an effort to halt the congressional certification of his 2020 election loss to Joe Biden. Still to come, got latest headline, or rather traffic and weather on the one, 660 News Time, 12:50.
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2: 660 News Time, 12:51. Now time for traffic and weather on those ones. Over in the traffic center this afternoon, here's Michelle Hee.
3: Well, we are going to start northbound McLeod Trail at 11th Avenue Southeast. We do have a vehicle that went into one of the buildings there. So we are continuing to clear out this earlier collision. Luckily, all lanes westbound 11th Avenue now opened. But northbound McLeod Trail at 11th Avenue, you do have tow trucks in the right-hand lane. So do stay to the left as you're making your way through. Now, luckily, no other reported issues as you're making your way in and out of downtown at the moment. Major routes again moving well, like Crowchild, Sarcee. No problems for Glenmore or as well as Deerfoot or 16th Avenue. But again, just east of the city, just east of Delacour, we are dealing with a serious collision. Now we do have an update. Southbound Highway 9 at Junction 564 has been reopened. Northbound Highway 9, though, does remain closed there at Highway 564. And then, of course, both directions of Highway 564, you are open both eastbound and westbound. But again, there are heavy delays as earlier volume does slowly continue to ease off. Now, if you do come across, though, any other problems slowing you down, you can always pass those off at 403-291-0066. 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Here is your weather forecast now with meteorologist Kevin Stanfield.
4: The warmest day of the week is today, with southwest wind guiding along a high of 26 degrees. Could see gusts reach 50 kilometers per hour here. Then partly cloudy for Tuesday with isolated storms possible late in the day as the high reaches 25. It's 23 on Wednesday, partly cloudy with isolated storms possible in the afternoon. On Thursday, mainly cloudy, at least 10 millimeters of rain expected, and a chance for storms comes with it as the high reaches 20.
2: Right now in Calgary, it's mostly cloudy still, and we're sitting at 21 degrees. The captain is included as the Canadian men's soccer team has set their final training camp roster ahead of the FIFA World Cup. As 660's Alex Sixero with the details.
5: Head coach Jesse Marsh has named the 32 players that'll be in training camp this week in Charlotte, with the roster featuring captain Alfonso Davies. There was some doubt about whether Davies would be on the training camp roster after suffering another hamstring injury with Bayern Munich this month, although it's still unclear if he'll be ready for Canada's first World Cup game June 12th against Bosnia. Goalkeeper James Pantemis, defender Kamal Miller, and midfielder Junior Hoylett were not named to the training camp squad, which means they have no shot at making the final 26-man World Cup roster, which will be unveiled on Friday. Canada has two more friendlies to play before the World Cup group stage gets going. On June 1st, they take on Uzbekistan in Edmonton, followed by a June 5th game in Montreal against Ireland. From the Sports Center, I'm Alex Sixero.
2: Prime Minister even welcomed the president of FIFA to Ottawa ahead of the World Cup, as 660's Brandon Rowe reports.
6: The World Cup trophy has arrived in our nation's capital as Canada gets set to co-host the global tournament next month. Prime Minister Mark Carney welcomed FIFA President Gianni Infantino to the capital Sunday, even taking a moment to kiss and lift the trophy.
7: In 2012, Canada was 112th in the world. Now we're one of the top 30. That's a 75% increase. I'm an economist. It's a 75% increase. We belong on the pitch with the best teams in the world, and we're going to see that.
6: Canada opens its World Cup run on June 12th in Toronto.
2: Carney says soccer has flourished in Canada since its first World Cup appearance in 1986, pointing to Canada's women's team winning gold at the 2020 Tokyo Olympics. The latest Star Wars movie topped the weekend box office, but it wasn't the best opening for a Star Wars film in Disney era, as 660's Eva Fragascato shares the details.
8: The Mandalorian and Grogu, starring Pedro Pascal, had the lowest box office opening for a Star Wars film since Disney took over the franchise in 2012.
9: I can use some information.
10: Whoa. At this price, I'll tell you whatever you want.
9: I'm looking for a hut.
8: The movie took in $82 million this weekend, failing to surpass the opening of Disney's lowest-grossing film, 2018 Solo, A Star Wars Story.
11: So she's just stuck like this forever?
8: In second place, the horror movie Obsession made just over $21 million in its second weekend, and the Michael Jackson biopic continues to draw audiences, taking the third spot with $20 million. Disney's The Devil Wears Prada 2 dropped to fourth place with $12.6 million, and The Sheep Detectives held on to the number five spot with almost $9 million. I'm Eva Fragiscados.
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15: Pembina Pipeline Corporation going ahead with a $570 million Heartland Extraction Plant project. 750 million cubic feet per day straddle plant extracting natural gas liquids under Pembina's extraction rights on the Yellowhead Pipeline, expected to enter service in late 2029. It's also signed a long-term agreement at the Heartland project to supply Dow with ethane beginning in late 2029, scaling to 22,500 barrels per day by the end of 2030. Huawei announcing a new chip design approach that's going to be used for the first time this fall in its current smartphone chips has significant implications not only for NVIDIA, but also Apple's iPhone sales as well. European Union officials say that Europeans can expect oil and gas prices to remain above what they were before the Iran war for at least until the end of 2027. Higher energy prices, primarily responsible for driving inflation to a forecast at 3.1% for this year, 2.4% for 2027. The Associated Press has learned that officials with the U.S. Food and Drug Administration blindsided by a recent policy change allowing more electronic cigarettes and nicotine pouches to hit the U.S. market. Two FDA staffers speaking under anonymity saying some agency officials only learned of the change the night before it was actually published. The new guideline breaks with law-standing FDA policy requiring nicotine products to undergo scientific review before launching. TSX has pulled back a little bit after setting a new record high. It was up by as much as 332 points. It is currently higher by 245. Oil has dropped with news of a potential deal finally between the U.S. and Iran. It is lower by the better part of $6.30 U.S. a barrel, currently at $90.38. At the Business Center, I'm John Leatherby.
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16: It's Monday, May 25th. Good afternoon. I'm Todd Coffin in Calgary, mainly cloudy and 21. Here's what's making news right now. A serious crash east of the city this afternoon has sent a woman and a child to hospital.
19: The separation shadow and the pipeline push set the stage at the Western Premier Summit.
20: That is just something that we're going to have to agree to disagree on.
19: There'll be no shortage of discussions to be had over the next 2 days.
21: The Prime Minister says the feds are looking into whether that referendum question complies with the Clarity Act, and he warns about what happened in the UK after Brexit.
22: I certainly will be campaigning for Canadian unity. I've begun that.
23: If you're a brown person and you have brown skin, you are more likely to be targeted by hate.
24: Members of Indigenous and immigrant communities in Calgary say questions in the October referendum are fueling hate and division.
25: The East Final turns to Montreal, Game 3 versus Carolina. Canada names its last training roster before the FIFA World Cup. Sports at 15.
15: With the Memorial Day holiday closing the market south of the border, it's all to itself, the TSX. It's doing well in the spotlight, currently up 253 points. Business at 26.
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3: Well, again, we are moving well as you make your way in and out of city limits, but just east of the city, as you've been hearing in news, we've been dealing with this serious collision just east of Delacour. Now, luckily, we are seeing a southbound Highway 9 at 564 reopened. Much the same for both directions of Highway 564, but northbound Highway 9, that does remain shut down for you at Highway 564. So you do need to find an alternative route. Do also expect delays as volume does remain quite heavy as you're making your way through. Now, here in the city, northbound McLeod Trail at 11th Avenue Southeast. We are clearing out an earlier collision. The right-hand lane still remains blocked off, so you do need to stay to the left. Now, we are also just clearing out an earlier issue on the 5th Ave flyover. Eastbound 5th Avenue, you're seeing heavy backup. So is northbound McLeod trying to connect, so do expect some delays there. No other reported issues, and you do continue to see great travel speeds for Deerfoot, Glenmore, Crowchild, as well as 16th Avenue. If there are any other problems, though, pass those off at 403-291-0066. 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Here is your weather forecast out with meteorologist Kevin Stanfield.
4: By tomorrow, we'll have 16 hours of daylight in total. Your average high for this time of year, 17.7. We're well above the mark today, thanks to strong wind from the southwest up to 50 kilometers per hour. That'll push our high to 26 degrees. We expect a mix of sun and cloud for today with a low of 11.
16: And right now in Calgary, mainly cloudy and 22. We'll have another check of traffic and weather together in less than 10 minutes. 660 News Time, 103. As you've been hearing in traffic, a serious crash earlier today at the intersection of Highway 9 and 564 east of Delacour. Alberta Paramedic Health, formerly EMS, telling 660 News Radio there's a crash between an SUV and a semi. Here's Stuart Bordeaux.
26: At this time, we have transported one adult by STARS to hospital in serious and potentially life-threatening condition, and one child has been transported by ground ambulance to the Children's in stable and what's believed to be non-life-threatening condition.
16: And STARS also confirming a woman in her 30s had been airlifted to Foothills Hospital. This is the same intersection, you'll recall, where two people died and three were sent to hospital back on Mother's Day. In a statement, the province says it has already recognized the need for upgrades at this site and have hired an engineering consultant to work on a new roundabout prior to construction. The province says it remains committed to improving safety on Alberta highways. While engineering upgrades are underway, driver attentiveness and compliance with stop signs remain critical to preventing collisions. RCMP and Airdrie are investigating after a gunshot was fired at a home early yesterday morning. It happened around 2 a.m. in the area of Canoe Square, shutting down the neighborhood for several hours. Mounties believe the shooting was targeted, and they say the home was empty at the time and no one was injured. Anyone with information or has any dash cam video from the area is asked to contact RCMP or Crime Stoppers. Well, premiers from Western Canada and the Northern Territories are gathering in Alberta today, and there's no shortage of things to talk about. 660's Logan Stein has the details on what we can expect.
27: Business, trade, interprovincial relationships, and quite possibly the elephant in the room, separation. The gathering happens as Alberta's future, if in Canada, remains a polarizing talking point. Premier Daniel Smith announced last week that an October referendum question will ask Albertans if they want to remain in Canada or start the process to hold a binding referendum on separation. BC Premier David Eby has remarked about the irony of a meeting with Canadian leadership in a province where the Premier, in his words, appears to be setting the table to leave the country.
20: I fundamentally disagree with her approach to Canadian unity, and that is just something that we're going to have to agree to disagree on and move past and find ways to support our population.
27: Another topic of discussion could be the idea of a pipeline from Alberta through BC, something the BC Premier is strongly against, and something Smith has been strongly in favor of.
0: We can get to Asia as much as 15 to 20 days faster. It has occurred to me that the Prime Minister sees some value in being able to do that when the U.S. President cannot.
27: Smith, speaking Thursday to business leaders in Calgary, said she hopes Carney can sway Eby on the pipeline. And despite their differences, she's expected to gift the B.C. Premier a pair of cowboy boots today that he can step into at the conference. I'm Logan Stein.
16: Well, Prime Minister Mark Carney was at a housing announcement in Ontario this morning, but most of the questions he faced had to do with Alberta. 660's Andrea Montgomery takes a look.
21: How about that question then?
1: What do I think of the question?
21: Once again, the exact wording of which is, should Alberta remain a province of Canada or should the government of Alberta commence the legal process required under the Canadian Constitution to hold a binding provincial referendum on whether or not Alberta should separate from Canada? The Prime Minister says the feds are looking into it.
1: In terms of the specifics of the question, we have an obligation as the federal government to look at the question and determine whether it's consistent with the Clarity Act that is underway.
21: But while the exact wording of the referendum question is reviewed and digested, a warning from the PM about what happened with Brexit and the idea that separation could help leverage negotiations.
1: It is often advanced that vote for this and it's a free option. Vote for this and we will strengthen our hand in a future negotiation. That is a very dangerous bluff.
21: He says 10 years after that vote, people in the UK are still trying to manage the results, largely being things they did not vote for. I'm Andrea Montgomery.
16: Well, critics say October's referendum is apparently fueling anti-immigrant sentiment here in Calgary. Well, the separation question is grabbing headlines. Half of the questions on the referendum have to do with immigration policy. Indigenous communities say they're also seeing more cases of racism. 660's Phil Wood is hearing from attendees at this weekend's Social Justice Summit.
5: On October 19th, people will vote on whether to decrease the number of newcomers to the province and limit social services to Canadian citizens, permanent residents, and those with Alberta-approved immigration status. Sami Hassan with the Council of Agencies Serving South Asians says they've noticed an uptick in hate towards community members.
6: When you have politicians that create this rhetoric, as it trickles down, it creates a lot of anti-immigrant sentiments. It creates a lot of anti-South Asian sentiment.
5: Last week, Ward Councillor Landon Johnston had drawn criticism for suggesting the city consider limiting subsidized services to Canadian citizens. Iranian newcomer Reza Dahecki has lived in Calgary for 3 years and says the city's fair entry program has helped him to settle in.
7: If you have this, some kind of these benefits for some people, they care more about the city.
5: Critics like University of Ottawa political scientist Andre Lacour says Indigenous treaty rights represent a significant legal hurdle for separatists in Alberta. He adds a judge's ruling to throw out a separatist petition has brought the secession process into uncharted territory. I'm Phil Wood.
16: A campaign event was held over the weekend in an effort to stop Alberta from leaving Canada. Former Alberta Deputy Premier Thomas Lukaszczyk launching his Forever Canadian campaign in Edmonton. He says along with hundreds of volunteers, he'll be zigzagging across the province in his Unity bus, encouraging Albertans to vote for staying in Canada in October.
9: They will be door knocking. They will be dropping off lawn signs. They will be at all major events throughout this entire summer and fall. And I will be riding in this bus from town to town, from campground to campground, just reminding people that they have to sign up and they have to vote.
16: Lukaszczyk said his campaign's goal is to obtain a clear majority. 660 News Time, 108.
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16: It is time once again for the Commuter Calculator with our very own Michelle Yee. Michelle, conditions are nice and dry right now, but things can and will always change.
3: Todd, it is warm out there. It is a cloudy one, but you do want to enjoy as we are expecting to see some rain as we make our way further into the work week. Now, of course, road conditions do remain nice and dry, but we have already been dealing with this closure just east of the city, east of Delacour at Highway 9 at Highway 564. So you do want to make sure you slow down, give yourself plenty of time to get to where you're going. Now, construction delays will continue on all major routes as you're making your way home, but Monday's a little bit quieter when it comes to volume. volume. So when it comes to the commuter calculator, we're going to give it a 2. It's going to remain on the lighter side. So it's a nice start to the work week. If you do see any problems, though, you can always pass those on. I'm Michelle Yee in the 660 Traffic Center.
16: 660 News Time 109. Wildfire danger is high right now in our province. Alberta Wildfire says a fire can ignite very easily due to dry conditions and quickly grow out of control. Officials are reminding you to be cautious while spending time outdoors every weekend and avoid activities that could spark a fire. According to the Alberta Wildfire website, there are 13 active fires right now, but are all listed as under control. Here in southern Alberta, the danger is rated as very high. You're asked that if you do see a forest fire, call 310-FIRE. Coming up, traffic and weather together on the 1. 660 News Time, 110.
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16: 660 News Time 111, traffic and weather together on the ones from the 660 News Radio Traffic Center. Here's Michelle.
3: Well, McLeod Trail, we do have construction delays still between Lake Fraser Gate, and that is stretching now to Shaughnessy Mid-Lake Boulevard, so do expect delays there. And, of course, downtown, northbound McLeod Trail at 11th Avenue Southeast, just clearing out an earlier issue. You are going to find the right-hand lane blocked, so do stay to the left as you make your way through. Now, earlier delays trying to make your way out of downtown on the 5th Ave flyover, that is eased off quite nicely, and we do continue to move well for Deerfoot. No issues for travel speeds for Glenmore or Crowchild. Now, in both directions of Barlow Trail, just south of 50th Avenue in the southeast, does look like a CP train is going through, so you are seeing some backups through this stretch. No problems, though, when it comes to McKnight onto John Laurie. We're still moving well for Métis Trail as well as Country Hills Boulevard. Now, if you are making your way east out of the city, do keep in mind we are still seeing northbound Highway 9 at 564 still remains closed. Southbound Highway 9 at 564, that has been reopened, and of course both directions of Highway 564, you are both open eastbound and westbound, but again, do expect delays. This volume does remain quite steady. Now, if you do come across, though, any other problems, you can pass those off at 403-291-0066. 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With rates as low as 2.39 and a $1,000 bonus, getting a new CRV has never been easier at Village Honda. Here is your weather forecast now with meteorologist Kevin Sandfield.
4: North wind Tuesday evening could drive in some isolated thunder showers as the high on Tuesday reaches 25 degrees with a low of 13. Partly cloudy today as well, with southwest wind this time at 50 kilometers per hour. From that, we get to a high of 26.
16: And right now in Calgary, not quite, mainly cloudy, and 22. 660 News Time, 113. Well, it turns out Canadians are a pretty optimistic bunch.
14: A poll by Abacus Data shows the number of Canadians who say the country is heading in the right direction has hit its highest percentage since 2017. 47% of respondents are in that camp, compared to 39% who say the country is on the wrong track. The poll also shows 76% of respondents see the rest of the world as moving in the wrong direction. I'm Chris McCusker.
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16: Oh, mainly cloudy and 22. Good afternoon. I'm Todd Kaufman. Here are your top stories right now. We're following a serious crash east of Calgary this afternoon. Emerge crews responding to Highway 9 and 564 near Delacour after an SUV and semi collided. Alberta Paramedic Health says two people are being taken to hospital, an adult airlifted by Stars and a child transported by Ground. It's the same intersection where two people were killed back on Mother's Day. The province says it's already recognized the need for upgrades at the site, and they've hired an engineering consultant to work on a new roundabout. The Prime Minister says he'll be campaigning for Canadian unity by practicing, quote, cooperative federalism with all provinces across the country. The PM made the remark this morning after warning Albertans that a referendum on separating from Canada is a dangerous bluff if it's being used as leverage in future negotiations. At an unrelated news conference, Carney cited the Brexit vote in the UK when he was the governor of the Bank of England as an example of the kind of damage a bluff on separatism can cause. 660 News Time, 1:15. And time now for sports from Sportsnet 960 The Fan. Here's Sandra Priscina.
18: Todd, the Stanley Cup playoffs continue. Game 3 of the East Final with Montreal home to Carolina. Jakub Dobish and the Habs looking forward to embracing the Bell Center crowd.
19: It doesn't feel real, but it's great. 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
18: So the series now down to a best of five after the split in the first two meetings. Action goes at 6 o'clock. It's on Sportsnet. At the Memorial Cup in Kelowna, a battle of undefeated teams, Everett versus Kitchener. On the hardwood, half of the NBA finals may be set by night's end, the Knicks with a chance to sweep the Cavaliers. Rookie righty Treya Savage getting the ball for the Blue Jays against Miami. First pitch, 5:07, it's on Sportsnet 1. Head coach Jesse Marsh calling up Canada captain Alphonso Davies to a 32-player squad for the men's national team's final FIFA World Cup training camp despite Davies' recent hamstring injury. Now, Marsh running the camp this week in North Carolina before he names his final roster on Friday. Canada opens the tournament June 12th in Toronto against Bosnia and Herzegovina. Sports at 15 and 45 past the hour or anytime at sportsnet.ca.
16: Still to come.
22: Police shut down an international crime group targeting the South Asian community in Peel region. It's accused of also being active in BC with links to California.
16: 660 News Time, 1:18.
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16: Well, extortion crimes aren't just a problem here in Alberta and BC. In Ontario, a joint operation involving Peel and provincial police, as well as Canada Border Services and the FBI, has shut down an international extortion ring targeting the South Asian community in Peel. 660's Charlene Close is following the story.
22: Investigators allege most of the 17 people arrested have ties to an international criminal network known as Four Brothers. Peel's Deputy Police Chief Nick Milanovich says the group targeted South Asian business owners and community members right across Peel, Canada, and the U.S.
0: Five members or associates of the group have been arrested, significantly disrupting their ability to intimidate victims and carry out further violence within our communities.
22: The Joint Forces operation started last December. Several businesses, including restaurants and trucking companies, were repeatedly targeted. Overall, the 17 suspects are accused in 24 cases, including arson and multiple shootings. I'm Charlene Close.
16: And Pope Leo this morning in his first encyclical has called for a more regulation around artificial intelligence and for developers to work for the common good instead of being driven by profit.
1: I hear very troubling accounts of algorithms that can block access to healthcare, employment, and security on the basis of data tainted by prejudice and injustice.
16: He also says AI needs to be, in his words, disarmed, freed from the logics that turn it into an instrument of domination, exclusion, and death. Coming up, traffic and weather together on the ones and the 660 News Radio Agriculture Report. 660 News Time, 120.
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3: Well, just starting east of the city, east of Delacour, we are clearing out an earlier serious collision at the intersection of Highway 9 and Highway 564. Northbound Highway 9 does remain shut down at Highway 564. You are moving in all other directions, but again, do expect delays as volume does remain quite steady. Now, here in the city, northbound McLeod Trail, downtown at 11th Avenue Southeast, we are just clearing out the final vehicle in the right-hand lane. Tow truck is on scene, so you do need to stay to the left as you're making your way through. I do keep in mind, we are busy for 9th Avenue, making our way towards Center Street downtown. There are multiple lane closures in place. But Crow Trails continuing to move well. No issues for Deerfoot. Eastbound Glenmore, you are getting busier just as you're approaching a Deerfoot Trail. And then, of course, earlier delays for Barlow Trail just south of 50th Avenue Southeast. That is cleared out as that earlier train has made its way through. Now, westbound Stoney at 11th Street in the Northeast, we do have the right-hand lane blocked off for construction. So do stay to the left, but no other issues for Stoney or Satina Trail as you make your way around the city. If there are any other problems, though, that you do spot, you can pass those off at 403-291-0066. 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Here's your weather forecast out with meteorologist Kevin Sandfield.
4: 26 degrees the high today with southwest wind gusts from 40 to 50 kilometers per hour. Partly cloudy with a low of 11 degrees. Then it's a mix of sun and cloud on Tuesday with a slight chance for isolated thundershowers as north wind may drive that in. We'll see late day gusts between 40 and 50 kilometers per hour with a low of 13. Partly cloudy with more isolated storms possible on Wednesday as the high reaches 23.
16: And right now in Calgary, mainly cloudy and 22. 660 News Time, 123. 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
5: 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The event is scheduled for June 18th and 19th and will showcase the work being done at CDC South while creating opportunities for new partnerships and ideas across the agriculture sector. Candace Woods, the project coordinator for CDC South Revitalization, says the goal is to help connect the dots between researchers, funders, industry, and producers.
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16: Well, the racing community is mourning the death of NASCAR driver Kyle Busch. Family, friends, fellow racers and fans were in Charlotte, North Carolina to pay tribute to the two-time Cup Series champion at this year's Coca-Cola 600, a race he was supposed to be in. Driver Denny Hamlin, who has been his teammate for 14 years, referred to Busch as stock car's version of Kobe Bryant.
10: This is my generation's Dale Earnhardt, and it kind of feels the same. Yeah. I mean, it doesn't feel real yet.
16: Busch died of complications from pneumonia last Thursday that progressed into sepsis, his family revealed this past weekend. The latest from the markets is next. 660 News Time, 125.
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12: The United States and Iran appear to be closer on a deal to end the war. Regional officials say a deal would gradually reopen the Strait of Hormuz to see the U.S. end its blockade of Iranian ports. Iran in return to give up its stockpile of highly enriched uranium. That means further talks would be needed on those details. The U.S. President Donald Trump today, meanwhile, saying he's asked countries such as Qatar, Saudi Arabia, Pakistan, Egypt, Jordan, and Turkey to join the Abraham Accords en masse in order to normalize relations with Israel as part of its agreement with Iran. Oil trading electronically today, lower by about 5.75%, around $90 U.S. a barrel. Walt Disney's Star Wars, The Mandalorian, and Grogu tallied an estimated $82 million in domestic ticket sales through its first 3 days in theaters. It is the lowest opening haul for a Star Wars title ever released by Disney. However, the company not just relying upon the ticket sales, other avenues for revenue growth, including merchandise, streaming services, as well as theme parks. Tim Hortons launching a campaign aimed at recruiting 10,000 new local team members as a number of temporary foreign workers in the restaurants continues to decline. The Canadian coffee giant says that out of 110,000 Tim Hortons employees, 4,000 were hired through the TFW program. They say that number has steadily declined since 2024. The TSX has had the stage to itself pretty much all day today, with the markets closed south of the border. It is currently up 296 points, while the Canadian dollar has remained relatively unchanged, up 0.08 at this hour, 72.44 cents U.S. At the Business Center, I'm John Leatherby.
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15: What a night.
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16: 660 News Time, 129. Now the Business Traveler's weather forecast. Today in Edmonton, mainly sunny and 26. Kelowna, mainly cloudy, 23. Vancouver, rain and 15. Regina, mainly sunny and 28. Toronto, sunny and 21. Ottawa, mainly sunny and 21. Montreal, mix of sun and cloud and 22. Halifax, rain and 11. St. John's, Newfoundland, mainly sunny and 15. 660 News Time, 130.
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21: I'm Curtis Giroux from the 660 Newsroom. Premiers from Western Canada and the Northern Territories are touching down in Alberta with a full plate of issues to tackle as 660's Logan Stein has a look at the annual summit.
23: The elephant in the room could be hard to ignore. Alberta's future in Canada. The conference comes after Premier Daniel Smith announced last week that an October referendum question will ask Albertans if they want to remain in Canada or start the process to hold a binding referendum on separation. That's drawing some reaction from BC Premier David Eby.
24: There is a certain irony, I think, in having a Western Premier's meeting and having one of the Premiers bluntly that appears to be setting the table to leave the country.
23: Pipelines are also expected to spark debate, with Smith pushing for a route to the West Coast and Eby still not on board. Smith says he's hoping federal support could help shift that position.
25: And last week's implementation agreement also results in Alberta avoiding a significant increase to the federally mandated industrial carbon tax.
23: Meantime, there is a lighter moment. Smith plans to present the BC Premier with a gift as the talks get underway.
24: I heard a rumor that she has a pair of cowboy boots for me. I can't wait to put them on.
23: The two-day meeting runs in Kananaskis, and we'll bring you all the latest as the conference gets underway this afternoon. I'm Logan Stein.
21: 660 News Time, 131. It's time for traffic and weather on those ones from the 660 Traffic Room. Here's Michelle Yee.
3: Well, we are going to start. We've got a new collision eastbound 17th Avenue right at 16th Street Southwest. Emergency crews on scene. So they are tying up the right-hand lane. As you're making your way by in that left-hand lane, though, it does remain a tight squeeze. So do expect delays. And then also southbound 14th Street. You're also seeing some heavy backups just as you make your way to 17th Avenue. No problems once you get through this stretch. Now, do keep in mind that we are just cleared out an earlier collision northbound McLeod Trail at 11th Avenue Southeast. All lanes are open, but westbound 11th Avenue, as you make your way to 4th Street Southwest, we do have construction, so you're going to be busy through this area. Now, no other problems for major routes as you're making your way around the city, but just east of the city, east of Delacour. We do still have northbound Highway 9 shut down at Highway 564, so you do want to plan an alternative route. Now, if there's any other issues you do come across, pass those off at 403-291-0066. 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Leva Sleep, it's the better bed. Here's your weather forecast out with meteorologist Kevin Stanfield.
4: Today, we'll see a mix of sun and cloud with southwest wind from 40 to 50 kilometers per hour, getting us to a high of 26 with a low of 11 overnight. Partly cloudy again for Tuesday with a chance for isolated storms quite late in the day. Those will be driven in by north gusts, which are also expected into the evening up to 40, maybe 50 kilometers per hour. The daytime high, however, is 25.
21: We're sitting at 22, mostly cloudy sky over YYC as well. We're following a serious crash just east of Calgary this afternoon. Alberta paramedic health officer Stuart Bordeaux tells us just what happened.
1: At about 10:45 this morning, Alberta Paramedic Health responded to the intersection of Highway 564 and Highway 9 for reports of a motor vehicle collision. On arrival, our paramedics determined a collision had occurred between an SUV and a semi-trailer truck.
21: Two people were taken to hospital. A female in her 30s was airlifted by Stars Air Ambulance in serious condition, and a child was transported by ground. This is the very same intersection where two people were killed on Mother's Day. Less than a week after a pivotal meeting between the Prime Minister Mark Carney and Premier Daniel Smith, the latter announced separation will be on the referendum. How is that landing on the PM side? Your 660's Andrew Montgomery.
5: Prime Minister Mark Carney making an announcement in Ontario today about housing was asked whether or not he tried to talk Premier Daniel Smith out of adding that separation question to the referendum.
7: The Premier doesn't always take my advice.
5: He says the feds are reviewing whether what he calls the question about a question jives with Canada's Clarity Act. For his part, he says he will be campaigning for national unity.
7: We are absolutely stronger together. We're better together. We're better people. We're wealthier together. My colleague Corey Hogan points out, rightly, that median wealth in Canada is 23% higher than the United States.
5: Carney also warning Albertans that the damage of the UK Brexit vote a decade ago is still a struggle across the pond, and the idea of using independence as a negotiating tactic is a dangerous bluff. I'm Andrea Montgomery.
21: Increased reports of hate are becoming a problem amid Alberta's separation debate. This fall's referendum will include questions on potential changes to immigration. Some Calgarians, rather, attending the first South Asian Social Justice Summit this weekend said it's fueling a lot of anti-immigrant sentiments. And here's 660's Phil Wood.
8: If you're a brown person and you have brown skin, you are more likely to be targeted by hate.
9: Samia Hassan with the Council of Agencies Serving South Asians says this fall voters will weigh in on immigration policy and decide on whether to limit the number of newcomers to the province and their eligibility for provincial health care, education and social services. It was only last week City Councillor Landon Johnston suggested Calgary review its subsidized services and consider limiting its use to Canadian citizens and permanent residents. Alberta NDP Deputy Leader Recky Pancholi has said anti-immigrant sentiment is a real concern.
10: We know that there's been a spike in anti-immigrant rhetoric around racism, around hate towards anybody who looks like an immigrant, which, by the way, we all are immigrants unless you're an Indigenous person here in this province.
9: Indigenous communities say they're also seeing an uptick in hate. University of Toronto political scientist Grace Skoskag says Indigenous rights and the duty to consult process have significantly evolved since the passing of the Federal Clarity Act, which outlines the conditions for independence. Voters head to the polls on October 19th. I'm Phil Wood.
21: The proponents of the former Forever Canadian petition launched a pro-Canada campaign over the weekend in Edmonton. Former Alberta Deputy Premier Thomas Lukaszek says it included door knocking and lawn signs stamped with the Canadian flag. There was also fact-checked information on how important voter turnout is and how to sign up in the referendum.
22: Every generation has some kind of a call to action. This is our generation's call to action. Come out and vote and show how proud you are being Canadian. If you want to pick up a T-shirt that shows that you're forever Canadian, if you want to have a lawn sign, remind everybody that you're not ashamed of being Canadian, but you're proud of being Canadian in Alberta.
21: Lukaszek also said he is open to working with Conservative leader Pierre Poilievre, who said this past week all Conservative MPs will press for Alberta to vote to stay within Canada. Mounties in Airdrie are investigating after someone shot at a home over the weekend. Police were called out to the area of Canoe Square around 2 o'clock on Sunday morning. The area was closed off for several hours for the investigation, but no arrests were made. RCMP say no one was home at the time and no one was injured. They believe the home was targeted and are looking for anyone who was in the area or who even has footage of it. Between 1 and 3 Sunday morning, right now RCMP say there's nothing to indicate the shooting is extortion related, but the investigation is ongoing. MPs are returning to Ottawa today for their final sitting days before the summer break as 660's Kevin Meisner joins us with the latest.
26: This is the final stretch for MPs ahead of the summer break, which begins June 22nd. The Carney Liberals are looking to pass legislation to advance their spring economic update. Last week, Prime Minister Mark Carney used the ongoing renovations on Parliament Hill as a metaphor for Canada.
27: If you come to visit Ottawa for the next few years, they'll still be working on the renovation of the center of Parliament. Parliament will still be working next door. And we're still going to be working on making Canada even better.
26: Now, a large Indian delegation is expected in Canada this week to talk trade. Foreign Affairs Minister Anita Anand will be meeting with her Chinese counterpart for the same reason this week. That's the first visit to Canada of its kind since 2016. Now, the Prime Minister will be in New York Wednesday for a trade mission. I'm Kevin Meisner.
21: It turns out Canadians are a pretty optimistic bunch, as 660's business analyst Chris McCusker shares more.
0: A poll by Abacus Data shows the number of Canadians who say the country is heading in the right direction has hit its highest percentage since 2017. 47% of respondents are in that camp, compared to 39% who say the country is on the wrong track. The poll also shows 76% of respondents see the rest of the world as moving in the wrong direction. Pollster David Coletto says respondents essentially see Canada as a stabilizing force in a turbulent world. And the perception of Canada being on the right track does split along party lines. 71% of Liberal voters shared that view, only 24% of Conservative voters. The survey spoke to about 2,000 people between May 14th and 20th. I'm Chris McCusker.
21: Focusing back in on Calgary, a woman here says she feels completely blindsided after trusting a paralegal who allegedly kept her $13,000 settlement. Samantha Kirkpatrick hired John McDonald to take on a contractor over a botched garage build. According to the CBC, she says when the case settled, the money was paid but never reached her. Instead, she says the paralegal stopped responding to calls and emails. Others have come forward now with similar complaints, though none have been proven in court. Still to come in 60 seconds, the latest in traffic and weather on the ones, 660 News Time 140.
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21: 660 News Time 141, and now with looking at traffic and weather on the ones for us from the Traffic Center, here's Michelle Yee.
3: Well, we do have one collision on the go at the moment. Eastbound 17th Avenue at 16th Street Southwest. You are going to find the right-hand lane currently blocked, so do expect delays actually for both directions of 17th Avenue at the moment, just as you're making your way through. Now, earlier delays for southbound 14th Street approaching 17th Avenue Southwest, that is cleared up nicely. Downtown, we are moving well for the most part. It's just both directions of McLeod. You are going to be busy between 5th and 9th Avenue. You do have some lane closures as well as construction slowing you down. Now, northbound Blackfoot Trail just approaching Ogden Road does look like we have a new issue on the go. You are seeing delays quickly building up through this stretch. No issues for southbound Blackfoot, especially as you make your way towards Glenmore and then further south towards Southland. You're looking great for travel speeds on Glenmore and Deerfoot. Southbound Crowtown's a little busy as you make your way to the lights at Kensington Road. No issues for 16th Avenue, but do expect some delays all directions at Memorial Drive and 36th Street in the southeast. That is construction once again. And of course, just east of Delacour, we are still dealing with northbound Highway 9 close at Highway 564, so you do want to plan accordingly. Now, if there's any other problems you do spot, pass those off at 403-291-0066. Your traffic is brought to you by Fish Creek Nissan. During the Nissan head-to-head event, you can lease a 2026 Rogue S all-wheel drive for 36 months. That's $99 weekly, zero down at 0%. You can find them at the corner of James McKevitt Road and McLeod Trail. Here is your weather forecast now with meteorologist Kevin Stanfield.
4: Partly cloudy for Tuesday with north wind late in the day. That may drive in some isolated thundershowers. Gusts up to 50 are possible. 25 degrees the high for Tuesday with a low of 13. On Wednesday, partly cloudy once again with isolated storms possible through the mid to late afternoon as the high reaches 23. Then partly cloudy today with southwest wind up to 50 kilometers per hour. Gets our high to 26.
21: We're at 22 right now in Calgary and a mostly cloudy sky over us as well. Calgary-based Persist Oil and Gas has lost its appeal over a Bitcoin mining operation that has been deemed illegal. The company used natural gas from a Rocky View County site to power crypto mining equipment. The landowner objected, and a court ordered the operation to shut down just last year. As CTV reports, Persist argued the lease allowed it, but the appeal court disagreed, and judges ruled Bitcoin mining is not necessary for oil and gas production. So to come, your headlines. We'll also check in with Sandra for sports. 660 News Time, 143.
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21: 22 degrees and mostly cloudy here in Calgary. I'm Curtis Giroux with your top stories so far today. A crash between an SUV and a semi-truck sent at least two people to hospital, including a child there northeast of Calgary. The incident happened. Paramedics arrived just before 11 a.m. to highways 9 and 564. As the Alberta government prepares for a referendum that includes a question on separation, Prime Minister says it's a dangerous bluff if people

0: Gregory. I'm Curtis Giroux with your top stories so far today. A crash between an SUV and a semi-truck sent at least two people to hospital, including a child there northeast of Calgary. The incident happened. Paramedics arrived just before 11 a.m. to highways 9 and 564. As the Alberta government prepares for a referendum that includes a question on separation, Prime Minister says it's a dangerous bluff if people believe it can be used to bolster their position in future negotiations. The federal government is leasing 10 new firefighting planes and helicopters to help provinces and territories respond to wildfires this season. The government says that the new assets will boost national firefighting surge capacity by increasing provincial and territorial access to aircrafts during those periods of intense wildfire activity. 660 News, I'm 145. Now it's time to check in on Sports at 960. The Fan here, Sandra Priscina.
1: Curtis, the East Final turns to Montreal, Game 3 versus Carolina. The Habs just 2-4 at the Bell Centre over the Stanley Cup playoffs. Head coach Martin St. Louis on his team's approach ahead of tonight's action.
2: You know, I just think we need to take a deep breath and understand that they are behind us and they've showed us a lot of love. And I always say we just got to, you know, try to play the game that's in front of us, not have predetermined because you want it so bad.
1: Puck drop is 6 on Sportsnet. The Memorial Cup continues in Kelowna. WHL versus OHL in round robin, where Everett faces Kitchener. Canada taking the next step in its FIFA World Cup prep this week, with head coach Jesse Marsh naming a 32-player training camp roster that includes captain Alphonso Davies. Despite that recent hamstring injury, the team gathering in North Carolina ahead of Marsh's final roster decision, which will come on Friday. Canada opens the tournament June 12th in Toronto against Bosnia and Herzegovina. The Blue Jays try to get back in the win column. They welcome Miami at 5:07 on Sportsnet 1, and a chance for the Knicks to advance to the NBA Finals for the first time since 1999. A New York win means a sweep over Cleveland. Sports at 15 and 45 past the hour, or head over to sportsnet.ca.
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0: Alberta's May water supply outlook shows conditions are much better than last year, with strong mountain snowpack and spring storms boosting moisture across most major river basins. River volumes through September are expected to be above or well above normal for the Bow, Red Deer, North Saskatchewan, and much of the Old Man. The exception for this, though, the Milk River Basin, where flows are forecast to be well below normal, triggering irrigation restrictions under the Canada-U.S. Treaty. Most basins are now at stage zero droughts, while the Milk River remains at stage three. We're hearing more from the U.S. Secret Service after a man opened fire near a White House security checkpoint. It was the third incident of gunfire in the vicinity of President Donald Trump in the past month. The agency says a preliminary investigation found the man was near 17th Street, Pennsylvania Avenue, when he pulled a weapon from his bag and began firing. Officers returned fire and the suspect died later in hospital. A bystander was also shot but will be okay. Trump was at the White House at the time, but Secret Service said he was not impacted. The U.S. and Iran appear to be inching closer to a deal to end the war over there, but American officials say it could take several days before anything is finalized. In a post on his Truth Social account, President Donald Trump says, quote, "Time is on our side." CNN's Julia Benbrook has more.
7: Now, in recent remarks, Secretary of State Marco Rubio did say that he believes some progress has been made in recent days. He once again reiterated the goal here for the administration. Take a look.

0: What is the goal here? The goal here, ultimately, the ultimate goal is that Iran can never have a nuclear weapon. Iran can never possess a nuclear weapon. The president has been clear about that. They will never possess a nuclear weapon, certainly not as long as Donald Trump is president of the United States.
1: A senior administration official tells me that the framework agreement would then give the United States and Iran 60 more days to come to a final deal, that a deal would make sure that Iran cannot possess a nuclear weapon and is committed to giving up its highly enriched uranium. Now, how that stockpile would be disposed of, that would be decided during a later phase.
2: Trump has said the blockade of Iranian ports will remain in effect until an agreement is reached, certified, and signed. Still to come, traffic and weather on those ones is next. 660 News Time 150.
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2: 660 News Time 151, and now time to check out traffic and weather on those ones again with Michelle Yee.
5: Well, we are going to start off in the Northeast. We are seeing police presence currently at Ted Harrison School at 215 Terravista Way Northeast. So do expect some road closures as police do remain on scene if you are traveling in that area. Now, the earlier collision eastbound 17th Avenue at 16th Street Southwest, that has quickly been cleared out, so delays are easing off. And that is much the same for northbound Blackfoot Trail approaching Ogden Road. Does look like this was just a fender bender, but do expect some light delays just as you're making your way through. Now, southbound here for Trail, we're starting to get busy as you make your way over the Caffro Bridge heading towards Glenmore and eastbound Glenmore. Also seeing some steady delays as you make your way to Deerfoot. Westbound Glenmore, no slowdowns quite yet. But McLeod Trail, you are dealing with construction just south of Heritage Drive at 86th Avenue Southeast, so we're seeing delays both directions. And much the same for McLeod between Lake Fraser Gate and Midlake Shaughnessy Boulevard. Now just east of the city, east of Delacour, we do have northbound Highway 9 still shut down at Highway 564. This was due to an earlier collision. We are still seeing delays as you make your way through, so do keep that in mind, but no issues if you're traveling in any other direction out of the city. Now, if there's any other problems, you can pass those off at 403-291-0066. 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Here is your weather forecast now with meteorologist Kevin Stanfield.
6: The warmest day of the week is today, with southwest wind guiding along a high of 26 degrees. Could see gusts reach 50 kilometers per hour here. Then partly cloudy for Tuesday with isolated storms possible late in the day as the high reaches 25. It's 23 on Wednesday, partly cloudy with isolated storms possible in the afternoon. On Thursday, mainly cloudy, at least 10 millimeters of rain expected, and a chance for storms comes with it as the high reaches 20.
2: Right now in Calgary, it's 22 degrees and mostly cloudy. 660 News Time 153. Well, this just into 660 News Radio. Calgary police looking for suspects after a reported incident of an assault involving bear spray. Just before 1 o'clock today, police were called out to Ted Harrison School on Terravista Way Northeast. Police say the suspects fled prior to their arrival, and out of an abundance of caution, the school was put in lockdown. There's no word yet on any potential injuries, and police say there's no active threat to the students within the school. The 52nd American Music Awards take place in Las Vegas tonight, as 660's Eva Fragascato shares more.
7: Karol G, Cat's Eye, Somber, Teddy Swims, and Tiana Taylor are among tonight's performers. BTS is also set to make a special appearance, marking the K-pop group's first time at a major awards show in 4 years. The band is up for 3 awards, including Artist of the Year. Taylor Swift leads the nominations with 8, followed by Sabrina Carpenter, Morgan Wallen, and Olivia Dean, who all have 7. There are 12 new categories this year, including Song of the Summer, Breakout Tour, and Best Vocal Performance. The show will be hosted by Queen Latifah and airs tonight on CBS. I'm Eva Fragiscados.
2: We're just 18 days away from Canada's opener at the FIFA World Cup in Toronto, as 660's Alex 60 has more on Canada's final training camp roster, which has been announced.
8: Canadian head coach Jesse Marsh is bringing 32 players to Charlotte for this pre-World Cup training camp, and among those heading to Charlotte is captain Alphonso Davies, who's still recovering from another hamstring injury suffered with Bayern Munich this month. Injury timeline has Davies a bit iffy to play in Canada's first World Cup game June 12th against Bosnia. Among those who were not named to the training camp roster today, midfielder Junior Hoylett, goalkeeper James Pantemis, and defender Kamal Miller. That list of 32 will be cut down to 26 on Friday when Marsh finalizes his World Cup roster. Canada has 2 more tune-ups before the World Cup gets going, a date with Uzbekistan next Monday in Edmonton, then it's Ireland June 5th in Montreal. From the Sports Center, I'm Alex Sixero.
2: On the way next, your Market Minutes, 660 News Time 156.
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12: A delegation from India, which Canada's government is billing as the largest ever, arriving this week to discuss trade and investment. Indian Commerce and Industries Minister, accompanied by more than 100 senior business representatives from industries such as mining, energy, automotive, and aerospace during the visit taking place today through Wednesday. The minister to meet with Canada's Minister of International Trade, Maninder Sidhu, to discuss the comprehensive economic and partnership agreement between the two countries, exploring new opportunities. Americans to pay more from everything from gas to meat for the barbecue for this Memorial Day long weekend. Prices for travel, recreation, and food saw sharp increases, giving consumers headaches as the summer unofficially kicks off its season. Total inflation for shoppers rising 3.8% in the month of April from the same month 1 year ago. It's the highest annual rate since 2023, according to government data. Prices for travel, recreation, and food saw especially sharp increases, draining America's wallets. The New Brunswick government says it's going to create a consumer advocate role to represent residents and small businesses as its energy regulator. It's one of 50 recommendations from an independent body mandated by the provincial Liberal government regarding its debt-settled Crown Corporation, NB Power. The review by 3 experts says a consumer advocate is required to make sure that ratepayers are better represented when the Energy and Utilities Board set electricity prices. TSX finishing with a flourish, already setting a record high on the day, currently up 308 points. Oil is down by over 6.5% on the day, currently at $90.30 U.S. a barrel, and the Canadian dollar is at 72.46 cents U.S. At the Business Center, I'm John Leatherby.
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13: Tonight, the Stanley Cup playoffs roll on with Game 3 of the Eastern Conference Final after Carolina's overtime heroics in Game 2. The series is tied at 1 as the scene shifts to Montreal.
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13: Can the Canadiens hand Carolina their first road loss of the playoffs? You just have to watch the Stanley Cup playoffs. Coverage begins with Hockey Central tonight at 7:30 Eastern, 4:30 Pacific on Sportsnet.
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21: Good afternoon. It's Monday, May 25th. I'm Mark Strachik.
19: And I'm Pete Curtis. In Calgary, mainly cloudy and 22 degrees. Here's what's making news right now.
21: Valdez investigating another bad crash at an intersection just east of Calgary. Woman and child taken to hospital after a semi and SUV collided at Highway 9 and 564 late this morning.
19: The Northeast School is in lockdown as Calgary police look for suspects in an assault with bear spray nearby.
7: He says he's seen this before.
22: That is a very dangerous bluff.
7: Prime Minister Mark Carney this morning comparing the Alberta separation vote to Brexit.
23: A new poll suggests although more people do want to stay in Canada, support for separation remains high with 35% backing a future referendum.
24: Montreal and Carolina clash in East Final Game 3. Canada names its FIFA World Cup camp with Alphonso Davies. Sports at 15.
25: Very strong finish for the TSX with all the markets closed south of the border. It is higher by more than 305 points or nearly 1%. Business at 26.
19: 6:16 is time, 201.
21: Traffic and weather together on the ones in the 6:60 News Radio Traffic Center. Here's Michelle Yee.
5: Well, we were dealing with a fender bender northbound Blackfoot Trail approaching Ogden Road. Does look like that's already cleared out and volume is easing off nicely as you make your way through that stretch. But we do have a new collision eastbound 17th Avenue at 68th Street Southeast. You are going to find emergency crews currently tying up the right-hand lane. Does remain a bit busy as you make your way in all directions through that intersection. Now, things are picking up for eastbound Glenmore approaching Deerfoot. Deerfoot travel speed still looking well at the moment. And then Memorial Drive, you're getting busier around the downtown core and eastbound Memorial Drive, also seeing delays as you're approaching Deerfoot. Now, luckily, we are moving well for 16th Avenue. No issues for McKnight, but do keep in mind, just east of Delacour, we are still dealing with northbound Highway 9 shut down at Highway 564. You are still seeing steady delays through this intersection as well, but do plan accordingly if you are traveling in that area. Now, if you do come across any other problems, you can pass those off at 403-291-0066. 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You can register today at jonasdrivingschool.com. Here's your weather forecast out with meteorologist Kevin Stanfield.
6: By tomorrow, we'll have 16 hours of daylight in total. Your average high for this time of year, 17.7. We're well above the mark today, thanks to strong wind from the southwest up to 50 kilometers per hour. That'll push our high to 26 degrees. We expect a mix of sun and cloud for today with a low of 11.
19: It is currently 22 degrees in Calgary and mainly cloudy. 6:60 News Time, 203.
21: As we're hearing in traffic, there's been another serious collision at a rural intersection northeast of Calgary. A semi and an SUV collided at Highway 9 and Highway 564 east of Delacour at around 10:45 this morning. Stuart Bordeaux with Alta Paramedic Health, formerly EMS, says two people were hurt.
26: At this time, we have transported one adult by STARS to hospital in serious and potentially life-threatening condition, and one child has been transported by ground ambulance to the Children's in stable and what's believed to be non-life-threatening condition.
19: STARS confirming a female in her 30s was airlifted to Foothills Hospital. This is the same intersection where two people died and three were sent to hospital on Mother's Day. The Alberta government told 6:60 News at that time the intersection is in line for improvements, including a roundabout, and an engineering consultant was in the process of being hired.
21: Happening now in the Northeast, city police looking for suspects after a reported incident of an assault involving bear spray. Just before 1 this afternoon, officers were called out to near Taird Harrison School on Terra Vista Way Northeast. Police said the suspects fled prior to their arrival, and out of an abundance of caution, the school was placed into lockdown. No word yet on any potential injuries. Police do say there's no active threat to any students within the school.
19: The Prime Minister was asked this morning about Alberta's referendum question at a housing announcement in Ontario. 660's Andrea Montgomery has Mark Carney's comments. A little over a week since his visit to Alberta to finalize the MOU.
0: Be careful what you wish for, says Prime Minister Mark Carney, comparing the Alberta separation vote to Brexit.
1: I saw firsthand what happened in the United Kingdom when the view was vote for this, it'll be soft, and then we'll negotiate, etc., and they end up. And they're still 10 years later trying to undo what people didn't think they were voting for, but what they ended up having.
0: He is not the only one drawing that comparison. This weekend, The Guardian put out a story comparing the Alberta vote to the UK, pointing out that David Cameron also got the ball rolling on having a vote and then actively campaigned against it, which is what Premier Danielle Smith has done in the same speech announcing the question and then staking her flag as Canadian last week. There continues to be much criticism of the question itself from both sides, with many saying it's unclear what is being asked. The wording is, should Alberta remain a province of Canada, or should the government of Alberta commence the legal process required under the Canadian Constitution to hold a binding provincial referendum on whether or not Alberta should separate from Canada? Prime Minister Mark Carney also indicating today the federal government is looking at whether that question complies with Canada's Clarity Act. I'm Andrea Montgomery.
21: Well, how do you feel about the fall separation referendum? The Angus Reid Institute now has the first poll out since the premier announced it'll be on the ballot this fall. 35% say they would support having a binding vote in the fall. 660's Ariel O'Shea has more details.
2: Angus Reid's senior research associate John Rowe says the wording of the referendum question may be part of the reason.
3: We asked Albertans whether or not they felt that the question was confusing. Half of Albertans say, yeah, you know, this question isn't very clear.
2: Rowe adds that when Albertans were asked a simpler question about whether the province should leave Canada or stay, support for remaining in Canada climbed to 67%. The survey also found 2 in 5 people thinks we gain leverage with Ottawa by having this discussion, although they may not necessarily want to leave Canada.
3: There is a certain belief among Albertans that being able to even just go down the path towards a future referendum, provide the province with a bargaining chip with Ottawa for future negotiations on things like pipelines and energy policy.
2: Rowe says the most interesting result from the survey was a poll that found 56% of Albertans believe Premier Danielle Smith has handled the separation issue poorly.
3: A lot of people in Alberta are questioning her motivations for holding this referendum. And I think a lot of people, 2 in 5, say it's because she only wants to stay in power, that her motivation is to keep her party together, to keep the UCP in charge in legislatures.
2: He adds support for separation is strongest in rural Alberta, while both Calgary and Edmonton still show a majority opposed to moving towards separation. I'm Ariel O'Shea.
19: Premier Danielle Smith and leaders from across Western Canada are in Kananaskis. For this year's Western Premiers Conference. While the official focus is on things like economic growth and trade, separation will likely dominate, especially as Smith and the BC Premier continue to be at odds over a pipeline to the West Coast. Our Edward Jan reports from the conference on how the two sides are trying to cool things off.
4: Alberta Premier Danielle Smith joked at a Calgary Chamber of Commerce event that she has some boots to give David Eby, while Eby joked at a press conference that he may even give Danielle Smith a Canadian flag. So we'll see if those two are able to smooth things over the next 2 days.
19: The premiers won't speak to the media until Tuesday afternoon at the conclusion of talks.
21: In Airdrie, Mounties investigating after someone shot at a home over the weekend. Police were called out to the area of Canoe Square around 2 Sunday morning. The area was then closed off for several hours for the investigation. No arrests were made. RCMP say no one was in the home at the time. No one was injured. They believe the home was targeted and are looking for anyone in that area or who has footage of the area between 1 and 3 Sunday morning. Right now, RCMP say there's nothing to indicate the shooting is extortion-related, but they add that the investigation is ongoing.
19: Alberta's May water supply outlook shows conditions are much better than last year, with strong mountain snowpack and spring storms boosting moisture across most major river basins. River volumes through September are expected to be above or well above normal for the Bow, Red Deer, North Saskatchewan, and much of the Old Man River. The exception is a Milk River Basin, where flows are forecast to be well below normal, triggering irrigation restrictions under the Canada-U.S. Treaty. Most basins are now at stage zero drought, while the Milk River remains at stage 3.
21: The federal government leasing more planes and helicopters to help provinces and territories respond to wildfires this summer. Emergency Management Minister Eleanor Olszewski says it's part of a new $315 million investment to establish a national aerial firefighting surge capacity.
8: To lease 10 additional wildfire fighting aircraft that will support our provinces and our territories in their response, and that will be available beginning this wildfire season.
21: The 2025 wildfire season was Canada's second worst on record, with nearly 90,000 square kilometres consumed as of September 2025, an area larger than the province of New Brunswick. Coming up, or time now, rather, for the 660 News Radio Energy Report. WTI crude oil down $6.30 to $90.30 U.S. a barrel. Brent crude down $7.40 to $96.14. Western Canadian Select trading at $78.22. Natural gas up 1 cent at $2.91. Coming up in traffic, collision on 17th Avenue Southeast and Highway 9 east of the city. 660 News Time 210.
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21: 660 News Time 211, traffic and weather together. In the traffic center, here's Michelle Yee.
5: Well, we do have a collision currently eastbound 17th Avenue at 68th Street Southeast. You are going to find the right-hand lane currently blocked, so do expect some delays just as you're making your way through that intersection. Now, no other issues for 17th Avenue. We are seeing volume quickly building up for both directions at Deerfoot as well as Glenmore. Crowchild, you're still moving well in both directions, and then westbound McKnight and westbound 32nd Avenue. Delay is quickly also building up as you're approaching and passing Deerfoot. Now, downtown, eastbound 9th Avenue, busy making your way to Center Street. You do continue to deal with multiple construction projects. Another slow spot has been Memorial Drive at 36th Street Southeast. Lane closures in all directions. So again, very busy as you make your way through that intersection. Now, just east of the city and east of Delacour, we are still seeing northbound Highway 9 shut down at Highway 564. Emergency crew is still on scene from an earlier collision. So again, you do want to plan accordingly. Southbound Highway 9, as well as both directions of Highway 564, you are moving through this intersection. But of course, no other issues as you make your way in and out of the city. If there are any other problems you spot, though, you can pass those off at 403-291-0066. 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Here's your weather forecast now with meteorologist Kevin Stanfield.
27: North wind Tuesday evening could drive in some isolated thunder showers as the high on Tuesday reaches 25 degrees with a low of 13. Partly cloudy today as well with southwest wind this time at 50 kilometers per hour. From that, we get to a high of 26.
21: Right now, it's 22 degrees and mainly cloudy. 660 News Time 213. India's Commerce Minister says a recent visit from Prime Minister Mark Carney has helped relations between the two countries. Piyush Goyal is in Canada this week for meetings on trade and investment. India has sent a massive trade delegation to this country. He met this morning with International Trade Minister Maninder Sidhu. Goyal saying the relationship between Canada and India will be very important in the coming years, adding both countries are keen to reach a free trade agreement this year. Top stories coming up next.
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21: Good afternoon. It is cloudy. It's 22 degrees in Calgary. I'm Mark Strashik. Here are the top stories right now. Two people been hurt in a bad crash east of Calgary. Same spot where two women died just a few weeks ago. Today, a woman airlifted to hospital here in Calgary. A child taken in by ground ambulance after the collision between a semi and an SUV. About 10:30 this morning in Highway 9 and Highway 564. Now, earlier this month, the Alberta government has said a roundabout is being installed there and work is beginning soon. Well, the Prime Minister is saying the Alberta referendum on separation is a dangerous bluff if anyone thinks its results could be used as leverage in future negotiations with Ottawa. Mark Carney commented during a housing announcement in Ontario, cited the Brexit vote, how that the UK is evidence of something similar. 660 News Time, 2:15. Now 660 Sports from Sportsnet 960 The Fan. Here's Sandra Priscina.
24: Mark, the Habs and the Hurricanes battle in Montreal. Game 3 of the East Final in the Stanley Cup playoffs after that split in Carolina. Hurricanes captain Jordan Staal on the importance of finishing checks and making things difficult on the Canadiens.
16: Something that we've talked about, and you know, you want to make it a long series for the other team, and taking chunks out of them every game is important. And I think the guys have done a much better job this playoff run staying physical on the other team.
24: Opening faceoff is 6. It's on Sportsnet. A meeting of undefeated teams in round robin at the Memorial Cup. Kitchener versus Everett. Puck drop 7 from Kelowna. The Cavaliers try to stave off elimination in the NBA's East Finals. The Knicks with their brooms in tow. New York's riding a 10-game win streak, which is tied for the 5th longest in a single postseason. The Blue Jays home to Miami. Trey Savage getting the start at 5:07. That's on Sportsnet 1. And Alphonso Davies joining Canada's final FIFA World Cup training camp with head coach Jesse Marsh naming the captain to a 32-player squad despite his recent hamstring injury. We will learn that final roster on Friday. Sports at 15 and 45 past the hour or at sportsnet.ca.
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21: 660 News Time, 2:18. Extortion crimes aren't just a problem in Alberta and British Columbia. Out in Ontario today, a joint operation involving Peel and provincial police, as well as Canada Border Services and the FBI, shutting down an international extortion ring targeting the South Asian community in Peel, Ontario. 660 Charlene Close reports from Ontario.
22: Investigators allege most of the 17 people arrested have ties to an international criminal network known as Four Brothers. Peel's Deputy Police Chief Nick Milanovich says the group targeted South Asian business owners and community members right across Peel, Canada, and the U.S.
23: 5 members or associates of the group have been arrested, significantly disrupting their ability to intimidate victims and carry
0: carry out further violence within our communities.
22: The joint forces operation started last December. Several businesses, including restaurants and trucking companies, were repeatedly targeted. Overall, the 17 suspects are accused in 24 cases, including arson and multiple shootings. I'm Charlene Close.
21: Well, members of Parliament set to hold a non-binding vote today on a contentious question of private property rights. The Conservatives have introduced a motion calling on Ottawa to protect private property in all future agreements with First Nations. The motion stems from a 2025 BC Supreme Court ruling that confirmed the Cowichan tribes hold our original title over about 300 hectares of land in Richmond. The ruling led to questions about how Aboriginal title and private property rights can coexist. BC and the Cowichan tribes have both said they don't want to invalidate any privately held fee simple titles on the lands covered by the court decision. The federal Conservatives want to create a special committee to study the legal, constitutional, and political steps that could be taken to protect private property rights. Well, down south, U.S. President Trump marking Memorial Day at a ceremony at Arlington National Cemetery.
1: Memorial Day is marked around the country with wreath ceremonies and flags being placed at grave sites. At Arlington National Cemetery outside Washington, President Trump laying a wreath at the Tomb of the Unknown Soldier and later making remarks.
2: We honor those who fell so that our republic might stand. Those who died so that our nation could live, those who gave up their sacred light on earth so that the sublime light of American freedom would shine forever and ever.
1: Trump also paid tribute to Gold Star families in attendance who lost loved ones.
2: They've not just made the ultimate sacrifice, they've offered the ultimate proof that we Americans do indeed love liberty.
1: Also with the president, his vice president, J.D. Vance, Secretary of Defense, Pete Hegseth, other members of the military and of his cabinet. I'm Julie Walker.
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21: 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Traffic and weather together. And the traffic center this afternoon, here's Michelle Yee.
5: Well, we have been dealing with a collision eastbound 17th Avenue at 68th Street in the southeast. Unfortunately, we're just seeing an update that eastbound 17th Avenue now closed at 68th Street southeast. You do need to find an alternative route. Now, if you typically take eastbound 17th Avenue to make your way into Chestermere, again, 16th Avenue, or of course, Glenmore are going to be your options at the moment. Eastbound 17th Avenue already backed up to 52nd Street with delays only continuing to build. So you do need to find an alternative route. Now, we did have a collision westbound 58th Avenue at 4th Street Southeast. That was in the right-hand lane. That's quickly been cleared out, including emergency crews. But delays are easing off nicely as you make your way through that stretch. We are not seeing any other reported issues here in city limits. But again, a Deerfoot boat directions as well as Glenmore boat directions. You are quickly seeing those heavier delays as you're making your way home. 16th Avenue eastbound also quickly picking up as you make your way towards 68th Street Southeast and the McKnight Boulevard. Busy boat directions between 12th Street Northeast and 4th Street Northwest. And then, of course, if you're making your way further east of the city, just east of Delacour, we're still dealing with northbound Highway 9 shut down at Highway 564. So again, you do want to plan accordingly here as well as emergency crews do remain on scene. Now, if you do come across any other problems, you can pass those off at 403-291-0066. Let's take a look at your weather forecast now with meteorologist Kevin Stanfield.
27: 26 degrees the high today with southwest wind gusts from 40 to 50 kilometers per hour. Partly cloudy with a low of 11 degrees. Then it's a mix of sun and cloud on Tuesday with a slight chance for isolated thundershowers as north wind may drive that in. We'll see late day gusts between 40 and 50 kilometers per hour with a low of 13. Partly cloudy with more isolated storms possible on Wednesday as the high reaches 23.
21: Right now in Calgary, it's 22 degrees with a mix of sun and cloud. 660 News Time, 2:24.
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21: Well, University of Calgary students are again digging up history at Edworthy Park. City News reporter Hannah Saeed has those details.
4: Hidden nearly a meter underground in Edworthy Park, University of Calgary students have uncovered a stone weapon tip that's been buried for more than 2,000 years. The ancient projectile point, likely used with a spear-throwing tool called an atlatl, long before the bow and arrow, is giving archaeologists new clues about indigenous life in Calgary thousands of years ago. UCalgary Assistant Professor Lindsay says the site is like a timeline of Calgary's history layered beneath the ground, with evidence ranging from ancient indigenous camps to settler homesteads and even one of the city's early brick-making plants. The Archaeology Field School, run with the City of Calgary and the Archaeological Society of Alberta, is giving students hands-on experience while also welcoming Indigenous youth and members of the public to join the dig and learn more about the stories buried beneath the park. Hannah Said, City News, Calgary.
21: 660 News Time, 2:25. Final numbers in the market minutes coming up next.
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30: A delegation from India, which Canada's government is billing as the largest ever, arriving this week to discuss trade and investment. Indian Commerce and Industries Minister, accompanied by more than 100 senior business representatives from industries such as mining, energy, automotive, and aerospace during the visit taking place today through Wednesday. The minister to meet with Canada's Minister of International Trade, Maninder Sidhu, to discuss the comprehensive economic and partnership agreement between the two countries, exploring new opportunities. Americans to pay more from everything from gas to meat for the barbecue for this Memorial Day long weekend. Prices for travel, recreation, and food saw sharp increases, giving consumers headaches as the summer unofficially kicks off its season. Total inflation for shoppers rising 3.8% in the month of April from the same month 1 year ago. It's the highest annual rate since 2023, according to government data. Prices for travel, recreation, and food saw especially sharp increases, draining America's wallets. The New Brunswick government says it's going to create a consumer advocate role to represent residents and small businesses as its energy regulator. It's one of 50 recommendations from an independent body mandated by the provincial Liberal government regarding its debt-settled Crown Corporation, NB Power. The review by three experts says a consumer advocate is required to make sure that ratepayers are better represented when the Energy and Utilities Board set electricity prices. TSX finishing with a flourish, already setting a record high on the day, currently up 308 points. Oil is down by over 6.5% on the day, currently at $90.30 U.S. a barrel, and the Canadian dollar is at 72.46 cents U.S. At the Business Center, I'm John Leatherby.
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21: Time for the 660 News Radio regional forecast. Edmonton tonight, a few clouds, the low 14 degrees. Tomorrow, mix of sun and cloud, 28. Red Deer tonight, a low of 10. Tomorrow, chance of some showers, 26 degrees. Banff and Canmore, a few clouds, 60% chance of showers out there tonight, the low 9. Tomorrow, Banff, Canmore, 60% chance of showers and a high of 22 degrees. 660 News Time, 2:30.
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13: Good afternoon. It's Monday, May 25th. I'm Pete Curtis.
21: And I'm Mark Strachik in Calgary. It is cloudy. 20 degrees. Here's what's making news right now.
16: A woman and child are rushed to hospital following yet another crash at a well-known intersection northeast of the city.
13: A school in Terradale is in lockdown after an assault in the area involving bear spray.
17: The Prime Minister says the feds are looking into whether that referendum question complies with the Clarity Act, and he warns about what happened in the UK after Brexit.
18: I certainly will be campaigning for Canadian unity. I've begun that.
20: People are believing that this is never going to be the end of it, regardless of what happens in the fall referendum.
23: How do you feel about the fall separation referendum? Well, the first poll out since the Premier announced it will be on the ballot this fall is asking just that.
24: Game 3 of the East Final shifts to Montreal. Alphonso Davies named to Canada's World Cup training camp roster. Sports at 45.
30: Big day for the TSX, finished higher by 359 points, while oil was off by more than 6.5%. Business at 56.
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13: Traffic and weather together on the ones. In the traffic center, here's Michelle Yee.
5: Well, if you are traveling along eastbound 17th Avenue, making your way towards Chesmere or the East Hill Shopping Center, do keep in mind eastbound 17th Avenue currently shut down at 68th Street in the southeast. Now, police do remain on scene. You're going to be diverted onto northbound 68th Street. Again, 16th Avenue or Memorial Drive, or pardon me, Glenmore Trail are going to be your better options to making your way further east out of the city. And also just east of Delacour, you still have Highway 9 northbound shut down at Highway 564. That is due to an earlier collision. So again, you do want to plan accordingly this afternoon as you make your way further east. Now, luckily, no other reported stalls or collisions here in city limits, but again, volumes building for McLeod, Deerfoot, Glenmore, as well as Crowchild's in all directions. Much the same for 16th Avenue as well as McKnight Boulevard. But if you do come across any other problems, you can pass those off at 403-291-0066. 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Here's your weather forecast now with meteorologist Kevin Stanfield.
27: Today we'll see a mix of sun and cloud with southwest wind from 40 to 50 kilometers per hour, getting us to a high of 26 with a low of 11 overnight. Partly cloudy again for Tuesday with a chance for isolated storms quite late in the day. Those will be driven in by north gusts, which are also expected into the evening up to 40, maybe 50 kilometers per hour. The daytime high, however, is 25.
21: Right now in Calgary, it's 22 and cloudy. 660 News Time, 2:33.
13: There's been another serious collision at a rural intersection northeast of Calgary.
21: 660's Todd Kaufman with the latest in our top story.
16: A semi and an SUV collided at Highway 9 and 564 east of Delacour around 10:45 this morning. Stuart Berto with Alberta Paramedic Health, formerly EMS, says two people were injured.
28: At this time, we have transported one adult by STARS to hospital in serious and potentially life-threatening condition, and one child has been transported by ground ambulance to the children's in stable and what's believed to be non-life-threatening condition.
16: STARS confirming a woman in her 30s was airlifted to Foothills Hospital. This is the same intersection where two people died and three were sent to hospital back on Mother's Day. The Alberta government told 660 News at the time the intersection is in line for improvements, including a roundabout, and an engineering consultant was in the process of being hired. I'm Todd Kaufman.
13: Breaking news from Terradale in the Northeast. Calgary police are hunting for suspects after reports of an assault involving bear spray near Ted Harrison School. Police were called to the school along Terra Vista Way around 1 o'clock. The school is now in lockdown as a precautionary measure, although police say there is no active threat to students at the school. Police say the suspects fled the area before they arrived. No word at this point on injuries.
21: Airdrie RCMP investigating after shots were fired at a home early Sunday morning. Police say officers were called to the Canoe Square area around 2 a.m. yesterday after reports the firearm had been discharged at a home. The Alberta RCMP emergency response team also responded. The area was shut down for several hours while investigators worked the scene. Mounties do believe the shooting was targeted. No one was in the home at the time. No injuries were reported. Anyone with information or surveillance footage from the area between 1 and 3 in the morning is asked to contact RCMP.
13: Prime Minister Carney was at a housing announcement in Ontario this morning, but most of the questions he faced had to do with Alberta. 660's Andrea Montgomery has that story.
17: How about that question then?
1: What do I think of the question?
17: Once again, the exact wording of which is, should Alberta remain a province of Canada or should the government of Alberta commence the legal process required under the Canadian Constitution to hold a binding provincial referendum on whether or not Alberta should separate from Canada? The Prime Minister says the feds are looking into it.
1: In terms of the specifics of the question, we have an obligation as the federal government to look at the question and determine whether it's consistent with the Clarity Act that is underway.
17: But while the exact wording of the referendum question is reviewed and digested, a warning from the PM about what happened with Brexit and the idea that separation could help leverage negotiations.
1: It is often advanced that vote for this and it's a free option. Vote for this and we will strengthen our hand in a future negotiation. That is a very dangerous bluff.
17: He says 10 years after that vote, people in the UK are still trying to manage the results, largely being things they did not vote for. I'm Andrea Montgomery.
21: Well, the first poll is out since the Premier announced her government will be moving forward with a fall referendum on separation. The Angus Reid Institute survey suggests while most Albertans still want to remain in Canada, support for separation is significant. 660's Ariel O'Shea has more.
23: The survey found 35% would vote yes to beginning the process towards a future separation referendum this fall, while 60% would vote no. Here's Angus Reid senior research associate John Rowe.
20: But if we did have a future referendum on leaving or staying in Canada, only 30% say they would vote to leave. So I think more interest in holding a referendum generally on whether or not we should have a referendum in the future than those who would actually say, yeah, you know what, I want the province to leave.
23: The poll also found growing dissatisfaction with Premier Daniel Smith's handling of the issue. Half of respondents say Smith should resign, including one in five past UCP voters.
20: I think speaks to the difficulties that Daniel Smith has to navigate this situation, where she has quite a few people in the UCP party, quite a few members and voters who are saying, yeah, you know what, I'm on board with separation. Quite a few of the members and voters also are not.
23: And what happens next if voters reject the referendum question this fall?
20: 70% say that they believe that the separatists will never accept the results of a referendum. So I think it kind of points to maybe the people are believing that this is never going to be the end of it, regardless of what happens in the fall referendum or future referendums if they have come to pass.
23: Half of respondents also say the wording of the question was confusing, including a significant amount of UCP voters. I'm Ariel O'Shea.
13: Premiers from Western Canada and the Northern Territories are meeting today in Kay Country with a full plate of issues to tackle. 660's Logan Stein has a look at the annual summit.
2: The elephant in the room could be hard to ignore: Alberta's future in Canada. The conference comes after Premier Daniel Smith announced last week that an October referendum question will ask Albertans if they want to remain in Canada or start the process to hold a binding referendum on separation. That's drawing some reaction from BC Premier David Eby.
3: There is a certain irony, I think, in having a Western Premier's meeting and having one of the Premiers bluntly that appears to be setting the table to leave the country.
2: Pipelines are also expected to spark debate, with Smith pushing for a route to the West Coast and Eby still not on board. Smith says she's hoping federal support could help shift that position.
4: And last week's implementation agreement also results in Alberta avoiding a significant increase to the federally mandated industrial carbon tax.
2: Meantime, there is a lighter moment. Smith plans to present the BC Premier with a gift as the talks get underway.
3: I heard a rumor that she has a pair of cowboy boots for me. I can't wait to put them on.
2: The two-day meeting runs in Kananaskis, and we'll bring you all the latest as the conference gets underway this afternoon. I'm Logan Stein.
21: Well, the federal government leasing 10 new firefighting planes and helicopters to help provinces and territories respond to wildfires this summer. Emergency Management Minister Eleanor Olszewski says provincial and territorial wildfire agencies will be able to request the equipment.
6: There'll be five planes and five heavy lift helicopters, and they will be pre-positioned at locations across the country, and that will be based on anticipated fire activity, and they'll be able to respond to the highest level of need.
21: Olszewski says the new assets will boost national firefighting surge capacity by increasing provincial and territorial access to aircraft during periods of intense wildfire activity.
13: Well, the number of Canadians who believe the country is heading in the right direction is up to 47%, the highest it's been since 2017. 660's Chris McCusker says the Abacus poll also shows many of us believe the rest of the world is going the other way.
7: Pollster David Coletto says respondents essentially see Canada as a stabilizing force in a turbulent world. And the perception of Canada being on the right track does split along party lines. 71% of Liberal voters shared that view, only 24% of Conservative voters. The survey spoke to about 2,000 people between May 14th and 20th. I'm Chris McCusker.
13: We have a 17th Avenue road closure and collisions on McLeod Trail and Highway 9 east of the city. Traffic and weather together in 60 seconds. 660 News Time, 240.
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13: It's 2:41, time for traffic and weather together on the ones. In the traffic center this afternoon, here's Michelle.
5: Well, we are going to start on 17th Avenue in the southeast. We have been dealing with a collision here. Emergency crews on scene, but 17th Avenue now shut down both directions between 68th and 70th Street southeast. Of course, this is creating heavy delays as you're trying to make your way off of Stoney and, of course, heading east out of the city towards Chestermere. So, again, 16th Avenue going to be your best alternative route. Do expect delays, though. Eastbound 16th Avenue already busy making your way towards 68th Street at the moment. Now, we also have a collision northbound McLeod Trail. This is just as you're approaching 5th Avenue southeast. You are seeing backups starting from just before 9th Avenue as you're trying to connect onto the 5th Ave flyover. So do keep that in mind. But luckily, all other routes through the downtown core, we are still seeing quieter conditions. But again, Glenmore, Deerfoot, Crowchild, volume building up in both directions. It's busy for McLeod as well in the south between Lake Fraser Gate and James McKevitt Road. Things only continuing to pick up for eastbound and westbound McKnight as you're approaching and passing Deerfoot Trail and southbound Métis Trail. You're also seeing some heavier delays just making your way to Country Hills Boulevard in the northeast. Now, if you do come across any other problems slowing you down, you can pass those off at 403-291-0066. 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Here's your weather forecast now with meteorologist Kevin Stanfield.
27: Partly cloudy for Tuesday with north wind late in the day. That may drive in some isolated thundershowers. Gusts up to 50 are possible. 25 degrees the high for Tuesday with a low of 13. On Wednesday, partly cloudy once again with isolated storms possible through the mid to late afternoon as the high reaches 23. Then partly cloudy today with southwest wind up to 50 kilometers per hour gets our high to 26.
13: It is currently 22 degrees in Calgary and mainly cloudy. It's the Habs and Hurricanes in Stanley Cup playoff action tonight. The Canadian men's soccer team naming its training camp roster for the upcoming FIFA World Cup. Sandra has sports in about 2 minutes and in 60 seconds, the latest headlines. 660 News Time, 2:43.
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0: Office's Transportation Department said it was already working towards improvements at the intersection. Calgary police are hunting for suspects following an assault involving bear spray this afternoon. It happened around 1 o'clock along Terra Vista Way near Ted Harrison School in Terradale. That school put into lockdown by the incident, although police say there is no active threat to students. The suspects fleeing the scene before police arrived. At this point, there's no word on injuries. And coming up after sports, a bust in Ontario by numerous police agencies, including the FBI, into a North American extortion ring. Now, 660 Sports, Sportsnet 960. Here's Sandra Priscina.
1: Pete, the Stanley Cup playoffs continue. Game 3 of the East Final with Montreal home to Carolina. Jakub Dobish and the Habs looking forward to embracing the Bell Center crowd.
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1: So this series now down to a best of five after they split the first two meetings. Action goes at 6 on Sportsnet and Sportsnet 960 The Fan. At the Memorial Cup in Kelowna, a battle of undefeated teams, Everett versus Kitchener. On the hardwood, half of the NBA finals could be set by night's end, the Knicks with a chance to sweep the Cavaliers. Rookie righty Trey Savage getting the ball for the Blue Jays against Miami. First pitch, 5:07. That's on Sportsnet 1. Injured captain Alphonso Davies may not be ready for Canada's first match at the FIFA World Cup. Head coach Jesse Marsh says he expects Davies to feature later in the tournament, but likely won't play June 12th against Bosnia and Herzegovina in Toronto. Marsh will run the camp this week in North Carolina before he names his final roster on Friday. Sports at 15 and 45 past the hour or anytime at sportsnet.ca.
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0: 660 News Time, 2:48. Alberta is heading into the summer with a far stronger water outlook than last year, thanks to heavy mountain snowpack, most of it above normal and some even record setting. That means higher than normal river volumes for the Bow, Red Deer, North Saskatchewan, and much of the Old Man River Basin. But the Milk River area remains a concern, with flows expected to stay well below normal, leaving irrigators unable to draw water. Most major basins are now at low or no drought levels, except for Milk River. Extortion crimes are taking place across the country, not just in Alberta and BC. In Ontario, an international crime group has been dismantled in connection to an extortion scheme targeting South Asian business owners in the Peel region. 660 Charlene Close has more details.
6: The Joint Forces operation began in December of last year with Peel and Ontario Police, Canada Border Services, and the FBI. Peel Chief Nishan Duryapa says the criminal network known as Four Brothers was operating across jurisdictions without borders and is linked to multiple violent incidents.
7: Shootings, arsons, repeated threats, and extortion attempts.
6: Brampton Mayor Patrick Brown commends the work of Peel Police.
8: When there is an act of criminality, it's not if those behind this act will be caught, it's about when.
6: 17 people face a total of 106 criminal charges. 12 are from Brampton, one is from Surrey, BC, and one is from California. I'm Charlene Close.
0: Some doctors in Manitoba are throwing their support behind the province's proposed ban on social media for children. Doctors Manitoba, which represents physicians in the province, found that some of its members say the effects of social media outweigh other health concerns. President Dr. Alon Altman says parents and schools need to help with educating children and

0: how to use social media responsibly.
1: We all had typing class and keyboard class when we were in school. I think that social media education is that next step of IT literacy in school. So I think it has to be a combination of educational programs.
0: The provincial government announced last month that there would be a ban to prevent children from certain online platforms, but details on how this will be enforced have yet to be released. Coming up, traffic and weather together on the ones. 660 News Time, 250.
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0: It's 2:51. Time for traffic and weather together on the ones. In the traffic center, here's Michelle.
5: Well, do keep in mind, if you're heading further north out of the city, northbound QE2, just north of 40th Avenue, we've got an issue on the go, so you are seeing some heavy backups here. And, of course, east of the city, east of just Delacour, northbound Highway 9 at Highway 564, that still remains shut down for you, so you do want to plan accordingly if you're traveling in that area. Now, if you are heading towards Chesimere or to the East Hill Shopping Center on 17th Avenue, do also expect some delays. We are dealing with a collision, so 17th Avenue, both directions shut down between 68th and 70th Street Southeast. Again, police are on scene. You are being re-detoured. 16th Avenue is going to be your better option, but again, eastbound 16th Avenue already building up with heavier delays as you make your way further east out of the city, so you do need to keep that in mind. Now, downtown, northbound McLeod Trail, just as you're approaching 5th Avenue, we also have an issue on the go here. You're backed up past 9th Avenue as you try to make your way onto the 5th Ave flyover. Luckily, delays through the downtown core still on the quieter side. That's what we're seeing Crowchild both directions, but Deerfoot as well as Glenmore getting busier and busier. Southbound Blackfoot Trail, we're also heavily backed up as you're trying to make your way towards Southland Drive and the Deerfoot Trail overpass. So do expect delays there. If there's any other problems, though, that you do spot, you can pass those off at 403-291-0066. Your traffic is brought to you by Fish Creek Nissan. During the Nissan head-to-head event, you can lease a 2026 Rogue S all-wheel drive for 36 months. $99 weekly, zero down at 0%. You can find them at the corner of McLeod Trail and James McKevitt Road. Here is your weather forecast out with meteorologist Kevin Stanfield.
6: The warmest day of the week is today, with southwest wind guiding along a high of 26 degrees. Could see gusts reach 50 kilometers per hour here. Then partly cloudy for Tuesday with isolated storms possible late in the day as the high reaches 25. It's 23 on Wednesday, partly cloudy with isolated storms possible in the afternoon. On Thursday, mainly cloudy, at least 10 millimeters of rain expected, and a chance for storms comes with it as the high reaches 20.
0: Right now in Calgary, 22 degrees and mainly cloudy.
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0: It's an all-star beginning to the summer for Storybook Theater with Shrek the Musical on stage. 660's Andrew Montgomery goes behind the curtain with the choreographer and asks how Shrek endures.
8: Hey now, you're an all-star. 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
9: Remember Shrek, Fiona, and Donkey? How about a musical theater version on stage? This adaptation ran on Broadway in 2008 and has gone on to tour internationally since then. And now it's here after being mounted by Storybook Theater. Anticipation is out of this world. The company's already had to extend the run to open more seats after a total sellout.
10: It's tongue-in-cheek humor for adults. Parents love it. Every age group loves it because there's something there for them to sink their teeth into and have a lot of fun with.
9: That's choreographer Greg Pember.
10: The writing of the stage musical really holds true to the movie. So all the like iconic lines, you know, about the metaphor of the onion, the parfait, all of that, all the Puss in Boots references, those are all in there.
9: Shrek is on stage at Storybook Theater through to July 12th, and there are tickets still available. Behind the curtain, I'm Andrea Montgomery.
0: The Toronto Blue Jays are looking to start a new win streak this week against Miami Marlins after a brief injury scare over the weekend. It's the Jays and Marlins this evening, starting at 5 on Sportsnet. More from 660's Rajesh Dave.
11: A bit of relief for Jays fans today after Vladdy Guerrero Jr. left yesterday's loss against the Pirates with a contusion after taking a fastball off the elbow. An x-ray, though, revealing no fracture. Says he'll take things day by day, so the Jays just hoping to have him in the lineup tonight against Miami. Sportsnet's Shai Davidi on the Fan Morning Show.
12: He had something similar last year. We got hit in Cleveland, left that game, and returned the next day in Boston. Had a couple hits, so he's been through this before, and it certainly feels like they escaped the worst possible outcomes.
11: Dylan Cease also narrowly avoiding anything serious, leaving yesterday as well with hamstring tightness. An MRI revealing it was just some cramping, though. Trey Savage has the start today as Toronto tries to maintain that two-game cushion over Baltimore for third in the AL East. I'm Virgesh Dave.
0: The TSX with a gain of 359 points in the day. 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
0: 660 News Time, 257. Time now for the Market Minute. Here's John Leatherby.
19: Canadian defense firms calling on governments and investors to more urgently make financial decisions involving the sector. Elliot Pence is the CEO of defense contractor Dominion Dynamics. He says for far too long, Canadian procurement processes have moved too slowly. They haven't favored domestic companies. As proof, he points to the many years it took the country to settle on buying F-35 jets and to pick out what kind of drones it would purchase. Pence says a better procurement process would make decisions in weekly, daily, or even hourly cycles. Pembina Pipeline Corporation going ahead with a $570 million Heartland Extraction Plant project, 750 million cubic feet per day straddle plant to extract natural gas liquids under Pembina's extraction rights on the Yellowhead Pipeline. It's expected to enter service in late 2029. European Union officials saying that Europeans can expect the oil and gas prices there to remain above what they were before the Iran war for at least until the end of 2027. Prices for other goods are also following an upward trajectory. The EU economy commissioner saying that higher energy prices primarily responsible for driving inflation to a forecasted 3.1% this year, 2.4% for 2027. Another record for the TSX on a trading day, finished in the black overall by 359 points, or up more than 1%. In the U.S., the markets closed for the Memorial Day long weekend. Oil and gold traded electronically. Oil down about 6.5%, 90.30 U.S. a barrel. Gold futures up about $48 U.S. an ounce to 46.05 U.S. The Canadian dollar, 72.46 cents U.S. At the Business Center, I'm John Leatherby.
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16: Good afternoon. It's Monday, May 25th. I'm Mark Strachick.
0: And I'm Pete Curtis. In Calgary, mainly cloudy and 22 degrees. Here's what's making news right now.
20: Another serious collision at a rural intersection northeast of Calgary, this time sending a woman and child to hospital.
16: Lockdown at a northeast junior high school has been lifted. Police have been called about an assault nearby involving bear spray.
9: Did the Prime Minister try to talk the Premier out of adding separation to the referendum?
26: The Premier doesn't always take my advice.
9: How Mark Carney's feeling about it all a week later.
27: I do think there is a positive effect from that, whereas, okay, yeah, Ottawa's going to pay more attention to it.
28: A new Angus Reid Institute poll suggests the province remains split on the issue about whether or not we should hold a separation referendum.
29: The East Final turns to Montreal, Game 3 versus Carolina. Canada names its last training roster before the FIFA World Cup. Sports at 15.
19: The TSX sets a new high, then goes out and gains 359 points as the U.S. markets are closed for the Memorial Day long weekend. Business at 26.
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16: Traffic and weather together on the ones in the traffic center. Here's Michelle Yee.
5: Well, we are going to start off with some better news. The earlier issue northbound McLeod Trail just before 5th Avenue southeast downtown, that has been cleared out, so delays are slowly easing off. And, of course, things still continuing to pick up through the downtown core. Now, do keep in mind, if you're making your way east out of the city on 17th Avenue, you do need to plan an alternative route. 17th Avenue, both directions in the southeast, currently shut down between 68th and 70th Street. This is due to an earlier collision, so emergency crews are on scene. Again, 16th Avenue is going to be your best option to make your way east out of the city. You are already seeing those heavier delays, though, so do keep that in mind as well. Now, also just east of the city, east of Delacour, we have northbound Highway 9 still shut down at Highway 564, and also northbound QE2, we were dealing with an issue just north of 40th Avenue. That is quickly clearing out, and delays are easing off. Now, if there's any other problems you do come across, pass those off at 403-291-0066. 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Here's your weather forecast now with meteorologist Kevin Stanfield.
6: By tomorrow, we'll have 16 hours of daylight in total. Your average high for this time of year, 17.7. We're well above the mark today, thanks to strong wind from the southwest up to 50 kilometers per hour. That'll push our high to 26 degrees. We expect a mix of sun and cloud for today with a low of 11.
0: Right now in Calgary, 24 degrees and mainly cloudy. 660 News Time, 303.
16: There has been another serious crash at a troublesome intersection just east of Calgary.
0: 660's Todd Kaufman has the details in our top story.
20: Alberta paramedic health officer Stuart Bordeaux tells us what happened.
30: At about 10:45 this morning, Alberta Paramedic Health responded to the intersection of Highway 564 and Highway 9 for reports of a motor vehicle collision. On arrival, our paramedics determined a collision had occurred between an SUV and a semi-trailer truck.
20: A woman in her 30s was airlifted by STARS in serious condition, and a child transported by ground ambulance to the Children's Hospital with non-life-threatening injuries. No word yet on what led to the crash. This is the same intersection where two people were killed back on Mother's Day, with nearby residents saying it's been a problem for years. Following the crash on May the 10th, the Alberta government's transportation department said a roundabout is being worked on for the intersection, and they were in the process of hiring an engineering consultant. I'm Todd Kaufman.
16: In the city this afternoon, a driver of a vehicle seen veering across several lanes of traffic in the southeast has been sent to hospital in life-threatening condition. According to police, the vehicle crashed into some bushes just before 2 this afternoon on 68th Street and 17th Avenue. Police said the driver and lone occupant was found unconscious, had to be extricated. The latest on any traffic-related closures coming up through the afternoon in traffic on the ones.
0: A junior high school was briefly put into lockdown in the northeast this afternoon after police recalled about an assault involving bear spray. According to police, they were called out just before 1 o'clock to Ted Harrison School on Terra Vista Way northeast. Police say the suspects fled prior to their arrival And out of an abundance of caution, the school was locked down. The lockdown was lifted after about 30 minutes after police searched the school. They're still looking for whoever let off the bear spray.
16: In Airdrie, RCMP investigating after a home was shot at early yesterday morning, about 2 a.m. in the area of Canoe Square, shutting down the neighborhood for several hours Sunday. Mounties believe it was targeted, say the home was empty at the time, so no one was hurt. Right now, Mounties saying there's nothing to indicate the shooting is extortion-related, but the investigation's ongoing. Anyone with information or video from that area early Sunday has to contact Airdrie RCMP or Crime Stoppers.
0: 660 News Time, 3:05. The Prime Minister says the Alberta referendum is a dangerous bluff. If anyone thinks it results, its results, rather, could be used as leverage in future negotiations. 660's Andrea Montgomery has more.
9: Prime Minister Mark Carney making an announcement in Ontario today about housing was asked whether or not he tried to talk Premier Danielle Smith out of adding that separation question to the referendum.
4: The Premier doesn't always take my advice. He says
9: the feds are reviewing whether what he calls the question about a question jives with Canada's Clarity Act. For his part, he says he will be campaigning for national unity.
4: We are absolutely stronger together. We're better together. We're better people. We're wealthier together. My colleague Corey Hogan points out, rightly, that median wealth in Canada is 23% higher than the United States.
9: Carney also warning Albertans that the damage of the UK Brexit vote a decade ago is still a struggle across the pond, and the idea of using independence as a negotiating tactic is a dangerous bluff. I'm Andrea Montgomery.
16: Well, is Alberta actually talking about separation or just sending Ottawa a message? A new Angus Reid Institute poll suggests the province remains split on the issue about whether or not we should hold a separation referendum, with many saying we should use it as a bargaining tool with the feds. Here's 660's Ariel O'Shea.
28: The first survey is out since Premier Daniel Smith announced they will be moving forward with the referendum question. This is from the Angus Reid Institute, and it finds 35% would support moving towards a future separation referendum, while 60% would oppose it. When asked a simpler question, 67% say they would stay in Canada, compared to 30% who say they would leave. Angus Reid Senior Research Associate John Rowe says some see the debate as a way to push federal action.
27: From those who are saying, yeah, you know what, we should hold a referendum, even though they don't necessarily believe that they want Alberta to leave the country. They do think there is a positive effect from that, whereas, okay, yeah, Ottawa's going to pay more attention to it. Though Prime Minister Mark Carney did throw some cold water on that idea today with his quote.
28: Support for separation is strongest in rural Alberta, while both Calgary and Edmonton still show a majority opposed to moving towards separation.
27: Comparatively, Calgary is a little bit more on board with voting yes in this referendum in the fall than those in Edmonton. But in both cases, it's a minority of people in Edmonton and Calgary saying that they would vote yes in that referendum.
28: The survey also finds criticism of Premier Danielle Smith extends into her own voter base, with 1 in 5 saying Smith should resign. I'm Ariel O'Shea.
0: The annual Western Premiers Conference begins today in Kananaskis. Leaders of BC, Alberta, Saskatchewan, Manitoba, the Northwest Territories, and Yukon will discuss business and their neighboring relationships during the two-day conference. Our Edward Jan reports from Kananaskis.
7: Today is kind of an open-ended day, at least on the media side of things. There is no guarantee that any of the leaders will be speaking to media. There is no designated press conference. There is a mic set up. So if there are any premiers who do want to speak to media, they very much can today. But tomorrow is expected to be a little bit of a longer day, where the premiers, after they conclude their day, are expected to speak to media just after 2 p.m. Mountain Time.
0: The gathering happens days after Danielle Smith announced a referendum question on separation. BC Premier David Eby has remarked about the irony of the meeting with Canadian leadership in a province where the premier, in his words, appears to be setting the table to leave the country.
16: A spill of contaminated water at an Alberta mine is upsetting some environmentalists. This while the drive continues in hopes of banning new coal mining on the Rockies' eastern slopes. 660's Darren Rathwell has the story.
8: The case reported May 7th, mine wastewater filled with coal sediment had spilled into the Levitt River in the Edson area, a berm collapsing from melting ice, and the company behind it, Prairie Mines, told to take action by provincial authorities. But total environmental impact, not yet known. The same company was fined millions for another spill in 2013, and according to Alberta activist and country singer Corb Lund, this new case, further proof why change is needed.
10: The fines are too low. The fines should be high enough they put the company out of business, but they're not.
8: We've asked both Prairie Mines and the energy regulator for comment, but have yet to hear back. Meanwhile, Lund says they have yet to count signatures. They are still gathering for their coal mining ban petition. Deadline is next month. I'm Darren Rathwell.
16: Well, Alberta's new water outlook shows a major improvement over last year with strong mountain snowpack driving above normal river volumes across most of the province. Reservoir levels in the south is said to be in good shape, except for the Milk River Basin. Early runoff soaked into dry soil, leaving flows well below normal in irrigation shutdown. Most basins are now not dealing with droughts, but the Milk River area still at a stage 3 drought area. Earlier this month, the city of Calgary says while mountain snowpacks are much higher than normal this year, there is the risk of flooding sitting at normal as they wait to see whether we get big rain, which is what brings flooding here to this city. Coming up in traffic, road closure continuing on 17th Ave in the southeast.
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16: 660 News Time, 311, traffic and weather together. Here's Michelle Yee.
5: Well, we are dealing with a closure for 17th Avenue in the southeast. This is between 68th and 70th Street Southeast. So if you're trying to make your way into Chestermere or into the East Hill shopping area, you do need to find an alternative route. Again, we are already seeing heavy backups around this stretch as people are trying to get make their way around 16th Avenue, your better option. But again, you are also seeing heavy delays for eastbound 16th Avenue as you try to make your way east out of the city. Now, we also have a new collision at Blackfoot Trail and 19th Street Southeast. This one, unfortunately, blocking multiple lanes. We are going to need tow trucks and emergency crews have yet to arrive. Northbound Blackfoot, though, you're already almost backed up to Ogden Road, so do expect delays as you make your way through this stretch. And then northbound Deerfoot Trail, just after the Caffro Bridge as you're approaching Pagan. Unfortunately, we've got a new crash on the go as well. Delays are busy for both directions of Deerfoot as you're making your way over the Caffro Bridge. Now, of course, we are seeing delays quickly building up throughout the city. Just keep in mind, east of Delacour, northbound 9th, Highway 9 does remain closed at Highway 564. Now, if there's any other issues you spot, pass those off at 403-291-0066. 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Leva Sleep is the better bed. Here's your weather forecast now with meteorologist Kevin Stanfield.
6: North wind Tuesday evening could drive in some isolated thunder showers as the high on Tuesday reaches 25 degrees with a low of 13. Partly cloudy today as well with southwest wind this time at 50 kilometers per hour. From that, we get to a high of 26.
16: Right now in Calgary, it's a mix of sun and cloud, 24 degrees, 660 News Time, 313. Ottawa is leasing 10 new firefighting planes and helicopters as Canada braces for the 2026 wildfire season.
15: Provincial and territorial wildfire agencies will be able to request the use of 4 air tankers, 1 spotter plane, and 5 heavy lift helicopters to fight wildfires. It was paid for by a new $317 million budget allocation to establish a national aerial firefighting surge capacity. Before now, wildfire responses have been managed on a provincial and territorial basis, with respective governments working with the Canadian Interagency Forest Fire Center to share resources across borders where necessary. This is the first time a national fleet of aircraft will be available to respond where needed. Naira Ahmed, The Canadian Press.
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16: Good afternoon. 24 degrees, mainly cloudy. I'm Mark Strachik. Here are the top stories right now. RCMP investigating another bad crash at an intersection just outside Calgary. Semi and an SUV collided at Highways 9 and 564 around 10:30 this morning, sending a child and a woman in her 30s to the hospital. Just a few weeks ago, two women died in the same spot. The Alberta government has said improvements are coming, including a roundabout. Well, the first poll out since the premier confirmed there will be a separation vote this fall finds support at 35% to hold that binding vote. The Angus Reid survey also finds both Edmonton and Calgary have much higher numbers for those to remain in Canada, with separation support, as you may expect, highest in rural Alberta. 660 News Time, 316. Now 660 Sports from Sportsnet 960 The Fan. Sandra Persina is in. And Sandra, Montreal playoffs tonight.
9: Yeah. Pretty good vibes,
16: I think. Pretty good vibe, I think. I can't imagine what Montreal was like, because they had that the F1 in town last week and the weekend. And then the Habs were playing Saturday night. And then the Vitoire, the women's team winning. Just a crazy sports time right there right now.
9: But it's interesting. So they're playing Carolina tonight, Mark. And it's interesting. The Habs just 2-4 at Bell Center.
16: Crazy.
9: So it's almost like they're playing too hard or worried.
16: Yeah, that can happen. You're too, and they're a young team. So maybe they're trying to impress the home crowd.
9: But. Yeah, perfect segue into this clip I'm going to play from head coach Martin St. Louis when he was asked about the home record.
3: You know, I just think we need to take a deep breath and understand that they are behind us and they're sort us a lot of love, and I always say we just got to, you know, try to play the game that's in front of us, not have predetermined because you want it so bad.
9: Yeah, so this all now a best of five. Puck drop goes at 6. It's on Sportsnet as well, our sister station next door. Sportsnet 960 The Fan will have the call as well. The Memorial Cup continues in Kelowna. WHL versus OHL in round robin, Everett facing Kitchener. Canada could be without its captain for the opening match of the FIFA World Cup as Alphonso Davies continues to rehab a hamstring injury. Now, head coach Jesse Marr saying not too long ago he does expect Davies to play a role in the tournament, but probably not June 12th against Bosnia and Herzegovina, the team gathering in North Carolina to train ahead of Marsh's final roster decision on Friday. The Blue Jays try to get back into the win column. They welcome Miami at 5:07 on Sportsnet 1. And part of this busy night in sports, a chance for the Knicks to advance to the NBA Finals for the first time since 1999. A New York victory means a sweep over Cleveland. Sports at 15 and 45 past the hour, or head over to sportsnet.ca.
16: Still to come, a major extortion investigation out in Ontario. 660 News Time, 318.
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16: 660 News Time, 319 in Ontario. Police in the Brampton area have received help from the FBI to shut down an international criminal network targeting the South Asian business community. 17 people face more than 100 charges. 660 Charlene Close has more on the extortion crimes, which and become an issue right across North America.
0: Peel police put together an extortion task force last December to deal with a wave of extortion attempts and violence. The victims, South Asian business owners. The team included provincial police, border guards, and the FBI. Peel's deputy police chief, Nick Milanovich, says the criminal network known as Four Brothers operated in Peel, BC, and the U.S.
4: Their business model was based on fear. Their tools were violence. And their target was our community.
0: The suspects have been linked to 24 cases, including arson and multiple shootings that involve more than 300 rounds being discharged. The investigation is ongoing and more arrests are expected. I'm Charlene Close.
16: A group representing physicians out in Manitoba is supporting that province's proposed plan to ban social media and artificial intelligence chatbots for children and youth. Doctors Manitoba surveyed its members and found that social media and excessive screen time pose significant risks to the health of kids and youth. President Dr. Alon Altman says the effects of social media can outweigh other health concerns.
7: Doctors believe social media, screen time, and chatbots are among the top risks to children's health and well-being, ranking higher than even smoking, drinking, injuries, and sedentary lifestyles.
16: The organization calling for restrictions on advertising for minors and an emphasis on digital literacy and online safety education for children and youth. Coming up, traffic, weather together, and ahead of business at 26, some good news for Team Canada ahead of the World Cup.
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16: 660 News Time, 3:21. Traffic and weather together. Here's Michelle Yee.
5: Well, it is a busy one. Do keep in mind, if you typically use 17th Avenue to make your way east out of the city, 17th Avenue, both directions currently shut down between 68th and 70th Street Southeast. This is due to a collision. We have police on scene, so you do need to find an alternative route. Keep in mind, through this area, very busy on all roads as you're trying to get around the closure, but 16th Avenue is going to be your better option to make your way east out of the city. Now, we also have a collision at Blackfoot Trail and 19th Street Southeast. This one, unfortunately, blocking multiple lanes in the intersection. Northbound Blackfoot Trail, again, you are seeing the heaviest of the delays through this stretch, so do expect some busy conditions. And northbound River Trail, just after the Camp Row Bridge, as you're approaching Pagan, we do have a collision on the go as well, so you're heavily backed up to Glenmore with delays building. And of course, Glenmore, both directions, Crowchild, Deerfoot, very busy for you this afternoon. Things are only continuing to pick up through the downtown core, and of course, McKnight Boulevard, both directions, very busy between 12th Street and 4th Street Northwest. Westbound Stone, you're also seeing some heavier delays in the northeast, just approaching 11th Street. We were dealing with crews working in the right-hand lane. They have wrapped up, but do stay to the left. Now, if there's any other problems you do come across, pass those off at 403-291-0066. Let's take turns watering our lawns and landscapes to protect Calgary's water supply. You can find your days and times at calgary.ca/when-to-water. Here's your weather forecast out with meteorologist Kevin Stanfield.
6: Today gets us a mix of sun and cloud with southwest wind from 40 to 50 kilometers per hour as the high reaches 26 with a low of 11 degrees. Tuesday, partly cloudy with another chance for isolated storms. They're expected quite late in the day if we see them at all, so no plans at the Ball Diamond should be canceled. The low drops to 13 degrees. Wednesday, partly cloudy. Another chance for isolated storms, this time likely in the afternoon with a high of 23. Then we're expecting at least 10 millimeters of rain through Thursday, mainly cloudy north wind at 20 kilometers per hour with a high of 20 degrees.
16: Right now, it's 24 degrees, mix of sun and cloud in Calgary. 660 News Time, 3:23.
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16: The captain is included as the Canadian men's soccer team has set their final training camp roster ahead of the FIFA World Cup. 660's Alex Sixero with more.
25: Head coach Jesse Marsh has named the 32 players that'll be in training camp this week in Charlotte, with the roster featuring captain Alphonso Davies. There was some doubt about whether Davies would be on the training camp roster after suffering another hamstring injury with Bayern Munich this month, although it's still unclear if he'll be ready for Canada's first World Cup game June 12th against Bosnia. Goalkeeper James Pantemis, defender Kamal Miller, and midfielder Junior Hoylett were not named to the training camp squad, which means they have no shot at making the final 20 36-man World Cup roster, which will be unveiled on Friday. Canada has two more friendlies to play before the World Cup group stage gets going. On June 1st, they take on Uzbekistan in Edmonton, followed by a June 5th game in Montreal against Ireland. From the Sports Center, I'm Alex Ixero.
16: Well, nearly 6,000 people have signed a petition opposing the NHL's cancellation of a Montreal Canadiens playoff watch party in Gatineau, Quebec. The event was scheduled in the city across the river from Ottawa to watch Game 2 of the third round between Montreal and the Carolina Hurricanes. But an organizer says the league told his group that the arena is within Ottawa Senators territory and another NHL team cannot be promoted from that specific venue. So far, neither the NHL nor the Ottawa Senators responded to requests for comment from the Canadian press. The 660 News Radio Market Minute up next.
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13: Talks appear to hinge on the Strait of Hormuz, the nuclear issues, and the release of frozen Iranian funds to get the war between the U.S. and Iran over with. Iran's foreign ministry spokesperson saying a deal not imminent. U.S. officials say Iran has agreed in principle to open the strait and dispose of enriched uranium. That was enough to send oil futures down sharply on the day by as much as 6.5%, $90.30 U.S. a barrel. Nova Scotia's premier says his government about to start negotiations with a company that could frack for natural gas in the province. Tim Houston telling reporters that seven companies responded to a call for firms interested in natural gas exploration. He says his government's about to start talks with one of the companies before deciding on regulatory approvals as well as financial incentives. Meanwhile, Quebec's premier Christine Frechette says she is removing provincial sales tax from some grocery and pharmacy items to address cost of living concerns, telling reporters the products will no longer be taxed as of July 15th, including pre-cut fruit and vegetables, granola bars, salted nuts, tissues, and toilet paper. TSX finishing the day off with a bang, higher by 359 points, this after it started the day in record territory. U.S. markets were closed for the Memorial Day holiday, and our dollar, 72.46 cents U.S. At the Business Center, I'm John Leatherby.
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16: 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Now for the regional weather forecast, Edmonton tonight, few clouds, the low 14. Tomorrow, 28 degrees in Edmonton. Red Deer tonight, a low of 10. For Tuesday, chance of some showers up to 26. Banff and Canmore, few clouds with a 60% chance of showers, the low 9. Tomorrow, 60% chance of showers in Banff, the high 22. Lethbridge, clear and 12 tonight. Tomorrow, 28 degrees. Medicine Hat, a low of 16. Tomorrow in Medicine Hat, mainly sunny, up to 33. And in Fort McMurray, increasing clouds, the low 12. Tomorrow, clearing and a high of 26. 660 News Time, 3:30.
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14: Good afternoon. It's Monday, May 25th. I'm Pete Curtis.
16: And I'm Mark Strachik in Calgary. It is 24. Here's what's making news right now.
15: Another serious crash at a rural intersection northeast of the city sends a woman and child to hospital.
14: The driver has life-threatening injuries after crashing their vehicle into the bushes this afternoon at 68th Street and 17th Avenue Southeast.
9: He says he's seen this before.
17: That is a very dangerous bluff. That is a very dangerous bluff.
9: Prime Minister Mark Carney this morning comparing the Alberta separation vote to Brexit.
18: A new poll suggests although more people do want to stay in Canada, support for separation remains high with 35% backing a future referendum.
22: The Habs and the Hurricanes battle in Montreal, plus more on Canada's final FIFA World Cup camp roster before tournament kickoff. Sports at 45.
13: The TSX finishing higher by 359 points as the U.S. sees Wall Street closed for the U.S. Memorial Day holiday. Business at 56.
16: 660 News Time, 3:31.
14: Traffic and weather together on the ones. In the traffic center, here's Michelle Yee.
5: Well, northbound here at Trail, we are dealing with a collision just as you're coming off the Capro Bridge heading towards Pagan Trail. You're backed up to Heritage Drive at the moment with delays continuing to build. And of course, southbound here at Trail also very busy as you make your way through this stretch. Now, we've also been dealing with a closure. Eastbound 17th Avenue is now, it's only eastbound 17th Avenue now that is closed between 68th and 70th Street Southeast. Unfortunately, if you're trying to make your way to Chesmere or East Hill shopping area, you do need to use 16th Avenue. Again, we are seeing heavy backups through this stretch, but westbound 17th Avenue, you are making it through. Now, northbound 52nd Street almost backed up from Pagan, trying to make your way to 17th Avenue. We did get a call from Bryce, though, but southbound 52nd Street at 72nd Avenue Southeast, there is a stalled tractor trailer that remains in the right-hand lane, so you do need to stay to the left. And, of course, 17th or 19th Street and Blackfoot Trail Southeast, we've got a collision affecting the intersection. So you are seeing heavy backups at both directions of 17th Avenue and Blackfoot Trail. Now, delays continue to build on all major routes. If there are any other problems you spot, you can pass those off at 403-291-0066. 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Here's your weather forecast out with meteorologist Kevin Sanfield.
6: Today, we'll see a mix of sun and cloud with southwest wind from 40 to 50 kilometers per hour, getting us to a high of 26 with a low of 11 overnight. Partly cloudy again for Tuesday with a chance for isolated storms quite late in the day. Those will be driven in by north gusts, which are also expected into the evening up to 40, maybe 50 kilometers per hour. The daytime high, however, is 25.
16: Right now in Calgary, it's 24 degrees, 660 News Time, 3:33.
14: A serious crash east of Calgary this afternoon has sent a woman and child to hospital.
16: And 660's Todd Kaufman reports it happened at a notorious rural intersection just northeast of Calgary.
15: RCMP Corporal Matthew Howell says eMERGE crews were called out around 10:45 a.m. to the intersection of Highway 9 and 564 near Delacour.
23: We were called out to a two-vehicle MVC between a car and a semi. Both have been transported to the hospital with injuries.
15: Alberta Paramedic Health says two people were taken to hospital, a woman in her 30s airlifted by STARS in serious condition, and a child transported by ground in non-life-threatening condition. This is the same intersection where two people were killed back on Mother's Day. At the time, the province put out a statement saying they had already recognized the need for upgrades at the site, which is why they hired an engineering consultant to work on a new roundabout. The province adds, while engineering upgrades are underway, driver attentiveness and compliance with stop signs remain critical to preventing collisions. I'm Todd Kaufman.
14: A driver of a vehicle spotted veering across several lanes of traffic in the southeast has been taken to hospital in life-threatening condition. According to police, the vehicle then crashed into some bushes on 68th Street and 17th Avenue just before 2 o'clock. Police say the driver and lone occupant of the vehicle was found unconscious and needed to be extricated from the vehicle. No word yet on the cause of the crash. As a result, 17th Avenue Southeast is closed in both directions between 68th and 70th Streets until further notice.
16: Well, city police still looking for suspects after a reported incident of an assault involving bear spray. Just before 1 o'clock, police were called out to Ted Harrison Junior High on Terra Vista Way Northeast. Police saying the suspects fled prior to their arrival. Out of an abundance of caution, the school was put into lockdown, but after police searched the school, the lockdown was lifted about 30 minutes later. No word yet on any possible injuries.
14: The Prime Minister was asked this morning about Alberta's referendum question at a housing announcement in Ontario. 660's Andrew Montgomery has Mark Carney's comments a little over a week since his visit to Alberta to finalize the MOU.
1: Be careful what you wish for, says Prime Minister Mark Carney, comparing the Alberta separation vote to Brexit.
3: I saw firsthand what happened in the United Kingdom when the view was vote for this, it'll be soft, and then we'll negotiate, etc., and they end up, and they're still 10 years later trying to undo what people didn't think they were voting for, but what they ended up having.
1: He is not the only one drawing that comparison. This weekend, The Guardian put out a story comparing the Alberta vote to the UK, pointing out that David Cameron also got the ball rolling on having a vote and then actively campaigned against it, which is what Premier Danielle Smith has done in the same speech announcing the question and then staking her flag as Canadian last week. There continues to be much criticism of the question itself from both sides, with many saying it's unclear what is being asked. The wording is, should Alberta remain a province of Canada, or should the government of Alberta commence the legal process required under the Canadian Constitution to hold a binding provincial referendum on whether or not Alberta should separate from Canada? Prime Minister Mark Carney also indicating today the federal government is looking at whether that question complies with Canada's Clarity Act. I'm Andrea Montgomery.
16: Well, Premier Danielle Smith urging the Prime Minister to recognize what she calls legitimate grievances driving Alberta's frustration. Her comments come after Carney questioned the referendum's purpose. Smith says Ottawa needs to understand why the issue has grown.
19: This is a decision for Albertans to make. And what I think the Prime Minister and I have done a lot to demonstrate how Canada and Alberta can work together on shared interests. But I think it's also incumbent upon everyone not to dismiss Albertans' legitimate grievances. Let's acknowledge them. Let's acknowledge that Canada maybe went down the wrong path for a long time. And then let's work together to do a reversal.
16: Smith believing that approach will do more to keep Alberta in Canada than criticizing the referendum question itself. Smith commented this afternoon in Kananaskis, where the Western premiers are meeting through tomorrow.
14: How do you feel about the fall separation referendum? The Angus Reid Institute has done the first poll since the premier announced it on the ballot this fall. 35% say this will support having a binding vote in the fall. 660's Ariel O'Shea has more.
18: Angus Reid's senior research associate John Rowe says the wording of the referendum question may be part of the reason.
20: We asked Albertans whether or not they felt that the question was confusing. Half of Albertans say, yeah, you know, this question isn't very clear.
18: Rowe adds that when Albertans were asked a simpler question about whether the province should leave Canada or stay, support for remaining in Canada climbed to 67%. The survey also found 2 in 5 people thinks we gain leverage with Ottawa by having this discussion, although they may not necessarily want to leave Canada.
20: There is a certain belief among Albertans that being able to even just go down the path towards a future referendum, provide the province with a bargaining chip with Ottawa for future negotiations on things like pipelines and energy policy.
18: Rowe says the most interesting result from the survey was a poll that found 56% of Albertans believe Premier Danielle Smith has handled the separation issue poorly.
20: A lot of people in Alberta are questioning her motivations for holding this referendum, and I think a lot of people, 2 in 5, say that it's because she only wants to stay in power, that her motivation is to keep her party together, to keep the UCP in charge in legislatures.
18: He adds support for separation is strongest in rural Alberta, while both Calgary and Edmonton still show a majority opposed to moving towards separation. I'm Ariel O'Shea.
16: Well, Mounties and Airdrie investigating after someone shot at a home over the weekend. Police were called out to the area of Canoe Square around 2 Sunday morning. The area was closed off for several hours for the investigation, but no arrests were made. RCMP say no one was home at the time, no one was injured. They believe the home targeted and are looking for anyone who is in the area or has footage of it between 1 and 3 o'clock Sunday morning. Right now, RCMP adding there's nothing to indicate the shooting is extortion related. though the investigation is ongoing.
14: There is outrage over a spill of contaminated water at a coal mine in Alberta as a petition to ban coal mining in the Rockies' eastern slopes continues. 660's Darren Rathwell has more.
0: The spill at Prairie Mines operation into the Leavitt River in the Edson area May 7th and has anti-coal mining advocate and country singer Corb Lund hitting a vein of anger.
4: Can't find your way out of contaminated water. Like once the water's contaminated, no matter what the fine is, it's too late by then. It's just disgusting.
0: Water laden with coal sediment spilled at Prairie Mines operations. Some severe erosion noted afterwards, but total environmental impact not known yet. The same company was fined millions for a spill near Hinton in 2013, but Lund says the fines need to be so stiff they break the offending company.
4: Potential damage you could do versus the tiny, tiny upside, if any, is totally not worth it.
0: And as for Lund's anti-coal mining petition, he hasn't counted how many signatures they have yet, but has an eye on the deadline next month. I'm Darren Rathwell.
14: We have a road closure on 17th Avenue Southeast, collisions and issues on Deerfoot, Blackfoot, 52nd Street, Ogden, and Dale Road Moore. Traffic and weather together in 60 seconds. 660 News Time, 340.
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14: It's 3:41 and time for traffic and weather together on the ones in the busy traffic center. Here's Michelle Yee.
5: Yeah, you do need a little patience this afternoon, especially depending on where you're traveling to. But keep in mind, northbound Deerfoot just set past the Caffro Bridge. As you're approaching Pagan Trail, we do have a collision on the go, so you're seeing some heavy backups here. Of course, southbound Deerfoot Trail also very busy for you this afternoon. Now, we do still have a closure eastbound 17th Avenue in the southeast. This is between 68th and 70th Street southeast. Do have police on scene. You're going to be detoured onto northbound 68th Street, northbound 52nd Street, trying to make your way to 17th Avenue. You are backed up from Pagan Trail at the moment. So again, very heavy backups. And of course, southbound 52nd Street at 72nd Avenue Southeast. You do have the right-hand lane blocked by a stalled tractor trailer. Now, we're also dealing with a collision at 19th Street and Blackfoot Trail. This is affecting both directions of Blackfoot 17th Avenue. This has multiple lanes blocked in the intersection. So again, do expect some heavier delays as you make your way through. Now, we've also gotten calls. We are dealing with a train derailment. This is in Ogden on Ogdendale Road, right at the Interpro Pipe Steel and Steel. So if you are traveling in this area, you do want to avoid. Big thanks to Jason and Ron for letting us know about that one. But again, heavy backups trying to make your way through. Of course, delays only continuing to build on all other major routes around the city, but do keep in mind traveling east this afternoon. East of Delacour, we still have northbound Highway 9 shut down at Highway 564, so do plan accordingly. Now, if you do see any other problems, though, you can pass those off at 403-291-0066. Hurry, VIP deadline is midnight Friday. You can win a BMW Roadster or $100,000 cash, plus the Canmore Grand Prize. 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Here's your weather forecast with meteorologist Kevin Stanfield.
6: Partly cloudy for Tuesday with north wind late in the day. That may drive in some isolated thundershowers. Gusts up to 50 are possible. 25 degrees the high for Tuesday with a low of 13. On Wednesday, partly cloudy once again with isolated storms possible through the mid to late afternoon as the high reaches 23. Then partly cloudy today with southwest wind up to 50 kilometers per hour. Gets our high to 26.
14: It is currently 24 degrees in Calgary and mainly cloudy. Stanley Cup playoff action tonight shifts to Montreal. The Blue Jays open a series at home against the Miami Marlins. Sandra has sports in about 2 minutes and in 60 seconds, the latest headlines. 660 News Time, 3:43.
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14: It's on the cloudy side and 24 degrees in downtown Calgary. Here's the speaking news right now. There's been another serious crash at a rural intersection northeast of Calgary that claimed the lives of two women only 2 weeks ago on Mother's Day. A semi and SUV collided at Highways 9 and 564.

0: A meeting of undefeated teams in round robin at the Memorial Cup, Kitchener versus Everett. Puck drop 7 o'clock from Kelowna. The Cavaliers try to stave off elimination in the NBA's East Finals. The Knicks with their brooms in tow. New York's riding a 10-game win streak, tied for the fifth longest in a single postseason. The Blue Jays home to Miami. Trey is Savage getting the start at 5:07 on Sportsnet 1. And captain Alphonso Davies will likely miss Canada's opening match at the FIFA World Cup as he recovers from a hamstring injury. Head coach Jesse Marsh says he expects Davies to play in the tournament, but probably not June 12th against Bosnia and Herzegovina in Toronto. Davies' name to Canada's 32-player training camp group. The roster is official on Friday. Sports at 15 and 45 past the hour or at sportsnet.ca.
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5: 6:60 is time, 3:49. The federal government is leasing more planes and helicopters to help provinces and territories respond to wildfires this summer. Emergency Management Minister Eleanor Olszewski says it's all part of a new $315 million investment to establish a national aerial firefighting surge capacity.
6: To lease 10 additional wildfire fighting aircraft that will support our provinces and our territories in their response, and that will be available beginning this wildfire season.
5: The 2025 wildfire season was Canada's second worst on record, with nearly 90,000 square kilometers consumed as of September 2025, an area larger than New Brunswick. There are mixed signals about the prospects of a deal to end the U.S.-Iran war. ABC's Ian Pannell has the latest.
7: President Trump now saying he's in no rush to reach a deal with Iran. Over the weekend, he first said a solution was largely negotiated. Trump now saying, I've informed my representatives not to rush into a deal. Both sides must take their time and get it right. And again, taking to social media this morning, saying the deal that he's proposing is much better than the one signed by President Obama. And this morning, a spokesman for Iran's foreign ministry echoing that, saying many of the issues have been dealt with, but that doesn't mean a signed agreement is imminent.
5: Trump's remarks come as regional officials in the Middle East negotiations say the agreement would see Iran give up its stockpile of highly enriched uranium. Iran says there is no agreement on the nuclear issue. Coming up in 60 seconds, traffic and weather together on the ones and ahead of the market minute at 56.
8: K-pop sensation BTS is set to make a special appearance at the 52nd American Music Awards tonight.
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5: 6:60 days time, 3:51. Time for traffic and weather together on the ones. And the traffic center, here's Michelle.
13: Well, we are going to start off with some better news. 17th Avenue Southeast.

0: has been reopened both directions between 68th Street and 70th Street Southeast. Big thanks to Mark and all the calls that came in for this one. Again, delays still remain quite heavy through this area, but again, you are moving as you try to make your way further east towards, of course, Chestermere from 17th Avenue. Now, northbound River Trail, just after the Caffaro Bridge, heading towards Pagan Trail. We have cleared up that earlier collision, but northbound Deerfoot still very busy as you try to make your way from Glenmore and further north. And of course, southbound River Trail, you're seeing typical afternoon delays as well, making your way towards Anderson. Now, southbound 52nd Street at 72nd Avenue Southeast, we do have a stalled tractor semi that is in the right-hand lane. And of course, we are still dealing with a collision at Blackfoot Trail and 19th Street Southeast. This one continuing to block multiple lanes in the intersection, both directions of Blackfoot, 17th Avenue. You are seeing heavy backups at the moment. Now, luckily, no other reported issues at the moment, but volume just continuing to build throughout the downtown core for Crowchild's at McKnight Boulevard. Glenmore, also very busy both directions. Westbound Glenmore, you are going to see delays as you make your way all the way towards Sarcee Trail. Now, if there's any other problems, though, that you do spot, you can pass those off at 403-291-0066. 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Here's your weather forecast out, meteorologist Kevin Sanfield.
1: The warmest day of the week is today, with southwest wind guiding along a high of 26 degrees. Could see gusts reach 50 kilometers per hour here. Then partly cloudy for Tuesday with isolated storms possible late in the day as the high reaches 25. It's 23 on Wednesday, partly cloudy with isolated storms possible in the afternoon. On Thursday, mainly cloudy, at least 10 millimeters of rain expected, and a chance for storms comes with it as the high reaches 20.
2: It is currently 24 degrees in Calgary and mainly cloudy. The 52nd American Music Awards take place tonight in Las Vegas. 660's Eva Franciscatos has the details.
3: Karol G, Cat's Eye, Somber, Teddy Swims, and Tiana Taylor are among tonight's performers. BTS is also set to make a special appearance, marking the K-pop group's first time at a major awards show in 4 years. The band is up for 3 awards, including Artist of the Year. Taylor Swift leads the nominations with 8, followed by Sabrina Carpenter, Morgan Wallen, and Olivia Dean, who all have 7. There are 12 new categories this year, including Song of the Summer, Breakout Tour, and Best Vocal Performance. The show will be hosted by Queen Latifah and airs tonight at 8 on CBS. I'm Eva Fragiscatos.
2: We are just 18 days away from Canada's opener at the FIFA World Cup in Toronto. 660's Alex Sixero has more on Canada's final training camp roster, which has been announced.
4: Canadian head coach Jesse Marsh is bringing 32 players to Charlotte for this pre-World Cup training camp. And among those heading to Charlotte is captain Alphonso Davies, who's still recovering from another hamstring injury suffered with Bayern Munich this month. Injury timeline has Davies a bit iffy to play in Canada's first World Cup game, June 12th against Bosnia. Among those who are not named to the training camp roster today, midfielder Junior Hoylett, goalkeeper James Pantemis, and defender Kamal Miller. That list of 32 will be cut down to 26 on Friday when Marsh finalizes his World Cup roster. Canada has 2 more tune-ups before the World Cup gets going, a date with Uzbekistan next Monday in Edmonton, then it's Ireland June 5th in Montreal. From the Sports Center, I'm Alex Sixero.
2: 660 Days Time, 3:55. It's a major first for rideshare drivers in Massachusetts.
5: Uber and Lyft drivers in Massachusetts have successfully organized, certifying the first rideshare workers union in the country. Governor Maura Healey says she hopes it helps drivers address the rising cost of living.
6: People are dealing with the cost of everything going up, and it's important that, you know, these workers, like other workers, get paid what they deserve.
5: Bargaining decisions will require majority approval from all members who've completed 100 rides or more in the last month. Mike Dubusky, ABC News.
2: The TSX at the gate of 359 points in the day. The Market Minute is coming up next. 660 News Time, 3:56.
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2: 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Here's John Leatherby.
10: India's Commerce and Industry Minister Piyush Goyal says that Prime Minister Carney's recent visit to his country paved the way for a complete overhaul of the Canada-India relationship. Goyal's in Canada for meetings on trade and investment for this week, beginning today with a discussion of Canadian International Trade Minister Maninder Sidhu. Sidhu, for his part, says the countries have been engaging in what he calls WhatsApp diplomacy, that Canada will be sending a delegation to India to continue those kind of talks later this coming year. The CIBC has hired John Lee to lead the bank's digital assets section as the bank looks to create new strategies for areas such as cryptocurrencies. Lee, the most recently the head of digital strategies for Accenture, the appointment coming about 2 weeks after BMO hired Imran Ibrahim to lead the bank's digital assets section. Americans paying more for everything from gas to meat for the barbecue heading into the Memorial Day long weekend. Prices for travel, recreation, and food saw sharp increases, giving consumers headaches as the summer unofficially kicks off. TSX finishing the day off with a bang, higher by 359 points, this after it started the day in record territory. U.S. markets were closed for the Memorial Day holiday, and our dollar, 72.46 cents U.S. At the Business Center, I'm John Leatherby.
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2: Checking some regional forecasts in Canmore, Banff, partly cloudy this evening, but a good chance of showers overnight, a low of 9. Mainly cloudy tomorrow, again, a good chance of showers and a high of 22. And in Edmonton, a few clouds and a low of 14 tonight, a mix of sun and cloud tomorrow, 28 for a high. 660 News Time, 4 o'clock.
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15: Good afternoon. It's Monday, May 25th. I'm Mark Strachik.
2: And I'm Pete Curtis. In Calgary, mainly cloudy and 24 degrees. Here's this making news right now.
16: A woman and child are rushed to hospital following yet another crash at a well-known intersection northeast of the city.
15: Woman and two kids have been taken to hospital in Calgary after being hit by a vehicle in the northeast neighborhood of Martindale this afternoon.
3: The Prime Minister says the feds are looking into whether that referendum question complies with the Clarity Act, and he warns about what happened in the UK after Brexit.
17: I certainly will be campaigning for Canadian unity. I've begun that.
18: People are believing that this is never going to be the end of it, regardless of what happens in the fall referendum.
19: How do you feel about the fall separation referendum? Well, the first poll out since the Premier announced it will be on the ballot this fall is asking just that.
3: Montreal and Carolina clash in East Final Game 3. Canada names its FIFA World Cup camp with Alphonso Davies. Sports at 15.
10: 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The TSX shone in the spotlight, closing higher by 359 points. 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
15: Traffic and weather together on the ones in the 660 News Radio Traffic Center. 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
0: Well, of course, better news, 17th Avenue Southeast. Both directions reopen between 68th Street and 70th Street Southeast. Again, delays are easing off nicely as you make your way through that stretch. Now, northbound Deerfoot, the earlier collision approaching Pagan has been cleared out, but we are dealing with a collision at the moment at Blackfoot Trail and 19th Street Southeast. This has Blackfoot Trail and 17th Avenue heavily backed up. That does include the off-ramp from southbound Deerfoot. So southbound Deerfoot, do expect some steady delays from just before Memorial as you're heading further south. Now, do keep in mind, we're also dealing with a train derailment on Ogdendale Road. This is in the southeast, right at the Interpro Pipe and Steel Yard. Do expect delays there as well. And of course, southbound 52nd Street at 72nd Avenue Southeast, we do have a stalled tractor trailer that remains in the right-hand lane. So you do need to stay to the left as you're making your way through. Of course, steady delays for Glenmore, Crowchild, Deerfoot, as well as 16th Avenue this afternoon. If there are any other problems, though, that you do come across, you can pass those off at 403-291-0066. 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You can get top dollar in 24 hours, then get away with a vacation voucher. You can see villagehonda.com today. Here's your weather forecast out with meteorologist Kevin Stanfield.
1: By tomorrow, we'll have 16 hours of daylight in total. Your average high for this time of year, 17.7. We're well above the mark today, thanks to strong wind from the southwest up to 50 kilometers per hour. That'll push our high to 26 degrees. We expect a mix of sun and cloud for today with a low of 11.
2: Right now in Calgary, mainly cloudy and 25 degrees. 660 News Time, 403.
15: There has been another serious collision at a rural intersection just northeast of Calgary.
2: 660's Todd Kaufman has the details in our top story.
16: A semi and an SUV collided at Highway 9 and 564 east of Delacour around 10:45 this morning. Stuart Berdeau with Alberta Paramedic Health, formerly EMS, says two people were injured.
20: At this time, we have transported one adult by STARS to hospital in serious and potentially life-threatening condition, and one child has been transported by ground ambulance to the Children's in stable and what's believed to be non-life-threatening condition.
16: STARS confirming a woman in her 30s was airlifted to Foothills Hospital. This is the same intersection where two people died and three were sent to hospital back on Mother's Day. The Alberta government told 660 News at the time the intersection is in line for improvements, including a roundabout, and an engineering consultant was in the process of being hired. I'm Todd Kaufman.
15: Well, happily now in Martindale in the northeast, Calgary police on scene after three pedestrians, including two children, have been hit by a vehicle. Happened around 3:15 near Martindale Drive and Martindale Boulevard, not far from the Genesis Center and a school. Calgary police saying the woman is in stable, though serious condition. Well, the children, whose ages have not been disclosed, to each have minor injuries, though all have been sent to hospital. Calgary police are speaking with the driver, who they say stayed on scene.
2: Airdrie RCMP are investigating after shots were fired at a home early Sunday morning. Police say officers were called to the Canoe Square area around 2 a.m. after reports of a firearm being discharged at a residence. The Alberta RCMP Emergency Response Team also responded, and the area was shut down for several hours while investigators worked the scene. The Mounties believe the shooting was targeted. No one was inside the home at the time, and no injuries were reported. Anyone with information or surveillance footage from the area between 1 and 3 a.m. is asked to contact the RCMP.
15: Prime Minister Mark Carney was at a housing announcement in Ontario today, but most of the questions he faced had to do with Alberta. 660's Andrea Montgomery reports.
21: How about that question then?
22: What do I think of the question?
21: Once again, the exact wording of which is, should Alberta remain a province of Canada or should the government of Alberta commence the legal process required under the Canadian Constitution to hold a binding provincial referendum on whether or not Alberta should separate from Canada? The Prime Minister says the feds are looking into it.
22: In terms of the specifics of the question, we have an obligation as the federal government to look at the question and determine whether it's consistent with the Clarity Act that is underway.
21: But while the exact wording of the referendum question is reviewed and digested, a warning from the PM about what happened with Brexit and the idea that separation could help leverage negotiations.
22: It is often advanced that vote for this and it's a free option. Vote for this and we will strengthen our hand in a future negotiation. That is a very dangerous bluff.
21: He says 10 years after that vote, people in the UK are still trying to manage the results, largely being things they did not vote for. I'm Andrea Montgomery.
2: The first survey is out since the premier announced her government will be moving forward with a fall referendum on separation. The Angus Reid Institute poll suggests while most Albertans still want to remain in Canada, support for Alberta separation is significant. Here's 660's Ariel O'Shea.
19: The survey found 35% would vote yes to beginning the process towards a future separation referendum this fall, while 60% would vote no. Here's Angus Reid Senior Research Associate John Rowe.
18: But if we did have a future referendum on leaving or staying in Canada, only 30% said they would vote to leave. So I think more interest in holding a referendum generally on whether or not we should have a referendum in the future than those who would actually say, yeah, you know what, I want the province to leave.
19: The poll also found growing dissatisfaction with Premier Daniel Smith's handling of the issue. Half respondents say Smith should resign, including one in five past UCP voters.
18: I think speaks to the difficulties that Daniel Smith has to navigate this situation, where she has quite a few people in the UCP party, quite a few members and voters who are saying, yeah, you know what, I'm on board with separation. Quite a few of the members and voters also are not.
19: And what happens next if voters reject the referendum question this fall?
18: 70% say that they believe that the separatists will never accept the results of a referendum. So I think it kind of points to maybe the people are believing that this is never going to be the end of it, regardless of what happens in the fall referendum or future referendums if they have come to pass.
19: Half of respondents also say the wording of the question was confusing, including a significant amount of UCP voters. I'm Ariel O'Shea.
15: Alberta's heading into the summer with a far stronger water outlook than last year. Thanks to heavy mountain snowpack, most of it above normal, and some even record-setting. That means higher than normal river volumes for the Bow, Red Deer, North Saskatchewan, and much of the Old Man River basins. However, in far southern Alberta, the Milk River remains a concern, with flows expected to stay well below normal, leaving irrigators unable to draw water. The province says most major basins are now at low or no drought levels, except for the Milk River area.
2: The federal government is leasing 10 new firefighting planes and helicopters to help provinces and territories respond to wildfires this summer. Emergency Management Minister Eleanor Olszewski says provincial and territorial wildfire agencies will be able to request equipment.
4: There'll be five planes and five heavy lift helicopters, and they will be pre-positioned at locations across the country, and that will be based on anticipated fire activity, and they'll be able to respond to the highest level of need.
2: Olszewski says the new assets will boost national firefighting surge capacity by increasing provincial and territorial access to aircraft during periods of intense wildfire activity.
15: Well, a surface lease for oil and gas is not good for crypto mining. An Alberta court ruling Calgary-based Persist Oil and Gas broke rules at a site in Rocky View County. CTV reports the company was using natural gas at the site to power Bitcoin computers on land owned by Roy Flowers. The court upheld a March 2025 order to remove the equipment, saying crypto mining is not part of oil and gas development.
2: Some doctors in Manitoba are throwing their support behind the province's proposed ban on social media for children. Doctors Manitoba, which represents physicians in the province, found that some of its members say the effects of social media outweigh other health concerns. Dr. Alan Altman says parents and schools need to help with educating children on how to use social media responsibly.
5: We all had typing class and keyboard class when we were in school. I think that social media education is that next step of IT literacy in school. So I think it has to be a combination of educational programs.
2: The provincial government announced last month that there would be a ban to prevent children from certain online platforms, but details on how this will be enforced have yet to be released.
15: Coming up in traffic, collisions and issues on Deerfoot, Blackfoot Trail, 52nd Street, and Ogdendale Road. 660 News Time, 410.
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15: 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Here's Michelle Yee.
0: Well, southbound River Trail, just as you're approaching 17th Avenue in the southeast, we've been seeing some heavy backups. We do have a two-car collision in the left-hand lane, so you do need to stay to the right. Do keep in mind, we have a collision at Blackfoot Trail and 19th Street southeast. This has been affecting both directions of Blackfoot and 17th Avenue, creating extra delays on the off-ramp from southbound River Trail, so do expect some busy delays through this stretch. We are also dealing with a train derailment. This is on Ogdendale Road in the southeast, right in the Interpro Pipe and Steel Yard, so do avoid if you possibly can, and then southbound 52nd Street at 72nd Avenue Southeast. The right-hand lane still remaining blocked by a stalled tractor trailer, so you do need to stay to the left as you make your way through. Of course, it is still busy for 17th Avenue Eastbound as you're making your way past Stoney at the moment. We are seeing delays only continuing to build for Deerfoot, Glenmore, Crowchild, as well as 16th Avenue. Now downtown, also getting busier and busier. Does look like we have a new issue, though. This is northbound 52nd Street just as you're approaching Marlboro Drive in the northeast. You expect delays as you make your way through that stretch. And of course, things are still busy for McKnight, Beddington Trail, as well as Métis Trail in the northeast. Now, if you do come across any other problems, though, you can pass those off at 403-291-0066. 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Leva Sleep, it's the better bed. Here's your weather forecast now with meteorologist Kevin Stanfield.
1: North wind Tuesday evening could drive in some isolated thunder showers as the high on Tuesday reaches 25 degrees with a low of 13. Partly cloudy today as well with southwest wind this time at 50 kilometers per hour. From that, we get to a high of 26.
15: Right now in Calgary, it's a cloudy afternoon, but it's warm, 25 degrees, 660 News Time, 413. Out in Ottawa, MPs this afternoon voting down a non-binding motion calling for private property protection from First Nations land claims. The Conservatives introduced and voted for the motion, while the Liberals, NDP, and Bloc Québécois all voted against it. The issue stems from a 2025 British Columbia Supreme Court ruling confirming Aboriginal title over about 300 hectares of Richmond, B.C. The ruling there has led to questions about how Aboriginal title and private property rights can coexist. Top stories are up next.
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15: Good afternoon. 25 degrees in the city. I'm Mark Strachick. Here are the top stories right now. Two people hurt in a bad crash just east of the city. Same spot where two Calgary women died just a couple of weeks ago. Highway 9 and Highway 564. Crash today involving a woman had to be airlifted to hospital. A child was rushed by ground ambulance. The Alberta government has previously said a roundabout is going to be installed there. Well, the Prime Minister is saying the Alberta referendum on separation is a dangerous bluff if anyone thinks its results could be used as leverage in future negotiations between Alberta and Ottawa. Mark Carney commenting this morning. Premier Danielle Smith also spoke on it at the Western Premiers Conference this past hour or so. That's happening out in Kananaskis, saying the decision on this is for Albertans to make. 660 News Time, 415. Now 660 Sports from Sportsnet 960 The Fan. Here's Sandra Priscina.
11: Thanks, Mark. The Stanley Cup playoffs continue. Game 3 of the East Final with Montreal home to Carolina. Jakub Dobish and the Habs looking forward to embracing the Bell Center crowd.
12: Doesn't feel real, but it's great. Every time we step on the ice, it's a privilege, and we need to be better at home, and we talk about it, and we'll try our best.
11: Yeah, you heard him mention they need to be better at home. 2-4 on home ice this playoffs. The series down to a best of five after they split the first two meetings. Action set for 6 o'clock. It's on Sportsnet as well as Sportsnet 960 The Fan. At the Memorial Cup in Kelowna, a battle of undefeated teams, Everett versus Kitchener. On the hardwood, half of the NBA Finals could be set by night's end. The Knicks with a chance to sweep the Cavaliers. Rookie righty Treya Savage getting the ball for the Blue Jays against Miami. First pitch, 5:07. That'll be on Sportsnet 1 if you'd like to watch. Injured captain Alphonso Davies may not be ready for Canada's first match at the FIFA World Cup. Head coach Jesse Marsh sharing he expects Davies to feature later in the tournament, but likely won't play June 12th against Bosnia and Herzegovina in Toronto. Marsh is running training camp this week in North Carolina before Friday's big roster reveal. Sports at 15 and 45 past the hour or anytime at sportsnet.ca.
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15: Six sixty News Time 4:18. Extortion crimes are taking place across the country, not just in Alberta and British Columbia. Out in Ontario today, an international criminal group's been dismantled in connection to a scheme targeting South Asian business owners in Peel region. 660 Charlene Close with more details on this case.
13: The Joint Forces operation began in December of last year with Peel and Ontario Police, Canada Border Services, and the FBI. Peel Chief Nishan Duryapa says the criminal network known as Four Brothers was operating across jurisdictions without borders and is linked to multiple violent incidents.
14: Shootings, arsons, repeated threats, and extortion attempts.
13: Brampton Mayor Patrick Brown commends the work of Peel Police.
16: When there is an act of criminality, it's not if those behind this act will be caught, it's about when.
13: 17 people face a total of 106 criminal charges. 12 are from Brampton, one is from Surrey, BC, and one is from California. I'm Charlene Close.
15: Well, stateside, U.S. President Donald Trump marking Memorial Day at a ceremony at Arlington National Cemetery.
17: Memorial Day is marked around the country with wreath ceremonies and flags being placed at gravesites. At Arlington National Cemetery outside Washington, President Trump laying a wreath at the Tomb of the Unknown Soldier and later making remarks.
20: We honor those who fell so that our republic might stand. Those who died so that our nation could live, those who gave up their sacred light on earth so that the sublime light of American freedom would shine forever and ever.
17: Trump also paid tribute to Gold Star families in attendance who lost loved ones.
20: They've not just made the ultimate sacrifice, they've offered the ultimate proof that we Americans do indeed love liberty.
17: Also with the president, his vice president, J.D. Vance, Secretary of Defense, Pete Hegseth, other members of the military and of his cabinet. I'm Julie Walker.
15: Well, the grave of a Canadian soldier from the First World War has been identified at a cemetery in France. The Department of National Defense says a previously unidentified grave belongs to Sergeant Norman McLennan. The headstone at the Courcelette British Cemetery in northern France will now be rededicated to McLennan in a ceremony. McLennan enlisted with the Royal Canadian Regiment in Quebec in 1905, though conflicting data on his exact date of birth suggests he may have been underage at the time. Coming up, traffic and weather together and digging up history at Edworthy Park. 660 News Time, 421.
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15: 660 News Time, 421. Traffic and weather together. Here's Michelle Yee.
0: Well, we are going to just start east of the city, east of Delacour. We were dealing with a collision at Highway 9 and Highway 564. Everything has been reopened as emergency crews have left the scene. Do keep in mind, you are still going to find it busy in all directions as you're making your way out of city limits at the moment. Now, southbound River Trail, we have a collision approaching of 17th Avenue. This is in the left-hand lane. And then just a few hundred feet, we've got another collision off to the right-hand shoulder. Big thanks to Gordon for letting us know. But it is very backed up as you try to make your way further south of 17th Avenue on Deerfield Trail. And then we do continue to clear out an earlier collision. This is at Blackfoot Trail and 19th Street Southeast. Unfortunately, now northbound Blackfoot, you are seeing the heavier delays from Ogden as you make your way towards Deerfoot. Now, keep in mind, there is a train derailment as well on Ogdendale Road in the Southeast. This is in the Interpro Pipe and Steel Yard. And then still dealing with a stalled tractor trailer, southbound 52nd Street at 72nd Avenue Southeast. That one is in the right-hand lane. Well, luckily, northbound 52nd Street approaching Marlboro Drive, that earlier collision in the Southeast, that has been cleared out. And of course, slow delays only continue to build on all major routes and including the downtown core as you make your way in and out. If there are any other problems that you do come across, you can pass those off at 403-291-0066. Hurry, the VIP deadline is midnight Friday. 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Play responsibly, 18+. Here's your weather forecast now with meteorologist Kevin Sanfield.
1: 26 degrees the high today with southwest wind gusts from 40 to 50 kilometers per hour. Partly cloudy with a low of 11 degrees. Then it's a mix of sun and cloud on Tuesday with a slight chance for isolated thundershowers as north wind may drive that in. We'll see late day gusts between 40 and 50 kilometers per hour with a low of 13. Partly cloudy with more isolated storms possible on Wednesday as the high reaches 23.
15: Right now in Calgary, it's 25 degrees with a mix of sun and cloud. 660 News Time, 423.
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15: University of Calgary students are again digging up history at Edworthy Park. City News reporter Hannah Saeed has more from the Southwest Park on the banks of the Bow River.
4: Hidden nearly a meter underground in Edworthy Park, University of Calgary students have uncovered a stone weapon tip that's been buried for more than 2,000 years. The ancient projectile point, likely used with a spear-throwing tool called an atlatl, long before the bow and arrow, is giving archaeologists new clues about indigenous life in Calgary thousands of years ago. UCalgary assistant professor Lindsay says the site is like a timeline of Calgary's history layered beneath the ground, with evidence ranging from ancient indigenous camps to settler homesteads and even one of the city's early brickmaking plants. The Archaeology Field School, run with the City of Calgary and the Archaeological Society of Alberta, is giving students hands-on experience while also welcoming Indigenous youth and members of the public to join the dig and learn more about the stories buried beneath the park. Hannah Said, City News, Calgary.
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15: Time for the Market Minute. Here's John Lutherby.
23: Canadian defense firms calling on governments and investors to more urgently make financial decisions involving the sector. Elliot Pence is the CEO of defense contractor Dominion Dynamics. He says for far too long, Canadian procurement processes have moved too slowly. They haven't favored domestic companies. As proof, he points to the many years it took the country to settle on buying F-35 jets and to pick out what kind of drones it would purchase. Pence says a better procurement process would make decisions in weekly, daily, or even hourly cycles. Pembina Pipeline Corporation going ahead with a $570 million Heartland Extraction Plant project, 750 million cubic feet per day straddle plant to extract natural gas liquids under Pembina's extraction rights on the Yellowhead Pipeline. It's expected to enter service in late 2029. European Union officials saying that Europeans can expect the oil and gas prices there to remain above what they were before the Iran war, for at least until the end of 2027. TSX finishing the day off with a bang, higher by 359 points, this after it started the day in record territory. U.S. markets were closed for the Memorial Day holiday, and our dollar, 72.46 cents U.S. At the Business Center, I'm John Lutherby.
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24: I'm Bridget, a Canadian semi-pro track and field athlete. A few years ago, I was training full-time and chasing my Olympic dream. Then everything changed. In less than a year, I was in two separate car accidents, neither of them my fault. I couldn't train, couldn't work, and felt like I was losing my future. I did everything I could to heal, including doctors, specialists, and therapy. But my insurance company dismissed my symptoms, and I had to fight to prove I was even injured. Then I found Resolute Law. From the very first meeting, they listened. They believed me. Murray Harris took on my case and told me we were going to get through this. They handled the legal battle so I could focus on the real fight, reclaiming my health, my life, and my dream. I got better, slowly. I returned to the track. I trained harder than ever. I won titles, broke records, and came back stronger than I ever imagined. Resolute Law helped make this comeback possible. If you're struggling and no one's listening, call Resolute Law Group. 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
15: No. Time for the 660 News Radio regional weather forecast. There are heat warnings out for some portions of the province. This is east of us and down into the southeastern parts of Medicine Hat, those regions, because it's going to get really hot there, at least for tomorrow. Edmonton tonight, few clouds, low 14. Tomorrow, makes a sun and cloud, 28 degrees. Red Deer tonight, a low of 10. Tomorrow, chance of some showers, 26. Banff and Canmore, few clouds, 60% chance of showers tonight, the low 9. Tomorrow, 60% chance of showers, 22 in Banff. Lethbridge clear, the low 12 tonight. Tomorrow, mix of sun and cloud, 28. Medicine Hat is the region with the heat warning, low of 16 overnight tonight, pretty mild. Then tomorrow, mainly sunny, up to 33 in Medicine Hat. Fort McMurray has some increasing clouds, the low 12 this evening, clearing, and 26 the high for tomorrow. Grand Prairie, a low of 7 tonight. Tomorrow, 60% chance of some showers in the high 19. No more anytime. 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
25: Good afternoon. It's Monday, May 25th. I'm Pete Curtis.
15: And I'm Mark Strachik in Calgary. It's cloudy. It's 25. Here's what's making news right now.
26: Another serious collision at a rural intersection northeast of Calgary, this time sending a woman and child to hospital.
25: Three people, including two children, have been hospitalized after being struck by a vehicle this afternoon in the northeast community of Martindale.
27: Did the Prime Minister try to talk the Premier out of adding separation to the referendum?
28: The Premier doesn't always take my advice.
27: How Mark Carney's feeling about it all a week later.
29: They do think there is a positive effect from that, whereas, okay, yeah, Ottawa's going to pay more attention to it.
30: A new Angus Reid Institute poll suggests the province remains split on the issue about whether or not we should hold a separation referendum.
2: Game 3 of the East Final shifts to Montreal. Alphonso Davies named to Canada's World Cup training camp roster. Sports at 45.
23: Huge day for the TSX, finishing higher by 359 points after setting a new record high as the U.S. markets closed for the Memorial Day holiday. Business at 56.
15: 660 News Time, 431.
25: Traffic and weather together on the ones. In the traffic center, here's Michelle Yee.
0: Well, we are going to quickly start with the C trains. The red line currently running behind schedule. They are dealing with a passenger emergency, so you do want to check that time before you head out the door. Now, better news. Southbound River Trail, the earlier collision approaching 17th Avenue, that has been all cleared out, so all lanes open for you in the earlier issue on the right-hand shoulder through that area. That has also been cleared out. Now, better news as well for Blackfoot Trail at 19th Street in the southeast. We have watched tow trucks just clearing out the last of the vehicles. Northbound Blackfoot Trail still slowing from Ogden Road, but with all lanes open, you should see those delays easing off nicely. Keep in mind, though, we do have a train derailment on Ogdendale Road in the southeast. This is right at the Interpro Pipe and Steel Yard. And then the earlier stalled semi-tractor trailer in the right-hand lane at southbound 52nd Street at 72nd Avenue Southeast. That has been all cleared out for you as well. Now, do expect busy conditions on all major routes as you're making your way home, but if there are any other problems you come across. Pass those off at 403-291-0066. Your traffic is brought to you by Fish Creek Nissan. During the Nissan head-to-head event, you can lease a 2026 Rogue S all-wheel drive for 36 months. That's $99 weekly, zero down at 0%. You can find them at the corner of McLeod Trail and James McKevitt Road. Here is your weather forecast out with meteorologist Kevin Stanfield.
1: Today we'll see a mix of sun and cloud with southwest wind from 40 to 50 kilometers per hour, getting us to a high of 26 with a low of 11 overnight. Partly cloudy again for Tuesday with a chance for isolated storms quite late in the day. Those will be driven in by north gusts, which are also expected into the evening, up to 40, maybe 50 kilometers per hour. The daytime high, however, is 25.
15: Right now, 25 degrees at the airport, 660 News Time, 433.
25: There's been another serious crash at a troublesome intersection east of Calgary.
15: Our top story this afternoon with 660's Todd Kaufman.
26: Alberta paramedic health officer Stuart Brodeau tells us what happened.
3: At about 10:45 this morning, Alberta Paramedic Health responded to the intersection of Highway 564 and Highway 9 for reports of a motor vehicle collision. On arrival, our paramedics determined a collision had occurred between an SUV and a semi-trailer truck.
26: A woman in her 30s was airlifted by Stars in serious condition, and a child transported by ground ambulance to the Children's Hospital with non-life-threatening injuries. No word yet on what led to the crash. This is the same intersection where two people were killed back on Mother's Day, with nearby residents saying it's been a problem for years. Following the crash on May the 10th, the Alberta government's transportation department said a roundabout is being worked on for the intersection, and they were in the process of hiring an engineering consultant. I'm Todd Kaufman.
25: Breaking news from Martindale in northeast Calgary. Three people have been sent to hospital after being hit by a vehicle around 3:15 this afternoon. The driver did stay on scene and is cooperating with police. The incident happened not far from the Genesis Center at a school near Martindale Drive and Martindale Boulevard. A woman is in stable but serious condition, and two children have minor injuries. No word on how old the children are. As mentioned, all three have been taken to hospital.
15: A driver of a vehicle seen veering across several lanes of traffic in the southeast, sent to hospital in life-threatening condition this afternoon. According to police, the vehicle then crashed into some bushes just before 2 p.m. along 68th Street near 17th Avenue. Police said the driver, who was the only occupant of the vehicle, was unconscious and had to be extricated. 17th between 68th and 70th Streets is again open to traffic after being shut down for a few hours for the police investigation.
25: A junior high school was briefly put into lockdown in the northeast this afternoon after police recalled about an assault involving bear spray. According to police, they were called out just before 1 o'clock to Ted Harrison Junior High on Terra Vista Way Northeast. Police say the suspects fled prior to their arrival, and out of an abundance of caution, the school was locked down. A lockdown was lifted after about 30 minutes after police searched the school. They are still looking for whoever let off the bear spray.
15: And at Airdrie, RCMP investigating after a home was shot at early yesterday about 2 a.m. in the area of Canoe Square. Shutting down the neighborhood for hours, Mounties believe the shooting targeted. Say the home was empty at the time. No one was hurt. Right now, RCMP say there's nothing to indicate the shooting is extortion-related, but the investigation's ongoing. Anyone with information or video from the area asked to contact RCMP or Crime Stoppers.
25: This is 660 News Calgary. The Prime Minister says the Alberta referendum is a dangerous bluff if anyone thinks its results could be used as leverage in future negotiations. 660's Andrea Montgomery has more.
27: Prime Minister Mark Carney making an announcement in Ontario today about housing was asked whether or not he tried to talk Premier Danielle Smith out of adding that separation question to the referendum.
28: The Premier doesn't always take my advice.
27: He says the feds are reviewing whether what he calls the question about a question jives with Canada's Clarity Act. For his part, he says he will be campaigning for national unity.
28: We are absolutely stronger together. We're better together. We're better people. We're wealthier together. My colleague Corey Hogan points out, rightly, that median wealth in Canada is 23% higher than the United States.
27: Carney also warning Albertans that the damage of the UK Brexit vote a decade ago is still a struggle across the pond, and the idea of using independence as a negotiating tactic is a dangerous bluff. I'm Andrea Montgomery.
15: Well, the Premier responding to the Prime Minister after he suggested Alberta's referendum question could be a dangerous bluff. Danielle Smith says the referendum isn't about the Clarity Act or separation negotiations. Says it's a policy question and a provincial matter.
4: It's not a Clarity Act referendum question. I think that's the point. It's a policy question. Our policy is to remain in Canada, and yet there's 300,000 people who signed a petition asking for us to reconsider that. So what we're asking is, do you want to remain in Canada, or do you want to commence the process that would lead to a binding referendum?
15: Smith commented at the Western Premier's conference underway in Kananaskis, says the Prime Minister should not dismiss Albertans' grievances.
25: Is Alberta actually talking about separation or just sending Ottawa a message? A new Angus Reid poll suggests some say we should use it as a bargaining tool with the feds. More from 660's Ariel O'Shea.
30: The first survey is out since Premier Danielle Smith announced they will be moving forward with the referendum question. This is from the Angus Reid Institute, and it finds 35% would support moving towards a future separation referendum, while 60% would oppose it. When asked a simpler question, 67% say they would stay in Canada, compared to 30% who say they would leave. Angus Reid Senior Research Associate John Rowe says some see the debate as a way to push federal action.
29: From those who are saying, yeah, you know what, we should hold a referendum, even though they don't necessarily believe that they want Alberta to leave the country, they do think there is a positive effect from that, whereas, okay, yeah, Ottawa's going to pay more attention to it. Though Prime Minister Mark Carney did throw some cold water on that idea today with his quote.
30: Support for separation is strongest in rural Alberta, while both Calgary and Edmonton still show a majority opposed to moving towards separation.
29: Comparatively, Calgary is a little bit more on board with voting yes in this referendum in the fall than those in Edmonton. But in both cases, it's a minority of people in Edmonton and Calgary saying that they would vote yes in that referendum.
30: The survey also finds criticism of Premier Danielle Smith extends into her own voter base, with 1 in 5 saying Smith should resign. I'm Ariel O'Shea.
15: Well, spill of contaminated water at an Alberta mine is upsetting environmentalists. This while the drive continues in hopes of banning new coal mining on the Rockies' eastern slopes. 660's Darren Rathwell reports.
7: The case reported May 7th, mine wastewater filled with coal sediment had spilled into the Levitt River in the Edson area, a berm collapsing from melting ice, and the company behind it, Prairie Mines, told to take action by provincial authorities, but total environmental impact not yet known. The same company was fined millions for another spill in 2013, and according to Alberta activist and country singer Corb Lund, this new case further proof why change is needed.
8: The fines are too low. The fines should be high enough they put the company out of business, but they're not.
7: We've asked both Prairie Mines and the energy regulator for comment, but have yet to hear back. Meanwhile, Lund says they have yet to count signatures they are still gathering for their coal mining ban petition. Deadline is next month. I'm Darren Rathwell.
25: Alberta's new water outlook shows a major improvement over the last year, with strong mountain snowpack driving above normal river volumes across most of the province. Reservoir levels in the south are in good shape except for the Milk River Basin. Early runoff soaked into dry soil, leaving flows well below normal and irrigation shut down. Most basins are not dealing with the droughts, but the Milk River is still at stage 3. We have closures on Highway 22 and problems on Ogdendale Road. Traffic and weather together in 60 seconds. 660 News Time, 440.
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25: It's 4:41, time to check out the afternoon commute. Traffic and weather together on the ones. In the traffic center, here's Michelle.
0: Well, we are going to start just west of the city, Highway 22 at Prentice Greens Drive West. We are seeing that close in all directions due to a traffic collision. You do need to find an alternative route, so do keep that in mind if you are traveling west on Highway 22 outside of the city. Now, luckily, we are dealing with no reported stalls or collisions, but there is a train derailment. This is on Ogdendale Road in the southeast, right at the Interpro Pipe and Steel Yard, so do avoid if you possibly can. And then, of course, delays do remain steady, especially for Deerfoot Trail both directions. You are still quite busy for Glenmore both directions, and then it's northbound Crowchild, still seeing those steadier delays heading up the hill to 24th Avenue. Now, we are busy downtown. Westbound Bow Trail, you're backed up from downtown as you make your way to 37th Street, of course, McKnight Boulevard, Métis Trail, Beddington Trail, you're still seeing some steadier delays as well. And the westbound Country Hills Boulevard. Things are very slow between Deerfoot and Coventry Boulevard in the northeast. Once you get through that set of lights, you do move well as you make your way further west. Now, you are still busy making your way out of the city, especially heading north and east. But again, just east of Delacour, you are seeing all directions open at Highway 9 and Highway 564. Now, if you do come across any other problems, you can pass those off at 403-291-0066. Hurry, the VIB deadline is midnight Friday. 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Here is your weather forecast now with meteorologist Kevin Sanfield.
1: Partly cloudy for Tuesday with north wind late in the day. That may drive in some isolated thundershowers. Gusts up to 50 are possible. 25 degrees the high for Tuesday with a low of 13. On Wednesday, partly cloudy once again with isolated storms possible through the mid to late afternoon as the high reaches 23. Then partly cloudy today with southwest wind up to 50 kilometers per hour. Gets our high to 26.
25: It is currently 25 degrees in Calgary and mainly cloudy. It's the Habs and Hurricanes in Stanley Cup playoff action tonight. The Canadian men's soccer team naming its training camp roster for the upcoming FIFA World Cup. Sandra has sports in about 2 minutes and in 60 seconds, the latest headlines. 660 News Time, 4:43.
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25: It's on the cloudy side and 25 degrees in downtown Calgary. Here's what's making news right now. There's been another serious crash at a notorious rural intersection northeast of Calgary near Delacour. A woman in her 30s has been airlifted to hospital following a crash at Highways 9 and 564. A semi and SUV crashed, resulting in a child also be taken to hospital, the Children's Hospital, by ground transport. It is the same intersection where two women were killed on Mother's Day. At that time, the province's transportation department said it was already working towards improvements at the intersection. It's been a bad afternoon on Calgary Streets. A woman and two children have been sent to hospital after being struck by a vehicle in Martindale near the Genesis Center and a school. The woman is stable but has serious injuries. The driver did stay on scene and is cooperating with police. Meantime, 17th Avenue Southeast between 68 and 70th Streets was shut down briefly after a vehicle careened through traffic and into bushes. They were unconscious when taken from the vehicle and are in life-threatening condition. Now, 660 Sports, Sportsnet 960. Here's Sandra Priscina.
2: Pete, the East Final turns to Montreal, Game 3 versus Carolina. The Habs just 2-4 at the Bell Centre over the Stanley Cup playoffs. Head coach Martin St. Louis on his team's approach ahead of tonight's action.
3: You know, I just think we need to take a deep breath and understand that they are behind us and they showed us a lot of love. And I always say we just got to, you know, try to play the game that's in front of us, not have predetermined because you want it so bad.
2: Puck drop is 6. 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The Memorial Cup continues in Kelowna. WHL versus OHL in round robin, Everett facing Kitchener. Canada could be without its captain for the opening match of the FIFA World Cup as Alphonse

0: That's in front of us, not have predetermined because you want it so bad.
1: 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It's on Sportsnet and Sportsnet 960, The Fan. The Memorial Cup continues in Kelowna. WHL versus OHL in round robin, Everett facing Kitchener. Canada could be without its captain for the opening match of the FIFA World Cup as Alphonso Davies continues to rehab a hamstring injury. Head coach Jesse Marsh saying this afternoon he expects Davies to play a role in the tournament, but probably not June 12th against Bosnia and Herzegovina, the team gathering in North Carolina to train ahead of Marsh's final roster decision, which will be dropped on Friday. The Blue Jays try to get back in the win column. They welcome Miami at 5:07. That's on Sportsnet 1. And a chance for the Knicks to advance to the NBA Finals for the first time since 1999. A New York win means a sweep over Cleveland. Sports at 15 and 45 past the hour, or head over to sportsnet.ca.
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4: 6:16 is time, 4:48. And Ontario police in the Brampton area have received help from the FBI to shut down an international criminal network targeting the South Asian business community. 17 people face more than 100 charges. 6:60 Charlene Close is more on the extortion crimes, which have become an issue across North America.
5: Peel police put together an extortion task force last December to deal with a wave of extortion attempts and violence. The victims, South Asian business owners. The team included provincial police, border guards, and the FBI. Peel's Deputy Police Chief Nick Milanovich says the criminal network known as Four Brothers operated in Peel, BC, and the U.S.
6: Their business model was based on fear. Their tools were violence. And their target was our community.
5: The suspects have been linked to 24 cases, including arson and multiple shootings that involve more than 300 rounds being discharged. The investigation is ongoing and more arrests are expected. I'm Charlene Close.
4: The Ebola outbreak in Congo continues to spread, now with over 900 suspected cases.
7: Ugandan health authorities reported 2 new Ebola cases, bringing the number of infections to around 7. All the cases are linked to the outbreak in Congo, which appears to have started several days or weeks before Congolese authorities declared the outbreak recently. A health worker spoke to the AP about the awareness campaign that they've been conducting in local communities. We've come to tell the people of Bibo Kolomani that the disease is here. Unfortunately, we're facing resistance and some people want to stone us, but we're not going to give up. We're continuing to tell them that the disease is here. The outbreak in Congo is worrisome. Authorities there said suspected Ebola cases have now passed 900 in the east of the country. The outbreak is marked by anger and frustration among locals, including some who have been attacking treatment centers. I'm Rika Ann Garcia.
4: Coming up in 60 seconds, traffic and weather together on the ones. And ahead of the market minute at 56, we check out a storybook theater presentation of Shrek. 6:60 News Time, 4:50.
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6: 6:16 is time, 4:51. Time for traffic and weather together on the ones. And the traffic center this afternoon, here's Michelle Yee.
7: Well, do keep in mind if you're heading out to the C train, red lines currently running behind schedule. They were dealing with a passenger emergency on board. So again, you do want to check that time before you head out the door. Now, here in the city, we do have one issue on the go. This is a train derailment on Ogdendale Road in the southeast, right in the Interpro Pipe and Steel Yard. So you do want to avoid this area as we do continue to see some very heavy backups. Now, no other reported issues at the moment, but it is just steady delays for Deerfoot, Glenmore, Crowcha, McLeod Trail, 16th Avenue, as well as McKnight Boulevard, and that is in all direction or both directions. Downtown, still busy as you make your way in and out of the core, and of course, westbound Boat Trail, you're still seeing those delays from downtown as you make your way to 37th Street Southwest. Now, further north of the city, just north of Airdrie, as you're making your way towards Crossfield, northbound QE2, we have a multi-vehicle collision. Only the far left-hand lane is getting through. You're seeing those delays from Airdrie. A big thanks to Bill and Joanne for the calls on that one, but do expect delays. Also, if you are making your way west in Prittis, Highway 22 is closed at Prittis Greens Drive West. This is due to a collision as well. And then further south, we got a call as well from Jeff. We're dealing with an overturned semi in High River. This is Highway 543 just west of Highway 2A. So again, you do want to avoid that stretch as well because all lanes are blocked. Now, if you do come across any other problems, though, you can pass those on at 403-291-0066. 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Here's your weather forecast now with meteorologist Kevin Stanfield.
8: The warmest day of the week is today, with southwest wind guiding along a high of 26 degrees. Could see gusts reach 50 kilometers per hour here. Then partly cloudy for Tuesday with isolated storms possible late in the day as the high reaches 25. It's 23 on Wednesday, partly cloudy with isolated storms possible in the afternoon. On Thursday, mainly cloudy, at least 10 millimeters of rain expected, and a chance for storms comes with it as the high reaches 20.
6: It is currently 25 degrees in Calgary and mainly cloudy.
9: Everything Calgary.
6: It's an all-star beginning to the summer for Storybook Theater with Shrek the Musical on stage. 660's Andrew Montgomery goes behind the curtain with the choreographer and asks how Shrek endures.
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11: Remember Shrek, Fiona, and Donkey? How about a musical theater version on stage? This adaptation ran on Broadway in 2008 and has gone on to tour internationally since then. And now it's here after being mounted by Storybook Theater. Anticipation is out of this world. The company's already had to extend the run to open more seats after a total sellout.
12: It's tongue-in-cheek humor for adults. Parents love it. Every age group loves it because there's something there for them to sink their teeth into and have a lot of fun with.
11: That's choreographer Greg Pember.
12: The writing of the stage musical really holds true to the movie. So all the like iconic lines, you know, about the metaphor of the onion, the parfait, all of that, all the Puss in Boots references, those are all in there.
11: Shrek is on stage at Storybook Theater through to July 12th, and there are tickets still available. Behind the curtain, I'm Andrea Montgomery.
6: The Toronto Blue Jays are looking to start a new win streak this week against the Miami Marlins after a brief injury scare over the weekend. It's the Jays and Marlins this evening, starting at 5 on Sportsnet. Or from 660's Rajesh Dave.
13: A bit of relief for Jays fans today after Vladdy Guerrero Jr. left yesterday's loss against the Pirates with a contusion after taking a fastball off the elbow. An x-ray, though, revealing no fracture. Says he'll take things day by day, so the Jays just hoping to have him in the lineup tonight against Miami. Sportsnet's Shai Davidi on the Fan Morning Show.
14: He had something similar last year. We got hit in Cleveland, left that game, and returned the next day in Boston. Had a couple hits. So he's been through this before. And it certainly feels like they escaped the worst possible outcomes.
13: Dylan Cease also narrowly avoiding anything serious, leaving yesterday as well with hamstring tightness. An MRI revealing it was just some cramping, though. Treyas Savage has the start today as Toronto tries to maintain that two-game cushion over Baltimore for third in the AL East. I'm Virgesh Dave.
6: The TSX with a gain of 359 points in the day. The Market Minutes is coming up next.
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6: 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Here's John Leatherby.
15: Pembina Pipeline Corporation, going ahead with a $570 million Heartland Extraction Plant project, 750 million cubic feet per day straddle plant, extracting natural gas liquids under Pembina's extraction rights on the Yellowhead Pipeline, expected to enter service in late 2029. It's also signed a long-term agreement at the Heartland project to supply Dow with ethane beginning in late 2029, scaling to 22,500 barrels per day by the end of 2030. Huawei announcing a new chip design approach that's going to be used for the first time this fall in its Curran smartphone chips has significant implications not only for Nvidia, but also Apple's iPhone sales as well. European Union officials say that Europeans can expect oil and gas prices to remain above what they were before the Iran war for at least until the end of 2027. Higher energy prices, primarily responsible for driving inflation to a forecast at 3.1% for this year, 2.4% for 2027. TSX finishing the day off with a bang, higher by 359 points, this after it started the day in record territory. U.S. markets were closed for the Memorial Day holiday, and our dollar, 72.46 cents U.S. At the Business Center, I'm John Leatherby.
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24: Good afternoon. It's Monday, May 25th. I'm Mark Strachick.
6: And I'm Pete Curtis in Calgary, mainly cloudy and 25 degrees. Here's what's making news right now.
25: Another serious crash at a rural intersection northeast of the city sends a woman and child to hospital.
24: A woman and two kids taken to hospital in Calgary this afternoon after being hit by a vehicle in the northeast.
26: A new poll suggests although more people do want to stay in Canada, support for separation remains high with 35% backing a future referendum.
27: Alberta country singer Corb Lund putting on his activist hat after a spill at an Alberta coal mine. This while his drive for signatures on his anti-coal mining petition continues, what he's telling us.
28: The East final turns to Montreal, Game 3 versus Carolina. Canada names its last training roster before the FIFA World Cup. Sports at 15.
15: The TSX sets a new high, then goes out and gains 359 points as the U.S. markets are closed for the Memorial Day long weekend. Business at 26.
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24: Traffic and weather together on the ones in the 660 News Radio Traffic Center. 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
1: Well, when it comes to reported issues, we're busier around the city. Do keep in mind, if you're making your way west on Highway 22 in Prittis, westbound Highway 22 at Prittis Greens West, that remains closed due to a multi-vehicle collision, so you do need to find an alternative route. And of course, northbound QE2 just north of Airdrie, we are dealing with a multi-vehicle collision as well. Only the far left-hand lane is getting through, so do expect delays, but you do need to stay to the left. Now, here in the city, we are dealing with a train derailment. This is on Ogdendale Road, southeast in the Interpro Pipe and Steel Yard. Do avoid that area if you possibly can. And then delays still remain steady at the moment for both directions of Deerfoot and Glenmore, as well as northbound Crowchild. Eastbound 16th Avenue, you're busy heading east out of the city. And of course, downtown, we're still seeing feeder routes in and out of the core, seeing heavier delays. If there are any other problems, though, that you do spot, you can pass those off at 403-291-0066. 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Here's your weather forecast now with meteorologist Kevin Sanfield.
2: There's a very low chance of overnight showers as we get to a low of 11 degrees. Our evening southwest wind will die off around 8 p.m. Partly cloudy heading into Tuesday with an isolated chance for thundershowers still present. It's going to be quite late in the day along with some late wind with north gusts up to 50 kilometers per hour possible. The high is 27 degrees with a low of 14.
6: It is 24 and mainly cloudy in Calgary at the moment. 660 News Time, 503.
24: A serious crash east of Calgary this morning, sending a woman and a child to the hospital.
6: As 660's Todd Kaufman reports, it happened at a notorious rural intersection northeast of Calgary.
25: RCMP Corporal Matthew Howell says emerge crews were called out around 10:45 a.m. to the intersection of Highway 9 and 564 near Delacour.
3: We were called out to a two-vehicle MVC between a car and a semi. Both have been transported to the hospital with injuries.
25: Alberta Paramedic Health says two people were taken to hospital, a woman in her 30s airlifted by STARS in serious condition, and a child transported by ground in non-life-threatening condition. This is the same intersection where two people were killed back on Mother's Day. At the time, the province put out a statement saying they had already recognized the need for upgrades at the site, which is why they hired an engineering consultant to work on a new roundabout. The province adds, while engineering upgrades are underway, driver attentiveness and compliance with stop signs remain critical to preventing collisions. I'm Todd Kaufman.
24: Well, breaking news from the Northeast this afternoon, where two kids and a woman have been taken to the hospital after being hit by a vehicle. Calgary police say the three pedestrians hit around 3:15 near Martindale Drive and Martindale Boulevard. The two kids, whose ages haven't been disclosed, have just minor injuries, though the woman is in stable but serious condition. Police are saying the driver in this case stayed on the scene.
6: The Prime Minister was asked this morning about Alberta's referendum question during a housing announcement in Ontario. 660's Andrea Montgomery has Mark Carney's comments. A little over a week since his visit to Alberta to finalize the MOU.
4: Be careful what you wish for, says Prime Minister Mark Carney, comparing the Alberta separation vote to Brexit.
7: I saw firsthand what happened in the United Kingdom when the view was vote for this, it'll be soft, and then we'll negotiate, etc., and they end up. And they're still 10 years later trying to undo what people didn't think they were voting for, but what they ended up having.
4: He is not the only one drawing that comparison. This weekend, The Guardian put out a story comparing the Alberta vote to the UK, pointing out that David Cameron also got the ball rolling on having a vote and then actively campaigned against it, which is what Premier Danielle Smith has done in the same speech announcing the question and then staking her flag as Canadian last week. There continues to be much criticism of the question itself from both sides, with many saying it's unclear what is being asked. The wording is, should Alberta remain a province of Canada, or should the government of Alberta commence the legal process required under the Canadian Constitution to hold a binding provincial referendum on whether or not Alberta should separate from Canada? Prime Minister Mark Carney also indicating today the federal government is looking at whether that question complies with Canada's Clarity Act. I'm Andrea Montgomery.
24: Well, Premier Danielle Smith was asked about the Prime Minister's comments at the Western Premier's meetings out in Kananaskis.
8: This is a decision for Albertans to make. And what I think the Prime Minister and I have done a lot to demonstrate how Canada and Alberta can work together on shared interests. But I think it's also incumbent upon everyone not to dismiss Albertans' legitimate grievances. Let's acknowledge them. let's acknowledge that Canada maybe went down the wrong path for a long time, and then let's work together to do a reversal.
24: The Premier also says the question being asked doesn't need to comply with the Clarity Act because it's only asking to start the process of holding a binding referendum on separation.
6: Well, the Premier's response to what the Prime Minister said could be described as low-key. Not so for a long-time Calgary MP. Michelle Rempel-Gardner didn't like the tone from Carney.
0: What I'm calling on the Prime Minister to do is to, he has no right to wave his finger. There's one person who can unite the country right now, and one job it is, and it's Mark Carney's, but he can't just wag his finger. He has to project real action. Tell Albertans when a shovel is going to go in the ground for pipelines.
6: The Calgary Notes Hill Conservative says she's warned for years a separation vote could happen if the Liberals didn't take action on some of the policies she believes has targeted Alberta.
24: How do you feel about the fall separation referendum? The Angus Reid Institute has the first poll out since the Premier announced it'll be on the ballot this fall, says 660's Ariel O'Shea tells us. 35% say they'll support having that binding vote.
26: Angus Reid's senior research associate John Rowe says the wording of the referendum question may be part of the reason.
5: We asked Albertans whether or not they felt that the question was confusing. Half of Albertans say, yeah, you know, this question isn't very clear.
26: Rowe adds that when Albertans were asked a simpler question about whether the province should leave Canada or stay, support for remaining in Canada climbed to 67%. The survey also found 2 in 5 people thinks we gain leverage with Ottawa by having this discussion, although they may not necessarily want to leave Canada.
5: There is a certain belief among Albertans that being able to even just go down the path towards a future referendum, provide the province with a bargaining chip with Ottawa for future negotiations on things like pipelines and energy policy.
26: Rowe says the most interesting result from the survey was a poll that found 56% of Albertans believe Premier Danielle Smith has handled the separation issue poorly.
5: A lot of people in Alberta are questioning her motivations for holding this referendum, and I think a lot of people, 2 in 5, say that it's because she only wants to stay in power, that her motivation is to keep her party together, to keep the UCP in charge in legislatures.
26: He adds support for separation is strongest in rural Alberta, while both Calgary and Edmonton still show a majority opposed to moving towards separation. I'm Ariel O'Shea.
6: There's outrage over a spill of contaminated water at a coal mine in Alberta as a petition to ban coal mining in the Rockies' eastern slopes continues. 660's Darren Rathwell has more.
27: The spill at Prairie Mines operation into the Leavitt River in the Edson area May 7th and has anti-coal mining advocate and country singer Corb Lund hitting a vein of anger.
9: Can't find your way out of contaminated water. Like once the water's contaminated, no matter what the fine is, it's too late by then. It's just disgusting.
27: Water laden with coal sediment spilled at Prairie Mines operations. Some severe erosion noted afterwards, but total environmental impact not known yet. The same company was fined millions for a spill near Hinton in 2013, but Lund says the fines need to be so stiff they break the offending company.
9: Potential damage you could do versus the tiny, tiny upside, if any, is totally not worth it.
27: And as for Lund's anti-coal mining petition, he hasn't counted how many signatures they have yet, but has an eye on the deadline next month. I'm Darren Rathwell.
24: And the University of Calgary has hosted Alberta-born Canadian Space Agency astronaut Joshua Kutrick as he prepares for his upcoming mission to the International Space Station. He spoke about how meaningful outreach events like this are, not just for audiences, but for him as well.
10: I wish I was a young Canadian dreaming about spaceflight, dreaming about what Canada can do. When I come to events like this, I see that energy, I see undergraduate students making stuff that's going to go into space for Canada. Leaves me feeling good about the future, so I like it.
24: Kutrick set to go to the space station with 2 Americans and 2 Russians no earlier than mid-September. Time for the 660 News Radio Energy Report. WTI crude oil down $5.91 to $90.69 a barrel. Brent crude down $7.40 to $96.14. Western Canadian Select up 61 cents at $78.22. Natural gas trading at $2.91. On the way in traffic, Michelle says there's problems on Ogdendale Road and a closure for Highway 22 west of the city. 660 News Time, 5:10.
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24: 660 News Time, 5:11, traffic and weather together. Here's Michelle.
1: Well, here in the city, we are seeing volume slowly starting to ease off. Of course, still dealing with a train derailment on Ogdendale Road in the southeast. This is at the Interpro Pipe and Steel. You are still seeing very heavy backups, so you do want to avoid that area if you possibly can. Now, northbound Deer Trail, volume has been easing off. Heavier volume has been easing off nicely, but southbound Deer Trail still a bit stop and go as you make your way to Anderson. Southbound McLeod also seeing some steady delays between Anderson and James McKevitt Road. And for southbound Barlow, you do have heavy backups making your way towards 114th Avenue in the southeast. You do have lane closures as you make your way through that intersection. Now, westbound Glenmore, you're busy making your way past Deerfoot. Eastbound Glenmore, still slowing as you make your way to Stony Trail in the southeast. And then downtown, continuing to see more and more green, but westbound Bow Trail, you're still backed up from downtown as you make your way now to Crowchild. Northbound Crowchild, you expect some delays making your way up the hill to 24th Avenue. And then westbound McKnight, still solid from Deerfoot as you make your way towards 4th Street Northwest. And then, of course, we are still busy for Bennington Trail making your way up to Stony in the northwest. Now, the earlier collision northbound QE2 just north of Airdrie looks like it's already been cleared off to the shoulder. Delays have eased off nicely, but westbound Highway 22 at Prittis Greens Drive, just west of Calgary, that does remain closed due to a collision. Now, if there's any other problems you spot, pass those off at 403-291-0066. 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Here's your weather forecast with meteorologist Kevin Stanfield.
2: 27 degrees, the high on Tuesday under a partly cloudy sky with a chance for storms to roll in quite late in the day. Our overnight low will fall back to 14 degrees. Then it's a mix of sun and cloud throughout the day Wednesday, where our high reaches 26 degrees with an overnight low staying near 16. Our low tonight is 11.
24: Right now it's cloudy, it's 24, 660 News Time, 5:13.
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24: Good afternoon. It's 24 degrees. I'm Mark Strachik. Here are the top stories right now. RCMP investigating another serious collision at an intersection just outside Calgary. Semi and an SUV collided at Highway 9 and 564 east of Delacour late this morning. A child and a woman in her 30s both sent to hospital. Just a few weeks ago, two women from Calgary died in the very same intersection. The Alberta government has said that improvements are coming, including a roundabout. Well, the first poll since the premier confirmed there will be a separation on the referendum ballot this fall is out. The Angus Reid survey finding support for that binding vote option of the on the ballot at 35%, a little higher than other recent polls on separation. Angus Reid survey also finds many are finding that 37-word question confusing. 660 News Time, 5:15. Now 660 Sports from Sportsnet 960 The Fan. Sandra Brasina is in, and we talked about this before, Sandra. When the Habs play at home, they have an alumni, an alumnus, I guess, bring out the torch before the game. Who do you think it's going to be tonight?
29: I actually know. They've sent it out on social media, so maybe I don't want to spoil it, but I'll say this.
1: It's somebody that was 80s, 90s, that was in the thorn in the side of a lot of teams. So,
24: Claude Lemieux.
1: There you go.
24: All right.
1: Yeah, I gave it away. So, but yeah, it's a great tradition.
24: Yeah, it's cool. It's cool.
1: I love it. We'll see it in about 45 minutes on Sportsnet and Sportsnet 960. The Fan will also air it. But yeah, the Habs Hurricanes battling in Montreal. It is game three of the East Final. They split those first two. Hurricanes captain Jordan Staal on the importance of finishing checks and making things difficult on the Habs.
3: Something we've talked about, and you know, you want to make it a long series for the other team, and taking chunks out of them every game is important. And I think the guys have done a much better job this playoff run, staying physical on the other team.
1: Now, that's not all for hockey tonight, because it's a meeting of undefeated teams in round robin at the Memorial Cup. Kitchener versus Everett. Puck drop 7 o'clock from Kelowna. Lots of sports tonight, and there's another big one here as the Cavaliers try to stave off elimination in the NBA's East Finals. The Knicks with their brooms in tow. New York riding a 10-game win streak, which is tied for the fifth longest in a single postseason. The Blue Jays home to Miami. Toronto's down 1-0 in the first. That's on Sportsnet 1. And captain Alphonso Davies will likely miss Canada's opening match at the FIFA World Cup as he recovers from a hamstring injury. Now, head coach Jesse Marsh saying earlier this afternoon that he expects Davies to play in the tournament, but probably not June 12th against Bosnia and Herzegovina in Toronto. Canada's official roster drops on Friday. Sports at 15 and 45 past the hour or at sportsnet.ca.
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24: 660 News Time, 519 in Airdrie. Mounties investigating after someone shot at a home over the weekend. Police called out to the area of Canoe Square around 2 Sunday morning. The area was closed off for several hours for the investigation, but no arrests were made. No one was home at the time, so no one was hurt. Right now, RCMP say there's nothing to indicate the shooting is extortion-related, but their investigation is ongoing. Now, out east, though, in Ontario, police in the Brampton area have received help from the FBI to shut down an international criminal network targeting the South Asian business community. 17 people facing more than 100 charges. 660 Charlene Close has more on these extortion crimes, which have now become an issue right across the country.
18: Peel police put together an extortion task force last December to deal with a wave of extortion attempts and violence. The victims, South Asian business owners. The team included provincial police, border guards, and the FBI. Peel's deputy police chief Nick Milanovich says the criminal network known as Four Brothers operated in Peel, BC, and the U.S.
19: Their business model was based on fear. Their tools were violence. And their target was our community.
18: The suspects have been linked to 24 cases, including arson, and multiple shootings that involve more than 300 rounds being discharged. The investigation is ongoing and more arrests are expected. I'm Charlene Close.
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24: 660 News Time, 521. Traffic and weather together in the traffic center. Here's Michelle Yee.
1: Well, if you are making your way west on Highway 22, Highway 22 at Purtis Greens Drive does remain closed due to a multi-vehicle collision, so you do need to find an alternative route. Do expect some heavy delays as volume is very backed up in both directions through that stretch. Now, here in the city, we also have a train derailment still ongoing at Ogdendale Road in the southeast. This is at the Interpro Pipe and Steel Yard, so you do want to avoid there because we are also seeing some very heavy backups as well. Now, we are seeing a northbound River Trail volume easing off nicely. Southbound River Trail still a bit busy making your way to Anderson, and then eastbound westbound Glenmore Trail again delays easing off for you as well. You're busy between McLeod and Deerfoot, and then for eastbound Glenmore still busy making your way past Stoney and further east out of the city, but downtown continuing to clear out nicely. Westbound Bow Trail, you're going to see delays between 14th Street and 37th Street at the moment, and northbound Crowchild cracks in those heavier delays, so you're just a little bit busy as you're making your way up the hill to 24th Avenue. Westbound McKnight still seeing some solid delays making your way to 4th Street Northwest, and westbound Bennington Trail, you're seeing pockets of heavier volume starting from Harvest Hills Boulevard, and then it does ease off once you get past to Stoney. Now, if there are any other problems, though, that you do come across, you can always pass those off at 403-291-0066. 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Here's your weather forecast now with meteorologist Kevin Stanfield.
2: Today gets us a mix of sun and cloud with southwest wind from 40 to 50 kilometers per hour as the high reaches 26 with a low of 11 degrees. Tuesday, partly cloudy with another chance for isolated storms. They're expected quite late in the day if we see them at all, so no plans at the Ball Diamond should be canceled. The low drops to 13 degrees. Wednesday, partly cloudy, another chance for isolated storms, this time likely in the afternoon with a high of 23. Then we're expecting at least 10 millimeters of rain through Thursday, mainly cloudy north wind at 20 kilometers per hour with a high of 20 degrees.
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24: Well, the captain is included as the Canadian men's soccer team has set their final training camp roster ahead of the FIFA World Cup. Here's 660's Alex Sixero.
5: Head coach Jesse Marsh has named the 32 players that'll be in training camp this week in Charlotte, with the roster featuring captain Alphonso Davies. There was some doubt about whether Davies would be on the training camp roster after suffering another hamstring injury with Bayern Munich this month, although it's still unclear if he'll be ready for Canada's first World Cup game June 12th against Bosnia. Goalkeeper James Pantemis, defender Kamal Miller, and midfielder Junior Hoylett were not named to the training camp squad, which means they have no shot at making the final 26. Six-man World Cup roster, which will be unveiled on Friday. Canada has two more friendlies to play before the World Cup group stage gets going. On June 1st, they take on Uzbekistan and Edmonton, followed by a June 5th game in Montreal against Ireland. From the Sports Center, I'm Alex Sixero.
24: Well, some of the best young spellers in the English language are competing at this week's Scripps National Spelling Bee down in Washington, D.C. The first bee was held a while ago in 1925 when the Louisville Courier-Journal invited other newspapers to host spelling bees and send their champions to Washington. This year's bee is in a new location with a new TV host, ESPN NFL analyst, and recent celebrity Jeopardy champion Mina Kimes. The three-day spelling bee begins tomorrow, wrapping up on Thursday night. The 660 News Radio Market Minute is coming up next. 660 News Time, 525.
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29: It's all hands on deck for Colorado. 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
24: Time for the 660 News Radio Market Minutes. Here's John Lethierry.
25: Talks appear to hinge on the Strait of Hormuz, the nuclear issues, and the release of frozen Iranian funds to get the war between the U.S. and Iran over with. Iran's foreign ministry spokesperson saying a deal not imminent. U.S. officials say Iran has agreed in principle to open the strait and dispose of enriched uranium. That was enough to send oil futures down sharply on the day by as much as 6.5%, $90.30 U.S. a barrel. Nova Scotia's premier says his government about to start negotiations with a company that could frack for natural gas in the province. Tim Houston telling reporters that seven companies responded to a call for firms interested in natural gas exploration. He says his government's about to start talks with one of the companies before deciding on regulatory approvals as well as financial incentives. Meanwhile, Quebec's premier Christine Frechette says she is removing provincial sales tax from some grocery and pharmacy items to address cost of living concerns, telling reporters the products will no longer be taxed as of July 15th, including pre-cut fruit and vegetables, granola bars, salted nuts, tissues, and toilet paper. TSX finishing the day off with a bang, higher by 359 points, this after it started the day in record territory. U.S. markets were closed for the Memorial Day holiday, and our dollar, 72.46 cents U.S. At the Business Center, I'm John Lethierry.
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24: There are heat warnings out areas east and southeast of us as it's going to get a little hot for the next little while, but no severe thunderstorm watches or anything like this. That out this evening, Edmonton tonight, few clouds, the low 14, tomorrow 28 there, tomorrow Red Deer tonight, a low of 10, tomorrow chance of showers, 26 degrees. Medicine Hat is where the heat warning's out, low of 16 tonight, tomorrow mainly sunny, 33 degrees in Medicine Hat. 660 News Time, 5:30.
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31: Good afternoon. It's Monday, May 25th. I'm Pete Curtis.
24: And I'm Mark Strachik in Calgary. A mix of sun and cloud. We're at 25. Here's what's making news right now.
32: A woman and child are rushed to hospital following yet another crash at a well-known intersection northeast of the city.
31: A woman and two children are in hospital after being struck by a vehicle this afternoon near the Genesis Center in northeast Martindale.
0: The Prime Minister says the feds are looking into whether that referendum question complies with the Clarity Act, and he warns about what happened in the UK after Brexit.
3: I certainly will be campaigning for Canadian unity. I've begun that.
4: People are believing that this is never going to be the end of it, regardless of what happens in the fall referendum.
7: How do you feel about the fall separation referendum? Well, the first poll out since the Premier announced it will be on the ballot this fall is asking just that.
8: The Habs and the Hurricanes battle in Montreal, plus more on Canada's final FIFA World Cup camp roster before tournament kickoff. Sports at 45.
25: The TSX finishing higher by 359 points as the U.S. sees Wall Street closed for the U.S. Memorial Day holiday. Business at 56.
31: 660 News Time, 531. Traffic and weather together on the ones. In the traffic center, here's Michelle Yee.
1: Well, if you are heading east out of the city, we're still seeing busier conditions for highways on the east side of the city, but west of the city, Highway 22 at Prentice Greens Drive West, we are still dealing with a closure. This is due to a multi-vehicle collision. Again, you do need to find an alternative route, but do expect delays if you are trying to make your way through. Now, here in the city, we have the traffic lights currently flashing red on Anderson Road and 24th Street Southwest. Cruiser on the way, but you do need to use the four-way stop procedure. And of course, still dealing with a train derailment. This is on Ogdendale Road in the southeast, just by the Interpro Pipe and Steel Yard. So you do want to avoid this stretch as well. Now, when it comes to steadier delays, Glenmore still busy both directions between McLeod and Deerfoot. Southbound Deerfoot, you're still seeing some stop and go, making your way to Anderson. And of course, southbound McLeod also busy making your way towards James McKevitt Road. But it is easing off nicely downtown, much the same for Crowchild as well as McKnight Boulevard. But if you do come across any other problems, you can always pass those off at 403-291-0066. 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Here's your weather forecast now with meteorologist Kevin Sanfield.
2: There's a very low chance of overnight showers as we get to a low of 11 degrees. Our evening southwest wind will die off around 8 p.m. Partly cloudy heading into Tuesday with an isolated chance for thundershowers still present. It's going to be quite late in the day along with some late wind with north gusts up to 50 kilometers per hour possible. The high is 27 degrees with a low of 14.
31: Right now in Calgary, it's 24 and a mix of sun and clouds. 660 News Time, 533. There's been another serious collision at a rural intersection northeast of Calgary.
24: 660's Todd Kaufman with more in our top story.
32: A semi and an SUV collided at Highway 9 and 564 east of Delacour around 10:45 this morning. Stuart Berto with Alberta Paramedic Health, formerly EMS, says two people were injured.
13: At this time, we have transported one adult by STARS to hospital in serious and potentially life-threatening condition, and one child has been transported by ground ambulance to the Children's in stable and what's believed to be non-life-threatening condition.
32: STARS confirming a woman in her 30s was airlifted to Foothills Hospital. This is the same intersection where two people died and three were sent to hospital back on Mother's Day. The Alberta government told 660 News at the time the intersection is in line for improvements, including a roundabout, and an engineering consultant was in the process of being hired. I'm Todd Kaufman.
31: Breaking news from Northeast Martindale. Calgary police are on scene after three pedestrians, including two kids, have been hit by a vehicle. It happened around 3:15 near Martindale Drive and Martindale Boulevard, not far from the Genesis Center at a school. CPS say the woman is in stable but serious condition. The children, whose ages have not been disclosed, have minor injuries and all are in hospital. Police are speaking with the driver who stayed on scene.
24: Airdrie RCMP investigating after shots were fired at a home early on Sunday morning. Police say officers were called to the Canoe Square area around 2 a.m. After reports a gun had been discharged at the home, the Alberta RCMP emergency response team responded. The area was shut down for hours while investigators worked the scene. Mounties believe the shooting was targeted. No one was in the home at the time, so no injuries have been reported. Anyone with information or surveillance footage from the area between 1 and 3 a.m. is being asked to contact RCMP.
31: 660 News Time, 535. Prime Minister Carney was at a housing announcement today in Ontario, but most of the questions he faced had to do with Alberta. 660's Andrea Montgomery has more.
0: How about that question then?
14: What do I think of the question?
0: Once again, the exact wording of which is, should Alberta remain a province of Canada or should the government of Alberta commence the legal process required under the Canadian Constitution to hold a binding provincial referendum on whether or not Alberta should separate from Canada? The Prime Minister says the feds are looking into it.
3: In terms of the specifics of the question, we have an obligation as the federal government to look at the question and determine whether it's consistent with the Clarity Act that is underway.
0: But while the exact wording of the referendum question is reviewed and digested, a warning from the PM about what happened with Brexit and the idea that separation could help leverage negotiations.
3: It is often advanced that vote for this and it's a free option. Vote for this and we will strengthen our hand in a future negotiation. That is a very dangerous bluff.
0: He says 10 years after that vote, people in the UK are still trying to manage the results, largely being things they did not vote for. I'm Andrea Montgomery.
24: I'm Premier Danielle Smith downplaying any tension with Prime Minister Mark Carney over Alberta's referendum question.
5: I've enjoyed working with the Prime Minister on shared goals and shared interests. We don't agree on everything, but I found that he entered into our discussions in a spirit of collaboration and cooperation. He often talks about cooperative federalism. He has talked about how we need to address these legitimate grievances, and I think that's the right tone for him to take.
24: Smith remarked at the Western Premier's Conference underway out in Kananaskis.
31: The first survey is out since the Premier announced her government will be moving forward with a fall referendum on separation. Angus Reid suggests while most Albertans still want to remain in Canada, support for Alberta separation is significant. Here's 660's Ariel O'Shea.
7: The survey found 35% would vote yes to beginning the process towards a future separation referendum this fall, while 60% would vote no. Here's Angus Reid senior research associate John Rowe.
4: But if we did have a future referendum on leaving or staying in Canada, only 30% say they would vote to leave. So I think more interest in holding a referendum generally on whether or not we should have a referendum in the future than those who would actually say, yeah, you know what, I want the province to leave.
7: The poll also found growing dissatisfaction with Premier Daniel Smith's handling of the issue. Half of respondents say Smith should resign, including one in five past UCP voters.
4: I think speaks to the difficulties that Danielle Smith has to navigate this situation, where she has quite a few people in the UCP party, or quite a few members and voters who are saying, yeah, you know what, I'm on board with separation. Quite a few of the members and voters also are not.
7: And what happens next if voters reject the referendum question this fall?
4: 70% say that they believe that the separatists will never accept the results of a referendum. So I think it kind of points to maybe the people are believing that this is never going to be the end of it, regardless of what happens in the fall referendum or future referendums if they had come to pass.
7: Half of respondents also say the wording of the question was confusing, including a significant amount of UCP voters. I'm Ariel O'Shea.
24: 660 News Time, 5:38. A spill of contaminated water at an Alberta mine has country singer Corb Lund vocal again about his push against coal mining. 660's Darren Rathwell looking at the spill's impact and an update on Lund's petition.
6: May 7th is when the spill was reported, contaminated water containing sediment into the Lovett River near Edson. Total impact of the spill unknown as yet, but Wesley Bell with the Canadian Parks and Wilderness Society says there's reason to be worried. Trout, as it is, are at risk.
9: Trout, they hunt through sites. The water gets sediment, it gets cloudy. They can't hunt.
6: The company, Prairie Mines, facing an environmental protection order, has been slapped with other environmental sanctions in the past. And singer Corb Lund says more reason why coal mining needs to stop. Meanwhile, Lund's anti-coal mining petition has a deadline of next month for gathering of signatures, which continues. But do they have enough?
10: A pretty good idea that we're in pretty good shape, but until we get the actual sheets in 2 weeks, we don't know for sure.
6: And as for the wastewater spill south of Edson, the energy regulator says they continue to monitor the situation and that the sediment release was stopped shortly after the incident was reported. I'm Darren Rathwell.
31: The federal government is leasing 10 new firefighting planes and helicopters to help provinces and territories respond to wildfires this summer. Emergency Management Minister Eleanor Olszewski says provincial and territorial wildfire agencies will be able to request the equipment.
14: There'll be five planes and five heavy lift helicopters, and they will be pre-positioned at locations across the country, and that will be based on anticipated fire activity, and they'll be able to respond to the highest level of need.
31: Olszewski says the new assets will boost national firefighting surge capacity by increasing provincial and territorial access to aircraft during periods of intense wildfire activity. Time now for the 660 News Gas Price Tracker. According to GasBuddy.com, the lowest price in the city right now is $1.559 a liter. The range for the top 10 lowest prices is 11 cents from $1.559 to $1.669. We have collisions and issues on Glenmore Trail, Anderson Road, Ogden Dale Road, and a closure on Highway 22 west of the city. Traffic and weather together in 60 seconds. 660 News Time, 540.
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31: It's 5:41. Time to check out the afternoon commute. Traffic and weather together on the ones. With your traffic update, here's Michelle Yee.
1: Well, we are going to quickly start with this closure west of the city, Highway 22 at Purtis Greens Drive West. That does remain closed due to a multi-vehicle collision, so you do need to avoid this area. Now, eastbound Glenmore Trail, we are dealing with a new collision. This is on the Deerfoot Trail on-ramp. It is in the right-hand lane. It's three vehicles. Now, if you are trying to connect onto southbound Deerfoot Trail, you do need to move to the left before you can make your way onto Deerfoot. But eastbound Glenmore, you're backed up from McLeod as you make your way to Deerfoot. And, of course, earlier delays for eastbound Glenmore making way past Stoney. That has been easing off nicely as well. And westbound Glenmore volume continuing to ease off for you as well. Now, do keep in mind the lights are out at Anderson Road and 24th Street in the southwest. Crews are on the way, but you do need to use the four-way stop procedure. At the moment, westbound Anderson, you're going to be seeing the heavier delays as you make your way through. And then in the southeast, we're still dealing with a train derailment. This is on Ogdendale Road southeast in the Interpro Pipe and Steel Yard. So you do want to avoid that stretch as well, as delays do remain quite busy. Now, luckily, we are really seeing volume easing off nicely in the northwestbound Bennington Trail, still a bit busy making your way up to Stoney. Moving well for McKnight, no major slowdowns for 16th Avenue or through the downtown core. Southbound River Trail, still a little stop and go making your way to Anderson, but that's easing off as well. If you do see any other problems, fast those off at 403-291-0066. Let's take turns watering our lawns and landscapes to protect Calgary's water supply. You can find your days and times at calgary.ca/when-to-water. Here is your weather forecast with meteorologist Kevin Sam.
2: 27 degrees, the high on Tuesday under a partly cloudy sky with a chance for storms to roll in quite late in the day. Our overnight low will fall back to 14 degrees. Then it's a mix of sun and cloud throughout the day Wednesday, where our high reaches 26 degrees with an overnight low staying near 16. Our low tonight is 11.
31: It is currently 24 in Calgary and mainly cloudy. Stanley Cup playoff action tonight shifts to Montreal. The Blue Jays open a series at home against Miami. Sandra has sports in about 2 minutes and in 60 seconds, the latest headlines. 660 News Time, 5:43.
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31: It's mainly cloudy and 24 degrees in downtown Calgary. Here's what's making news right now. There's been another serious crash at a rural intersection northeast of Calgary that claimed the lives of two women only 2 weeks ago on Mother's Day. A semi and SUV collided at highways 9 and 564. Stars has airlifted a woman in her 30s to hospital, and a child has been taken to Children's Hospital by ambulance. At the time of the deadly collision 2 weeks ago, the Provincial Transportation Department said it was aware of issues at the intersection and is planning improvements. Premier Danielle Smith downplaying comments earlier today from Prime Minister Mark Carney, who warned against using the Alberta separation question as a bargaining tool with Ottawa. Carney pointing to the fallout from the Brexit vote in Britain 10 years ago, where people are still dealing with the results, many of them things they didn't vote for. As for Smith, the Premier says she doesn't agree with everything the Prime Minister says, but she's found he's entered into their discussions with a spirit of collaboration. And coming up after sports, there are mixed signals from Tehran and Washington about the prospects of ending the U.S.-Iran war. Now, 660 Sports, some Sportsnet 960. Here's Sandra Priscina.
1: Pete, the Stanley Cup playoffs continue. Game 3 of the East Final. Montreal home to Carolina. Jakub Dobish in the Habs looking forward to embracing the Bell Center crowd.

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4: There are mixed signals about the prospects of a deal to end the U.S.-Iran war. ABC's Ian Pannell has the latest.
5: President Trump now saying he's in no rush to reach a deal with Iran. Over the weekend, he first said a solution was largely negotiated. Trump now saying, I've informed my representatives not to rush into a deal. Both sides must take their time and get it right. And again, taking to social media this morning, saying the deal that he's proposing is much better than the one signed by President Obama. And this morning, a spokesman for Iran's foreign ministry echoing that, saying many of the issues have been dealt with, but that doesn't mean a signed agreement is imminent.
4: Trump's remarks come as regional officials in the Middle East negotiations say the agreement would see Iran give up its stockpile of highly enriched uranium. Iran says there is no agreement on the nuclear issue. There's growing concern among world leaders about possible Belarusian support for Russia's all-out invasion of Ukraine.
6: Belarus's exiled opposition leader is visiting Kyiv as the Ukrainian capital cleans up after Russia's biggest missile attack of the year. World leaders are keeping a close eye on how much support the Belarusian government is ready to provide for Moscow's all-out invasion of Ukraine. Russia and its ally Belarus held joint nuclear drills, and Ukrainian President Volodymyr Zelensky has increasingly warned in recent days that Belarus could provide a launchpad for Russia to open a new front in northern Ukraine. Some Russian troops enter Ukraine from Belarusian territory in Moscow's invasion in 2022. As concerns grow about a possible Belarusian role, French President Emmanuel Macron has spoken by phone with a Belarusian president. I'm Rika Ann Garcia.
4: Coming up in 60 seconds, traffic and weather together on the ones. And ahead of the mark admitted at 56.
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4: It's 5:51, time for traffic and weather together on the ones. In the traffic center, here's Michelle.
12: Well, our slowest spot right now is eastbound Glenmore, right at the Deerfoot Trail on-ramp. We are dealing with a multi-vehicle collision. An ambulance has just arrived. They do remain in the right-hand lane. So if you are still trying to exit off for southbound Deerfoot, you do need to move over to the left to get around, but you are seeing delays from Elbow Drive as you make your way to Deerfoot. Now, the lights are also flashing and out at Anderson Road and 24th Street in the southwest. You do need to use the four-way stop procedure. And of course, also in the southeast in Ogden, we're dealing with this train derailment on Ogdendale Road southeast. It's in the Interpro Pipe and Steel yard, so you do want to avoid this stretch. And then westbound 16th Avenue at 14th Street in the northwest, we have a new collision on the go as well, so do expect some delays there. Now, volume is eased off nicely elsewhere for 16th Avenue, much the same for northbound Deerfoot. Downtown moving well. Northbound Crowchild just a little busy making way to the lights at 24th Avenue. And of course, we are seeing some delays for southbound McLeod making way towards James McKevitt Road. Keep in mind, just west of the city, we are still dealing with a closure, Highway 22 at Prentice Greens Drive West. That is due to a multi-vehicle collision, so you do want to avoid that stretch as well. Now, if you do come across

0: 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Let's take a look at your weather forecast out with meteorologist Kevin Stanfield.
1: We have a slight chance of showers this evening and otherwise stay near a low of 11 with partly cloudy conditions continuing through the overnight and into Tuesday. Isolated storms are possible Tuesday evening. The high gets to 27 with a low of 14. Then on Wednesday, partly cloudy with a high of 26 and a low of 16. Overnight there, expecting at least 15 millimeters of rain, and that cools Thursday down to a high of 20.
2: Right now in Calgary, 24 and mainly cloudy. The 52nd American Music Awards take place in Las Vegas tonight. 660's Eva Frangiscatos has the details.
3: Carol G, Cat's Eye, Somber, Teddy Swims, and Tiana Taylor are among tonight's performers. BTS is also set to make a special appearance, marking the K-pop group's first time at a major awards show in 4 years. The band is up for 3 awards, including Artist of the Year. Taylor Swift leads the nominations with 8, followed by Sabrina Carpenter, Morgan Wallen, and Olivia Dean, who all have 7. There are 12 new categories this year, including Song of the Summer, Breakout Tour, and Best Vocal Performance. The show will be hosted by Queen Latifah and airs tonight at 8 on CBS. I'm Eva Frangiscatos.
2: We are just 18 days away from Canada's opener at the FIFA World Cup in Toronto. 660's Alex Sixero has more on Canada's final training camp roster, which has been announced.
4: A relaxing day at the lake without a Toyota Tundra can be.
5: Canadian head coach Jesse Marsh is bringing 32 players to Charlotte for this pre-World Cup training camp, and among those heading to Charlotte is captain Alphonso Davies, who's still recovering from another hamstring injury suffered with Bayern Munich this month. Injury timeline has Davies a bit iffy to play in Canada's first World Cup game June 12th against Bosnia. Among those who were not named to the training camp roster today, midfielder Junior Hoilett, goalkeeper James Pantemis, and defender Kamal Miller. That list of 32 will be cut down to 26 on Friday when Marsh finalizes his World Cup roster. Canada has 2 more tune-ups before the World Cup gets going. A date with Uzbekistan next Monday in Edmonton, then it's Ireland June 5th in Montreal. From the Sports Center, I'm Alex Sixero.
2: The TSX with a gain of 359 points in the day. The Market Minutes is coming up next. 660 News Time, 5:56.
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2: 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Here's John Leatherby.
8: India's Commerce and Industry Minister Piyush Goyal says that Prime Minister Carney's recent visit to his country paved the way for a complete overhaul of the Canada-India relationship. Goyal's in Canada for meetings on trade and investment for this week, beginning today with a discussion of Canadian International Trade Minister Maninder Sidhu. Sidhu, for his part, says the countries have been engaging in what he calls WhatsApp diplomacy, that Canada will be sending a delegation to India to continue those kind of talks later this coming year. The CIBC has hired John Lee to lead the bank's digital asset section as the bank looks to create new strategies for areas such as cryptocurrencies. Lee, the most recently the head of digital strategies for Accenture, the appointment coming about 2 weeks after BMO hired Imran Ibrahim to lead the bank's digital assets section. Americans paying more for everything from gas to meat for the barbecue heading into the Memorial Day long weekend. Prices for travel, recreation, and food saw sharp increases, giving consumers headaches as the summer unofficially kicks off. TSX finishing the day off with a bang, higher by 359 points, this after it started the day in record territory. U.S. markets were closed for the Memorial Day holiday, and our dollar, 72.46 cents U.S. At the Business Center, I'm John Leatherby.
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2: Checking some regional forecasts in Canmore, Banff. Partly cloudy this evening, but a good chance of showers overnight. A low of 9. Mainly cloudy tomorrow. Again, a good chance of showers at a high of 22. Red Deer, partly cloudy this evening at a low of 10. Sun cloud mix tomorrow. A good chance of late morning afternoon showers and also a chance of a late afternoon thunderstorm. A high of 26. And in Edmonton, a few clouds, a low of 14 tonight. A mix of sun and cloud tomorrow, 28 for a high. 660 News Time, 6 o'clock.
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14: Good evening. It's Monday, May 25th. I'm Mark Strachick.
2: And I'm Pete Curtis. In Calgary, mainly cloudy and 24 degrees. Here's what's making news right now.
3: Did the Prime Minister try to talk the Premier out of adding separation to the referendum?
15: The Premier doesn't always take my advice.
3: How Mark Carney's feeling about it all a week later.
16: They do think there is a positive effect from that, whereas, okay, yeah, Ottawa's going to pay more attention to it.
17: A new Angus Reid Institute poll suggests the province remains split on the issue about whether or not we should hold a separation referendum.
18: Another serious collision at a rural intersection northeast of Calgary, this time sending a woman and child to hospital.
19: Wastewater spill from a coal mine in Alberta. Activist and country singer Corb Lund speaking out.
20: The fines are too low. The fines should be high enough they put the company out of business, but they're not.
14: Canadians and the Hurricanes, game three from a raucous Montreal. That's coming up in just a couple of minutes. We'll get into that more in sports at 15.
8: The U.S. markets closed for the holiday. The TSX shone in the spotlight, closing higher by 359 points. Business at 26.
2: 660 is time, 601.
14: Traffic and weather together on the ones in the traffic center this evening. Here's Ian Busby.
21: Huge delays in the southeast. We have a crash on eastbound Glenmore Trail at Deerfoot Trail. They were blocking two right-hand lanes. Looks like just one right-hand lane is being blocked now, but it's still a squeeze to get onto northbound Deerfoot. The backups are past McLeod Trail right now. It's going to be a real slow go getting through there. Looks like they're in the final stages of clearing this one up, though, so it could start to ease off. But right now, you're seeing some heavy backups getting through that. Also in the southwest, we have the lights flashing red on Anderson Road at 24th Street. This is really stacking things up on the westbound side of Anderson as you're treating that one like a four-way stop. And then west of the city, we have a crash that has Highway 22 blocked off. This is at Prittis Greens Drive. So this is just southwest of the city. The road completely closed. You're going to be detoured around that one. It's going to be a real slow go getting through there. 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Now with the weather forecast, here's meteorologist Kevin Stanfield.
0: There's a very low chance of overnight showers as we get to a low of 11 degrees. Our evening southwest wind will die off around 8 p.m. Partly cloudy heading into Tuesday with an isolated chance for thundershowers still present. It's going to be quite late in the day along with some late wind with north gusts up to 50 kilometers per hour possible. The high is 27 degrees with a low of 14.
2: It is